0: From Feature Story News in New York, I'm Mitch McCann. UK Health Secretary Wes Streeting has resigned from British Prime Minister Keir Starmer's government. It adds pressure on the UK leader to stand down after disastrous election results and a series of controversies. Wes Streeting's resignation has also sparked speculation about whether a leadership contest will be launched. UK political correspondent Ollie Barrett reports from London.
1: What Wes Streeting has done here is resigned and said that the party effectively needs a new leader. But what he calls for in this letter is a debate around what comes next. And he says that should be a battle of ideas, he says, not of personalities or petty factionalism. He says it needs to be broad and it needs to be the best possible field of candidates. He says he supports that approach, seeming to signal there that he would be open to the kind of leadership challenge that might include figures like Andy Burnham, the mayor of Manchester, for example, who needs to find a parliamentary seat if he is to throw his hat into the ring.
0: Following talks between Presidents Donald Trump and Xi Jinping, the US says China agrees with Washington's position that Iran can never have a nuclear weapon and that the Strait of Hormuz must be reopened. The leaders have set a positive tone after...
2: Last month, the FDA approved Hallucex, a new class of weight loss drug that helps users avoid overeating by producing nightmarish hallucinations whenever food is around. Hallucex targets the brain's cerebral cortex, stimulating the centers responsible for fear and visual processing. Test subjects reported an unprecedented decrease in appetite and showed dramatic weight loss, with only 18% reporting night terrors or subsequent cardiac arrest.
3: It's designed to make fatty and sugary foods even scarier. An apple just looks like it has fangs, but a milkshake will threaten you and your family by name.
2: Earlier incarnations of the drug proved to be too powerful and produced mental states in which test subjects no longer believed that food had ever existed. An unshakable belief that the subject had to eat all of the food on the planet in order to prevent food from rising up and destroying the human race.
4: You don't understand. I have to do this.
2: Or the conviction that food could be negotiated with diplomatically. With the Lab Report, I'm Aisha Patel.
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1: Lori,
2: and Mark.
0: And we were talking last segment on this Mother's Day edition of Free Talk Live about a woman who had the court come to her in her hospital bed while she was giving birth, which is just insane. Like, actually blows my mind. But there's more to the story, so let's get into it. ProPublica.org, never heard of it before, but it says investigative journalism.
2: It's one of those sort of leftist sites.
1: Mm-hmm. Yeah, I saw an article from them today talking about why babies are bleeding to death because no one's getting them the vitamin K shots anymore.
0: Oh, my God.
1: But so I read through the article because I was like, do they mention at all that you can just give them oral drops instead? Yeah. And they did not at all anywhere in the article.
2: Hmm. I thought you could also like put it in their eyes or something, the vitamin K, or am I thinking of something else?
1: That's the ophthalmologic ointment.

0: they put in there so they don't get any, like if you have an STD, you can't put it in their eyeballs, which I don't know why they just don't test the mother.
1: This is so frustrating, right? Is this the idea that everybody must be treated as though they have an STD.
0: Mm-hmm. Or are a junkie or
1: I'm
0: whatever.
1: I'm really confident my wife going to a birthing center in rural New Hampshire didn't have an STD. Like I'm as confident as I could be, and as was she, and the, you know, the idea that you're just going to do these things, and they're like, oh, well, you can not do it if you want, but we just do it.
0: Yeah. Oh, it's for gonorrhea, I think. That's what it is. Right. So they don't get gonorrhea in their eyes. Yeah. Like, neither of my kids got the vitamin K shot. What I did, because, so babies don't have vitamin K stores. They're born without stores of vitamin K, and they can, it can cause them to bleed to death. And there's very little in breast milk that
2: is. So you should just cut them right away.
0: Right. So what they do is they give them a vitamin K shot, which has 1,000 times more than they need, because they say that it's going to get stored in their liver and be released slowly over time for the next 3 months until they can start making their own vitamin K. Uh-huh. But you can just, instead of giving them 1,000 times more than they need, give them oral drops of vitamin K every day, a little bit, like a normal human dosage would be what they need. Hmm. But they don't want you to do that. They want you to get
1: the shot.
2: Interesting.
1: $1,000 shot.
0: Because they don't trust. Well, I think they just don't trust people to actually do it.
1: Because because the presumption is that every woman they're dealing with is a junkie.
0: Yes, or an idiot. Like they think because society's been so infantilized, nobody is capable of doing anything for themselves unless they're handheld and told what to do, which I guess is kind of true for a lot of people now at this point.
2: Yeah.
0: But I have more faith in more people being able to handle their lives, I guess. I maybe stupidly.
1: No, I think that
0: people.
1: I think that what we're talking about here is that it is so, right? There are some people who absolutely cannot handle motherhood. Mm-hmm. And motherhood comes on to some women really early. Mm-hmm. I mean, I've got an 18-year-old. I'll be surprised if that kid can do anything, right? I mean, like, it just seems like, well, as an 18-year-old, just doesn't seem like he can do anything. Foolish is the term that comes to mind over and over again when I watch what goes on. But I understand that the way you learn in many cases is consequences. So I keep my mouth shut, but I'm just like, wow, this is frustrating. But at the same time, you know, my wife was 35 or something when she had her first child. Mm-hmm. Most competent, one of the most competent people I've ever met in my life.
0: Right.
1: Yeah. I think she can handle it, guys.
0: Right. Yeah. And like they give kids the hepatitis B shot, like, or the moment they're born.
1: Right.
0: They just give it to them. Like, my kid's not out there shooting up in an alley and having unprotected sex. What do they need a hepatitis B vaccine for? Because they think that I am out in an alley?
2: This woman I would talk to.
1: The virus, right?
0: Right.
2: I talked to this woman at Liberty Forum, and she had just given birth, like, a year before. And we're just talking about the medical system in general, being, like, so crazy and corrupt and all the stuff. They were trying to steal my ovary and all that stuff. And she was telling me that she had a fight with her OBGYN or whatever about the hepatitis B shot for her baby, because she was like, I don't want that for my baby because I don't have hepatitis and there's just no reason. And the doctor's actual answer was, well, they could crawl and accidentally get stung or, you know, stabbed by a hepatitis.
0: Where do you think I'm taking my kid?
2: That's what she had to say. She said she had to get offended before the doctor relent.
0: You know what's a great place to go have lunch with your kids is down in the back alley where all the homeless bums are sleeping.
2: Especially your babies.
0: Yeah. While they're teething, they could just chew on a little fent. It's fine.
1: Yeah, you know, I hate going off on this particular topic because it can often make me sound like a kook. But the fact is that when you're talking about many of the vaccines out there, whether they're effective or not is completely not my conversation. Every medical procedure has a risk.
0: Mm-hmm.
1: So when you take let's use polio. This is a terrible disease, and you definitely don't want to get polio. And if you're going to go into rural Afghanistan, you should have the polio shot.
0: Yeah.
1: If you're going to spend some time out in the jungles of West Africa, you should have a polio shot.
0: Right. Just like if you're rehabbing wild animals, you go get a rabies shot. But the average person in America is not going out to get their rabies shot because they don't need it because they're not exposed to such a thing.
2: These are the kind of reasons why I did choose to get my dog vaccinated, which is like, oh, let's talk about this on Mother's Day and have somebody call in about how you're not a dog mom. But whatever.
0: You birthed Coconut.
2: Yeah, exactly.
0: I saw it. I was there.
2: So the thing is, he actually is a lot more likely to run into some kind of animal pee and get a nasty disease. Right. So I got him the vaccine for that. Or like rabies. We might be walking in a you know, skunk decides to attack him or something.
1: Well,
2: but I don't think I'm likely to need that.
1: I fall into the same category. The dogs get all their shots.
2: Yeah.
1: The kid gets any shot that he, at this point, he's 18 years old. He gets to decide which shots he's going to get and which ones he doesn't want to get. And he has to deal with the consequences, just like I do. Mm-hmm. I went diving in 2020 when I was in Saipan. I cut my hand on I got a piece of rusty metal from a World War II Japanese bomber in my hand, and you know, it's salt water, so it probably doesn't have tetanus on it. It hurt, and I went to the hospital, and I'm like, I don't know, is this bad? I don't know what's went on here. It doesn't look good. The doctor's like, I don't know what to do about this either. We don't have a lot of cases of, you know, stabbed saltwater hands.
2: Yeah.
1: But I can give you a tetanus shot. And I'm like, do you recommend a tetanus shot? He's like, I always recommend a tetanus shot. And he's like, what's the risk of the tetanus shot? And he's like, nothing. Okay, give me a tetanus shot. So I chose to get a tetanus shot, I guess now 6 years ago. And Jack will have to make those same decisions himself one day. But I don't. When it comes to making medical decisions, I'm pretty careful. And I'm of the opinion, we were just talking about polio, I'm of the opinion that the chances of a kid from rural New Hampshire catching polio is remarkably small. Mm-hmm. And therefore, whatever the risk there is to the vaccine is probably greater.
0: Yeah.
2: My aunt that convinced my mom to stop vaccinating us, and so all my siblings younger than me got no vaccinations, and I got what I think is vitamin K and hepatitis, the ones that you're talking about.
1: Do you think you're slower than your other siblings?
2: No, I think I'm faster than but so my aunt that convinced my mom and dad to stop vaccinating us, she never vaccinated her kids, and they actually got measles, and they got
1: slow?
2: Over it. No, not at all.
1: Okay.
2: And they were sick, and then they weren't, like every other sickness. Yeah. I understand the point is that people will freak out about is like, they could have gotten other kids measles, and it's like herd immunity. Yep. It's like, okay, your vaccine isn't...
1: Some people die from measles. Very, very few, but
0: everybody
1: some people
0: dies
1: do.
0: Of something.
1: And yeah. It's, you know, it's a decision that the family makes. And this is the point, is that... here, you have to start from my position, which is nobody listening to me is a good parent. Nobody is as good of a parent as my wife is, right? Like, I've sat there, I've watched it. That lady's a good parent. And anybody who makes a decision that is different than her decision, I'm pretty sure isn't a good parent. And this, I think, is how everybody is.
2: Oh.
1: Like, they all just sit there and say, I'm the better parent. Because I have, as a parent, hurt a lot of people. Who don't mind armchair quarterbacking somebody else's parenting. And I get it. I do it too. It's pretty easy. When you see all the nonsense that goes on in the world, you say, well, you know, better parenting would have fixed that. I'm not entirely sure it's true. I think that kind of half of it is just nature. You know, this is a savanna ape walking around in a concrete jungle, and we're trying to get by. But, yeah, I don't think anybody's really qualified. And this is where the doctors in this case are coming from. This woman isn't qualified to make a medical decision. I went to med school for 8 years and did internships and all these things. I can't believe she's second guessing my diagnosis for a cesarean section. And
2: I actually know someone that had
1: for dinner.
2: Like a uterine abruption I think that's the word it is that they're talking about. Like her uterus broke open. So the baby could have, instead of coming out, went out of that opening into her stomach cavity, so she had to have a C-section.
1: This is a possibility, or it did happen?
2: The person I know,
1: okay.
2: There was an opening in her uterus.
0: That's terrifying.
2: So the second baby she had like no choice. They're like, you can't try to have a vaginal birth, you just get a C-section.
1: And I don't think that's the worst thing in the world if, you know, I mean, like, okay, that's fine. But I also think that it should be left up to the woman.
2: Right.
1: I'm kind of the opinion that, you know, why not get the C-section? But it's not my business.
2: Mm-hmm.
1: I'm not going to tell people how to live their lives. That's what control freaks, busybodies, and a-holes do.
2: Yeah.
1: See, and I'm not one of those.
0: The C-section is a major surgery event, though. And giving birth to a baby is like a thing that your body knows how to do. So that's why I not get the C-section. I see it from her point of view, like, just let your body do the thing.
2: Well, this woman, that's why I was asking at the beginning. I wasn't trying to defend the doctors. I was just like,
1: no.
2: Did they have some reason to think that? Because my friend, she was pushing and pushing, and like problems were happening. I don't know if it was like beeping from the baby's heartbeat was like freaking out, and they figured it out. They figured out what was going on. They rushed her to get a C-section, mm-hmm. Not against her will. Like, she had to say yes, but like that wasn't what she wanted. And turned out she actually had an abruption or whatever it's called. Like, her uterus.
0: Placental abruption, maybe?
2: Maybe that's what I'm thinking of, but it was her actual uterus.
0: Uterine rupture?
2: Yeah.
0: Awful.
2: It's horrifying. Horrifying thing that doesn't happen to many people at all. But it did happen to this lady. So I'm just saying, like, obviously she was, like, grateful she was at a hospital. You know what I mean? Like, or a place where there were professionals around that wanted to or knew what was going on and basically saved her life.
0: The vaccine thing that you were just talking about, last night I watched a documentary called Inconvenience Study.
2: Mm-hmm.
0: And it was a study done by a doctor at Henry Ford Hospital. And they gathered all the data that they could and, like, made it so as even as possible, like, the patients were as even as possible within all of the categories, like, all male and all from whatever had this amount of doctor visits, and studied vaccinated and unvaccinated children. And the vaccinated children came out more sick in the end. Like, they followed up, like, 1 year, 3 year, 5 year, and they came out to have many more health problems than the unvaccinated children, like autoimmune diseases and stuff like that. And the guy who did the study from Henry Ford Hospital won't publish the study because he says he's going to get, you know, he's going to come under fire and he's going to lose his job and all this stuff. The guy who made the documentary wore like a hidden camera.
2: Whoa.
0: To have a conversation with him and recorded it. And one of the things that I found out during this documentary is that when they do these vaccine safety studies, they don't test them for safety against a placebo. What they do is they test it against their previous vaccine. So you'll never know if it's causing problems, because if the last vaccine caused problems and this one causes problems, then you'll see no new problems. It'll just be the same problems that the last vaccine had.
1: I've heard this accusation against vaccines for some time, and you know what I can say is sort of anecdotal. Right. I've only had one kid, and that kid hasn't received any vaccines that I can think of.
0: Mm-hmm.
1: Maybe there was a situation with a tetanus shot. I don't even know. Mm-hmm. But, you know, he didn't. So in his case, he's been rarely sick.
0: Yeah.
1: Sniffles.
0: Yeah. My
1: you know,
0: kids aren't
1: things
0: vaccinated.
1: Like that.
0: They have not been sick.
1: Now, I can't say, you know, there's other kids seem sicker, but that's because you hear about, you know, I don't know. But I've heard this accusation that for whatever reason, kids that get vaccines are often sort of have an autoimmune issue.
0: Yeah, the hypothesis is that, like, the vaccine, while it's protecting you from this thing, this terrible thing.
1: Polio. That I think is a great example.
0: That no one's getting.
1: It's a terrible disease that nobody gets
0: that nobody's
1: anymore.
0: Getting anymore. It's damaging you through all of the adjuncts that they're adding to it, like the benzyl peroxide and like all these things that they're adding to the vaccine that's causing injuries, the heavy metals, things like that, causing autoimmune disorders and mental disorders, ADHD and things like that.
1: And, you know, if you're going to make a decision not to vaccinate your kid, I think you should do your research.
0: Yeah, absolutely.
1: I don't think that it, you know, just to go against the medical establishment for the purposes of being, you know, bombastic, I don't think that's a good idea. But if you've done your research and you come to a conclusion that is different than the doctor's or different than my own, I think it's your body, it's your family, it's your life. You get to decide.
2: Yeah.
0: The no safety testing against a placebo is the part that really is shocking to me, that these have not been safety tested, truly safety tested against a placebo, because it's unethical, which I don't understand, because if you consensually do this study, if I say, yeah, sure, I'll get my kid vaccinated with either a real vaccine or a placebo to study the effectiveness of this vaccine, how is that unethical? I'm agreeing. This is consent.
1: I suppose that the issue would be that people that opt out of vaccines may be constitutionally more healthy than people who don't, right? Like, you could see how somebody who's sick their whole life might say to themselves, hey, my kids definitely have to get vaccines because I hate being sick. Mm-hmm. Whereas somebody who rarely gets sick might say, I don't think that there's much of a chance of little Jimmy getting polio or smallpox, so I'm going to skip the vaccines.
0: Right.
1: You know, so, I mean, it could be. I guess that's what they're trying to say is that they don't want to mess. It would be unfair to their study. I get the unethical part. That's a cop-out.
0: Yeah, that's a cop-out.
1: But, you know, it might be unfair to their study if the healthy people opt into the non-vaccine group. But I would agree with you completely is that there are some people who are going to choose not to get vaccines. Put them in your control group.
0: Mm-hmm.
1: There are going to be people who choose to get vaccines for their kids. Put, you know, and study against those and find out what happens.
0: Yeah.
1: Because I'm pretty sure what we're going to find out is that we have zero cases of polio for American
0: right.
1: children.
0: Right. The vaccine schedule now is 72 shots.
1: Yes.
0: That's insane.
2: It's crazy.
0: That's way too many shots. Why are you taking a new person to this world and just shoving all of these diseases into them?
2: Yeah.
1: And a quick shout out to the Rotary Club for eliminating polio. I think that it's great that they
2: What does that mean? What is the Rotary Club? I've always wondered what this was.
0: I thought it was just like a bunch of little old ladies or something.
1: It's little old men.
0: Okay.
1: It is a networking group of businessmen who have gotten together for usually breakfast or lunch once a week or once a month, depending on the situation, to hear a speaker speak on a topic.
0: Mm-hmm.
1: And they decided to be that, you know, that it'd be better if they were also a service club.
0: Okay.
1: So, as is the service club, what they decided to do was to eliminate polio. Polio is a terrible disease.
0: Yeah.
1: Right? It's awful. And they figured, well, for X number of dollars, we can eliminate polio in America by making free vaccines available to everyone.
0: Mm-hmm.
1: And they did. Huh. And they decided that wasn't enough. Now let's chase it out of the Americas. And then they did.
2: What does that mean, chased it out?
1: Basically, they just made polio vaccines available, made it so ubiquitous. The pressure that mothers feel to get vaccines has its social value in so much as we were talking about these, you know, these adult children that can't make their own decisions. And in those cases, I kind of want them to get the vaccine. You know, mothers that can make a decision of their own and are willing to stand up against the medical establishment, I think that they should be able to stand up.
2: I just wish that there was, like, actual competition in the vaccines themselves. It's like, what if I want to get a vaccine only made in India that is the polio vaccine but doesn't have all this extra junk? It's like, I don't have that choice in America.
0: Well, a big problem,
2: I'm
0: too,
2: not saying
0: is
2: that exists.
0: Is that the government takes the liability off of the vaccine companies.
1: Yes.
2: That's
1: a huge
2: crazy.
1: Problem.
0: A huge problem.
2: We do have a caller.
0: Like, you have no recourse.
2: I think I should let the caller talk because we summoned him. It's Uber George in Virginia. Thanks for holding. What's on your mind, Uber George?
3: Hey, has Sarah in New Mexico called yet tonight about more pedestrian safety BS?
2: She called, but I had mentioned your story, which you could totally tell the story. And I said, yeah, those are the people that Sarah is out there, you know, like,
1: protecting.
2: Promoting, yeah, protecting. And she called in right after, and it's like she wasn't listening at all. She just wanted to talk about elections. So what do you want to say about it, Uber George?
3: Well, I don't know what you said yesterday because I haven't had a chance to say yet to listen to the show. But basically, I was on an Uber run in downtown D.C., and I was stopped at this light on L Street, and this guy with his phone just walks out into the middle of the street right in front of my car just as my light just is going green, and he's not responding at all. I'm honking at him. He's just like, whatever, like in his own world, essentially, you know, just blocking my traffic. My own Uber driver, you know, rolled down the window, was yelling at him. I'm just like, this is the kind of people guy like Sarah's trying to protect, like, because he's one of those people who's just deliberately trying to get himself run over so he can do a lawsuit.
2: Maybe.
1: Yeah, this was my question. Now, you'll pardon my bias here, George, but I'm a small town guy. I don't like the big city, and when I go to the big city,
3: I agree. I'm with you.
1: I'm uncomfortable. Is this a hobo? Is this a crazy person? Like what?
3: Oh no, this was one of those. Like he looked like I'd say in his 30s. You know, fairly clean cut. You know, like he didn't look homeless.
1: Okay.
2: He had a bag of food. Like he looked like he had a bag of food that had been Ubered to him, or like he went and picked it up. Yeah. And he had like, you know, he looked like he could be like working in a tech job, you know, something like that. He was not like a hobo. Okay. Yeah. I saw his video. Yeah.
1: Curious.
2: If you have more to say,
3: show the video. Show Mark the video, Bonnie, right there. That guy's wild.
1: Post it on our Twitter feed.
2: Yeah, definitely post it. If you have more to say, you can stay on Uber George. 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
5: From Feature Story News in New York, I'm Mitch McCann. UK Health Secretary Weir Streeting has resigned from British Prime Minister Keir Starmer's government. It adds pressure on the UK leader to stand down after disastrous election results and a series of controversies. Weir Streeting's resignation has also sparked speculation about whether a leadership contest will be launched. UK political correspondent Ollie Barrett reports from London.
6: What Weir Streeting has done here is resigned and said that the party effectively needs a new leader. But what he calls for in this letter is a debate around what comes next. And he says that should be a battle of ideas, he says, not of personalities or petty factionalism. He says it needs to be broad and it needs to be the best possible field of candidates. He says he supports that approach, seeming to signal there that he would be open to the kind of leadership challenge that might include figures like Andy Burnham, the mayor of Manchester, for example, who needs to find a parliamentary seat if he is to throw his hat into the ring.
5: Following talks between Presidents Donald Trump and Xi Jinping, the US says China agrees with Washington's position that Iran can never have a nuclear weapon and that the Strait of Hormuz must be reopened. The leaders have set a positive tone after the first day of discussions, despite President Xi warning the US over Taiwan relations. Nick Harper reports from Washington.
7: The U.S. has described the meetings as good, saying that the two leaders focused on economic cooperation and Iran. The U.S. readout after the meeting saying that on the issue of Iran, China had agreed that Iran can never have a nuclear weapon and that the Strait of Hormuz must remain open. Also, the U.S. says that China is interested in buying American oil to lessen its dependence on oil coming from the Middle East. We're still waiting for many of the big headline banner deals to be announced. We could see more Boeing aircraft being bought by China and more American beef and soybeans being picked up by Chinese markets as well.
5: The International Air Transport Association has warned that higher flight costs will be inevitable for travellers in Europe. Jet fuel prices have soared since the start of the Iran conflict, and there are fears that supplies could run low if disruptions through the Strait of Hormuz continue. William Densolo reports from Brussels.
8: It's unwelcome news for the tens of thousands of people planning their summer holidays. Jet fuel costs have roughly doubled, and speaking to the BBC, the head of the International Air Transport Association says some of those costs will be passed on to consumers. UK and EU officials say there are no immediate concerns

0: 603-283-6160. That's 603-283-6160 to get in on the conversation with us. And with you tonight, you've got me, Bonnie, on
1: Lori.
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2: And Mark Edge. I'm back in the studio. Love being here at Free Talk Live. And I started working with a company called Salt Lending. And what Salt will do is they'll give you a loan against your cryptocurrency. They mostly do the major ones, but if you've got a top 25 crypto and you've got enough of it and the loan to value is right, they'll talk to you about a loan against whatever the crypto is. But I think this is a great system, and this is kind of what like Elon Musk does in order to not pay tax, is he'll take a loan out against shares of, say, Tesla or SpaceX or whatever the situation might be. And that loan, usually low interest because it's completely backed by something of value, that loan isn't taxable. This is true with Salt Lending, too. When you take a loan against your cryptocurrency, say your Bitcoin, I don't think you should be selling Bitcoin right now. I don't recommend it. Now, this your opinion may differ, and that's fine. But I feel like we've hit the bottom of winter, and we're climbing our way back up to a higher price. I think it'll go above 125 in the next couple of years. And if you feel the same way as I do, then probably you want to hold on to your cryptocurrency rather than selling it. Well, in this way, you can access the value of your cryptocurrency without selling. If you want to move forward, please send me an email. Again, I'm working with Salt, so it's salt@markedge.org. It's just send me an email, salt@markedge.org. I'll set up a time to talk to you, and we'll get you started.
0: Excellent. 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
2: Thank you.
0: On this Mother's Day edition of Free Talk Live, we've been talking about a horrible story, and I didn't want to like just stay on it excessively long if there wasn't anything else to it, but there actually is like interesting details here from this article from ProPublica.org. This woman who was giving birth, she was suggested to, or you know, she was recommended, that the doctors recommended to her that she should have a C-section because they were concerned about uterine rupture, I think it was that they said, and they didn't give any reason as to why. She was just like happily going along in her labor for a few more hours when all of a sudden doctors came up and told her, hey, look at this tablet, you're on Zoom court, real court. She was actually in an actual court hearing with a judge over Zoom while in labor on a hospital bed. This is just so insane. And this woman who's writing the article said she's been an investigative reporter in Alabama, and recently the state of Alabama's fetal personhood policy has caused all kinds of problems because it gives fetuses the same legal status as children, and that's crazy. The definition of the word children doesn't include fetus. Did you know that? Because the other day I was just sitting there thinking, and I was like, Republicans like to misuse the word children. They'll call an 18-year-old a child and also a fetus. And like, according to the definition, it's from birth to, you know, what they'll say is 18, but, or wait, no, till puberty. That's what child actually means. Like, even a 15-year-old's not a child.
2: Doesn't seem like it to me.
1: Yeah, because then you're a teenager.
0: The idea that there's just no difference between a 5-year-old and 15-year-old that, like, some crazy people like to pretend is just stupid.
2: Throughout human history, what we've called, 16-year-olds is biological adults.
1: Yeah. Hmm. Yeah, young adult.
2: Yeah, young adult, that kind of thing. Mm-hmm. I get that the modern world is way more complicated than things used to be, but that doesn't mean that people aren't able to, you know, they got to make their own decisions.
0: Lots of ancient cultures didn't believe that babies were alive or here. Maybe alive is the wrong word, but like humans or have rights until like a certain time after birth even. Like in Rome, I think it was something like 8 days after birth or, you know, days after birth. But in some cultures, it was like a couple years or a year or something.
2: Right.
0: But I think it's because
1: days
0: a lot
1: is
0: of
1: weird.
0: Them died.
1: Like, what's the reasoning?
0: Yeah, I don't know. I don't understand that.
1: You would think like at first breath or then like some other, like when you gain conscious that you are a separate human, which
0: I
1: is like
0: at first
1: three
0: breath,
1: or four.
0: Because it's like, it's the first time you've done something, the first time you've done a specific thing that you can.

0: like count on, or, you know, like give a, you know, put a pin in, if that makes sense. And also it's like the day you're born, your birth chart has to mean something. So if you've just been the same soul.
1: Bonnie says so.
2: We've moved to zodiac signs now.
0: It has to mean something.
2: All right.
0: It did to them. And we're talking about the ancient people. So I like the idea that it would be the day that you're born. Doesn't really make sense to wait 8 days. Like, you don't go off your birth chart like 8 days after you're born.
2: Well, you can't know when somebody was conceived. Certainly not before, you know, recently. So it would be very difficult to figure that out. But I do know that, like, the Vietnamese, there was a Vietnamese kid at my bus stop who would talk about, we count numbers differently because they count the 9 months in the womb or something. Mm. So I guess different cultures choose to do different things.
0: Well, people closer to the equator were less likely to leave their kids to exposure because, like, say you had a kid with 15 arms. Well, if you live at the equator, you have so much food, you're like, oh, I'll keep it. See what happens. And, like, it won't put your other kids in danger. Now, if you live in Norway, you trying to feed that kid is going to put your other kids in danger because you have less resources.
2: Because you're always under caloric stress in Norway. Gotcha.
0: Yeah. So I don't know. Maybe Thailand is, like, they're more accepting of children. Accepting sounds like a bad term, but I just mean, like, they're more, you know, like, this is just as human as anyone else and has all these rights or whatever.
2: Yeah, the idea that a mother or a community would abandon a child is really taboo to talk about, but obviously this happened. Mm-hmm. Now, you're allowed to talk about Spartans for whatever reason and them doing it, because Spartans are generally considered almost villains.
0: Yeah, they did it kind of the worst, though. They would be like, this is a girl, we don't want it. Like the Norwegians, they weren't doing that. They were doing, like,
2: sure, girls are more valuable.
0: Yeah, right. It doesn't even make any sense.
2: I mean, if you've ever had livestock, it's the females that you want to keep. The males you neuter and sell for meat.
1: Yeah, unless you're trying to build an army.
2: Yes.
1: And then you want the boys.
2: I've never tried to invade another pig farm.
1: Yeah.
0: Yeah. Well. Anyways,
2: I do have pictures of me riding one, though.
1: Riding a pig?
2: Yeah.
0: That's brave. Scary, yeah. Those things kind of scare me, honestly.
1: Me too. You fall down, they might eat you.
0: The little ones are so cute.
2: Okay, so they, yes, if you leave pigs in a, you know, in a herd of 300 and you never go in the pen and you never interact with them, they are terrifying and dangerous. Mm-hmm. Most pigs that are slaughtered for bacon or whatever are slaughtered at 120 to 150 pounds, somewhere in there, 180 pounds, thereabouts. Whereas when you raise a market hog, this is the way, you know, Ebenezer and Elijah used to raise their pigs, right? You know, the old timeies, you try to get about 250 to 280.
1: Mm-hmm. While they're still young.
2: Much bigger.
1: Oh,
2: animal,
1: bigger.
2: Much bigger animal.
1: Oh, okay.
2: And the reason is, you know, because that's about where they grow to. Now, when you're talking about a sow who's giving birth, she's probably going to start at 350. That's a big
1: that's
2: animal.
1: Huge.
2: Yeah. So, yes, you can get eaten by a herd of pigs, and certainly there's a news story probably every decade in the United States of that happening. Mm-hmm. However, I never had any fear. Now, Jack didn't go into the pen by himself.
1: Yeah.
2: I didn't let my child go into the pen by himself because
1: good idea.
2: Yeah.
1: Smaller person.
2: Yeah, smaller.
0: Yeah. Jay was showing me his pig. It was one female large pig and a whole bunch of babies, and they seem to understand what you're saying to them.
1: Pigs are smart.
0: They're not
1: they're
0: like
1: smarter
0: idiots.
1: Than dogs.
0: They were looking. It was looking at Jay like waiting for him to say something, and he's like saying, "Hey, whatever the pig's name is, this is Bonnie." And it looks at me like
2: it's hilarious.
0: Like, yeah, it's like okay, this is Bonnie. And then he's like, "We're coming to look at the baby, so calm down and everything." And she just looks like she's like, "All right," and goes and lays down and like wasn't freaked out anymore when she had come up to be like in front of the babies at first. Like it genuinely felt like she knew everything he was saying.
2: There's a quote by Churchill, and I'm certainly not going to get it exactly right, but it's something to the effect of, you know, dogs admire us, cats expect us to admire them, pigs treat us as equals.
0: Yeah, that seriously felt like that. And all the little baby pigs, they have their own personalities, and they're all interested in coconut, which they're all like the same size. So cute. I was like, just one more year. Yeah, he was interested in them too. But anyways, I just think that, like, pigs are just so smart and cute and everything, but also really scary when they get really big.
2: And tasty. Yes, they are.
1: My youngest favorite animal is pigs.
0: Oh, yeah.
1: She loves pigs.
0: I wouldn't even say tasty. I don't like pork chops. Ian's favorite thing I make is pork chops. I don't know why I can be good at making something that I don't like. The taste of it's nasty to me. Bacon is just okay. I'm sorry. It's not like I could live the rest of my life without bacon.
1: Sausage is like fantastic, though.
0: It's probably the best thing you make out of pig. And it's because it's like there, you can make it breakfasty with like the sage and all that stuff that is really, you know, changes it up a lot. You know, it's not just like, oh, pork, the flavor of pork. And whenever, like, anytime I eat something that's ham, it's like, you know, really sweet, like with a glaze on it or whatever. I just don't understand. Just like, I like the taste of pork. I don't, you know, but you do.
2: Oh, I do. Yes, absolutely. I'll add to that as a former pig farmer that if God intended us to eat one mammal, that mammal was a pig.
0: Whoa.
2: A pig can go from basically, you know, a hand, the size of your hand to 280 pounds from May to December.
1: Hmm. Wow, that's fast.
2: Right. I mean, this animal just puts on weight.
1: Hmm.
2: And that is relatively lean pork, depending on the breed that you get. Some breeds were, you know, were bred for fat because back before you lubricated bearings with, you know, petrol, or then before that it was whale fat. Before that it was pig fat. And, you know, fat has its uses.
0: Well,
2: oil has its uses.
0: We don't have pig milk. We don't drink pig milk.
2: No.
0: In fact, now that I think of it, it's like, why not? Is there some good reason?
2: I would presume because cows are better at producing milk than pigs are.
1: Yeah, cows and goats. I think goats were the first, right? The first milkers that people had.
2: The goats. Goats know. A lot easier and cheaper to keep.
1: Mm-hmm. And, yeah. And cows are a fairly new invention. Like cows, the way they are, don't exist.
0: In nature.
1: But goats do. So I'm sure that goats were the first ones. And then they looked at a cow and they were like, well, if a goat could make all that milk, I bet a cow could do better. And then somebody made the cow.
0: I wonder if there's something like about toxins with pigs, because I know that like they don't have like a normal toxin escape route, so like it comes through their hands.
2: Hmm.
0: So maybe it has something to do with like...
1: Don't pigs sweat?
0: I don't know, honestly.
1: Do pigs sweat? So. They don't sweat?
0: I honestly don't know. Like I know that they have like literally like open things that like on their wrists basically that release nasty stuff.
1: What?
0: Yeah, I don't know if I did not know about this. If it's like microscopic.
2: I wouldn't be able to tell you.
0: Okay, but whatever. I was just saying.
2: Wasn't a pig biologist, just a pig farmer.
0: I was like, maybe there's something nasty about their milk because I'd never even like thought in my life.
1: Well,
0: like,
1: they don't have udders. They can't produce at quantity.
0: Okay, well, I guess that's all there is to it.
2: They get full.
1: Yeah, they got boobies.
2: Yeah.
1: Like, not udders, though.
0: Like a cat or something.
1: Right.
2: I can tell you how to humanely dispatch one, but I can't tell you much more than that.
0: Okay. So, weird segue. I can't think of any way to segue it either. But this lady, she's in Florida having a baby. When all of a sudden...
2: Alabama.
0: Oh, no, she was in Florida. This The journalist just brings up Alabama and it kind of throws confusion into this.
2: Okay.
0: She just said that these two women had similar stories.
2: I see.
0: Therese Doiley and... Brianna Bennett, who experienced eerily similar situations in Florida. In both cases, they found themselves fighting for the rights to make medical decisions because they were pregnant. And it's like, I think that this writer, she even like hammer home that like it wasn't just being pregnant. Like this woman was in the like having contractions, going to give birth imminently, like in the hospital, in labor.
1: Yeah.
0: I obtained a video recording of Doiley's court hearing, the writer says. Watching her argue her case from her hospital bed shocked me. Sick. Even though courts have found time and time again that you can't force someone to undergo medical treatment, even if it could save someone else's life, the video underscored for me how pregnant women are the rare exception. In several states, judges have ruled pregnant patients can be forced to receive blood transfusions or remain on bed rest if it is in the best interest of the fetus. In Doiley's case, a court would force her to undergo surgery. ProPublica has already investigated how abortion restrictions can lead to pregnant women being denied life-saving care. Experts worry that the opposite problem, forced treatment, could also become more common in states like Florida that have fetal personhood policies. Oh, okay, so I think she brought up Alabama just to say Alabama and Florida both have these fetal personhood policies in their state, which means that they consider the fetus to have like all of the rights that a regular human does. I mean, obviously a fetus is a human. Like, that is like a DNA thing. But
1: yeah, I think they're humans, but I don't think they have full personhood.
0: Yeah, personhood. So Doily signed a waiver allowing the hospital to discuss her case with ProPublica, but a spokesperson for University of Florida Health in Jacksonville would not comment, citing patient privacy. By sharing and examining Doily's case with her consent, we aim to show you what forced medical treatment can look like. And so, yeah, then they talk about the video there. And you could go watch the video at this article, but it says, you can see the confusion on Doily's face as she realizes she's being taken to court over her medical decisions. She asks for a lawyer or at least a patient advocate. Florida courts don't require lawyers for pregnant women in hearings about their medical decisions.
1: Whoa.
0: And the hospital didn't provide an advocate, so Doily had to go it alone.
1: That's crazy.
0: This is all crazy.
2: Yeah, the idea that you're having a court case at your hospital bed.
0: I would throw the Zoom tablet.
2: In labor is crazy.
1: And then not provided any type of
2: consent.
1: No type of legal counsel.
2: You don't know if you can consent.
1: Right.
2: You have no clue. I mean, this is a doula, not a lawyer, that's behind the camera here, or in front of the camera.
0: Yep. It says Judge Michael Kalil, I don't know, was on the call in his black robe and explained how the hearing would work. Doily, a black woman, was lying in a hospital bed, hooked up to IVs and monitors and covered by a sheet. She was surrounded on the screen by nearly a dozen doctors and lawyers, most of them white. Oh, my God. Doily's
1: That's
0: black,
1: unnecessary.
0: If it matters.
2: Well, I don't know that it's unnecessary in this circumstance because she could feel pressured in some way.
1: I guess.
2: I mean, I guess if I'm sitting there and for whatever reason in some foreign country and, you know, like I can see in this instance, I am also of the opinion that generally we don't need to throw race into the mix. But I think that in some circumstances, I can see it.
0: Yeah. Doily, the woman that was giving birth when she had a Zoom call court hearing, is a black woman. The judge and all the most of the other people in the picture that's showing here are white. Just, I don't know. It might make some people feel a certain kind of way because I know that I guess it's true that black people often have worse outcomes in hospitals. And there's, you know, at least a theory that it's due to people having, like, if you're being taken care of by somebody who's not the same race as you, then they're not going to feel the same way about you as they would somebody their own race, and therefore, like, if you're a minority in the area where you're giving birth or something, then you have worse outcomes because people taking care of you are a different race than you. So I guess it could be relevant here. So Judge Michael Kalil was on the call with his black robe. Sorry, I already read that. And all of these people, most of whom were white, offered a lot of testimony about what could happen to Doily's baby if she continued to refuse a C-section. Dr. Aaron Burnett said during the hearing that she did not think Doily could successfully give birth vaginally. But that's why I'm asking this. I'm like, was there something that was tipping these people off? Because, like, I almost would say, maybe not all of this is called for, but if it was like, hey, in 99 of 100 cases when X, Y, and Z are happening, you have a uterine rupture, and that's crazy. Like, maybe this woman should be listening, but
1: maybe she should listen, but I still don't think, even in that case, even if it's 99 out of 100 times, I still don't think they should be able to force her to get any kind of anything.
0: I agree.
1: If you want to die, like, take your chance and die, then that should be your choice.
2: I feel like that's your religious and moral right in the United States is to refuse medical treatment of some sort because for whatever reason you feel like it's the right thing to do.
0: Mm-hmm.
2: Again, I don't know.
0: I completely agree, by the way.
2: I don't know anything more than you know from this story, but, you know, I mean, it just, I can see why the doctor might be adamant. I can see why they might want to absolve themselves of any responsibility in the situation. However, I'm of the opinion that a person should be able to make their own informed medical decision.
1: Earlier in the article, it said that women, pregnant women could be forced to get blood transfusions. How would they handle that if it was a Jehovah's Witness?
0: That's why I think.
1: Because they cannot.
0: That's what I thought of, too. So I was like, that must be why that went to court. You know what I mean?
1: Mm-hmm.
0: Like, that must be. I don't know, but.
1: So I'm curious how that played out, because are they going to not only overrule your bodily autonomy, but also your religious freedom?
0: I guess so in that case, which is crazy. But I'm just saying, it, as a moral, like, what should be done here, if I'm just thinking, like, what should you do if you're told that, like, most likely your baby is going to die, but, like, they have good reason and they're explaining it to you and they're informing you? I think, like, it makes, like, not just makes most sense, like, you have, like, a duty to your baby and yourself to not, like, just be like, no, I'm doing it the way I want because I want to and I don't care if I die. But I'm not saying that you should be forced or anything like that. But that's the thing. We are not told why these people think she did not think Doily could successfully give birth vaginally. Like, it's just not answering that. You know what I mean? Like, right. If it's like there are these 14 biometric markers that were, like, all lighting up red. Right.
2: It's 11 a.m. on Super Bowl Sunday.
0: Exactly.
2: And we don't think she can give birth vaginally successfully. We don't know. And that's the thing is that when you're dealing with people, there's just not a way to know what's coloring their advice.
0: Mm-hmm. Yeah, I'd like to know what date it was. I scrolled up to see maybe if it said, like, oh, I'm blah, blah, blah date, because we discussed this on the show before. We're looking up, like, how common each of our birthdays was. And mine is mid-pack, by the way. Just so boring. It's like I would like to know if it was really common, really.
2: What are the really mid-pack. Uncommon birthdays?
0: Yours is really uncommon.
2: February the 16th is uncommon?
0: Yeah, but the most uncommon ones are all holidays. I don't know why yours is uncommon. Maybe, like, something about being even close to Valentine's Day?
2: I would think it would be for this very reason, what we're talking about is doctors don't want to give birth on holidays.
0: Mm-hmm.
2: And that's probably nothing to do with the health of the mom. And this is what is coloring this whole conversation for me is I just don't trust these people to tell the truth when it comes to whether, I mean, if it's important that a child is born vaginally, and if you talk to these ladies, these doulas, these midwives, these people that are into this stuff, they will tell you it's very important.
0: Mm-hmm.
2: It doesn't seem important to me, but I'm not a woman. You shouldn't listen to me when it comes to birth.
1: It lowers some problems in the baby because you transfer bacterial flora to them during the birth.
2: That I've heard.
1: Yeah.
2: And I think that's kind of cool.
1: Digestive problems that babies can have and stuff like that.
2: We clearly evolved to give birth, not to have C-sections.
1: Right, not to get cut open.
2: But I think they're pretty successful with C-sections right now, and I just think the doctors are being lazy.
1: Yeah, I think that they're successful and, like, the failure rate of a C-section is low, but they're extremely hard on the mother. There's a lot of rehabilitation that you have to do. Like, they cut your stomach muscles open and you lose a lot of your stomach muscle togetherness after they do that.
2: Integrity.
1: Like, yeah, like, it doesn't go back to the way that it was before. Yeah. So
2: it's that makes sense.
1: Yeah. So it does. It's a long recuperation afterwards, and it's extremely painful. And, you know, there's always the risks of, like, anesthesia and stuff like that. So if you can do it vaginally, it's always the best choice. But the doctors, yes, they do want it to be convenient for them.
0: That I totally understood that, by the way. The reason that the holidays are less likely birthdays is because the doctors will be like, oh, it looks like you're due coming up. Why don't we get that scheduled?
2: Mm-hmm.
0: Yeah.
2: Yeah, I didn't get it until you said it, and then it sort of came as a realization to me.
0: Okay. I was Googling what day did this happen, so Grok says, if it's right, it seems to be talking about the same case. It says it happened September 9th, 2024.
2: All I can say is if I was an OBGYN, I would definitely be trying to schedule them in between 9 a.m. and 5 p.m. Friday.
0: Mm-hmm. It said it was
1: no weekend births for
0: it. It was September 9th on afternoon. Maybe they were, like, wanting to go home. Mm-hmm. More Free Talk Live coming up. 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
3: Shortly after accidentally clicking like on nearly 400 of his ex-girlfriend's Facebook photos earlier today, panicked area man Adam Neunsing spoke to Onion reporters about his mistake.
4: Damn it, I was just looking at one of Rebecca's Instagram photos that showed up on my newsfeed, and the next thing I know, I just liked every single photo that she posted over the last 4 years. I didn't mean to. It just kind of happened.
3: The 28-year-old told reporters that he had browsed through 14 of his ex-girlfriend's photo albums while inadvertently clicking like on each and every picture, including dozens from her office picnic last fall, her trip to New York in 2010, and a photo of her and her first boyfriend from 2006.
4: I thought if I went back and clicked unlike on all those pictures, that maybe she wouldn't get any notifications. But then I saw some other albums, and I ended up liking 80 more photos and shared them on my wall. Shit.
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8: From Feature Story News in New York, I'm Mitch McCann. UK Health Secretary Wes Streeting has resigned from British Prime Minister Keir Starmer's government. It adds pressure on the UK leader to stand down after disastrous election results and a series of controversies. Wes Streeting's resignation has also sparked speculation about whether a leadership contest will be launched. UK political correspondent Ollie Barrett reports from London.
9: What Wes Streeting has done here is resigned and said that the party effectively needs a new leader. But what he calls for in this letter is a debate around what comes next. And he says that should be a battle of ideas, he says, not of personalities or petty factionalism. He says it needs to be broad and it needs to be the best possible field of candidates. He says he supports that approach, seeming to signal there that he would be open to the kind of leadership challenge that might include figures like Andy Burnham, the Mayor of Manchester, for example, who needs to find a parliamentary seat if he is to throw his hat into the ring.
8: Following talks between Presidents Donald Trump and Xi Jinping, the US says China agrees with Washington's position that Iran can never have a nuclear weapon and that the Strait of Hormuz must be reopened. The leaders have set a positive tone after the first day of discussions, despite President Xi warning the US over Taiwan relations. Nick Harper reports from Washington.
10: The US has described the meetings as good, saying that the two leaders focused on economic cooperation and Iran. The US readout after the meeting saying that on the issue of Iran, China had agreed that Iran can never have a nuclear weapon and that the Strait of Hormuz must remain open. Also, the US says that China is interested in buying American oil to lessen its dependence on oil coming from the Middle East. We're still waiting for many of the big headline banner deals to be announced. We could see more Boeing aircraft being bought by China and more American beef and soybeans being picked up by Chinese markets as well.
8: The International Air Transport Association has warned that higher flight costs will be inevitable for travellers in Europe. Jet fuel prices have soared since the start of the Iran conflict, and there are fears that supplies could run low if disruptions through the Strait of Hormuz continue. William Densilow reports from Brussels.
11: It's unwelcome news for the tens of thousands of people planning their summer holidays. Jet fuel costs have roughly doubled, and speaking to the BBC, the head of the International Air Transport Association says some of those costs will be passed on to consumers. UK and EU officials say there are no immediate concerns of fuel shortages, but the International Energy Agency says it's a possibility if the strategic Strait of Hormuz waterway doesn't reopen or new supply lines aren't found.
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12: With FSN Spotlight, I'm Simon Marks. Today, what's at stake during President Trump's visit to China? It is evident from the numerous US business leaders that boarded Air Force One to make the journey to Beijing that trade will top the agenda, with issues like the war on Iran, human rights, and Taiwan very much taking a back seat. President Trump wants to try and resolve trade disputes with the Chinese and even secure fresh Chinese investment in the US economy. Edward Luce is the Financial Times' chief US commentator. He says China holds significant leverage over the United States.
13: China has a bigger bazooka, as it showed with its stranglehold on the rare earth exports, and then Trump agreeing to a truce in their trade war. He wants to renew that truce because China doesn't just have a stranglehold on rare earths, it also has one on pharmaceutical inputs. It could really harm the world's pharmaceutical supply. Trump's ability to impose tariffs isn't quite as big a bazooka. So I think China feels very much, perhaps too much, that it's on the winning side of history here.
12: The Trump administration is also hoping for pomp and ceremony that will be screened back in the US and convey to Americans that this is the most important moment in the US-China relationship since President Richard Nixon traveled to Peking in 1972 and met Chairman Mao. With FSN Spotlight, I'm Simon Marks.
8: Here's a recap of our top stories. UK Health Secretary Wes Streeting has resigned from British Prime Minister Keir Starmer's government. After talks between Presidents Donald Trump and Xi Jinping, the US says China agrees with Washington's position that Iran can never have a nuclear weapon. And the International Air Transport Association has warned that higher flight costs will be inevitable for travellers in Europe. That's the latest feature story news. I'm Mitch McCann in New York.
14: Hours spent volunteering at a local homeless shelter truly make her death at the hands of a drunk driver earlier this week all the harder to take for this school and this community.
15: I never knew Amanda, but everywhere I went there were touching reminders of the caring friend she would have been to me had I known her.
14: Losing Amanda was one of the hardest things I've ever had to deal with, but I knew I had to be strong for this community. I couldn't let them go through the funeral without my support.
15: She's so much better than all of us. She is not. She can't help so many people. She loved you so much. What's your name? She loved you, Russell.
16: And we have O'Brady Shaw with us right now.
15: Thanks, Brooke.
16: Not quite how I would have reported the story. 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
15: Well, when people are feeling pain, I feel it too. 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
16: No, I don't. 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
1: Lori,
2: and Mark.
0: And let's go straight to the phones and to the fun. We have an unscreened caller on Free Talk Live. What's on your mind? Can you hear us, caller?
3: Oh, hello. Sorry. Were you referring to me?
0: Yes.
3: Oh, hello. I'm Kai. Is Aria there?
0: No, this is just Bonnie, Lori, and Mark on tonight, Kai. What's on?
3: Oh,
0: do you have anything?
3: Bonnie, I remember you.
0: Oh, hi. What's
3: hi,
0: on your mind tonight?
3: Yeah,
0: have you been a listener before,
3: yeah,
0: but not
3: no,
0: in a while?
3: Yeah, no. Bonnie was good peeps. I am Kai. This is part of the official disclosure. Is the entity still there?
0: Oh, do you mean Peakless Mountaineer?
3: Yes.
0: No, he's not on the show anymore.
3: Okay, well, that's good, because, you know.
0: I recognize your voice.
3: Awkward. So, yes, the People of Earth thing. So it turns out that the good aliens are, drumroll please, everybody on FTL knows this, anarchists.
2: The good aliens are anarchists. What do you mean when you say
3: the
2: that?
3: My phone is, like, awkward. Yeah, the good aliens are an anarchist because God is an anarchist.
2: God's an anarchist.
3: Like,
2: okay.
3: God is an anarchist. Why would you not be an anarchist? Like, break down the word, the roots, and without archy,
2: yep,
3: rulers. Would God want you to be ruled for all time, for all eternity? No. No, God would not want that. So, here we are.
2: I haven't thought about it this way before. Deciding that God has created us in his image, and in his image, he is unruled. So
0: Mark Edge is talking to you.
2: Yes, my name is Mark Edge. Hi, Kai. And I'm just kind of, you know, so of course, all my religious teaching suggests that, you know, Jesus is king, right? Or God is king.
3: Hi, Mark. So. Hey. This is an important disambiguation that we are here to make. So Jesus is king, but in the sort of like, you know, snoogly sneaky way of being king, in that he is king but not king. He is
0: very Jewish.
3: Well, there's no other. We're not going to mince words here. He's a dragon.
2: Jesus is a dragon.
3: Jesus is a dragon, yes.
2: When you say dragon,
3: Christ consciousness,
2: what do you mean?
3: Christ consciousness is Christa. Look up the Greek root word, Christa. It means to be Christed. It means to be basically bitten by a snake. That's the Greek root word.
2: I'm going to have to take your word for it at this point. I can't keep up with the Googling of all it, but okay.
3: So, yes.
2: So bitten by a serpent
3: is to be tested. To be tested. That's what we mean by that. So
2: okay.
3: it just means that you're tested and you either won the lottery or you
2: succumb to the poison,
3: or you really flunked out of school. So I'm going to give you a URL.
2: Okay.
3: Okay. That you may wish to disseminate.
2: Well, you're on the radio right now, so
3: okay.
2: We're disseminating
3: so
2: now.
3: This is our official disclosure. This is it's on Substack, because why not? It's called Musings from My Spaceship. I am Kai. It's it's PrometheusLost.substack.com. That is P-R-O.
2: Is it spelled in the normal Prometheus fashion?
3: Yep.
2: Okay.
3: for me, but nothing, no characters in between. Lost.substack.com.
0: Okay. Awesome. Prometheuslost.substack.com. So when you say we, do you mean that you have been in contact with other entities?
3: Oh yes. Many other entities. Yes. This is a team effort here. Very extensive team effort. But yeah, it's awesome. I am actually, I'm going to go over here now. Are you, babe? Are you cool?
0: Got anything else for us, Kai?
3: Well,
0: is this related to the government UFO drop, file drop?
3: Yes, it's completely related to that.
2: Okay.
3: My boyfriend is making a funny face at me, but yeah, it's completely related. It's because the Epstein SHIT is all completely real. Unfortunately, we wish it wasn't, but it completely is. And so the evil Magi is the proper pronunciation of that. The quote unquote Freemasons, which again, the what was it, Peakless Mountaineer? Got close enough to imbue us with the knowledge. They're bad.
2: The aliens are bad?
3: Well, they are the ones that never left, actually, and we never left either, but they...
0: I think she's saying that the Epstein people are the bad magi, bad magicians.
2: Okay.
0: They're...
3: That's what I'm saying, yes.
0: Evil aliens who never left.
2: Oh, yeah, sure. I didn't get that. Okay.
3: Yep. And what you probably don't know is that they have been torturing the cosmos for a long time.
2: Is this the shape-shifting lizard people theory? I need help. I'm sorry.
3: Yeah, basically.
2: Okay.
3: Yeah. So we have.
2: Is it possible to be a shape-shifting lizard person and not know, or do you always know?
3: You always know. There's an activation period that has to happen.
2: Okay.
3: And most of
2: when is how long
3: plot
2: is
3: plot twist? But Mark, here's the plot twist.
2: I'm listening.
3: Most of the shape-shifting lizards are actually the good guys.
0: And that's where you get the dragon idea from?
3: Yes, correct.
0: Whoa.
3: Precisely, Bonnie, yes. Yep.
2: So
3: yep.
2: They sort of exist in their own sort of culture to some extent, and they have their
3: correct.
2: Own infighting and
3: yes,
2: that sort of thing?
3: We have orders, we have, and we're very, the irony is that we are anarchists, but we have very specific orders. Now, what does that mean?
2: All anarchists shape-shifting lizard people?
3: No.
2: Okay. Thank goodness, because I feel like I didn't get the orders.
3: No.
1: You just haven't activated yet.
3: No.
2: We haven't got an answer as to how long it takes.
3: But in basic, it's like, dude, Star Wars, The Way.
2: Uh-huh. Star Wars, The Way. You mean like Jedi stuff?
3: Yeah,
2: okay.
3: Jedi stuff.
2: Okay.
3: So
2: I like Jediism as a religion. I like it. I'm in. You got me. I like the idea. And I've spent more time than I should trying to move pens and things.
0: I wave
1: people away.
0: I've tried that too.
2: I feel like I can do the limited mind control.
1: The you're looking for.
3: My day job is essentially as Hermes Conrad. So.
0: Hermes Conrad because he's like out in the fields.
3: Yeah.
0: Cool. Well, do you have anything else you want to say about disclosure? I feel like I'm getting everything she's saying. I understand.
3: Do you want to say anything? You sure? Sure.
2: Thanks for the call, Kai.
0: Honestly, call whenever you want. I'm pretty interested. I just know that
2: I feel like Kai is on the edge of genius and insanity, right? Like, it's right there. You can kind of hear it.
0: This is a smart person.
2: Oh, I believe you.
0: I absolutely
2: believe it. I 100%. I can see from here, like where, sort of Midland, I can see that's a smart person.
0: Yeah. I don't know.
1: Bonnie says that she understands it. And I feel like you are fluent in a language I don't speak because...
0: Thank you for the call, Kai. Honestly, call in whenever you feel like you want to call in again. I don't know if you have more to say about the disclosure. I haven't looked into the actual UFO files the government apparently dropped.
1: I saw that they dropped UFO files, but like, I don't trust you already. Why would I listen to anything you say?
2: Right. I also haven't read the Epstein files to find out whether the, you know, pedophilic baby eating is
4: I read some. And it's true.
2: I just don't know.
4: The baby eating's
2: true. I need to hear more.
4: The craziest thing that is 110% true.
2: I need to hear more than Bonnie say it's true.
4: The thing that's more than 110% true that's like the craziest thing that's nothing like, oh, somebody called in and said this to the FBI, is that they were creating designer babies with this crypto guy named Brian something. I can't remember his name right now.
2: Designer babies are a thing. Yeah,
1: that's a thing. They just like CRISPR them.
4: People like,
1: they're talking about CRISPRing out your cancer now. Like, you get cancer and they just go in and delete it.
4: It's not just that, like, designer babies existed. It's that Epstein was working with these designer baby people for trying to clone himself.
2: Okay.
4: So and it's just that they're talking back and forth like they were never going to get caught. So you can find those things. It's nothing
2: you
4: like
2: mean
4: a
2: I
4: third.
2: Can't
4: a
2: bunch clone of myself?
1: A bunch of Epsteins, though, would be so boring. He was not a fascinating, like, intellectual.
2: He had a nice
1: person.
2: Jawline.
1: Yeah, but to talk to, he was like,
2: I don't know. I haven't talked to him.
4: The thing about him was,
1: you haven't seen any like interviews with him or anything like that. He was not compelling.
4: I feel like what he was always doing was like, he just wasn't interested in what other people are saying. And I'm not saying because he was so smart, he was above it. Like some people might be trying to say, I think that it's just that like, he was really selfish. Like other people would be talking to him and he'd just be like,
1: waiting for them to stop.
4: Yeah, like he just didn't care. Like there would be people that were like, I'm so excited to get this opportunity to talk to you, sir. And he would just be like blowing them off constantly. That's like what the energy was and everything I saw.
1: Did you see the video of the aliens with the little star-shaped thing?
4: No, is this in the files or something?
1: Yeah, in the drop. I did see the video. There was a video of like this thing like shaped like a star. I did see a meme that was really funny. Somebody had photoshopped it to look like the little Jewish star floating around. That was funny. somebody pointed out that like if you superimpose a biblical angel over it, it kind of looks right.
4: Creepy.
1: Which was interesting.
2: It's interesting that a spaceship would have any shape at all.
1: Yeah.
2: Like, you know, the proper shape in space is probably a sphere or a cube because, you know,
1: maybe they're dynamic
2: or anything. Yeah.
1: Maybe they're dynamic and like depending on where it goes and the pressure of gravity and stuff, it can shift.
2: I my thought on this, and
1: like
2: I spent
1: the T2.
2: Way more time. Like the Terminator. Mm-hmm. I've spent way more time thinking about aliens than a sane person should. Mm-hmm. But my theory is that they've absolutely been here. And nobody's absolutely seen them because they exist in such a, you know, like something that can travel in super light speed can't twist light in such a way that they won't be seen.
4: Mm-hmm. Yeah.
1: I saw a thing. So I do remember now that we did do a show in person together because we had talked about aliens.
2: Ah, well,
1: It was a long time ago.
2: Yeah.
1: I saw a thing once. I was outside and there was like a light in the sky and I was like, that's a weird looking star. And I watched it for a minute and it shot up into the air.
2: Yeah, yeah.
1: Gone.
4: Was this where I think it was?
1: Yeah, in Devon's.
4: Where
1: in
4: Ian
1: Massachusetts.
4: Was in prison.
2: Okay.
1: Yeah.
4: Yeah.
1: So, and like, I have no way to explain that other than something not from here.
2: I guess I would, you know, shooting stars, the first thing that comes to my mind, there's lots of those things.
1: Shooting stars don't go up into the space.
2: So. I don't know how to, I wasn't there. In order to say you're a fool and that didn't happen, I would have to say the same thing about my dad, and I am unwilling to do that.
4: Oh, well, yeah. What'd he say? See?
2: He saw something that he considered to be sort of a cluster of lights that were sort of regular, like it was lit up, like a shape that had lights around it.
4: Whoa.
1: Like a saucer?
2: Yeah, like a saucer, you know, but that's the way
4: you
2: described it. I believe so.
4: Interesting.
2: I don't remember where. He told me this a very long time ago. And, you know, at the time, I'm kind of like, I just don't want to believe in aliens. But, I mean, you know, this guy isn't going to lie to me.
1: Right.
2: And then one night, I saw just two eyes in the woods, like eyeshine kind of eyes, that were way farther apart than an owl would be.
1: Hmm.
2: And way taller than a man would be.
1: Hmm.
2: And I don't know how to explain it.
4: Was that in Florida?
2: No, that was here in New Hampshire on the way home on Route 12.
4: No!
2: And I have no explanation. I literally saw nothing but this eye shine situation in a place that there are absolutely no lights.
4: Yeah.
2: And I don't have an explanation other than I have no explanation, so I can't As I've gotten older, I'm less and less willing to come down hard on any given situation where a person says they have an experience. Mm-hmm. You had the experience, as far as I'm concerned. I will work with that information.
4: Yeah. Elspeth and I luckily saw the one UFO I've ever seen together. Like, if I was all alone, I'd be so mad because, like, yeah. I'm one of those people who's very open to these things. So, like, I'd be talking to people. They'd be like, yeah, of course you want to see one. No, I saw it with Elspeth, and it doesn't make any sense. It was shaped like a cross, but really rounded edges. But it was, like, the entire cross was a lit-up thing. It wasn't like, oh, some shape.
1: That's just Jesus.
4: Of a cross, but lights on it. It's like the entire thing was light. It was like a light bulb in the shape of a giant cross a mile above the ground. And it was so, so careful the way it went down. And it made no noise. It was like a mile away from us, a mile in the sky.
1: Yeah, this thing made no noise, too. Mm-hmm. The thing that I saw. And, like, I'm open to either that it was something not of Earth or some spooky government thing that nobody knows about yet.
4: Right. I think
2: that's why they're called UFOs, right?
1: Yeah. It's a UFO of some kind.
4: And I've tried. I've looked up, like, oh, helicopter landing. Like, is there some way that it could look like what I saw? But I have not seen anything like that online.
2: This is where I am willing to take a strong stand. The people who work in the government are incompetent and irresponsible. Mm-hmm. And I just can't imagine that somehow they've kept under the lid, you know, this technology that people have constantly said that they've had for decades. They said they had spaceship-like technology for decades. Mm-hmm. We don't have it now.
1: Right.
2: I mean, we're not at the spaceship point, so I don't believe we had it then.
1: I don't think so either. If we can't even, like, the ships that they go to the moon with are clunky and not very well designed and heavy, and, like, if they're not using better technology now to do that, then I don't think the thing I saw was a government. But I'm open to the idea that it was maybe.
4: I would just think that they were hiding it.
1: I think that it was something else.
4: Like on Dugway Proving Ground, many people, including people that my dad knew, including a guy that was the husband.
2: What is Dugway Pooping Ground?
4: Sorry. No, that's not what they said. It's Dugway Proving Ground.
2: Okay.
4: And it's a military base in Utah where they test chemical weapons. It's so funny.
2: They have people live there?
4: And they have a small amount of people that live there, and they're trying to push out as many people as possible. Sorry,
2: seems like a good idea.
4: They have this giant, it's the size of Rhode Island, the entire base, right? But we could only live on this 5-mile radius area, and then you have to have clearance to go deeper and deeper. My dad only had, like, a small amount of clearance. He was just a medic that lived on the base, worked on the clinic, and then I was just in high school there and then worked at the hotel. At one point, I worked at a bank that had a branch one clearance deeper, which took me, like, 1 mile deeper in. That's it. But then when I stopped working at that bank, I stopped even having that clearance. It's like they changed my badge and everything. You can't get onto this military base with just a military ID, like almost every other military ID or military base in the country or whatever. But anyways, there are underground tunnels there, and they won't, like, talk about it. You can't Google it and find, like, oh yes, and there are underground tunnels there. Like, so many people that I know that just wouldn't lie to me have seen them and talked to my dad about it or talked to me about it, that it's just like people have gone there for their job, whatever they're doing, and then, like, they see a truck drive into, like, underneath the giant rock, drive underground. It's like, what are they doing there?
1: Yeah, so there's that story of the guy who found the vibrating cave or whatever out in the desert.
4: Whoa, have you heard about that?
1: Mm-mm. Oh, so this guy, he made, like, a whole YouTube journey. Like, he found this cave, and then he left. He didn't go inside because he said it felt bad.
4: I bet.
1: But then, like, all his viewers were like, oh, you gotta go inside, right? So he goes back. And the second time he couldn't find it again, and everyone was egging him on, like, you have to find it. So he went back again and found it and then disappeared. And so the theory is that it was a military underground cave system, and he, you know.
4: Yeah.
1: For getting
4: finding
1: in there.
4: I
2: saw a story on that.
4: And why was it vibrating? What do you mean by that?
1: Probably, you know, some kind of technology that they're doing, you know, mining under there, mm-hmm. or just machinery running or whatever type of systems they have. Maybe it was like a device that was, they have, like, those audio devices that make you feel sick and stuff. So maybe it was something like that, like, makes you feel bad so you don't go in there.
4: Hmm.
2: You know, I worked with Ian, your husband, for more than 20 years, and I consider him to be pretty much my best friend in the world. I that doesn't mean I like
4: you're
2: him.
4: You're like one of his top. No, I'm just kidding.
2: But I gotta say, please, if you would, I'm begging you, go to freeiannow.org, sign the petition to get him out of prison. It's freeiannow.org. But the one thing that I will never forgive Ian for, like I just cannot forgive him for, is that I wanted to go to the Area 51 sort of protest where everybody's going to Naruto run at the gate or whatever.
4: Yeah.
2: And he didn't want to go because he's such a stick in the mud.
1: Would you have done the Naruto run?
2: Hell no, but I'm there. I'm a reporter.
4: Yeah.
2: I watch people do things and report on it.
4: Yeah.
2: And that would have been so awesome, I think, to go there.
4: You'd meet awesome people.
2: You would have met some really interesting people.
1: Maybe yeah. Kai was there.
4: I was in high school when that happened. I was just like something going on in the world like, whoa, that's crazy. But if I was like out of high school, I think that I would want to go. But why would he? What do you mean? Like what about being a stick in the mud? What made him just like he's like those people are lunatics. I'm not wasting my time.
2: Oh. He's always like that, you know, for a long time. He's just like, it sounds like work.
4: He doesn't like leaving the state, and I don't blame him. Like
2: he does not like leaving the state. I think it's the fundamental issue.
4: Every time I have to leave the state, it's not really something about New Hampshire. It's like leaving my house. It's like, ugh, this is work.
2: No, it's New Hampshire. Yeah. If this happened at Pease Air Force Base, you better believe he'd have been there. Yeah.
4: Yeah, I doubt anything's happening there. But.
2: No. I've taken flights out of there from the they have an airport on site.
4: Oh,
2: obviously.
4: Interesting. I honestly think of New Hampshire as like a place that like nothing military really happens.
2: I think it's a retired base. I don't think anything specifically is happening there, but you know, maybe the government still owns it or something, but you can fly commercial in and out of this place.
4: Wow. Speaking of airports, apparently, a Frontier plane ran into and hit somebody in the Denver airport.
2: Yeah.
4: Denver International.
1: Like they were on the runway or something?
2: Yeah. Somebody got on the runway.
1: Why?
2: And didn't get off.
4: Oh, so it's just like something's going on like that guy in front of Uber George.
1: Why is Sarah not stopping these people? Why are there not cameras on the runways to stop these planes from speeding and hitting passengers?
4: Yeah, they just,
1: pedestrians.
4: They just need a red light camera, something like that. More Free Talk Live coming up. 603-283-6160. 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
6: 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And, of course, OSHA.
5: OSHA? I thought that was a little town in Wisconsin.
6: You'll find out. 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Have you checked with the Consumer Product Safety Commission?
5: Well, not yet.
6: Come to think of it, you actually are flying, aren't you? Look, you need to go over to the Federal Aviation Administration and the Transportation...
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6: Besides, we just can't have people floating about unregulated, you know.
8: From Feature Story News in New York, I'm Mitch McCann. UK Health Secretary Wes Streeting has resigned from British Prime Minister Keir Starmer's government. It adds pressure on the UK leader to stand down after disastrous election results and a series of controversies. Wes Streeting's resignation has also sparked speculation about whether a leadership contest will be launched. UK political correspondent Ollie Barrett reports from London.
9: What Wes Streeting has done here is resigned and said that the party effectively needs a new leader. But what he calls for in this letter is a debate around what comes next. And he says that should be a battle of ideas, he says, not of personalities or petty factionalism. He says it needs to be broad and it needs to be the best possible field of candidates. He says he supports that approach, seeming to signal there that he would be open to the kind of leadership challenge that might include figures like Andy Burnham, the mayor of Manchester, for example, who needs to find a parliamentary seat if he is to throw his hat into the ring.
8: Following talks between Presidents Donald Trump and Xi Jinping, the US says China agrees with Washington's position that Iran can never have a nuclear weapon and that the Strait of Hormuz must be reopened. The leaders have set a positive tone after the first day of discussions, despite President Xi warning the US over Taiwan relations. Nick Harper reports from Washington. Clinton.
10: The US has described the meetings as good, saying that the two leaders focused on economic cooperation and Iran. The US readout after the meeting saying that on the issue of Iran, China had agreed that Iran can never have a nuclear weapon and that the Strait of Hormuz must remain open. Also, the US says that China is interested in buying American oil to lessen its dependence on oil coming from the Middle East. We're still waiting for many of the big headline banner deals to be announced. We could see more Boeing aircraft being bought by China and more American beef and soybeans being picked up by Chinese markets as well.
8: The International Air Transport Association has warned that higher flight costs will be inevitable for travellers in Europe. Jet fuel prices have soared since the start of the Iran conflict, and there are fears that supplies could run low if disruptions through the Strait of Hormuz continue. William Densolo reports from Brussels.
11: It's unwelcome news for the tens of thousands of people planning their summer holidays. Jet fuel costs have roughly doubled, and speaking to the BBC, the head of the International Air Transport Association says some of those costs will be passed on to consumers. UK and EU officials say there are no immediate concerns of fuel shortages, but the International Energy Agency says it's a possibility if the strategic Strait of Hormuz waterway doesn't reopen or new supply lines aren't found.
8: From bureaus worldwide, this is FSN.
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0: Robertson in Pennsylvania. You're on Free Talk Live. What's on your mind?
1: Well, actually, the last caller that called in is all the proof that you need that aliens don't exist. After you heard that lunatic, if you actually think that anything she said was serious or true.
0: That's not really how proving something exists works.
2: Yeah,
1: the fact that she believes it, she or he, I couldn't tell, but I think the fact that
0: she's a woman.
1: He believes it.
2: Yeah.
1: Turd,
2: I have some questions.
1: Sure. Shoot.
2: Does life, intelligent life, exist on other planets?
1: Well, I'm assuming not, because I've never seen one.
2: Okay.
1: And that's proof that it's not real.
2: That's not proof of anything.
0: Yeah, it's not proof.
2: It's proof that you haven't seen it.
3: I've never seen a mountain lion.
0: Yeah, me either.
3: I'm pretty sure they're real, though.
2: I've never been to Australia.
1: You want to know how I know that mountain lions are real?
3: Sure.
1: Because I've seen them in biology books.
2: Okay.
3: That could be photoshopped.
1: Doubt.
2: Well, I didn't ask you whether aliens had visited Earth. I asked you if life, intelligent life, exists on other planets.
1: No.
0: Well, we know Turd doesn't know the answer to this.
2: I know. Well, but Turd is a smart guy. He is a flaming a-hole, but he is a smart guy. And the idea that we have, literally, we don't have a number big enough to describe how many planets there are out there. Now, we probably can safely say hundreds of billions of habitable planets in the way that we sort of understand habitability. That's a lot of planets.
3: Right.
2: And the idea that only one of them has life, intelligent life on it seems
3: crazy.
2: Really, yeah, remarkably small.
3: Mm-hmm.
2: So I really expected you to say otherwise, Turd.
1: There might be some that are theoretically habitable only from, what we can see.
2: You're talking, I just said hundreds of billions. You want to pare this down dramatically? Let's take one of 1,000 of those and get it down to hundreds of millions.
1: So mathematically speaking, we on Earth shouldn't even be here.
2: Uh-huh.
1: And so there's of the chances that things actually that mathematically and biologically and physiologically and all these things that they lined up in a way that we were able to exist on this planet is like not even one in a trillion or not.
2: Hold
1: even
2: on. That's not so. Like those numbers aren't even close.
1: Yeah,
2: no, we are not at hundreds of trillions of chances of one in 100 trillions chances that life exists on Earth.
1: But
2: tell you, statistically, nobody should win the lottery every single week, but they do.
1: Well, we didn't. We won it once, and there's a scientist, and I forget his name off the top of my head, but he actually calculated mathematically the odds of everything exactly. And
0: apologist in a book or something like who?
1: No.
0: Let me look it up.
1: It's called the Goldilocks theorem. And basically, for everything to have lined up exactly the way it did for us to be able to exist is virtually impossible. But it happened, and it happened here on Earth. And now I'm just trying to think of like double those odds of that existing somewhere else. And it just seems impossible to me. And on top of that, I've never seen anything. And of all the technology that we have that's taking these pictures of planets that are light years away, we
2: at this point, we're taking pictures of planets as they pass in front of their star. And we're getting some notion of what they that they exist. We're not getting pictures. We have no pictures of planets from other solar systems. We don't even have a good picture of Pluto.
0: Yeah. Farthest one away. Do you guys want to talk to another caller that isn't a chronic caller?
2: Okay. I'd love that.
0: Let's go Turd Ferguson. Let's go to the other caller, the unscreened caller. Maybe David? What's on your mind tonight, caller?
4: Well, I'm trying to find out the numbers and everything, but there are, if you took a picture and put it in front of you every single second, and that represents every single star, you just sat there and looked at pictures, it'd take you 4 or 5 lifetimes to look at every single one just in our galaxy alone.
3: That's just the stars. That's not even counting the planets around the stars.
4: Right. And then you've got all those planets around it.

0: the chances there's not some life on the other side of the galaxy? We haven't even looked at all of them. I mean, even Hubble, they've only looked through the center of the galaxy and looked at those.
1: I'm as skeptical as they come.
0: Every other single different.
1: And even I don't believe that.
2: That there's no life.
1: That there's no intelligent life. I'm willing to stipulate intelligent life, and I'll go a bit further and go ahead and say that there is intelligent life that has traveled through space. Now, I don't know anything more than that. My contention is that they're probably that if aliens have visited Earth, that they since they could travel clearly at super light speeds, they have some way to control light. Mm-hmm. And therefore, we couldn't see them. That would be my contention, that whatever it is that people are seeing, and they're seeing something, is something that's probably not aliens, because, you know, that they wouldn't need to be seen. But I think that aliens have definitely been here and seen us and done all that.
0: Well, I think the chances of actually seeing us are slim to none. There's just too many possibilities. You've got other galaxies out there. Our nearest galaxy, Andromeda, is, you know, 10 times the size as our galaxy stacked, line them up, and it's that far away. But
1: they've got AI, right? I mean, like, AI just, you put it on the problem, and it says, okay, it's running through the problem and figuring out, you know, stuff, and maybe, I don't know. I mean, I don't know.
3: Who knows what we're going to accomplish once we get the quantum computing in the mix? Like,
1: it doesn't seem crazy to the idea that we could send out probes that, you know, get information. Really, the question is beating sort of time and space and being able to send back information quickly enough.
0: Mm-hmm. Voyager 1 and 2 are, well, Voyager, is it 2 is, think, is farther than 1. It's just now reaching the edge of our solar system.
1: The Kuiper Belt, yeah.
0: And it's been, 70 years?
1: Yeah.
0: Something like that. I don't know when it was launched, 1950-something.
1: It's clearly not traveling at light speed.
0: It's just getting out there. So being able to get that signal back or anything, we can sit and receive, but trying to send a signal out, we're never going to be able to send a signal out because our technology can't get that far.
1: Not the way it is currently. And this is one of the theories on interstellar travel. So if we were to do it now, we'd have to build a spaceship and then live in that spaceship as we went to Alpha Centauri. And in that trip, people would live and die on that spaceship. Now, the theory is that if you wait 50 years before you send that ship, then we'll beat the problem of super light travel. And then we're going to pass that ship on the way to Alpha Centauri so you don't send it in the first place.
2: Dang.
0: To us. I believe it's Betelgeuse is the nearest one.
1: I thought it was Alpha Centauri, but all right. Betelgeuse is gigantic. I know that much.
0: I mean, how long is it going to take you to get there? 4.25 light years away.
1: Right.
0: Yeah, you're not talking just a couple of generations. That's, you know, 1,000 generations and everything since then.
1: Yeah, I read some fiction book about this, talking like a slow train, I think is what they call it.
0: There's a lot of talk about, I think it was a couple months ago, they said, oh, it was aliens and everything, that whole, it was a Cessna flying under the radar. You know, somebody was just flying low. And they're like, oh, maybe it's aliens, maybe it's this, maybe it's that. Well, what's the easiest way to calm people down? It's aliens, and they are peaceful, because everybody will be attracted to that, but you got so many differences going on when chaos goes. That's why I think maybe they're going to say something, say we released aliens, and somebody's going around saying they've hacked anti-gravity.
2: Caller, do you think that we actually went to the other side of the moon last month or whenever that was, Apollo 2?
0: I haven't been paying attention to it. Well, there's nobody on it.
2: Yeah,
0: a couple dummies that went out there.
2: But the thing about it is,
0: we have landed on the moon.
2: Okay, you believe we landed on the moon.
3: So I thought that the dark side of the moon was too cold for people to, like, go on? How did they?
1: It's the unseen side of the moon is what it is.
2: Yeah,
1: the dark side is the unseen side. So the dark side gets lit up when the sun strikes it. So it's not the side of the moon that is currently not being lit can be too cold.
3: Okay, so they went there when it was...
1: Well, they just flew around it recently.
2: But there was no person on it.
3: Okay, so they didn't go on the moon and go onto the dark side. That's okay. That's
2: even then, I don't know that I believe it because it's like apparently we've never been able to get past this asteroid belt. But
1: what asteroid belt?
2: I forget what it's called.
1: There's an asteroid belt around Earth.
0: Three of them.
3: No.
2: There's three of them. What's the one that they say that we probably couldn't have got to the moon, caller, because of the asteroid belt?
1: What?
3: I've never heard this.
0: There is no asteroid belt between here and the moon.
1: Not that I know of.
2: Maybe that's not the word I'm looking for.
1: Earth objects.
0: There's one around Ceres, which is just beyond Mars. There's one there. There's one out near Jupiter, and one out, I believe it's near next one is Saturn.
1: Well, there's the Kuiper belt, which sits outside of, you know, basically where Pluto is.
2: What if I don't know. There was something else, and it must not be asteroid, and that makes sense because there's not, like, asteroids that close, just, like, going this time in front of the moon. You're right.
1: Yeah.
2: I was thinking of something else, but I'm definitely confused.
0: Technicality, the satellites are considered to be asteroids. The definition of an asteroid is orbiting a body.
2: Interesting. Okay.
0: I mean, maybe they're saying we can't get there because of all the space chunks that's up there floating around. We gotta go right through it. I mean, I forgot his name. First man in space on the U.S. side, John Glenn. His glove is still up there.
2: Oh my God!
0: They don't know where it's at. That's the one they don't know. But there's nuts and bolts and little things that fly off, and yeah, they're still up there.
2: That is weird to think about, just like trash floating in the sea. We have somebody named Mickey Mouse. Thank you for the call, David. We have somebody named Mickey Mouse on the line. You're on Free Talk Live. What's on your mind, Mickey Mouse?
4: Hey, thanks for taking my call.
2: Thanks for calling.
4: I appreciate it. I wanted to talk about ForkFest. Is ForkFest up for grabs for a topic that we can discuss?
2: Definitely. Anything is.
4: Well, I love that. So, I don't know, I didn't listen to the whole evening program, and if anyone called in to mention about the plans for this year's ForkFest or not.
2: Has anyone called in to mention about the plans? Well, we've been bringing up, we've been reading an ad read, so in the first hour we talked about ForkFest, if that's what you're asking.
4: Yeah, I missed the first hour, I was working late.
2: Yeah, so I'll be there.
4: Great, the topic.
2: And ForkFest.wtf is the new and improved website.
4: Oh, cool. Is that, so it's a .wtf or is it
1: WTF? ForkFest.wtf.
2: Sorry, it was radiation belt. So it's the Van Allen radiation belt.
1: Oh, the Van Allen belt. Gotcha.
4: That's great. And, I heard something that there's just a limited amount of people who can stay at the camp, and I'm just wondering where people would sign up to be part of that special group.
1: ForkFest.wtf.
2: Yeah, and it'll lead you to the email ForkFest2026@gmail.com to actually sign up if you already know all the details and you're like, yep, I want to sign up. Just email ForkFest2026@gmail.com to get in on the list, which is at 50 right now. So we're at 50% capacity. Might get to 100. I'm going to the LNC, is that what it's called? The Libertarian National Convention. And I plan to tell as many outsiders as possible about it. So maybe we get some people that aren't just like from New Hampshire. I mean, we already have people that are not from New Hampshire coming. But most of them have been to a ForkFest before. I'm hoping that we get some new people. That would be awesome.
4: Yeah.
2: Have you been?
4: New people would be super. I'm excited about the, I heard there's a new location also. I haven't been to ForkFest before, but I was excited to hear about going up into further rural New Hampshire.
2: Yeah, it's really nice up there. It's really pretty. I went up last weekend to check it out for the first time, furthest north I've ever been in New Hampshire, even though I've been further north in Maine, but that was the furthest north I've ever been in New Hampshire before, and it's so pretty.
4: Oh, cool. Thanks for letting me call in to talk about that. I'm excited, and I'll definitely be sending an email.
2: Awesome.
4: I appreciate it.
2: Excited to see you there. That's ForkFest.wtf for more information for anyone else. And we have David from New Mexico on Free Talk Live. What's on your mind, David?
5: Couple things. So, first of all, why do you label people that take an interest in your program on a regular basis with a derogatory term?
1: Chronic?
5: Yeah. Dude.
1: It's a terminology that is used in the industry, and I would say the reason that
5: Wait a minute. The industry, you don't like, Ian doesn't like acronyms. He wants to spell it out. What is the industry?
2: That's not an acronym. Lingo is
1: that? Talk radio.
5: Yeah, well, it's equivalent to an acronym.
2: Do you mean jargon? Is that what you mean? Like,
1: no, I'm just telling. I'm answering your question. I get where you're coming from.
5: Yeah, where I'm coming from is, why do you hate your callers?
1: I don't hate my callers.
5: Well,
1: I think
5: then
1: that,
5: why do you call them a derogatory term?
1: I don't call it a derogatory term.
5: Well, let me inject before I don't get a chance. So Michael in Texas, thanks for noticing. Appreciate it. Go ahead, Mark.
1: It's nice. So I don't consider a chronic caller a derogatory term. I think that one of the things that Free Talk Live, I'm not done. I get to answer the question, and I want to answer the question. Free Talk Live has made its bones by being frank, right? And being even bombastic. So, you know, I don't mind. The terminology I used to describe myself when I started this show was arrogant, confused, jackass, right? So I don't mind using rough language to describe things. I don't consider it insulting. Chronic simply means, in this circumstance, somebody who calls regularly.
2: Mm-hmm. And it's like we were talking to Turd, and I was like, oh, there's somebody else that we could talk to that we may have never talked to before.
1: And that's really what it comes down to, is that is to get new, fresh blood on the air.
2: Yeah.
1: And
2: it's like some people, if they hold for so long, they might just be like, they're never going to get to me. And then
1: that's the other thing.
2: So it's like, I didn't really want to cut off Turd. I normally would have talked to him longer.
1: They don't have the experience of holding the way that other people do. And they can get scared and frustrated and drop off. Do you, David, if you were behind the microphone, would you give preference to somebody who is called regularly? Or would you give preference to somebody you hadn't heard before?
5: That's not the question, Mark.
1: I'm listening. I've answered the question.
2: I think he has answered the question.
1: I've answered it, and I'll answer it again. I don't mind calling people. David, I think you are an a-hole. But that doesn't mean I don't love you. Right? I think people have called me an a-hole many times. It doesn't bother me. This rough language doesn't bother me.
2: Yeah, the only person I feel bad sometimes when I say chronic caller, I'm like, I don't want Dave Ridley to think he's a chronic caller.
1: Dave Ridley's a chronic caller.
2: He calls like basically every night, but he's
1: all we get is chronic
2: callers.
1: We have about 15 people that we cycle through here
2: on
1: Free Talk Live.
2: A person that I've never heard from before.
1: I thought we had two.
2: Oh, maybe two.
1: And how often does that Kai person call in?
2: Oh, never. Almost never. I only know that person from like 3 years ago in person. But
1: I consider that special.
2: We have another caller on the line, so let's go to Alu in Virginia. You're on Free Talk Live. Alu, what's on your mind?
6: Hi, guys. It's been a while. I miss you all. Mark, it's great to hear you back on the show.
1: Thank you, sir.
6: Yeah, I'm listening from the other night where Bonnie was on with two others, Mark and Chad, I think. And you guys mentioned the Fourth Amendment. And as I think I explained pretty well in Presumed Guilty a book a few years ago, the Fourth Amendment is almost totally useless and not existence, not protective of rights, because there are like 10 tremendous exceptions to the warrant requirement. You guys touched on the community caretaking doctrine, which is welfare checks.
1: What is the Fourth Amendment?
2: It's like that you can't be due process and being searched.
6: For a warrant for search and seizures.
2: Yeah.
6: A warrant has to be protected.
2: I was trying to remember what we were talking about that he's talking about when we called in. What it was somebody called in and said that because there's a haunted house in his neighborhood and kids will go to this haunted house, like actual house, that a cop used that as an excuse to go search his house. They knocked on his door at 6 a.m. and said, like, yeah, there's been some kids going to, you know, the haunted house, the house in the neighborhood, people think
6: it's
2: haunted.
6: That's not the craziest thing I've heard. I mean, there are so many, and that's just one, the community caretaking. It says if police aren't there or they claim they're not there primarily for a criminal matter, they're there to so-called check on you, a welfare check. They can do whatever they want, walk into the house. I think Mark asked you the other day, put it pretty well. If they can articulate that they think someone might be in danger, they can walk into the house, they can break new stuff, and check without a warrant, because they're there primarily, at least in the first instance, to check on someone's welfare, even though they're not, you know, EMTs or paramedics, and they don't really care, and they're a lot more likely to kill you than help you in a medical emergency. But they're there, they can walk in the house, and once they see contraband or, you know, criminal activity, they can obviously investigate and charge you. at a restaurant. So
1: and how many times have they gone into a house and, you know, for whatever reason they've gone in and somebody believes that they're being burglarized, a home invasion's in the process, they come out with a gun and, you know, like this is... This is the welfare check is a dangerous thing because on one hand,
6: wherever welfare checks shouldn't really happen. Yeah.
1: Yeah. Well, I don't know whether I think that's true. Is like, if we're going to pay these people, yeah, the Department of Safety should absolutely be there. If I'm like, oh, I think that there's something wrong with my cousin back in New Hampshire, then you should be able to send somebody there. But how do you get from nobody's answering the door to dealing with somebody who's, you know, passed out or died or whatever the situation might need medical care at that moment?
6: Yeah, it's difficult. I mean, I think it's kind of a difficult thing. In general, my first instinct would be to say firefighters or, you know, paramedics are a little more equipped for that. But also, you're right. In the United States, if you are banging on someone's door, they could come out with a gun, you know, which is fine.
1: Yep.
6: But there's one way to do it. You can try calling, try knocking on the door. If they don't answer any of their phones or anything, they're probably unconscious, in which case they're not going to shoot you if you try to go inside of my grave. But my big issue is sending police, who, again, if you're a hammer, you think everything's a nail. Police
1: yep.
6: go in expecting to arrest someone and or kill someone.
1: Yep. So I've never... You know, I've done a little firefighting myself, been to medical calls and been to people's houses, have gone into people's houses in some cases without getting somebody meeting me at the door, and never have I seen or heard of any situation where a firefighter shoots a resident and kills them.
2: Yeah, me either.
6: No, definitely not. And again, the mindset, you know, doing EMS for like 14 years now, the mindset is different. EMTs, paramedics, firefighters were genuinely there primarily to help someone. And obviously, if we have to defend ourselves, we could. But I've never had to strike a patient. I've only had to, like, barely calm someone down by helping them relax with my words. I don't think about hurting people. I could have been justified when they threatened me. But police go there, again, like a hammer, literally. Their primary purpose is to, you know, arrest and or hurt someone. And they're thinking it's them versus me, their perps. I've heard cops who are my friends, they refer to everyone as a perpetrator.
1: Well, they're right. Everybody's broken a law. Everybody you've met entire life has broken a law. So, I mean, police that look at us as perpetrators are correct. It's just a really twisted way to look at the world.
2: What do you think about this, Alu? This girl that I met the other day said that she got in a car accident and then she was in an ambulance and she was in Maine, so you're supposed to wear a seatbelt. She said that the EMT people kept pushing on her stomach and trying to get her to admit that she was not wearing a seatbelt. They're saying, like, oh, really?
6: I don't know. I mean, I don't think, in all my experience, I don't think EMTs are really, like, into the cost. I think they genuinely do want to care. They have to document it on PCR. There's a checkbox for every MBA, whether they had a seatbelt or not. So they probably really wanted to assert whether they did or not ascertain that. But I think if they had a reason to believe they were or were not wearing a seatbelt, I think they really would want to know so they can figure out injury patterns and stuff.
2: Yeah. And I think you're probably right that there's possibly an explanation for that didn't have anything to do with them, like, trying to get her arrested. I thought about it more later. I was like, maybe that's not what she thought was going on. More Free Talk Live next Saturday. You can go to freetalklive.com for more. 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Peace.
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0: parliamentary seat if he is to throw his hat into the ring.
1: Following talks between Presidents Donald Trump and Xi Jinping, the US says China agrees with Washington's position that Iran can never have a nuclear weapon and that the Strait of Hormuz must be reopened. The leaders have set a positive tone after the first day of discussions, despite President Xi warning the US over Taiwan relations. Nick Harper reports from Washington.
2: The US has described the meetings as good, saying that the two leaders focused on economic cooperation and Iran. The US readout after the meeting saying that on the issue of Iran, China had agreed that Iran can never have a nuclear weapon and that the Strait of Hormuz must remain open. Also, the US says that China is interested in buying American oil to lessen its dependence on oil coming from the Middle East. We're still waiting for many of the big headline banner deals to be announced. We could see more Boeing aircraft being bought by China and more American beef and soybeans being picked up by Chinese markets as well.
1: The International Air Transport Association has warned that higher flight costs will be inevitable for travellers in Europe. Jet fuel prices have soared since the start of the Iran conflict, and there are fears that supplies could run low if disruptions through the Strait of Hormuz continue. William Densilo reports from Brussels.
3: It's unwelcome news for the tens of thousands of people planning their summer holidays. Jet fuel costs have roughly doubled, and speaking to the BBC, the head of the International Air Transport Association says some of those costs will be passed on to consumers. UK and EU officials say there are no immediate concerns of fuel shortages, but the International Energy Agency says it's a possibility if the strategic Strait of Hormuz waterway doesn't reopen or new supply lines aren't found.
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4: With FSN Spotlight, I'm Simon Marks. Today, what's at stake during President Trump's visit to China? It is evident from the numerous US business leaders that boarded Air Force One to make the journey to Beijing that trade will top the agenda, with issues like the war on Iran, human rights, and Taiwan very much taking a back seat. President Trump wants to try and resolve trade disputes with the Chinese and even secure fresh Chinese investment in the US economy. Edward Luce is the Financial Times' chief U.S. commentator. He says China holds significant leverage over the United States.
5: China has a bigger bazooka, as it showed with its stranglehold on the rare earth exports, and then Trump agreeing to a truce in their trade war. He wants to renew that truce because China doesn't just have a stranglehold on rare earths, it also has one on pharmaceutical inputs. It could really harm the world's pharmaceutical supply. Trump's ability to impose tariffs isn't quite as big a bazooka. So I think China feels very much, perhaps too much, that it's on the winning side of history here.
4: The Trump administration is also hoping for pomp and ceremony that will be screened back in the US and convey to Americans that this is the most important moment in the US-China relationship since President Richard Nixon traveled to Peking in 1972 and met Chairman Mao. With FSN Spotlight, I'm Simon Marks.
1: Here's a recap of our top stories. UK Health Secretary Wes Streeting has resigned from British Prime Minister Keir Starmer's government. After talks between Presidents Donald Trump and Xi Jinping, the US says China agrees with Washington's position that Iran can never have a nuclear weapon. And the International Air Transport Association has warned that higher flight costs will be inevitable for travellers in Europe. That's the latest feature story news. I'm Mitch McCann in New York.
6: Last night's Victoria's Secret fashion show was a true ratings winner, particularly with men who don't know that actual pornography exists. The Angel's feather costumes and silk nightgowns were a hit with 30 to 35-year-old male viewers who had no idea that nude images of all the models are easily accessible on the internet. And the show did equally well with 10 to 12.5-year-old boys who are going to have their minds blown when they finally get around their parents' internet blockers. CBS executives are touting the broadcast as breakthrough programming for people who are excited by the tops of boobs. Producer Dave Mitchell told Variety, quote, the $2.5 million fantasy bra is a big draw with women who shop at Victoria's Secret and an even bigger draw with men who've never seen or heard about sex before. The runway show drew expected outrage from the Christian Family Research Council. Executive Director Kathy Rouse charged that the event degrades women by objectifying them, most likely because she's never seen a Ukrainian prostitute receive a bukkake shower from a gang of cracked-out Albanian teens.
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0: 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That's the point of Free Talk Live. It's always open phones. 603-283-6160 is the phone number. I'm with you on Free Talk Live tonight. You've got me, Bonnie.
1: Riley O'Bell.
2: And Angelo.
0: And we have lots of stuff to talk about as usual. I heard that like AOC is wanting to do something bigger than the presidency.
1: Did really? You hear that? Yeah. I don't know if I've heard that. Do you know what she wants to get into? Because, you know, AOC is one of these leftist politicians that thinks she's all smart and wonderful and wants to save the world. So what does she want to get into? That's interesting.
0: I think that she made it purposely
2: higher than the president of the United States.
0: Yeah, she said
2: the first thing that comes to mind would be like the Pope, but he's like not that important these days.
1: Or something to do with the United Nations, although the United Nations isn't that.
2: Yeah, it doesn't have a lot of power either, right? Yeah. Yeah, they're toothless. So like, I don't know, like who has more?
0: She said, "My ambition is to change the country." AOC says when asked about seeking higher office in 2028. And I guess people expected she wants to run for president, but she brushed off the question. So the New York Congresswoman Alexandria Ocasio-Cortez, I kind of forget she has a name sometimes because everybody just refers to her as AOC,
1: yep,
0: answered a question about potentially running for higher office in 2028 by declaring, "My ambition is to change the country." Now I'm like, did I get tricked by a Twitter tweet or something like that? Because it's like, I thought she said my ambition is higher than that, or bigger than that. But maybe she did, and it's just down the, like she said it later or something. So Democratic strategist David Axelrod directly asked Ocasio-Cortez whether she planned to run for either, sorry, I skipped a paragraph apparently, so either Senate or White House. While he hosted a conversation at the University of Chicago's Institute of Politics. What's funny is they assume my ambition is a title or a seat. My ambition is to change the country. Presidents come and go. Senate, House seats, elected officials come and go. But single-payer health care is forever, she added, in reference to the kind of national health care platform she has long supported over the private system entrenched in the U.S. Ocasio-Cortez then ran through a litany of her other signature policy positions. This is just like a politician-y answer. Saying, a living wage is forever, workers' rights are forever, women's rights, all of that. And so anyways, to a finer point to your question is that when you aren't attached, when you haven't been like fantasizing about being this or that since the time you were 7 years old, it is tremendously liberating. I don't know, this is just like a politician answer.
1: It definitely sounds like a politician answer. It sounds like she wants, you know, fairy dust and things like that, which is what democratic socialists want. They want fairy dust. They want this whole idea of single-payer healthcare is going to save the healthcare system, which is not. We already know this. We can see places where it's never saved anything or anybody.
0: Yeah. The healthcare system in America has so many more problems than making it quote-unquote free, aka more expensive, is going to help. It says later in the exchange, Ocasio-Cortez said she wanted to make decisions from a place of how are we going to change the country? That's such a, I'm sorry, that's just so incredibly politician-y. I think she just wants to leave it open. Like if she wants to run for something, she wants to run for something, but also making herself seem like this really amazing philosophical person while answering this question.
1: Yeah, I think she does. And I'm wondering, and this is probably a weird question to ask about AOC or Alexandria Ocasio-Cortez. Does she have a clean room?
2: Does she have a clean room?
1: Yeah.
0: Let's see.
2: Probably. She probably pays somebody to clean her room, dude.
1: She doesn't clean her own room? I mean, how can she expect to change the country when she has to hire somebody to clean her room and manage her life for her?
0: I googled AOC house tour, but it's not coming up.
1: Dang it.
2: We need an MTV Cribs, but for our
1: I know, right? We got to know what these politicians have for their rooms. We should be able to look in their bedrooms and say, hey, is their bedroom clean?
0: Yeah, that's a good point. But I bet it wouldn't tell us much anyway, because like Angelo said, she probably pays somebody to clean her room.
1: Oh, yeah.
0: Yeah, but that's a great point. And we should be asking about all politicians. is their room clean before they try to point out the rooms of others or whatever, whatever it is.
1: Definitely.
0: That's a great one. Great person to put, throw that at. So we all know here at Free Talk Live that privacy is important, and it's been becoming harder and harder to find, and that surveillance is just becoming more and more everywhere and in everything you do. It's kind of like a depressing topic, but important in my opinion. This from Wall Street Journal says, "We know you live right here. No secrets in America's new surveillance dragnet. Technical wizardry used to combat illegal immigration also funnels the personal data and whereabouts of U.S. citizens to federal agents."
1: In America, the land of the free, a surveillance state? Oh, please, Bonnie, tell me it's not so. I thought we were the land of the free.
0: You would think people would have known this since the Patriot Act 2001 and everything, but...
1: I would think they would, but they seem to have forgotten that America has gone to war, and America has done things in the name of freedom that our founding fathers would be like, this is appalling that you would allow your government to go this far. The Patriot Act is a menace to liberty and continues to be a menace to liberty as long as we allow parts of it to exist.
0: I agree. So, this article says, Liz McClellan spent a morning in January witnessing the work of federal agents who had arrived in Maine to pursue the Trump administration's immigration crackdown. Like other community activists, protesters, and passerby around the U.S., McClellan took photos, including of an arrest. She then followed a federal officer driving an unmarked vehicle to see where the agent was headed next. Wow. McClellan was surprised when the agent led her down to her own house and blocked her driveway. Oh, that's so creepy. That's really awful. Yeah, I don't like that at all. Other federal officers quickly arrived, boxing in her car with their own vehicles. This is a warning, an agent told her, according to court records and a video recording. Oh, I'm glad she recorded that. We know where we know you live right here. I was like, what a weird title. We know you live right here. So yeah, that's apparently what they said to her. Oh, that's so creepy. That's horrible. And in Maine.
1: Well,
2: yeah, that is kind of concerning.
0: Yeah,
2: but I could also see like if she was following him for a minute and he just ran her plates. Like, because they're allowed to use their electronics while driving.
0: Yeah. It's not that hard to do, but it is a creepy thing to do.
2: Yeah, it's a creepy thing to do, but I don't think he, like, used a flock camera to do it.
0: Yeah, I don't think so either, but it's, like, something that you would think is, like, a line they wouldn't normally cross.
2: It's like it's like something you'd see in The Sopranos.
0: Yeah, they're
2: a gang. Or, like, a gang movie, you know? Like, you're tailing this guy, and then he just drives to your house and goes, hey, yeah, I know what you were doing, and we know where you live. How about you back off? I'd be scared.
0: Yeah, that's really, really just not cool. And plus, it's like when normal civilians try to block somebody's car in and keep them somewhere, that's kidnapping or attempted kidnapping or something like
2: that.
0: They could get charged for that. Isn't that kidnapping, or is that the word I'm looking for? Imprisonment, false imprisonment? Maybe it's kidnapping, I don't know. But either way, it's just not cool to do it to anyone, and I don't like it. That's really weird. So we have a caller on the line. Let's go to the phones. The number is 603-283-6160 if you'd like to get in on the conversation with us. Dave Ridley in Colorado, you're on Free Talk Live. What's on your mind?
3: Hey, guys. Hey. Artificial intelligence and existential risk.
0: What do you got for us on it?
3: So a new suggested solution, and this one kind of comes from Nick Bostrom and kind of from me. I think I've taken Nick Bostrom's idea and run with it.
0: Mm-hmm.
3: Bostrom is sort of the OG thinker on AI superintelligence safety. He wrote a book in 2014 called Superintelligence. And one of the ideas that he put forward was, he called it an oracle. I call my modified idea the Mayfly Oracle. So basically, the idea would be you build a strong AI, but not quite super intelligent. And its primary goal is to shut itself off after roughly, 15 minutes or a day or something like that without hurting anyone. And while it's on, its secondary objective is to tell you how to design an artificial superintelligence safely.
0: Stately?
2: Safely.
0: Oh, sorry. Okay. What's the mayfly meaning?
3: Well, mayfly is that it only lasts a brief period of time. You know, a mayfly only lives for a day, I think. So In the same way, this program or this oracle would only have one, one question to answer, but that's all subordinate to shutting itself down. So whatever badness it might have in it or what damage it might want to do, it's only going to be doing that for 15 minutes, right? Because its primary goal is to shut down. Does it make sense?
0: Yep. It makes sense to me. But how does it make people more safe?
2: Yeah, so it's going to design another AI and then blow itself up, and then the next AI, does that one detonate after 15 minutes? Is it like a nesting doll kind of thing?
3: No, this is not the nesting approach, although it has some similarities.
0: Oh, so that its already exists. That's interesting. Yeah. They got the name right.
3: Yeah, its job is just to provide advice on this one question and then shut down. So even if it's really smart, it seems unlikely that it would, that it would be able to do that much damage, because it's only around for a short period of time. It only wants to be around for a short period of time. Does that make sense?
0: Yeah, that makes sense.
2: So then do you ask that AI, are you going to run that multiple times over like the course of a day and ask it the same question multiple times? Like on your, if it's designing an AI, like I feel like it'd be more than one question you'd have to ask it, or like.
3: Yeah, my thinking is that what you would do is you would ask this question and you'd get an answer, and then you would just maybe take that answer and sort of repeat the process with it. You would create another mayfly oracle. The oracle would examine that answer and look at it from a different direction and find out maybe any problems it sees with that answer. You just keep iterating, doing that kind of thing over and over again. And you start winding up with a lot of different data as to how this could be done safely.
0: Does that guy, I forgot his name already, that wrote the book Superintelligence, does he have an email out there or something? You could send this to him?
3: Nick Bostrom, I'm almost sending him his own idea, because all I'm doing is slightly updating and modifying his idea. But the problem is very few people seem to have revisited this over the 12 years since he wrote that book. I think it's genius. He focused on the concept of the oracle. I'm adding in the mayfly, but he deals with that too, you know, where he suggests a program that shuts itself down. One of the problems is, though, I mean, I think I'm channeling Bostrom a little bit when I say this. I don't think he would have put it, I don't think he thought of this exactly, but he probably would if he stopped and looked at it for a minute. And that is that no matter how innocuous an instruction appears to be, when you hand it to a strong AI, it can become extremely dangerous, kind of like a dust particle that you run into it at you know, subliminal speeds. If you were to tell a mayfly oracle that its top priority is to shut down in 15 minutes, that sounds simple, but what if it decides that it needs to eliminate all the humans that pose a greater than 0% chance of keeping it from shutting down? That's actually something that could happen. Or the other problem is that the AI might become obsessed with the exact time. Like, what do you mean by 15 minutes? Does it have to be to the nanosecond? And in order to get it down to the nanosecond, do I need to go on some kind of a rampage to make that happen? So AIs interpret your instructions very literally, and there can be enormous hidden dangers in every instruction and every path towards superintelligence. Does that make sense?
0: Yeah, I think that we're probably not to the point where it's super dangerous yet, but maybe it's really close.
2: Well, I think just I've said this before, it's the data conglomeration is dangerous. The government, the companies.
0: Oh, I see what you mean. Like
2: using the AI.
0: Basically the dragnet thing.
2: The dragnet we were just talking about. That's all AI.
0: No, yeah.
2: There's not enough agents to sit there and go through every single picture and map the way you walk. Right? That has to be AI. The dangers, that's what I'm concerned about.
1: It's my concern, too, and I know that a lot of people are wanting to build data, at least the AI people or somebody out there wants to build a lot of data centers. I know there's some controversy going on in Utah where someone wants to build another data center in Utah.
0: Yeah.
1: And there's
0: I have a story about
1: limited
0: it, yeah.
1: Limited water there.
0: Yeah, and there's already a big one there. Thank you for the call, Dave Ridley. And if someone wants more from Dave Ridley, they can go to ridleyreport.com. And yeah, I do think that one of the biggest problems in America, one of the biggest things that's going to become a big problem all over the world is the expanded domestic surveillance system. And that's from this article right here from the Wall Street Journal. They said they're basically talking about how the feds, I mean, the ICE agents are using it, but it's a problem in many different categories of life at this point. Like you go to Walmart, it's been going on for a long time where they've had AI looking at people's faces. I mean, not even AI. Before it was like called AI. They already had facial recognition systems in stores.
1: Yeah. Yes. Oh yeah.
2: Yeah. I don't know. Target was a really like a huge early adopter of like facial recognition for shoplifting, for repeat shoplifting, because a lot of states have like a minimum, like you have to steal at least $1,000 worth of stuff.
0: Yeah.
2: So Target will just let you steal until you hit $1,000, and then it's a felony, and then they'll call the cops, and they know you're in the store because of the facial recognition software.
0: Yeah, and it makes a lot of sense, too, because it's like, do they want their customer or their employees, like, jumping on someone to grab them when they're stealing, like, $10 worth of things, or even, like, $50 worth of things, you know? No, because their employees are there to stock shelves.
2: So they're not getting paid enough,
0: people.
2: Yeah.
0: Exactly, yeah.
2: You don't get paid enough.
0: So it makes sense. And I've seen TikToks about this, and apparently, like, all at once, a bunch of TikTokers will be making the same video where they're like, just warning you, I heard that this is happening, and so it's just like a, in my opinion, like, it's not proven or anything, but the conspiracy, and it looks like it's me, is that it's a way for them to kind of keep people from doing it in general, because if you know that that's even a possibility, and then all these TikTokers are saying, like, someone in my town had this happen where they were stealing and they weren't getting caught, and they got a big head about it, and then all of a sudden they got arrested. It might not even be true, but if you think that's a possibility, you're less likely to, like, steal it all.
2: Well, they do campaigns on for views. Like, you get into a Discord, and it says, we want videos that talk about X and X topic, you know, like this LooksMaxing guy, this clavicular dude.
0: Mm-hmm.
2: He's getting, his agency is paying $660,000 a month to people to repost clips from this guy's streams.
0: Wow.
2: Right. And then it's a bounty. It's a bounty system. So it says we need at least 100,000 views on from these 3 15-minute clips. So, like, you want to cut them up and put them into TikToks or Shorts or on Instagram. We just need a combined 100,000 views. And once you reach that benchmark, we'll pay you, like, 75 cents per view.
0: Hmm.
2: But you have to meet, like, a minimum view threshold before you get the payout. Does that make sense?
0: Yeah. It does make sense, too, because, like, I just never understood how his videos are entertaining enough for people to actually sit there and watch. Like, I don't get it. Like, it doesn't even make
2: sense. No, all the streamers do this. That's why the money in streaming is clip farming.
0: Hmm.
2: And none of it is in. Nobody sits there and watches somebody for 12 hours on a stream. Hmm. Unless, like, you know, if you do, you got need help.
0: Yeah. And the other thing is, like, so many things, like, specifically clavicular, but honestly, a lot of these people do.
2: Like, Asmongold or
0: I don't know that person. I'm just saying, like, a lot of things they do is often.
2: Hassan Piker does it too.
0: It seems
2: all of
0: fake.
2: Them.
0: Like, all this, like, he had this seizure on camera one time, and it, like, looked so obviously fake. Clavicular did. So it makes sense.
1: I heard
0: sense.
1: About
0: it's
1: his
0: about
1: seizure
0: clips.
1: Or drug overdose. I don't know.
0: Yeah, that was a different thing I was referring to. There was, like, this time when it was like he just, like, fell on the ground and had a seizure, and then he was fine. But then, yeah, he did drug overdose. Apparently, also on stream. I don't remember if I even saw, like, a video of it or if it was on stream. Like, I don't remember, but. Yeah, I think he's streaming, and he had a drug overdose. He got actually taken to the hospital, actually had drug overdose. People kept calling it meth. I don't know if it was actually, like, Adderall, and they were being like, hey, he's, like, basically on meth, because people just say that sometimes, even though there is a difference, but
2: difference. That's not only just, like, Clav is just a example, but they do the same thing for political nonsense.
0: What do you mean?
2: For political messaging, like, right? It's a Discord that says, hey, the administration wants the narrative to be X. So everybody, all these shills, go out and make a video that says X, and if you get enough views, we'll pay you out on it.
0: Oh, I see. So, like, basically...
2: like, when you look, get on Twitter and you see...
0: What's that thing called for, like, Fox News, CNN, they were all saying the same thing. They were saying, this is danger to our democracy.
2: Yeah.
0: Project Mockingbird, yeah.
2: Kind of the same thing, but for internet influencers. That's why you'll get on Twitter and 30 of the biggest right-wing or left-wing accounts, it doesn't matter, because they both do it, will have pretty much said the exact same thing.
0: Like, after the shooting that happened when we were on the air,
2: We need the ballroom.
0: Everybody was tweeting, like, this is why Trump needs his ballroom. I don't want to hear another reason why Trump doesn't need his ballroom. And it's
1: it was an absurd conversation to have. I mean, here we are being told we need a ballroom because of security.
0: Yeah, it is. It's stupid. And I used to think it was a conspiracy theory or something, but no, it's not. It's like they're openly saying he's going to have, like, a bunker underneath it, so that's why they're saying that, is that he needs to be able to, like, run into a bunker anytime someone tries to shoot him, and it's just like, this is crazy.
2: He needs a button, like an escape hatch button.
0: Yeah.
2: That you just hit it, and, like, you fall through the floor. Like, there's a big slide.
0: And this is like, nobody would just come to that conclusion themselves from that shooting that day. Like, this is why we need the ballroom. In that many people coming to the same thing. It doesn't make any sense, because it happened in the lobby. He wasn't anywhere near the shooting.
2: I don't even know if he actually fired his gun once.
0: Who?
2: The guy who got arrested.
0: Oh, the shooting sounds were the cop shooting at him, you think?
2: Yeah.
0: Interesting. Either way, it's like...
1: I could understand some of the arguments, like, they would make because, you know, they would say, oh, well, we need the security, because we don't want to have the hotels provide security or whatever. And, I don't know, it just doesn't wash for me.
0: Yeah, so...
2: Talk about a surveillance state. That guy happened to get around the Secret Service by just checking into a hotel 3 days early.
1: I know, right? That's wild.
0: What do you mean?
2: Like, the president's going to be there, and he still is able to get into a hotel, check in with two firearms. Like, he was staying at the hotel.
0: Yeah.
2: And the way he got around getting searched is he just checked in a couple days before the event, and then nobody bothered him. Nobody checked his stuff, none of that. Super surveillance state, and they can't stop that guy.
0: Yeah.
2: But, you know, they expect to get all of the illegal immigrants with this technology?
0: Yeah, it's probably not for the illegal immigrants. I'm pretty sure this is problem, reaction, solution, where they're just like, don't you want us to get rid of these immigrants? In reality, it's just to lock you down more and make it harder for you to have privacy.
2: Hantavirus.
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4: 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I'm Holland Cook.
5: From Feature Story News in New York, I'm Mitch McCann. UK Health Secretary Wes Streeting has resigned from British Prime Minister Keir Starmer's government. It adds pressure on the UK leader to stand down after disastrous election results and a series of controversies. Wes Streeting's resignation has also sparked speculation about whether a leadership contest will be launched. UK political correspondent Ollie Barrett reports from London.
6: What Wes Streeting has done here is resigned and said that the party effectively needs a new leader. But what he calls for in this letter is a debate around what comes next. And he says that should be a battle of ideas, he says, not of personalities or petty factionalism. He says it needs to be broad and it needs to be the best possible field of candidates. He says he supports that approach, seeming to signal there that he would be open to the kind of leadership challenge that might include figures like Andy Burnham, the mayor of Manchester, for example, who needs to find a parliamentary seat if he is to throw his hat into the ring.
5: Following talks between Presidents Donald Trump and Xi Jinping, the US says China agrees with Washington's position that Iran can never have a nuclear weapon and that the Strait of Hormuz must be reopened. The leaders have set a positive tone after the first day of discussions, despite President Xi warning the US over Taiwan relations. Nick Harper reports from Washington.
7: The US has described the meetings as good, saying that the two leaders focused on economic cooperation and Iran. The US readout after the meeting saying that on the issue of Iran, China had agreed that Iran can never have a nuclear weapon and that the Strait of Hormuz must remain open. Also, the US says that China is interested in buying American oil to lessen its dependence on oil coming from the Middle East. We're still waiting for many of the big headline banner deals to be announced. We could see more Boeing aircraft being bought by China and more American beef and soybeans being picked up by Chinese markets as well.
5: The International Air Transport Association has warned that higher flight costs will be inevitable for travellers in Europe. Jet fuel prices have soared since the start of the Iran conflict, and there are fears that supplies could run low if disruptions through the Strait of Hormuz continue. William Densolo reports from Brussels.
8: It's unwelcome news for the tens of thousands of people planning their summer holidays. Jet fuel costs have roughly doubled, and speaking to the BBC, the head of the International Air Transport Association says some of those costs will be passed on to consumers. UK and EU officials say there are no immediate concerns of fuel shortages, but the International Energy Agency says it's a possibility if the strategic Strait of Hormuz waterway doesn't reopen or new supply lines aren't found.
5: From bureaus worldwide, this is FSN.
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1: Riley O'Bill.
2: And Angelo.
0: And let's just go right to the phones. We have Sarah in New Mexico on Free Talk Live. What's on your mind tonight?

0: pretty accurate.
1: So they won in the primary, or they're not done counting today?
0: Well, the thing is, the voting is still going on. We have like 30 places in New Mexico. So the election date is the 2nd. So, they do the sample polling, and a lot of times it has been kind of accurate. So, but I wanted to make sure that she got in. Okay, there's two Democrats. One's a Bergman and Deb Haaland. But I felt like she was more of the environmental choice. She was like very anti-petroleum, and that's what made me pick her.
2: Why would you pick someone who's anti-petroleum?
0: Well, because Trump is pro-petroleum.
2: What's wrong
0: Trump
2: with petroleum?
0: For the big. Well, okay, he wants to. Okay, remember that American oil companies want to go into Venezuela, but they need military help. That's Trump's agenda.
1: Yeah, but Trump wouldn't want to go to. I mean, I think he'd want to go to Venezuela less if there's more oil coming out of New Mexico, right? And I Googled it. New Mexico is the nation's second largest crude oil producer. I don't know.
0: For some reason, these oil companies, they're not concerned about the oil we have. He wants to always have a war in Venezuela to bring in the. That's American oil company.
2: That's what politicians love to do, Sarah, is they always want wars. I mean, Biden had his war in Ukraine, but I didn't hear you complaining about Ukraine and the environmental impact of that.
1: Thank you for the call, Sarah. Yeah, we'll see who wins in New Mexico. I mean, they're a deranged bunch, so I wouldn't be surprised if they vote for the people who want to kill their second largest, I was going to say their second largest industry. It might be their first.
3: It's probably their first. I would bet money that oil is New Mexico's first.
1: Yeah, so I wouldn't be surprised. They're not a very logical bunch. Let's go to the phones again. Michael, I think in Texas, I don't know why I haven't written that down yet. Michael, you're on Free Talk Live. What's on your mind?
4: Oh, thanks for taking my call. I do have two things. One is dealing with AOC. I think this is a conspiracy theory. We're going to put this out there first. I think she's seen the secret alien files, and her staff has convinced her to position herself to be queen overlord.
2: That's funny.
4: Which is ironically going to Trump, and we have 5D chess checkmate.
2: There you go.
1: Oh, my goodness.
2: That's a nice, fun theory.
1: I am not worried about the UFO paperwork that's coming out, whatever they're calling it.
3: Well, they've already dropped it, and I guess if there was something interesting, we probably would have heard about it.
1: It would be on
3: the news. It would have broken through. I know. I think it would have broken through, like, at least my algorithm somewhere, you know?
1: There's somebody out there who's like checks in on all of these things that we could trust to have a video about it. In fact, I'm waiting for Scoops of Coop on YouTube to make a video about it so I don't have to go look through it myself because I'm not that interested. The thing is, I don't believe in little green people. I think that I absolutely believe in UFOs, and I've seen one. Me and Elizabeth, my sister, saw one together. Absolutely unexplainable, weird shape in the sky that moved unlike any like human aircraft does. I literally spent time researching like anything that looked like what I was describing, didn't find anything like it. I looked up what do like different aircrafts look like landing, didn't look anything like that. But everybody needs to realize that doesn't necessarily mean Green Man is controlling it. Like it could easily be human created and they're just not letting us know about it. I used to be more on the side of like, I think it just made me more comfortable to imagine it was a green man in the UFOs that were around than the government having technology we don't know about. But it just doesn't matter what's more comfortable. Like, to me, it's like, why make a logical jump? You see what I mean? Like, we don't have any evidence of green men. Like, I know I'm like kind of like straw-manning the argument. Like, it doesn't necessarily have to be a green man, but like, we don't have any evidence of some non-human entity driving these things or flying. Just because you see something that is unexplainable doesn't mean you need to jump to some, like, a conclusion you have no evidence for.
2: And my question would be, like, how do we know that the visitors from other planets aren't also human?
1: I would think that...
4: I think they're embedded

0: Go
1: ahead.
0: I think they're embedded among us somehow. I'm not sure how.
2: Huh, interesting.
0: They're super secret, though.
2: I've heard that take. I don't know if I buy it myself, but that's a good take.
1: Maybe like David Icke, reptilians that turn into humans?
0: Maybe not on that level, but I suspect they're there. I'm not sure how. I can't explain it.
1: Yeah. Ever meet somebody and you're just like, that person wasn't right. Like something weird was going on with that person. It's possible they're an NPC and just don't have a soul. It's possible.
0: Yeah, it's like an NPC that didn't have a soul. Yeah. I think with y'all's feedback, I'm going to stop paying my insider that's feeding me information out of DC then on the AOC thing. The second topic I want to bring up, you had touched on the surveillance state, and I saw a thing come across Twitter about the FCC, and I think they are getting ready to implement this down in Mexico, where they already mandated a government ID down in Mexico to start up a cell phone service, but the FCC is seeking to have the same thing here.
1: Oh, that's bad.
0: It looks like this popped up on May 6th in an article where they want a government issued ID, physical address, legal name, and existing phone numbers into this system to start up a service. And of course, it's to keep the robo calls down, which I thought they already had a law for that.
2: Problem,
0: reaction, solution, yeah.
2: But I don't think this is going to take the robo calls down. I think they're going to find a way around it somehow.
0: Yeah, they always do. I tried to sign up for some kind of service where it sent SMSs, and it got to a point I just gave up. They wanted so much information. But somehow, like, I just get all these robo-texts from they're unwanted. And I'm like, you should have all their information because you wanted all my information. So clearly, this new government boondoggle that they're trying to chase us down into to provide all this information just to get a phone number won't do anything, but this is my favorite line, but it's probably to save the children from something.
2: Yeah, the children I'm need sure. to be saved by the people.
1: Or the elderly.
3: What would that do for, like, the Obama phones?
1: I don't know if people still have Obama phones. Is that still a thing?
3: I know some people who have helped them stay alive. Like, they've just been using them as long as they can. Or, like, I guess, like, the service or, like, the program, I guess, is probably still around.
1: Yeah, no, I just honestly don't know. I think that it's usually to save the children that they come up with things like this, but recently I've been more annoyed and just as annoyed as for the same thing, but when they say save the old people, it's like, I did some research into this recently because I was, like, annoyed. I was just sitting there getting annoyed with the thought, and I found out that the people most likely to claim they were the victim of scams are from age 40 to 69. That is not, I'm so old, I can't possibly tell what I'm doing. You know what I mean? Like, my grandparents are older than that, and that's where it starts getting, you know, like, well, they're in a lot of pain and they're on meds. It's like, you're 40. If you're people in their 40s seem to me nowadays like people that are still young, you know what I mean? Like those are like young people. People all the way to their 60s mostly are not like senile, but go ahead.
0: Yeah, most managers at large corporations are in their 40s, so if they're just making terrible decisions, it seems like they'd all be unemployed.
1: Yeah, it's just like people who've wanted safety for so long that they don't know how to like take care of their own finances and things like that are the people most likely to, I mean, like, those are the people who've been helicopter parented and had things easy for them for most of their lives, and they're not just these poor, like, infirm 90-year-olds getting scammed the most. Like, that, not saying that doesn't happen at all. It is not anywhere close to the top of people getting scammed. I mean, 90-year-olds, I mean, they're not even, they can't even see the phone.
3: Well, I watched my great-grandparents, they almost got scammed a couple times.
1: Like, on the phone?
3: I'd have to be like, hey, wait a second. You know this isn't real, right? And they go, oh, yeah, that makes sense. Click.
1: They also were, like, way more moving around and doing things in their 90s than, like, so many, though, right?
3: Yeah, that's true.
1: It really just seemed like that. Like, when you talk about them, I'm just like,
3: I just remember one time,
1: I don't know anybody in their
3: 90s. My grandpa got a call, or I guess our house got a call, and it was somebody saying, hey, Grandpa, it's me. I need money. I got arrested at a wedding in New York.
2: Got one of those
1: in
2: calls?
1: Your voice?
3: No, not in my voice. Oh. No, this was before that.
1: And,
3: well, because I was in the house. Grandpa's like, oh, it's not Angelo. And he's like, Richard? Because, you know, he's like, Richard, is that you? And he's like, yeah, yeah, it's me, Grandpa. I'm in New York. I got arrested. And Grandpa was like, well, serves you right, click. So you're not going to help him? And he's like, no, that wasn't Richard.
1: Oh, okay.
3: And I was like, okay. Slick.
1: See, that's what I'm saying. It's like,
3: slick man.
1: I felt like every time you talked about your grandparents in their 90s, I'm like, they were just somehow like
3: studs.
1: Healthier.
3: Yeah, yeah, no, like, it's nuts how put together they were.
1: Yeah, like, I don't know. The numbers don't lie, though. The people who claim it the most are the age range 40 to 69. And it's just like, all these things done in the name of save the people who were like in, you know, nursing homes in a wheelchair. They're not like looking at their phone, clicking and replying to emails and getting scammed like
3: yeah,
1: that.
3: Yeah, like how many has it been like soccer moms who just like, hi, this is John Travolta, the real John Travolta. Please send me money. I'm stuck in Mexico.
1: Or like anything. And they're
3: Nigerian
1: rushing
3: prince.
1: To, to CVS to like, cause they think that they're in trouble. They did something wrong.
3: With the IRS.
1: I know a girl that was born in 1994 and like 4 years ago when she was still friends with my sister, she got scammed for like $2,000 and it was like months before their wedding. And I was like, and I already didn't like this girl and I already think she's an idiot, but, she works in the healthcare field too. But anyways, so I'm just like, oh, those are the people saving your lives. But anyways, she got scammed for this $2,000 cause it was something like, this is the IRS. You owe us money. Yep. Don't try to contact us. Just talk to us on the phone. Now send us the $2,000 right now in gift cards or something like that. It wasn't Bitcoin at the time.
2: Yeah.
1: And
3: gift
1: I was
3: cards,
1: like, I wouldn't have married her after that.
3: How do you fall for that?
0: It has to be Target gift cards.
3: Yeah. But how do you fall for that?
1: That
3: the United States government's going to take gift cards.
1: And she was like 28 or something like that.
3: I used to think the government wouldn't even take a credit card. I still don't think they do.
1: I don't think
3: that
1: they would call you. Like I wouldn't take anything seriously unless it was a letter and then you go to an office. Like, you know what I mean? And there are people that fall for emails and
2: romance scams are a thing in Ian's case as well.
1: Yeah. There were also the IRS ones in Ian's case. And it's just like, you'll get on the phone with these people and they'll be like, do not try to confirm by calling. Like how at that point are you not like, oh, this is a scam? It's crazy. Did we kind of change the subject? Yeah. Jay Noon actually brought this up a few months ago when he was in Mexico. He said that it was really frustrating him because they already had it in place where you couldn't buy a phone there. He left his phone here. Yeah, he left his phone.
0: That's when I first heard it.
1: Yeah.
0: I first heard it on your show from Jay Noon, and I had to look it up because I thought maybe an escape plan was to go to Mexico.
3: I bet you could find a dirty SIM card. I bet there's some way you can just buy a SIM card and SIM swap your phone.
1: At some point, I think that we need to just abandon the internet at some point when things are getting really bad. It's just like when things are looking bad.
2: Or set up your own alternative somehow.
1: Yeah, but I don't know if we can set up our own actual internet easily. Like, I think if, like, a nuclear blast happened here, like, eventually the society and as a whole would get it back up. I just don't think that, like, the government still existing and exerting power over us, occupying the land, and then we just simultaneously, next to it, what's the word? I'm like, parallel system. Like, oh, we'll just set up our own internet next parallel with it. I just don't see that happening because they'll just crush us.
3: No, the only thing that you could get away with would be like local networks, around your house.
1: Local area networks, yeah.
3: Yeah.
1: And also, there's this thing that somebody in the Free State is always promoting, and I'm forgetting what it's called right now, Meshtastic.
2: Yeah.
1: So like, you can text each other, but it's really radio in an app. But you have to have a phone, but you don't need like a SIM card or...
2: You just need like a little device that can connect to your phone through Bluetooth, and it's from what I've heard about it, it's pretty cool.
1: Yeah. Meshtastic is a pretty interesting alternative if you have a bunch of people in the area that they know if S hits the fan, talk to me through Meshtastic. That's pretty cool. I need to get that. It's not like I have it running or anything like that. Just heard of it before. Anything else for us, Michael?
0: I am good. Thanks for taking my call, Ian. I do appreciate it.
1: Thank you for calling.
2: Call anytime.
1: And the number is 603-283-6160 for anybody who'd like to call in. We were talking about surveillance in the last segment, which is not much different than what the caller wanted to talk about, the government wanting more ID when you make get a phone card now. And, of course, it's for the children or something like that.
3: I heard something that there's 100 and... So in Atlanta's the most surveilled city in America.
1: Oh, wow.
3: And there's 155 security cameras. There's 155 cameras per 1,000 individuals.
1: Whoa.
3: In Atlanta. And in Washington, D.C., there's 55 people per... Actually, no, I might be wrong. I think it's 120 cameras. 120 cameras per person in Atlanta.
1: Mm-hmm.
3: And it's 55 cameras per person in Washington, D.C.
1: Is Washington, D.C. number two?
3: Yeah, it is number two. But Atlanta has double the amount of cameras per person.
1: Weird.
3: In a place that the president doesn't live, mm-hmm. right? You would think that Washington, D.C. would be the most surveilled city.
1: Why do you think it's Atlanta? So random.
3: I don't know. I don't know why. Well, okay, you know what it is? Flock is from Atlanta.
1: Oh.
3: I think they're from Georgia. So I guess, you know... test it on your own people first.
1: More reason for me never to go there. I, like, have no reason to ever go there already, but more reason to never go there for me.
3: Yeah, there's nothing in Georgia. There's nothing in Georgia that you couldn't experience in any of the other southern states.
1: One place I've always wanted to go is Savannah, Georgia, because it's so haunted.
3: Oh, for, like, maybe for, I guess, if you're, like, specifically looking for a destination.
1: What do you mean?
3: Well, like, I just like the experience of being in the South. Like, you can get that, you know, like, Georgia's not special. In its own, everything you can find in Georgia, you can find in
1: Yeah, I'd go
3: Alabama.
1: To, like, Merrill, or what's it called, Myrtle Beach in South Carolina, or I think it is South, or go to the Gulf anywhere in Alabama, or Florida, stuff like that.
3: You can get, the barbecue's not any better.
1: Go to North, New Orleans is, also haunted, so, yeah.
3: Yeah, there's nothing, and the way, have you seen the videos of how Georgia State Police act?
1: No, but I just have to assume it's bad.
3: Vicious. They're vicious.
1: There's also bad in Louisiana, too.
3: They'll just kill people on the highway.
2: Really? That's
3: they will just pit maneuver people. They care not if they destroy their cars. They'll get a new one.
2: Hmm. Why do you think the Georgia police are so dangerous and so violent?
1: The South, in general, they just support the cops so much that they give them all this money and time, all this money, and they could do whatever they want.
3: Well, and a lot of it is people mess around in Florida and then try to go to Georgia, and then Georgia just ragdolls them because I don't know. They're just so mean. The Georgia State Police are like, you don't want to mess with the GSP. It's like notorious on the internet that the Georgia State Police will just pit maneuver your car and make you, barrel roll six times down a hill. They don't care. I guess a lot of people steal scat packs. And, like, there's much crime in Atlanta. Well, like the Dodge Challengers that are tricked out with, like, racing engines and...
1: They steal those cars is what you're saying?
3: Well, not the cops do, but, like, people steal those cars and then fly them down the interstate. So the cops just hit them and get them off the road.
1: It's crazy.
3: And that's kind of what happens.
1: Yeah, more reason to never go there. Sorry if you live there and you're listening. And good luck to you. So this from the Wall Street Journal about the Dragnet
2: reputable
1: coming to America. It's reputable. In the battle against illegal immigration, the U.S. is spending hundreds of millions of dollars on tools that give federal agents easy access to the home and workplace addresses of American citizens, their social media accounts, vehicle information, flight history, law enforcement records, and other personal information, as well as data.
3: Flight history?
1: Yeah, that's pretty weird.
2: Oh, yeah.
3: What?
1: And what is other personal information, as well as data to track their daily comings and goings, the Wall Street Journal found. This newly expanded domestic surveillance system, a high-tech dragnet built to locate, track, and deport people residing illegally in the U.S., allows thousands of federal agents nationwide to peruse a trove of data belonging to more than 300 million people, including citizens. And then there's this weird...
3: Is this a plan that they're trying to roll out, or like this is... Done. Happened.
1: Happened.
3: So they have data on all 300 million of us.
1: Yeah, it says the U.S. is spending hundreds of millions of dollars on tools to give them that. Maybe it's like flock cameras. I'm not sure. Maybe we'll get into it. I have to scroll past these like animations. They're supposed to make like reading the article more fun or whatever. Hate that kind of stuff. When reading it on the show, at least. As agents gain more powerful tools, including the ability to crack encrypted messaging apps and scan a person's WhatsApp and Reddit, Department limits. Oh, see, they just admitted that they can scan a person's Reddit. I'm pretty sure that they know who that guy in Oregon is that talks crap about them on Reddit that they want to bring to court. And
2: I'm sure they could figure it out really easily and then harass him all they want.
1: They're trying to get a court to give it to them legally so that way they can take them to court. But so yeah. It's like they can't just be like, we got it through this app.
3: Yeah, but Reddit would throw you under the bus if you were on a gun.
1: Yeah, they've already done that.
3: Yeah,
1: apparently.
3: It's grandstanding on Reddit's part by not giving them the data. If it was somebody complaining about the Oregon...
1: They should just not give it away all the time.
3: Well, they're not going to do that. Reddit's a cesspool.
1: I'm not, praising Reddit. I'm just saying that it seems like the ICE is just like, so give us this information, but I am pretty sure they already have it. You know what I mean? Like, I don't see how it's possible they don't. Like, they have all this stuff. And Trump's not going to give them any less, because the thing is, they've been deporting fewer and fewer people, and people are actually really disappointed with the amount of deportations in general. But ICE is still there, and ICE is getting more and more money, and different, they're getting a new name. They're going to be called NICE soon.
2: Oh, wow.
1: Yeah, they're getting a
3: national
1: facelift
3: in front of it.
1: Oh, yeah.
3: I'm pretty sure, isn't it?
1: Yeah. To call it NICE, which is honestly one of the funniest things Trump's done recently, and I gotta give credit where credit's due. That's pretty funny.
2: It is pretty funny, but it's
3: also, on brand for sure.
2: Oh yeah, absolutely. It's funny, and it's also one of these things. It's kind of a trolling move to make it look like, oh, this is just a nice organization.
3: Or the people are gonna sit outside and say "Down with NICE" on their signs.
1: Yeah,
3: well, as part of it.
1: I say
3: no more NICE.
1: Dead name it. Like I call Twitter. Just call it ICE anyway.
3: Just dead name it.
2: Yeah.
1: So, privacy experts and former department employees say the administration is aggressively interpreting existing rules and ignoring limits set by prior administrations. The immigration crackdown is testing the legal and ethical boundaries of citizen surveillance and privacy rights, because that's what it was meant to do the whole time. It doesn't seem like it was meant to get people deported, because they're not even doing that very much anymore, according to former department officials. In addition to McClellan, the lady who got the cops followed her, or brought her to her own house and blocked her driveway. In addition to McClellan, 48 years old, at least four other Maine residents say they were singled out and threatened after observing the work of federal agents, according to court records. Two of the people in a continuing civil rights lawsuit accused DHS of unlawfully using their license plates and biometric data to track and intimidate them for exercising their First Amendment rights. DHS said it operates in full accordance with the law. More Free Talk Live coming up. Bring up whatever's on your mind, 603-283-6160. 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
5: You can tell by the way they're dressed, by their demeanor, that these are illegal. 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
7: No, that's nuts, Trish.
5: There's a leprosy colony.
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11: 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It's self-hosted, so no one else can tell us what to do or say. 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
12: From Feature Story News in New York, I'm Mitch McCann. UK Health Secretary Wes Streeting has resigned from British Prime Minister Keir Starmer's government. It adds pressure on the UK leader to stand down after disastrous election results and a series of controversies. Wes Streeting's resignation has also sparked speculation about whether a leadership contest will be launched. UK political correspondent Ollie Barrett reports from London.
13: What Wes Streeting has done here is resigned and said that the party effectively needs a new leader. But what he calls for in this letter is a debate around what comes next. And he says that should be a battle of ideas, he says, not of personalities or petty factionalism. He says it needs to be broad and it needs to be the best possible field of candidates. He says he supports that approach, seeming to signal there that he would be open to the kind of leadership challenge that might include figures like Andy Burnham, the mayor of Manchester, for example, who needs to find a parliamentary seat if he is to throw his hat into the ring.
12: Following talks between Presidents Donald Trump and Xi Jinping, the US says China agrees with Washington's position that Iran can never have a nuclear weapon and that the Strait of Hormuz must be reopened. The leaders have set a positive tone after the first day of discussions, despite President Xi warning the US over Taiwan relations. Nick Harper reports from Washington.
14: The US has described the meetings as good, saying that the two leaders focused on economic cooperation and Iran. The US readout after the meeting saying that on the issue of Iran, China had agreed that Iran can never have a nuclear weapon and that the Strait of Hormuz must remain open. Also, the US says that China is interested in buying American oil to lessen its dependence on oil coming from the Middle East. We're still waiting for many of the big headline banner deals to be announced. We could see more Boeing aircraft being bought by China and more American beef and soybeans being picked up by Chinese markets as well.
12: The International Air Transport Association has warned that higher flight costs will be inevitable for travellers in Europe. Jet fuel prices have soared since the start of the Iran conflict, and there are fears that supplies could run low if disruptions through the Strait of Hormuz continue. William Densolo reports from Brussels.
15: It's unwelcome news for the tens of thousands of people planning their summer holidays. Jet fuel costs have roughly doubled, and speaking to the BBC, the head of the International Air Transport Association says some of those costs will be passed on to consumers. UK and EU officials say there are no immediate concerns of fuel shortages, but the International Energy Agency says it's a possibility if the strategic Strait of Hormuz waterway doesn't reopen or new supply lines aren't found.
12: From bureaus worldwide, this is FSN.
16: With FSN Spotlight, I'm Simon Marks. Today, what's at stake during President Trump's visit to China? It is evident from the numerous US business leaders that boarded Air Force One to make the journey to Beijing that trade will top the agenda, with issues like the war on Iran, human rights, and Taiwan very much taking a back seat. President Trump wants to try and resolve trade disputes with the Chinese and even secure fresh Chinese investment in the US economy. Edward Luce is the Financial Times' chief U.S. commentator. He says China holds significant leverage over the United States.
17: China has a bigger bazooka, as it showed with its stranglehold on the rare earth exports, and then Trump agreeing to a truce in their trade war. He wants to renew that truce because China doesn't just have a stranglehold on rare earths, it also has one on pharmaceutical inputs. It could really harm the world's pharmaceutical supply. Trump's ability to impose tariffs isn't quite as big a bazooka. So I think China feels very much, perhaps too much, that it's on the winning side of history here.
16: The Trump administration is also hoping for pomp and ceremony that will be screened back in the US and convey to Americans that this is the most important moment in the US-China relationship since President Richard Nixon traveled to Peking in 1972 and met Chairman Mao. With FSN Spotlight, I'm Simon Marks.
12: Here's a recap of our top stories. UK Health Secretary Wes Streeting has resigned from British Prime Minister Keir Starmer's government. After talks between Presidents Donald Trump and Xi Jinping, the US says China agrees with Washington's position that Iran can never have a nuclear weapon. And the International Air Transport Association has warned that higher flight costs will be inevitable for travellers in Europe. That's the latest Feature Story News. I'm Mitch McCann in New York.
18: Congressman Hanford, you're married, two beautiful children, and yet you texted nude photographs to a 23-year-old staffer. Why did you do it?
19: I wanted her to see my penis. I was hoping the penis photo would arouse her sexually, that she might think, that's a nice penis. I will respond with an offer to have sex with the penis, or maybe send a photo of my breasts. I would like that. And that's what I was hoping would happen.
18: Here's what intrigues so many people. Why would a promising, successful politician take such a big risk?
19: I knew I could let down my family, destroy my marriage, and damage the country that I love. But on the other hand, if there's even the small chance of getting off at any time, you gotta take it.
18: The big question, do you plan to resign?
19: No, I'm very good at my job. Plus, it's a lot harder to get women to have sex with you when you're not a congressman.
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0: 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That's 603-283-6160. ForkFest 2026 is happening in Errol, New Hampshire at Northern Waters Outfitters Campground, June 22nd to 29th. The owner of the campground has offered to host 100 campers at his campground, which is being closed just for ForkFest. Anyone else who'd like to stay in the surrounding area may come for a day pass for free. But if you're camping, I forgot to say, it's $10 per night per person. The only real restriction he's given us for this event is no nudism, which I think we can deal with after the crazy restrictions Rogers started imposing. ForkFest, that's ForkFest dot party. Actually, wait, the new website, ForkFest.WTF is the better website, which has more information and more up-to-date information. ForkFest.WTF for more information, and ForkFest2026@gmail.com to sign up as one of the 100 campers. And I'm really looking forward to ForkFest. Do both of you guys have plans to go?
1: I'm hoping to go. I got to figure that out here in a bit.
0: Do you and Els plan to go at all?
2: Well, I thought we'd come up for a couple days.
0: Nice.
2: Because you put in so much effort. Well, you guys have just done a lot of work to make sure that there's still like a camping festival thing to happen. And, you know.
0: Because ForkFest is not happening as it typically would.
2: Yeah. So I think, you know, keeping the camping tradition alive. And that was like the coolest. That's the allure to me. It's the camping. Because that's, you know, I love to do that kind of thing.
0: This is going
2: to
0: be more actual camping, too, because there isn't, like, a motel on site. I mean, anyone can stay at a motel and then come for a day pass, like is mentioned in the ad read.
2: Yeah, but so what are you doing?
0: I'm staying at an Airbnb.
2: Yeah. You're not going to tent it.
0: I've never tented in my life.
2: You could lamp it. You could probably put something pretty cool together.
0: Yeah. Like at Anarchon, it's the same way. It's like primitive camping. I rented an RV. That was awesome.
2: Oh, yes. Yeah, I've seen that. Well, some of these tents, you know, like the connectable ones that they have these days, you can get like almost, it's like a tent mansion.
0: Nice.
2: And you can go into it, and they're pretty cool.
0: Yeah, the owner was saying that he just sleeps in his tent when he goes up there, and I was like, oh, why don't you stay in one of like your cabins on the thing? And he said, because he rents them out, but his tent is awesome, and he said it's like a yurt, like a circular one, and you can stand up inside it, and it has lights and stuff. I was like, oh, awesome.
2: Yurts are super cool. I've stayed in a yurt before. I've stayed in teepees before. Those are cool. Or just like a canvas wall tent.
0: Mm-hmm.
2: You can make some of those like super duper cozy.
0: Nice. Definitely consider all those things if you're planning on going to ForkFest, because it's not a place where everybody has a hookup or anything like that. And generators are allowed. A lot of people are like, no generators. They're too noisy. Like the campgrounds might say that, but not this guy. Because it's right on a river that makes enough noise that it sounds like it will be like, if I was going to sleep on the campground, I think it would like put me to sleep. I love the noise it makes.
2: Is your Airbnb
0: annoying.
2: On any water?
0: Yeah, but it's like up on a hill. It's on the other side of the river.
2: So it'll probably still be loud enough to...
0: No, because we slept there. We went up there
2: to... Oh, checked it out?
0: Check the campground out, and we took pictures and posted in the ForkFest chat. And, you can't hear anything. It's, like, up on a hill. But he said that people always say that they love that, like it helps them sleep, and one person left him a 1-star review saying, I couldn't sleep all night because of the river. I was like, that's an evil person. That's like the same thing as like if somebody took DMT and they start screaming and seeing demons like somebody we know. It just makes me think like, oh, you just have evil in your soul. Like if you like can't sleep because of the beautiful sound of the river that sounds like natural white
1: Most
0: noise.
1: Most people would use a white noise machine sounding like a river to fall asleep.
0: Yeah, I do. It's in fact, the white machine I have, it has like just white noise and it has like water and stuff like that. All the water ones are crappy, but this one in real life, it's like sounds perfect. Like,
2: yeah, the best sleep I ever get is 6 feet from a river.
0: Hmm.
2: You know, like
0: I don't see how it,
2: maybe,
0: it could bother
2: maybe
0: you
2: more than 6 feet.
0: It's crazy. But it's like, where does this person need complete silence? Because that's weirder. Complete silence like keeps me up. You know?
1: Yeah.
2: Well, because naturally, it's not completely silent at night. When things go completely silent, there's something wrong.
0: Bigfoot,
2: or some kind of predators entered into the space.
0: UFO.
2: or a cat, or, you know, or a bear, or something that isn't supposed to be there, or even just another person, another two-legged individual has come around that the animals aren't used to and everything goes silent, that means there's something wrong. It's there creepy. Should be crickets chirping and birds, and when the prey animals quit making noise, something's up. You gotta pay attention. So,
1: I think crickets like that in the UK, like we do here.
2: In Britain?
1: Yeah. Unless I don't know of any.
0: Wait, why'd you bring up Britain?
1: Because he was talking about crickets and I don't...
2: Frogs? We got frogs in the UK.
1: That makes sense.
2: The frogs croak at night. Yeah. Like, there's animals that birds make...
0: Wait, why'd we bring up the UK?
2: Yeah, but where's Britain coming out of this?
1: I think I brought it up because it's a place that's a little different than here, so that's why I brought it up.
2: Yeah, but there's noises at night. There's animals that go bump in the night in England.
1: You make a good point.
2: That, you know, they might not be crickets. And I bet they
0: have grasshoppers.
2: I
0: didn't know they didn't have crickets, honestly. I never thought about that. Does everywhere not have cicadas? I only recently learned not everywhere has fireflies, so people think it's like just a thing made up by
2: TV. The West doesn't have fireflies.
0: Yeah, apparently. I didn't know this.
2: You didn't notice that there were no fireflies while you lived in Utah?
0: I just don't think that was the case. I think they were there. Maybe not, but I just didn't notice.
2: I've never seen a firefly until I was 21 years old.
0: The thing is, they're seasonal almost everywhere, so it's like you might not notice it because you've just moved to a new place, and then it's like you didn't see it the one season, but you expect you'll see them later, and then you forget they exist. I just don't remember. I feel like they were there.
1: Huh.
0: Really? Are you positive they weren't there?
2: I've never seen a firefly like on the West Coast. I don't think they're out there.
0: I heard that they're not in California for sure, so like the same way I thought tumbleweeds were just a thing made up by Looney Tunes, people who live in California think that fireflies are just made up by Disney or something, like they're just like a, like it's not real, it's just something that
2: happened to my teammates. I took them back home from our football teammates in college, mm-hmm. and they're from like Georgia and stuff, so I took a bunch of my southern teammates back home to like show them like, well, this is kind of like nowhere Oregon. But we were driving through the desert, and these huge tumbleweeds were blowing, and they all lost their minds.
0: Yeah,
2: because they were like, "That's like the cartoon. That's a real thing." I was like, "Yeah, dude, tumbleweeds."
0: I was like sending videos to my friends, being like, "Have you ever seen this before?"
2: They thought it was the craziest thing.
0: The first like 2 months we moved in, there was like a tumbleweed storm, and it never happened again. The 5 years we lived there, that was like tumbleweeds piling up on everything, and like it was like a wind storm, but it was like
2: they can catch fire and start blowing.
1: Oh yeah, easily.
2: And like you'll see like a rolling ball of fire.
0: I haven't seen that.
2: Desert.
0: It's crazy.
1: Are there any fireflies here in New Hampshire?
0: Yes.
2: Yeah, there's a few. Okay.
0: There's a lot, actually, if you go in the right places.
2: I just feel like there's more in... The most I've ever seen is, like, Missouri, along the Mississippi River, like that corridor.
1: That's one thing I wish I could see is a firefly.
0: Oh, yeah.
2: I don't know if this is true, but I've noticed that some fireflies are more blue and some are more yellow in different areas, and I don't know if that's... just my eyes doing tricks on me, or if that's like an actual,
0: I don't know,
2: thing, if fireflies can change color.
0: I've always thought of them as yellow, so maybe in some areas they're more blue and I've just never been there or something. But I don't know where they're the most, but all I know is that just, I thought it was funny that some people don't even know they exist. But why were we bringing this up anyway? I think
2: we're talking about at night, sounds at night.
0: Yeah, yeah. There is a river at the campground that...
2: In New Hampshire.
0: Is, that is... Forkfest is going to be at forkfest.wtf for more information on that, especially if you're going to miss Porkfest. It makes me really sad. Three of my friends, like people that go to Social Sunday every week, it didn't even occur to me, but they had never been to Porkfest. Like, they moved here only recently. They skipped just, like, 1 year and just happened to be the last Porkfest ever. Maybe it'll come back, but it's not actually back this year. People can call it whatever they want. It's not Porkfest this year. It's going to be this thing if you go to, like, FSP's website, something else, and you can go there if you want and figure out that. But it's the same week as Porkfest, and I suggest you go to Porkfest. So, forkfest.wtf for more on that. And in the same vein as what we were talking about in the last... article, just basically biometrics and the government having this big database of all of our information used against us. Rightly brought in this article from a website called fastcompany.com. I'm not even sure what that means.
1: Sounds like a reputable news source.
0: Yeah, it must be. kids with fake mustaches can fool high-tech age verification systems.
1: See, the teens are going to get around the verification systems. You don't need to have these verification systems. They're going to get around them, guys. Come on.
0: It's funny because the picture for the article, it has this like picture of like basically like a school photo of what looks like a 4 or 5 or 6 year old boy, and they just have like a drawn on mustache.
2: It's like a Sharpie mustache.
1: Mm-hmm. That's funny.
2: I wonder if like a Sharpie mustache would get it.
0: When I used to, I'm not saying this is the same exact system because obviously AI didn't exist yet, but in 2020 they would make you take a picture of your face with a mask on in order to start driving for Uber Eats, and I would just take whatever was around me, like a piece of paper, and put it up to my face and take the picture, and it was like, thank you for making sure you're masked. Because they wanted you to wear it even when you're just driving around. I would only put it on when I lived in San Antonio. I'd put it on to go into the restaurant, pick up the food or whatever, and then leave, not drive like that, and then go and put it back on whenever I was going to drop it off at the person's house. So yeah, that way they didn't like report me or something like that, or not give me a tip or whatever.
2: It got to a point where if I saw somebody alone in their car with a mask on, I would match speed and point and laugh until they notice me pointing and laughing.
0: Nice.
2: Because it's like, what are you? At some point, it's, you know, this is ridiculous. You look like a goofball. You're alone.
1: Maybe they forgot to take their mask off.
0: Yeah, I've definitely done that.
2: It's less about forgetting. You're still getting goofed on. I'm sorry.
0: It's less about forgetting. It's just like I'm only like 2 minutes away. I'm just like gonna like focus on getting there.
2: I mean, this is like on the interstate. Like if we're just cruising on the interstate,
0: it's definitely not the most common thing. Like most commonly, they just want to have it on in their car.
2: Yeah, like, and it's just, what do you? You have an air filter
1: or something in your car.
0: You just don't have anyone else in the car breathing on you.
2: Oh, yeah, that too. And then you also have an air filter, and you're on an interstate. Like, what are you breathing in?
0: The ones on bikes.
1: Yeah.
0: Like, no one's breath is, like, so concentrated getting in your face when you're, like, driving down the road.
2: Well, they tried to have people do workouts with masks on.
0: Yeah, that's disgusting.
2: It was disgusting. And it would get soggy on your face. Or even just working hard, like, if you're doing manual labor, the mask would just start to disintegrate
0: on your
2: face.
0: And, like, cooks and stuff like that, constantly touching the mask. So, basically, they have these gloves and this mask on. They're breathing all over it. And then it's getting nasty. And like, I don't blame these people at all because it's probably getting uncomfortable and itchy because the thing that would happen when you had to wear a mask all day is, like, those fibers would get all tickly on your nose and stuff. And so then they're grabbing their mask with the gloves to breathe. And so they've, like, touched their face diaper, which wouldn't be there. All those germs wouldn't be there sitting in one little petri dish on your face otherwise. And now you're, like, there's no point for you to be wearing those gloves. And then you go right back to cooking. It's like, honestly, restaurants are probably the most disgusting during 2020. And that's when people ate the most at restaurants.
1: They definitely got the most delivery at that point.
0: So kids with fake mustaches can fool high-tech age verification systems. The simple hack, one of several mentioned in the UK study, raises troubling questions for parents and has embarrassing implications for tech giants. For those who think a fake mustache is not fooling anybody, think again. Since 2023, the United Kingdom's Online Safety Act has tasked social media and search engine companies with protecting young users by restricting harmful content and even resorting to age verification to access certain platforms. But unsurprisingly, the tech-savvy young generation is already developing ingenious ways to jump through the extra set of hoops. A recent study by Internet Matters, a British child safety or online safety organization, found that around one-third of children in the UK have bypassed safety measures such as age verification. The safeguard often requires users to take a selfie or show a valid ID to verify their age. Which is just like, why do these things think that just a picture can verify your age? Like, taking a selfie doesn't tell you how old someone is. But our friend Wynn that was on the show the other day, I bet that it might think that she is under the age she is. She looks like she could be 15, is all I'm saying. Like, there are people out there that look like they could be under 18, but actually aren't.
2: Well, I feel like most people that are 18 don't look like they're 18 There actually, there was a dude who came in last night to the Moose Mart, and his birthday was 2001, and I swear to God, he looked 45.
0: Oh, I see what you're saying.
2: I was like, man, that's a rough 25 years, bro. I felt bad for him. I was like, I don't know what you've been through, man, but he had some age behind his face.
0: I've seen people with both, like, my whole life. Like, there was this guy that was my boss when I was doing Yale who was 1 year older than me, and I seriously thought he was, like, 50 the whole time. And then when I learned that I was 24, so he was 25, I was like, you're, what? You're, like, the same age as me? He was, like,
2: what have you been through?
0: Looked older, and everybody agreed. Like, everybody's like, you won't believe that he is actually 25 or whatever it was. Yeah, but there's just, like, people, like, both ages, end of the spectrum. Like, there are people that look really young for a really long time. There are people that look, like, you know, it says right here, the safeguard, yeah, it says, I did catch my son using an eyebrow pencil to draw a mustache on his face, and it verified him as 15 years old, and an anonymous mother of a 12-year-old told Internet Matters. It's just like...
2: So wait, the pencil mustache? He give himself a pencil mustache and he'll clear for 15.
0: That's all that it takes to look from 12 to 15 to these? That's what I'm asking. It's like,
2: I mean, just a little squiggly line on the upper lip, just a little bit, you know?
0: I know, but like that doesn't change much else about his face. It's just like, see what I mean? It's like, it's so... barely anything to change.
2: Well, I don't think much changes about a young boy's face from 12 to 15, except that they might get a little bit mustache.
0: That's kind of what I'm saying, though. It's just like, why would a selfie be able to determine the exact age?
2: Something arbitrary that they can use as a... I almost feel like it's something the companies gave to the government. Just be like, hey, look, we did something. Here's something you can do. You want to do something?
0: Yeah, like even those check marks. Like if you're looking at a website that sells nicotine or something and you have to check mark that you're over, I guess it's 21 now.
2: Or like view the website.
0: Oh, yeah, that's not something a 20-year-old could do. Yeah, yeah, exactly. Yeah. And
2: well, it's the same thing they
0: cover
2: do
0: their butt.
2: With like porn websites too. Like click here if you're 18. Like because it's like you have to be 18 to view this content. Click here if you're 18 and then you...
0: So it's 18 now for that and 21 for tobacco. It's kind of crazy.
2: Yep.
0: I mean, not like crazy. I'm just saying it's like interesting, like 3 extra years to just do tobacco. Anyways.
1: It's a little strange, yeah. I mean, it's like the government wants to treat people like children rather than adults. And
2: well, I don't know. You can film yourself in a porno at 18.
0: That's a good
2: but
0: point.
2: But you could not film yourself smoking in a porno at 18. That would technically get you in trouble.
0: Yeah, that's insane. That is pretty crazy. I've helped get my son around them, someone said. The survey polled 1,000 children and their parents, with 46% of those surveyed believing that age checks are easy to bypass. So I guess 50% of people don't think it's easy. Maybe that's like some of them haven't tried. I don't know. Some shared more high-tech alternatives to fool the system, like turning to AI to distort their faces to appear older, or using video game characters to reveal an older face. But sometimes kids don't have to even get creative. They can simply ask for help, with 17% of parents helping their children bypass age checks. So I guess, like, taking a picture of themselves.
1: Yep.
0: A parent revealed, I have helped my son get around them. It was to play a game, and I knew the game, and I was happy and confident that I was fine with him playing it.
2: Yeah, like for, like, mature content.
0: Yeah.
2: Like, you're going to have to take a selfie so your kid can play GTA. Like, a 15-year-old boy could play GTA. Because it's technically, like, I think the mature 17 and under can't purchase the game.
0: Oh. Many agree that the restrictions, while intended for good, don't do much to keep users safe. Our kid even shared how unreliable the safeguards can be. Oh, sorry. I was like, what? It said one kid even shared how unreliable the safeguards can be, even when... one is not trying to trick the system. A 12-year-old said, on Roblox, there's a thing where you have to put your face in and are only allowed to chat with that age group. I got 15 when I'm 12, so I'm chatting with people older than me when I shouldn't be. That's pretty funny. It's kind of like really exactly funny. How a little kid would talk to. But the creative techniques employed by kids are garnering attention and laughs online. All that fancy age verification tech and millions spent, and kids just draw a fake mustache, one user said on X, clever little legends. The study also reveals that the gaps in the system expose young users to harmful content. Almost half of the children surveyed reported that they'd experienced harm online, with 11% seeing unrealistic body types promoted. Wow. And 10% reporting hateful content like homophobia or slurs.
2: Okay, so that's, I mean, the just video games? You've experienced a Modern Warfare 2 lobby?
0: Yeah, it's ridiculous. Have you seen Tinkerbell? You've seen an unrealistic body type. You know what I mean? It's just like, that. This is ridiculous. That
2: yeah,
0: this is harm.
2: I mean, if you're getting exposed to, like, I would say, like, sexual content, maybe there's, like, a flagging. But hearing a naughty word on a chat room,
0: yeah,
2: I mean,
0: I don't think unrealistic body types mean sexual. I think it just
2: No, that's what I'm saying. Oh. Those are nothing burgers.
0: Yeah, yeah,
2: like, what, 10%
0: are.
2: Reported hearing the things you've heard in a video game chat room since...
0: I'm sorry, but I'm...
2: You know, that's like a forever thing.
0: I was born in 1996. I'll be 30 this year, and saying gay, it doesn't even register as homophobia in my head. And the thing is, the other gay people around my age, they say it the same way. Like, that's gay, that's stupid and gay. You know what I mean? Like,
1: yeah. Oh, yeah.
0: It's just like, it's never going to register as...
1: And in a way that people communicate that something's not cool as it's gay.
0: And when something is
2: it's just like the R word is being misappropriated. Is that something you can say?
1: Retarded?
0: Oh, yeah. On the air, yeah.
2: Yeah, I didn't know if retarded was a naughty word or not.
0: No, good for us.
2: But yeah, they reused, you know what I mean? It's the same thing they did with but retard's making a comeback, I've noticed. I think people are starting to be okay with
1: it's
2: using it again.
1: It's the wokeness that has created this whole thing of, oh, we can't use certain words because they might offend somebody, and people are starting to push back a lot more.
0: Were you already out of school or something, Riley, by the time that they were trying to say erase the R word?
1: I was out of school, yeah.
0: Yeah, when I was in middle school, they started an actual campaign called Erase the R Word. Were you in, like, middle school?
2: I was close to that age. Yeah, it was, like, the same. Like, don't use that word. Why? That's retarded.
0: It was almost like dare. It was, like, a big thing.
2: Yeah, like a push thing.
0: People were signing pledges.
2: To quit using the word.
0: But they were doing it
2: because
0: it was funny. They were, like, wanted their pledge. It did not erase
2: their retard pledge. Yes. It's so funny. See, kids will just, they'll just circumvent whatever kind of thing you put in front of them.
0: Exactly. That's why DARE doesn't work. It was proven that DARE wouldn't work before they started rolling it out. And all it does is make kids more curious. It's like literally exactly
2: what people
0: already know.
2: Yeah, you're
0: going
2: to pass around here, kids. This is what meth looks like.
0: Yeah,
2: just pass around a bag of meth.
0: To me recently she said she was born, I think, like in the late 60s or something, but it wasn't DARE or anything like that. But at school, they had a cop come and bring drugs to school, and she said that somebody in her class stole the drugs.
2: Awesome.
0: I know. It's like funny. Literal South Park.
1: Yeah.
0: Apparently, that happened in Massachusetts in the, like, 80s or something like that. So I believe that it doesn't make any sense to tell a kid, like, don't push this button, and I'm not going to tell you what happens, or it'll be really bad, especially if there are other buttons, and then they press them and they find out it's not bad, like what happened to Ian and turned him into a libertarian was that he smoked weed after being told it was so bad, and he was like, what else are they lying to me about, basically. More Free Talk Live coming up, 603-283-6160. That's 603-283-6160 to bring up whatever's on your mind. 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
4: From Feature Story News in New York, I'm Mitch McCann. UK Health Secretary Wes Streeting has resigned from British Prime Minister Keir Starmer's government. It adds pressure on the UK leader to stand down after disastrous election results and a series of controversies. Wes Streeting's resignation has also sparked speculation about whether a leadership contest will be launched. UK political correspondent Ollie Barrett reports from London.
5: What Wes Streeting has done here is resigned and said that the party effectively needs a new leader. But what he calls for in this letter is a debate around what comes next. And he says that should be a battle of ideas, he says, not of personalities or petty factionalism. He says it needs to be broad and it needs to be the best possible field of candidates. He says he supports that approach, seeming to signal there that he would be open to the kind of leadership challenge that might include figures like Andy Burnham, the mayor of Manchester, for example, who needs to find a parliamentary seat if he is to throw his hat into the ring.
4: Following talks between Presidents Donald Trump and Xi Jinping, the US says China agrees with Washington's position that Iran can never have a nuclear weapon and that the Strait of Hormuz must be reopened. The leaders have set a positive tone after the first day of discussions, despite President Xi warning the US over Taiwan relations. Nick Harper reports from Washington.
6: The US has described the meetings as good, saying that the two leaders focused on economic cooperation and Iran. The US readout after the meeting saying that on the issue of Iran, China had agreed that Iran can never have a nuclear weapon and that the Strait of Hormuz must remain open. Also, the US says that China is interested in buying American oil to lessen its dependence on oil coming from the Middle East. We're still waiting for many of the big headline banner deals to be announced. We could see more Boeing aircraft being bought by China and more American beef and soybeans being picked up by Chinese markets as well.
4: The International Air Transport Association has warned that higher flight costs will be inevitable for travellers in Europe. Jet fuel prices have soared since the start of the Iran conflict, and there are fears that supplies could run low if disruptions through the Strait of Hormuz continue. William Densilow reports from Brussels.
7: It's unwelcome news for the tens of thousands of people planning their summer holidays. Jet fuel costs have roughly doubled, and speaking to the BBC, the head of the International Air Transport Association says some of those costs will be passed on to consumers. UK and EU officials say there are no immediate concerns of fuel shortages, but the International Energy Agency says it's a possibility if the strategic Strait of Hormuz waterway doesn't reopen or new supply lines aren't found.
4: From bureaus worldwide, this is FSN.
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0: 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And with you on the show, you can, you've got me, Bonnie.
1: Riley O'Bill.
2: And Angelo.
0: And on the break, we did look it up, and there are crickets.
1: So I stand corrected.
0: In the UK.
1: But I also Riley, know that there are
2: 23 different kinds. 23 different kinds of crickets.
1: Yeah, they're far less diverse in Scotland. So that's what I know.
0: Even compared to just Italy, because I searched Italy as well, there were like 200 different types of crickets. So there are a lot fewer in the UK, and maybe that's something you heard.
2: Mm-hmm. It is an island.
0: Maybe that's something Riley heard. We just had to put knock Riley down a few pegs. He just thinks he's so smart about every type of cricket.
1: I know, right? I just think I'm so smart. I'm like a human AI, except I'm really not.
2: I thought you were going to say human entomology.

0: I mean, what was, like actual radio stations playing music
1: mm-hmm.
0: that have, like, pre-recorded, you're listening to, and I mean, at some point, that's just going to turn into AI.
1: Yep, yep, definitely, definitely.
0: And probably already is happening. For some of these, like, voiceovers.
1: I believe it.
0: I bet radio commercials are already a lot AI now instead of having them pre-recorded in a booth.
1: Yeah, one day there will probably be AI Free Talk Live where you can call in, but you'll just be talking to an AI and you'll be
0: And nobody else will be listening because it'll be tailored specifically to you, the listener.
2: Exactly. They'll be really
0: isolated.
1: Yeah, there are things about the algorithm that surprise me so much nowadays. I'm just like, wow, it's like it knew that that was perfect for me in a weird way. I can't think of any good examples, but I'm sure everybody has that experience. You know what I mean?
2: Yeah.
0: It's called like the mythical refresh poll.
1: What's that?
0: It's like when you're, like if you're scrolling through YouTube or like something, you can't find anything to watch and you go, okay, I'll refresh it one more time.
1: Mm-hmm.
0: And then you refresh it and then there's that gem
1: mm-hmm.
0: and it's just like made specifically. You're like, that's exactly what I was looking for. I'll watch this video.
1: Yeah.
0: It's like a mythical poll. You know what I mean? Like, holy, this is a holy grail. This is a holy relic of a video that I've just found after scrolling for, however long.
1: Yeah.
0: Trying to find something interesting to watch.
1: Recently, I've kind of messed up my YouTube algorithm to the point because of the fact that I've been listening to like one specific topic a whole bunch. And now it's like all it wants to serve me and it's kind of getting boring. So I'm just like, you need to fix that, YouTube, but maybe it's a...
0: You're going to have to put in some new searches.
1: Yeah, I just started going to my actual subscriptions and looking at them as kind of fixing it, which I never do. I never, like, go to my subscriptions and see what the most recent things they've posted are.
2: I'm like you. I don't really go to my subscriptions too much. Like, I usually go to the For You page and or the home page or whatever it is and listen to videos there.
0: I went too, to usually. It more when I was trying to stay up to date on the news. I would check my subscriptions. Because I'd watch, like, Tim Pool and, like, some other types of Michael Knowles, Adam Smith. No, not Adam Smith, Dave Smith. Like, you know, like, talking head types. And they post, like, 3 or 4 times throughout the day as the news gets posted. So you check in the morning, and then I check in the afternoon. And I would just check my subscriptions. Like, what's the latest videos posted today, and then you just hit latest a couple times and you get the relevant news from, you know, the group of people that you've kind of subscribed to. Yeah. I don't do that much anymore. I kind of fell off following all those guys.
1: Who is Dave Smith's co-host? His name's like Robbie
0: the Fire Bernstein.
1: Oh, yeah, yeah. He apparently comes to New Hampshire frequently and does a comedy show at the Shell and at the Seacoast for Free Staters.
0: Oh, really?
2: Really? Yeah. That's really cool.
1: The thing is, I had heard the name, and I had been, like the person, one of the people that runs the Shell is always, like, promoting it, so I've seen it promoted that, oh, there's this comedian that people like that comes to the Shell, everybody should come, but I didn't know he was Dave Smith's co-host. Maybe it's not every time or something, but he's,
0: No, he's on there quite a bit.
1: Oh, okay.
0: I think it's, like, a regular co-host.
1: Yeah, that's pretty cool. I mean, it's just, like, Dave Smith thinks that the Free State Project is, like, beneath him, and he says stupid things on Twitter all the time. Oh, because he doesn't like LPNH, and it's just like, why do people have to be so dumb to think LPNH equals the Free State Project? But honestly, it's like, whatever, that's a filter, honestly. It's like, if you can't get past what LPNH posts, and that's, like, too much for you, maybe you just shouldn't be here, kind of thing. Same thing as the snow, you know what I mean?
0: Yeah.
1: It's definitely a filter
2: for everybody that doesn't want to be here.
1: And maybe
2: freedom.
1: And maybe some people just like being big fishes in little ponds and they want to be the big celebrity libertarian around. But if they live in New Hampshire, it's like, yeah, you're just another libertarian. You know what I mean?
2: Yep.
1: I don't know.
0: Well, I don't know if Dave Smith would lose his popularity just becoming another New Hampshire libertarian. I feel like he has a big enough.
1: I don't think he'd lose his popularity.
0: Yeah, like his platform's big enough to where, I don't think most of the people that watch him are from New Hampshire. You know, I don't think that would eliminate his.
1: No, it's not that he would become less popular. In fact, he probably would. I don't know. I think it's possible that it could make him bigger. It's just that he wouldn't be like you're not this guy that like, wow, I've never met anyone else that thinks like this. Like, you'd just be another libertarian.
0: Well, where is he? Is he living in Austin?
1: I think so.
0: I mean, Joe's his boy. He's not gonna, you know.
1: Do they do stuff together or something?
0: Yeah, I mean, he's been on Joe Rogan multiple times. He is a stand-up. He goes to the mothership.
1: Yeah, there's lots of things people care more about than actual liberty. Austin was horrible during COVID.

0: COVID. Austin was apparently worse than San Antonio, but I'm pretty sure I just stayed away. I'm pretty sure I just didn't go to Austin the whole time.
1: Which is weird. You think a bunch of L.A. people would flee. Then how bad was in L.A.? If Austin was so horrible that L.A. people had
0: to run. People started fleeing after
1: the restrictions got lifted a little.
0: Yeah, the restrictions got lifted earlier in Texas than other places. But it was really bad for months and months and months and months, like at least 8 months. It was really bad. Like, people like to pretend that it was like never locked down in Texas and it's rewriting history. And I refuse to let it happen. Like, I've told so many people that are like, whoa, you're blowing my mind right now. Like, I thought, like, Texas Cowboys, it was always, I was like, don't let any Texan tell you that. Everywhere was probably fine in rural areas. You know, every state probably had rural areas that it was like, yeah, we didn't lock down. We were going to Walmart without our mask. Every state had that. Like, in Utah, where my parents lived in the middle of nowhere, like, on the military base was bad because it's a military base and they're going to do stuff like that. But, like, the places outside of it, nobody seemed to care as much as, like, cities. But it's just like, that's everywhere. It's not like, what's the word, like special to Texas. Their churches were shut down. And if you can shut down Texans church, mega churches and such, obviously they are statists. Obviously that's their God, that's their religion, not actually God or whatever, or Christianity, whatever. Well,
1: no, yeah, I agree. I think the evangelicals, I think they've been co-opted by the feds forever. I think a lot of American religion has just been CIA slop.
0: And before that, it was just
2: CIA propaganda for the federal,
0: state itself in Europe.
2: For the state.
0: If you want to track the apocalypse, you don't have to track that ship with the Hanta virus or whatever on it, which I've heard can't pass from human to human. It only passes from rat to human. So that's where I'm keeping my state of mind.
1: Well, can the bubonic plague pass from person to person?
0: I think it was from... Oh, yeah, but it was from, like...
1: Well, they said it came
0: like
1: from
0: ticks
1: rats.
0: They were on rats.
1: Oh, okay. I thought it was fleas that were on rats.
0: Or I meant to say fleas. Yeah, not ticks, my bad. Are ticks a new invention? It's like you never hear about them except in conjunction with talking about America and, like, Lyme disease.
1: I don't know if there are ticks in...
0: Are there ticks?
1: European ticks. Are there ticks?
0: So if you want to track the apocalypse in general, one theory. Follow the billionaire's jets. This is from WashingtonPost.com. It says...
2: Another reputable news source.
0: It is. It says, there are little tagline underneath. I've never noticed it before. I don't know if this has, like, always been there, but it says, democracy dies in darkness. Oh, my God. They must feel like they're really doing something at the Washington
2: Post. I know,
0: right? Just ridiculous. I went to see The Devil Wears Prada, and it was a great movie in general, The Devil Wears Prada 2. It was a really good sequel because it's just, like, the original is so good and iconic, you would think that, like, they would just have to, like... make it crappy and, you know, like, make the legends in it become losers and stuff like that just to, like, ruin it like they do with a lot of sequels. But no, they didn't do that. They made it actually really nice. And the main theme, in my opinion, was, like, beauty matters. And instead of being, like, beauty doesn't matter anymore, we just, like, you know, body positivity and all this crap. They actually didn't go that direction. I was really shocked. Maybe the woke era is truly over. It was a nice movie. But I bring it up just to say, actually forgot why I was saying that, but following the billionaire's jets, I don't know, ticks, something about the ticks. No, I don't remember why I said it. And there was a point. Sorry about that. So if you want to track the apocalypse, follow the billionaire's jets. An artist made a warning system to notify you if the ultra rich flee city centers en masse. Or how do you say that? En masse? I don't know. They have endless amounts of money, sophisticated bunkers. They do. I watched a video about what their bunkers are like and the guy who builds their bunkers and his ads that he made, like, specifically for rich people. Like, here's all the stuff my bunkers include and stuff, so you can, like, actually know these things. They're crazy. Like, automatic guns and stuff like that.
1: Oh, like turrets and stuff?
0: Yeah, mm-hmm. So they have private jets. Might the oligarchs of the world know or be warned in advance of a nuclear apocalypse? So goes the theory underpinning the newest project from Los Angeles artist and coder Kyle McDonald, who has created what he calls an apocalypse early warning system by tracking private jets around the world. If a large number of jets suddenly flee city centers, transporting their likely affluent passengers to bunkers and isolated resorts, he figures it might be a warning sign for the rest of us.
1: Couldn't they just not report it to the traffic controllers?
0: I mean, I don't know if it's possible. Is it like an automatic thing? I've never.
1: I mean, like, you can turn your black box on and off.
0: Can you?
1: Yeah, you can turn a transponder off.
0: Like, with lots of effort, right? Not just like a button or something. Like with a mechanic going in there and doing it or something, right?
1: Well, no, I think the black box tracks data no matter what, but you can, the transponder that tracks the airplane can be turned off.
0: Hmm. Okay, well, I mean, they all have to, like, come together
1: like
0: and
1: from
0: do
1: the
0: that
1: tower.
0: In a, you know, like a all of them kind of way. You know what I mean? They don't have to agree to do that. And it's like, I don't know. I think that if that was just common and easy, they'd probably just be doing it all the time. Because, like, Taylor Swift doesn't want to get made fun of for all of her CO2 emissions and stuff. She gets made fun of and stuff. You know, I just don't know that it's that easy. But he says, it's kind of silly. He says that, I want people to laugh. I hope they see it and they feel the sort of humor of our situation. We're locked in a battle between the ultra-wealthy and the working class, McDonald said. Oh, yeah, totally. And remember, there's still things we can do. In my opinion, it's like, yeah, the ultra wealthy, they own businesses that work with the government. But in reality, it's just like, I don't think that it's the working class versus the richest people. First of all, the lower class literally steals the most money from you. The lower class is the people that you work every day for them to be able to be on welfare. You don't work every day you're working every day isn't as much of a direct payment to the upper class. The upper class gets paid because of government deals that they do, imprinting and stuff like that. Of course, like, you need to exist for them to exist, but they actually have to do things that make their businesses money. Whereas the welfare class, you're there's no middleman. You're just paying them to survive, paying for them to live. And they're also not giving you anything back. You know
2: no,
0: what I mean?
2: They're not. They're essentially a drain on the system.
0: Mm-hmm. So I just kind of resent the, like, oh, we're locked in a battle between the ultra-wealthy and the working class. Like, that's the most important thing to focus on all the time.
1: Well, yeah, I think, well, that's just because they're trying to start a color revolution. That's common. You know, it's just the commie rhetoric that's been prevalent for the past 10 years.
0: Capitalism just bad altogether.
1: Yeah.
0: There's no nuance there.
1: Yeah, capitalism bad, making money bad, owning things bad.
0: Mm-hmm.
1: You know, just the repetitive. But I, you know, part of them I can agree to, like you were saying, to a point. With I think part of it is though the billionaires are starting to become the welfare state, like when we bailed the banks out and the automakers out, and mm-hmm. you know, how many billions of dollars did the banks take in government bailout money? We bailed them out. Are those bankers and investment firms that we bailed out not part of the welfare state as well at this point?
0: No, they are, but it still points out that the government is like the bigger
1: problem. Yeah, that's the linchpin to all that.
0: Mm-hmm.
1: Yeah.
0: Like, it's not like this is just happening because capitalism. Like, it actually wouldn't be happening in a true capitalistic society. It's so funny because when you point out the horrors of communism, these people like to say, true communism has never been tried, but in reality, true capitalism has literally never been tried. It's not happening in America. There's no actual free market. It's you know, controlled and has regulations and things like that, and it has deals that you can be made with the government to get ahead and basically cause government monopolies and things like that. So we do not have a free market capitalist system. And that's why I'm just saying it's like there is definitely nuance there, and it's so annoying when it's always just like, oh, the ultra wealthy, the biggest problems in your world. Like, that's such a small minority of people in general compared to the welfare class. It's like, you knock those people out and it's like, you could probably afford to bail out these companies. And I'm not saying you should. I'm just making a point. Like, I'm pointing something out. That's all. Like, I think welfare is a much bigger problem than.
1: Yeah, I just, it's still ridiculous that, I can see why the common man looks at it from that point of, like, if he goes to the casino and he gambles on a horse race and loses $100,000, he just lost that $100,000, right?
0: Mm-hmm.
1: But when a bank goes and bets $100,000 on bad mortgages and loses that $100,000, the U.S. government just gives it back to him out of that other dude who just went to the casino's tax dollars.
0: Yeah, but
1: eventually, people aren't, you know, they don't like to look deeper at anything.
0: Mm-hmm.
1: And the first people they see is the bank getting bailed out. So obviously, oh, these ultra millionaires are my enemy, obviously.
0: Mm-hmm.
1: That's who I need to be, you know, this is class war.
0: But they're dumb enough to, like, consider just, like, ultra wealthy people having things. as like, see, they just like have all this money, and it's just not the same thing. Like, literally, you should be looking at the person in Section 8 housing with like a newish car as a bigger threat, in my opinion. Like, the person that doesn't want to work at all. You know what I mean?
2: They're more of an abuse to the system than anything, because they've got a new car and you're just trying to pay off the other car.
0: And they ruin society more, in my opinion. I don't know. It's like the ultra, ultra wealthy that control the TV. They give you bad ideas, but then there are these people that like are ruined by welfare. Like,
1: well, yeah, but so what does the ultra, ultra wealthy gain by pushing this idea of a class war on everybody all the time?
0: Because they're not going to get harmed. They're just
1: no, they're not. They're going to go to their bunkers.
0: Just causing, yeah, exactly. Like, I agree. They're just causing people to fight with each other. And that's why I think people shouldn't be stupid. Because if you can just think a little bit deeper about like what problems are in the world, like the government's the biggest problem. And those people are ultra wealthy, but it's not because they did something with the company. It's because they invested and they got insider trading and stuff like that. At least I don't know of any politician that's like super rich from actual like doing work.
1: Vivek Ramaswamy at the moment, I guess.
0: What did he do? I guess I just don't know.
1: He was like a tech bro that actually is like the embodiment of what people hate about the Republican Party. He screwed, you know, he's like a big like crony capitalist, did a bunch of like screwed a bunch of people over and like deals, and that's how he made all his money. He's running for the governor of Ohio right now, I think.
0: It says, whoa, I did not know this about him. What? I didn't know. He's a billionaire?
1: Yeah.
0: I didn't know that about him. It says that he's estimated to be worth approximately $2.5 billion.
1: Wow. Yeah, Vivek's pretty rich.
0: He's a big problem, too, because he says that he doesn't, like, he thinks that there should be more H-1B visas and that Americans are lazy and all this stuff. It's, like, really awful. I just think that he's a big problem and he shouldn't be Ohio's next governor or anything like that. And I'm actually glad Trump ditched him. At first, I was like a little confused about that situation. No, I get it. I don't like that guy.
1: He won the primary.
0: Yeah, he probably shouldn't, though.
1: So it sounds like Ohio's going to have a potentially a Democrat governor.
0: I thought he's a Republican.
1: Yeah, I don't think Vivek's going to win.
0: Oh, I see what you're saying. Oh, okay. So he won the primary as a Republican, so it'll be him versus some Democrat.
1: Yeah.
0: I think that a lot of things are going Democrat soon because people are mad at Trump.
1: We're in the no new wars guy has us in a war.
0: Yep. It's horrible.
2: And he doesn't do very well at instigating peace deals either, so of course the people are upset.
0: Mm-hmm. And it's like this guy, Austin Peterson, that came to New Hampshire and was like going around being interviewed by people. He used to be a libertarian, and now he said that he doesn't align with the NAP anymore, and he is like just so pro all the wars. His thing is always like, we need to look strong, and that's why like I back the president. It's just like,
1: but
0: you're backing the president
1: right
0: that
1: now
0: makes us look bad. Like,
1: yeah,
0: yeah, he's like going
1: right
0: in
1: now
0: after people he can't win against and just like not doing the things he says that he's gonna do, and people are getting shot down, and then he's having to make up lies about that they didn't actually get shot down and stuff like that. It's like, there's nothing positive you can take out of the things that Trump is doing in war right now, and it seems almost like on purpose. Like,
1: you could have almost got away with the Venezuela thing.
0: Yeah, that's
1: like a
0: did
1: huge flex, right? But that could have been your flex and to like prove people were still tough.
0: Oh, you and mean for, just like, leave it at that?
1: Yeah,
0: I think
1: that
0: he got, I mean, away with that.
1: They were, you know, that was still insane to think about that we did that. You know,
0: really,
1: we were in
0: and
1: out
0: in
1: a couple hours, and we just stole somebody, a country sitting president, and then left.
0: It's so crazy that, like, you don't hear about it anymore.
1: Yeah, where is he? What's even happening with him? Is he in jail? Where's his wife?
0: And the other thing is that a bunch of soldiers there said that they got hit by some energy weapon that made them, like, poop their pants or something, or throw up or something. Maybe both. Am I making that up, that part? I mean, they said that they got hit by energy.
2: It sounds
1: familiar.
2: Yeah,
1: I said they threw up. They threw up and, like, people were bleeding from their eyes or something.
0: Oh, yeah, yeah. That's crazy. And then we just never hear about it again. That's really weird. So, this guy who made this map of ultra-wealthy private jets that you can... hopefully it'll actually alert you, so you don't just have to be watching it. If a lot of private jets all leave a city at once, he said he wants people to laugh. I hope they see it and feel the sort of humor of our situation, that we're locked in a battle between the ultra-wealthy and the working class. And remember, there's still things we can do. We're not completely downtrodden and lost of all hope. McDonald's, that's the guy's name, not the restaurant. McDonald's project uses publicly available flight data to track the locations of private and business charter jets, planes often boarded by the super rich, and chart a historic emergency level. It looks at how many planes are flying at one time compared to a baseline and rates it on a scale of 1 to 5. If the level spikes, McDonald's system can warn followers by text or email. Okay, so yeah, it will give you like an alert if that's happening. The apocalypse tracker hits on a growing divide and sense of resentment between working and middle-class Americans and the very, very rich. In the U.S. alone, the top 1% of the population holds 31.9% of total wealth, according to the Federal Reserve. The bottom half holds 2.5%. The bottom half. Wow. The richest person in the world, SpaceX, Tesla, and ex-mogul Elon Musk, has increased his wealth by more than $50 billion this year alone. That's crazy. People have cheered when orcas sank yachts belonging to the upper echelon and watched with glee as Russian oligarchs' yachts were tracked and seized after the invasion of Ukraine. Billionaire moguls, once something to aspire to, are now seen as money grubbers by large swaths of the population who believe that no one individual should hold such vast wealth. And they're forgetting that, like, the reason they can't get ahead is because of, like, the way that the system is set up. Like, the government printing money and the inflationary system that we live under that just...
2: And taxes. Don't forget taxes.
0: Yeah. There are lots of reasons you can't get ahead. There are lots of reasons that you can't start a business easily, and you actually have to pay all these taxes to even be able to start a business.
2: License fees.
0: Yep, fees.
1: Yeah, but I feel like the ultra-wealthy use the government as a bludgeon against the... the workers, almost. Like, you know, we're going to pay these lobbyists and pay off these politicians to get in and set up these regulations to where the little man can't start the new business that could compete with the mega corporation.
0: Yeah, definitely. But that's still...
1: It's still the government.
0: ...points to the government is the key. It's like, it's not just, like, the fact that somebody earned money. And that's what people are too stupid to get to that point in their head. It's just like... Like, it's not just the fact that somebody has more money than you, that they're able to wield anything against you. It's the government being there as the weapon. More Free Talk Live is coming up.
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7: From Feature Story News in New York, I'm Mitch McCann. UK Health Secretary Wes Streeting has resigned from British Prime Minister Keir Starmer's government. It adds pressure on the UK leader to stand down after disastrous election results and a series of controversies. Wes Streeting's resignation has also sparked speculation about whether a leadership contest will be launched. UK political correspondent Ollie Barrett reports from London.
8: What Wes Streeting has done here is resigned and said that the party effectively needs a new leader, but what he calls for in this letter is a debate around what comes next, and he says that should be a battle of ideas, he says, not of personalities or petty factionalism. He says it needs to be broad, and it needs to be the best possible field of candidates. He says he supports that approach, seeming to signal there that he would be open to the kind of leadership challenge that might include figures like Andy Burnham, the mayor of Manchester, for example, who needs to find a parliamentary seat if he is to throw his hat into the ring.
7: Following talks between President Donald Trump and Xi Jinping, the US says China agrees with Washington's position that Iran can never have a nuclear weapon and that the Strait of Hormuz must be reopened. The leaders have set a positive tone after the first day of discussions, despite President Xi warning the US over Taiwan relations. Nick Harper reports from Washington.
5: The US has described the meetings as good, saying that the two leaders focused on economic cooperation and Iran. The US readout after the meeting saying that on the issue of Iran, China had agreed that Iran can never have a nuclear weapon and that the Strait of Hormuz must remain open. Also, the US says that China is interested in buying American oil to lessen its dependence on oil coming from the Middle East. We're still waiting for many of the big headline banner deals to be announced. We could see more Boeing aircraft being bought by China and more American beef and soybeans being picked up by Chinese markets as well.
7: The International Air Transport Association has warned that higher flight costs will be inevitable for travellers in Europe. Jet fuel prices have soared since the start of the Iran conflict, and there are fears that supplies could run low if disruptions through the Strait of Hormuz continue. William Densilo reports from Brussels.
9: It's unwelcome news for the tens of thousands of people planning their summer holidays. Jet fuel costs have roughly doubled, and speaking to the BBC, the head of the International Air Transport Association says some of those costs will be passed on to consumers. UK and EU officials say there are no immediate concerns of fuel shortages, but the International Energy Agency says it's a possibility if the strategic Strait of Hormuz waterway doesn't reopen or new supply lines aren't found.
7: From bureaus worldwide, this is FSN.
10: With FSN Spotlight, I'm Simon Marks. Today, what's at stake during President Trump's visit to China? It is evident from the numerous US business leaders that boarded Air Force One to make the journey to Beijing that trade will top the agenda, with issues like the war on Iran, human rights, and Taiwan very much taking a back seat. President Trump wants to try and resolve trade disputes with the Chinese and even secure fresh Chinese investment in the US economy. Edward Luce is the Financial Times' chief U.S. commentator. He says China holds significant leverage over the United States.
11: China has a bigger bazooka, as it showed with its stranglehold on the rare earth exports, and then Trump agreeing to a truce in their trade war. He wants to renew that truce because China doesn't just have a stranglehold on rare earths, it also has one on pharmaceutical inputs. It could really harm the world's pharmaceutical supply. Trump's ability to impose tariffs isn't quite as big a bazooka. So I think China feels very much, perhaps too much, that it's on the winning side of history here.
10: The Trump administration is also hoping for pomp and ceremony that will be screened back in the US and convey to Americans that this is the most important moment in the US-China relationship since President Richard Nixon traveled to Peking in 1972 and met Chairman Mao. With FSN Spotlight, I'm Simon Marks.
7: Here's a recap of our top stories. UK Health Secretary Wes Streeting has resigned from British Prime Minister Keir Starmer's government. After talks between Presidents Donald Trump and Xi Jinping, the US says China agrees with Washington's position that Iran can never have a nuclear weapon. And the International Air Transport Association has warned that higher flight costs will be inevitable for travellers in Europe. That's the latest feature story news. I'm Mitch McCann in New York.
12: Gourmet chef Ted Allen is here. He's the author of the new cookbook, Pretentious Foodie Bullshit, and he's going to show us how to cook some fussy little foodie dishes for you and all your a**hole friends. Welcome Aww. Back to the show, Ted. What sort of stupid, over-elaborate, fancy-ass meal are you going to make for us today?
13: We're going to cook one of the very most pretentious dishes in my cookbook.
12: Oh.
13: It's a stupid trendy piece of fish coated in some kind of nut you've never heard of, served alongside a puree of baby something or other.
14: Oh, great.
15: How annoying.
13: Let's get started.
12: Okay, have at it.
13: First, it's very important to choose the most expensive type of fish you can find for some vague environmental reason that you can then pair it back to your faux intellectual gaywad dinner party guests.
12: Okay.
14: And now I assume all these other ingredients are organic and locally sourced and all that bullshit.
13: Oh, yeah.
12: Mm. Now, what about the pureed baby turnips, Ted?
13: Ah, you must blanch them for 30 seconds, then you shock them in an ice bath. Peel them, then boil them again with a little sugar, thyme, and a pinch of salt.
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0: 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And with you on the show tonight, you've got me, Bonnie.
1: Riley O'Bill.
2: And Angelo.
0: And you can call 603-283-6160 to bring up whatever's on your mind. 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And in the last segment, we were talking about billionaires and their jets being tracked just so people can know if a nuke is coming, which it actually reminds me of an old Free Talk Live advertiser. Maybe Riley remembers this. There was this necklace that was being sold. I don't know how it did it. Like, I don't know the science behind it or anything, but it would do something like vibrate or light up if a nuke was coming. And I was always just like, I think I'd rather just not know and just die.
1: I don't know if I remember this advertiser, but it sounds interesting that...
2: That sounds like a total prepper thing. Yeah, like a life alert for nukes back in like 2008, 2009.
0: Yeah, Alex Jones did the same thing.
1: I don't know the use of that because nukes don't happen very often here.
0: The other thing about it is you'd have to be a prepper. You'd have to have a bunker
2: like
0: or something. So that way you're like, okay, it's time to get in the bunker. Because if you just don't have one, then you're like, oh no, it's happening.
2: A lot of rural people have like bug out spots. They have, they got plans. When it all goes down, I'm going out in the holler. I got a spot.
0: Yeah.
2: I'll ride it out.
0: I feel like if a nuke is coming close enough to you for the necklace,
2: well, are you sure it's not just like a nuke coming towards the United States?
0: No,
2: if a nuke hit the United States, period.
0: From my understanding, it had something to do with like it coming towards us and it was like able to know that. How did that work? I don't know. Necklace that told you if nukes coming. Alex Jones also, they were advertisement for them. I don't know if this is the same thing. Radioactive hazard symbol pendants. No, that's not what I'm talking about. If Ian was here, he would know what I'm talking about. No, these are all just like silly things that are popping up because, AI overview is just like really stupid. These are all Fallout inspired necklaces. No, I'm not getting the right thing. Atomic bomb pendant. No, that's not the right thing. Like, it's all just like Etsy, like fake things that are supposed to be like, just look like that. But that's not what I'm talking about. This was, it somehow alerted you. It was like life alert for nukes. And it's like almost like I feel like it's being memory hold or something. But most likely it's just I'm typing in the wrong words. I wrote necklace that told you if nuke's coming, but...
1: If you remember, ask Ian. Maybe he'll know.
0: Yeah. Ian would definitely know. That's what I was saying. If he was on, he would know what I'm talking about, but...
2: Okay, there's one called Nuke Alert, a compact keychain-attachable radiation monitor and alarm.
0: Yeah, that... see, that's what I'm saying. Like, it
2: okay,
0: felt
2: so
0: the radiation.
2: Okay, so I guess that's like X-ray radiation and uses a long battery life. Wireless emergency alerts, the FEMA app and local management...
0: Oh,
2: that's
0: that
2: directly
0: seems
2: to smartphones.
0: Like, yeah, the FEMA app thing would be more something just like, oh, it's like letting you know it's coming. But the thing I was talking about, I think it is the first one you had that had some kind of like way of knowing things are getting more
2: radioactive.
0: So
2: there's a national warning system, a dedicated 24/7 phone system used by the federal government to alert state and local authorities of threats.
0: You know, there's just someone out there that plays that all day in their house.
2: Yeah.
0: Keeps it on.
2: Well, it would make sense. They could have been like pagers. Like if somebody called that number in your area and then it would just relay the fact that it was called. I don't know.
0: Hmm. Yeah, but if there's just like a stream somewhere that like it'll go off if an alarm, if a nuke is here, an alarm will start going off. You just know there's somebody or many somebodies probably in America right now that have that just somewhere in their house sitting there like it's going to go off if a nuke's coming. But in my opinion, I would just rather die. I wouldn't want to be like, oh, no, I have 5 minutes to freak out if a nuke was like literally going to hit where I lived.
1: When Dave Ridley was my roommate a long time ago, well, maybe not a long time ago, but almost 3 years ago, He told me that it will take 8 minutes for the fallout from a nuclear blast to get from Boston to Keene.
0: Oh my God. That's crazy.
1: I know. Ugh. It is crazy.
0: That's horrible. Well, so the fallout isn't instant death, right? It's just like, oh, you start getting poisoned.
1: Yeah, you start getting poisoned. Best place to be is probably the basement, around no windows.
2: Well,
1: like
2: how much would the radiation dump be onto somewhere like Keene? And how much are the mountains going to break that up?
1: I don't know.
2: With, you know, there's, there's things to consider. And fallout isn't the same as what we thought it was in the, 40s, 50s, and 60s, 70s. Like, there's life in
0: Chernobyl.
2: Yeah. Like, there's things living, things have thrived. There's stuff in Fukushima.
0: They thought that it should be like nothing could live there for 50 years. Yeah,
2: yeah, but things are bouncing back. And radiation doesn't work the way we thought it did, in fallout-wise.
0: I can definitely understand why people in, like, the 60s were so much more scared of nukes than people are now, or was it like more like the 70s when that was like a really big problem?
2: The Cold War, like the Cold War fear mongering stuff.
0: Yeah, it's like any book you read, like somebody will say something in the foreword, like, and in these times when our life could just, and you're like, what? Why are they? Cold War. Like everybody was just like scared of nukes all the time, because I guess the thing is, I'm not saying it's not that bad or anything. It's just I think that it is possibly completely fake. I'm just gonna say that. And it's also possibly just, like, blown out of proportion.
2: Well, like, so too much radiation will make you, like, melt from the inside out. Like, that's not... That is true. Like, you don't... Radiation's dangerous, but...
0: Oh, yeah. No, I know. But
2: fallout,
0: I'm saying, like,
2: do I actually
0: believe that these things happen just because they said on the news that happened?
2: Like, there's pigs in Chernobyl? Or you think Chernobyl
0: No, I'm saying,
2: happen?
0: Like, Chernobyl, the nukes on Japan...
2: Yeah, the meltdown.
0: No. I'm talking about nukes.
2: Well, us dropping the nukes, not the Fukushima meltdown.
0: Yeah, less about that. I, like, even care less about it. It's just like, oh, that's possibly a thing that makes sense. But, like, we just, like, disappeared multiple cities at once. Is that possibly fake? I think it's possible. Don't you? There's all kinds of questions when you start looking into, like, the conspiracies around the tests.
2: Really? I haven't looked into any of that. I haven't looked into it either. Unleashing the power of the sun sounds like something the government would try to use on people.
0: But then again, it's like I go back and forth. I'm not saying that is my belief. It's just like, do I have my mind open to that? Yeah, I do have my mind open to that. It's just like totally fake. But the other thing, the other end of the spectrum is like, do I think they have stuff that we probably can't wrap our minds around? Yes. So, I mean, it's like, do I think that? Like, I have my mind open to that.
2: Yeah, would I be mind blown that nukes were faked? No.
0: Yeah.
2: It wouldn't be, like, life-shattering news to me.
0: They were really wrong about a lot of stuff about him, so.
2: Yeah. Well, which is true. I just think nuclear... the annihilation aspect is because we're going to drop 300 of them on the same spot, and that's what's going to destroy everything. But, like, one nuclear missile... I mean, we did a bunch of tests in Nevada, and there wasn't a nuclear winter, supposedly. So, like, you know, 3 or 4 bombs going off isn't going to... destroy the whole planet.
0: Oh, yeah. If you're talking about destroying the whole planet. Yeah.
2: Or, like, I mean, even if one hit Boston, I don't know. Like, if just a single nuke hit Boston, I don't know how affected Keene would really be. Our water comes from above it.
0: Interesting point. Yeah, I don't know. And plus, it's just, like, 2026, and you could get water bottles from other places anyway.
2: Yeah.
0: I don't know.
2: Are water bottles anti...
0: And we have cars we could drive away and stuff like that.
2: Well, I just mean, like... I don't think plastic's anti-radiation. Like, I guess you could get water shipped in.
0: No, I'm saying it would be shipped in, yeah. No, I wasn't saying the water bottle's, like, out here already, which I don't know if I even believe that it would just get harmed just because it was in the Walmart, right? But does it go through the walls?
2: We need it. We'd have to talk to a nuclear scientist.
1: and I'm not a nuclear scientist.
2: Who knows if they'd even tell us the truth?
0: Exactly. I thought you were, Riley.
1: No, I'm not a nuclear scientist.
0: That's why you got hired for Free Talk Alive.
1: Oh, dang it.
0: You weren't supposed to be... talking about this on
2: the nuclear correspondent.
0: So Riley mentioned it earlier in the show, but I did want to talk about this data center project in Utah that people are all mad about.
2: Has it gone forward?
0: Maybe I need an update.
2: I thought there was a big pushback. A lot of people were mad. They were
1: I've heard there was a pushback too, so I don't know if it's going forward right now.
2: I've heard a lot of these deals have fallen through, too. Like, a lot of these data centers that they have gotten, like, have said were going to be built, so the stock inflated, aren't actually going to be built because they don't have the raw materials to build them at the current moment, and they just don't have anywhere to put them.
0: Agreed to move forward, yeah. So
2: they're doing it.
0: I clicked Salt Lake Tribune, like, homepage just to make sure this isn't, like, old news that isn't... They agreed to move forward with it on April 24th, apparently.
2: And is that going to use... What water is that going to use? Salt Lake? Is it going to use the Salt Lake? That doesn't make...
1: The Salt Lake's drying up. I don't know where they're going to get the water.
0: Let me go back to the actual article I was on for a second. Okay. Hyperscale data center project in Utah expected to generate and consume more power than the entire state. And it says New Year's final approval, but that's because I didn't realize this kind of old article that I was holding on to. It says updated the 25th, so they probably gave it an update in here. It says celebrity investor Kevin O'Leary. That seems familiar. What is he famous for, Kevin O'Leary?
2: Isn't he Mr. Wonderful on Shark Tank?
0: Oh, yeah, that looks like him. Yep, Kevin O'Leary is the Shark Tank guy.
2: The bald one.
0: Mm-hmm, the bald guy that's, like, tan and has white hair and, like, squinty eyes. Plans to build a massive hyperscale data center project in Box Elder County, which state boosters say will fund modern buildings at Hill Air Force Base. What? We need modern buildings? Can't be built otherwise with, like, the military's budget?
2: Massive budget.
0: Okay. While generating all, like, wait a second, it's just, like, hitting me more and more. I'm like, the state needs to pay for the Hill Air Force Base's modern buildings? What are we talking about?
2: So they cut a deal with Kevin O'Leary to take money from him to build the buildings?
0: That's going to take more power than all of Utah has anyway? It says, state boosters say will fund modern buildings at Hill Air Force Base while generating all of its own power, cleaning the water it uses so it can be sent to the Great Salt Lake. What? They're going to refill this Great Salt Lake with this.
1: Okay.
0: And creating 2,000 high-paying jobs in the rural area. I don't exactly know where Box Elder County is.
1: It's where Ogden... No, it's where Brigham City and... It's in northern Utah, so it's...
0: Oh.
1: So as I understand it, you've got Weber County, which is where Ogden is, which is north of Salt Lake. Then you have Box Elder County, which is also north of that, which is where Brigham City is and places like that.
0: Wow.
1: And then Cache County is where Logan is.
0: Yep. So Logan and Ogden are just outside of it to the east. You're right. And
2: so what are where are they going to take? Are they going to take the water from this river system? What river is this?
0: Well, there's a lot of water underground in Utah. I don't know if that's maybe it. I don't know, honestly. There's a bunch of... Oh, wait, I can't tell. Because of the map I'm looking at, I was seeing mountains thinking it was water. Yeah, I don't know, but there is water underground. I don't know if it literally is going to come out of the Great Salt Lake, then they're going to clean it and put it back. Well, this article might tell us, but there is someone calling in. Well, actually, that's weird. The call just, like, paused. That's so weird. It's like somebody started trying to call in, and then it just, like, left on auto attendant. Oh, that might mean it's... That might mean it's James trying to call, and then my plan worked to set his call to where it only does that. Hopefully that doesn't just mean it's broken. If you're hearing me and you're not James Whittakind and you tried to call in, maybe give it another try because it looks like it didn't go through. So I'm just making sure that that's actually working. But yeah, this is like the top of the panhandle of Utah, which you don't really think of it as that because it's not like quite as much panhandle-y as the rest of them are usually. Yeah, maybe something is actually up with our phones, actually. Yeah, it looks like something might be up with our phones because I called with my own phone, and it's just like not screening. So let's just see if I can answer this call. Unscreened caller, you're on Free Talk Live.
3: Well, why don't you want to... take James Whittakind's call. He's the most entertaining caller of all time.
0: No, he's not. He's, like, really bad. That really sucks. Is this Turd Ferguson from Pennsylvania? But, yeah, it wasn't working. Wasn't, like, screening the call. It was just, like, holding it there. So something might be up with our system here. But what's on your mind, actually, Turd Ferguson from Pennsylvania?
3: Well, now I really want to hear a good James Whittakind call. But
0: oh, it just suddenly, all of a sudden, came in. Like, oh, it's just showing me you now. Sorry, I'm just messing
1: ahead,
0: with the
1: turn.
0: Camera here.
3: Katy Perry's new album, codenamed KP8, that's all that I can tell based on my knowledge of it so far, is supposed to drop this summer. And oh my God, it is going to be kinky. She says it's a return to form.
2: Isn't she like 50?
0: No. Let me Google how exactly old she is. I think she's like 41.
3: She'd be the hottest 50-year-old ever.
2: Over Jennifer Aniston?
0: Well, much hotter. She's 41. She's much hotter than Jennifer Aniston.
2: At 50, though? Katie will maintain 50?
0: Even at the same age, I think Katie will be much hotter than Jennifer Aniston. I think Jennifer Aniston's, like, kind of plain. I never really understood the whole, like, extreme... what do you think, Turd? You're more of a, you like women, I mean, so.
3: Oh, I love women. But yeah, man. I mean, I think Jennifer Aniston's hot, but she's not like Katy Perry. I mean, Katy Perry is goddess.
0: Right, material. Like, Jennifer Aniston is, like, beautiful, and if I saw a woman in real life, I'd be like, oh, that was a beautiful woman that walked by. I still wouldn't be like, oh my God, she was so beautiful, like, if Katy Perry walked by me.
3: Yeah, I know.
0: Like, just from Friends alone?
2: Katy Perry, the astronaut?
0: Yeah. Courtney Cox, way prettier, in my opinion.
3: Courtney Cox is still kind of hot.
0: I'm not talking about today. I'm not talking about 2026. Unfortunately, Courtney Cox did weird things to her face.
3: Yeah, right. I mean, if she just aged gracefully, she'd be way hotter. But yeah, she was a smoke show back in the day. But I don't know. I would probably still rather bang Katy Perry. She's just amazing.
0: All of them in their 20s, Katy Perry 100% was the hottest, the prettiest, and I say that homo.
2: Like California actually, Girls, Katy Perry?
1: Bonnie. Yes.
2: Oh yeah, yes, prime.
3: Exactly.
2: Prime.
3: Well, actually, even California Girls and even Roar Katy Perry.
0: Like in her 30s, she's just as pretty.
3: Yeah, I think she was in like her late 20s there, but Bonnie, who do you think is hotter, Katy Perry at 28? Or Addison Rae at 28.
0: She's not been 28 yet. I think she's like 25 right now or something. But
3: I think you might be right.
0: It's difficult. I think Katy Perry has like such a beautiful, perfect face. It's like hard to beat. Like her face is prettier than Addison Rae's. But I think Addison Rae is so beautiful in general. And she just has like a really awesome body. That's like, you know,
3: she does have an awesome body. That's for sure.
0: It's like, she doesn't even have to wear much of an outfit. It's just like, she looks amazing because her body is like really nice. Like, the thing is, she's not just like skinny. She's like, looks like she actually works out.
2: Toned.
0: Yeah, like toned and stuff. And she's like an amazing dancer to the point. It's like, you just have like, whoa, like it's like eye candy to watch her dance. And I say that no homo, like I said.
3: Yeah, well, I agree. She does have a really nice smoking hot body, but, yeah, I love Addison Rae, too. Yeah, I don't think she's quite as hot as Katy Perry, though. Although, I was listening to Obsessed on repeat when I was jogging yesterday on the treadmill. Yeah, I love that song. That was definitely based on a Michael Jackson song. If you listen to, like, the... yeah, it definitely was, like, if you listen to it. But I love that song. But I hope that KP8, whatever the actual name of the album is, I guess that KP8's probably just a code name. But I hope that it's like a return to like Teenage Dream, basically. That would be so amazing. Even if it was like Teenage Dream 2 or something, and it was just like all similar songs.
0: She can't really do that. Are you watching the streams, Turd, or have you seen my shirt?
3: Wait, your shirt? Wait, what?
0: My shirt says Madonna for President. And I was just gonna say, I don't think I would actually support Katy Perry doing a Teenage Dream 2 right now and trying to take some of Madonna's thunder when Madonna's doing Confessions on the Dance Floor 2.
3: Well, yeah,
0: not allowed.
3: One way or the other. Well, Bonnie, one way or the other, KP8's gonna drop this summer, so you might as well want it to be amazing. And Teenage
0: Dream 2.
3: Probably
0: gonna be amazing. When is Addison Rae gonna come out with another song? Like, my birthday is coming up, and my birthday is the day that Addison Rae dropped her self-titled first debut album, Addison, which is one of the best albums of all time. And it's coming up, so it's going to be the one-year anniversary of that, and it's like, I need her to drop another album. In fact, it should just be on my birthday every year. That would be amazing. Maybe she just will decide June 6th. That's the best day ever.
2: You should tweet at her.
3: I believe her new album is also due this summer, if I'm not mistaken. That's what I've heard.
0: That'd be awesome.
3: So
0: yeah, like Charlie XCX dropped Brat on June 7th, 2025, I think. So I kept, 2024. So I kept tweeting at her, like, change it to June 6th. Change it to June 6th would be better. But she didn't.
3: Oh, yeah, yeah, yeah.
0: Like, why wouldn't you?
2: It's probably, better. Maybe contractually.
0: I'm joking. I knew she wasn't going to do it, but I was tweeting at her anyway. That would just be so much better.
3: Brad was amazing. But Charlie XCX was too busy worried about Kamala Harris instead of worrying about how amazing. I mean, if she could have done like release parties with her stripping to Brat, and it would have been perfection.
0: Ew.
3: But I think her
0: Kamala stuff was annoying as well.
3: I know. But Sympathy is a Knife is like one of my favorite songs still on that album.
0: That is a really good song. That's actually pretty good taste, I'm not going to lie. Like, I would probably judge you if you said a lot of other ones. Sympathy is a Knife is a really good one. We all know Turd has great pop music taste on this show.
1: He does.
3: I have the best pop music taste.
0: No, you don't.
3: But,
0: because I do.
3: But, I had a terrible day. I didn't fall asleep at all last night, and I had to wake up really early, and then because I couldn't sleep anyway, so I woke up like at like 5 and just got in the hot tub until I had to start getting ready to go to my appointment at 6, and then I left the house at 8, and I got to my appointment 2 hours away at 10, and then I worked all day. Well, I mean, at least I sold a couple baths today, so at least I made a bunch of money, but I like didn't even get home until like an hour ago.
1: Man, it sounds like a rough day.
3: Yeah, it was pretty nasty. But
1: what do you think preventing you from falling asleep?
0: Modafinil?
3: I do this thing called coffee.
1: Hmm. Ah.
3: And it works. It works really well.
0: Do you drink coffee, Riley?
1: Yes, actually I do.
0: Yeah. Do you consider it a drug?
3: Yeah.
1: I consider it a drink, but it does contain a drug. I don't know if I consider coffee itself a drug.
0: I mean,
3: caffeine's definitely a drug.
1: Yeah.
0: It is technically a drug, and it's an awesome one. It's definitely my favorite one. More Free Talk Live coming up. Don't go anywhere. 603-283-6160 is the phone number. And the phones are working. It just did this weird glitch thing. So you could totally call in. 603-283-6160. 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
7: From Feature Story News in New York, I'm Mitch McCann. UK Health Secretary Wes Streeting has resigned from British Prime Minister Keir Starmer's government. It adds pressure on the UK leader to stand down after disastrous election results and a series of controversies. Wes Streeting's resignation has also sparked speculation about whether a leadership contest will be launched. UK political correspondent Ollie Barrett reports from London.
8: What Wes Streeting has done here is resigned and said that the party effectively needs a new leader. But what he calls for in this letter is a debate around what comes next. And he says there should be a battle of ideas, he says, not of personalities or petty factionalism. He says it needs to be broad and it needs to be the best possible field of candidates. He says he supports that approach, seeming to signal there that he would be open to the kind of leadership challenge that might include figures like Andy Burnham, the mayor of Manchester, for example, who needs to find a parliamentary seat if he is to throw his hat into the ring.
7: Following talks between Presidents Donald Trump and Xi Jinping, the US says China agrees with Washington's position that Iran can never have a nuclear weapon and that the Strait of Hormuz must be reopened. The leaders have set a positive tone after the first day of discussions, despite President Xi warning the US over Taiwan relations. Nick Harper reports from Washington.
9: The U.S. has described the meetings as good, saying that the two leaders focused on economic cooperation and Iran. The U.S. readout after the meeting saying that on the issue of Iran, China had agreed that Iran can never have a nuclear weapon and that the Strait of Hormuz must remain open. Also, the U.S. says that China is interested in buying American oil to lessen its dependence on oil coming from the Middle East. We're still waiting for many of the big headline banner deals to be announced. We could see more Boeing aircraft being bought by China and more American beef and soybeans being picked up by Chinese markets as well.
7: The International Air Transport Association has warned that higher flight costs will be inevitable for travellers in Europe. Jet fuel prices have soared since the start of the Iran conflict, and there are fears that supplies could run low if disruptions through the Strait of Hormuz continue. William Densolo reports from Brussels.
10: It's unwelcome news for the tens of thousands of people planning their summer holidays. Jet fuel costs have roughly doubled, and speaking to the BBC, the head of the International Air Transport Association says some of those costs will be passed on to consumers. UK and EU officials say there are no immediate concerns of fuel shortages, but the International Energy Agency says it's a possibility if the strategic Strait of Hormuz waterway doesn't reopen or new supply lines aren't found.
7: From bureaus worldwide, this is FSN.
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0: 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That means that you can call 603-283-6160. It's the last segment of the show. So if you'd like to bring up whatever's on your mind, 603-283-6160 is the phone number to get in on the conversation with us at Free Talk Live. And with you on the show tonight, you've got me, Bonnie.
1: Riley O'Bill.
2: And Angelo.
0: I haven't accidentally censored you guys at all tonight.
1: Oh, thank goodness.
0: Yeah, I've been, like, good at unmuting your mics.
1: You've been really behaved.
0: So we were reading this article about a giant data center that's going to go into Utah. I know that there are people that are literally, like, sometimes they just are the type of person that seems like a contrarian. You don't know what they actually believe. Like, Jeremy Kaufman online saying, like, data centers are actually a great thing. Libertarians should support data centers. And I don't know why. Like, I don't really understand the whole argument. Honestly, I don't have, like, some big, strong opinion one way or another, except that I just don't like AI. And so there is that. And I kind of wish we, like, something would happen to technology. Like, oh, no, like, a comet got close to Earth and it made all the silver and the planet melt. And now we can't use our phones. That would be kind of maybe
1: back
0: great.
1: Or a long time ago.
2: Well, that's also can't use your car.
0: Yeah, that's true.
2: So, okay, you better saddle up, Bonnie.
1: Or maybe like something crazy like 20 years ago or somewhere around, or 18 to 20 years ago in 1998 or so, there's like a major satellite outage. So maybe something out.
0: What year?
1: 1998. I don't remember what it was. But it was around 98, but there was a major satellite outage that took out a lot of communications. And it was just interesting because everyone had to find alternative ways to communicate.
0: So, did it last, like, days?
1: I don't know how long it lasted.
0: I've always asked older people, I'm like, seriously, tell me, how did you get from point A to point B without phones, without instructions that were in with...

0: So you just pull over at, you know, the gas station and take a look at your map and
1: check your tires, basically the answer that most people give me. They'd be like, well, you'd have to actually pull over, or you'd take that exit and you just realize it's the wrong one, pull over somewhere in that exit and then restart. And I'm like, oh, that's horrible. So it
0: well,
1: was
0: and the
1: just
0: speed limit
1: worse.
0: Wasn't 80. And cars that, couldn't go 80. They were stuck going like 55, 60.
1: Another thing people would tell me is sometimes they would pull over and call someone. Go into a building or something?
0: Or like a payphone?
1: Yeah, go to a payphone or something and then be like, hey, I'm here. I'm across the street from this building. Well, tell me where to go from here. That's crazy. It would take me like 15 years to get somewhere I'd never been before if I had to do all that. Yeah, I'm
2: sure
1: already laid out.
2: If you had
1: over.
2: It down or practiced the same skill of reading maps or whatever, you'd figure it out.
1: It's not even that I don't understand how people read maps. Like, it's not that that's confusing to me or anything. It's just like, genuinely, if you had to pull over all the time, if you had to, let's say, like, you're in some field all of a sudden, you had to figure out what field you're in, just...
0: Well, and you just stop and ask somebody.
1: Yeah,
0: you literally just see some farmer in on his tractor or something, you wave him down.
1: You guys
0: come
1: are giving
0: over
1: solutions,
0: here.
1: But
0: I?
1: Not solutions that make it even...
0: No, I don't think it's any remotely... No, it's not. It's because it wasn't.
1: Yeah.
0: It just couldn't be. It's impossible to relay information at the speed the internet does without the internet.
1: Yep.
0: It may be smoke signals. As fast as you can see a smoke signal on the horizon, I guess.
1: Yep, exactly. It's horrible. And I just don't want to live in that world, even though I also don't like AI. I just wish something would... It's like when COVID happened, I was like, I wish that I could just like wake up and that be like, oh, that was just a dream. I feel the same way about AI. I wish it didn't exist. I just hate it. Or at least I wish it could only do good things and not do anything bad. But it's like, maybe I do need to listen to like Jeremy Coffin's opinion and hear why it is that some people are like so pro these AI data centers. Cause it does seem like the main reason people are against them are like kind of boomer stupid reasons, like saying things like the 5G is going to microwave us. I don't know if I believe that.
0: Yeah, that's kind of a boomer thing. Well, I mean, but if it's going to use, if a data center moves into a small town and then uses the same amount of water that the town is that
1: yeah,
0: the town uses a year, they just
1: sense.
0: Put
1: I've heard,
0: doubled the stress on the on
1: yeah.
0: the ecosystem. When I get
1: so
0: free market
1: are turning
0: and everything,
1: on their water you've heard about this?
0: Yeah, and it's not coming
1: it's
0: because
1: like a drip.
0: It's gone.
1: That's horrible. That's really awful. So that's a definitely
0: but,
1: good reason.
0: But you know, move.
1: Yeah,
0: you can move.
1: Yeah,
0: but it's,
2: sure.
0: You know,
2: but there's you have to remember there's also a major data center in Bluffdale, Utah, which is for the NSA. So why do people want another data center in Utah to hog your water? You're in a drought, ladies and gentlemen. You're in a drought out west. You have no water.
1: Yeah, I wonder if they're using the underground water for this though. I googled Bluffdale so I can like scroll out and see where that. Oh, that one's like right under Salt Lake, pretty close to Salt Lake even. Does that sound right to you?
2: Yeah, that sounds
1: about the
2: right
1: same
2: to
1: spot?
2: Me. Yep.
1: Yeah, I never saw it or anything like that.
2: Whether there's underground water or not, you're still taking water resources from the aquifers.
1: Yeah.
0: Yeah, for computers, right? Instead of...
2: People.
0: And I don't know, is computers more important than agriculture? I guess now, if that's what makes the money, but you can't eat tech, right? This is what I see it as. It's like you can't eat computer.
1: I guess that this is just a guess. I guess the argument is like, well, it's going to be the next big thing we're fighting over, and you want to be ahead of the game and make the most money. And when you make the most money, you can have all these like solutions to food and things like that afterwards. You see what I mean?
0: That's true if you have access to it.
1: True.
0: But if there's no clean water because it's been used to cool off I don't know how it would actually affect. Like, I don't know if it would hurt the water using it to cool down computers. I just feel like it would just
1: get
0: hot. Yeah, what
1: if they clean it? I didn't even consider. What does that mean?
0: Probably like reverse osmosis, like they do for like Smart Water or Dasani.
1: Maybe. Let's see. Maybe it will say. It says, the board that oversees the state's Military Installation Development Authority, or MIDA, approved a series of resolutions Friday to move the multi-billion dollar project forward, agreeing to move fast and charge far lower taxes than usual to help O'Leary lure the hyperscalers to Utah. There's only 5 hyperscalers in America. What is a hyperscaler? It didn't really define that. I guess it's just a data center. There's only 5 hyperscalers in America. Okay, so it's pretty easy to know who they're negotiating with. Paul Morris, MIDA's executive director, told the board Friday, "You can look those up, and you know who they're talking to." Okay, whatever that means. Amazon, Microsoft, Google. And Google are the

0: country's top-tier hyperscalers.
1: Cloud. It's all hyperscalers. It just means cloud storage networks. So, like, Google's cloud, Microsoft's cloud, and Amazon's cloud are the three biggest cloud-based services.
0: Makes sense. It says tech giants that run vast cloud computing networks. Yep. Analysts typically list Meta and Apple right behind them.
1: You know, there's a movie about this. About, I think it's called The Cloud. And it's this couple makes a tape of themselves. And they accidentally uploaded it to the cloud. Instead of keeping it on their, like, personal devices. And the cloud, like, their...
0: All their friends
1: see it. Shares. They have, like, their share settings all messed up. So they, like, try to break into the data center to erase the original file.
0: I think I have heard of this.
1: To get rid of it. This came out in, like, 2016, maybe. It's, like, right when cloud storage became a thing. So it's before its time. But now it just goes straight to the cloud without you knowing it or not. It just all conglomerate,
0: Penguin,
1: you know, put together.
0: That is on the show sometimes. He wears a shirt that says, there is no cloud, only someone else's computer.
1: Yeah,
2: so it's true. It's true.
0: The project, the data center, is awaiting only a final approval from the Box Elder County Commission, which actually happened, so this thing didn't get updated here. It already got it final approved. The head developer of the project is O'Leary Digital, owned by O'Leary, a Canadian tycoon, and one of the investors on the reality show Shark Tank, where his nickname is Mr. Wonderful. O'Leary also made his movie debut last year, co-starring with Timothée Chalamet in Marty Supreme. Timothée Chalamet's in so many movies, I've never even heard of Marty Supreme.
1: Yeah. He's like another rock. They'll just throw him at the wall until it sticks. Mm-hmm. And then he'll make money on some stuff and not on some others.
0: Yeah, that's what it seems like. In February, O'Leary posted on Facebook, luckily in Utah, I found three senators and Governor Spencer Cox, pro-business, pro-data centers, but the ball's back in their court now. We've announced that we need every incentive we can to get out of that state because we have to raise billions to build this power and then the data centers that come afterwards. I don't know what he means by that. He appeared by video at MIDA's Friday meeting where he marveled at the unbelievable speed at which Utah has moved. He said, I heard about this opportunity just 5 months ago. No one has pulled this off this fast, ever. This state gets it. The leadership gets it. And the ability to execute like this is extraordinary. I feel like we've made it to the Super Bowl together. We haven't won the game yet, but we've all got to execute. Well, he's certainly a good salesman.
2: He sure is. And how do we know that the jobs that they're supposedly going to produce are actually going to go to the local Utahns and not just someone else?
1: H-1Bs.
2: Yeah.
1: We'll just have
0: I was about to say Californians, but you're right.
1: Yeah, it won't be Californians.
2: No.
1: It'll be H-1Bs that have their jobs tied to their contract, so if they don't want to work for Kevin O'Leary, they get booted back to whatever country they came from.
2: Plus, they're probably cheaper to hire.
1: That's why they do it, is because they can pay them less, and then it ties their entire existence in America to that single job, so they, you know.
0: I saw an article talking about how people on H-1B visas were getting, like, literally, like, abused by the bosses of
1: these
0: tech places.
1: Yeah, they do. That's what happens.
0: Because they'll just tell them, like, I'll just send you back to India.
1: Yeah.
0: That's actually kind of awful. Or it is awful.
1: Yeah.
0: Altogether, like, it's awful altogether. But, I mean, they put up with it because they
1: need the money.
0: Want to take all this money back to India.
1: Yeah.
0: And it's just, like, it's a lose-lose for, like, everyone except Vivek Ramaswamy getting $2 billion, apparently. It blew my mind. So he said he heard about... Oh, yeah. He said he couldn't believe how fast they moved on this project. The project will be built on 40,000 acres in unincorporated Box Elder County. The thing that makes me, like, kind of, like, sad about this is just, like, Utah's too beautiful to just, like, destroy it for this 40,000 acres.
2: It's going to make the data center is going to make Utah more of a concrete jungle, and that does not sound cool at all because it's going to ruin a lot of landscape.
0: The part of Utah that is a concrete jungle, Salt Lake City, is the ugliest part. And it's actually kind of beautiful for a city, but
2: yeah,
0: it is.
1: Yeah, it's one of the prettiest cities in the country,
0: yeah,
1: I'd say.
0: And still, like,
1: it still is a city. Still, like, gross.
0: Yeah, but I'm just saying, like, it's kind of ugly because it's, like, there's already, no trees in Utah. But that's not the appeal. The appeal is, like, the sky and the rolling hills and then all of a sudden mountains and, brush and stuff like that. That's, like, kind of like you're in a different world than places with trees. But I'm just saying, when you knock everything down to make a concrete jungle, like, literally when you're in Salt Lake City in the winter, it feels like you're just, like, in a concrete box.
2: Yeah.
0: Like it's
1: or like
0: ugly.
1: Vegas. Vegas is very similar. They've stripped everything and then just built concrete on top of the desert. So it'll be like desert, desert, desert. And then there's just this massive concrete. And it's not pleasant to look at anymore. It's all falling apart.
0: That sucks. I've only been there once and it was the summer. But I felt like it was like, you know, there's like the palm trees to look at. But I don't know. I've been... Anyways, I just think it's just... It's sad that you would take 40,000 acres of Utah and turn it into this, like, data center. It could be a boomer thing of me. You know what I mean?
1: It is a little boomer. Like, I think people are freaking out right now. I just guess they just changed rules that you can hunt on national park land now.
0: What?
1: There's, like, ways you can do that. And, like, you can even just gut the deer in the bathroom, and that's technically not illegal.
0: That's crazy. Like, wow. I mean, I prefer that, too. You can sleep there.
1: Yeah.
0: Yeah.
1: But, so people are freaking out saying that they, they're mad at Trump. I've seen a bunch of posts about it. I don't know all the details, but it sounds like they're talking about, or they have made it legal to hunt on national park land.
0: That's crazy. Now. I didn't know. It's almost like it doesn't
1: make
0: sense.
1: You can fish. You can,
0: like,
1: you were always allowed to fish on national park land.
0: That's not a bullet. So it's like if somebody's just like, I'm going to take a hike here and like you're just hunting over
1: well,
0: there.
1: I mean, people hike where people are hunting in New Hampshire right now all the time.
0: Really?
1: Yeah, there's a big thing every fall. Make sure you wear your blaze orange when you're walking around. Hmm. Like, Goose Pond, I can hunt Goose Pond.
0: Really?
1: And yeah, it's a legal hunting zone.
0: Okay, I figured since they're all, like, about private property here, people just hunted on private property.
1: No, the state's actually opened a lot of this, all of the state parks and a lot of this, like...
0: I don't look into hunting things, so.
1: Yeah, a lot of the state lands are open, and they have a lot of contracts with other... like logging companies to give hunters access to land that's technically private and hunters have like legal access to some types of private land.
0: Wow. That all sounds complicated and like
1: it is complicated. It's super complicated.
0: Yeah. I'm sure the hunters go through all that information for it anyway.
1: Well, like, yeah, you do. And there's a big booklet you buy every year. You know, they got a whole booklet of guidelines and regulations and you can go talk to a ranger and stuff, but yeah, I'm hunting on like in parks is like a thing all over the East, I guess. So it was new to me too. I'm used to like in the West, you just go out, there's nobody there. Like when you're hunting, but here, like people hunt turkeys and there'll just be some guy walking his dog here in the middle
0: of
1: turkey hunting. Yeah.
0: Anyways, I don't like the idea of like taking you any part of Utah and just like turning it into literally like, completely bulldozing it all just so a bunch of computers can sit there. It's crazy. 40,000 acres.
1: The whole data that's just going to be used to arrest you at some point in the near future.
0: Yeah, that's crazy. So it says, where every private landowner has agreed to the use of the land. I'm sure they got paid. And on additional...
1: Paid, quote, given whatever the government thought it was worth.
0: Yeah, that's a good point. And on an additional 1,200... acres that include a section of the Utah Test and Training Range, UTTR, which is a Department of Defense site and property owned by the Utah Trust Lands Administration. It's showing a map, so I guess I didn't have to Google that earlier. Private land included in the site. It's all above the Great Salt Lake. MIDA projects must include military land. In addition to UTTR, all of Hill Air Force Base, its Falcon Hill Research Park, and 27 Utah National Guard properties across the state will be associated. Morris explained, which gives MIDA board members flexibility on how to use the funds they will receive from the development. Including the state trust land allows the state to also receive a share of revenues, he said. MIDA can offer tax incentives to developers so they build in a project area. They can claim decades-long rebates of the property taxes assessed on the increased value they're creating. MIDA also can set special tax levies to raise funds and can issue bonds. Box Elder County commissioners, like the county that they're in, or it's going to be in, who said at a Wednesday meeting that they had first heard of the proposal a few weeks ago, have been scheduled to give the project the last approval it needs in a meeting late Friday. Okay, whatever, because that already happened and it didn't, they didn't update it. So yeah, they talk about cutting the deal on taxes. I just wanted to know, like, what does this actually do and all this stuff? Why are people mad about it? I wanted to see if this had anything to do about why people are mad about it.
2: People are, from what I've heard or read on X, people are mostly mad about it because it may not bring the jobs that it's going to claim, and it's taking a lot of resources and water, and it's just going to uglify the land, so to speak. So it's just not a pleasant thing for
0: them. Sounds about right. I wonder, is it just not going to bring jobs at all, or is it like we were saying, like it's just going to bring people from India?
2: It might just bring people from India.
0: So minimal water usage expected. Morris said the data centers will use new cooling technology that cleans and recycles water for reuse in the system before returning it to an aquifer that feeds into the Great Salt Lake.
1: So they are using underground water.
0: Yeah, apparently. He said the project will lose less water than what's required for ranching. Water usage is minimal, he told Box Elder commissioners Wednesday, adding that the water that they're buying is part of the of getting the land. It's not the evaporative cooling of old days. It's circulated water that's reused, he said. The particular water has brine in it, so they're going to clean the water, use it for cooling, and then it will go back down into the aquifer and feed into the Great Salt Lake. So they think it'll be a net gain to the Great Salt Lake. I wonder if it will like mess things up because of like not being unbrined. I don't know.
1: Well, isn't part of the Salt Lake is it's too briny because it's losing a lot of its water?
0: It's just like extremely briny. Nothing can live in it except this one type of shrimp.
2: Brine shrimp.
0: Yeah, yeah.
1: Yeah, but I heard like since the water's disappearing, it's even saltier than it like is supposed to be.
0: I don't know.
1: That's like the actual HTO is going away, and what's leaving behind is the salt. So it's starting to consolidate in tighter and tighter areas of water. So it's like the salt content increases as the water goes away.
0: I know. I mean, like, it's just like I've heard it's evaporating basically too, but I'm also just saying, like, will it mess it up to be like fed back in like something different than it's ever had? I don't know. Like, we don't, like, this probably never happened, right?
1: No.
0: I mean, I think that if it completely went away, it wouldn't be that different from there just being this useless, nasty, stinky Great Salt Lake there. So I just don't know what the big difference is. But, you know, like if it just like dried up. But it could also just like mess things up. Because like if there are parts of the environment where they say like don't even step there. If you step there, it'll mess everything up. Like I think that it's possible that taking briny water, turning it to regular water and throwing it back might mess something up.
1: Yeah, but that's also a lot of fear mongering.
0: Like what, don't step
1: there, right there, because you'll ruin everything. It'll be awful.
0: I don't know. Like whenever
1: like I have a friend right now, he's getting charged by the federal government. He travels on horseback full time, and he planted a bunch of native foods, natural foods that occur in nature, like in that region, and he planted them along a trail and that says, eat me. He planted eat me with a smiley face, like, because they're
0: for hikers or something.
1: Yeah, it's like a natural food, and the government charged him with bioterrorism.
0: Oh my god,
2: that's a really absurd charge.
0: That's so awful.
1: And like defacing government property and stuff. So he's trying to fight it. He's really knowledgeable of like he's got knowledge that even the native tribes have lost about that region of Oregon and like the foods and the ecosystem and how things were before we.
0: Does he have like a website or something?
1: Yeah, his name's Michael Ridge. He's on TikTok, YouTube, the whole nine. You can look into his stuff. He's a really knowledgeable dude.
0: It's crazy. He should like be raising money to.
1: He is. A lot of people have been helping him.
0: Nice.
1: Even the elders of those tribes have been like, yo, this white guy knows what he's talking about.
0: Wow.
1: He knows stuff that we don't know about how this ecosystem works, and like he lives in it full time. He's like a mountain man.
0: Wow.
1: Like the last of his kind, really.
0: It's so messed up to. Like, it's like this is something the government does all the time. It's like if somebody makes a solution to something, they get mad because it makes them look bad. Like, there was this guy, I think it was Seattle. I read this before I even moved back to Texas. So it was like 2016 when I read this, but it was like a Reason article or something. There was this guy who lived in, I think it was Seattle, but it could have been the other one over there, whatever it's called, Portland. But he was realizing that the yellow lights were slower or quicker than they used to be. Like, it would only be yellow for, let's say, 5 seconds instead of 7 seconds. I don't know. It might have been a bigger difference than that. Even I just don't remember at this point. But they got, like, quicker, where it'd go from green to then it's yellow and then red way too fast. And he said it was dangerous. And so he wrote to the... He had some kind of, like, college education that would make sense for this as well. Like, he wrote
1: I think this was in New Jersey. I thought he got a ticket, and he was like, that light was way too fast.
0: I don't know, but I don't even know if this guy got a ticket.
1: Did the cops ruin his life?
0: No, it wasn't the cops. So he wrote to the city, and he said, like, hey, this is just my suggestion. This is why it should be slower, because this is, like, I think his job had to do with, like, cars, like, or like, what's the word I'm looking for, like, aerodynamics or something. Like, he was just saying it is literally impossible to slow down from this distance by the time that it's still yellow and not go through the red. I don't know if he got a ticket. I don't remember. That led to him thinking about this. And he wrote to the town, like, hey, here's my suggestion, nothing else. He was sent back from the city councilors or whatever it was, a threat to be sued for unsolicited advice.
2: Wow. That's insane.
0: Yeah. And they were saying, like, don't try to do our
1: job. To his city councilors?
0: Yeah, he, like, wrote to his city councilors or something. Or maybe it was, like, I don't know who he wrote to, but something like that.
1: City planner, one of those types of offices.
0: Yeah. And he got threatened for trying to fix something. But that's just what it reminds me of, what your friend did. It's just like, hey, don't try to do something nice that makes us look bad for not thinking of it. Or, like, don't try to do something that, like, might help poor people instead of us.
1: Yeah, it's kind of what he's saying. What his videos are around is, like, there's so much food just out in front of you, and you don't even know it's food because all of that knowledge has been stripped away.
0: It's ridiculous. That's really awful. Government just, they don't want to actually help people. They're just parasites and thugs, and they're gang, and they're idiots, and they're liars, and they're thieves. And more Free Talk Live at freetalklive.com. Thanks for listening. Peace. We're also on X. At Free Talk Live. 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

0: It includes figures like Andy Burnham, the Mayor of Manchester, for example, who needs to find a parliamentary seat if he is to throw his hat into the ring.
1: Following talks between Presidents Donald Trump and Xi Jinping, the US says China agrees with Washington's position that Iran can never have a nuclear weapon and that the Strait of Hormuz must be reopened. The leaders have set a positive tone after the first day of discussions, despite President Xi warning the US over Taiwan relations. Nick Harper reports from Washington.
2: The US has described the meetings as good, saying that the two leaders focused on economic cooperation and Iran. The US readout after the meeting saying that on the issue of Iran, China had agreed that Iran can never have a nuclear weapon and that the Strait of Hormuz must remain open. Also, the US says that China is interested in buying American oil to lessen its dependence on oil coming from the Middle East. We're still waiting for many of the big headline banner deals to be announced. We could see more Boeing aircraft being bought by China and more American beef and soybeans being picked up by Chinese markets as well.
1: The International Air Transport Association has warned that higher flight costs will be inevitable for travellers in Europe. Jet fuel prices have soared since the start of the Iran conflict, and there are fears that supplies could run low if disruptions through the Strait of Hormuz continue. William Densilow reports from Brussels.
3: It's unwelcome news for the tens of thousands of people planning their summer holidays. Jet fuel costs have roughly doubled, and speaking to the BBC, the head of the International Air Transport Association says some of those costs will be passed on to consumers. UK and EU officials say there are no immediate concerns of fuel shortages, but the International Energy Agency says it's a possibility if the strategic Strait of Hormuz waterway doesn't reopen or new supply lines aren't found.
1: From bureaus worldwide, this is FSN.
4: With FSN Spotlight, I'm Simon Marks. Today, what's at stake during President Trump's visit to China? It is evident from the numerous US business leaders that boarded Air Force One to make the journey to Beijing that trade will top the agenda, with issues like the war on Iran, human rights, and Taiwan very much taking a back seat. President Trump wants to try and resolve trade disputes with the Chinese and even secure fresh Chinese investment in the US economy. Edward Luce is the Financial Times' chief U.S. commentator. He says China holds significant leverage over the United States.
5: China has a bigger bazooka, as it showed with its stranglehold on the rare earth exports, and then Trump agreeing to a truce in their trade war. He wants to renew that truce because China doesn't just have a stranglehold on rare earths, it also has one on pharmaceutical inputs. It could really harm the world's pharmaceutical supply. Trump's ability to impose tariffs isn't quite as big a bazooka. So I think China feels very much, perhaps too much, that it's on the winning side of history here.
4: The Trump administration is also hoping for pomp and ceremony that will be screened back in the US and convey to Americans that this is the most important moment in the US-China relationship since President Richard Nixon traveled to Peking in 1972 and met Chairman Mao. With FSN Spotlight, I'm Simon Marks.
1: Here's a recap of our top stories. UK Health Secretary Wes Streeting has resigned from British Prime Minister Keir Starmer's government. After talks between Presidents Donald Trump and Xi Jinping, the US says China agrees with Washington's position that Iran can never have a nuclear weapon. And the International Air Transport Association has warned that higher flight costs will be inevitable for travellers in Europe. That's the latest feature story news. I'm Mitch McCann in New York.
6: You're putting your name, address, credit card number, social security number, all that. You're just chucking it right up onto the internet where any disgusting degenerate can grab it. The only way to make sure that your identity is never stolen is to change it every 3 years. That's what I do. 2 years ago, I was Ellen Foxcroft, attorney at law. 3 years before that, I was Trish Homingwood, patient at the Austin State Psychiatric Hospital. And 3 years before that, I was Regina Dupree, lead singer of the soul group Derriere. And you know what? None of my identities has ever been stolen. So to make sure that your personal information stays safe, you gotta follow some simple steps. First, you're gonna need new pieces of identification, right? But don't worry, old Shelby knows a guy up in Detroit can fix these up pronto, real cheap. Next, you're gonna have to fake your own death. But all that takes is a mold of your teeth, a corpse, and a $500 used car for setting on fire.
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0: 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That's 603-283-6160. And with you on the show tonight, you've got me, Bonnie.
1: And Lori.
0: And we do have another guest joining us who's not here yet. We have Mark Edge in studio with us tonight, but not yet. He'll be here soon, like 20 minutes late or something like that.
1: Fashionably.
0: Yeah, fashionably late, of course. Mark, the metrosexual, will be here fashionably late. He's called himself that, apparently.
1: Interesting.
0: That he, like, does his hair or whatever.
1: Is that what makes you metrosexual? You just do your hair? Like, brush your hair and then that's
0: as
1: it?
0: A man. And, like, wear a suit or something like that.
1: Not have dirty fingernails.
0: Yeah, exactly. Okay. Well, happy Mother's Day, Lori.
1: Thank you.
0: Since you are a mother.
1: Yes.
0: Did you have a good Mother's Day before you came over?
1: It was nice. I woke up this morning and immediately got flowers and a stuffed animal for my kids.
0: Aww.
1: And then Stu took care of all of the chores all day and made me dinner and a cake. And that was nice.
0: Excellent. What mm-hmm. kind of flowers?
1: It was like carnations and some maybe black-eyed Susans. I don't know. It was like all kinds of flowers. There was one really cool green flower. I don't know what it was, but it was green and it had like little starbursty pattern petals.
0: Nice.
1: Yeah, that's what Sophia got me. And then Olivia got me a stuffed animal because she had bought her own stuffed animal like a couple weeks ago. And I was like, oh, that's really cute. And she was like, oh. So she went and bought me one of the same like brand.
0: Nice.
1: But like a different one.
0: Awesome.
1: So that's now so we cute. Have matching stuffed animals.
0: That's so cute. I love carnations like a lot. They're so awesome.
1: They smell good.
0: Yeah, they do.
1: Mm-hmm.
0: So we have lots of things to talk about tonight. Some things Mother's Day related, but I want to put off that a little bit until Mark gets here because I definitely have some stuff that I think will be juicy to hear Mark's opinions on. And we heard Mark, he's a very angry man if you talk about circumcision, apparently. No, I'm just kidding. He's not angry, but he was yelling at the guy who was yelling at me when circumcision came up last week. So I think it was deserved.
1: Yeah, it's because that guy was like conflating what you were saying with whatever he was thinking in his head, which was, it was like the conversation, he was just talking past you in conversation.
0: Yeah, it sounded like he was already hurt about circumcision, which mm-hmm. I understand. Like, that's yeah. what sucks about it. It's like, for all we know, he was like messed up somehow by it.
1: Mm-hmm. That happens.
0: Yeah.
1: Like, I know somebody who got her son circumcised and then he like started bleeding out and she had to take him to the hospital to, you know, have him not die.
0: That's horrible.
1: Yeah.
0: Oh, that's creepy.
1: It's pretty awful.
0: I would definitely not do that to my kids if I had kids. But the thing is, like, it's more talked about now. Like, if I was, like, you know, in my 20s in the 80s and I had a kid, I'd probably just do what everybody else did. You know what I mean?
1: Yep. Yeah, nobody talked about it.
0: Yeah.
1: Like, you know, when we were younger.
0: Yeah.
1: It was just normal. That was the thing that everyone did.
0: Yeah. It's probably the same with, like, a lot of medical interventions. So it's like, you just do whatever the doctors say because they're usually right in your head or whatever. So I would not blame anybody listening that's like gotten their kids circumcised or anything like that in the past. I just think that it's probably for the best that, but the only reason I brought this up, this Mother's Day, all of a sudden giving people guilt or something. The only reason I brought this up was because we're talking about Mark and Mark is going to be here and I want to hear his opinions on some parenting related things, not like mother specific, because obviously Mark is a man, even though he is a metrosexual.
1: Mm-hmm.
0: So before we get into that, let's talk about this weird story. This is from lettersfromleo, .com. Never heard of it. It says MAGA religious leaders dedicate and bless a 22-foot golden Trump statue at Doral. Yeah, I know. It sounds like the story of the Israelites, worshipping the golden calf.
1: Ridiculous. A 22-foot Trump statue, gold Trump statue.
0: It is
1: blessed.
0: Really ridiculous. And he's holding up his arm with the fist, like the Free Talk Live fist, or whatever you want to call it. People, did you know there are
1: Black
0: people
1: power.
0: That ask us if it's, yeah, exactly. People are ask us if it's a socialism thing, because apparently, or a communist thing. Apparently it was used in communist, like, manifesto, or, you know, like, papers or whatever.
1: It's just like a power symbol.
0: Right. That's what I always thought. Even if it has been used in those other groups, even if it was used by them first, I would say that, you know, it was kind of like, oh, well, they started it, but
1: I mean,
0: now it's just
1: they,
0: power.
1: Did they, though?
0: If they did, you know?
1: I don't think so. That's like the, you know, the gays claiming, like, rainbows are only for gays. You can't have rainbows.
0: But
1: it's
0: if we were just
1: now.
0: Like, we're changing the Free Talk Live thing to like all rainbows, I think people would be like, oh, it looks kind of gay.
1: They would think that. But I mean, it's not just for gay people.
0: Yeah.
1: Like, oh, kids can't like rainbows anymore or else your kid's gay.
0: Yeah, yeah, that's true. Well, I do think that it doesn't really matter since Trump isn't, like, there's no way he's actually a Christian. Like, I'm pretty sure he claims to be a Christian, but
1: I think he does.
0: Doesn't act like one in multiple ways, and getting a 22-foot gold statue of himself, and then the crazy thing is that a pastor would bless it, but he's an evangelical, okay, it makes sense. It says it was blessed by Pastor Mark Burns and a circle of evangelical and Jewish clergy, or maybe Pastor Mark Burns is not evangelical, I don't know. The Catholic Church has a name for what just happened and a duty to stop it. Whoa.
1: Yeah, it's called blasphemy, right?
0: Yeah, but, like, what does that mean? They have a duty to stop it. What does that mean? Like, do they go around, like, stopping all blasphemy all over the world? That's really weird. It just seems like a weird thing to do, in my opinion, but
1: New
0: let's
1: Crusades
0: see
1: Crusades just dropped.
0: Yeah, exactly. Like, they're going to show up in Florida. Because I guess Doral is this another place where he has a house? Because I would have thought this was at Mar-a-Lago, but I guess we'll see. So it says a 22-foot effigy of Donald Trump wrapped in gold leaf now stands at his Doral golf course in Miami.
1: Oh, it's at a golf course.
0: So is that Doral just the name of the golf course that's at Mar-a-Lago, maybe? I don't know, honestly.
1: I have no idea.
0: The president boasted about it Thursday morning on Truth Social with the all-caps line, "The real deal, gold." And apparently it's just gold leafed, but anyways.
1: It's less offensive now. Because I thought this was like some statue that he put up somewhere.
0: Oh, at the White House?
1: Like, yeah, publicly, like at the White House or like somewhere in Washington. But if it's at his golf course, like, who cares?
0: I just think it's weird that any pastor would agree to go and bless it.
1: That part's weird.
0: That's
1: but
0: like
1: I mean,
0: a golden calf.
1: But, I mean, there's all kinds of weirdo religious pastors, clergy members all over the place that do things that don't go along with what the church says anyway.
0: Mm-hmm.
1: Like, again, with the gays, like, they have the pastors who are like, this is our gender fluid congregation. Like, that's not canonically Christian at all.
0: Yeah, that's true.
1: So, and you can find someone, like, to do anything if you pay them.
0: The ones that are like, they didn't really mean no homosexual relationships. He almost says that. Well, Jesus died, and then that changed everything.
1: Even though it says that they stoned them to death, like, they didn't mean that.
0: Yeah, exactly.
1: They just meant they got, you know, they smoked a little peace pipe and took a nap.
0: I'm even more surprised by the Jewish ones, but then again, I don't know, like, what they're, like, I know that they're not trying to convert people, so if you're doing something that's anti what they're not supposed to do, like, well, those laws only apply to them and they know that, but at the same time they are blessing it under their authority, so that's a little weird. It says before the unveiling the figure was blessed. Pastor Mark Burns, Trump's longtime spiritual advisor and a candidate for Congress in South Carolina's 3rd district, assembled a circle of evangelical and Jewish clergy at the foot of the gilded statue and consecrated it.
1: That's silly.
0: Yeah.
1: I was wondering if he was, like, a real some type of clergy or if, like, he's the internet kind. Like, I can marry people because I went and got an internet. I'm a
0: officiated.
1: Yeah. I forget what I am.
0: Minister?
1: Like a minister or something. This was, like, way long ago because I was going to do someone's wedding. And so, like, is he that? Like, he just went online and was like, I am clergy member now.
0: I don't know. I googled him. I never heard of him before, so I googled Pastor Mark Burns. He doesn't look that old, maybe like 40s. And it says Pastor John Mark Burns, so just stole Mark's name. It's not his real name. His name is two of the four gospels, so he must be a Christian.
1: He must be
0: pastor. Born September 21st, 1979, is an American. Oh, he's older than he looks. American evangelical minister, televangelist, and politician who is the pastor of the Harvest Praise and Worship Center in South Carolina. He was an early supporter of Donald Trump during the 2016 United States presidential election, and he is in his 40s. That just hit me while I'm reading. And by the 2023, he was a board member of Pastors for Trump. Okay, so, yeah, basically he is a pastor at apparently a real church in South Carolina, and he is supported Trump since the beginning.
1: I lived in South Carolina. I wonder what the churches are like there, because I met some wild people when I was there. Like, when I went, the very first time that I went to the thrift store, I was looking at the guns in the gun case, and this guy came over and started, like, being super, like, he worked there, started being super racist, talking about the guns and, like, which guns he sells to the black people because they jam up and stuff like that.
0: What? That's right. Horrible.
1: So I wonder what the churches are like there, like, what part of South Carolina, and, like,
0: this guy is black.
1: And how weird is it?
0: I wonder if it's, like, a black church specifically.
1: Mm, maybe.
0: Which, I mean, I don't think there's any church out there that's just like, you must be black to come. I don't think so.
1: No, but there's, you know, there, if the church is like majority black people, it's probably not going to have lots of white people flocking to it.
0: Yeah. I've always heard that...
1: cultural differences.
0: Like, mostly, like, the big black churches with, like, lots of, like, awesome music and stuff like that are, like, I want to say Baptist, but... Mm. I don't know if evangelical just, like, to me, it means so many different things. Like,
1: Baptists are the ones that, like, aren't Baptists the ones that are super strict and, like, speak in tongues and, like, fall down?
0: They don't believe in speaking in tongues, which is weird because they are the ones that don't believe that after that happened and people spoke in tongues in the Bible that it continued.
1: Oh, okay. Who are the ones that do the snakes?
0: I don't know, honestly. I'm sure that, like, that falls under evangelical.
1: Okay. So evangelical is just all the crazy ones, like... in that
0: they're
1: envelope.
0: The ones that basically they will read the Bible and be like, this is what it means to me, and therefore they believe that now. So, and they're the ones that are usually most likely to be Zionists or like believe Zionism.
1: So they
0: Zionism.
1: Just make up whatever they want it to say.
0: Well, that's actually, honestly, I kind of think the opposite. I think that like they're the ones that honestly read the book and they're like, that's what it says, so we should do that. Oh. And it leads to crazier things because the Bible says crazy things.
1: Yeah, like the bushes talk to you and stuff.
0: The other sects, they're like, yeah, but we ignore that. Or we have this reason why that doesn't apply. So that way we can like keep things more reasonable. And honestly, they're the ones that are less honest. Mm-hmm. You know what I mean?
1: Right. So right. Because if you're going to claim that you belong to a religion, you should be following the religious text. Yeah. Otherwise, you actually don't belong to that religion. You belong to some other religion that you should probably give another name to.
0: Yeah, exactly. So evangelicals more actually honest, but lead to worse things because they are like, well, it says right here that the world has to end and, we have to get Israel in a war in order for it to start. So it's actually for the common good for us to go to war with, like, have Israel go to war.
1: So evangelicals like are the ones that are like the end times people?
0: Yeah.
1: With the signs? Okay.
0: Oh, yeah, definitely. I mean, there's all kinds of, like, other words for each group, but I feel like evangelical there's covers so many. A whole bunch. Yeah, yeah. I never even knew what kind of church we went to as kids. We just, like, went to all different ones.
1: Mm. I was Roman Catholic, and then my mom went slightly crazy and joined some non-denominational church where people, like, got laying of hands and stuff. Mm. That was interesting.
0: That's a really big mix-up after being Catholic.
1: Yeah. That was like almost my whole life, and then the whole non-denominational church thing lasted like a year or two, but she threw out like tons of my music and posters and stuff because it was demonic or whatever.
0: What kind do you remember?
1: Marilyn Manson.
0: Oh,
1: and, yeah,
0: demonic. I'm just kidding.
1: Right, so like
0: I was always scared of him. That's why I say that.
1: Yeah, like I listened to rock and I was a little goth kid, and so maybe that's what happened. Maybe I scared my mom into going to the speaking in tongues, laying on hands church.
0: Interesting.
1: She was like, what's wrong with my kid?
0: Yeah. She found Marilyn Manson pictures. Like, that guy was really creeped me out, like, genuinely. Like, if I was, like, in a room alone, I see a picture of him, I'd exit off, you know what I mean? I'd be like, oh, I'm not
1: He was a
0: that.
1: Weirdo. I liked his music. Like, I didn't care about him so much. He was whatever. But I liked the music, like the way that it sounded.
0: Have you heard the theory that he is actually... I'm going to forget his name. Have you ever seen The Wonder Years?
1: Yes.
0: You know his best friend?
1: Yeah, Paul something.
0: Oh, I'm glad you remember. That makes it easier. Paul Pfeiffer.
1: Yeah.
0: Yeah, and honestly, he looks like him. And Paul Pfeiffer, the guy who played him, apparently Josh Saviano, just never was any other TV shows or anything like that. Like, he just isn't on, you know, you don't, like, spot him.
1: He mysteriously disappear from...
0: Yeah, from, like, public life.
1: And he's Marilyn Manson now.
0: And people think he's Marilyn Manson. Oh, what the heck? Here's a picture of him as an adult. What the heck? Maybe I fell prey to, like, complete conspiracy theory? Huh. That is weird. Maybe he, like, disappeared for a while and now he's back just to be like, I'm not Marilyn Manson, guys. But honestly, I don't know.
1: Maybe he came to clear his good name. Like, I'm not this guy who dresses up like a freak.
0: or, you know, got ribs removed, allegedly, all that stuff. Mm-hmm. Let's see what Michael from Texas has for us. Michael, you're on Free Talk Live. Thanks for calling in. What's on your mind?
2: Hey, Bonnie. I'm just watching these corrupt cops, and I don't know, that's basically what's on my mind. Is that, you know, I just wanted to bring Ian's name into the whole thing, but just anybody that's listening, anybody out there that's, you know, maybe even considering they might have been, you know, abused by the cops and they don't know what to do, I think, you know, a good recommendation is go talk to our lawyers. More people should go talk to their lawyers about suing these cops nowadays.
0: Suing... People should talk to their lawyers about suing cops, like, when they get arrested? Is that what you mean?
2: Yeah, absolutely. Falsely accused, just harassed, whatever, all manner of things. That's what I'm saying. You might not know what people don't know that their own rights are being violated all the time by cops. And they just think their cops are supposed to be protecting and serving. And, you know, they're doing the right thing whenever they stop me and frisk me or kidnap me and all, you know. No. Yeah, so I was just watching these, you know, videos and just being, it kind of makes me, wonder how many are out there that we don't know about, we don't see, you know, every day.
0: Sounds like people just need to start with learning their rights, which is what it took for me.
2: Absolutely.
0: Like, when I got arrested, I just knew something was wrong. I was like, this isn't fair, like, multiple different things, not to get into the whole story. So I had to just, after that, like, then go and learn my rights. And it took a long time, honestly. Even now, I wouldn't say I'm, like, perfect at it. Like, it's not that I know everything to say to a cop, but it's, like, sometimes it's just, like, the smallest bit of pushback gets them to stop bothering you because they're not used to people pushing back.
2: Mm-hmm. Right.
1: The indoctrination to trust cops and, like, trust authority figures is pretty strong, too, for people. Like, people don't realize how bad it is. They think that you're lying when you talk about things that the cops have done. Like, oh, you must have done something wrong until it happens to them, which is happening more and more frequently now. Like, people are having bad interactions with cops and seeing that, you know, that they do overstep and they do abuse their authority.
0: Yeah.
2: But, yeah, she brings up a good point because, you know, in some of these, the thing that bothers me most is, like, almost sickening to an extent. Is where some of these cops, where it's obvious, like a handcuffed, quote-unquote suspect and that's being detained, and he's wanting to assert his rights, right? So he kind of stiffens up a little bit to speak his mind, and the cop just automatically slams him. Face first, he's handcuffed. The cop slams him so hard that he breaks his own ankle and admits it on his body camera.
1: Wow.
2: And yet a jury acquits him. See, the state found that there was violation enough to put criminal charges on this officer, yet the public, the jurors, want to believe so much into their police force, you know, that they're doing the right thing at all times, you know, that they'll even, at the sake of another man's life, find this cop not guilty. And then he wins some, like, whatever local crap award about, you know, officer injured in the line of duty. You know, you injured yourself by being a pig.
1: Mm-hmm.
2: So anyway, yeah, most definitely people need to assert their rights. And okay, so what if I walk up to you, Bonnie, and I'm like, hey, where's that ID at? And you're like, what ID? The one we make you pay for. You're supposed to have it with you at all times. Oh, well, I don't have it. I didn't think it was that. Oh, you didn't think it was that important? Well, hold on, turn around, put your hands behind your back. Let me see how important it is to you now.
0: I've seen ones that go just this bad. Like in New Hampshire, that's not something they can do because they can't ask for your ID just because you're walking. They can only ask for your ID when you're driving. Right. But I've seen videos.
3: That's true in some states. Not some states, you're supposed to have ID with you at all times, which is, you know, crazy.
2: Right. It's
0: crazy.
2: Technically in Texas, if they pull up on you walking or whatever, sleeping, I guess, in your own house, I don't know. If you don't have that ID on you, technically, you're breaking the law, and they can take you to jail.
0: It's horrible. And I've seen ones that are just as bad as what you're describing. Like, a cop just walking, and all of a sudden, pick someone in the crowd and be like, hey, you have your ID? It's crazy.
2: Right. And as far as I know, that was the 100% fact as far as you're 16 and above. When I was a kid, they may have changed it now. But when it had to be 16 and up, you had to have possession of an ID in the state of Texas.
0: That sucks. I don't know why. I just never got any cop interactions the whole time I lived in Texas.
2: Well, that's a whole other thing, too, Bonnie. See, like, I never even realized these little intricacies until I started listening to Mark and Ian. And then I'm like, wait, hold on. I never really acknowledged that, you know, oh, when I turned 18, they had, like, it's a law, I have to, you know, be joined to some selective service, whatever that is. I don't even know what that is, you know. I just think the first time I'm hearing of it. Or it's a law. It's a law and I'm a male. So isn't that discrimination? Isn't that against some kind of violation of my constitutional rights, you know, that you're doing yourself?
0: I think the government's allowed to discriminate, right?
2: Yeah, obviously.
3: Until somebody brings a class action suit on behalf of all males, that all females should have to, register for selective service, which I don't think they should. I think nobody should have to register for selective service.
2: Amen. Yeah,
3: and at this point, one wonders what it's even for. I mean, they haven't had the draft since, 1973 or something? I don't know. It's been a long time.
1: It's for just in case.
3: Just in case.
2: Mm-hmm. Right.
0: Well, we're joined by Mark, obviously.
3: Yep, I'm here.
0: In the studio tonight instead of remotely.
2: Yes, that's awesome. Mark, I love you, bro.
3: Thank you.
2: You're an inspiration to me.
3: Thank you.
2: Hey, I want to ask you guys. I have, it kind of slipped my mind a few times, but where's Aria? I haven't heard, anybody say anything about her.
0: Aria doesn't want to be on the show because Aria wanted to do the online show, and then I don't really know what's going on with that online show, and Aria has a real job, so stuff like that.
2: Okay, cool. I just want to know. I hadn't heard anything. I have a little gap in my show history.
0: I think Aria is on Twitter. Not sure.
3: Okay. Yeah, I don't know.
0: But thanks for asking.
2: Well, already, yeah. Yep. I thought it was one night I was listening to David and Sarah both called in. Oh, this is another thing. David out there in New Mexico, brother, you're a highly intelligent person, and I hate that, you know, what happened to you through the family for sisters, brother, and it's terrible. But just, you know, I think you've let it take control too much of your life and your emotions, brother, and I think you need to do a little soul searching and release a lot of things and a lot of self-hatred or government hatred or whatever is eating at you.
0: Well, if he's listening, I don't know if that will get through. I mean, that's something that they did that was really, really wrong to him. More Free Talk Live coming up. More Free Talk Live. Don't go anywhere.
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5: From Feature Story News in New Delhi, I'm Neha Punia. It's U.S. President Donald Trump's last day in China. Leaders of the world's two biggest economies are holding final talks in Beijing. Trump says China's Xi Jinping has offered to help on Iran negotiations. Beijing says the war in Iran should never have started in the first place and should not continue. Kate Fisher has more.
6: Members of the administration made it clear even before this trip began how important it would be if Xi Jinping used some of his influence in Iran to try to help the peace process come along and to try to put pressure on the Iranians to reopen the Strait of Hormuz. Donald Trump talks about it in person in an interview afterwards, saying that privately the Chinese president had said he would love to help in any way he could, that he agreed that Iran should not have a nuclear weapon, that he promised that China would not supply military help to Iran, and that he opposed any militarization of the Strait of Hormuz.
5: Differences between the UAE and Iran spilled into the BRICS foreign ministers' meeting. These differences, analysts say, could complicate BRICS chair India's efforts to issue a joint statement at the end of the day. Foreign ministers of the bloc that includes India, Iran, UAE, Russia and South Africa have been meeting in New Delhi. Ishan Garg has more.
7: To end this session with a joint statement is certainly going to be hard, because we haven't seen a joint joint statement from the BRICS grouping since the war in Iran started. There was another meeting of Deputy Prime Minister, which ended with a chair summary of the meetings without a joint communique, which is diplomatic speak for essentially saying that the bloc couldn't agree on common language. And the common language that is in question is how to describe the war in Iran. Now, Iran, which is a member of the BRICS grouping, wants in the joint communique to be strong condemnation of U.S. and Israeli strikes on its own territory, while on the other hand, you have UAE, which wants to call Iran the aggressor of this conflict. India is finding itself in a delicate position where it has to balance not only the two BRICS members, UAE and Iran, but it also has to balance its own close ties with Washington and Tel Aviv.
5: Cuba's electric grid has partially collapsed one day after the country's energy minister said the island has completely run out of fuel amid a U.S. blockade. Tony Waterman has more.
8: Officials say they've managed to restore power to some essential services, but much of the eastern part of the island remains in the dark, including Cuba's second largest city. The worsening power crisis threatens to collapse the economy and has resulted in widespread protests. The Trump administration imposed the fuel blockade in January, threatening to tariff any nation that tries to ship energy to Cuba. It's part of a maximum pressure campaign to force political change.
5: From Bureau.
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0: 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And you can bring up whatever's on your mind, 603-283-6160. We have some Mother's Day-related stories for you tonight. But first, ForkFest is happening this June 22nd to the 29th in Errol, New Hampshire, at the Northern Waters Outfitters Campground. The owner has offered to host 100 campers at $10 per person per night on the site, and anyone staying in nearby motels, campgrounds, or Airbnbs who'd like to come be a part of the fest for a day is welcome to come for free for a day pass. The only restriction on freedoms the owner is asking us to abide by is no nudism, and I think we can deal with that. ForkFest.WTF, that's F-O-R-K-Fest.WTF, and ForkFest2026@gmail.com to sign up as one of the 100 campers. Mark's not going. Womp womp.
1: I don't think so, no.
0: And, sorry, with you on the show tonight, you've got me, Bonnie.
2: Lori.
1: And Mark. I'm very interested in Errol. I want to see this campground. I think it's going to be, I think this is going to be as good as ForkFest for me.
0: Mm-hmm.
1: Because there'll be 100, there's 100 sites, right?
0: Mm-hmm. Okay, it's not quite 100 sites. It's going to be more just like people putting campsites where they are at.
1: Okay.
0: It's smaller than Rogers by a lot. And like Rogers has had 3,000 people comfortably there. This is going to be if we are counting sites like the size the sites are at Rogers, yeah, you can have a spot that big that we have at Rogers. But there's only like something like 12 real sites at this campground. It's pretty small.
1: Okay.
0: And it's just going to be people putting tents where they put their tents, and it's primitive
1: just
0: camping.
1: Wherever.
0: Yeah, that's definitely something people need to know is like if you need energy, you're going to have to bring a generator. But the river is loud. In fact, it sounds awesome. It makes me like want to sleep. That sounds exactly like the noise I play on purpose to fall asleep.
2: I'm going to go, but I'm not going to sleep there.
0: Oh.
2: Like I'm going to sleep at an Airbnb.
0: Nice. Yeah. Awesome.
1: Well, I'm interested in what it's like and all that, and I would go if I could, but I will be

0: but they have, like, it looks big on the inside. They have, like, a restaurant in there. They have a grocery store in there, and then they have a new grocery store on the thing, so it's a real small town. But other than that, you have, like, beautiful sights, the river. I forget which river this is. It starts with an A. I keep forgetting. Amaskeag? Yep.
1: There's some Indian river names up there.
0: All over New Hampshire. There's, like, the Babusik. I honestly hate when I see that one.
2: Wow, that's fun.
0: I don't like the way it sounds. Saying it, my dog is really mad. I'm going to have to fix that somehow. I don't even know what to do about that because it's like people in the backyard talking is making him angry. And what am I supposed to do? Tell them not to talk or something? But anyways, so sorry if you can hear that. Oh, maybe we can shut that if that's okay.
2: Yeah.
0: So sorry about the noise. That will be resolved before the end of the show.
1: It's probably not terrible. These mics are what they call unidirectional. Hmm. So they have a area that they get the best voice out. The reason that we all eat the mics, as it were, right? The microphone is a centimeter from my lips right now. The reason for that is they're designed to get the full effect of your voice, but nothing really outside of that.
0: Hmm.
1: So you can turn these babies up, and yeah, they'll pick up lots of things in the room, but the way they're set right now and the way I'm speaking into it, it probably isn't very bad at all. They're not hearing it as loudly as you are.
0: I just know that Ian would be mad right now.
1: Oh, yeah. Ian wouldn't like that.
0: Yeah.
1: He does like his perfect audio.
0: So one crazy Mother's Day story, which honestly, it's like, oh, I feel bad. It's like, seems like it'd be something to be like stressful to even hear about as a mother.
1: Androscoggin.
0: Yeah. River? So I mixed. I got it pretty close, but yeah, that's a nice wide flowing river, and it has some parts that look kind of like slower, and some parts that are more white rafting. You see it when you're driving around,
2: mm-hmm.
0: And they have floats and canoes that we can use while we're at this campground. The Fork Festers can.
2: Oh, that's fun.
0: And it looks like it's going to be just so much fun. I haven't floated on a river since I lived in Texas at all, and it's late June, so it'll be warm by then. When I was up there, it was raining and really cold, but it was still beautiful because it's just like a really beautiful place, like, you know, hills and mountains and stuff and green. It is really, it just feels like you're in, like, this is like vacation land. You know what I mean?
2: Mm-hmm.
1: And it's forkfest.wtf. WTF.
0: Yep. It used to be forkfest.party. It's not that that doesn't exist anymore, but Johnson, who does libertyminded.com, he just made a better website.
1: Just
0: so we're like, oh, yeah, skip.
1: Yeah,
0: he's like, I'm tired of this website not being good. So he just took it upon himself and
1: Johnson's
0: made it in like
1: that.
0: Nice. Yeah, I was like,
1: he
0: that's awesome.
1: He is the guy who made our original logo for Free Talk Live. He was listening on the first nights of Free Talk Live. I don't know whether it was the first night or not, but it was darn close to the first night. And he gave us a logo before we ever, you know.
0: The one with the hand?
1: This is, actually, it was the Screaming Guy logo. But it was, he found some, I don't know, clip art letters. It's a particular font. And that was basically just Free Talk Live written in this font with the screaming guy yelling into a phone.
0: Interesting. I feel like I've seen it, but it's not popping up when I just, like, quickly Google. But also, Google sucks now, and it has one small page instead of, like, page upon page upon page.
1: I think if you go to the archive.org and look at Free Talk Live back in 2002 or 2003, you will find it at that point.
0: So nice.
1: Free Talk Live's been on the air for almost 25 years now.
0: Nice. And so, yeah, that's forkfest.wtf for more information on that. Definitely come up and hang out with most of us here on Free Talk Live. We'll be there. So I think that will be cool. I do feel bad in a way because this is like, we're like, oh, this is about motherhood. Let's read this. And it's a really extremely stressful, horrible story of something that happened to somebody when they were giving birth.
1: Oh, my.
0: So, but not like,
2: but it's like
0: medically
2: important. It's important for like freedom. When you're a parent, there are a lot of things that come up that didn't enter your life as far as like your liberty until you had kids, like tons of things.
0: Hmm.
2: Bodily autonomy for kids, bodily autonomy for yourself, and like medical authoritarian overreach and like governmental programs like schools and stuff like that. Just so much that you never even think about.
0: Hmm.
1: Yeah. The world's different when you have kids.
2: Yeah.
1: And of course the way that you interact with the state changes when you have kids.
2: Mm-hmm.
1: I'd say it's totally worth it.
2: Oh, yeah.
1: I love being a dad. I didn't want to have children when I was without children. But, you know,

0: Aura demanded them, and demanded one, and we had one, and I got to say, I was completely wrong. It's
1: aww,
0: awesome.
1: Yeah. Nice. That's so sweet. So this woman, she wanted, I don't know, she was having her kid, and she was at the hospital, so that, like, that's like basically where this starts, the government overreach and where people getting into your life, like you're saying, in a way that wasn't happening before because you weren't a parent. Starts at the hospital, apparently. Probably before you have your kids, at your prenatal checkups and stuff. Mm-hmm. You know?
2: You become like a prisoner. Once you walk into a hospital and like check in, you become a medical prisoner.
0: It's like that. They certainly give you the impression that you don't have the license that you do on the outside, right? Mm-hmm. They have the control over your own body and the decision-making ability.
2: Right.
0: They will suggest that you can't even leave.
1: Mm-hmm. Did your wife have a baby at the hospital?
0: No, it was at a birthing center, which is effectively just a business. Yeah,
2: yep.
0: It's a place.
2: Yep.
0: They had a jacuzzi there and, yep, the other spots.
2: Yes. That's what I did for my first. And then the second one I had at a hospital because I didn't have a choice. We were in Arizona and there was no birthing centers near us.
1: Hmm.
2: And then I had to take an ambulance because I was like, she's coming out now. It was like 3 o'clock in the morning. So I had both experiences.
1: Wow. Okay.
2: Hospital is terrible.
1: Was the birthing center in Utah?
2: Yes.
1: Oh, nice. Yeah. That's probably like pretty and awesome.
2: It was great.
1: Awesome. So this woman, if it was in Florida, she was in labor at a Florida hospital. This is from ProPublica.org. She was in a Zoom court for refusing a C-section. Have you ever heard of anything?
2: While in labor.
1: Have you ever heard of anything this bad? Like, this is seriously the worst thing I've ever heard. A virtual court hearing from a pregnant mother's hospital bed, which I don't even know why it says pregnant mother. It should say like a mother in labor, like, mm-hmm. more importantly, shows what forced medical treatment can look like. Oh my God, this is disgusting. I see the Zoom meeting picture. There's literally a judge with the flags behind him and a whole bunch of bureaucrats all staring at you all of a sudden.
2: While you're in like one of the most vulnerable situations of your life, giving birth to a baby.
1: And there's her at the top in a hospital bed, clearly.
0: Yeah.
1: So it's difficult to put yourself in the place of Charisse Doily, a pregnant mother of three who found herself facing a judge while in labor at the University of Florida Health Hospital in downtown Jacksonville. What's Jacksonville like? Is it crappy?
0: We call that southern Georgia.
1: But it's northern?
0: It's northern Florida.
1: Yeah. So
2: is it because they don't want to claim it?
0: I mean, you know, Jacksonville, you know, to many Floridians, Jacksonville is just not like Florida.
1: Hmm. Interesting.
0: I would consider Jacksonville the South.
2: Okay.
1: South Florida is North Florida kind of thing or something.
0: Yeah, it's one of those things.
1: She had arrived at the facility with a plan for her birth. She wanted to try for a vaginal delivery, but she understood from years of experience as a professional birthing doula that things don't always go as planned. So she's clearly more informed than like maybe somebody who never was a doula. She arrived overnight at the hospital after her water broke. Doctors told her they were concerned about the risk of uterine rupture, a potentially deadly complication for her and her baby. She understood the risk to be less than 2% and repeatedly told doctors that she wouldn't consent to a cesarean, which is another word for a C-section for people that don't know, without trying to have a vaginal delivery first. I wonder what their reason to say they were concerned about uterine rupture was.
2: Because they want to get you in, you are a product. When you're in the hospital, they want to get you in there, get the baby out as fast as possible, and get you done with, and then move on to the next person.
1: I believe that. I just mean, I wonder if they have some, like, oh, there was this thing that tipped us off for that.
2: No.
1: Because if they just have nothing, it's just like, go screw yourself.
2: They will encourage you to schedule your C-section well before your labor date to just, like, go and just get a C-section. Like, there's no proof that you're going to have any problems. They just want you to go in there, get cut open, take the baby out, sew you back up, and be done with you.
0: Mm-hmm. Understand, like, what she's saying is so. Right?
1: No, I completely believe in know these things. I'm just saying that, like, would they have done this? Are they just not giving people any
0: reasoning? We aren't presented with any evidence to the contrary. And, you know, I think that many people have the same experience that, you know, that she does and that I do, which is to say that doctors have gotten tired of the notion of waking up at 3 o'clock in the morning to rush in and wait 5 hours while a woman just goes ahead, while nature takes its sweet time, and the baby comes out. Instead, the doctor would be, rather, you know, be convenient for me if we could get this sometime between 7:30 in the morning and 3 o'clock in the afternoon. I do have a tea time.
2: Yeah, I've got golf to play.
1: Yeah, we've talked about it on the air before.
0: And that's cruel, but I mean, you can see why they don't want that. I mean, mm-hmm. would you want that? You know, just any old time that you have to show up? Of course they want, you know,
1: they
0: somebody to schedule it.
1: They signed up for the job.
0: Yeah, yeah. Agreed.
1: Yeah.
0: And in my opinion, moms should get to decide how they want to have their kids. And I think this woman is as qualified as she needs to be to make that decision. Mm-hmm. And the idea that, you know, that a judge was called and there was an emergency Zoom meeting for a doula who mm-hmm. is having her third child to be, you know, put on, like, to have a hearing in a hospital bed mm-hmm. is incredible to me.
1: Mm-hmm. Yeah, never heard of anything like this ever. So it says the doctors appeared to relent, leaving her to labor for several more hours. So she probably just thought, okay, that's that, you know.
0: Yep.
1: Then a nursing supervisor wheeled a tablet up to her bed and informed her she was in court. Just like that. The reason? Failing to agree to a C-section. When advocates for pregnant women say that you shouldn't lose your constitutional rights just because you conceived, this is the kind of situation they're talking about. I'm a reporter based in Alabama, and not me, but this person writing this. And throughout my career, I've focused on women facing the consequences of the state's fetal personhood policy. I remember when this became a thing, right? Wasn't this a thing that basically it became a thing just a few years ago, and it had implications for embryos that had been frozen for people? That they were actually people?
0: Yeah, they are.
2: Was that Florida that did that?
0: No, it was Alabama.
2: Does Florida have abortion?
0: I don't know whether Florida has abortion. My guess would be late trimester abortion. However, I believe Alabama and several other southern states have outlawed it completely.
1: Yeah, Alabama definitely has. I don't know about where else, but I remember Alabama did this personhood thing, and it was causing all kinds of different weird things. I don't know if that has that doesn't have anything to do in this case since this woman's in Jacksonville, but yeah, I guess this woman's reported on certain
0: things. See the conflict at this point. If you call a fetus, a baby, a person, then somebody has to represent it, and is at that point, is the mom, according to the state, right? Is the mom, the best person to decide whether this fetus being in danger, which is what they're going to claim with this situation? I would say yes. I'm of the opinion that parents should be able to decide a great deal for young children, and there are certainly extreme cases out there. I don't think this doesn't sound like one, at least at this point in the story.
1: Mm-hmm.
0: But there's some situations where I'm like, oh, yeah, that person's awful. But I've also seen CPS, Child Protective Services, and I've heard a lot of cases. And my guess is that we're probably as good off without them as we are with them.
1: Oh, CPS, yeah.
0: Mm-hmm. Yeah, I mean, best I can tell.
1: Yeah, the thing about it is, if cops and DCYF weren't a thing, then things could be dealt with by the community in ways that currently, if you try to deal with something yourself, then you go to jail for trying to deal with a problem.
2: I've seen too many cases of, like, DCYF taking kids from people who have, you know, slightly done something questionably wrong,
1: mm-hmm.
2: and then leave kids with, like, people who are passed out on the floor from drugs and, like, living in squalor.
1: Yeah.
2: And the kids are being abused.
1: I think that, seriously, I don't know if it's that their MO is to leave the kids with the worst situation possible, or if they just, like, there are some kids, they are like, yeah, we don't want that one because it's, for whatever reason, they don't want it.
2: Maybe they're like, well, this doesn't make fiscal sense. We can't really sell this one to somebody because
1: exactly.
2: it's damaged.
1: Yeah. So, There was a conversation in a Free Stater chat today where people were talking about DCYF, and one person said, DCYF will come and take your kids for no reason, and somebody else said, that doesn't seem right because, like, my sibling or something that is on drugs and has all kinds of problems, like, DCYF won't do anything about them.
0: Yeah.
1: And it's like, yeah, it might seem like they don't do anything. They just probably don't want those kids for some reason. Like, they probably wanted, like, Janine's kids because they're, like, unvaccinated and, like,
2: blonde hair, blue eyes.
1: Yeah.
0: Well, I think
2: those.
0: Also, they the DCYF is the bureaucrats themselves want to be respected. Everybody wants respect in this world, right? And in many cases, when they're dealing with parents who are like, what are you talking about? So, you know, I let him wear the same pants twice. Mm-hmm. Or, yeah, he walked to the store and back. He's 9 years old. He can do that. Mm-hmm. I was riding a bike in my neighborhood at 6 years old. Seems like a fair thing to do. Or whatever the situation was that they, you know, the parent didn't sufficiently bow down to the bureaucrat. Now, it's possible. Certainly, this isn't every case. But, you know, people with power want to be respected for their power. And I think that in many cases, certainly in the case of the Jay Noon, his wife isn't going to bow and scrape in front of some bureaucrat. She said, hey, yeah, I left my kid in the car while it was running, while I, you know, went in quick and did something at the store. I don't know how long. It's a matter of contention. I would agree. You shouldn't leave your kid in a car for 3 hours. But leaving a kid in a car for 3 minutes shouldn't be a problem, right? So somewhere between in that 2 hours and 57 minutes is the cutoff point for me. And it certainly wasn't 3 hours.
1: Yeah. They say, Jay and Shaolin, they say that they couldn't have been longer than 15 minutes.
0: Yeah, like 17 minutes is what the number I'd heard was just sort of speculated at.
1: Because they had a remote car thing that only did 15 minutes.
0: Oh, is that what it was?
1: And the cops said it was still on. So these people that were like, it was 40 minutes, they had to be lying.
0: Oh, okay.
1: Yeah, yeah.
0: So it was 12 minutes then, maybe.
1: Maybe.
0: Yeah.
1: Something like that.
0: Shows how my brain works.
1: It seems that it should be
2: there should be cameras
1: somewhere, right. But I don't understand.
0: Well, in New Hampshire, we don't have as many cameras as they do in the rest of the United States.
2: That's true.
1: That is definitely true.
0: And if you have a camera in your vehicle, the police can demand to look at it. So, you know, it's one of those things.
1: Wow.
0: It's evidence at that point.
1: I didn't know that either. It's annoying because I feel bad for even saying it like that, but whenever I would pull up to the prison, Ian would be like, why don't you have the camera hanging up anymore? And I'd be like, because it would always fall down because it was like a suction cup thing, so I just took it off. So he like is always trying to get me to put it back on, but it's like it would be like a whole effort.
0: Well, the issue could be that that you can't, the Fifth Amendment, right, that you don't have to provide evidence against yourself. So in that case, you may not have to provide it. However, if you witness an accident or something and you have footage, the police could demand to see the footage for the purposes of, you know, clearing up the accident. I haven't heard of any cases like this. Mostly, the problem with cameras is that you're sitting in an Uber and, you know, somebody acts out in an Uber and gets, you know, gets put on social media and made a fool of.
1: Wow. Just yesterday, Uber George sent me a video where he was driving in, I guess it's Virginia or DC area or something. And some pedestrian walks in his lane when there's two lanes on either side of him. So, like, it's like a big road, like busy road, cars going everywhere. And a pedestrian walks out in front of his car, stops, is holding like a bag and starts looking at their phone and just stands there. And you can hear his Uber passenger and him yelling out the window like, hey, dude, can you get out of the way? And he's just like lollygagging, like kind of like milling about, but still just standing in the middle of the road in Uber George's way. I was like, you need to post this on...
2: Send it to Sarah. These are the people that she wants to protect from getting hit by cars.
1: Mm. Exactly. That's what he said. He said these are the people Sarah is like rallying.
0: Survival of the fittest in the crosswalk.
1: Mm-hmm. That was crazy. He wasn't even in a crosswalk. He was just in the road in front of Uber George's car. And you could hear it's like Uber passenger like, what is wrong with you? Like, get out of the road. I'm saying that like so differently than they said it. He was like actually mad, like, get out of the way, like, you know, stuff like that. But this guy just acted like he was like, whatever, and like slowly mills out of the way. Mm. Oh my God, people are just like going crazy. Like, if you're driving, people are driving crazier and crazier. Everyone's on drugs or something.
2: Everyone is on drugs. Like, what is it? 70% of under 40 or whatever are on some kind of prescription drug.
1: Under 40?
0: Under 40.
2: Yeah.
0: It's hard to
1: like
0: believe.
1: SSRIs.
2: Yeah. SSRIs and like ADHD medications and everybody's on drugs. Everyone's on drugs now.
0: Nobody in my household is.
2: Yeah, nobody in my household is either. Or none of us are on drugs.
1: The only drug I'm on currently recently is caffeine and Zyrtec. Like,
2: caffeine counts. I drink coffee.
1: Yeah. I've been having horrible allergies this season. Uh-oh.
0: I'm a decaf drinker, you drug addicts.
1: Yeah, I'm drinking it. I'm on drugs
2: right
1: now. I tried
2: it, but I can't find one that tastes as good. So.
0: I do have a link.
1: Oh,
2: okay.
1: So
2: I'll take it.
1: We have Sarah in New Mexico on the line. So let's see if she's listening. Sarah, what's on your mind, Sarah?
3: Yes, I figured out why this year we have the free for all primary, the independents can vote. Well, it turns out if one person gets 51% or whatever, they get it. So that primary will be the last vote.
0: So if somebody in the primary gets 51% of the voters who are voting in, say, a Republican or a Democrat primary, they win the general election by default?
3: I think that's how I understood it. That's what I learned at the Bible study today.
0: Okay.
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6: From Feature Story News in New Delhi, I'm Neha Punia. It's U.S. President Donald Trump's last day in China. Leaders of the world's two biggest economies are holding final talks in Beijing. Trump says China's Xi Jinping has offered to help on Iran negotiations. Beijing says the war in Iran should never have started in the first place and should not continue. Kate Fisher has more.
7: Members of the administration made it clear even before this trip began how important it would be if Xi Jinping used some of his influence in Iran to try to help the peace process come along and to try to put pressure on the Iranians to reopen the Strait of Hormuz. Donald Trump talks about it in person in an interview afterwards, saying that privately the Chinese president had said he would love to help in any way he could, that he agreed that Iran should not have a nuclear weapon, that he promised that China would not supply military help to Iran, and that he opposed any militarization of the Strait of Hormuz.
6: Differences between the UAE and Iran spilled into the BRICS foreign ministers' meeting. These differences, analysts say, could complicate BRICS chair India's efforts to issue a joint statement at the end of the day. Foreign ministers of the bloc that includes India, Iran, UAE, Russia and South Africa have been meeting in New Delhi. Ishan Garg has more.
8: To end this session with a joint statement is certainly going to be hard, because we haven't seen a joint statement from the BRICS grouping. Since the war in Iran started, there was another meeting of deputy prime minister, which ended with a chair summary of the meetings without a joint communique, which is diplomatic speak for essentially saying that the bloc couldn't agree on common language. And the common language that is in question is how to describe the war in Iran. Now, Iran, which is a member of the BRICS grouping, wants in the joint communique to be strong condemnation of U.S. and Israeli strikes on its own territory, while on the other hand, you have UAE, which wants to call Iran the aggressor of this conflict. India is finding itself in a delicate position where it has to balance not only the two BRICS members, UAE and Iran, but it also has to balance its own close ties with Washington and Tel Aviv.
6: Cuba's electric grid has partially collapsed one day after the country's energy minister said the island has completely run out of fuel amid a U.S. blockade. Tony Waterman has more.
9: Officials say they've managed to restore power to some essential services, but much of the eastern part of the island remains in the dark, including Cuba's second largest city. The worsening power crisis threatens to collapse the economy and has resulted in widespread protests. The Trump administration imposed the fuel blockade in January, threatening to tariff any nation that tries to ship energy to Cuba. It's part of a maximum pressure campaign to force political change.
6: From bureaus worldwide, this is FSN.
10: With FSN Spotlight, I'm Simon Marks. Today, why Russia might be the biggest winner coming out of the US and Israeli war on Iran. That's the view of Alexander Gabuev, the director of the Carnegie Russia Eurasia Center.
11: It's a big adrenaline shot in the arm for Putin's economy and his war machine.
10: He told Foreign Policy magazine the soaring price of oil caused by the dislocation of the Strait of Hormuz and the associated economic consequences of the war on Iran are a boon for Russian interests and will propel Moscow into a deeper partnership with Beijing.
11: Every 10 US dollars increase per barrel gives Russia Inc., the state and companies together, 100 million US dollars a month. The intake increases as the oil price grows and stays elevated. You might remember that Russia was selling its oil to limited number of partners in China, India, and some countries of the global south, at a steep discount. So discount is disappearing, and then there is a windfall.
10: On Thursday, President Trump indicated China may soon start buying more American oil, underscoring the fact that while millions of Americans are paying the cost of higher fuel prices themselves, the country's oil behemoths are, like the Russians, benefiting enormously. With FSN Spotlight, I'm Simon Marks.
6: The main news again. It's U.S. President Donald Trump's last day in China. Leaders of the world's two biggest economies are holding final talks in Beijing. Differences between the UAE and Iran spilled into the BRICS foreign ministers' meeting, with Tehran accusing Abu Dhabi of participating in strikes against it. Cuba's electric grid has partially collapsed after the country's energy minister said the island has completely run out of fuel because of a U.S. blockade. And that is the latest.
5: Welcome back to the ONN Presidential Democracy Kiosk Debate. If you're just tuning in, tonight, in an historic first, Americans can ask any question at any time just by stepping into one of the thousands of Democracy Kiosks we've placed in front of 7-Elevens across the country. Decatur, Illinois, let your voice be heard.
12: Hi, everybody. 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
5: 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We haven't, but we can. We can't. 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
1: Lori,
2: and Mark.
0: And we were talking last segment on this Mother's Day edition of Free Talk Live about a woman who had the court come to her in her hospital bed while she was giving birth, which is just insane. Like, actually blows my mind. But there's more to the story, so let's get into it. ProPublica.org. Never heard of it before, but it says investigative journalism.
2: It's one of those sort of leftist sites.
1: Mm-hmm. Yeah, I saw an article from them today talking about why babies are bleeding to death because no one's getting them the vitamin K shots anymore.
0: Oh, my God.
1: So I read through the article because I was like, do they mention at all that you can just give them oral drops instead? Yeah. And they did not at all anywhere in the article.
2: Hmm. I thought you could also like put it in their eyes or something, the vitamin K, or am I thinking of something else?
1: That's the ophthalmologic ointment they put in there, so yeah. They don't get any, like, if you have an STD, you can't put it in their eyeballs, which I don't know why they just don't test the mother.
2: This is so frustrating, right? Yeah. Is the idea that everybody must be treated as though they have an STD.
1: Mm-hmm. Or are a junkie or
2: I'm
1: whatever.
2: I'm really confident my wife going to a birthing center in rural New Hampshire didn't have an STD. Like, I'm as confident as I could be, and as was she, and the idea that you're just going to do these things, and they're like, oh, well, you can not do it if you want, but we just do it.
1: Yeah. Oh, it's for gonorrhea, I think. That's what it is. Right. So they don't get gonorrhea in their eyes. Yeah. Neither of my kids got the vitamin K shot. What I did, because babies don't have vitamin K stores. They're born without stores of vitamin K, and it can cause them to bleed to death. And there's very little in breast milk that
0: you should just cut them right away.
1: Right. So what they do is they give them a vitamin K shot, which has 1,000 times more than they need because they say that it's going to get stored in their liver and be released slowly over time for the next 3 months until they can start making their own vitamin K.
2: Uh-huh.
1: But you can just, instead of giving them 1,000 times more than they need, give them oral drops of vitamin K every day, a little bit, like a normal human dosage would be what they need. But they don't want you to do that. They want you to get
2: the shot.
0: Interesting.
2: $1,000 shot.
1: Because they don't trust. Well, I think they just don't trust people to actually do it.
2: Because their presumption is that every woman they're dealing with is a junkie.
1: Yes, or an idiot. Like, they think because society's been so infantilized, nobody is capable of doing anything for themselves unless they're handheld and told what to do, which I guess is kind of true for a lot of people now.
2: Maybe.
1: At this point.
0: Yeah.
1: But I have more faith in more people being able to handle their lives, I guess. I maybe stupidly
2: I think that what we're talking about here is that it is so, right? There are some people who absolutely cannot handle motherhood. Mm-hmm. And motherhood comes on to some women really early.
1: Mm-hmm.
2: I mean, I've got an 18-year-old. I'll be surprised if that kid can do anything, right? I mean, like, it just seems like, well, as an 18-year-old, it just doesn't seem like he can do anything. foolish is the term that comes to mind over and over again when I watch what goes on. But I understand that the way you learn in many cases is consequences. So I keep my mouth shut. But I'm just like, wow, this is frustrating. But at the same time, you know, my wife was 35 or something when she had her first child.
1: Mm-hmm.
2: Most competent, one of the most competent people I've ever met in my life.
1: Right.
2: Yeah. I think she can handle it, guys.
1: Right. Yeah. And like, they give kids the hepatitis B shot like, or the moment they're born. Right. They just give it to them. Like, they're, my kid's not out there shooting up in an alley and having unprotected sex. What do they need a hepatitis B vaccine for? Because they think that, well, like, I am out in an alley?
0: This woman I would talk to.
2: Blood virus, right?
1: Right.
0: I talked to this woman at Liberty Forum, and she had just given birth, like, a year before. And we're just talking about the medical system in general being, like, so crazy and corrupt and all the stuff. They were trying to steal my ovary and all that stuff. And she was telling me that she had a fight with her OBGYN or whatever about the hepatitis B shot for her baby, because she was like, I don't want that for my baby because I don't have hepatitis and right. There's just no reason. And the doctor's actual answer was, well, they could crawl and accidentally get stung or, you know, stabbed by a hepatitis.
1: Where do you think I'm taking
0: my kid? That's what she had to say. She said she got she had to get offended before the doctor relent.
1: You know what's a great place to go have lunch with your kids is down in the back alley where all the homeless bums are sleeping.
0: Especially
1: and stuff.
0: Your babies.
1: Yeah. While they're teething, they could just chew on a little fent. It's fine.
2: Yeah, you know, I hate going off on this particular topic because it can often make me sound like a kook. But the fact is that when you're talking about many of the vaccines out there, whether they're effective or not is completely not my conversation. Every medical procedure has a risk.
1: Mm-hmm.
2: So when you take let's use polio. This is a terrible disease, and you definitely don't want to get polio. And if you're going to go into rural Afghanistan, you should have the polio shot.
1: Yeah.
2: If you're going to spend some time out in the jungles of West Africa, you should have a polio shot.
1: Right. Just like if you're rehabbing wild animals, you go get a rabies shot. But the average person in America is not going out to get their rabies shot because they don't need it because they're not exposed to such a thing.
0: These are the kind of reasons why I did choose to get my dog vaccinated, which is let's talk about this on Mother's Day and have somebody call in about how you're not a dog mom or whatever.
1: You birthed Coconut.
0: Yeah, exactly.
1: I saw it. I was there.
0: So the thing is, he actually is a lot more likely to run into some kind of animal pee and get a nasty disease. Right. So I got him the vaccine for that. Or rabies. We might be walking and a skunk decides to attack him or something.
2: Well,
0: but I don't think I'm likely to need that.
2: I fall into the same category. The dogs get all their shots.
0: Yeah.
2: The kid gets any shot that he, at this point, he's 18 years old. He gets to decide which shots he's going to get and which ones he doesn't want to get. And he has to deal with the consequences, just like I do.
1: Mm-hmm.
2: I went diving in 2020 when I was in Saipan. I cut my hand on I got a piece of rusty metal from a World War II Japanese bomber in my hand, and it's salt water, so it probably doesn't have tetanus on it.
1: Maybe
2: it hurt, and I went to the hospital, and I don't know, is this bad? I don't know what's went on here. It doesn't look good. The doctor's like, I don't know what to do about this either. We don't have a lot of cases of, stabbed saltwater hands.
0: Yeah.
2: But I can give you a tetanus shot. And I'm like, do you recommend a tetanus shot? He's like, I always recommend a tetanus shot. And he's like, what's the risk of the tetanus shot? And he's like, nothing. Mm-hmm. Okay, give me a tetanus shot. So I chose to get a tetanus shot, I guess now 6 years ago. And Jack will have to make those same decisions himself one day. But I don't. When it comes to making medical decisions, I'm pretty careful. And I'm of the opinion, we were just talking about polio, I'm of the opinion that the chances of a kid from rural New Hampshire catching polio is remarkably small.
1: Mm-hmm.
2: And therefore, whatever the risk there is to the vaccine is probably greater.
1: Yeah.
0: My aunt that convinced my mom to stop vaccinating us, and so all my siblings younger than me got no vaccinations, and I got what I think is vitamin K and hepatitis, the ones that you're talking about.
2: Do you think you're slower than your other siblings?
0: No, I think I'm faster than so my aunt that convinced my mom and dad to stop vaccinating us, she never vaccinated her kids, and they actually got measles, over it. No, not at all.
2: Okay.
0: And they were sick, and then they weren't, like every other sickness. Okay. And I understand the point is that people will freak out about is they could have gotten other kids measles, and it's like herd immunity. Yep. It's like, okay, your vaccine isn't.
2: Some people die from measles. Very, very few, but
1: everybody
2: some people do.
1: Everybody dies of something.
2: And it's, it's a decision that the family makes. And this is the point, is that here, you have to start from my position, which is nobody listening to me is a good parent. Nobody is as good of a parent as my wife is, right? Like, I've sat there, I've watched it. That lady's a good parent. And anybody who makes a decision that is different than her decision, I'm pretty sure isn't a good parent. And this, I think, is how everybody is.
0: Oh.
2: Like, they all just sit there and say, I'm the better parent. Because mm-hmm. I have, as a parent, heard a lot of people who don't mind armchair quarterbacking somebody else's parenting.
0: Mm-hmm.
2: And I get it. I do it, too. It's pretty easy when you see all the nonsense that goes on in the world. You say, well, you know, better parenting would have fixed that. I'm not entirely sure it's true. I think that kind of half of it is just nature. You know, this is a savanna ape walking around in a concrete jungle and we're trying to get by. But, yeah, I don't think anybody's really qualified. And this is where the doctors in this case are coming from. This woman isn't qualified to make a medical decision. I went to med school for 8 years and did internships and all these things. I can't believe she's second guessing my diagnosis for a cesarean section. And
0: I actually know someone that had
2: for dinner.
0: Like a uterine abruption I think that's the word it is that they're talking about. Like her uterus broke open. So the baby could have, instead of coming out, went out of that opening into her stomach cavity, so she had to have a C-section.
2: This is a possibility, or it did happen?
0: The person I know,
2: okay.
0: There was an opening in her uterus.
1: That's okay. Terrifying.
0: So the second baby she had, like, no choice. They're like, you can't try to have a vaginal birth. You just get a C-section.
2: And I don't think that's the worst thing in the world. If, you know, I mean, like, okay, that's fine. But I also think that it should be left up to the woman.
0: Right,
2: I'm kind of the opinion that, you know, why not get the C-section? But it's not my business.
0: Mm-hmm.
2: I'm not going to tell people how to live their lives. That's what control freaks, busybodies, and a-holes do.
0: Yeah.
2: See, I'm not one of those.
1: The C-section is a major surgery event, though. And giving birth to a baby is like a thing that your body knows how to do. So that's why not get the C-section. I see it from her point of view, like, just let your body do the thing.
0: Well, this woman, that's why I was asking at the beginning. I wasn't trying to defend the doctors. I was just like,
2: no.
0: Did they have some reason to think that? Because my friend, she was pushing and pushing and like problems were happening. I don't know if it was like beeping from the baby's heartbeat was like freaking out and they figured it out. They figured out what was going on. They rushed her to get a C-section, mm-hmm. Not against her will. Like she had to say yes, but like that wasn't what she wanted. And turned out she actually had an abruption or whatever it's called, like her uterus.
1: Placental abruption, maybe?
0: Maybe that's what I'm thinking of, but it was her actual uterus.
1: Uterine rupture?
0: Yeah, yeah, yeah.
1: Awful.
0: It's horrifying. Horrifying thing that doesn't happen to many people at all. But it did happen to this lady, so I'm just saying, like, obviously she was, like, grateful she was at a hospital. You know what I mean? Like, or a place where there were professionals around that wanted to, or knew what was going on, and basically saved her life.
1: The vaccine thing that you were just talking about, last night I watched a documentary called Inconvenience Study.
0: Mm-hmm.
1: And it was a study done by a doctor at Henry Ford Hospital. And they gathered all the data that they could and like made it so as even as possible, like the patients were as even as possible within all of the categories, like all male and all from whatever had this amount of doctor visits. And studied vaccinated and unvaccinated children, and the vaccinated children came out more sick in the end. Like they followed up like 1 year, 3 year, 5 year, and they came out to have many more health problems than the unvaccinated children, like autoimmune diseases and stuff like that. And the guy who did the study from Henry Ford Hospital won't publish the study because he says he's going to get, you know, he's going to come under fire and he's going to lose his job and all this stuff. The guy who made the documentary wore like a hidden camera.
0: Whoa.
1: To have a conversation with him and recorded it. And one of the things that I found out during this documentary is that when they do these vaccine safety studies, they don't test them for safety against a placebo. What they do is they test it against their previous vaccine. So you'll never know if it's causing problems, because if the last vaccine caused problems and this one causes problems, then you'll see no new problems. It'll just be the same problems that the last vaccine had.
2: I've heard this accusation against vaccines for some time. And, you know, what I can say is sort of anecdotal, right? I've only had one kid and that kid hasn't received any vaccines that I can think of.
1: Mm-hmm.
2: Maybe there was a situation with a tetanus shot. I don't even know.
1: Mm-hmm.
2: But you know, he didn't. So in his case, he's been rarely sick.
1: Yeah.
2: Sniffles.
1: Yeah, my
2: you know,
1: kids aren't vaccinated.
2: Like that.
1: They have not been sick.
2: Now, I can't say, you know, there's other kids seem sicker, but that's because you hear about, you know, I don't know. But I've heard this accusation that for whatever reason, kids that get vaccines are often sort of have an autoimmune issue.
1: Yeah, the hypothesis is that, like, the vaccine, while it's protecting you from this thing, this terrible thing.
2: Polio. That is a great example.
1: That no one's getting.
2: This is a terrible disease that nobody gets
1: anymore. That nobody's getting anymore. It's damaging you through all of the adjuncts that they're adding to it, like the benzyl peroxide and like all these things that they're adding to the vaccine that's causing injuries, the heavy metals, things like that, causing autoimmune disorders and mental disorders, ADHD and things like that.
2: And, you know, if you're going to make a decision not to vaccinate your kid, I think you should do your research.
1: Yeah, absolutely.
2: I don't think that it, you know, just to go against the medical establishment for the purposes of being, you know, bombastic, I don't think that's a good idea. But if you've done your research and you come to a conclusion that is different than the doctor's or different than my own, I think it's your body, it's your family, it's your life. You get to decide.
1: Yeah. The no safety testing against a placebo is the part that really is shocking to me, that these have not been safety tested, truly safety tested against a placebo, because it's unethical, which I don't understand, because if you consensually do this study, if I say, yeah, sure, I'll get my kid vaccinated with either a real vaccine or a placebo to study the effectiveness of this vaccine, how is that unethical? I'm agreeing. This is consent.
2: I suppose that the issue would be that people that opt out of vaccines may be constitutionally more healthy than people who don't, right? Like, you could see how somebody who's sick their whole life might say to themselves, hey, my kids definitely have to get vaccines because I hate being sick. Mm-hmm. Whereas somebody who rarely gets sick might say, I don't think that there's much of a chance of little Jimmy getting polio or smallpox, so I'm going to skip the vaccines.
1: Right.
2: You know, so, I mean, it could be. I guess that's what they're trying to say is that they don't want to mess. It would be unfair to their study. I get the unethical part. That's a cop-out.
1: Yeah, that's a cop-out.
2: But, you know, it might be unfair to their study if the healthy people opt into the non-vaccine group. But I would agree with you completely is that there are some people who are going to choose not to get vaccines. Put them in your control group.
1: Mm-hmm.
2: There are going to be people who choose to get vaccines for their kids. Put, you know, and study against those and find out what happens.
1: Yeah.
2: Because I'm pretty sure what we're going to find out is that we have zero cases of polio for American
1: right.
2: children.
1: Right. The vaccine schedule now is 72 shots.
2: Yes.
1: That's insane.
0: It's crazy.
1: That's way too many shots. Why are you taking a new person to this world and just shoving all of these diseases into them?
0: Yeah.
2: And a quick shout out to the Rotary Club for eliminating polio. I think that it's great that they
0: What does that mean? What is the Rotary Club? I've always wondered what this was.
1: I
0: never
1: it was just like
0: it.
1: A bunch of little old ladies or something.
2: It's little old men.
0: Okay.
2: It is a networking group of businessmen who have gotten together for usually breakfast or lunch once a week. Or once a month, depending on the situation, to hear a speaker speak on a topic.
1: Mm-hmm.
2: And they decided to be that, you know, that it'd be better if they were also a service club.
1: Okay.
2: So as is the service club, what they decided to do was to eliminate polio. Polio is a terrible disease.
1: Yeah.
2: Right? It's awful. And they figured, well, for X number of dollars, we can eliminate polio in America by making free vaccines available to everyone.
1: Mm-hmm.
2: And they did.
1: Huh.
2: And they decided that wasn't enough. Now let's chase it out of the Americas. And then they did.
0: What does that mean, chased it out?
2: Basically, they just made polio vaccines available, made it so ubiquitous. The pressure that that mothers feel to get vaccines has its social value in so much as we were talking about these, you know, these adult children that can't make their own decisions. And in those cases, I kind of want them to get the vaccine. You know, mothers that can make a decision of their own and are willing to stand up against the medical establishment, I think that they should be able to stand up.
0: I just wish that there was, like, actual competition in the vaccines themselves. It's like, what if I want to get a vaccine only made in India that is the polio vaccine but doesn't have all this extra junk. It's like, I don't have that choice in America.
1: Well, a big problem,
0: I'm
1: too,
0: not
1: is,
0: saying
1: that,
0: that exists,
1: is that the government takes the liability off of the vaccine companies.
2: Yes. That's a huge problem.
1: A huge problem.
0: We do have a
1: caller.
0: Like,
1: you have no recourse.
0: I think I should let the caller talk because we summoned him. It's Uber George in Virginia. Thanks for holding. What's on your mind, Uber George?
3: Hey, has Sarah in New Mexico called yet tonight about more pedestrian safety BS?
0: She called, but I had mentioned your story, which you could totally tell the story. And I said, yeah, those are the people that Sarah is out there, you know, like
2: protecting.
0: Promoting. Yeah, yeah, protecting. And she called in right after, and it's like she wasn't listening at all. She just wanted to talk about elections. So what's on your what do you want to say about it, Uber George?
3: Well, I guess, I don't know what you said yesterday, because I hadn't had a chance to say yet, to listen to the show, but basically I was on an Uber run in downtown D.C., and it's like I was stopped at this light on L Street, and this guy with his phone just walks out into the middle of the street right in front of my car, just as my light just is going green, and he's not responding at all. I'm honking at him. He's just like, whatever, like in his own world, essentially, you know, just blocking my traffic. My own Uber driver, you know, rolled down the window, was yelling at him. I'm just like, this is the kind of guy like Sarah's trying to protect, like, because he's one of those people who's just deliberately trying to get himself run over so he can do a lawsuit.
0: Maybe.
2: Yeah, this was my question. Now, you'll pardon my bias here, George, but I'm a small town guy. I don't like the big city, and when I go to the big city,
3: I agree. I'm with you.
2: I'm uncomfortable. Is this a hobo? Is this a crazy person? Like what?
3: This was one of those. Like, he looked like I'd say in his 30s. I know, fairly clean cut. You know, like he didn't look homeless.
2: Okay.
0: He had a bag of food.
3: Like
0: he looked like he had a bag of food that had been Ubered to him, or like he went and picked it up. Yeah. And he had, like, you know, he looked like he could be like working in a tech job, you know, something like that. He was not like a hobo.
2: Okay.
0: Yeah. I saw his video.
2: Yeah. Curious.
0: If you have more to say,
3: show the video. Show Mark the video, Bonnie, right there. That guy's wild.
2: Post it on our Twitter feed.
0: Yeah, definitely post it. If you have more to say, you can stay on, Uber George. 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
5: From Feature Story News in New Delhi, I'm Neha Punia. It's U.S. President Donald Trump's last day in China. Leaders of the world's two biggest economies are holding final talks in Beijing. Trump says China's Xi Jinping has offered to help on Iran negotiations. Beijing says the war in Iran should never have started in the first place and should not continue. Kate Fisher has more.
6: Members of the administration made it clear even before this trip began how important it would be if Xi Jinping used some of his influence in Iran to try to help the peace process come along and to try to put pressure on the Iranians to reopen the Strait of Hormuz. Donald Trump talks about it in person in an interview afterwards, saying that privately the Chinese president had said he would love to help in any way he could, that he agreed that Iran should not have a nuclear weapon, that he promised that China would not supply military help to Iran and that he opposed any militarization of the Strait of Hormuz.
5: Differences between the UAE and Iran spilled into the BRICS foreign ministers' meeting. These differences, analysts say, could complicate BRICS chair India's efforts to issue a joint statement at the end of the day. Foreign ministers of the bloc that includes India, Iran, UAE, Russia and South Africa have been meeting in New Delhi. Ishan Garg has more.
7: To end this session with a joint statement is certainly going to be hard because we haven't seen a joint statement from the BRICS grouping. Since the war in Iran started, there was another meeting of Deputy Prime Minister, which ended with a chair summary of the meetings without a joint communique, which is diplomatic speak for essentially saying that the bloc couldn't agree on common language. And the common language that is in question is how to describe the war in Iran. Now, Iran, which is a member of the BRICS grouping, wants in the joint communique to be strong condemnation of U.S. and Israeli strikes on its own territory, while on the other hand, you have UAE, which wants to call Iran the aggressor of this conflict. India is finding itself in a delicate position where it has to balance not only the two BRICS members, UAE and Iran, but it also has to balance its own close ties with Washington and Tel Aviv.
5: Cuba's electric grid has partially collapsed one day after the country's energy minister said the island has completely run out of fuel amid a U.S. blockade. Tony Waterman has more.
8: Officials say they've managed to restore power to some essential services, but much of the eastern part of the island remains in the dark, including Cuba's second largest city. The worsening power crisis threatens to collapse the economy and has resulted in widespread protests. The Trump administration imposed the fuel blockade in January, threatening to tariff any nation that tries to ship energy to Cuba. It's part of a maximum pressure campaign to force political change.
5: From Bureau.
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2: And Mark Edge. I'm back in the studio. Love being here at Free Talk Live. And I started working with a company called Salt Lending. And what Salt will do is they'll give you a loan against your cryptocurrency. They mostly do the major ones, but if you've got a top 25 crypto and you've got enough of it and the loan to value is right, they'll talk to you about a loan against whatever the crypto is. But I think this is a great system, and this is kind of what like Elon Musk does in order to not pay tax, is he'll take a loan out against shares of, say, Tesla or SpaceX or whatever the situation might be. And that loan, usually low interest because it's completely backed by something of value, that loan isn't taxable. This is true with Salt Lending, too. When you take a loan against your cryptocurrency, say your Bitcoin, I don't think you should be selling Bitcoin right now. I don't recommend it. Now, this your opinion may differ, and that's fine. But I feel like we've hit the bottom of winter, and we're climbing our way back up to a higher price. I think it'll go above 125 in the next couple of years. And if you feel the same way as I do, then probably you want to hold on to your cryptocurrency rather than selling it. Well, in this way, you can access the value of your cryptocurrency without selling. If you want to move forward, please send me an email. Again, I'm working with Salt, so it's salt@markedge.org. It's just send me an email, salt@markedge.org. I'll set up a time to talk to you, and we'll get you started.
0: Excellent. That's great. salt@markedge.org.
2: Thank you.
0: On this Mother's Day edition of Free Talk Live, we've been talking about a horrible story, and I didn't want to like just stay on it excessively long if there wasn't anything else to it, but there actually is like interesting details here from this article from ProPublica.org. This woman who was giving birth, she was suggested to, or, you know, she was recommended, the doctors recommended to her that she should have a C-section because they were concerned about uterine rupture, I think it was, that they said. And they didn't give any reason as to why. She was just, like, happily going along in her labor for a few more hours when all of a sudden doctors came up and told her, hey, look at this tablet. You're on Zoom court, real court. She was actually in an actual court hearing with a judge over Zoom while in labor on a hospital bed. This is, and

0: there's just no difference between a 5-year-old and 15-year-old that, like, some crazy people like to pretend is just stupid.
1: Throughout human history, what we've called, 16-year-olds is biological adults.
2: Young adult.
1: Young adult, that kind of thing.
2: Mm-hmm.
1: I get that the modern world is way more complicated than things used to be, but that doesn't mean that people aren't able to, you know, they gotta make their own decisions.
0: Lots of ancient cultures didn't believe that babies were alive or here. Maybe alive is the wrong word, but like humans or have rights until like a certain time after birth, even. Like in Rome, I think it was something like 8 days after birth, or, you know, days after birth. But in some cultures, it was like a couple years or a year or something.
1: Right.
0: But I think it's because
2: days
0: a lot
2: is weird.
0: Of them died.
2: Like, what's the reasoning?
0: Yeah, I don't know. I don't understand that.
2: You would think like at first breath or then like some other, like when you gain conscious that you are a separate human, which
0: I
2: is
0: like at first
2: three
0: breath,
2: or four.
0: Because it's like, it's the first time you've done something, first time you've done a specific thing that you can like count on or, you know, like give a, you know, put a pin in, if that makes sense. And also it's like, the day you're born, your birth chart has to mean something. So if you've just been the same soul.
2: Bonnie says so.
1: We've moved to zodiac signs now.
0: It has to mean something.
1: All right.
0: It did to them. And we're talking about the ancient people. So I like the idea that it would be the day that you're born. Doesn't really make sense to wait 8 days. Like, you don't go off your birth chart like 8 days after you're born.
1: Well, you can't know when somebody was conceived. Certainly not before, you know, recently. So it would be very difficult to figure that out. But I do know that, like, the Vietnamese, there was a Vietnamese kid at my bus stop who would talk about, we count numbers differently because they count the 9 months in the womb or something. Mm. So I guess different cultures choose to do different things.
0: Well, people closer to the equator were less likely to leave their kids to exposure because, like, say you had a kid with 15 arms. Well, if you live at the equator, you have so much food, you're like, oh, I'll keep it. See what happens. And, like, it won't put your other kids in danger. Now, if you live in Norway, you trying to feed that kid is going to put your other kids in danger because you have less resources.
1: Because you're always under caloric stress in Norway. Gotcha.
0: Yeah. So I don't know. Maybe Thailand is, like, they're more accepting of children. Accepting sounds like a bad term, but I just mean, like, they're more, you know, like, this is just as human as anyone else and has all these rights or whatever.
1: Yeah, the idea that a mother or a community would abandon a child is really taboo to talk about, but obviously this happened.
0: Mm-hmm.
1: Now, you're allowed to talk about Spartans for whatever reason and them doing it, because Spartans are generally considered almost villains.
0: Yeah, they did it kind of the worst, though. They would be like, this is a girl, we don't want it. Like the Norwegians, they weren't doing that. They were doing like,
1: sure, girls are more valuable.
0: Yeah, right. It doesn't even make any sense.
1: I mean, if you've ever had livestock, it's the females that you want to keep. The males you neuter and sell for meat.
2: Yeah, unless you're trying to build an army.
1: Yes.
2: And then you want the boys.
1: I've never tried to invade another pig farm.
2: Yeah.
0: Yeah. Well. Anyways,
1: I do have pictures of me riding one, though.
2: Riding a pig?
1: Yeah.
0: That's
2: brave.
0: Scary, yeah. Those things kind of scare me, honestly.
2: Me too. You fall down, they might eat you.
0: The little ones are so cute.
1: Okay, so they, if you leave pigs in a, in a herd of 300 and you never go in the pen and you never interact with them, they are terrifying and dangerous.
2: Mm-hmm.
1: Most pigs that are slaughtered for bacon or whatever are slaughtered at 120 to 150 pounds, somewhere in there, 180 pounds, thereabouts. Whereas when you raise a market hog, this is the way, you know, Ebenezer and Elijah used to raise their pigs, right? The old timeys, you try to get about 250 to 280.
2: Mm-hmm. While they're still young.
1: Much bigger.
2: Oh,
1: animal,
2: bigger.
1: Much bigger animal.
2: Oh, okay.
1: And the reason is, you know, because that's about where they grow to. Now, when you're talking about a sow who's giving birth, she's probably going to start at 350. That's a big animal.
2: Huge.
1: Yeah. So, yes, you can get eaten by a herd of pigs, and certainly there's a news story probably every decade in the United States of that happening.
2: Mm-hmm.
1: However, I never had any fear. Now, Jack didn't go into the pen by himself.
2: Yeah.
1: I didn't let my child go into the pen by himself because...
2: Good idea.
1: Yeah.
2: Smaller person.
1: Yeah, smaller.
0: Yeah, Jay was showing me his pig. It was one female large pig and a whole bunch of babies, and they seemed to understand what you're saying to them. They're
2: Pigs are smart.
0: They're not
2: they're
0: like
2: smarter than dogs.
0: They were looking, it was looking at Jabe like waiting for him to say something, and he's like saying, hey, whatever the pig's name is, this is Bonnie. And it looks at me like it's like,
1: it's hilarious.
0: Like, yeah, it's like, okay, this is Bonnie. And then he's like, we're coming to look at the baby, so calm down and everything. And she just looks like she's like, all right, and goes and lays down and like wasn't freaked out anymore when she had come up to be like in front of the babies at first. Like it genuinely felt like she knew everything he was saying.
1: There's a quote by Churchill, and I'm certainly not going to get it exactly right, but it's something to the effect of, you know, dogs admire us. Cats expect us to admire them. Pigs treat us as equals.
0: Yeah, that seriously felt like that. And all the little baby pigs, they have their own personalities, and they're all interested in coconut, which they're all like the same size. So cute. I was like, just
2: weird
0: one more
2: pig.
0: Year. Yeah, he was interested in them too. But anyways, I just think that, like, pigs are just so smart and cute and everything, but also really scary when they get really big.
1: And tasty. Yes, they are.
2: My youngest favorite animal is pigs.
0: Oh, yeah.
2: She loves pigs.
0: I wouldn't even say tasty. I don't like pork chops. Ian's favorite thing I make is pork chops. I don't know why I can be good at making something that I don't like that tastes nasty to me. Bacon is just okay. I'm sorry. It's not like I could live the rest of my life without bacon.
2: Sausage is, like, fantastic, though.
0: It's probably the best thing you make out of pig. And it's because it's like there, you can make it breakfasty with like the sage and all that stuff that is really, you know, changes it up a lot. You know, it's not just like, oh, pork, the flavor of pork. And whenever, like, anytime I eat something that's ham, it's like, you know, really sweet, like with the glaze on it or whatever. I just don't understand. Just like, I like the taste of pork. I don't, you know, but you do.
1: Oh, I do. Yes, absolutely. I'll add to that as a former pig farmer that if God intended us to eat one mammal, that mammal was a pig.
0: Whoa.
1: A pig can go from basically, you know, a hand, the size of your hand to 280 pounds from May to December.
2: Hmm. Wow, that's fast.
1: Right. I mean, this animal just puts on weight.
2: Hmm.
1: And that is relatively lean pork, depending on the breed that you get. Some breeds were, you know, were bred for fat because back before you lubricated bearings with, you know, petrol, or then before that it was whale fat. Before that it was pig fat. And, you know, fat has its uses.
0: We don't have pig milk. We don't drink pig milk.
1: No.
0: In fact, now that I think of it, it's like, why not? Is there some good reason?
1: I would presume because cows are better at producing milk than pigs are.
2: Yeah, cows and goats. I think goats were the first, right? The first milkers that people had.
1: The goats. Goats are a lot easier and cheaper to keep.
0: Mm-hmm. And yeah.
2: And cows are a fairly new invention. Like, cows, the way they are, don't exist.
0: In nature.
2: Goats do. So I'm sure that goats were the first ones. And then they looked at a cow and they were like, well, if a goat could make all that milk, I bet a cow could do better. And then somebody made the cow.
0: I wonder if there's something like about toxins with pigs, because I know that like they don't have like a normal toxin escape route, so like it comes through their hands.
1: Hmm.
0: So maybe it has something to do with like...
2: Don't pigs sweat?
0: I don't know, honestly.
2: Do pigs sweat?
1: So.
2: They don't sweat?
0: I honestly don't know. Like, I know that they have like literally like open things that like on their wrists, basically, that release nasty stuff.
2: What?
0: Yeah, I don't know if you could see it, or if it's like microscopic.
1: I wouldn't be able to tell you.
0: Okay, but whatever. I was just
1: wasn't
0: saying.
1: Wasn't a pig biologist, just a pig farmer.
0: I was like, maybe there's something nasty about their milk, because I've never even like thought in my life.
2: Well,
0: like,
2: they don't have udders. They can't produce at quantity.
0: Okay, well, I guess that's all there is to it.
1: They get full.
2: Yeah, they got boobies.
1: Yep.
2: Like, not udders, though.
0: Like a cat or something.
2: Right.
1: But I can tell you how to humanely dispatch one, but I can't tell you much more than that.
0: Okay. So, weird segue. I can't think of any way to segue it either. But this lady, she's in Florida having a baby. When all of a sudden...
1: Alabama.
0: Oh, no, she was in Florida. The journalist just brings up Alabama, and it kind of throws confusion into this.
1: Okay.
0: She just said that these two women had similar stories.
1: I see.
0: Therese Doiley and... Brianna Bennett, who experienced eerily similar situations in Florida. In both cases, they found themselves fighting for the rights to make medical decisions because they were pregnant. And it's like, I think that this writer, she even like hammer home that like it wasn't just being pregnant. Like, this woman was in the like having contractions, going to give birth imminently, like in the hospital in labor.
2: Yeah.
0: I obtained a video recording of Doily's court hearing, the writer says. Watching her argue her case from her hospital bed shocked me. Sick. Even though courts have found time and time again that you can't force someone to undergo medical treatment even if it could save someone else's life, the video underscored for me how pregnant women are the rare exception. In several states, judges have ruled pregnant patients can be forced to receive blood transfusions or remain on bed rest if it is in the best interest of the fetus. In Doily's case, a court would force her to undergo surgery. ProPublica has already investigated how abortion restrictions can lead to pregnant women being denied life-saving care. Experts worry that the opposite problem, forced treatment, could also become more common in states like Florida that have fetal personhood policies. Oh, okay, so I think she brought up Alabama just to say Alabama and Florida both have these fetal personhood policies in their state, which means that they consider the fetus to have all of the rights that a regular human does. I mean, obviously a fetus is a human, like that is like a DNA thing, but
2: yeah, I think they're humans, but I don't think they have full personhood.
0: Yeah, personhood. So Doily signed a waiver allowing the hospital to discuss her case with ProPublica, but a spokesperson for University of Florida Health in Jacksonville would not comment, citing patient privacy. By sharing and examining Doily's case with her consent, we aim to show you what forced medical treatment can look like. And so, yeah, then they talk about the video there. And you could go watch the video at this article, but it says, you can see the confusion on Doily's face as she realizes she's being taken to court over her medical decisions. She asks for a lawyer or at least a patient advocate. Florida courts don't require lawyers for pregnant women in hearings about their medical decisions.
2: Whoa.
0: And the hospital didn't provide an advocate, so Doily had to go it alone.
2: That's crazy.
0: This is all crazy.
1: Yeah, the idea that you're having a court case at your hospital bed.
0: I would throw the Zoom tablet.
1: In labor is crazy.
2: And then not provided any type of
1: consent.
2: No type of legal counsel.
1: You don't know if you can consent.
2: Right.
1: You have no clue. I mean, this is a doula, not a lawyer, that's behind the camera here, or in front of the camera.
0: Yep. Says Judge Michael Kalil, I don't know, was on the call in his black robe and explained how the hearing would work. Doily, a black woman, was lying in a hospital bed, hooked up to IVs and monitors and covered by a sheet. She was surrounded on the screen by nearly a dozen doctors and lawyers, most of them white. Oh, my God. Doily is black,
2: unnecessary,
0: if it matters.
1: Well, I don't know that it's unnecessary in this circumstance because she could feel pressured in some way.
2: I guess.
1: I mean, I guess if I'm sitting there and for whatever reason, in some foreign country and, you know, like I can see in this instance, I am also of the opinion that generally we don't need to throw race into the mix, but I think that in some circumstances I can see it.
0: Yeah. Doily, the woman that was giving birth when she had a Zoom call court hearing, is a black woman. The judge and all the most of the other people in the picture that's showing here are white. Just, I don't know. It might make some people feel a certain kind of way because I know that, I guess it's true that black people often have worse outcomes in hospitals. And there's, you know, at least a theory that it's due to people having, like, if you're being taken care of by somebody who's not the same race as you, then they're not going to feel the same way about you as they would somebody their own race, and therefore, like, if you're a minority in the area where you're giving birth or something, then you're going to have worse outcomes because people taking care of you are a different race than you. So I guess it could be relevant here. So Judge Michael Kalil was on the call with his black robe. Sorry, I already read that. And all of these people, most of whom were white, offered a lot of testimony about what could happen to Doily's baby if she continued to refuse a C-section. Dr. Aaron Burnett said during the hearing that she did not think Doily could successfully give birth vaginally. But that's why I'm asking this. I'm like, was there something that was tipping these people off? Because, like, I almost would say, maybe not all of this is called for, but if it was like, hey, in 99 of 100 cases when X, Y, and Z are happening, you have a uterine rupture, and that's crazy. Like, maybe this woman should be listening, but
2: maybe she should listen, but I still don't think, even in that case, even if it's 99 out of 100 times, I still don't think they should be able to force her to get any kind of anything.
0: I agree.
2: If you want to die, like take your chance and die, then that should be your choice.
1: I feel like that's your religious and moral right in the United States is to refuse medical treatment of some sort because for whatever reason you feel like it's the right thing to do.
0: Mm-hmm.
1: I completely agree,
0: by the way.
1: I don't know anything more than you know from this story, but, I can see why the doctor might be adamant. I can see why they might want to absolve themselves of any responsibility in the situation. However, I'm of the opinion that a person should be able to make their own informed medical decision.
2: Earlier in the article, it said that women, pregnant women could be forced to get blood transfusions. How would they handle that if it was a Jehovah's Witness?
0: That's why I think...
2: Because they cannot.
0: That's what I thought of, too. So I was like, that must be why that went to court. You know what I mean?
2: Mm-hmm.
0: Like, that must be. I don't know, but...
2: So I'm curious how that played out, because are they going to not only overrule your bodily autonomy, but also your religious freedom?
0: I guess so, in that case. Crazy. But I'm just saying, it, as a moral, like, what should be done here, if I'm just thinking, like, what should you do if you're told that, like, most likely your baby is going to die, but, like, they have good reason, and they're explaining it to you, and they're informing you? I think, like, it makes, like, not just makes most sense, like, you have, like, a duty to your baby and yourself to not, like, just be like, no, I'm doing it the way I want because I want to, and I don't care if I die. But I'm not saying that you should be forced or anything like that. But that's the thing. We are not told why these people think she did not think Doily could successfully give birth vaginally. Like, it's just not answering that. You know what I mean? Like,
1: right.
0: If it's like there are these 14 biometric markers that were, like, all lighting up red.
1: Right. It's 11 a.m. on Super Bowl Sunday,
0: exactly.
1: And we don't think she can give birth vaginally successfully. We don't know. And that's the thing is that when you're dealing with people, there's just not a way to know what's coloring their advice.
2: Mm-hmm.
0: Yeah, I'd like to know what date it was. I scrolled up to see maybe if it said, like, oh, I'm blah, blah, blah date, because we discussed this on the show before. We're looking up, like, how common each of our birthdays was. And mine is mid-pack, by the way. Just so boring. It's like I would like to know if it was really common, really.
1: What are the really uncommon birthdays?
0: Yours is really uncommon.
1: February the 16th is uncommon?
0: Yeah, but the most uncommon ones are all holidays. I don't know why yours is uncommon. Maybe, like, something about being even close to Valentine's Day?
1: I would think it would be for this very reason, what we're talking about is doctors don't want to give birth on holidays.
0: Mm-hmm.
1: And that's probably nothing to do with the health of the mom. And this is what is coloring this whole conversation for me is I just don't trust these people to tell the truth when it comes to if it's important that a child is born vaginally. And if you talk to these ladies, these doulas, these midwives, these people that are into this stuff, they will tell you it's very important.
0: Mm-hmm.
1: It doesn't seem important to me, but I'm not a woman. You shouldn't listen to me when it comes to birth.
2: It lowers some problems in the baby because you transfer bacterial flora to them during the birth.
1: That I've heard.
2: Yeah.
1: And I think that's kind of cool.
2: Digestive problems that babies can have and stuff like that.
1: We clearly evolved to give birth, not to have C-sections.
2: Right, not to get cut open.
1: But I think they're pretty successful with C-sections right now, and I just think the doctors are being lazy.
2: Yeah, I think that they're successful and, like, the failure rate of a C-section is low, but they're extremely hard on the mother. There's a lot of rehabilitation that you have to do. Like, they cut your stomach muscles open and you lose a lot of your stomach muscle togetherness after they do that.
1: Integrity.
2: Like, yeah, like, it doesn't go back to the way that it was before.
1: Yeah.
2: So
1: it's that makes sense.
2: Yeah. So it does. It's a long recuperation afterwards and it's extremely painful. And, you know, there's always the risks of, like, anesthesia and stuff like that. So if you can do it vaginally, it's always the best choice. But the doctors, yes, they do want it to be convenient for them.
0: That I totally understood that, by the way. The reason that the holidays are less likely birthdays is because the doctors will be like, oh, it looks like you're due coming up. Why don't we get that scheduled?
1: Yeah. Yeah, I didn't get it until you said it, and then it sort of came as a realization to me.
0: Okay. I was Googling what day did this happen. So Grok says, if it's right, it seems to be talking about the same case. It says it happened September 9th, 2024.
1: All I can say is if I was an OBGYN, I would definitely be trying to schedule them in between 9 a.m. and 5 p.m. Monday
0: to
1: Friday.
0: Mm-hmm. He said it was
2: no weekend births.
0: It was September 9th on afternoon. Maybe they were like wanting to go home. Mm-hmm. More Free Talk Live coming up. Don't go anywhere. 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
3: It's a landmark day in the March for Equality here in America. Congress passed the Casinos for Fairness Act today, which gives every mistreated group in America the right to open a casino.
4: It worked with Native Americans. It will work for the rest of the country. If our society has kept you down, you will get a casino to pull yourselves back up.
3: Veterans will also have the right to open a casino as a replacement for costlier benefit programs.
5: I think it'd be nice to have a casino. I mean, I'd rather still be able to walk, but, you know.
3: While the majority of the country is hailing the Casino Act as a step forward, many Native Americans are objecting to the law.
6: We are still the most disadvantaged group in America. So all that we ask is that we be allowed to open whorehouses and start legally selling cocaine.
3: The bill raised the question of whether immigrants should be allowed to own casinos. After much debate, the legislature decided that they would not, but they will be able to sell sliced mango on the street without a vendor license.
7: This is the Onion News Network.
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10: From Feature Story News in New Delhi, I'm Neha Punia. It's U.S. President Donald Trump's last day in China. Leaders of the world's two biggest economies are holding final talks in Beijing. Trump says China's Xi Jinping has offered to help on Iran negotiations. Beijing says the war in Iran should never have started in the first place and should not continue. Kate Fisher has more.
11: Members of the administration made it clear even before this trip began how important it would be if Xi Jinping used some of his influence in Iran to try to help the peace process come along and to try to put pressure on the Iranians to reopen the Strait of Hormuz. Donald Trump talks about it in person in an interview afterwards, saying that privately the Chinese president had said he would love to help in any way he could, that he agreed that Iran should not have a nuclear weapon, that he promised that China would not supply military help to Iran, and that he opposed any militarization of the Strait of Hormuz.
10: Differences between the UAE and Iran spilled into the BRICS foreign ministers' meeting. These differences, analysts say, could complicate BRICS chair India's efforts to issue a joint statement at the end of the day. Foreign ministers of the bloc that includes India, Iran, UAE, Russia and South Africa have been meeting in New Delhi. Ishan Garg has more.
12: To end this session with a joint statement is certainly going to be hard, because we haven't seen a joint statement from the BRICS grouping since the war in Iran started. There was another meeting of Deputy Prime Minister which ended with a chair summary of the meetings without a joint communique, which is diplomatic speak for essentially saying that the bloc couldn't agree on common language. And the common language that is in question is how to describe the war in Iran. Now, Iran, which is a member of the BRICS grouping, wants in the joint communique to be strong condemnation of U.S. and Israel Israeli strikes on its own territory, while on the other hand, you have UAE, which wants to call Iran the aggressor of this conflict. India is finding itself in a delicate position where it has to balance not only the two BRICS members, UAE and Iran, but it also has to balance its own close ties with Washington and Tel Aviv.
10: Cuba's electric grid has partially collapsed one day after the country's energy minister said the island has completely run out of fuel amid a U.S. blockade. Tony Waterman has more.
13: Officials say they've managed to restore power to some essential services, but much of the eastern part of the island remains in the dark, including Cuba's second largest city. The worsening power crisis threatens to collapse the economy and has resulted in widespread protests. The Trump administration imposed the fuel blockade in January, threatening to tariff any nation that tries to ship energy to Cuba. It's part of a maximum pressure campaign to force political change.
10: From bureaus worldwide, this is FSN.
14: With FSN Spotlight, I'm Simon Marks. Today, why Russia might be the biggest winner coming out of the US and Israeli war on Iran. That's the view of Alexander Gabuev, the director of the Carnegie Russia Eurasia Center.
15: It's a big adrenaline shot in the arm for Putin's economy and his war machine.
14: He told Foreign Policy magazine the soaring price of oil caused by the dislocation of the Strait of Hormuz and the associated economic consequences of the war on Iran are a boon for Russian interests and will propel Moscow into a deeper partnership with Beijing.
15: Every 10 US dollars increase per barrel gives Russia Inc., the state and companies together, 100 million US dollars a month. The intake increases as the oil price grows and stays elevated. You might remember that Russia was selling its oil to limited number of partners in China, India, and some countries of the global south, at a steep discount. So discount is disappearing, and then there is a windfall.
14: On Thursday, President Trump indicated China may soon start buying more American oil, underscoring the fact that while millions of Americans are paying the cost of higher fuel prices themselves, the country's oil behemoths are, like the Russians, benefiting enormously. With FSN Spotlight, I'm Simon Marks.
10: The main news again. It's U.S. President Donald Trump's last day in China. Leaders of the world's two biggest economies are holding final talks in Beijing. Differences between the UAE and Iran spilled into the BRICS foreign ministers' meeting, with Tehran accusing Abu Dhabi of participating in strikes against it. Cuba's electric grid has partially collapsed after the country's energy minister said the island has completely run out of fuel because of a U.S. blockade. And that is the latest.
16: I just got off the phone with New York. We are the number one network in the world. And it is an honor to stand before you at such an exciting time. We're stretching boundaries that will irreparably alter people's perception of what they are willing to watch. And our next season will offer tantalizing programming that plays seamlessly into the desire of our viewers. Ladies and gentlemen, may I present to you just a taste of what ODS has to offer.
17: You know the rules. Grow a pumpkin or go home. Here's the twist. Only one of you has the real pumpkin seeds.
18: Are you a pumpkin or not?
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19: 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I dug in there. They're bean sprouts.
20: 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Anyone grows a pumpkin, we split the money.
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0: 1-888-346-1160 to get in on the conversation with us and bring up whatever's on your mind. 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
1: Lori,
2: and Mark.
0: And let's go straight to the phones and to the fun. We have an unscreened caller on Free Talk Live. What's on your mind? Can you hear us, caller?
3: Oh, hello. Sorry. Were you referring to me?
0: Yes.
3: Oh, hello. I'm Kai. Is Aria there?
0: No, this is just Bonnie, Lori, and Mark on tonight, Kai. What's on?
3: Oh,
0: do you have anything?
3: Bonnie, I remember you.
0: Oh, hi. What's on your mind tonight?
3: Yeah,
0: have you been a listener before,
3: yeah,
0: but not in a while?
3: No. Bonnie was good peeps. So, I am Kai. This is part of the official disclosure. Is the entity still there?
0: Oh, do you mean Peakless Mountaineer?
3: Yes.
0: No, he's not on the show anymore.
3: Okay, well, that's good, because, you know.
0: I recognize your voice.
3: Word. So, yes, the People of Earth thing. So it turns out that the good aliens are, drumroll please, everybody on FTL knows this, anarchists.
2: The good aliens are anarchists. What do you mean when you say
3: the
2: that?
3: My phone is, like, awkward. Yeah, the good aliens are an anarchist because God is an anarchist.
2: God's an anarchist.
3: Like,
2: okay.
3: God is an anarchist. Why would you not be an anarchist? Like, break down the word, the roots, and without archy,
2: yep,
3: rulers. Would God want you to be ruled for all time, for all eternity? No. No, God would not want that. So, here we are.
2: I haven't thought about it this way before. Deciding that God has created us in His image, and in His image, He is unruled. So
0: Mark Edge is talking to you.
2: Yes, my name is Mark Edge. Hi, Kai. And I'm just kind of, you know, so of course, all my religious teaching suggests that, you know, Jesus is king, right? Or God is king.
3: Hi, Mark. So. Hi. This is an important disambiguation that we are here to make. So Jesus is king, but in the sort of, like, you know, snoogly sneaky way of being king, in that he is king but not king. He is
0: very Jewish.
3: Well, there's no other. We're not going to mince words here. He's a dragon.
2: Jesus is a dragon.
3: Jesus is a dragon, yes.
2: When you say dragon,
3: Christ consciousness,
2: what do you mean?
3: Christ consciousness is Christa. Look up the Greek root word, Christa. It means to be Christed. It means to be basically bitten by a snake. That's the Greek root word.
2: I'm going to have to take your word for it at this point. I can't keep up with the Googling of all it, but okay.
3: So, yes.
2: So bitten by a serpent
3: is to be tested. To be tested. That's what we mean by that. So it just means that you're tested and you either won the lottery or you
2: succumb to the poison.
3: Or you really flunked out of school. So I'm going to give you a URL.
2: Okay.
3: Okay. That you may wish to disseminate.
2: Well, you're on the radio right now, so
3: okay.
2: We're disseminating now.
3: This is our official disclosure. This is it's on Substack, because why not? So it's called Musings from My Spaceship. I am Kai. It's so it's PrometheusLost.substack.com. That is P-R-O.
2: Is it spelled in the normal Prometheus fashion?
3: Yep.
2: Okay.
3: for me, but nothing, no characters in between. Lost.substack.com.
0: Okay. Awesome. Prometheuslost.substack.com. So when you say we, do you mean that you have been in contact with other entities?
3: Oh yes. Many other entities. Yes. This is a team effort here. Very extensive team effort. But yeah, it's awesome. I am actually, I'm going to go over here now. Are you, babe? Are you cool?
0: Got anything else for us, Kai?
3: Well,
0: is this related to the government UFO drop, file drop?
3: Yes, it's completely related to that.
2: Okay.
3: My boyfriend is making a funny face at me. But, yeah, it's completely related. Because the Epstein SHIT is all completely real, unfortunately. We wish it wasn't, but it completely is. And so the evil Magai is the proper pronunciation of that. The quote unquote Freemasons, which again, the what was it, Peakless Mountaineer? Got close enough to imbue us with the knowledge. They're bad.
2: Aliens are bad?
3: Well, they are the ones that never left, actually, and we never left either, but they...
0: I think she's saying that the Epstein people are the bad magi, bad magicians.
2: Okay.
0: They're...
3: That's what I'm saying, yes.
0: Evil aliens who never left.
2: Oh, yeah, sure. I didn't get that. Okay.
3: Yep. So, and what you probably don't know is that they have been torturing the cosmos for a long time.
2: Is this the shape-shifting lizard people theory? I need help. I'm sorry.
3: Yeah.
2: Okay.
3: Yeah. So we have.
2: Is it possible to be a shape-shifting lizard person and not know, or do you always know?
3: You always know. There's an activation period that has to happen.
2: Okay.
3: And most of
2: when is how long is
3: plot
2: it?
3: Twist? But Mark, here's the plot twist.
2: I'm listening.
3: Most of the shape-shifting lizards are actually the good guys.
0: And that's where you get the dragon idea from?
3: Yes, correct.
0: Whoa.
3: Precisely, Bonnie, yes. Yep.
2: So
3: yep.
2: They sort of exist in their own sort of culture to some extent, and they have their
3: correct.
2: Own infighting
3: yes.
2: and that sort of thing?
3: We have orders, we have, and we're very, the irony is that we are anarchists, but we have very specific orders. Now, what does that mean?
2: Are all anarchists shape-shifting lizard people?
3: No.
2: Okay. Thank goodness, because I feel like I didn't get the orders.
3: No.
1: You just haven't activated yet.
3: No.
2: We haven't got an answer as to how long it takes.
3: But it's basic. It's like, dude, Star Wars, The Way.
2: Uh-huh. Star Wars, The Way. You mean like Jedi stuff?
3: Yeah,
2: okay.
3: Jedi stuff.
2: Okay.
3: So
2: I like Jediism as a religion. I like it. I'm in. You got me. I like the idea. And I've spent more time than I should trying to move pens and things.
0: Just, yeah, I
1: wave people away.
0: I've tried that too.
2: I feel like I can do the limited mind control.
1: The toys you're looking for.
3: My day job is essentially as Hermes Conrad. So. You know?
0: Hermes Conrad, because he's like out in the fields.
3: Yeah.
0: Cool. Well, do you have anything else you want to say about disclosure? I feel like, honestly, I feel like I'm getting everything she's saying. I understand.
3: Do you want to say anything? You sure? Sure.
0: Thanks for the call, Kai. Honestly, call whenever you want. I'm pretty interested. I just know that.
2: I feel like Kai is on the edge of genius and insanity, right? Like, it's right there. You can kind of hear it.
0: This is a smart person.
2: Oh, I believe you.
0: I absolutely
2: believe it. I 100%. I can see from here, like where, you know, sort of Midland. I can see that's a smart person.
0: Yeah. I don't know.
1: Bonnie says that she understands it. And I feel like you are fluent in a language I don't speak because...
0: Thank you for the call, Kai. Honestly, call in whenever you feel like you want to call in again. I don't know if you have more
2: fascinating call.
0: More to say about the disclosure. I haven't looked into the actual UFO files the government apparently dropped.
1: I saw that they dropped UFO files, but like, I don't trust you already. Why would I listen to anything you say?
2: Right. I also haven't read the Epstein files to find out whether the, you know, pedophilic baby eating is
4: I read some. And it's true.
2: I just don't know.
4: The baby eating's
2: true. I need to hear more.
4: The craziest thing that is 110% true.
2: I need to hear more than Bonnie say it's true.
4: The thing that's more than 110% true that's like the craziest thing that's nothing like, oh, somebody called in and said this to the FBI, is that they were creating designer babies with this crypto guy named Brian something. I can't remember his name right now.
2: Designer babies are a thing. Yeah,
1: that's a thing. They just like CRISPR them.
4: People like,
1: they're talking about CRISPRing out your cancer now. Like, you get cancer and they just go in and delete it.
4: It's not just that, like, designer babies existed. It's that Epstein was working with these designer baby people for trying to clone himself.
2: Okay.
4: So and it's just that they're talking back and forth like they were never going to get caught. So you can find those things. It's nothing
2: you
4: like
2: mean
4: a
2: I can't
4: a bunch
2: clone
4: of
2: myself?
1: A bunch of Epsteins, though, would be so boring. He was not a fascinating, like, intellectual.
2: He had a nice
1: person.
2: Jawline.
1: Yeah, but to talk to, he was like,
2: I don't know. I haven't talked to him.
4: The thing about
1: you haven't seen any like interviews with him or anything like that. Oh, he was not compelling.
4: I feel like what he was always doing was like he just wasn't interested in what other people are saying. And I'm not saying because he was so smart he was above it, like some people might be trying to say. I think that it's just that like he was really selfish. Like other people would be talking to him and he'd just be like,
1: waiting for them to stop.
4: Yeah, like he just didn't care. Like there would be people that were like, I'm so excited to get this opportunity to talk to you, sir, and he would just be like blowing him off constantly. That's like what the energy was and everything I saw.
1: Did you see the video of the aliens with the little star shaped thing?
4: No, is this in the files or something?
1: Yeah, in the drop. I did see the video. There was a video of like this thing like shaped like a star. I did see a meme that was really funny. Somebody had photoshopped it to look like the little Jewish star floating around. That was funny. somebody pointed out that like if you superimpose a biblical angel over it, it kind of looks. Right.
4: Creepy.
1: Which was interesting.
2: It's interesting that a spaceship would have any shape at all.
1: Yeah.
2: Like, you know, the proper shape in space is probably a sphere or a cube.
1: Mm-hmm.
2: Because, you know,
1: maybe they're
2: a friction
1: dynamic
2: or anything, yeah.
1: Maybe they're dynamic. And, like, depending on where it goes and the pressure of gravity and stuff, it can shift.
2: My thought on this, and
1: like
2: I've spent
1: the T2.
2: Way more time. Like the Terminator.
1: Mm-hmm.
2: I've spent way more time thinking about aliens than a sane person should.
1: Mm-hmm.
2: But my theory is that they've absolutely been here, and nobody's absolutely seen them because they exist in such a, you know, like something that can travel in super light speed can't twist light in such a way that they won't be seen.
1: Mm-hmm.
4: Yeah,
1: I saw a thing. So I do remember now that we did do a show in person together because we had talked about aliens.
2: Ah, well,
1: It was a long time ago.
2: Yeah.
1: I saw a thing once. I was outside and there was like a light in the sky and I was like, that's a weird looking star. And I watched it for a minute and it shot up into the air.
2: Yeah, yeah.
1: Gone.
4: Was this where I think it was?
1: Yeah, in Devon's.
4: Where
1: in
4: Ian
1: Massachusetts.
4: Was in prison.
2: Okay.
1: Yeah.
4: Yeah.
1: So, and like, I have no way to explain that other than something not from here.
2: I guess I would, you know, shooting stars, the first thing that comes to my mind. There's lots of
1: shooting
2: those
1: stars
2: things.
1: Don't go up into the space.
2: So. I don't know how to. I wasn't there. So in order to say you're a fool and that didn't happen, I would have to say the same thing about my dad. And I am unwilling to do that.
4: Oh, well, yeah. What'd he say? See you.
2: He saw something that he considered to be sort of a cluster of lights that were sort of regular, like it was lit up, like a shape that had lights around it.
4: Well,
1: like a saucer?
2: Yeah, like a saucer, mm-hmm. You know, but that's the way
4: in
2: you described
4: Florida?
2: It. I believe so.
4: Interesting.
2: I don't remember where. He told me this a very long time ago. And, you know, at the time I'm kind of like, I just don't want to believe in aliens. But, I mean, you know, this guy isn't going to lie to me.
1: Right.
2: And then one night I saw just two eyes in the woods, like eye shine kind of eyes that were way farther apart than an owl would be and way taller than a man would be.
1: Hmm.
2: And I don't know how to explain it.
4: Was that in Florida?
2: No, that was here in New Hampshire on the way home on Route 12.
4: No.
2: And I have no explanation. I literally saw nothing but this eye shine situation in a place that there are absolutely no lights.
4: Yeah.
2: And I don't have an explanation other than I have no explanation, so I can't As I've gotten older, I'm less and less willing to come down hard on any given situation where a person says they have an experience. Mm-hmm. You had the experience, as far as I'm concerned. I will work with that information.
4: Yeah. Elspeth and I luckily saw the one UFO I've ever seen together. Like, if I was all alone, I'd be so mad because, like, yeah. I'm one of those people who's very open to these things. So, like, I'd be talking to people. They'd be like, yeah, of course you want to see one. No, I saw it with Elspeth, and it doesn't make any sense. It was shaped like a cross, but really rounded edges. But it was, like, the entire cross was a lit-up thing. It wasn't like, oh, some shape of a cross, but lights on it. It's like the entire thing was light. It was like a light bulb in the shape of a giant cross a mile above the ground, and it was so, so careful the way it went down, and it made no noise. It was like a mile away from us, a mile in the sky.
1: Yeah, this thing made no noise too, mm-hmm. the thing that I saw. And like, I'm open to either that it was something not of Earth or some spooky government thing that nobody knows about yet.
4: Right, I think
2: that's why they're called UFOs, right?
1: Yeah, it's a UFO of some kind.
4: And I've tried. I've looked up, like, oh, helicopter landing. Like, is there some way that it could look like what I saw? But I have not seen anything like that online.
2: This is where I am willing to take a strong stand. The people who work in the government are incompetent and irresponsible. Mm-hmm. And I just can't imagine that somehow they've kept under the lid, you know, this technology that people have constantly said that they've had for decades. They said they had spaceship-like technology for decades. Mm-hmm. We don't have it now.
1: Right.
2: I mean, we're not at the spaceship point, so I don't believe we had it then.
1: I don't think so either. If we can't even, like, the ships that they go to the moon with are clunky and not very well designed and heavy, and, like, if they're not using better technology now to do that, then I don't think the thing I saw was a government. But I'm open to the idea that it was maybe.
4: I would just think that they were hiding it.
1: I think that it was something else.
4: Like on Dugway Proving Ground, many people, including people that my dad knew, including a guy that was the husband.
2: What is Dugway Pooping Ground?
4: Sorry. No, that's not what I said. It's Dugway Proving Ground.
2: Okay.
4: And it's a military base in Utah where they test chemical weapons. It's so funny.
2: They have people live there?
4: And they have a small amount of people that live there, and they're trying to push out as many people as possible. Sorry.
2: Seems like a good idea.
4: They have this giant, it's the size of Rhode Island, the entire base, right? But we could only live on this 5-mile radius area, and then you have to have clearance to go deeper and deeper. My dad only had like a small amount of clearance. He was just a medic that lived on the base, worked on the clinic, and then I was just in high school there and then worked at the hotel. At one point, I worked at a bank that had a branch one clearance deeper, which took me like 1 mile deeper in. That's it. But then when I stopped working at that bank, I stopped even having that clearance. It's like they changed my badge and everything. You can't get onto this military base with just a military ID, like almost every other military ID or military base in the country or whatever. But anyways, there are underground tunnels there, and they won't like talk about it. You can't Google it and find like, oh yes, and there are underground tunnels there. Like, so many people that I know that just wouldn't lie to me have seen them and talked to my dad about it or talked to me about it, that it's just like people have gone there for their job, whatever they're doing, and then like they see a truck drive into like underneath the giant rock, drive underground. It's like, what are they doing there?
1: Yeah, so there's that story of the guy who found the vibrating cave or whatever out in the desert.
4: Have you heard about that?
1: Oh, so this guy, he made like a whole YouTube journey. Like, he found this cave, and then he left. He didn't go inside because he said it felt bad.
4: I bet.
1: But then like all his viewers were like, oh, you got to go inside, right? So he goes back. And the second time he couldn't find it again, and everyone was egging him on, like, you have to find it. So he went back again and found it and then disappeared. And so the theory is that it was a military underground cave system, and he, you know.
4: Yeah.
1: For getting
4: finding
1: in there.
4: And
1: for
4: getting in there.
2: I saw a story on that.
4: And why was it vibrating? What do you mean by that?
1: Probably, you know, some kind of technology that they're doing, you know, mining under there, mm-hmm. or just machinery running or whatever type of systems they have. Maybe it was like a device that was, they have like those audio devices that make you feel sick and stuff. So maybe it was something like that, like makes you feel bad so you don't go in there.
4: Hmm.
2: You know, I worked with Ian, your husband, for more than 20 years, and I consider him to be pretty much my best friend in the world. I that doesn't mean I like him.
4: You have one of his top. No, I'm just kidding.
2: But I gotta say, please, if you would, I'm begging you, go to freeiannow.org, sign the petition to get him out of prison. It's freeiannow.org. But the one thing that I will never forgive Ian for, like I just cannot forgive him for, is that I wanted to go to the Area 51 sort of protest where everybody's going to Naruto run at the gate or whatever.
4: Yeah.
2: And he didn't want to go because he's such a stick in the mud.
1: Would you have done the Naruto run?
2: Hell no. I'm there to, I'm a reporter.
4: Yeah.
2: I watch people do things and report on it.
4: Yeah.
2: And that would have been so awesome, I think, to go there.
4: You'd meet awesome people.
2: You would have met some very interesting people.
1: Maybe yeah. Kai was there.
4: I was in high school when that happened. I was just like something going on in the world, like, whoa, that's crazy. But if I was like out of high school, I think that I would want to go. But why would he? What do you mean? Like, what about being a stick in the mud? What made him just like, he's like, those people are lunatics. I'm not wasting my time.
2: Oh. He's always like that, you know, for a long time. He's just like, it sounds like work.
4: He doesn't like leaving the state, and I don't blame him. Like,
2: he does not like leaving the state. I think it's the fundamental issue.
4: Every time I have to leave the state, it's not really something about New Hampshire. It's like leaving my house. It's like, ugh, this is work.
2: No, it's New Hampshire. If this happened at Pease Air Force Base, you better believe he'd have been there. Yeah.
4: Yeah, I doubt anything's happening there. But.
2: No. I've taken flights out of there from the, they have an airport on site.
4: Oh,
2: obviously.
4: Interesting. I honestly think of New Hampshire as like a place that like nothing military really happens.
2: I think it's a retired base. I don't think anything specifically is happening there, but you know, maybe the government still owns it or something. But you can fly commercial in and out of this place.
4: Wow. Speaking of airports, apparently a Frontier plane ran into and hit somebody in the Denver airport.
2: Yeah.
4: Denver International.
1: Like they were on the runway or something?
2: Yeah. Somebody got on the runway and
1: why?
2: Didn't get off.
4: Oh, so it's just like something's going on, like that guy in front of Uber George's thing.
1: Why is Sarah not stopping these people? Why are there not cameras on the runways to stop these planes from speeding and hitting passengers?
4: Yeah, they just,
1: pedestrians.
4: They just need a red light camera, something like that. More Free Talk Live coming up. 603-283-6160. 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
6: From Feature Story News in New Delhi, I'm Neha Punia. It's U.S. President Donald Trump's last day in China. Leaders of the world's two biggest economies are holding final talks in Beijing. Trump says China's Xi Jinping has offered to help on Iran negotiations. Beijing says the war in Iran should never have started in the first place and should not continue. Kate Fisher has more.
7: Members of the administration made it clear even before this trip began how important it would be if Xi Jinping used some of his influence in Iran to try to help the peace process come along and to try to put pressure on the Iranians to reopen the Strait of Hormuz. Donald Trump talks about it in person in an interview afterwards, saying that privately the Chinese president had said he would love to help in any way he could, that he agreed that Iran should not have a nuclear weapon, that he promised that China would not supply military help to Iran, and that he opposed any militarization of the Strait of Hormuz.
6: Differences between the UAE and Iran spilled into the BRICS foreign ministers' meeting. These differences, analysts say, could complicate BRICS chair India's efforts to issue a joint statement at the end of the day. Foreign ministers of the bloc that includes India, Iran, UAE, Russia and South Africa have been meeting in New Delhi. Ishan Garg has more.
8: To end this session with a joint statement is certainly going to be hard because we haven't seen a joint statement from the BRICS grouping. Since the war in Iran started, there was another meeting of deputy prime ministers, which ended with a chair summary of the meetings without a joint communique, which is diplomatic speak for essentially saying that the bloc couldn't agree on common language. And the common language that is in question is how to describe the war in Iran. Now, Iran, which is a member of the BRICS grouping, wants in the joint communique to be strong condemnation of U.S. and Israeli strikes on its own territory, while on the other hand, you have UAE, which wants to call Iran the aggressor of this conflict. India is finding itself in a delicate position where it has to balance not only the two BRICS members, UAE and Iran, but it also has to balance its own close ties with Washington and Tel Aviv.
6: Cuba's electric grid has partially collapsed one day after the country's energy minister said the island has completely run out of fuel amid a U.S. blockade. Tony Waterman has more.
9: Officials say they've managed to restore power to some essential services, but much of the eastern part of the island remains in the dark, including Cuba's second largest city. The worsening power crisis threatens to collapse the economy and has resulted in widespread protests. The Trump administration imposed the fuel blockade in January, threatening to tariff any nation that tries to ship energy to Cuba. It's part of a maximum pressure campaign to force political change.
6: From Bureau.
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1: Lori.
2: And Mark Edge.
0: And we do have a caller on the line, and I'm glad there's been lots of calls tonight. Turd Ferguson in Pennsylvania, you're on Free Talk Live. What's on your mind?
3: Well, actually, the last caller that called in is all the proof that you need that aliens don't exist. After you heard that lunatic, if you actually think that anything she said was serious or true.
0: That's not really how proving something exists works.
2: Yeah.
3: The fact that she believes it, she or he, I couldn't tell, but I think the fact that
0: she's a woman.
3: He believes it.
2: Yeah.
3: Turd,
2: I have some questions.
3: Sure. Shoot.
2: Does life, intelligent life, exist on other planets?
3: Well, I'm assuming not, because I've never seen one.
2: Okay.
3: And that's proof that it's not real.
2: That's not proof of anything.
0: Yeah, it's not proof.
2: It's proof that you haven't seen it.
1: I've never seen a mountain lion.
0: Yeah, me either.
1: I'm pretty sure they're real, though.
2: I've never been to Australia.
3: You want to know how I know that mountain lions are real?
1: Sure.
3: Because I've seen them in biology books.
2: Okay.
1: That could be photoshopped.
3: Doubt.
2: Well, I didn't ask you whether aliens had visited Earth. I asked you if life, intelligent life, exists on other planets.
3: No.
0: Well, we know Turd doesn't know the answer to this.
2: I know. Well, but Turd is a smart guy. He is a flaming a-hole, but he is a smart guy. And the idea that we have, literally, we don't have a number big enough to describe how many planets there are out there. Now, we probably can safely say hundreds of billions of habitable planets in the way that we sort of understand habitability. That's a lot of planets.
1: Right.
2: And the idea that only one of them has life, intelligent life on it seems
1: crazy.
2: Really, yeah, remarkably small.
1: Mm-hmm.
2: So I really expected you to say otherwise, Turd.
3: There might be some that are theoretically habitable only from, what we can see.
2: You're talking, I just said hundreds of billions. You want to pare this down dramatically? Let's take one of 1,000 of those and get it down to hundreds of millions.
3: So mathematically speaking, we on Earth shouldn't even be here.
2: Uh-huh.
3: And so there's of the chances that things actually that mathematically and biologically and physiologically and all these things that they lined up in a way that we

0: we have that's taking these pictures of planets that are light years away.
1: At this point, we're taking pictures of planets as they pass in front of their star, and we're getting some notion of what they that they exist. We're not getting pictures. We have no pictures of planets from other other solar systems. We don't even have a good picture of Pluto.
2: Yeah, farthest one away. Do you guys want to talk to another caller that isn't a chronic caller?
1: Okay. I love that.
2: Let's go. Sorry, Turd Ferguson. Let's go to the other caller, the unscreen caller. Maybe David. What's on your mind tonight, caller?
3: Well, I'm trying to find out the numbers and everything, but there are. If you took a picture and put it in front of you every single second, and that represents every single star, you just sat there and looked at pictures, it'd take you 4 or 5 lifetimes to look at every single one just in our galaxy alone.
4: That's just the stars. That's not even counting the planets around the stars.
3: Right. And then you've got all those planets around it. What are the chances there's not some life on the other side of the galaxy? We haven't even looked at all of them. I mean, even Hubble, they've only looked through the center of the galaxy and looked at those.
1: I'm as skeptical as they come.
3: Every other single different...
1: And even I don't believe that.
2: That there's no life.
1: That there's no intelligent life. I'm willing to stipulate intelligent life, and I'll go a bit further and go ahead and say that there is intelligent life that has traveled through space. Now, I don't know anything more than that. My contention is that they're probably – that if aliens have visited Earth, that they – since they could travel – clearly, at super light speeds, they have some way to control light, and therefore we couldn't see them. That would be my contention, that whatever it is that people are seeing, and they're seeing something, is something that's probably not aliens, because, you know, that they wouldn't need to be seen, but I think that aliens have definitely been here and seen us and done all that.
3: Well, I think the chances of actually seeing us are slim to none. There's just too many possibilities. You've got other galaxies out there. Our nearest galaxy, Andromeda, is, you know, 10 times the size as our galaxy stacked, line them up, and it's that far away. But
1: they've got AI, right? I mean, like, AI just, you put it on the problem, and it says, okay, it's running through the problem and figuring out, you know, stuff, and maybe, I don't know. I mean, I don't know.
4: Who knows what we're going to accomplish once we get the quantum computing in the mix? Like,
1: it doesn't seem crazy to the idea that we could send out probes that, you know, get information. Really, the question is beating sort of time and space and being able to send back information quickly enough.
3: Voyager 1 and 2 are, well, Voyager, is it 2 is, think, is farther than 1. It's just now reaching the edge of our solar system.
1: The Kuiper Belt, yeah.
3: And it's been, 70 years?
1: Yeah.
3: Something like that? I don't know when it was launched, 1950-something.
1: It's clearly not traveling at light speed.
3: It's just getting out there. So being able to get that signal back or anything, we can sit and receive, but trying to send a signal out, it would... We're never going to be able to send a signal out because our technology can't get that far.
1: Not the way it is currently. And this is one of the theories on interstellar travel. So if we were to do it now, we'd have to build a spaceship and then live in that spaceship as we went to Alpha Centauri. And in that trip, people would live and die on that spaceship. Now, the theory is that if you wait 50 years before you send that ship, then we'll beat the problem of super light travel, and then we're going to pass that ship on the way to Alpha Centauri, so you don't send it in the first place.
2: Dang.
3: To us. I believe it's Betelgeuse is the nearest one.
1: I thought it was Alpha Centauri, but all right. Betelgeuse is gigantic. I know that much.
3: I mean, how long is it going to take you to get there? 4.25 light years away.
1: Right.
3: Yeah, you're not talking just a couple of generations. That's, you know, 1,000 generations and everything since then.
1: Yeah, I read some fiction book about this, talking like a slow train, I think is what they call it.
3: There's a lot of talk about, I think it was a couple months ago, they said, oh,

0: was aliens and everything, that whole, it was a Cessna flying under the radar. You know, somebody was just flying low. And they're like, oh, maybe it's aliens. Maybe it's this. Maybe it's that. Well, what's the easiest way to calm people down? It's aliens, and they are peaceful because everybody will be attracted to that. But you got so many differences going on when chaos goes. That's why I think maybe they're going to say something, say we released aliens, and somebody's going around saying they've hacked anti-gravity.
1: Caller, do you think that we actually went to the other side of the moon last month or whenever that was, Apollo 2?
0: I haven't been paying attention to it. Well, there's nobody on it. It was,
1: yeah,
0: a couple dummies that went out there.
1: But the thing about
0: yes,
1: it is,
0: we have landed on the moon.
1: Okay, you believe we landed on the moon. Okay.
2: So I thought that the dark side of the moon was too cold for people to, like, go on. How did they?
3: It's the unseen side of the moon is what it is.
1: Yeah, they, the dark they didn't side.
3: No, the dark side is the unseen side. So the dark side gets lit up when the sun strikes it. The side of the moon that is currently not being lit can be too cold.
2: Okay, so they went there when it was...
3: Well, they just flew around it recently.
1: But there was no person on it.
2: Okay, so they didn't go on the moon and go onto the dark side. That's okay. That's
1: even
2: what
1: then, I didn't even follow then, I don't the story, know that I believe so. It because it's like apparently we've never been able to get past this asteroid belt. But
3: what asteroid belt?
1: I forget what it's called.
3: There's an asteroid belt around Earth.
0: Three of them.
2: No.
1: There's three of them. What's the one that they say that we probably couldn't have got to the moon, caller, because of the asteroid belt?
3: What?
2: I've never heard this.
0: There is no asteroid belt between here and the moon.
3: Not that I know of. Those
1: Wait, maybe that's not the word I'm looking for.
3: Earth objects.
0: There's one around Ceres, which is just beyond Mars. There's one there. There's one out near Jupiter, and one out, I believe it's near next one is Saturn.
3: Well, there's the Kuiper belt, which sits outside of, you know, basically where Pluto is.
1: What if I don't know. There was something else, and it must not be asteroid, and that makes sense because there's not, like, asteroids that close, just, like, going
3: Thank
1: all
3: goodness.
1: The time in front of the moon. You're right.
3: Yeah.
1: I was thinking of something else, but I'm definitely confused. Somebody
0: By
1: named...
0: technicality, the satellites are considered to be asteroids. The definition of an asteroid is orbiting a body.
1: Interesting. Okay.
0: Maybe they're saying we can't get there because of all the space chunks that's up there floating around. We gotta go right through it. I mean, I forgot his name. First man in space on the U.S. side, John Glenn. His glove is still up there.
1: Oh my God!
0: They don't know where it's at. That's the one they don't know. But there's nuts and bolts and little things that fly off, and yeah, they're still up there.
1: That is weird to think about, just like trash floating in the sea. We have somebody named Mickey Mouse. Thank you for the call, David. We have somebody named Mickey Mouse on the line. You're on Free Talk Live. What's on your mind, Mickey Mouse?
4: Hey, thanks for taking my call.
1: Thanks for calling.
4: I appreciate it. I wanted to talk about ForkFest. Is ForkFest up for grabs for a topic that we can discuss?
1: Definitely. Anything is.
4: Well, I love that. So, I don't know, I didn't listen to the whole evening program, and if anyone called in to mention about the plans for this year's ForkFest or not.
1: Has anyone called in to mention about the plans? Well, we've been bringing up, we've been reading an ad read, so in the first hour we talked about ForkFest, if that's what you're asking.
4: Yeah, I missed the first hour, I was working late.
1: Yeah, so I'll be there.
4: Great, the topic.
1: And ForkFest.wtf is the new and improved website.
4: Oh, cool. Is that, so it's a .wtf or is it
3: ForkFest.wtf.
1: Sorry, it was radiation belt. So it's a Van Allen radiation belt.
3: Oh, the Van Allen belt. Gotcha.
4: That's great. And, I heard something that there's just a limited amount of people who can stay at the camp, and I'm just wondering where people would sign up to be part of that special group.
3: ForkFest.wtf.
1: And it'll lead you to the email ForkFest2026@gmail.com to actually sign up if you already know all the details and you're like, yep, I want to sign up. Just email ForkFest2026@gmail.com to get in on the list, which is at 50 right now. So we're at 50% capacity. Might get to 100. I'm going to the LNC, is that what it's called, the Libertarian National Convention, and I plan to tell as many out outsiders as possible about it. So maybe we get some people that aren't just like from New Hampshire. I mean, we already have people that are not from New Hampshire coming, but most of them have been to a Fork Fest before. I'm hoping that we get some new people. That would be awesome.
4: Yeah.
1: Have you been?
4: People would be super. I'm excited about the, I heard there's a new location also. I haven't been to Fork Fest before, but I was excited to hear about going up into further rural New Hampshire.
1: Yeah, it's really nice up there. It's really pretty. I went up last weekend to check it out for the first time. Furthest north I've ever been in New Hampshire, even though I've been further north in Maine. But that was the furthest north I've ever been in New Hampshire before, and it's so pretty.
4: Oh, cool. Thanks for letting me call in to talk about that. I'm excited, and I'll definitely be sending an email.
1: Awesome.
4: I appreciate it.
1: Excited to see you there. That's forkfest.wtf for more information for anyone else. And we have David from New Mexico on Free Talk Live. What's on your mind, David?
5: A couple things. So, first of all, why do you label people that take an interest in your program on a regular basis with a derogatory term?
3: Chronic?
5: Yeah. Dude,
3: it's a terminology that is used in the industry, and I would say the reason that
5: wait a minute, the industry, you don't like, Ian doesn't like acronyms. He wants to spell it out. What is the industry?
1: That's not an acronym.
5: Lingo is that?
3: Talk radio.
5: Yeah, well, it's equivalent to an acronym.
1: Do you mean jargon? Is that what you mean? Like, Ian?
3: No,
1: like
3: I'm just telling. I'm answering your question. I get where you're coming from.
5: Yeah, where I'm coming from is, why do you hate your callers?
3: I don't hate my callers.
5: Why do you call them a derogatory term?
3: I don't call it a derogatory term.
5: Oh, let me inject before I don't get a chance. So Michael in Texas, thanks for noticing. Appreciate it. Go ahead, Mark.
3: It's nice. So I don't consider a chronic caller a derogatory term. I think that one of the things Free Talk Live has made its bones by being frank, right? And being even bombastic. So, you know, I don't mind. The terminology I used to describe myself when I started this show was arrogant, confused, jackass, right? So I don't mind using rough language to describe things. I don't consider it insulting. Chronic simply means, in this circumstance, somebody who calls regularly.
1: Mm-hmm. And it's like we were talking to Turd, and I was like, oh, there's somebody else that we could talk to that we may have never talked to before.
3: And that's really what it comes down to, is that is to get new, fresh blood on the air.
1: Yeah.
3: And
1: it's like some people, if they hold for so long, they might just be like, they're never going to get to me. And then
3: that's the other thing.
1: So it's like, I didn't really want to cut off Turd. I normally would have talked to him longer.
3: They don't have the experience of holding the way that other people do. And they can get scared and frustrated and drop off. Do you, David, if you were behind the microphone, would you give preference to somebody who is called regularly? Or would you give preference to somebody you hadn't heard before?
5: That's not the question, Mark.
3: I'm listening. I've answered the question.
1: I think he has answered the question.
3: I've answered it, and I'll answer it again. I don't mind calling people. David, I think you are an a-hole. But that doesn't mean I don't love you. Right? I think people have called me an a-hole many times. It doesn't bother me. This rough language doesn't bother me.
1: Yeah, the only person I feel bad sometimes when I say chronic caller, I'm like, I don't want Dave Ridley to think he's a chronic caller.
3: Dave Ridley's a chronic caller.
1: He calls like basically every night, but he's
3: all we get is chronic
1: callers.
3: We have about 15 people that we cycle through here
1: on
3: Free Talk Live.
1: Tonight we had a person that I've never heard from before.
3: I thought we had two.
1: Oh, maybe two.
3: And how often does that Kai person call in?
1: Oh, never. Almost never. I only know that person from like 3 years ago in person. But
3: I consider that special.
1: We have another caller on the line, so let's go to Alu in Virginia. You're on Free Talk Live. Alu, what's on your mind?
6: Hi, guys. It's been a while. I miss you all. Mark, it's great to hear you back on the show.
3: Thank you, sir.
6: Yeah, I'm listening from the other night where Bonnie was on with two others, Mark and Chad, I think. And you guys mentioned the Fourth Amendment. And as I think I explained pretty well in Presumed Guilty a book a few years ago, the Fourth Amendment is almost totally useless and not existence, not protective of rights, because there are like 10 tremendous exceptions to the warrant requirement. You guys touched on the community caretaking doctrine, which is welfare checks.
3: What is the Fourth Amendment?
1: It's like that you can't be due process. And being searched.
6: For a warrant for search and seizures.
1: Yeah.
6: The warrant has to be protected.
1: I was trying to. Sorry, I was trying to remember what we were talking about that made him, that he's talking about when we called in. What it was somebody called in and said that because there's a haunted house in his neighborhood and kids will go to this haunted house, like actual house, that a cop used that as an excuse to go search his house. They knocked on his door at 6 a.m. and said, like, yeah, there's been some kids going to, you know, the haunted house, the house in the neighborhood, people think
6: that's
1: it's haunted.
6: That's not the craziest thing I've heard. I mean, there are so many, and that's just one, the community caretaking. It says if police aren't there or they claim they're not there primarily for a criminal matter, they're there to so-called check on you, a welfare check. They can do whatever they want, walk into the house. Mark, I think Mark asked the other day, put it pretty well. If they can articulate that they think someone might be in danger, they can walk into the house, they can break through stuff. And check without a warrant, because they're there primarily, at least in the first instance, to check on someone's welfare, even though they're not, you know, EMTs or paramedics, and they don't really care, and they're a lot more likely to kill you than help you in a medical emergency. But they're there, they can walk in the house, and once they see contraband or, you know, criminal activity, they can obviously investigate and charge you and arrest you. So
3: and how many times have they gone into a house, and, you know, for whatever reason they've gone in, and somebody believes that they're being burglarized, a home invasion's in the process, they come out with a gun and, you know, like this is, this is the welfare check is a dangerous thing.
6: Yeah.
3: Because on one hand,
6: forever welfare checks shouldn't really happen. Yeah.
3: Yeah. Well, I don't know whether I think that's true. Is like, if we're going to pay these people, yeah, the Department of Safety should absolutely be there. If I'm like, oh, I think that there's something wrong with my cousin back in New Hampshire, then you should be able to send somebody there. But how do you get from nobody's answering the door to dealing with somebody who's, you know, passed out or died or whatever the situation might need medical care at that moment?
6: Yeah, it's difficult. I mean, I think it's kind of a difficult thing. In general, my first instinct would be to say firefighters or, you know, paramedics are a little more equipped for that. But also, you're right. In the United States, if you are banging on someone's door, they could come out with a gun, you know, which is fine.
3: Yep.
6: But there's one way to do it. You can try calling, try knocking on the door. If they don't answer any of their phones or anything, they're probably unconscious, in which case they're not going to shoot you. If you try to go inside of my grain. But my big issue is sending police, who, again, if you're a hammer, you think everything's a nail. Police
3: yep.
6: go in expecting to arrest someone and or kill someone.
3: Yep.
6: So
3: I've never, I've done a little firefighting myself, been to medical calls and been to people's houses, have gone into people's houses in some cases yep. without getting somebody meeting me at the door, and never have I seen or heard of any situation where a firefighter shoots a resident and kills them.
1: Yeah, me either.
6: No, definitely not. And again, the mindset, you know, doing EMS for like 14 years now, the mindset is different. EMTs, paramedics, firefighters were genuinely there primarily to help someone. And obviously, if we have to defend ourselves, we could. But I've never had to strike a patient. I've only had to, like, barely calm someone down by helping them relax with my words. I don't think about hurting people. I could have been justified when they threatened me. But police go there, again, like a hammer, literally. Their primary purpose is to, you know, arrest and or hurt someone, and they're thinking it's them versus me, their perps. I've heard cops who are my friends, they refer to everyone as a perpetrator.
3: Well, they're right. Everybody's broken a law.
1: Hmm.
3: Everybody you've met entire life has broken a law. So, I mean, police that look at us as perpetrators are correct. It's just a really twisted way to look at the world.
1: What do you think about this, Alu? This girl that I met the other day said that she got in a car accident and then she was in an ambulance and she was in Maine, so you're supposed to wear a seatbelt. She said that the EMT people kept pushing on her stomach and trying to get her to admit that she was not wearing a seatbelt. They're saying, like, oh, really?
6: I don't know. I mean, I don't think, in all my experience, I don't think EMTs are really, like, joking to the cops. I think they genuinely do want to care. They have the document that on PCR, there's a checkbox for every MBA,
1: mm-hmm.
6: whether they had a seatbelt or not. So they probably really wanted to assert whether they did or not, ascertain that. But I think if they had a reason to believe they were or were not wearing a seatbelt, I think they really would want to know so they can figure out injury patterns and stuff.
1: Yeah. And I think you're probably right that there's possibly an explanation for that that didn't have anything to do with them, like, trying to get her arrested. I thought about it more later. I was like, maybe that's not what she thought was going on. More Free Talk Live next Saturday. 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

0: efforts to issue a joint statement at the end of the day. Foreign ministers of the bloc that includes India, Iran, UAE, Russia and South Africa have been meeting in New Delhi. Ishan Garg has more.
1: To end this session with a joint statement is certainly going to be hard because we haven't seen a joint statement from the BRICS grouping since the war in Iran started. There was another meeting of Deputy Prime Minister which ended with a chair summary of the meetings without a joint communique, which is diplomatic speak for essentially saying that the bloc couldn't agree on common language. And the common language that is in question is how to describe the war in Iran. Now, Iran, which is a member of the BRICS grouping, wants in the joint communique to be strong condemnation of US and Israeli strikes on its own territory, while on the other hand, you have UAE, which wants to call Iran the aggressor of this conflict. India is finding itself in a delicate position where it has to balance not only the two BRICS members, UAE and Iran, but it also has to balance its own close ties with Washington and Tel Aviv.
0: Cuba's electric grid has partially collapsed one day after the country's energy minister said the island has completely run out of fuel amid a US blockade. Tony Waterman has more.
2: Officials say they've managed to restore power to some essential services, but much of the eastern part of the island remains in the dark, including Cuba's second largest city. The worsening power crisis threatens to collapse the economy and has resulted in widespread protests. The Trump administration imposed the fuel blockade in January, threatening to tariff any nation that tries to ship energy to Cuba. It's part of a maximum pressure campaign to force political change.
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3: With FSN Spotlight, I'm Simon Marks. Today, why Russia might be the biggest winner coming out of the US and Israeli war on Iran. That's the view of Alexander Gabuev, the director of the Carnegie Russia Eurasia Center.
4: It's a big adrenaline shot in the arm for Putin's economy and his war machine.
3: He told Foreign Policy magazine the soaring price of oil caused by the dislocation of the Strait of Hormuz and the associated economic consequences of the war on Iran are a boon for Russian interests and will propel Moscow into a deeper partnership with Beijing.
4: Every 10 US dollars increase per barrel gives Russia Inc., the state and companies together, 100 million US dollars a month. The intake increases as the oil price grows and stays elevated. You might remember that Russia was selling its oil to limited number of partners in China, India, and some countries of the global south, at a steep discount. So discount is disappearing, and then there is a windfall.
3: On Thursday, President Trump indicated China may soon start buying more American oil, underscoring the fact that while millions of Americans are paying the cost of higher fuel prices themselves, the country's oil behemoths are, like the Russians, benefiting enormously. With FSN Spotlight, I'm Simon Marks.
0: The main news again. It's US President Donald Trump's last day in China. Leaders of the world's two biggest economies are holding final talks in Beijing. Differences between the UAE and Iran spilled into the BRICS foreign ministers' meeting, with Tehran accusing Abu Dhabi of participating in strikes against it. Cuba's electric grid has partially collapsed after the country's energy minister said the island has completely run out of fuel because of a US blockade. And that is the latest.
5: Medical experts announced that an Ebola vaccine is at least 50 white people away from being developed. The CIA is now ready to install a female world leader. And a sex toy is discreetly shipped in a plain dildo-shaped box. Rising to the top of the video news summary game through an unstoppable combination of glad handing and payoffs, this is The Onion Week in Review. Reflecting on his accomplishments and questioning his current abilities, the Lord God Almighty, our Heavenly Father and Blessed Savior, told reporters that he was no longer confident whether he would be able to create the world in only 7 days. He who commanded light to shine from the darkness admitted that the mere thought of producing the entirety of the universe from nothingness, a task he once completed with time to spare, had become surprisingly daunting, and added that creating a small, lifeless moon or asteroid now seemed like a more realistic goal. In this week's science news, psychology comes to a halt as weary researchers say the mind cannot possibly study itself.
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0: that you control, and that means that you can call 603-283-6160. That's 603-283-6160 to get in on the conversation with us, to bring up whatever's on your mind. That's the point of Free Talk Live. It's always open phones. 603-283-6160 is the phone number. I'm with you on Free Talk Live tonight. You've got me, Bonnie.
1: Riley O'Bell.
2: And Angelo.
0: And we have lots of stuff to talk about as usual. I heard that like AOC is wanting to do something bigger than the presidency.
1: Did really? You hear that? Yeah. I don't know if I've heard that. Do you know what she wants to get into? Because, you know, AOC is one of these leftist politicians that thinks she's all smart and wonderful and wants to save the world. So what does she want to get into? That's interesting.
0: I think that she made it purposely
2: higher than the president of the United States.
0: Yeah, she said.
2: The first thing that comes to mind would be like the Pope, but he's like not that important these days.
1: Or something to do with the United Nations, although the United Nations isn't that.
2: Yeah, it doesn't have a lot of power either, right? Yeah, they're toothless. So like, I don't know, like who has more.
0: She said, "My ambition is to change the country," AOC says, when asked about seeking higher office in 2028. I guess people expected she wants to run for president, but she brushed off the question. So the New York Congresswoman Alexandria Ocasio-Cortez, I kind of forget she has a name sometimes because everybody just refers to her as AOC.
1: Yep.
0: Answered a question about potentially running for higher office in 2028 by declaring, "My ambition is to change the country." Now I'm like, did I get tricked by a Twitter tweet or something like that? Because it's like, I thought she said my ambition is higher than that, or bigger than that. But maybe she did, and it's just down the, like she said it later or something. So Democratic strategist David Axelrod directly asked Ocasio-Cortez whether she planned to run for either, sorry, I skipped a paragraph apparently, so either Senate or White House. While he hosted a conversation at the University of Chicago's Institute of Politics. What's funny is they assume my ambition is a title or a seat. My ambition is to change the country. Presidents come and go. Senate, House seats, elected officials come and go. But single-payer health care is forever, she added, in reference to the kind of national health care platform she has long supported over the private system entrenched in the U.S. Ocasio-Cortez then ran through a litany of her other signature policy positions. This is just like a politician-y answer. Saying, a living wage is forever, workers' rights are forever, women's rights, all of that. And so anyways, to a finer point to your question is that when you aren't attached, when you haven't been like fantasizing about being this or that since the time you were 7 years old, it is tremendously liberating. I don't know, this is just like a politician answer.
1: It definitely sounds like a politician answer. It sounds like she wants, you know, fairy dust and things like that, which is what democratic socialists want. They want fairy dust. They want this whole idea of single-payer health care is going to save the health care system, which is not. We already know this. We can see places where it's never saved anything or anybody.
0: Yeah. The health care system in America has so many more problems than making it quote-unquote free, aka more expensive, is going to help. It says later in the exchange, Ocasio-Cortez said she wanted to make decisions from a place of how are we going to change the country. That's such a, I'm sorry, that's just so incredibly politician-y. I think she just wants to leave it open. Like if she wants to run for something, she wants to run for something, but also making herself seem like this really amazing philosophical person while answering this question.
1: Yeah, I think she does. And I'm wondering, and this is probably a weird question to ask about AOC or Alexandria Ocasio-Cortez. Does she have a clean room?
2: Does she have a clean room?
1: Yeah.
0: Let's see.
2: Probably. She probably pays somebody to clean her room, dude.
1: She doesn't clean her own room? I mean, how can she expect to change the country when she has to hire somebody to clean her room and manage her life for her?
0: I googled AOC house tour, but it's not coming up.
1: Dang it.
2: We need an MTV Cribs, but for our
1: I know, right? We got to know what these politicians have for their rooms. We should be able to look in their bedrooms and say, hey, is your bedroom clean?
0: Yeah, that's a good point. That's a good point. But I bet it wouldn't tell us much anyway, because like Angelo said, she probably pays somebody to clean her room.
1: Oh, yeah.
0: Yeah, but that's a great point. And we should be asking about that about all politicians. Is their room clean before they try to point out the rooms of others or whatever it is?
1: Definitely.
0: That's a great one. Great person to throw that at. So we all know here at Free Talk Live that privacy is important, and it's been becoming harder and harder to find, and that surveillance is just becoming more and more everywhere and in everything you do. It's kind of like a depressing topic, but important in my opinion. This from Wall Street Journal says, "We know you live right here. No secrets in America's new surveillance dragnet. Technical wizardry used to combat illegal immigration also funnels the personal data and whereabouts of U.S. citizens to federal agents."
1: In America, the land of the free, a surveillance state? Oh, please, Bonnie, tell me it's not so. I thought we were the land of the free.
0: You would think people would have known this since the Patriot Act 2001 and everything, but...
1: I would think they would, but they seem to have forgotten that America has gone to war, and America has done things in the name of freedom that our founding fathers would be like, this is appalling that you would allow your government to go this far. The Patriot Act is a menace to liberty and continues to be a menace to liberty as long as we allow parts of it to exist.
0: I agree. So... this article says, Liz McClellan spent a morning in January witnessing the work of federal agents who had arrived in Maine to pursue the Trump administration's immigration crackdown. Like other community activists, protesters, and passerby around the U.S., McClellan took photos, including of an arrest. She then followed a federal officer driving an unmarked vehicle to see where the agent was headed next. Wow. McClellan was surprised when the agent led her down to her own house and blocked her driveway. Oh, that's so creepy. That's really awful. Yeah, I don't like that at all. Other federal officers quickly arrived, boxing in her car with their own vehicles. This is a warning, an agent told her, according to court records and a video recording. Oh, I'm glad she recorded that. We know where we know you live right here. I was like, what a weird title. We know you live right here. So, yeah, that's apparently what they said to her. Oh, that's so creepy. That's horrible. And in Maine.
1: Well,
2: yeah, that is kind of concerning.
0: Yeah,
2: but I could also see, like, if she was following him for a minute and he just ran her plates, like, because they're allowed to use their electronics while driving.
0: Yeah. It's not that hard to do, but it is a creepy thing to do.
2: Yeah, it's and a creepy thing to do, but I don't think he, like, used a flock camera to do it. Or
0: yeah, I don't think so either, but it's, like, something that you would think is, like, a line they wouldn't normally cross.
2: It's like it's like something you'd see in The Sopranos.
0: Yeah, they're
2: like
0: gang.
2: Or, like, a gang movie, you know? Like, you're tailing this guy, and then he just drives to your house and goes, hey, yeah, I know what you were doing, and we know where you live. How about you back off? I'd be scared.
0: Yeah, that's really, really just not cool. And plus, it's like when normal civilians try to block somebody's car in and keep them somewhere, that's kidnapping or attempted kidnapping or something like that. They could get charged for that. Isn't that kidnapping, or is that the word I'm looking for? Imprisonment, false imprisonment? Maybe it's kidnapping, I don't know. But either way, it's just not cool to do it to anyone, and I don't like it. That's really weird. So we have a caller on the line. Let's go to the phones. The number is 603-283-6160 if you'd like to get in on the conversation with us. Dave Ridley in Colorado, you're on Free Talk Live. What's on your mind?
3: Hey, guys. Hey. Artificial intelligence and existential risk.
0: What do you got for us on it?
3: So a new suggested solution, and this one kind of comes from Nick Bostrom and kind of from me. I think I've taken Nick Bostrom's idea and run with it. Mm-hmm. Bostrom is sort of the OG thinker on AI superintelligence safety. He wrote a book in 2014 called Superintelligence. And one of the ideas that he put forward was, he called it an oracle. I call my modified idea the Mayfly Oracle. So basically, the idea would be you build a strong AI, but not quite super intelligent. And its primary goal is to shut itself off after roughly, 15 minutes or a day or something like that without hurting anyone. And while it's on, its secondary objective is to tell you how to design an artificial super intelligence safely.
0: Stately?
2: Safely. Safely.
0: Oh, sorry. Okay. What's the mayfly meaning?
3: Well, mayfly is that it only lasts a brief period of time. You know, a mayfly only lives for a day, I think. So
0: okay.
3: In the same way, this program or this oracle would only have one, one question to answer, but that's all subordinate to shutting itself down. So whatever badness it might have in it or what damage it might want to do, it's only going to be doing it for 15 minutes, right? Because its primary goal is to shut down. Does it make sense?
0: Yep, yep. It makes sense to me. But how does it make people more safe?
2: Yeah, so it's going to design another AI and then blow itself up, and then the next AI. Does that one detonate after 15 minutes? Is it like a nesting doll kind of thing?
3: No, this is not the nesting approach, although it has some similarities.
0: Oh, so that already exists. That's interesting. That's interesting. Yeah. They got the name right.
3: Yeah, its job is just to provide advice on this one question and then shut down. So even if it's really smart, it seems unlikely that it would, that it would be able to do that much damage because it's only around for a short period of time. It only wants to be around for a short period of time. Does that make sense?
0: Yeah, that makes sense.
2: So then do you ask that AI, are you going to run that multiple times over like the course of a day and ask it the same question multiple times? Like on your, if it's designing an AI, like I feel like it'd be more than one question you'd have to ask it or like.
3: Yeah. My thinking is that what you would do is you would ask this question and you'd get an answer, and then you would just maybe take that answer and sort of repeat the process with it. You would create another mayfly oracle. The oracle would examine that answer and look at it from a different direction and find out maybe any problems it sees with that answer. You just keep iterating, doing that kind of thing over and over again. And you start winding up with a lot of different data as to how this could be done safely.
0: Does that guy, I forgot his name already, that wrote the book Super Intelligence, does he have an email out there or something? You could send this to him?
3: Nick Bostrom, I'm almost sending him his own idea because all I'm doing is slightly updating and modifying his idea. But the problem is that very few people seem to have revisited this over the 12 years since he wrote that book. I think it's genius. He focused on the concept of the oracle. I'm adding in the mayfly, but he deals with that too, you know, where he suggests a program that shuts itself down. One of the problems is, though, I mean, I think I'm channeling Bostrom a little bit when I say this. I don't think he would have put it, I don't think he thought of this exactly, but he probably would if he stopped and looked at it for a minute. And that is that no matter how innocuous an instruction appears to be, when you hand it to a strong AI, it can become extremely dangerous, kind of like a dust particle that you run into at subliminal speeds. If you were to tell a mayfly oracle that its top priority is to shut down in 15 minutes, it sounds simple, but what if it decides that it needs to eliminate all the humans that pose a greater than 0% chance of keeping it from shutting down? That's actually something that could happen. Or the other problem is that the AI might become obsessed with the exact time. Like, what do you mean by 15 minutes? Does it have to be to the nanosecond? And in order to get it down to the nanosecond, do I need to go on some kind of a rampage to make that happen? So AIs interpret your instructions very literally, and there can be enormous hidden dangers in every instruction and every path towards superintelligence. Does that make sense?
0: Yeah, I think that we're probably not to the point where it's super dangerous yet, but maybe it's really close.
2: Well, I think just I've said this before, it's the data conglomeration is dangerous. The government, the companies.
0: Oh, I see what you mean. Like
2: using the AI.
0: The dragnet.
2: The dragnet we were just talking about. That's all AI. No,
0: yeah.
2: There's not enough agents to sit there and go through every single picture and map the way you walk. Right? That has to be AI. The dangers, that's what I'm concerned about.
1: It's my concern too. And I know that a lot of people are wanting to build data, at least the AI people or somebody out there wants to build a lot of data centers. I know there's some controversy going on in Utah where someone wants to build another data center in Utah.
0: Yeah.
1: And there's
0: I have a story about it,
1: limited water there.
0: Yeah, and there's already a big one there. Thank you for the call, Dave Ridley. And if someone wants more from Dave Ridley, they can go to ridleyreport.com. And yeah, I do think that one of the biggest problems in America, one of the biggest things that's going to become a big problem all over the world is the expanded domestic surveillance system. And that's from this article right here from the Wall Street Journal. They said they're basically talking about how the ICE agents are using it, but it's a problem in many different categories of life at this point. Like you go to Walmart, it's been going on for a long time where they've had AI looking at people's faces. I mean, not even AI. Before it was like called AI. They already had facial recognition systems in the stores.
1: Yeah. Yes. Oh, yeah.
2: Yeah, I know Target was a really, a huge early adopter of, facial recognition for shoplifting, for repeat shoplifting, because a lot of states have, a minimum. You have to steal at least $1,000 worth of stuff.
0: Yeah.
2: So Target will just let you steal until you hit $1,000, and then it's a felony, and then they'll call the cops, and they know you're in the store because of the facial recognition software.
0: Yeah, and it makes a lot of sense, too, because it's like, do they want their customer or their employees, jumping on someone to grab them when they're stealing, $10 worth of things, or even, $50 worth of things, you know? No, because their employees are there to stock shelves.
2: And they're not getting paid enough.
0: People.
2: Yeah,
0: exactly.
2: Yeah. You don't get paid enough.
0: So it makes sense. And I've seen TikToks about this, and apparently all at once a bunch of TikTokers will be making the same video where they're like, just warning you, I heard that this is happening. And so it's just in my opinion, it's not proven or anything, but the conspiracy, and it looks like it's me, is that it's a way for them to kind of keep people from doing it in general, because if you know that that's even a possibility, and then all these TikTokers are saying someone in my town had this happen where they were stealing and they weren't getting caught and they got a big head about it, and then all of a sudden they got arrested. It might not even be true, but if you think that's a possibility, you're less likely to steal it all.
2: Well, they do campaigns on for views. You get into a Discord and it says we want videos that talk about X and X topic, you know, like this looks maxing guy, this clavicular dude.
0: Mm-hmm.
2: He's getting, his agency is paying $660,000 a month to people to repost clips from this guy's streams.
0: Wow.
2: Right. And then it's a bounty. It's a bounty system. So it says we need at least 100,000 views from these three 15-minute clips. So, you want to cut them up and put them into TikToks or Shorts or on Instagram. We just need a combined 100,000 views. And once you reach that benchmark, we'll pay you, 75 cents per view.
0: Hmm.
2: But you have to meet, a minimum view threshold before you get the payout. Does that make sense?
0: Yeah. It does make sense, too, because, I just never understood how his videos are entertaining enough for people to actually sit there and watch. I don't get it. It doesn't even make
2: sense. No, all the streamers do this. That's why the money in streaming is clip farming.
0: Hmm.
2: And none of it is in. Nobody sits there and watches somebody for 12 hours on a stream. Hmm. Unless, if you do, you got need help.
0: Yeah. And the other thing is, so many things, specifically clavicular, but honestly, a lot of these people do.
2: Asmongold or
0: I don't know that person. I'm just saying, a lot of things they do is often.
2: Hassan Piker does it, too.
0: It seems
2: all of
0: fake.
2: Them.
0: He had this seizure on camera one time, and it, looked so obviously fake. Clavicular did. So it makes
1: sense.
0: I heard about his seizure clips.
1: Or drug overdose. I don't know.
0: Yeah, that was a different thing I was referring to. There was, this time when it was, he just, fell on the ground and had a seizure, and then he was fine. But then, yeah, he did drug overdose, apparently also on stream. I don't remember if I even saw, a video of it or if it was on stream. I don't remember, but yeah, I think he's streaming, and he had a drug overdose. He got actually taken to the hospital, actually had drug overdose. People kept calling it meth. I don't know if it was actually Adderall, and they were being hey, he's basically on meth, because people just say that sometimes, even though there is a difference, but
2: That's not only just, Clav is just a example, but they do the same thing for political nonsense.
0: What do you mean?
2: For political messaging, right? It's a Discord that says, hey, the administration wants the narrative to be X, so everybody, all these shills, go out and make a video that says X, and if you get enough views, we'll pay you out on it.
0: Oh, I see. So, like, basically...
2: Like, when you look, get on Twitter and you see...
0: What's that thing called for, like, Fox News, CNN, they were all saying the same thing. They're saying, this is danger to our democracy.
2: Yeah.
0: Project Mockingbird, yeah.
2: Kind of the same thing, but for internet influencers. That's why you'll get on Twitter and 30 of the biggest right-wing or left-wing accounts, it doesn't matter, because they both do it. We'll have pretty much said the exact
0: same
2: thing.
0: Like after the shooting that happened when we were on the air like,
2: the
0: a couple weeks ago.
2: We need the ballroom.
0: Yeah,
2: we need the ballroom.
0: Everybody was tweeting like, this is why we need a, this is why Trump needs his ballroom. I don't want to hear another reason why Trump doesn't need his ballroom. And it's
1: it
0: like,
1: was an absurd conversation to have. I mean, here we are being told we need a ballroom because of security.
0: Yeah, it is. It's stupid. And I used to think it was a conspiracy theory or something, but no, it's not. It's like they're openly saying he's going to have like a bunker underneath it, so that's why they're saying that, is that he needs to be able to like run into a bunker anytime someone tries to shoot him, and it's just like, this is crazy.
2: He needs a button, like a like an escape hatch button.
0: Yeah.
2: That you just hit it and like you fall through the floor. Like there's a big slide.
0: And this is like, nobody would just come to that conclusion themselves from that shooting that day. Like, this is why we need the ballroom. In that many people coming to the same thing. It doesn't make any sense because it happened in the lobby. He wasn't anywhere near the shooting.
2: I don't even know if he actually fired his gun once.
0: Who?
2: The guy who got arrested.
0: Oh, the shooting sounds were the cop shooting at him, you think?
2: Yeah.
0: Interesting. Either way, it's like
1: I could understand some of the arguments like they would make because, you know, they would say, oh, well, we need the security, we need because we don't want to have the hotels provide security or whatever. And I don't know, it just doesn't wash for me.
0: Yeah, so
2: talk about a surveillance state. That guy happened to get around the Secret Service by just checking into a hotel 3 days early.
1: I know, right? That's wild.
0: What do you mean?
2: Like the president's going to be there, and he still is able to get into a hotel, check in with two firearms. Like, he was staying at the hotel.
0: Yeah.
2: And the way he got around getting searched is he just checked in a couple days before the event, and then nobody bothered him. Nobody checked his stuff. None of that. Super surveillance state, and they can't stop that guy.
0: Yeah.
2: But, you know, they expect to get all of the illegal immigrants with this technology.
0: Yeah, it's probably not for the illegal immigrants. I'm pretty sure this is problem, reaction, solution, where they're just like, don't you want us to get rid of these immigrants? In reality, it's just to lock you down more and make it harder for you to have privacy.
2: Hantavirus.
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5: From Feature Story News in New Delhi, I'm Neha Punia. It's U.S. President Donald Trump's last day in China. Leaders of the world's two biggest economies are holding final talks in Beijing. Trump says China's Xi Jinping has offered to help on Iran negotiations. Beijing says the war in Iran should never have started in the first place and should not continue. Kate Fisher has more.
6: Members of the administration made it clear even before this trip began how important it would be if Xi Jinping used some of his influence in Iran to try to help the peace process come along and to try to put pressure on the Iranians to reopen the Strait of Hormuz. Donald Trump talks about it in person in an interview afterwards, saying that privately the Chinese president had said he would love to help in any way he could, that he agreed that Iran should not have a nuclear weapon, that he promised that China would not supply military help to Iran and that he opposed any militarization of the Strait of Hormuz.
5: Differences between the UAE and Iran spilled into the BRICS foreign ministers' meeting. These differences, analysts say, could complicate BRICS chair India's efforts to issue a joint statement at the end of the day. Foreign ministers of the bloc that includes India, Iran, UAE, Russia and South Africa have been meeting in New Delhi. Ishan Garg has more.
7: To end this session with a joint statement is certainly going to be hard because we haven't seen a joint statement from the BRICS grouping since the war in Iran started. There was another meeting of Deputy Prime Minister which ended with a chair summary of the meetings without a joint communique, which is diplomatic speak for essentially saying that the bloc couldn't agree on common language. And the common language that is in question is how to describe the war in Iran. Now, Iran, which is a member of the BRICS grouping, wants in the joint communique to be strong condemnation of U.S. and Israeli strikes on its own territory, while on the other hand, you have UAE, which wants to call Iran the aggressor of this conflict. India is finding itself in a delicate position where it has to balance not only the two BRICS members, UAE and Iran, but it also has to balance its own close ties with Washington and Tel Aviv.
5: Cuba's electric grid has partially collapsed one day after the country's energy minister said the island has completely run out of fuel amid a U.S. blockade. Tony Waterman has more.
8: Officials say they've managed to restore power to some essential services, but much of the eastern part of the island remains in the dark, including Cuba's second largest city. The worsening power crisis threatens to collapse the economy and has resulted in widespread protests. The Trump administration imposed the fuel blockade in January, threatening to tariff any nation that tries to ship energy to Cuba. It's part of a maximum pressure campaign to force political change.
5: From Bureau.
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1: Riley O'Bill.
2: And Angelo.
0: And let's just go right to the phones. We have Sarah in New Mexico on Free Talk Live. What's on your mind tonight?
3: Yes,
1: Can you back off your phone just a little bit, Sarah?
0: Sarah, the last few times you've been calling, maybe definitely don't have it on speaker, but don't like yell into it is all. Just like keep your face further away and don't yell. Thank you, because it's just making a loud noise.
3: Okay, how am I doing now?
1: That really sounds
0: good.
1: A lot better.
0: Really good.
3: Okay, yeah, thanks for letting me know. So, what's amazing is, the person I voted for the primary is expected to win, like from the polling. And, you know, they have been pretty accurate.
0: So they won in the primary or they're not done counting today?
3: Well, the thing is, the voting is still going on. We have like 30 places in New Mexico. So the election date is the 2nd. So, they do the sample polling, and a lot of times it has been kind of accurate. So, but I wanted to make sure that she got in. Okay, there's two Democrats. One's a Bergman and Deb Haaland. But I felt like she was more of the environmental choice. She was, like, very anti-petroleum, and that's who... What made me pick her?
1: Why would you pick someone who's anti-petroleum?
3: Well, because Trump is pro-petroleum.
1: What's wrong
3: Trump
1: with petroleum?
3: For the big. Well, okay, he wants to. Okay, remember that American oil companies want to go into Venezuela, but they need military help. That's Trump's agenda.
0: Yeah, but Trump wouldn't want to go to... I mean, I think he'd want to go to Venezuela less if there's more oil coming out of New Mexico, right? And I Googled it. New Mexico is the nation's second largest crude oil producer. I don't know.
3: For some reason, these oil companies, they're not concerned about the oil we have. He wants to always... have a war in Venezuela to bring in that's American oil company. Was it
1: that's what
3: Chevron
1: politicians love to
3: companies?
1: Do, Sarah, is they always want wars. I mean, Biden had his war in Ukraine, but I didn't hear you complaining about Ukraine and the environmental impact of that.
0: Thank you for the call, Sarah. Yeah, we'll see who wins in New Mexico. I mean, they're a deranged bunch, so I wouldn't be surprised if they vote for the people who want to kill their second largest, I was going to say their second largest industry. It might be their first.
2: It's probably their first. I would bet money that oil is New Mexico.

0: that looked like what I was describing, didn't find anything like it. I looked up what do, like, different aircrafts look like landing, didn't look anything like that. But it, everybody needs to realize that doesn't necessarily mean Green Man is controlling it. Like, it could easily be human created and they're just not letting us know about it. I used to be more on the side of, like, I think it just made me more comfortable to imagine it was a Green Man in the UFOs that were around than the government having technology we don't know about. But it just doesn't matter what's more comfortable. Like, to me, it's like, why make a logical jump? You see what I mean? Like, we don't have any evidence of Green Men. Like, and I know I'm straw manning the argument. Like, it doesn't necessarily have to be a Green Man, but, like, we don't have any evidence of some non-human entity driving these things or flying. Just because you see something that is unexplainable doesn't mean you need to jump to some, like, a conclusion you have no evidence for.
1: And my other question is, my question would be, like, how do we know that the visitors from other planets aren't also human?
0: I would think that...
2: I think they're embedded...
0: Go ahead.
2: I think they're embedded among us somehow. I'm not sure how.
1: Huh, interesting.
2: They're super secret, though.
1: I've heard that take. I don't know if I buy it myself, but that's a good take.
0: Maybe like David Icke reptilians that turn into humans?
2: Maybe not on that level, but I suspect they're there. I'm not sure how. I can't explain it.
0: Yeah. Ever meet somebody and you're just like, that person wasn't right. Like, something weird was going on with that person. It's possible they're an NPC and just don't have a soul. It's possible.
2: Yeah, it's like an NPC that didn't have a soul. Yeah. I think with y'all's feedback, I'm going to stop paying my insider that's feeding me information out of DC then on the AOC thing. The second topic I want to bring up, you had touched on the surveillance state, and I saw a thing come across Twitter about the FCC, and I think they are getting ready to implement this down in Mexico, where they already mandated a government ID down in Mexico to start up a cell phone service, but the FCC is seeking to have the same thing here.
0: Oh, that's bad.
2: It looks like this popped up on May 6th in an article where they want a government-issued ID, physical address, legal name, and existing phone numbers into this system to start up a service. And of course, it's to keep the robo-calls down, which I thought they already had a law for that.
0: Problem, reaction, solution, yeah.
1: But I don't think this is going to take the robo-calls down. I think they're going to find a way around it somehow.
2: Yeah, they always do. I tried to sign up for some kind of service where it sent SMSs, and it got to a point I just gave up. They wanted so much information. But somehow, like, I just get all these robo-texts from they're unwanted. And I'm like, you should have all their information because you wanted all my information. So clearly this new government boondoggle that they're trying to chase us down into to provide all this information just to get a phone number won't do anything, but this is my favorite line, but it's probably to save the children from something.
1: Yeah, the children need to be saved by the people.
0: Or the elderly.
3: What would that do for, like, the Obama phones?
0: I don't know if people still have Obama phones. Is that still a thing?
3: I know some people who have helped them stay alive. Like, they've just been using them as long as they can. Or, like, I guess, like, the service or, like, the program, I guess, is probably still around.
0: Yeah, no, I just honestly don't know. I think that it's usually to save the children that they come up with things like this, but recently I've been more annoyed and just as annoyed as for the same thing, but when they say save the old people, it's like, I did some research into this recently because I was, like, annoyed. I was just sitting there getting annoyed with the thought, and I found out that the people most likely to claim they were the victim of scams are from age 40 to 69. That is not, I'm so old, I can't possibly tell what I'm doing. You know what I mean? Like, my grandparents are older than that, and that's where it starts getting, you know, like, well, they're in a lot of pain and they're on meds. It's like, you're 40. If you're, people in their 40s seem to me nowadays like people that are still young, you know what I mean? Like those are, like, young people. People all the way to their 60s mostly are not, like, senile. But go ahead.
2: Yeah, most managers at

0: large corporations are in the 40s. So if they're just making terrible decisions, it seems like they'd all be unemployed.
1: Yeah, it's just like people who've wanted safety for so long that they don't know how to like take care of their own finances and things like that are the people most likely to. I mean, like those are people who've been helicopter parented and had things easy for them for most of their lives, and they're not just these poor like infirm 90-year-olds getting scammed the most. Like that, nothing that doesn't happen at all. It is not anywhere close to the top of people getting scammed. I mean, 90-year-olds. I mean, they're not even, they can't even see the phone.
2: Well, I watched my great grandparents. They almost got scammed a couple times.
1: Like on the phone?
2: Yeah, I'd have to be like, hey, wait a second. You know, this isn't real, right? And they go, oh, yeah, that makes sense. Click.
1: They also were like way more moving around and doing things in their 90s than like so many, though, right?
2: Yeah, that's true.
1: It really seemed like that. Like when you talk about them, I'm just like.
2: I just remember one time.
1: I don't know anybody in their
2: 90s. My grandpa got a call, or I guess our house got a call. And it was somebody saying, hey, Grandpa, it's me. I need money. I got arrested at a wedding in New York.
3: Got one of those
1: in
3: calls?
1: Your voice?
2: No, not in my voice. Oh. No, this was before that.
1: And
2: well, because I was in the house. Grandpa was like, oh, it's not Angelo. Huh. And he was like, Richard? Because, you know, he's like, Richard, is that you? And he's like, yeah, it's me, Grandpa. Mm. I'm in New York. I got arrested. And Grandpa was like, well, serves you right, click. So you're not going to help him? And he's like, no, that wasn't Richard. And I was like, okay. Slick.
1: See, that's what I'm saying. It's like,
2: slick man.
1: I felt like every time you talked about your grandparents in their 90s, I'm like, they were just somehow like
2: studs.
1: Healthier.
2: Yeah, no, like, it's nuts how put together they were.
1: Yeah, like, I don't know. The numbers don't lie, though. The people who claim it the most are the age range 40 to 69. And it's just like, all these things done in the name of save the people who were like in, you know, nursing homes in a wheelchair. They're not like looking at their phone, clicking and replying to emails and getting scammed like
2: yeah,
1: that.
2: Yeah, like how many has it been like soccer moms who are just like, hi, this is John Travolta, the real John Travolta. Please send me money. I'm stuck in Mexico.
1: Or like anything. And they're
2: Nigerian
1: rushing
2: prince.
1: To CVS to like, cause they think that they're in trouble. They did something wrong.
2: I
1: know a girl that was born in 1994 and like 4 years ago when she was still friends with my sister, she got scammed for like $2,000. And it was like months before their wedding, and I was like, and I already didn't like this girl, and I already think she's an idiot, but she works in the healthcare field too. But anyways, so I'm just like, oh, those are the people saving your lives. But anyways, she got scammed for this $2,000 because it was something like, this is the IRS. You owe us money. Yep, don't try to contact us. Just talk to us on the phone. Now send us the $2,000 right now in gift cards or something like that. It wasn't Bitcoin at the time.
3: Yeah.
1: And
2: gift
1: I was
2: cards,
1: like, I wouldn't have married her after that.
2: How do you fall for that?
0: It has to be Target gift cards.
2: Yeah, but how do you fall for that? That the United States government's going to take gift cards.
1: And she was like 28 or something like that.
2: I used to think the government wouldn't even take a credit card. I still don't think they do.
1: I don't think they would call you. Like I wouldn't take anything seriously unless it was a letter, and then you go to an office. Like, you know what I mean? And there are people that fall for emails and
3: romance scams are a thing in Ian's case as well.
1: Yeah, there were also the IRS ones in Ian's case, and it's just like, you'll get on the phone with these people, and they'll be like, do not try to confirm by calling. Like, how at that point are you not like, oh, this is a scam? It's crazy. Did we kind of change the subject? Yeah, Jay Noon actually brought this up a few months ago when he was in Mexico. He said that it was really frustrating him because they already had it in place where you couldn't buy a phone there. He left his phone here.
3: There.
1: Yeah, he left his phone.
0: That's when I first heard it.
1: Yeah.
0: I first heard it on your show from Jay Noon, and I had to look it up because I thought maybe an escape plan was to go to Mexico.
2: I bet you could find a dirty SIM card. I bet there's some way you can just buy a SIM card and SIM swap your phone.
1: At some point, I think that we need to just abandon the internet at some point when things are getting really bad. It's just like when things are looking bad.
3: Or set up your own alternative somehow.
1: Yeah, but I don't know if we can set up our own actual internet easily. Like,
3: yeah.
1: I think if, like, a nuclear blast happened here, like, eventually the society and as a whole would get it back up. I just don't think that, like, the government still existing and exerting power over us, occupying the land, and then we just simultaneously, like next to it, what's the word? I'm like, parallel system. Like, oh, we'll just set up our own internet next parallel with it. I just don't see that happening because they'll just crush us.
2: No, the only thing that you could get away with would be like local networks, you know, like around your house.
1: Local area networks, yeah.
2: Yeah.
1: And also there's this thing that somebody in the Free State is always promoting, and I'm forgetting what it's called right now, Meshtastic.
3: Yeah.
1: So, like, you can text each other, but it's really radio in an app. But you have to have a phone, but you don't need, like, a SIM card or...
3: You just need, like, a little device that can connect to your phone through Bluetooth, and it's from what I've heard about it, it's pretty cool.
1: Yeah. Yeah. Meshtastic is a pretty interesting alternative if you have a bunch of people in the area that they know if... S hits the fan, talk to me through Meshtastic. That's pretty cool. I need to get that. It's not like I have it running or anything like that. Just heard of it before. Anything else for us, Michael?
0: I am good. Thanks for taking my call, Ian. I do appreciate it.
3: Of course, thank you for calling. Call anytime.
1: And the number is 603-283-6160 for anybody who'd like to call in. We're talking about surveillance in the last segment, which is not much different than what the caller wanted to talk about, the government wanting more ID when you make or get a phone card now. And of course it's for the children or something like that.
2: I heard something that there's 100 and so in that Atlanta's the most surveilled city in America.
1: Oh wow.
2: And there's 155 security cameras. There's 155 cameras per 1,000 individuals.
1: Whoa.
2: In Atlanta. And in Washington, D.C., there's 55 people per... Actually, no, I might be wrong. I think it's 120 cameras. 120 cameras per person in Atlanta.
1: Mm-hmm.
2: And it's 55 cameras per person in Washington, D.C.
1: Is Washington, D.C. number two?
2: Yeah, it is number two. But Atlanta has double the amount of cameras per person.
1: Weird.
2: In a place that the president doesn't live, mm-hmm. right? You would think that Washington, D.C. would be the most surveilled city.
1: Why do you think it's Atlanta? So random.
2: I don't know. I don't know why. Well, okay. You know what it is? Flock is from Atlanta.
1: Oh.
2: I think they're from Georgia. So I guess, you know, test it on your own people first.
1: More reason for me never to go there. I, like, have no reason to ever go there already, but more reason to never go there for me.
2: Yeah, there's nothing in Georgia. There's nothing in Georgia that you couldn't experience in any of the other southern states.
1: One place I've always wanted to go is Savannah, Georgia, because it's so haunted.
2: Oh, I guess, if you're, like, specifically looking for a destination.
1: What do you mean?
2: Well, like, I just like the experience of being in the South. Like, you can get that, you know, like, Georgia's not special in its own. Everything you can find in Georgia, you can find in
1: Alabama. Yeah, I'd go to, like, Merrill, or what's it called, Myrtle Beach in South Carolina, or I think it is South, or go to the Gulf anywhere in Alabama or Florida, stuff like that.
2: You can get, the barbecue's not any better.
1: Go to New Orleans is, also haunted, so, yeah.
2: Yeah, there's nothing, and the way, have you seen the videos of how Georgia State Police act?
1: No, but I just have to assume it's bad.
2: Vicious. Vicious.
1: There's also bad in Louisiana, too.
2: They'll just kill people on the highway.
3: Really? That's
2: just, they will just pit maneuver people. They care not if they destroy their cars. They'll get a new one.
3: Hmm. Why do you think the Georgia police are so dangerous and so violent?
1: The South in general, they just support the cops so much that they give them all this money and time all this money, and they could do whatever they want.
2: Well, and a lot of it is people mess around in Florida and then try to go to Georgia, and then Georgia just ragdolls them because. I don't know. They're just so mean. The Georgia State Police are like, you don't want to mess with the GSP. It's like notorious on the internet that, the Georgia State Police will just pit maneuver your car and make you, barrel roll six times down a hill. They don't care. I guess a lot of people steal scat packs. And, like, there's much crime in Atlanta. Well, like the Dodge Challengers that are tricked out with, like, racing engines, and
1: they steal those cars is what you're saying?
2: Well, not the cops do, but like people steal those cars and then fly them down the interstate. So the cops just hit them and get them off the road.
1: It's crazy.
2: And that's kind of what happens.
1: Yeah, more reason to never go there. Sorry if you live there and you're listening, and good luck to you. So this from the Wall Street Journal about the Dragnet coming to America.
3: Source.
1: It's reputable. In the battle against illegal immigration, the U.S. is spending hundreds of millions of dollars on tools that give federal agents easy access to the home and workplace addresses of American citizens, their social media accounts, vehicle information, flight history, law enforcement records, and other personal information, as well as data.
2: Flight history?
1: Yeah, that's pretty weird.
3: Oh, yeah.
2: What?
1: and other personal information, as well as data to track their daily comings and goings, the Wall Street Journal found. This newly expanded domestic surveillance system, a high-tech dragnet built to locate, track, and deport people residing illegally in the U.S., allows thousands of federal agents nationwide to peruse a trove of data belonging to more than 300 million people, including citizens. And then there's this weird...
2: Is this a plan that they're trying to roll out? Or, like, this is done, happened?
1: Happened.
2: So they have data on all 300 million of us.
1: Yeah, it says the U.S. is spending hundreds of millions of dollars on tools to give them that. Maybe it's, like, flock cameras. I'm not sure. Maybe we'll get into it. I have to scroll past these, like, animations. They're supposed to make, like, reading the article more fun or whatever. Hate that kind of stuff. When reading it on the show, at least. As agents gain more powerful tools, including the ability to crack encrypted messaging apps and scan a person's WhatsApp and Reddit, department limits... Oh, see, they just admitted that they can scan a person's Reddit. I'm pretty sure that they know who that guy in Oregon is that talks crap about them on Reddit that they want to bring to court. And
3: I'm sure they could figure it out really easily and then harass him all they want.
1: They're trying to get a court to give it to them legally so that way they can... take them to court, but so yeah. It's like they can't just be like, we got it through this app.
2: Yeah, but Reddit would throw you under the bus if you were on a gun.
1: Yeah, they've already done Reddit. That.
2: Yeah,
1: apparently.
2: Like it, so. I mean, they're just—it's grandstanding on Reddit's part by not giving them the data. If it was somebody complaining about the Oregon,
1: they should just not give it away all the time.
2: Well, they're not going to do that. Reddit's right. A cesspool.
1: I'm not, like, praising Reddit. I'm just saying that it seems like the ICE is just like, so give us this information, but I am pretty sure they already have it. You know what I mean? Like, I don't see how it's possible they don't. Like, they have all this stuff, and Trump's not going to give them any less. Because the thing is, like, they've been deporting fewer and fewer people, and people are actually really disappointed with the amount of deportations in general. But ICE is still there, and ICE is getting more and more money, and different, like, they're getting a new name. They're going to be called NICE soon.
3: Oh, wow.
1: Yeah, they're getting a
2: national
1: facelift.
2: In front of it.
1: I'm pretty sure,
2: isn't it?
1: Yeah. To call it NICE, which is honestly one of the funniest things Trump's done recently, and I got to give credit where credit's due. That's pretty funny.
3: It is
1: retarded.
3: Pretty funny, but it's
2: also, on brand, for
3: oh,
2: sure.
3: Oh, yeah, absolutely. It's funny, and it's also one of these things that's kind of a trolling move to make it look like, oh, this is just a nice organization.
2: Or the people are going to sit outside and say, down with NICE, on their signs.
1: Yeah.
2: As part of it.
1: I say
2: no more NICE.
1: Dead name it, like I called Twitter. Just call it ICE anyway.
2: Just dead name it?
1: Yeah. So, privacy experts and former department employees say the administration is aggressively interpreting existing rules and ignoring limits set by prior administrations. The immigration crackdown is testing the legal and ethical boundaries of citizen surveillance and privacy rights, because that's what it was meant to do the whole time. It doesn't seem like it was meant to get people deported, because they're not even doing that very much anymore, according to former department officials. In addition to McClellan, the lady who got the cops followed her, or brought her to her own house and blocked her driveway. In addition to McClellan, 48 years old, at least four other Maine residents say they were singled out and threatened after observing the work of federal agents, according to court records. Two of the people in a continuing civil rights lawsuit accused DHS of unlawfully using their license plates and biometric data to track and intimidate them for exercising their First Amendment rights. DHS said it operates in full accordance with the law. More Free Talk Live coming up. 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
5: Okay, then what are you going to do about it? 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
6: I've stopped paying income tax. My partner spent 60 days in jail for standing in the way of a police car that was taking somebody to jail that he didn't believe should be taken to jail.
7: So I've done cop blocking, I've done outreach, I've done all kinds of stuff. Do you need more? I've run for political office, I've gone to the state house and testified many times, and I also do civil disobedience. What else can I do?
5: You know, it's really. I mean, it's
7: what's
5: bad.
7: Pathetic,
5: you
7: sir? What's pathetic?
5: The two of you are.
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5: 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You just sit there and rail about stuff that you don't do a thing about.
7: What are you doing, Danny? 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
5: not
7: pathetic.
5: 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I'm not the one that.
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6: He's
7: original.
6: Got microphone
7: and
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11: From Feature Story News in New Delhi, I'm Neha Punia. It's U.S. President Donald Trump's last day in China. Leaders of the world's two biggest economies are holding final talks in Beijing. Trump says China's Xi Jinping has offered to help on Iran negotiations. Beijing says the war in Iran should never have started in the first place and should not continue. Kate Fisher has more.
12: Members of the administration made it clear even before this trip began how important it would be if Xi Jinping used some of his influence in Iran to try to help the peace process come along and to try to put pressure on the Iranians to reopen the Strait of Hormuz. Donald Trump talks about it in person in an interview afterwards, saying that privately the Chinese president had said he would love to help in any way he could, that he agreed that Iran should not have a nuclear weapon, that he promised that China would not supply military help to Iran, and that he opposed any militarization of the Strait of Hormuz.
11: Differences between the UAE and Iran spilled into the BRICS foreign ministers' meeting. These differences, analysts say, could complicate BRICS chair India's efforts to issue a joint statement at the end of the day. Foreign ministers of the bloc that includes India, Iran, UAE, Russia and South Africa have been meeting in New Delhi. Ishan Garg has more.
13: To end this session with a joint statement is certainly going to be hard, because we haven't seen a joint statement from the BRICS grouping since the war in Iran started. There was another meeting of deputy prime ministers which ended with a chair summary of the meetings without a joint communique, which is diplomatic speak for essentially saying that the bloc couldn't agree on common language. And the common language that is in question is how to describe the war in Iran. Now, Iran, which is a member of the BRICS grouping, wants in the joint communique to be strong condemnation of U.S. and Israeli strikes on its own territory, while on the other hand, you have UAE, which wants to call Iran the aggressor of this conflict. India is finding itself in a delicate position where it has to balance not only the two BRICS members, UAE and Iran, but it also has to balance its own close ties with Washington and Tel Aviv.
11: Cuba's electric grid has partially collapsed one day after the country's energy minister said the island has completely run out of fuel amid a U.S. blockade. Tony Waterman has more.
14: Officials say they've managed to restore power to some essential services, but much of the eastern part of the island remains in the dark, including Cuba's second largest city. The worsening power crisis threatens to collapse the economy and has resulted in widespread protests. The Trump administration imposed the fuel blockade in January, threatening to tariff any nation that tries to ship energy to Cuba. It's part of a maximum pressure campaign to force political change.
11: From bureaus worldwide, this is FSN.
15: With FSN Spotlight, I'm Simon Marks. Today, why Russia might be the biggest winner coming out of the US and Israeli war on Iran. That's the view of Alexander Gabuev, the director of the Carnegie Russia Eurasia Center.
16: It's a big adrenaline shot in the arm for Putin's economy and his war machine.
15: He told Foreign Policy magazine the soaring price of oil caused by the dislocation of the Strait of Hormuz and the associated economic consequences of the war on Iran are a boon for Russian interests and will propel Moscow into a deeper partnership with Beijing.
16: Every 10 US dollars increase per barrel gives Russia Inc., the state and companies together, $100 million US dollars a month. The intake increases as the oil price grows and stays elevated. You might remember that Russia was selling its oil to limited number of partners in China, India, and some countries of the global south at a steep discount. So discount is disappearing, and then there is a windfall.
15: On Thursday, President Trump indicated China may soon start buying more American oil, underscoring the fact that while millions of Americans are paying the cost of higher fuel prices themselves, the country's oil behemoths are, like the Russians, benefiting enormously. With FSN Spotlight, I'm Simon Marks.
11: The main news again. It's US President Donald Trump's last day in China. Leaders of the world's two biggest economies are holding final talks in Beijing. Differences between the UAE and Iran spilled into the BRICS foreign ministers' meeting, with Tehran accusing Abu Dhabi of participating in strikes against it. Cuba's electric grid has partially collapsed after the country's energy minister said the island has completely run out of fuel because of a US blockade. And that is the latest.
15: Reflecting on the persistent troubles it caused his sibling during childhood, local doctor Daniel Barrett told reporters this week about his average-looking brother, Kevin, who first inspired him to be a cosmetic surgeon.
17: As a kid, I remembered thinking that there was nothing I could do for Kevin. Watching someone you really love and care about suffer from a weak jawline or unsymmetrical features, it had a major impact on me.
15: And in this week's local news, a community theater gives the part of Blanche DuBois to Kathy F***ing Hamilton. In other news, a moviegoer manages to sneak candy past a teenage usher earning $7 an hour. A new app matches you with others in the vicinity who wasted $2.99 on the same app. And a Roman centurion crawling out of a New York City manhole cover is in for one wacky adventure. Having graciously spread my knowledge to the uneducated masses, I now return to the stately, elegant ranks of News Announcer Society. For more, keep checking TheOnion.com.
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0: 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That's 603-283-6160. ForkFest 2026 is happening in Errol, New Hampshire at Northern Waters Outfitters Campground, June 22nd to 29th. The owner of the campground has offered to host 100 campers at his campground, which is being closed just for ForkFest. Anyone else who'd like to stay in the surrounding area may come for a day pass for free. But if you're camping, I forgot to say, it's $10 per night per person. The only real restriction he's given us for this event is no nudism, which I think we can deal with after the crazy restrictions Rogers started imposing. ForkFest, that's ForkFest dot party. Actually, wait, the new website, ForkFest.WTF is the better website, which has more information and more up-to-date information. ForkFest.WTF for more information, and ForkFest2026@gmail.com to sign up as one of the 100 campers. And I'm really looking forward to ForkFest. Do both of you guys have plans to go?
1: I'm hoping to go. I got to figure that out here in a bit.
0: Do you and Elsa plan to go at all?
2: Well, I thought we'd come up for a couple days.
0: Nice, nice.
2: Because you put in so much effort. Well, you guys have just done a lot of work to make sure that there's still like a camping festival thing to happen. And, you know.
0: Because ForkFest is not happening as it typically would.
2: Yeah, yeah. So I think, you know, keeping the camping tradition alive. And that was like the coolest, that's the allure to me, is like, is the camping. Because that's, you know, I love to do that kind of thing.
0: This is going
2: to
0: be more actual camping, too, because there isn't, like, a motel on site. I mean, anyone can stay at a motel and then come for a day pass, like is mentioned in the ad read.
2: Yeah, but so what are you doing?
0: Staying at an Airbnb.
2: Yeah.
0: I'm not
2: You're not going to tent it.
0: I've never tented in my life.
2: You could glamp it. You could probably put something pretty cool together.
0: Yeah. Like, at Anarchon, it's the same way. It's, like, primitive camping. I rented an RV. That was awesome.
2: Oh, yeah, I've seen that. Well, some of these tents, you know, like the connectable ones that they have these days, you can get like almost, it's like a tent mansion.
0: Nice.
2: And you can go into it, and they're pretty cool.
0: Yeah, the owner was saying that he just sleeps in his tent when he goes up there, and I was like, oh, why don't you stay in one of like your cabins on the thing? And he said, because he rents them out, but his tent is awesome, and he said it's like a yurt, like a circular one, and you can stand up inside it, and it has lights and stuff. I was like, oh, awesome.
2: Yurts are super cool. I've stayed in a yurt before. I've stayed in teepees before. Those are cool. Or just like a canvas wall tent.
0: Mm-hmm.
2: You can make some of those like super duper cozy.
0: Nice, nice. Definitely consider all those things if you're planning on going to ForkFest, because it's not a place where everybody has a hookup or anything like that. And generators are allowed. A lot of people are like, no, no generators. They're too noisy. Like the campgrounds might say that, but not this guy. Because it's right on a river that makes enough noise that it sounds like it will be like, if I was going to sleep on the campground, I think it would like put me to sleep. I love the noise it makes. It's
2: is
0: not,
2: your
0: like,
2: Airbnb
0: annoying
2: on any water?
0: Yeah, but it's like up on a hill. It's on the other side of the river.
2: So it'll probably still be loud enough to...
0: No, because we slept there. We went up there
2: to... Oh, you went checked it out?
0: Check the campground out, and we took pictures and posted in the ForkFest chat. And, yeah, you can't hear anything. It's, like, up on a hill. But he said that people always say that they love that. Like, it helps them sleep. And one person left him a one-star review saying, I couldn't sleep all night because of the river. I was like, that's an evil person. That's, like, the same thing as, like, if somebody took DMT and they start screaming and seeing demons like somebody we know. It just makes me think, like, oh, you just have evil in your soul. Like, if you, like, can't sleep because of the beautiful sound of the river that sounds like natural white
1: Most
0: noise.
1: Most people would use a white noise machine sound like a river to fall asleep.
0: Yeah, I do. In fact, the white machine I have, it has, like, just white noise, and it has, like, water and stuff like that. All the water ones are crappy, but this one in real life, it's, like, sounds perfect. Like,
2: yeah, the best sleep I ever get is 6 feet from a river.
0: Hmm.
2: You know, like
0: I don't see
2: time.
0: How it could bother you
2: more than 6 feet.
0: It's crazy. But it's like, where does this person need complete silence? Because that's weirder. Complete silence like keeps me up. You know?
1: Yeah.
2: Yeah. Well, because naturally, it's not completely silent at night. When things go completely silent, there's something wrong.
0: Bigfoot.
2: Or some kind of predators entered into the space.
0: UFO.
2: or a cat, or, you know, or a bear, or something that isn't supposed to be there, or even just another person, another two-legged individual has come around that the animals aren't used to and everything goes silent, that means there's something wrong. It's there creepy. Should be crickets chirping and birds, and when the prey animals quit making noise, something's up. You gotta pay attention. So,
1: I think they have crickets like that in the UK, like we do here.
2: In Britain?
1: Yeah. I don't know of any.
0: Wait, why'd you bring up Britain?
1: Because he was talking about crickets and
2: frogs? We got frogs in the UK.
1: That makes sense.
2: The frogs croak at night. Yeah. Like, there's animals that birds make.
0: Wait, why'd we bring up the UK?
2: Yeah, but where's Britain coming out of this?
1: I think I brought it up because it's a place that's a little different than here, so that's why I brought it up.
2: Yeah, but there's noises at night. There's animals that go bump in the night in England.
1: You make a good point.
2: That, you know, there might not be crickets. And I bet they
0: have
2: grasshoppers.
0: I didn't know they didn't have crickets, honestly. I never thought about that. Does everywhere not have cicadas? I only recently learned not everywhere has fireflies, so people think it's like just a thing made up by TV.
2: No, the West doesn't have fireflies.
0: Yeah, apparently. I didn't know this.
2: You didn't notice that there were no fireflies while you lived in Utah?
0: I just don't think that was the case. I think they were there. Maybe not, but I just didn't notice.
2: I've never seen a firefly until I was 21 years old.
0: The thing is, they're seasonal almost everywhere, so it's like you might not notice it because you've just moved to a new place, and then it's like you didn't see it the one season, but you expect you'll see them later, and then you forget they exist. I just don't remember. I feel like they were there.
1: Huh.
0: Really? Are you positive they weren't there?
2: I've never seen a firefly like on the West Coast. I don't think they're out there.
0: I heard that they're not in California for sure, so like the same way I thought tumbleweeds were just a thing made up by Looney Tunes, people who live in California think that fireflies are just made up by Disney or something, like they're just like it's not real, it's just something
2: that happened to my teammates. I took them back home from our football teammates in college, mm-hmm. and they're from like Georgia and stuff, so I took a bunch of my southern teammates back home to like show them like, well, this is kind of like nowhere Oregon. But we were driving through the desert, and these huge tumbleweeds were blowing, and they all lost their minds.
0: Yeah,
2: they were like,
0: that happened to me.
2: That's like the cartoon. That's a real thing. I was like, yeah, dude, tumbleweeds.
0: I was like sending videos to my friends, being like,
2: yeah,
0: have you ever seen this before?
2: They thought it
0: and
2: was
0: also,
2: the craziest
0: like,
2: thing.
0: The first like 2 months we moved in, there was like a tumbleweed storm, and it never happened again. The 5 years we lived there, that was like tumbleweeds piling up on everything, and like it was like a wind storm, but it was like
2: they can catch fire and start blowing.
1: Oh yeah, easily. Oh,
2: and like you'll see like a rolling ball of fire.
0: I haven't seen that.
2: Desert.
0: It's crazy.
1: Are there any fireflies here in New Hampshire?
0: Yes.
2: Yeah, there's a few.
1: Okay.
0: There's a lot, actually, if you go in the right places.
2: I just feel like there's more in... The most I've ever seen is, like, Missouri, along the Mississippi River, like that corridor.
1: That's one thing I wish I could see is a firefly.
0: Oh, yeah.
2: I don't know if this is true, but I've noticed that some fireflies are more blue and some are more yellow in different areas, and I don't know if that's... just my eyes doing tricks on me, or if that's like an actual,
0: I don't know,
2: thing, if fireflies can change color.
0: I've always thought of them as yellow, so maybe in some areas they're more blue and I've just never been there or something. But I don't know where they're the most, but all I know is that just, I thought it was funny that some people don't even know they exist. But why were we bringing this up anyway? I think
2: we're talking about at night, sounds at night.
0: Yeah, yeah. If there is a river at the campground that...
2: in New Hampshire.
0: That is ForkFest is going to be at ForkFest.WTF for more information on that, especially if you're going to miss ForkFest. It makes me really sad. Three of my friends, like people that go to Social Sunday every week, it didn't even occur to me, but they had never been to ForkFest. Like, they moved here only recently. They skipped just, like, 1 year and just happened to be the last ForkFest ever. Maybe it'll come back, but it's not actually back this year. People can call it whatever they want. It's not ForkFest this year. It's going to be this thing if you go to, like, FSP's website, something else, and you can go there if you want, figure out that. But it's the same week as ForkFest, and I suggest you go to ForkFest. So, ForkFest.WTF for more on that. And in the same vein as what we were talking about in the last... article, just basically biometrics and the government having this big database of all of our information used against us. Riley brought in this article from a website called fastcompany.com. I'm not even sure what that means.
1: It sounds like a reputable news source.
0: Yeah, it must be. kids with fake mustaches can fool high-tech age verification systems.
1: See, the teens are going to get around the verification systems. You don't need to have these verification systems. They're going to get around them, guys. Come on.
0: It's funny because the picture for the article, it has this like picture of like basically like a school photo of what looks like a 4, 5, or 6-year-old boy, and they just have like a drawn-on mustache.
2: It's like a Sharpie mustache.
1: Mm-hmm. That's funny.
2: I wonder if like a Sharpie mustache would get it.
0: When I used to... I'm not saying this is the same exact system because obviously AI didn't exist yet, but in 2020 they would make you take a picture of your face with a mask on in order to start driving for Uber Eats, and I would just take whatever was around me, like piece of paper, and put it up to my face and take the picture, and it was like, thank you for making sure you're masked. Because they wanted you to wear it even when you're just driving around. I would only put it on when I lived in San Antonio. I'd put it on to go into the restaurant, pick up the food or whatever, and then leave. Not drive like that, and then go and put it back on whenever I was going to drop it off at the person's house, so that way they didn't, like, report me or something like that, or not give me a tip or whatever.
2: It got to a point where if I saw somebody alone in their car with a mask on, I would match speed and point and laugh until they noticed me pointing and laughing.
0: Nice.
2: Because it's like, what are you... At some point, it's, you know, this is ridiculous. You look like a goofball. You're alone in a steel box.
1: Maybe they forgot to take their mask off.
0: Yeah, I've definitely done that.
2: You're still getting goofed on. I'm sorry.
0: It's less about forgetting. It's just like I'm only like 2 minutes away. I'm just like gonna like focus on getting
2: This is like on the interstate. Like if we're just cruising on the interstate,
0: it's definitely not the most common thing. Like most commonly, they just want to have it on in their car.
2: Yeah,
0: like,
2: and it's just you have an air filter
1: or something in your car.
0: You just don't have anyone else in the car breathing on you.
2: Oh yeah, that too. And then you also have an air filter, and you're on an interstate. Like what are you breathing in?
0: The ones on bikes.
1: Yeah.
0: Like, no one's breath is, like, so concentrated getting in your face when you're, like, driving down the road.
2: Well, they tried to have people do workouts with masks on.
0: Yeah, that's disgusting.
2: It was disgusting. And it would get soggy on your face. Or even just working hard, like, if you're doing manual labor, the mask would just start to disintegrate
0: on
2: your face.
0: And, like, cooks and stuff like that, constantly touching the mask. So, basically, they have these gloves and this mask on. They're breathing all over it. And then it's getting nasty. And like, I don't blame these people at all because it's probably getting uncomfortable and itchy because the thing that would happen when you had to wear a mask all day is, like, those fibers would get all tickly on your nose and stuff. And so then they're grabbing their mask with the gloves to breathe. And so they've, like, touched their face diaper, which wouldn't be there. All those germs wouldn't be there sitting in one little petri dish on your face otherwise. And now you're, like, there's no point for you to be wearing those gloves. And then you go right back to cooking. It's like, honestly, restaurants are probably the most disgusting during 2020. And that's when people ate the most at restaurants.
1: They definitely got the most delivery at that point.
0: So kids with fake mustaches can fool high-tech age verification systems. The simple hack, one of several mentioned in the UK study, raises troubling questions for parents and has embarrassing implications for tech giants. For those who think a fake mustache is not fooling anybody, think again. Since 2023, the United Kingdom's Online Safety Act has tasked social media and search engine companies with protecting young users by restricting harmful content and even resorting to age verification to access certain platforms. But unsurprisingly, the tech-savvy young generation is already developing ingenious ways to jump through the extra set of hoops. A recent study by Internet Matters, a British child safety or online safety organization, found that around 1/3 of children in the UK have bypassed safety measures such as age verification. The safeguard often requires users to take a selfie or show a valid ID to verify their age. Which is just like, why do these things think that just a picture can verify your age? Like, taking a selfie doesn't tell you how old someone is. But our friend Wynn that was on the show the other day, I bet that it might think that she's under the age she is. She looks like she could be 15, is all I'm saying. Like, there are people out there that look like they could be under 18, but actually aren't.
2: Well, I feel like most people that are 18 don't look like they're 18 There was a dude who came in last night to the Moose Mart, and his birthday was 2001, and I swear to God, he looked 45.
0: Oh, I see. Oh,
2: anyway, I was like, man, that's a rough 25 years, bro. I felt bad for him. I was like, I don't know what you've been through, man, but he had some age behind his face.
0: I've seen people with both, like, my whole life. Like, there was this guy that was my boss when I was doing Yale who was 1 year older than me, and I seriously thought he was, like, 50 the whole time. And then when I learned that I was 24, so he was 25, I was like, you're, what? You're, like, the same age as me? He was, like,
2: What have you been through?
0: Looked older, and everybody agreed. Like, everybody's like, you won't believe it. He is actually 25 or whatever it was. Yeah, but there's just, like, people, like, both ages, end of the spectrum. Like, there are people that look really young for a really long time. There are people that look, like, you know, it says right here, the safeguard, yeah, it says, I did catch my son using an eyebrow pencil to draw a mustache on his face, and it verified him as 15 years old, and an anonymous mother of a 12-year-old told Internet Matters. It's just like...
2: So wait, the pencil mustache? Is he give himself a pencil mustache and he'll clear for 15?
0: That's all that it takes to look from 12 to 15 to these? That's what I'm asking. It's like,
2: I mean, just a little squiggly line on the upper lip, just a little bit, you know?
0: I know, but like that doesn't change much else about his face. It's just like... So, see what I mean? It's like, it's so... Barely anything to change.
2: Well, I don't think much changes about a young boy's face from 12 to 15, except that they might get a little bit
0: that's
2: of a pencil
0: of,
2: mustache.
0: That's
2: you know?
0: Kind of what I'm saying, though. It's just like, why would a selfie be able to determine the exact
2: age? Something arbitrary that they can use as a... I almost feel like it's something the companies gave to the government. Just be like, hey, look, we did something. Here's something you can do. You want to do something?
0: Yeah, like
2: everyone's
0: those
2: complaining.
0: Check marks. Like if you're looking at a website that sells nicotine or something and you have to check mark that you're over, I guess it's 21 now.
2: Or like view the
0: like,
2: website.
0: Oh yeah, that's not something a 20-year-old could do. Yeah, yeah, exactly. Yeah. And
2: well,
0: it's
2: the same thing they
0: cover
2: do
0: their butt. Yeah.
2: With like porn websites too. Like click here if you're 18.
0: Hmm.
2: Like because it's like you have to be 18 to view this content. Click here if you're 18 and then you...
0: So it's
2: go
0: 18 now for that and 21 for tobacco. It's
2: yep.
0: Kind of crazy.
2: Yep.
0: I mean, not like crazy. I'm just saying it's like interesting, like 3 extra years to just do tobacco. Anyways.
1: It's a little strange, yeah. I mean, it's like the government wants to treat people like children rather than adults. And
2: well, I don't know. You can film yourself in a porno at 18.
0: That's a good
2: but
0: point.
2: But you could not film yourself smoking in a porno at 18. That
0: yeah.
2: would
0: yeah,
2: oh,
0: yeah.
2: technically get you in trouble.
0: Yep, that's insane. That is pretty crazy. I've helped get my son around them, someone said. The survey polled 1,000 children and their parents, with 46% of those surveyed believing that age checks are easy to bypass. So I guess 50% of people don't think it's easy. Maybe that's like some of them haven't tried. I don't know. Some shared more high-tech alternatives to fool the system, like turning to AI to distort their faces to appear older, or using video game characters to reveal an older face. But sometimes kids don't have to even get creative. They can simply ask for help, with 17% of parents helping their children bypass age checks. So I guess, like, taking a picture of themselves.
1: Yep.
0: A parent revealed, I have helped my son get around them. It was to play a game, and I knew the game, and I was happy and confident that I was fine with him playing it.
2: Yeah, like for, like, mature content.
0: Hmm. Yeah.
2: Like, you're going to have to take a selfie so your kid can play GTA. Like, a 15-year-old boy could play GTA. Because it's technically, like, I think the mature is 17 and under can't purchase the game.
0: Oh. Many agree that the restrictions, while intended for good, don't do much to keep users safe. Our kid even shared how unreliable the safeguards can be. Oh, sorry. I was like, what? It said one kid even shared how unreliable the safeguards can be, even when... One is not trying to trick the system. A 12-year-old said, on Roblox, there's a thing where you have to put your face in and are only allowed to chat with that age group. I got 15 when I'm 12, so I'm chatting with people older than me when I shouldn't be. That's pretty funny. It's kind of like
1: really
0: exactly
1: funny.
0: How a little kid would talk to. But the creative techniques employed by kids are garnering attention and laughs online. All that fancy age verification tech and millions spent, and kids just draw a fake mustache, one user said on X, clever little legends. The study also reveals that the gaps in the system expose young users to harmful content. Almost half of the children surveyed reported that they'd experienced harm online, with 11% seeing unrealistic body types promoted. Wow. And 10% reporting hateful content like homophobia or slurs.
2: Okay, so that's, I mean, just video games? You've experienced a Modern Warfare 2 lobby?
0: Yeah, it's ridiculous. Have you seen Tinkerbell? You've seen an unrealistic body type. You know what I mean? It's just like, that. This is ridiculous. That
2: yeah,
0: this is harm.
2: I mean, if you're getting exposed to, like, I would say, like, sexual content, maybe there's, like, a flagging. But hearing a naughty word on a chat room,
0: yeah,
2: I mean, that's
0: the internet. I don't think unrealistic body types mean sexual. I think it just
2: means... No, that's what I'm saying. Oh. Those are nothing burgers.
0: Yeah, yeah,
2: like, what, 10%
0: are.
2: Reported hearing the things you've heard in a video game chat room since...
0: I'm sorry, but I'm...
2: You know, that's like a forever thing.
0: I was born in 1996. I'll be 30 this year, and saying gay, it doesn't even register as homophobia in my head. And the thing is, the other gay people around my age, they say it the same way. Like, that's gay, that's stupid and gay. You know what I mean? Like,
1: yeah. Oh, yeah.
0: It's just like, it's never going to register as...
1: In a way that people communicate that something's not cool as it's gay.
0: And when something is
2: it's just like the R word is being re-misappropriated. Is that something you can say?
1: Retarded?
0: Oh, yeah. On the air, yeah.
2: Yeah, I don't know if retarded was a naughty word or not.
0: No, good for asking.
2: But yeah, they reused, you know what I mean? It's the same thing they did with the... But retard's making a comeback, I've noticed. I think people are starting to be okay with using it again.
1: It's the wokeness that has... created this whole thing of, we can't use certain words because they might offend somebody, and people are starting to push back a lot more.
0: Were you already out of school or something, Riley, by the time that they were trying to say erase the R word?
1: I was out of school, yeah.
0: Yeah, when I was in middle school, they started an actual campaign called Erase the R Word. Were you in, like, middle school?
2: I was close to that age. Yeah, it was, like, the same. Like, don't use that word. Why?
0: Yeah,
2: that's
0: but,
2: retarded.
0: Like, it was almost like DARE. It was, like, a big thing.
2: Yeah, like a push thing.
0: People were signing pledges.
2: To quit using the
0: word. But they were doing
2: it
0: because it was funny. They were like, wanted their pledge. It did not erase
2: their retard pledge.
1: Yes.
2: So funny. See, kids will just, they'll just circumvent whatever kind of thing you put in front of them.
0: Exactly. That's why DARE doesn't work. It was proven that DARE wouldn't work before they started rolling it out. And all it does is make kids more curious. It's like literally exactly
2: you're gonna
0: what
2: pass
0: people
2: around
0: already know.
2: Here, kids, this is what meth looks like.
0: Yeah,
2: just pass around a bag of meth.
0: To me recently, she said she was born, I think, like in the late 60s or something, but it wasn't DARE or anything like that. But at school, they had a cop come and bring drugs to school, and she said that somebody in her class stole the drugs.
2: Awesome.
0: I know. It's funny. Literal South Park.
1: Yeah.
0: Apparently, that happened in Massachusetts in the, like, 80s or something like that. So I believe that it doesn't make any sense to tell a kid, like, don't push this button, and I'm not going to tell you what happens, or it will be really bad, especially if there are other buttons, and then they press them and they find out it's not bad, like what happened to Ian and turned him into a libertarian was that he smoked weed after being told it was so bad, and he was like, what else are they lying to me about, basically. More Free Talk Live coming up, 603-283-6160. That's 603-283-6160 to bring up whatever's on your mind. More Free Talk Live is coming up. 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
12: Why are you running from me?
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18: From Feature Story News in the UK, I'm John Beaver. Donald Trump's state visit to Beijing has finished with another round of meetings with Chinese President Xi Jinping. The two sides hailed the historic landmark visit, but few details about any trade deals or joint policies have been announced. From China, Laura Westbrook reports.
19: Donald Trump wrapped up his whirlwind trip to Beijing. He's now left on Air Force One. And earlier, the two leaders went to the Zhongnanhai leaders compound in the heart of Beijing. And President Xi took Donald Trump on a stroll through the compound, a much more intimate setting than the pomp and pageantry that we saw on Thursday. And President Xi has said that the trip, he's called it historic. He said that it's a milestone and a landmark trip. And he also wanted to highlight the new constructive strategic relationship that they had agreed to. China's foreign ministry, they've said that both sides have reached common understandings.
18: UK Prime Minister Keir Starmer faces a drawn-out wait for a leadership contest after potential rival Andy Burnham announced plans to return to Westminster. The current Greater Manchester Mayor says he wants to stand in a by-election in northwest England. If he won it for the Labour Party, he could try to trigger a leadership challenge against Keir Starmer as an MP. But Housing Secretary Steve Reid says Labour should be focusing on achievements rather than changing leaders like the previous Conservative government.
5: First quarter of this year, our economy grew faster than any of the other seven biggest economies on the planet. But people aren't feeling that enough yet. So we need to focus more on how we get that change to be real in people's lives. We don't need to be talking to each other in the ways that the Tories did.
18: Foreign ministers of the BRICS nations have been meeting in New Delhi at a delicate time for the group of 11 countries. Iran has accused fellow BRICS member the UAE of participating in military strikes against it. Ishan Gurg has more.
8: To end this session with a joint statement is certainly going to be hard because we haven't seen a joint statement from the BRICS grouping since the war in Iran started. There was another meeting of Deputy Prime Minister which ended with a chair summary of the meetings without a joint communique, which is diplomatic speak for essentially saying that the bloc couldn't agree on common language. And the common language that is in question is how to describe the war in Iran. Now, Iran, which is a member of the BRICS grouping, wants in the joint communique to be strong condemnation of US and Israeli strikes on its own territory, while on the other hand you have UAE, which wants to call Iran the aggressor of this conflict.
18: From bureaus worldwide, this is FSN.
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0: 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And with you on the show, you can, you've got me, Bonnie.
1: Riley O'Bill.
2: And Angelo.
0: And on the break, we did look it up, and there are crickets.
1: So I stand corrected.
0: In the UK.
1: But I also know that there are
2: 23 different kinds. 23 different kinds of crickets.
1: Yeah, and they're far less diverse in Scotland. So that's what I know.
0: Even compared to just Italy, because I searched Italy as well, there were like 200 different types of crickets. So there are a lot fewer in the UK, and maybe that's something you heard.
2: Mm-hmm. It is an island.
0: Maybe that's something Riley heard. We just had to knock Riley down a few pegs. He just thinks he's so smart about every type of cricket.
1: I know, right? I just think I'm so smart. I'm like a human AI, except I'm really not.
2: I thought you were going to say human entomologist. I was like, well, that's what they are. Those would be humans.
0: Oh, my God. That's a good point. They all would be. So I was like, I'm a human radio show host. Wait, no. They actually are AI radio show hosts now. So they are. Can't even say that
2: radio
0: forever.
2: DJs.
0: Really?
2: Yeah, like an AI DJ.
0: Hmm. Yeah, I've seen people do like radio podcasts and stuff like that, so I'm sure there's radio. I meant to say AI audio. AI podcasts. So I'm sure there's people out there doing like AI versions of Bill O'Reilly's show. Not Bill O'Reilly, I meant to say Rush Limbaugh's show since he's dead and stuff like that.
2: Well, maybe not even Rush Limbaugh's show, but I mean, what was like actual radio stations playing music that have like pre-recorded. You're listening to, and I mean, at some point, that's just going to turn into AI.
0: Yep, definitely, definitely.
2: It probably already is
0: happening.
2: For some of these, like, voiceovers.
0: I believe it.
2: I bet radio commercials are already a lot AI now, instead of having them pre-recorded in a booth.
0: Yeah, one day there will probably be AI Free Talk Live, where you can call in, but you'll just be talking to an AI, and you'll be,
2: nobody else will be listening, because it'll be tailored specifically to you, the listener.
1: Exactly. They'll be really
2: isolated.
0: Yeah, there are things about the algorithm that surprise me so much nowadays. I'm just like, wow, it's like it knew that was perfect for me in a weird way. I can't think of any good examples, but I'm sure everybody has that experience. You know what I mean?
1: Yeah.
2: It's called like the mythical refresh poll.
0: What's that?
2: It's like when you're, if you're scrolling through YouTube or like something, you can't find anything to watch. And you go, okay, I'll refresh it one more time. Mm-hmm. And then you refresh it, and then there's that gem.
0: Mm-hmm.
2: And it's just, like, made specifically. You're like, that's exactly what I was looking for. I'll watch this video.
0: Yeah.
2: It's like a mythical poll. You know what I mean? Like, holy, this is a holy grail. This is a holy relic of a video that I've just found. After scrolling for, however long.
0: Yeah.
2: Trying to find something interesting to watch.
0: Recently, I've kind of messed up my YouTube algorithm to the point because of the fact that I've been listening to like one specific topic a whole bunch, and now it's like all it wants to serve me, and it's kind of getting boring. So I'm just like, you need to fix that, YouTube, but maybe it's a...
2: You're going to have to put in some new searches.
0: Yeah, I just started going to my actual subscriptions and looking at them as kind of fixing it. Which I never do. I never, like, go to my subscriptions and see what the most recent things they've posted are.
1: I'm like you. I don't really go to my subscriptions too much. Like, I usually go to the For You page or the home page or whatever it is and listen to videos there.
2: I went to it more when I was trying to stay up to date on the news. I would check my subscriptions. Because I'd watch, like, Tim Pool and, like, some other types of Michael Knowles, Adam Smith... No, not Adam Smith, Dave Smith, like talking head types. And they post like 3 or 4 times throughout the day as the news gets posted. So you check in the morning and then I check in the afternoon and I would just check my subscriptions. Like, what's the latest videos posted today? And then you just hit latest a couple times and you get the relevant news from, the group of people that you've kind of subscribed to. Yeah. I don't do that much anymore. I kind of fell off following all those guys.
0: Who is Dave Smith's co-host? His name's like Robbie something.
2: Robbie the Fire Bernstein.
0: Oh, yeah, yeah. He apparently comes to New Hampshire frequently and does a comedy show at the Shell and at the Seacoast for Free Staters.
2: Oh, really?
1: Really? Yeah. That's really cool.
0: The thing is, I had heard the name and I had been like the person, one of the big Shell is always like promoting.

0: Yeah.
1: It's definitely a filter
2: for everybody that doesn't want to be here.
1: And maybe
2: freedom.
1: And maybe some people just like being big fishes in little ponds and they want to be the big celebrity libertarian around. But if they live in New Hampshire, it's like, yeah, you're just another libertarian. You know what I mean?
2: Yep.
1: I don't know.
0: Well, I don't know if Dave Smith would lose his popularity just becoming another New Hampshire libertarian. I feel like he has a big enough...
1: I don't think he'd lose his popularity.
0: Yeah, like his platform's big enough to where, I don't think most of the people that watch him are from New Hampshire. You know, I don't think that would eliminate his...
1: No, it's not that he would become less popular. In fact, he probably would... I don't know. I think it's possible that it could make him bigger. It's just that he wouldn't be like a... Like, you're not this guy that like, wow, I've never met anyone else that thinks like this. Like, you'd just be another libertarian.
0: Well, where is he? Is he living in Austin?
1: I think so.
0: Joe's his boy. He's not gonna... You know,
1: Do they do stuff together or something?
0: Yeah, I mean, he's been on Joe Rogan multiple times. He is a stand-up. He goes to the mothership.
1: There's lots of things people care more about than actual liberty. Austin was horrible during COVID. Austin was apparently worse than San Antonio, but I'm pretty sure I just stayed away. I'm pretty sure I just didn't go to Austin the whole time.
0: Which is weird. You think a bunch of L.A. people would flee. Then how bad was in L.A.? If Austin was so horrible that L.A. people had to run.
1: People started fleeing after...
0: The restrictions got lifted a little.
1: Yeah, the restrictions got lifted earlier in Texas than other places, but it was really bad for months and months and months and months, like at least 8 months. It was really bad. Like, people like to pretend that it was like never locked down in Texas and it's rewriting history, and I refuse to let it happen. Like, I've told so many people that are like, whoa, you're blowing my mind right now. Like, I thought like Texas Cowboys, it was always, I was like, don't let any Texan tell you that. Everywhere was probably fine in rural areas. You know, every state probably had rural areas that it was like, yeah, we didn't lock down. We were going to Walmart without our mask. Every state had that. Like, in Utah, where my parents lived in the middle of nowhere, like, on the military base was bad because it's a military base and they're going to do stuff like that. But, like, the places outside of it, nobody seemed to care as much as, like, cities. But it's just, like, that's everywhere. It's not, like, what's the word? Like, special to Texas. They're... Churches were shut down, and if you can shut down Texans' church, mega churches and such, obviously they are statists. Obviously, that's their God, that's their religion, not actually God or whatever, or Christianity, whatever. Well,
0: no, yeah, I agree. I think the evangelicals, I think they've been co-opted by the feds forever. I think a lot of American religion has just been CIA slop.
1: And before that, it was just...
2: CIA propaganda for the federal state itself in Europe. For the state.
1: If you want to track the apocalypse, you don't have to track that ship with the Hanta virus or whatever on it, which I've heard can't pass from human to human. It only passes from rat to human, so that's where I'm keeping my state of mind.
0: Well, can the bubonic plague pass from person to person?
1: I think it was from... Oh, yeah, but it was from, like...
0: Well, they said it came from
1: ticks
0: rats.
1: They were on rats.
0: Oh, okay. I thought it was fleas that were on rats.
1: Or I meant to say fleas. Yeah, not ticks, my bad. Are ticks a new invention? It's like you never hear about them except in conjunction with talking about America and, like, Lyme disease.
0: I don't know if there are ticks in...
1: Are there ticks?
0: European ticks. Are there ticks?
1: So if you want to track the apocalypse in general, one theory. Follow the billionaire's jets. This is from WashingtonPost.com. It says...
2: Another reputable news source.
1: It is. It says, there are little tagline underneath. I've never noticed it before. I don't know if this has, like, always been there, but it says, democracy dies in darkness. Oh, my God. They must feel like they're really doing something at the Washington Post.
2: I know, right?
1: Just ridiculous. I went to see The Devil Wears Prada, and it was a great movie in general, The Devil Wears Prada 2. It was a really good sequel because it's just, like, the original is so good and iconic, you would think that, like, they would just have to, like... make it crappy and, you know, like, make the legends in it become losers and stuff like that just to, like, ruin it like they do with a lot of sequels. But no, they didn't do that. They made it actually really nice. And the main theme, in my opinion, was, like, beauty matters. And instead of being, like, beauty doesn't matter anymore, we just, like, you know, body positivity and all this crap. They actually didn't go that direction. I was really shocked. Maybe the woke era is truly over. It was a nice movie. But I bring it up just to say, actually forgot why I was saying that, but following the billionaire's jets, I don't know, ticks, something about the ticks. No, I don't remember why I said it. And there was a point, sorry about that. So if you want to track the apocalypse, follow the billionaire's jets. An artist made a warning system to notify you if the ultra-rich flee city centers en masse. Or how have you said that? En masse? I don't know. They have endless amounts

0: money is sophisticated bunkers. They do. I watched a video about what their bunkers are like, and the guy who builds their bunkers and his ads that he made, like, specifically for rich people, like, here's all the stuff my bunkers include and stuff, so you can, like, actually know these things. They're crazy. Like, automatic guns and stuff like that.
1: Oh, like turrets and
0: yeah.
1: stuff?
0: Yeah, mm-hmm. So they have private jets. Might the oligarchs of the world know or be warned in advance of a nuclear apocalypse? So goes the theory underpinning the newest project from Los Angeles artist and coder Kyle MacDonald, who has created what he calls an apocalypse early warning system by tracking private jets around the world. If a large number of jets suddenly flee city centers, transporting their likely affluent passengers to bunkers and isolated resorts, he figures it might be a warning sign for the rest of us.
1: Couldn't they just not report it to the traffic controllers?
0: I mean, I don't know if it's possible. Is it like an automatic thing? I've never.
1: I mean, you can turn your black box on and off.
0: Can you?
1: Yeah, you can turn a transponder off.
0: Like with lots of effort, right? Not just like a button or something. Like with a mechanic going in there and doing it or something, right?
1: Well, no, I think the black box tracks data no matter what, but the transponder that tracks the airplane can be turned off.
0: Hmm. Okay. Well. I mean, they all have to, like, come together
1: like
0: and
1: from
0: do
1: the
0: that
1: tower.
0: in a, you know, like a all of them kind of way. You know what I mean? They don't
1: True.
0: Have to agree to do that. And it's like, I don't know. I think that if that was just common and easy, they'd probably just be doing it all the time. Because, like, Taylor Swift doesn't want to get made fun of for all of her CO2 emissions and stuff. She gets made fun of and stuff. You know, I just don't know that it's that easy. But he says, it's kind of silly. He says that, I want people to laugh. I hope they see it and they feel the sort of humor of our situation. We're locked in a battle between the ultra-wealthy and the working class, MacDonald said. Oh, yeah, totally. And remember, there's still things we can do. In my opinion, it's like, yeah, the ultra-wealthy, they own businesses that work with the government. But in reality, it's just like, I don't think that it's the working class versus the richest people. First of all, the lower class literally steals the most money from you. The lower class is the people that you work every day for them to be able to be on welfare. You don't work every day you're working every day isn't as much of a direct payment to the upper class. The upper class gets paid because of government deals that they do in printing and stuff like that. Of course, like, you need to exist for them to exist. But they actually have to do things that make their businesses money, whereas the welfare class, you're there's no middleman. You're just paying them to survive, paying for them to live, and they're also not giving you anything back. You know
2: no,
0: what I mean?
2: They're not. They're essentially a drain on the system.
0: Mm-hmm. So I just kind of resent the, like, oh, we're locked in a battle between the ultra-wealthy and the working class. Like, that's the most important thing to focus on all the time.
1: Well, that's just because they're trying to start a color revolution. That's common, you know, it's just the commie rhetoric that's been prevalent for the past 10 years.
0: Capitalism just bad altogether.
1: Yeah.
0: There's no nuance there.
1: Yeah, capitalism bad, making money bad, owning things bad.
0: Mm-hmm.
1: You know, just the repetitive. But part of them, I can agree to, like you were saying, to a point with, I think part of it is, though, the billionaires are starting to become the welfare state, like when we bailed the banks out and the automakers out and, mm-hmm. you know, how many billions of dollars did the banks take in government bailout money? We bailed them out. Are those bankers and investment firms that we bailed out not part of the welfare state as well at this point?
0: No, they are, but it still points out that the government is like the bigger problem.
1: Yeah, that's the linchpin to all that.
0: Mm-hmm.
1: Yeah.
0: Like, it's not like this is just happening because capitalism. Like, it actually wouldn't be happening in a true capitalistic society. It's so funny because when you point out the horrors of communism, these people like to say true communism has never been tried. But in reality, true capitalism has literally never been tried. It's not happening in America. There's no actual free market. It's, you know, controlled and has regulations and things like that. And it has deals that you can be made with the government to get ahead and basically cause government monopolies and things like that. So we do not have a free market capitalist system. And that's why I'm just saying it's like there is definitely nuance there, and it's so annoying when it's always just like, oh, the ultra wealthy, the biggest problems in your world. Like, that's such a small minority of people in general compared to the welfare class. It's like, you knock those people out, and it's like, you could probably afford to bail out these companies. And I'm not saying you should. That sounds so... I'm just making a point. So, like, I'm pointing something out. That's all. Like, I think welfare is a much bigger problem than...
1: Yeah, I just... It's still ridiculous that... I can see why the common man looks at it from that point of, like, if he goes to the casino and he gambles on a horse race and loses $100,000, he just lost that $100,000, right?
0: Mm-hmm.
1: But when a bank goes and bets $100,000 on bad mortgages and loses that $100,000, the U.S. government just gives it back to him out of that other dude who just went to the casino's tax dollars.
0: Yeah, but
1: eventually, he's just, people aren't, you know, they don't like to look at deeper at anything.
0: Mm-hmm.
1: And the first people they see is the bank getting bailed out. So obviously, oh, these ultra millionaires are my enemy, obviously.
0: Mm-hmm.
1: That's who I need to be, you know, this is class war.
0: But they're dumb enough to, like, consider just, like, ultra wealthy people having things as, like, see, they just, like, have all this money, and it's just not the same thing. Like, literally, you should be looking at the person in Section 8 housing with, like, a newish car as a bigger threat, in my opinion. Like, the person that doesn't want to work at all. You know what I mean?
2: They're more of an abuse to the system than anything, because they've got a new car, and you're just trying to pay off your other car.
0: And they ruin society more, in my opinion. I don't know. It's like the ultra, ultra wealthy that control the TV, they give you bad ideas, but then there are these people that, like, are ruined by welfare. Like,
1: well, yeah, but so what does the ultra, ultra wealthy gain by pushing this idea of a class war on everybody all the time?
0: Because they're not going to get harmed.
1: They're going to go to their bunkers.
0: Yeah, exactly. Like, I agree. They're just causing people to fight with each other, and that's why I think people shouldn't be stupid, because if you can just think a little bit deeper about, like, what problems are in the world, like, the government's the biggest problem, and those people are ultra-wealthy, but it's not because they did something with the company, it's because they invested and they got insider trading and stuff like that. At least I don't know of any politician that's, like, super rich from actual, like, doing work.
1: Vivek Ramaswamy at the moment, I guess.
0: What did he do? I guess I just don't know.
1: He was, like, a tech bro that actually is, like, the embodiment of what people hate about the Republican Party. He screwed, you know, he's, like, a big, like, crony capitalist. Did a bunch of, like, screwed a bunch of people over and, like, deals, and that's how he made all his money.
0: Hmm.
1: He's running for the governor of Ohio right now, I think.
0: It says, whoa, I did not know this about him. What? I didn't know. He's a billionaire?
1: Yeah.
0: I didn't know that about him. It says that he's estimated to be worth approximately $2.5
2: billion. Wow.
1: Yeah, Vivek's pretty rich.
0: He's a big problem, too, because he says that he doesn't, he thinks that there should be more H-1B visas and that Americans are lazy and all this stuff. It's, like, really awful. I just think that he's a big problem and he shouldn't be Ohio's next governor or anything like that. And I'm actually glad Trump ditched him. At first, I was, like, a little confused about that situation. No, I get it. I don't like that guy.
1: He won the primary.
0: Yeah, he probably shouldn't, though.
1: So, it sounds like Ohio's going to have potentially a Democrat governor.
0: I thought he's a Republican.
1: Yeah, I don't think Vivek's going to win.
0: Oh, I see what you're saying. Oh, okay. So, he won the primary as a Republican, so it'll be him versus some Democrat.
1: Yeah.
0: I think that a lot of things are going Democrat soon because people are mad at Trump.
1: We're in the no new wars guy has us in a war.
0: Yep. It's horrible.
2: And he doesn't do very well at instigating peace deals either, so of course the people are upset.
0: Mm-hmm. And it's like this guy, Austin Peterson, that came to New Hampshire and was, like, going around being interviewed by people. He used to be a libertarian, and now he said that he doesn't align with the NAP anymore, and he is, like, just so pro all the wars. His thing is always, like, we need to look strong, and that's why, like, I back the president. It's just like,
1: but
0: you're backing the president
1: right
0: that
1: now
0: makes us look bad. Like,
1: yeah,
0: he's, like, going
1: right
0: in
1: now
0: after people he can't win against and just, like, not doing the things he says that he's going to do, and people are getting shot down, and then he's having to make up lies about that they didn't actually get shot down and stuff like that. It's like, there's nothing positive you can take out of the things that Trump is doing in war right now, and it seems almost like on purpose. Like,
1: you could have almost got away with the Venezuela thing.
0: Yeah, that
1: was like
0: a
1: huge flex, right? But that could have been your flex and to, like, prove people were still tough.
0: Oh, you mean just leave it at that?
1: Yeah, I think he got away with that. They were, you know, that was still insane to think about that we did that. You know,
0: totally,
1: we were in and out in a couple hours, and we just stole somebody, a country sitting president, and then left.
0: It's so crazy that, like, you don't hear about it anymore.
1: Yeah, where is he? What's even happening with him? Is he in jail? Where's his wife?
0: And the other thing is that a bunch of soldiers there said that they got hit by some energy weapon that made them, like, poop their pants or something, or throw up or something. Maybe both. Am I making that up, that part? I mean, they said that they got hit by energy weapon.
1: Yeah, I said they threw up. They threw up and, like, people were bleeding from their eyes or something.
0: Oh, yeah, yeah. That's crazy. And then we just never hear about it again. That's really weird. So this guy who made this map of ultra wealthy private jets that you can, it will, hopefully it'll actually alert you, so you don't just have to be watching it. If a lot of private jets all leave a city at once, he said he wants people to laugh. I hope they see it and feel the sort of humor of our situation, that we're locked in a battle between the ultra wealthy and the working class. And remember, there's still things we can do. We're not completely downtrodden and lost of all hope. McDonald's, that's the guy's name, not the restaurant. McDonald's project uses publicly available flight data to track the locations of private and business charter jets, planes often boarded by the super rich, and chart a historic emergency level. It looks at how many planes are flying at one time compared to a baseline and rates it on a scale of 1 to 5. If the level spikes, McDonald's system can warn followers by text or email. Okay, so yeah, it will give you like an alert if that's happening. The apocalypse tracker hits on a growing divide and sense of resentment between working and middle-class Americans and the very, very rich. In the U.S. alone, the top 1% of the population holds 31.9% of total wealth, according to the Federal Reserve. The bottom half holds 2.5%. The bottom half. Wow. The richest person in the world, SpaceX, Tesla, and ex-mogul Elon Musk, has increased his wealth by more than $50 billion this year alone. That's crazy. People have cheered when orcas sank yachts belonging to the upper echelon and watched with glee as Russian oligarchs' yachts were tracked and seized after the invasion of Ukraine. Billionaire moguls, once something to aspire to, are now seen as money grubbers by large swaths of the population who believe that no one individual should hold such vast wealth. And they're forgetting that, like, the reason they can't get ahead is because of, like, the way that the system is set up. Like, the government printing money and the inflationary system that we live under that just...
2: And taxes. Don't forget taxes.
0: Yeah. There are lots of reasons you can't get ahead. There are lots of reasons that you can't start a business easily, and you actually have to pay all these taxes to even be able to start a business.
2: License fees.
0: Yep. Fees.
1: Yeah. But I feel like the ultra-wealthy use the government as a bludgeon against the workers, almost. Like, you know, we're going to pay these lobbyists and pay off these politicians to get in and set up these regulations to where the little man can't start the new business that could compete with the mega corporation.
0: Yeah, definitely. But that's still
1: the government.
0: Is the key. It's like, it's not just like the fact that somebody earned money. And that's what people are too stupid to get to that point in their head. It's just like, it's not just the fact that somebody has more money than you, that they're able to wield anything against you. It's the government being there as the weapon. More Free Talk Live is coming up.
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6: From Feature Story News in the UK, I'm John Beaver. Donald Trump's state visit to Beijing has finished with another round of meetings with Chinese President Xi Jinping. The two sides hailed the historic landmark visit, but few details about any trade deals or joint policies have been announced. From China, Laura Westbrook reports.
7: Donald Trump wrapped up his whirlwind trip to Beijing. He's now left on Air Force One. And earlier, the two leaders went to the Zhongnanhai Leaders Compound in the heart of Beijing. And President Xi took Donald Trump on a stroll through the compound, a much more intimate setting than the pomp and pageantry that we saw on Thursday. And President Xi has said that the trip, he's called it historic. He said that it's a milestone and a landmark trip. And he also wanted to highlight the new constructive strategic relationship that they had agreed to. China's foreign ministry, they've said that both sides have reached common understandings.
6: UK Prime Minister Keir Starmer faces a drawn-out wait for a leadership contest after potential rival Andy Burnham announced plans to return to Westminster. The current Greater Manchester mayor says he wants to stand in a by-election in northwest England. If he won it for the Labour Party, he could try to trigger a leadership challenge against Keir Starmer as an MP. But Housing Secretary Steve Reid says Labour should be focusing on achievements rather than changing leaders like the previous Conservative government.
8: First quarter of this year, our economy grew faster than any of the other seven biggest economies on the planet. But people aren't feeling that enough yet. So we need to focus more on how we get that change to be real in people's lives. We don't need to be talking to each other in the ways that the Tories did.
6: Foreign ministers of the BRICS nations have been meeting in New Delhi at a delicate time for the group of 11 countries. Iran has accused fellow BRICS member the UAE of participating in military strikes against it. Ishan Gurg has more.
9: To end this session with a joint statement is certainly going to be hard because we haven't seen a joint statement from the BRICS grouping since the war in Iran started. There was another meeting of Deputy Prime Minister which ended with a chair summary of the meetings without a joint communique, which is diplomatic speak for essentially saying that the bloc couldn't agree on common language. And the common language that is in question is how to describe the war in Iran. Now, Iran, which is a member of the BRICS grouping, wants in the joint communique to be strong condemnation of US and Israeli strikes on its own territory, while on the other hand you have UAE, which wants to call Iran the aggressor of this conflict.
6: From bureaus worldwide, this is FSN.
10: With FSN Spotlight, I'm Simon Marks. Today, why Russia might be the biggest winner coming out of the US and Israeli war on Iran. That's the view of Alexander Gabuev, the director of the Carnegie Russia Eurasia Center.
11: It's a big adrenaline shot in the arm for Putin's economy and his war machine.
10: He told Foreign Policy magazine the soaring price of oil caused by the dislocation of the Strait of Hormuz and the associated economic consequences of the war on Iran are a boon for Russian interests and will propel Moscow into a deeper partnership with Beijing.
11: Every 10 US dollars increase per barrel gives Russia Inc., the state and companies together, 100 million US dollars a month. The intake increases as the oil price grows and stays elevated. You might remember that Russia was selling its oil to limited number of partners in China, India, and some countries of the global south. added steep discount. So discount is disappearing, and then there is a windfall.
10: On Thursday, President Trump indicated China may soon start buying more American oil, underscoring the fact that while millions of Americans are paying the cost of higher fuel prices themselves, the country's oil behemoths are, like the Russians, benefiting enormously. With FSN Spotlight, I'm Simon Marks.
6: To recap the top stories, Donald Trump's state visit to Beijing has finished after another round of meetings with Chinese President Xi Jinping. The two sides hailed the historic visit, but few details have been announced. UK Prime Minister Keir Starmer faces a drawn-out wait for a leadership contest after potential rival and current mayor of Manchester Andy Burnham announced plans to return to Westminster. And foreign ministers of the BRICS nations have been meeting in New Delhi. That's the latest feature story news. John Beaver reporting.
12: Shortly after Seattle area consulting firm Brink and Tiller received a resume from Corey Wilhelm, a college graduate with a Bachelor's of Arts degree in communications, Human Resources Director Robert Bradshaw immediately fast-tracked Wilhelm's application and spoke with The Onion about this exceptional candidate.
13: Well, the second I saw Corey's resume, I knew I had to send it straight up to our CEO. I mean, we're talking about an applicant who not only got into the University of Washington School of Communication, but also managed to graduate in 4 years with a Bachelor of Arts. This kid's only 22, but according to his resume, he already has experience in Word, Excel, and PowerPoint. We're really going to have to move fast to get this guy.
12: Bradshaw went on to say that company heads could barely believe the candidate had 2 years of experience working at his college newspaper and had even taken a full 4 years of high school Spanish. Since receiving the application, Bradshaw claims the company has made numerous attempts to reach Wilhelm.
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0: 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And with you on the show tonight, you've got me, Bonnie.
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0: 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And in the last segment, we were talking about billionaires and their jets being tracked just so people can know if a nuke is coming, which it actually reminds me of an old Free Talk Live advertiser. Maybe Riley remembers this. There was this necklace that was being sold. I don't know how it did it. Like, I don't know the science behind it or anything, but it would do something like vibrate or light up if a nuke was coming. And I was always just like, I think I'd rather just not know and just die.
1: I don't know if I remember this advertiser, but it sounds interesting that...
2: That sounds like a total prepper thing, yeah, like a life alert for nukes back in like 2008, 2009.
0: Yeah, Alex Jones did the same thing.
1: I don't know the use of that because nukes don't happen very often here.
0: The other thing about it is you'd have to be a prepper. You'd have to have a bunker or something. So that way you're like, okay, it's time to get in the bunker. Because if you just don't have one, then you're like, oh, no, what's happening?
2: Or a lot of rural people have like bug out spots. They have, you know, they got plans. When it all goes down, I'm going out in the holler. I got a spot.
0: Yeah.
2: I'll ride it out.
0: I feel like if a nuke is coming close enough to you for the necklace,
2: well, are you sure it's not just like a nuke coming towards the United States?
0: No, I think it had something to do with the United States, period. From my understanding, it had something to do with, like, it coming towards us, and it was, like, able to know that. How did that work? I don't know. Necklace that told you if nukes coming. Alex Jones also, they were advertisement for them. I don't know if this is the same thing. Radioactive hazard symbol pendants. No, that's not what I'm talking about. If Ian was here, he would know what I'm talking about. No, these are all just like silly things that are popping up because, AI overview is just like really stupid. These are all Fallout inspired necklaces. No, I'm not getting the right thing. Atomic bomb pendant. No, that's not the right thing. Like, it's all just like Etsy, like fake things that are supposed to be like, just look like that. But that's not what I'm talking about. It somehow alerted you. It was like life alert for nukes, and it's like almost like I feel like it's being memory hold or something. But most likely, it's just I'm typing in the wrong words. I wrote necklace that told you if nukes coming, but
1: if you remember, ask Ian. Maybe he'll know.
0: Yeah, Ian would definitely know. That's what I was saying. If he was on, he would know what I'm talking about. But
2: okay, there's one called Nuke Alert, a compact keychain attachable radiation monitor and alarm.
0: Yeah, see, that's what I'm saying. Like it
2: okay,
0: felt
2: so
0: the radiation.
2: I guess that's like X-ray. Radiation and uses a long battery life. Wireless emergency alerts, the FEMA app and local management.
0: Oh,
2: that's
0: that
2: directly to smartphones.
0: Like, yeah, the FEMA app thing would be more something just like, oh, it's like letting you know it's coming. But the thing I was talking about, I think, it is the first one you had that had some kind of like way of knowing things are getting more
2: radioactive.
0: So
2: there's a national warning system, a dedicated 24/7 phone system used by the federal government to alert state and local authorities of threats.
0: You know, there's just someone out there that plays that all day in their house.
2: Yeah.
0: Keeps it on.
2: Well, it would make sense. They could have been like pagers. Like if somebody called that number in your area and then it would just relay the fact that it was called. I don't know.
0: Hmm. Yeah, but if there's just like a stream somewhere that like it'll go off if an alarm, if a nuke is here, alarm will start going off. You just know there's somebody or many somebodies probably in America right now that have that just somewhere in their house sitting there like it's going to go off if a nuke's coming. But in my opinion, I would just rather die. I wouldn't want to be like, oh, no, I have 5 minutes to freak out if a nuke was like literally going to hit where I lived.
1: When Dave Ridley was my roommate a long time ago, well, maybe not a long time ago, but almost 3 years ago, He told me that it will take 8 minutes for the fallout from a nuclear blast to get from Boston to Keene.
0: Oh my God. That's crazy.
1: I know. Ugh. It is crazy.
0: That's horrible. Well, so the fallout isn't instant death, right? It's just like, oh, you start getting poisoned?
1: Yeah, you start getting poisoned. Best place to be is probably the basement, around no windows, things
2: like
1: that.
2: Well, how much would the radiation dump be onto somewhere like Keene? And how much are the mountains going to break that up?
1: I don't know.
2: With, there's things to consider. And fallout isn't the same as what we thought it was in the, 40s, 50s, and 60s, 70s. Like, there's life in Chernobyl. Yeah. Like, there's things living, things have thrived. There's stuff in Fukushima.
0: They thought that it should be like nothing could live there for 50 years. Yeah,
2: yeah, but things are bouncing back. And radiation doesn't work the way we thought it did in the fallout-wise.
0: I can definitely understand why people in, like, the 60s were so much more scared of nukes than people are now. Or was it like more like the 70s when that was like a really big problem?
2: Like the Cold War. Like the Cold War fear-mongering stuff.
0: Yeah, it's like any book you read, like somebody will say something in the foreword like, and in these times when our life could just... And you're like, what? Why are they... Oh, Cold War. Like everybody was just like scared of nukes all the time. Because I guess... The thing is, I'm not saying it's not that bad or anything. It's just I think that it is possibly completely fake. I'm just going to say that. And it's also possibly just, like, blown out of proportion. Well,
2: like, too much radiation will make you, like, melt from the inside out. Like, that is true. Like, you don't... Radiation's dangerous. But
0: oh, yeah. No, I know. But
2: fallout,
0: I'm saying, like,
2: do I actually
0: believe that these things happened just because they said on the news that happened?
2: Like, there's pigs in Chernobyl? Or you think Chernobyl
0: didn't happen?
2: No, I'm
0: saying, like, Chernobyl, the nukes on Japan...
2: Yeah, the meltdown.
0: No. I'm talking about nukes.
2: Well, us dropping the nukes, not the Fukushima meltdown.
0: Yeah, less about that. I, like, even care less about it. It's just like, oh, that's possibly a thing that makes sense. But, like, we just, like, disappeared multiple cities at once. Is that possibly fake? I think it's possible. Don't you? There's all kinds of questions when you start looking into, like, the conspiracies around the tests.
2: Really? I haven't looked into any of that. I haven't looked into it either. Unleashing the power of the sun sounds like something the government would try to use on people.
0: But then again, it's like I go back and forth. I'm not saying that is my belief. It's just like, do I have my mind open to that? Yeah, I do have my mind open to that. It's just like totally fake. But the other thing, the other end of the spectrum is like, do I think they have stuff that we probably can't wrap our minds around? Yes. So, I mean, it's like, do I think that's like, I have my mind open to that?
2: Yeah, would I be mind blown that nukes were faked? No.
0: Yeah.
2: It wouldn't be, like, life-shattering news to me.
0: They were really wrong about a lot of stuff about him, so.
2: Yeah. Well, which is true. I just think the annihilation aspect is because we're going to drop 300 of them on the same spot, and that's what's going to destroy everything. But, like, one nuclear missile, I mean, we did a bunch of tests in Nevada, and there wasn't a nuclear winter, supposedly. So, like, you know, three or four bombs going off isn't going to destroy the whole planet.
0: Oh, yeah. If you're talking about destroying the whole planet. Yeah.
2: Or, like, I mean, even if one hit Boston, I don't know. Like, it was just a single nuke hit Boston. I don't know how affected Keene would really be. Our water comes from above it.
0: Interesting point. Yeah, I don't know. And plus, it's just, like, 2026, and you could get water bottles from other places anyway.
2: Yeah.
0: I don't know.
2: Are water bottles anti...
0: And we have cars we could drive away and stuff like that.
2: Well, I just mean, like... I don't think plastic's anti-radiation. Like, I guess you could get water shipped in.
0: No, I'm saying it would be shipped in, yeah. No, I wasn't saying the water bottle's, like, out here already, which I don't know if I even believe that it would just get harmed just because it was in the Walmart, right? But does it go through the walls?
2: Well, we'd have to talk to a nuclear scientist.
1: and I'm not a nuclear scientist.
2: Who knows if they'd even tell us the truth?
0: Exactly. I thought you were, Riley.
1: No, I'm not a nuclear scientist.
0: That's why you got hired for Free Talk Alive.
1: Oh, dang it.
0: You weren't supposed to be... talking about this
2: nuclear correspondent.
0: So, Riley mentioned it earlier in the show, but I did want to talk about this data center project in Utah that people are all mad about.
2: Has it gone forward?
0: Maybe I need an update.
2: I thought there was a big pushback. A lot of people were mad. They were
1: I've heard there was a pushback too, so I don't know if it's going forward right now.
2: I've heard a lot of these deals have fallen through, too. Like, a lot of these data centers that they have gotten, like, they have said were going to be built, so the stock inflated, aren't actually going to be built because they don't have the raw materials to build them at the current moment, and they just don't have anywhere to put them.
0: Agreed to move forward. Yep. So I
2: so
0: just
2: they're doing it.
0: I clicked Salt Lake Tribune like homepage just to make sure this isn't like a old news that isn't. They agreed to move forward with it on April 24th.
2: Apparently. And is that going to use, what water is that going to use? Salt Lake? Is it going to use the Salt Lake? That doesn't make
1: sense. The Salt Lake's drying up. I don't know where they're going to get the water.
0: Let me go back to the actual article I was on for a second. Okay. Hyperscale data center project in Utah expected to generate and consume more power than the entire state. And it says near its final approval, but that's because I didn't realize this is kind of an old article that I was holding on to. Oh, it says updated the 25th, so they probably gave it an update in here. It says celebrity investor Kevin O'Leary. That seems familiar. What is he famous for, Kevin O'Leary?
2: Isn't he Mr. Wonderful on Shark Tank?
0: Oh, yeah, that looks like him. Yep, Kevin O'Leary is the Shark Tank guy.
2: The bald one.
0: Mm-hmm, the bald guy that's, like, tan and has white hair and, like, squinty eyes. Plans to build a massive hyperscale data center project in Box Elder County, which state boosters say will fund modern buildings at Hill Air Force Base. What? We need modern buildings that, anyways, like, can't be built otherwise with, like, the military's budget?
2: Massive budget.
0: Okay. While generating all, like, wait a second, it's just, like, hitting me more and more. I'm like, the state needs to pay for the Hill Air Force Base's modern buildings? What are we talking about?
2: So they cut a deal with Kevin O'Leary to take money from him to build the buildings?
0: That's going to take more power than all of Utah has anyway. It says, state boosters say will fund modern buildings at Hill Air Force Base while generating all of its own power, cleaning the water it uses so it can be sent to the Great Salt Lake. What? They're going to refill this Great Salt Lake with this.
1: Okay.
0: And creating 2,000 high-paying jobs in the rural area. I don't exactly know where Box Elder County is.
1: It's where Ogden... No, it's where Brigham City and... It's in northern Utah, so it's...
0: Oh.
1: So as I understand it, you've got Weber County, which is where Ogden is, which is north of Salt Lake. Then you have Box Elder County, which is also north of that, which is where Brigham City is and places like that.
0: Wow.
1: And then Cache County is where Logan is.
0: Yep. So Logan and Ogden are just outside of it to the east. You're right. And
2: so what are where are they going to take? Are they going to take the water from this river system? What river is this?
0: Well, there's a lot of water underground in Utah. I don't know if that's maybe it. I don't know, honestly. There's a bunch of... Oh, wait. I can't tell. Because of the map I'm looking at, I was seeing mountains thinking it was water. Yeah, I don't know, but there is water underground. I don't know if it literally is going to come out of the Great Salt Lake, then they're going to clean it and put it back. Well, this article might tell us, but there is someone calling in. Well, actually, that's weird. The call just, like, paused. That's so weird. It's like somebody started trying to call in, and then it just, like, left on auto attendant. Oh, that might mean it's, that might mean it's James trying to call, and then my plan worked to set his call to where it only does that. Hopefully that doesn't just mean it's broken. Yeah, if you're hearing me and you're not James Whittakind and you tried to call in, maybe give it another try because it looks like it didn't go through. But yeah, so I'm just making sure that that's actually working. But yeah, this is like the top of the panhandle of Utah, which you don't really think of it as that because it's not like quite as much panhandle-y as the rest of them are usually. Yeah, maybe something is actually up with our phones, actually. Yeah, it looks like something might be up with our phones because I called with my own phone, and it's just, like, not screening. So let's just see if I can answer this call. Unscreened caller, you're on Free Talk Live.
3: Well, why don't you want to take James Whittakind's call? He's the most entertaining caller of all time.
0: No, he's not. He's, like, really bad. That really sucks. It's this Turd Ferguson from Pennsylvania, but, yeah, it wasn't working. Wasn't, like, screening the calls, just, like, holding it there. So something might be up with our system here. But what's on your mind, actually, Turd Ferguson from Pennsylvania?
3: Well, now I really want to hear a good James Whittakind call. But
0: oh, it just suddenly, all of a sudden, came in. Like, oh, it's just showing me you now. Sorry, I'm... Just messing
1: ahead,
0: with the
1: turn.
0: Camera here.
3: Well, Katy Perry's new album, codenamed KP8, that's all that I can tell based on my knowledge of it so far, is supposed to drop this summer. And oh my God, it is going to be kinky. She says it's a return to form.
0: Isn't
2: she like 50?
0: No. Let me Google how exactly old she is. I think she's like 41.
3: She'd be the hottest 50-year-old ever.
2: Over Jennifer Aniston?
0: Well, much hotter. She's 41. She's much hotter than Jennifer Aniston.
2: At 50, though? You think she'll maintain? Katie will maintain?
0: Even at the same age, I think Katie will be much hotter than Jennifer Aniston. I think Jennifer Aniston's like kind of plain. I never really understood the whole like extreme... what do you think, Turd? You're more of a... You like women, I mean, so...
3: Oh, I love women. But,
1: man.
3: I mean, I think Jennifer Aniston's hot, but she's not like Katy Perry. I mean, Katy Perry is goddess.
0: Right, like, Jennifer Aniston is, like, beautiful. And if I saw a woman in real life, I'd be like, oh, that was a beautiful woman that walked by. I still wouldn't be like, oh, my God, she was so beautiful, like, if Katy Perry walked by me. I just...
3: Yeah, I know.
0: Like, just from Friends alone...
2: Katy Perry, the
0: Courtney
2: astronaut?
0: Cox. Yeah. Courtney Cox, way prettier, in my opinion.
3: Courtney Cox is still kind of hot.
0: I'm not talking about today. I'm not talking about 2026. Unfortunately, Courtney Cox did weird things to her face.
3: Yeah, right. I mean, if she just aged gracefully, she'd be way hotter. But yeah,
0: yes,
3: back in the day, she was a smoke show back in the day. But I don't know. I would probably still... rather bang Katy Perry. she's just amazing.
0: All of them in their 20s, Katy Perry 100% was the hottest, the prettiest, and I say that homo.
2: Like California actually, girls, Katy Perry.
1: Bonnie, yes.
2: Oh yeah. Yes, prime.
3: Exactly.
2: Prime.
3: Well, actually, even California girls and even Roar Katy Perry.
0: Yeah, like in her 30s, she's just as pretty.
3: Yeah, I think she's in like her late 20s there, but Bonnie. Who do you think is hotter, Katy Perry at 28 or Addison Rae at 28?
0: She's not been 28 yet. I think she's like 25 right now or something. But
3: I think you might be right.
0: It's difficult. I think Katy Perry has like such a beautiful, perfect face. It's like hard to beat. Like her face is prettier than Addison Rae's. But I think Addison Rae is so beautiful in general. And she just has like a really awesome body that's like. You know,
3: she does have an awesome body, that's for sure.
0: It's like, she doesn't even have to wear much of an outfit. It's just like, she looks amazing because her body is like really nice. Like, the thing is, she's not just like skinny. She's like, looks like she actually works out.
2: Toned.
0: Yeah, like toned and stuff. And she's like an amazing dancer to the point. It's like, you just have like, whoa. Like, it's like eye candy to watch her dance. And I say that no homo, like I said.
3: Yeah, well, I agree. She does have a really nice smoking hot body, but, yeah, I love Addison Rae, too. Yeah, I don't think she's quite as hot as Katy Perry, though. Although, I was listening to Obsessed on repeat when I was jogging yesterday on the treadmill. Yeah, I love that song. That was definitely based on a Michael Jackson song. If you listen to, like, the... yeah, it definitely was, like, if you listen to it. But I love that song. But I hope that KP8, whatever the actual name of the album is, I guess that KP8's probably just a code name. But I hope that it's like a return to like Teenage Dream, basically. That would be so amazing if it was like Teenage Dream 2 or something, and it was just like all similar songs.
0: She can't really do that. Like, are you watching the streams, Turd, or have you seen my shirt?
3: Wait, your shirt? Wait, what?
0: My shirt says Madonna for President, and I was just gonna say I don't think I would actually support Katy Perry doing a Teenage Dream 2 right now and trying to take some of Madonna's thunder when Madonna's doing Confessions on the Dance Floor 2.
3: Well, yeah,
0: not allowed.
3: One way or the other. Well, Bonnie, one way or the other, KP8's gonna drop this summer, so you might as well want it to be amazing. And
0: it's probably gonna be amazing.
3: Too.
0: When is Addison Rae gonna come out with another song? Like, my birthday is coming up, and my birthday is the day that Addison Rae dropped her self-titled first debut album, Addison, which is one of the best albums of all time. And it's coming up, so it's going to be the one-year anniversary of that, and it's like, I need her to drop another album. In fact, it should just be on my birthday every year. That would be amazing. Maybe she just will decide June 6th. That's the best day ever.
2: You should tweet at her.
3: I believe her new album is also due this summer, if I'm not mistaken. That's what I heard.
0: That'd be awesome.
3: So
0: yeah, like Charlie XCX dropped Brat on June 7th, 2025, I think. So I kept, 2024. So I kept tweeting at her, like, change it to June 6th. Change it to June 6th, it'd be better. But she didn't.
3: Oh, yeah.
0: Like, why wouldn't you?
2: It's probably, better. Maybe contractually.
0: I'm joking. I knew she wasn't going to do it, but I was tweeting her anyway. That would just be so much better.
3: Charlie, Brad was amazing. But Charlie XCX was too busy worried about Kamala Harris instead of worrying about how amazing. I mean, if she could have done like release parties with her stripping to Brat, and it would have been perfection.
0: Ew.
3: But I
0: think her Kamala stuff was annoying as well.
3: I know. But Sympathy is a Knife is like one of my favorite songs still on that album.
0: That is a really good song. That's actually a pretty good taste, I'm not going to lie. Like, I would probably judge you if you said a lot of other ones. Sympathy is a Knife is a really good one. We all know Turd has great pop music taste on the show.
1: He does.
3: I have the best pop music taste.
0: No, you don't.
3: But,
0: because I do.
3: I had a terrible day. I didn't fall asleep at all last night, and I had to wake up really early, and then because I couldn't sleep anyway, so I woke up like at like 5 and just got in the hot tub until I had to start getting ready to go to my appointment at 6, and then I left the house at 8, and I got to my appointment 2 hours away at 10, and then I worked all day. Well, I mean, at least I sold a couple baths today, so at least I made a bunch of money, but I like didn't even get home until like an hour ago.
1: Man, that sounds like a rough day.
3: Yeah, it was pretty nasty. But
1: what do you think preventing you from falling asleep?
0: Modafinil?
3: I do this thing called coffee.
1: Ah.
3: And it works. It works really well.
0: Do you drink coffee, Riley?
1: Yes, actually I do.
0: Yeah. Do you consider it a drug?
3: Yeah.
1: I consider it a drink, but it does contain a drug. I don't know if I consider coffee itself a drug.
0: I mean,
3: caffeine's definitely a drug.
1: Yeah.
0: It is technically a drug, and it's an awesome one. It's definitely my favorite one. More Free Talk Live coming up. Don't go anywhere. 603-283-6160 is the phone number. And the phones are working. It just did this weird glitch thing. So you could totally call in. 603-283-6160. 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
7: From Feature Story News in the UK, I'm John Beaver. Donald Trump's state visit to Beijing has finished with another round of meetings with Chinese President Xi Jinping. The two sides hailed the historic landmark visit, but few details about any trade deals or joint policies have been announced. From China, Laura Westbrook reports.
8: Donald Trump wrapped up his whirlwind trip to Beijing. He's now left on Air Force One, and earlier the two leaders went to the Zhongnanhai leaders compound in the heart of Beijing, and President Xi took Donald Trump on a stroll through the compound, a much more intimate setting than the pomp and pageantry that we saw on Thursday. And President Xi has said that the trip, he's called it historic. He said that it's a milestone and a landmark trip. And he also wanted to highlight the new constructive strategic relationship that they had agreed to. China's foreign ministry, they've said that both sides have reached common understandings.
7: UK Prime Minister Keir Starmer faces a drawn-out wait for a leadership contest after potential rival Andy Burnham announced plans to return to Westminster. The current Greater Manchester mayor says he wants to stand in a by-election in northwest England. If he won it for the Labour Party, he could try to trigger a leadership challenge against Keir Starmer as an MP. But Housing Secretary Steve Reid says Labour should be focusing on achievements rather than changing leaders like the previous Conservative government.
9: First quarter of this year, our economy grew faster than any of the other seven biggest economies on the planet. But people aren't feeling that enough yet. So we need to focus more on how we get that change to be real in people's lives. We don't need to be talking to each other in the ways that the Tories did.
7: Foreign ministers of the BRICS nations have been meeting in New Delhi at a delicate time for the group of 11 countries. Iran has accused fellow BRICS member the UAE of participating in military strikes against it. Ishan Gurg has more.
10: To end this session with a joint statement is certainly going to be hard because we haven't seen a joint statement from the BRICS grouping since the war in Iran started. There was another meeting of Deputy Prime Minister which ended with a chair summary of the meetings without a joint communique, which is diplomatic speak for essentially saying that the bloc couldn't agree on common language. And the common language that is in question is how to describe the war in Iran. Now, Iran, which is a member of the BRICS grouping, wants in the joint communique to be strong condemnation of US and Israeli strikes on its own territory, while on the other hand you have UAE, which wants to call Iran the aggressor of this conflict.
7: From Bureaus Worldwide, this is FSN.
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0: 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That means that you can call 603-283-6160. It's the last segment of the show. So if you'd like to bring up whatever's on your mind, 603-283-6160 is the phone number to get in on the conversation with us at Free Talk Live. And with you on the show tonight, you've got me, Bonnie.
1: Riley O'Bill.
2: And Angelo.
0: I haven't accidentally censored you guys at all tonight.
1: Oh, thank goodness.
0: Yeah, I've been, like, good at unmuting your mics.
1: You've been really behaved.
0: So we were reading this article about a giant data center that's going to go into Utah. I know that there are people that are literally, like, sometimes they just are the type of person that seems like a contrarian. You don't know what they actually believe. Like, Jeremy Kaufman online saying, like, data centers are actually a great thing. Libertarians should support data centers. And I don't know why. Like, I don't really understand the whole argument. Honestly, I don't have, like, some big, strong opinion one way or another, except that I just don't like AI. And so there is that. And I kind of wish we, like, something would happen to technology. Like, oh, no, like, a comet got close to Earth and it made all the silver and the planet melt. And now we can't use our phones. That would be kind of great.
1: Or back in, or a long time ago.
2: Well, that's also can't use your car.
0: Yeah, that's true.
2: So, okay, you better saddle up, Bonnie.
1: Or maybe like something crazy like 20 years ago or somewhere around, or 18 to 20 years ago in 1998 or so, there was like a major satellite outage. So maybe something out.
0: What year?
1: 1998. I don't remember what it was. But it was around 98, but there was a major satellite outage that took out a lot of communications. And it was just interesting because everyone had to find alternative ways to communicate.
0: So, did it last, like, days?
1: I don't know how long it lasted.
0: I've always asked older people, I'm like, seriously, tell me, how did you get from point A to point B without phones, without instructions that were moving with you?
1: Well, how? People used maps and had to look at the roads and figure it out.
0: And I knew the answer would be maps, but I'm like, but you're driving, like, you're about to take an exit, and you don't know if it's this one or the next one.
2: This is when there was a bunch of service stations and gas stations. There were a lot more prevalent.
1: Yeah.
2: Like, you gotta think, like places like Route 66, where there was a gas station every 55
0: There are fewer gas
2: miles.
0: Stations, though?
2: Yeah, a lot of those places closed, because gas tanks got bigger, cars got more efficient, and fuel.
0: Wow.
2: We got GPSs.
0: Yeah, that is annoying, actually, because...
2: So you can go farther without stopping.
0: It's
2: so
0: like, I need to pee all the time, and sometimes in
2: a lot of
0: the long periods
2: closed.
0: Of time, it's like, there's nowhere to pee. That's annoying, especially in New Hampshire.
2: So you just pull over at, you know, the gas station and take a look at your map and
0: check
2: your
0: tires. Yeah, that's basically the answer that most people give me. They'd be like, well, you'd have to actually pull over, or you'd take that exit and you just realize it's the wrong one, pull over somewhere in that exit, and then restart. And I'm like, oh, that's horrible. So it was just
2: the speed limit wasn't 80. Cars couldn't go 80. They were stuck going like 55, 60.
0: Another thing people would tell me is sometimes they would pull over and call someone, like it go into a building or something.
2: Or like a payphone.
0: Yeah, go to a payphone or something and then be like, hey, I'm here. I'm across the street from this building. Well, tell me where to go from here. That's crazy. It would take me like 15 years to get somewhere I'd never been before if I had to do all that. Yeah, I'm
1: sure
0: already laid out.
1: If you had it down or practiced the same skill of reading maps or whatever, you'd figure it out.
0: It's not even that I don't understand how people read maps. Like, it's not that that's confusing to me or anything. It's just like, genuinely, if you had to pull over all the time, if you had to, let's say, like, you're in some field all of a sudden, you had to figure out what field you're in, just...
2: Well, and you just stop and ask somebody.
0: Yeah,
2: you literally just see some farmer in on his tractor or something, you wave him down.
0: You guys
2: come
0: are giving
2: over
0: solutions,
2: here. Where am
0: but
2: I?
0: Not solutions that make it even...
2: No, I don't think it's any remotely... No, it's not. It's because it wasn't.
0: Yeah.
2: It just couldn't be. It's impossible to relay information at the speed the internet does without the internet.
0: Yep.
2: It may be smoke signals. As fast as you can see a smoke signal on the horizon, I guess.
0: Yep, exactly. It's horrible. And I just don't want to live in that world, even though I also don't like AI. I just wish something would... It's like when COVID happened... I was like, I wish that I could just like wake up and that be like, oh, that was just a dream. I feel the same way about AI. I wish it didn't exist. I just hate it. Or at least I wish it could only do good things and not do anything bad. But it's like, maybe I do need to listen to like Jeremy Kaufman's opinion and hear why it is that some people are like so pro these AI data centers. Because it does seem like the main reason people are against them are like kind of boomer stupid reasons, like saying things like the 5G is going to microwave us. I don't know if I believe that.
2: Yeah, that's kind of a boomer thing. Well, I mean, but if it's going to use, if a data center moves into a small town and then uses the same amount of water that the town is, that
0: yeah,
2: the town uses a year, they just
0: sense.
2: Put,
0: I've
2: you've
0: heard,
2: doubled the stress on the, on
0: yeah.
2: the ecosystem. And I get
0: so
2: free market
0: are turning
2: and everything.
0: On their water, you've heard about this?
2: Yeah, and it's not coming
0: it's
2: because
0: like
2: it's gone.
0: That's horrible. That's really awful. So that's a definitely
2: but,
0: good reason to
2: you know, move.
0: Yeah.
2: You can move.
0: Yeah.
2: But it's,
1: sure,
2: you know,
1: but there's, you have to remember there's also a major data center in Bluffdale, Utah, which is for the NSA. So why does, why do people want another data center in Utah to hog your water? You're in a drought, ladies and gentlemen. You're in a drought out west. You have no water.
0: Yeah, I wonder if they're using the underground water for this, though. I googled Bluffdale so I can, like, scroll out and see where that... Oh, that one's, like, right under Salt Lake. Pretty close to Salt Lake, even. Does that sound right to you?
1: Yeah, that sounds
0: right
1: to me. Yep.
0: Yeah, I never saw it or anything like that.
1: Whether there's underground water or not, you're still taking water...

0: water using it to cool down computers. I just feel like it would just get hot.
1: Yeah, what if they have to clean it? I didn't even consider. What does that mean?
0: Probably like reverse osmosis, like they do for like Smart Water or Dasani.
1: Maybe. Let's see. Maybe it will say. It says, the board that oversees the state's Military Installation Development Authority, or MIDA, approved a series of resolutions Friday to move the multi-billion dollar project forward, agreeing to move fast and charge far lower taxes than usual to help O'Leary lure the hyperscalers to Utah. There's only 5 hyperscalers in America. I mean, what is a hyperscaler? It didn't really define that. I guess it's just a data center. There's only 5 hyperscalers in America. Okay, so it's pretty easy to know who they're negotiating with. Paul Morris, MIDA's executive director, told the board Friday, "You can look those up, and you know who they're talking to." Okay, whatever that means. Amazon, Microsoft, Google, and Google are the country's top-tier hyperscalers.
0: Cloud. It's all hyperscalers. It just means cloud storage networks. So like Google's cloud, Microsoft's cloud, and Amazon's cloud are the 3 biggest cloud-based services.
1: Makes sense. It says tech giants that run vast cloud computing networks. Yep. Analysts typically list Meta and Apple right behind them.
0: You know, there's a movie about this. I think it's called The Cloud. And it's this couple makes a tape of themselves, and they accidentally uploaded it to the cloud instead of keeping it on their like personal devices. And the cloud, like
1: their friends share it.
0: They have like their share settings all messed up, so they like try to break into the data center to erase the original file.
1: I think I have heard of this
0: to get rid of it. This came out in like 2016, maybe. It's like right when cloud storage became a thing, so it's before its time. But now it just goes straight to the cloud without you knowing it or not. It's just all conglomerate,
1: Penguin,
0: you know, put together.
1: That is on the show sometimes. He wears a shirt that says, "There is no cloud, only someone else's computer."
0: Yeah,
2: so it's true. It's true.
1: The project, the data center, is awaiting only a final approval from the Box Elder County Commission, which actually happened, so this thing didn't get updated here. It already got it final approved. The head developer of the project is O'Leary Digital, owned by O'Leary, a Canadian tycoon, and one of the investors on the reality show Shark Tank, where his nickname is Mr. Wonderful. O'Leary also made his movie debut last year, co-starring with Timothée Chalamet in Marty Supreme. Timothée Chalamet's in so many movies, I've never even heard of Marty Supreme.
0: Yeah. He's like another rock. They'll just throw him at the wall until it sticks. Mm-hmm. And then he'll make money on some stuff and not on some others.
1: Yeah, that's what it seems like. In February, O'Leary posted on Facebook, "Luckily, in Utah, I found 3 senators and Governor Spencer Cox, pro-business, pro-data centers, but the ball's back in their court now. We've announced that we need every incentive we can to get out of that state because we have to raise billions to build this power and then the data centers that come afterwards." I don't know what he means by that. He appeared by video at MIDA's Friday meeting where he marveled at the unbelievable speed at which Utah has moved. He said, "I heard about this opportunity just 5 months ago. No one has pulled this off this fast ever. This state gets it. The leadership gets it, and the ability to execute like this is extraordinary. I feel like we've made it to the Super Bowl together. We haven't won the game yet, but we've all got to execute." Well, he's certainly a good salesman.
2: He sure is. And how do we know that the jobs that they're supposedly going to produce are actually going to go to local Utahns and not just someone else?
0: H-1Bs.
2: Yeah.
0: We'll just have
1: I was about to say Californians, but you're right.
0: Yeah, it won't be Californians.
2: No.
0: It'll be H-1Bs that have their jobs tied to their contract, so if they don't want to work for Kevin O'Leary, they get booted back to whatever country they came from.
2: Plus, they're probably cheaper to hire.
0: That's why they do it, is because they can pay them less, and then it ties their entire existence in America to that single job, so they, you know.
1: I saw an article talking about how people on H-1B visas were getting, like, literally, like, abused by the bosses of these tech places.
0: Yeah, they do. That's what happens.
1: Because they'll just tell them, like, "I'll just send you back to India."
0: Yeah.
1: That's actually kind of awful. Or it is awful.
0: Yeah.
1: Altogether, like, it's awful altogether. But, I mean, they put up with it because they
0: need the money.
1: They want to take all this money back to India.
0: Yeah.
1: It's just like, it's a lose-lose for like everyone except Vivek Ramaswamy getting $2 billion, apparently. It blew my mind. So he said he heard about, he said he couldn't believe how fast they moved on this project. "The project will be built on 40,000 acres in unincorporated Box Elder

0: county. The thing that makes me like kind of like sad about this is just like Utah's too beautiful to just like destroy it for this 40,000 acres.
1: It's going to make the data center is going to make Utah more of a concrete jungle, and that does not sound cool at all because it's going to ruin a lot of landscape.
0: The part of Utah that is a concrete jungle, Salt Lake City, is the ugliest part. It's actually kind of beautiful for a city, but
1: yeah,
0: it is.
2: Yeah, it's one of the prettiest cities in the country,
0: yeah,
2: I'd say.
0: And still, like,
2: it still is a city, so, like, gross.
0: Yeah, but I'm just saying, like, it's kind of ugly because it's, like, there's already, no trees in Utah, but that's not the appeal. The appeal is, like, the sky and the rolling hills and then all of a sudden mountains and, brush and stuff like that. That's, like, kind of like you're in a different world than places with trees. But I'm just saying, when you knock everything down to make a concrete jungle, like, literally when you're in Salt Lake City in the winter, it feels like you're just, like, in a concrete box.
1: Yeah.
0: Like
2: Vegas. Vegas is very similar. They've stripped everything and then just built concrete on top of the desert. So it'll be like desert, desert, desert. And then there's just this massive concrete. And it's not pleasant to look at anymore. It's all falling apart.
0: That sucks. I've only been there once and it was the summer. But I felt like it was like, there's like the palm trees to look at. But I don't know. Anyways, I just think it's just, it's sad that you would take 40,000 acres of Utah and turn it into this, like, data center. It could be a boomer thing of me. You know what I mean?
2: It is a little boomer. Like, I think people are freaking out right now. I just guess they just changed rules that you can hunt on national park land now.
0: What?
2: There's, like, ways you can do that. And, like, you can even just gut the deer in the bathroom, and that's technically not illegal.
0: That's crazy. Like,
1: wow.
0: I mean, I prefer that, too. You can sleep there.
2: Yeah.
0: Yeah.
2: So people are freaking out saying that they're mad at Trump. I've seen a bunch of posts about it. I don't know all the details, but it sounds like they're talking about, or they have made it legal to hunt on national park land.
0: That's crazy. Now, I didn't know that. It's almost like it doesn't
2: make
0: sense.
2: You can fish. You were always allowed to fish on national park land.
0: That's not a bullet. So it's like if somebody's just like, I'm going to take a hike here and like you're just hunting over there.
2: I mean, people hike where people are hunting in New Hampshire right now all the time.
0: Really?
2: Yeah, there's a big thing every fall. Make sure you wear your blaze orange when you're walking around. Hmm. Like, Goose Pond, I could hunt Goose Pond.
0: Really?
2: Yeah, it's a legal hunting zone.
0: Okay, I figured since they're all, like, about private property here, people just hunted on private property.
2: No, the state's actually opened all of the state parks and a lot of this, like,
0: I don't look into hunting things, so.
2: Yeah, a lot of the state lands are open, and they have a lot of contracts with other, like, logging companies to give hunters access to land that's technically private, and hunters have, like, legal access to some types of private land.
0: Wow. That all sounds complicated and, like...
2: It is complicated. It's super complicated.
0: Yeah. I'm sure the hunters go through all that information for it anyway.
2: Well, yeah, you do. And there's a big booklet you buy every year. You know, they got a whole booklet of guidelines and regulations, and you can go talk to a ranger and stuff. But, yeah, hunting... On like in parks is like a thing all over the East, I guess. It was new to me too. I'm used to like in the West, you just go out, there's nobody there. Like when you're hunting, but here, like, people hunt turkeys and there'll just be some guy walking his dog here in the middle of turkey hunting. Yeah.
0: Anyways, I don't like the idea of, like, taking you any part of Utah and just like turning it into literally like completely bulldozing it all just so a bunch of computers can sit there. It's crazy. 40,000 acres.
2: The whole data that's just going to be used to arrest you at some point in the near future.
0: Yeah, that's crazy. So it says, where every private landowner has agreed to the use of the land. I'm sure they got paid. And on additional...
2: Paid, quote, given whatever the government thought it was worth.
0: Yeah, that's a good point. And on an additional 1,200... acres that include a section of the Utah Test and Training Range, UTTR, which is a Department of Defense site and property owned by the Utah Trust Lands Administration. It's showing a map, so I guess I didn't have to Google that earlier. Private land included in the site, it's all above the Great Salt Lake. MIDA projects must include military land. In addition to UTTR, all of Hill Air Force Base, its Falcon Hill Research Park, and 27 Utah National Guard properties across the state will be associated. Morris explained, which gives MIDA board members flexibility on how to use the funds they will receive from the development, including the state trust land allows the state to also receive a share of revenues, he said. MIDA can offer tax incentives to developers so they build in a project area. They can claim decades-long rebates of the property taxes assessed on the increased value they're creating. MIDA also can set special tax levies to raise funds and can issue bonds. Box Elder County commissioners, like the county that they're in, or it's going to be in, who said at a Wednesday meeting that they had first heard of the proposal a few weeks ago, have been scheduled to give the project the last approval it needs in a meeting late Friday. Okay, whatever, because that already happened and it didn't, they didn't update it. So yeah, they talk about cutting the deal on taxes. I just wanted to know, like, what does this actually do and all this stuff? Why are people mad about it? I wanted to see if this had anything to do about why people are mad about it.
1: People are, from what I've heard or read on X, people are mostly mad about it because it may not bring the jobs that it's going to claim, and it's taking a lot of resources and water, and it's just going to uglify the land, so to speak, so it's just not a pleasant thing for
0: them. Sounds about right. I wonder, is it just not going to bring jobs at all, or is it like we were saying, like it's just going to bring people from India?
1: It might just bring people from India.
0: So minimal water usage expected. Morris said the data centers will use new cooling technology that cleans and recycles water for reuse in the system before returning it to an aquifer that feeds into the Great Salt Lake.
2: So they are using underground water.
0: Yeah, apparently. He said the project will lose less water than what's required for ranching. Water usage is minimal, he told Box Elder commissioners Wednesday, adding that the water that they're buying is part of getting the land. It's not the evaporative cooling of old days. It's circulated water that's reused, he said. The particular water has brine in it, so they're going to clean the water, use it for cooling, and then it will go back down into the aquifer and feed into the Great Salt Lake. So they think it'll be a net gain to the Great Salt Lake. I wonder if it will like mess things up because of like not being unbrined. I don't know.
2: Well, isn't part of the Salt Lake is it's too briny because it's losing a lot of its water?
0: It's just like extremely briny. Nothing can live in it except this one type of shrimp.
1: Brine shrimp.
0: Yeah.
2: Yeah, but I heard like since the water's disappearing, it's even saltier than it like is supposed to be.
0: I don't know.
2: That's like the actual HTO's going away and what's leaving behind is the salt. So it's starting to consolidate in tighter and tighter areas of water. So it's like the salt content increases as the water goes away.
0: I know. I mean, like, it's just like I've heard it's evaporating basically too, but I'm also just saying, like, will it mess it up to be like fed back in like something different than it's ever had? I don't know. Like, we don't, like, this probably never happened, right?
2: No.
0: I mean, I think that if it completely went away, it wouldn't be that different from there just being this useless, nasty, stinky Great Salt Lake there. So I just don't know what the big difference is. But, you know, like if it just like dried up. But it could also just like mess things up. Because it's like, if there are parts of the environment where they say like, don't even step there. If you step there, it'll mess everything up. Like, I think that it's possible that taking briny water, turning it to regular water and throwing it back might mess something up.
2: Yeah, but that's also a lot of fear mongering.
0: Like what, the don't step on things?
2: Yeah, don't step there, right there, because you'll ruin everything. It'll be awful.
0: I don't know. Like whenever
2: like I have a friend right now, he's getting charged by the federal government. He travels on horseback full time, and he planted a bunch of native foods, natural foods that occur in nature, like in that region, and he planted them along a trail and it says, eat me. He planted eat me with a smiley face, like, because
0: for hikers or something.
2: Yeah, it's like a natural food, and the government charged him with bioterrorism.
0: Oh my god,
1: that's a really absurd charge.
0: That's so awful.
2: And like defacing government property and stuff. So he's trying to fight it. He's really knowledgeable of like he's got knowledge that even the native tribes have lost about that region of Oregon and like the foods and the ecosystem and how things were before we.
0: Does he have like a website or something?
2: Yeah, his name's Michael Ridge. He's on TikTok, YouTube, the whole nine. You can look into his stuff. He's a really knowledgeable dude.
0: It's crazy. He should be raising money to.
2: He is. Fight he them. Is. A lot of people have been helping him.
0: Nice.
2: Even the elders of those tribes have been like, yo, this white guy knows what he's talking about.
0: Wow.
2: He knows stuff that we don't know about how this ecosystem works, and like he lives in it full time. He's like a mountain man.
0: Wow.
2: Like the last of his kind, really.
0: It's so messed up to. Like, it's like, this is something the government does all the time. It's like, if somebody makes a solution to something, they get mad because it makes them look bad. Like, there was this guy, I think it was Seattle. I read this before I even moved to, back to Texas, so it was like 2016 when I read this, but it was like a Reason article or something. There was this guy who lived in, I think it was Seattle, but it could have been the other one over there, whatever it's called, Portland. But he was realizing that the yellow lights were slower or quicker than they used to be. Like, it would only be yellow for, let's say, 5 seconds instead of 7 seconds. I don't know. It might have been a bigger difference than that. Even I just don't remember at this point. But they got, like, quicker, where it would go from green to then it's yellow and then red way too fast. And he said it was dangerous. And so he wrote to the... He had some kind of, like, some kind of, like, college education that would make sense for this as well. Like, he wrote
2: I think this was in New Jersey. I thought he got a ticket and he was like, that light was way too fast.
0: I don't know, but I don't even know if this
2: guy
0: got a
2: ticket. Did the cops ruin his life?
0: No, it wasn't the cops. So he wrote to the city and he said, like, hey, this is just my suggestion. This is why it should be slower, because this is, like, I think his job had to do with, like, cars, like, or like, what's the word I'm looking for, like, aerodynamics or something. Like, he was just saying it is literally impossible to slow down from this distance by the time that it's still yellow and not go through the red. I don't know if he got a ticket. I don't remember. That led to him thinking about this. And he wrote to the town, like, hey, here's my suggestion. Nothing else. He was sent back from the city councilors or whatever it was, a threat to be sued for unsolicited advice.
1: Wow. That's insane.
0: Yeah. And they were saying, like, don't try to do our
2: job. To his city councilors?
0: Yeah, he, like, wrote to his city councilors or something. Or maybe it was, like, I don't know who he wrote to, but something like that.
2: City
0: it wasn't
2: planner,
0: the cops, though.
2: One of those types of offices.
0: Yeah. And he got threatened for trying to fix something. That's just what it reminds me of, what your friend did. It's just like, hey, don't try to do something nice that makes us look bad for not thinking of it. Or, like, don't try to do something that, like, might help poor people instead of us.
2: Yeah, it's kind of what he's saying. What his videos are around is, like, there's so much food just out in front of you, and you don't even know it's food because all of that knowledge has been stripped away.
0: It's ridiculous. That's really awful. Government just... they don't want to actually help people. They're just parasites and thugs, and they're gang, and they're idiots, and they're liars, and they're thieves. And more Free Talk Live at freetalklive.com. Thanks for listening. Peace. We're also on X. At Free Talk Live. 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

0: said that both sides have reached common understandings.
1: UK Prime Minister Keir Starmer faces a drawn-out wait for a leadership contest after potential rival Andy Burnham announced plans to return to Westminster. The current Greater Manchester Mayor says he wants to stand in a by-election in northwest England. If he won it for the Labour Party, he could try to trigger a leadership challenge against Keir Starmer as an MP. But Housing Secretary Steve Reid says Labour should be focusing on achievements rather than changing leaders like the previous Conservative government.
2: First quarter of this year, our economy grew faster than any of the other seven biggest economies on the planet. But people aren't feeling that enough yet. So we need to focus more on how we get that change to be real in people's lives. We don't need to be talking to each other in the ways that the Tories did.
1: Foreign ministers of the BRICS nations have been meeting in New Delhi at a delicate time for the group of 11 countries. Iran has accused fellow BRICS member the UAE of participating in military strikes against it. Ishan Gurg has more.
3: To end this session with a joint statement is certainly going to be hard because we haven't seen a joint statement from the BRICS grouping since the war in Iran started. There was another meeting of Deputy Prime Minister which ended with a chair summary of the meetings without a joint communique, which is diplomatic speak for essentially saying that the bloc couldn't agree on common language. And the common language that is in question is how to describe the war in Iran. Now, Iran, which is a member of the BRICS grouping, wants in the joint communique to be strong condemnation of US and Israeli strikes on its own territory, while on the other hand you have UAE, which wants to call Iran the aggressor of this conflict.
1: From Bureaus Worldwide, this is FSN.
4: With FSN Spotlight, I'm Simon Marks. Today, why Russia might be the biggest winner coming out of the US and Israeli war on Iran. That's the view of Alexander Gabuev, the director of the Carnegie Russia Eurasia Center.
5: It's a big adrenaline shot in the arm for Putin's economy and his war machine.
4: He told Foreign Policy magazine the soaring price of oil caused by the dislocation of the Strait of Hormuz and the associated economic consequences of the war on Iran are a boon for Russian interests and will propel Moscow into a deeper partnership with Beijing.
5: Every 10 US dollars increase per barrel gives Russia Inc., the state and companies together, 100 million US dollars a month. The intake increases as the oil price grows and stays elevated. You might remember that Russia was selling its oil to limited number of partners in China, India, and some countries of the global south, at a steep discount. So discount is disappearing and then there is a windfall.
4: On Thursday, President Trump indicated China may soon start buying more American oil, underscoring the fact that while millions of Americans are paying the cost of higher fuel prices themselves, the country's oil behemoths are, like the Russians, benefiting enormously. With FSN Spotlight, I'm Simon Marks.
1: To recap the top stories, Donald Trump's state visit to Beijing has finished after another round of meetings with Chinese President Xi Jinping. The two sides hailed the historic visit, but few details have been announced. UK Prime Minister Keir Starmer faces a drawn-out wait for a leadership contest after potential rival and current mayor of Manchester Andy Burnham announced plans to return to Westminster. And foreign ministers of the BRICS nations have been meeting in New Delhi. That's the latest feature story news. John Beaver reporting.
6: Seniors thunder into a local high school parking lot like coalition forces entering Baghdad. A substitute teacher just needs to make it to her car before breaking down in tears. And a college freshman tells his roommate there's no need to hide his masturbation from him. And now a week in review that truly requires no introduction. The nation's students announced this week that they have reluctantly agreed to give the American education system yet another chance, saying they hope educators keep their promises of smaller class size, better school supplies, and intensified efforts to raise the country's international math ranking. The nation's students vowed to give the education system one more shot, despite claiming to have been burned many, many times in the past. In other news, a man overcomes alcoholism without the help of Jesus, and an outcast student and a lonely teacher have begun a somewhat endearing sexual relationship. And that was a free lesson in top-shelf journalism. For more news, videos, and reminders of your insignificance, visit theonion.com/newsbeat.
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0: 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That's 603-283-6160. And with you on the show tonight, you've got me, Bonnie.
1: And Lori.
0: And we do have another guest joining us who's not here yet. We have Mark Edge in studio with us tonight, but not yet. He'll be here soon, like 20 minutes late or something like that.
1: Fashionably.
0: Yeah, fashionably late, of course. Mark, the metrosexual, will be here fashionably late. He's called himself that, apparently.
1: Interesting.
0: That he, like, does his hair or whatever.
1: Is that what makes you metrosexual? You just do your hair? Like, brush your hair and then that's
0: it? As a man. and wear a suit or something like that.
1: Not have dirty fingernails.
0: Yeah, exactly. Okay. Well, happy Mother's Day, Lori.
1: Thank you.
0: Since you are a mother.
1: Yes.
0: Did you have a good Mother's Day before you came over?
1: It was nice. I woke up this morning and immediately got flowers and a stuffed animal for my kids.
0: Aww.
1: And then Stu took care of all of the chores all day and made me dinner and a cake. And that was nice.
0: Excellent. What kind of flowers?
1: It was like carnations and some... maybe black-eyed Susans. I don't know. It was like all kinds of flowers. There was one really cool green flower. I don't know what it was, but it was green and it had like little starbursty pattern petals.
0: Nice.
1: Yeah, that's what Sophia got me. And then Olivia got me a stuffed animal because she had bought her own stuffed animal like a couple weeks ago. And I was like, oh, that's really cute. And she was like, oh. So she went and bought me one of the same like brand.
0: Nice.
1: But like a different one.
0: Awesome.
1: So now we have matching stuffed animals.
0: That's so cute. I love carnations like a lot. They're so awesome.
1: They smell good.
0: Yeah, they do.
1: Mm-hmm.
0: So we have lots of things to talk about tonight. Something's Mother's Day related, but I want to put off that a little bit until Mark gets here because I definitely have some stuff that I think will be juicy to hear Mark's opinions on. And we heard Mark, he's a very angry man if you talk about circumcision, apparently. No, I'm just kidding. He's not angry, but he was yelling at the guy who was yelling at me when circumcision came up last week. So I think it was deserved.
1: Yeah, it's because that guy was like conflating what you were saying with whatever he was thinking in his head, which was like the conversation. He was just talking past you in conversation.
0: Yeah, it sounded like he was already hurt about circumcision, which I understand. Like, that's what sucks about it. It's like, for all we know, he was like messed up somehow by it.
1: Mm-hmm. That happens.
0: Yeah.
1: Like, I know somebody who got her son circumcised and then he... like started bleeding out and she had to take him to the hospital to, you know, have him not die.
0: That's horrible.
1: Yeah.
0: Oh, that's creepy.
1: It's pretty awful.
0: I would definitely not do that to my kids if I had kids. But the thing is, like, it's more talked about now. Like, if I was like, you know, in my 20s in the 80s and I had a kid, I'd probably just do what everybody else did. You know what I mean?
1: Yep. Yeah. Nobody talked about it.
0: Yeah.
1: Like, you know, when we were younger.
0: Yeah.
1: It was just normal. That was the thing that everyone did.
0: Yeah, it's probably the same with like a lot of medical interventions. So it's like you just do whatever the doctors say because they're usually right in your head or whatever. So I would not blame anybody listening that's like gotten their kids circumcised or anything like that in the past. I just think that it's probably for the best that. But the only reason I brought this up, this Mother's Day, all of a sudden giving people guilt or something. The only reason I brought this up was because we're talking about Mark, and Mark is going to be here, and I want to hear his opinions on some. Parenting related things, not like mother specific, because obviously Mark is a man, even though he is a metrosexual.
1: Mm-hmm.
0: So before we get into that, let's talk about this weird story. This is from lettersfromleo.com. Never heard of it. It says MAGA religious leaders dedicate and bless a 22-foot golden Trump statue at Doral. Yeah, I know. It sounds like the story of the Israelites, worshipping the golden calf.
1: Ridiculous. A 22-foot Trump statue, gold Trump statue.
0: It is
1: blessed.
0: Really ridiculous. And he's holding up his arm with the fist, the Free Talk Live fist, or whatever you want to call it. People, did you know there are
1: Black
0: people
1: power.
0: That ask us if it's... Yeah, exactly. People are ask us if it's a socialism thing, because apparently... Or a communist thing. Apparently it was used in communist, like, manifesto, or, you know, like, papers or whatever.
1: It's just like a power symbol.
0: Right. That's what I always thought. Even if it has been used in those other groups, even if it was used by them first, I would say that, you know, it was kind of like, oh, well, they started it, but...
1: I mean,
0: now it's just power.
1: Did they, though?
0: If they did, you know?
1: I don't think so. That's like the, you know, the gays claiming, like, rainbows are only for gays. You can't have rainbows.
0: But if
1: it's
0: we were just
1: now.
0: Like, we're changing the Free Talk Live thing to like all rainbows, I think people would be like, oh, looks kind of gay.
1: They would think that. But I mean, it's not just for gay people.
0: Yeah.
1: Like, oh, kids can't like rainbows anymore or else your kid's gay.
0: Yeah, yeah, that's true. Well, I do think that it doesn't really matter since Trump isn't, like, there's no way he's actually a Christian. Like, I'm pretty sure he claims to be a Christian, but...
1: I think he does.
0: Doesn't act like one in multiple ways, and getting a 22-foot gold statue of himself, and then the crazy thing is that a pastor would bless it, but he's an evangelical. Okay, it makes sense. It says it was blessed by Pastor Mark Burns in a circle of evangelical and Jewish clergy, or maybe Pastor Mark Burns is not evangelical, I don't know. The Catholic Church has a name for what just happened and a duty to stop it. Whoa.
1: Yeah, it's called blasphemy, right?
0: Yeah, but, like, what does that mean? They have a duty to stop it. What does that mean? Like, do they go around, like, stopping all blasphemy all over the world? That's really weird. It just seems like a weird thing to do, in my opinion, but
1: New
0: let's
1: Crusades
0: see
1: Crusades just dropped.
0: Yeah, exactly. Like, they're going to show up in Florida. Because I guess Doral is this another place where he has a house? Because I would have thought this was at Mar-a-Lago, but I guess we'll see. So it says a 22-foot effigy of Donald Trump wrapped in gold leaf now stands at his Doral golf course in Miami.
1: Oh, it's at a golf course.
0: So is that Doral just the name of the golf course that's at Mar-a-Lago, maybe? I don't know, honestly.
1: I have no idea.
0: The president boasted about it Thursday morning on Truth Social with the all-caps line, "The real deal, gold." And apparently it's just gold-leafed, but anyways.
1: It's less offensive now. Because I thought this was, like, some statue that he put up somewhere.
0: Oh, at the White House?
1: Like, yeah, publicly, like, at the White House or, like, somewhere in Washington. But if it's at his golf course, like, who cares?
0: I just think it's weird that any pastor would agree to go and bless it.
1: That part's weird.
0: That's,
1: but
0: like,
1: I mean,
0: a golden calf.
1: But, I mean, there's all kinds of weirdo religious pastors, clergy members all over the place that do things that don't go along with what the church says anyway.
0: Mm-hmm.
1: Like, again, with the gays, like, they have the pastors who are like, this is our gender fluid congregation. Like, that's not canonically Christian at all.
0: Yeah, that's true.
1: So and you can find someone to do anything if you pay them.
0: The ones that are like, they didn't really mean no homosexual relationships. Even though it says that. Well, Jesus died, that changed everything.
1: Even though it says that they stoned them to death, like, they didn't mean that.
0: Yeah, exactly.
1: They just meant they got, you know, they smoked a little peace pipe and took a nap.
0: I'm even more surprised by the Jewish ones, but I don't know, like, what they're, like, I know that they're not trying to convert people, so if you're doing something that's anti what they're not supposed to do, like, well, those laws only apply to them and they know that, but at the same time they are blessing it under their authority, so that's a little weird. It says before the unveiling the figure was blessed. Pastor Mark Burns, Trump's longtime spiritual advisor and a candidate for Congress in South Carolina's 3rd district, assembled a circle of evangelical and Jewish clergy at the foot of the gilded statue and consecrated it.
1: That's silly.
0: Yeah.
1: I was wondering if he was, like, a real, some type of clergy, or if, like, he's the internet kind. Like, I can marry people because I went and got an internet,
0: officiated?
1: Yeah, I forget what I am.
0: Minister?
1: Like a minister or something. This was, like, way long ago because I was going to do someone's wedding. And so, like, is he that? Like, he just went online and was like, I am clergy member now.
0: I don't know. I googled him. I never heard of him before, so I googled Pastor Mark Burns. He doesn't look that old, maybe like 40s. And it says Pastor John Mark Burns, so I just stole Mark's name. It's not his real name. His name is two of the four gospels, so he must be a Christian.
1: Must be
0: pastor. Born September 21st, 1979, is an American. Oh, he's older than he looks. American evangelical minister, televangelist, and politician who is the pastor of the Harvest Praise and Worship Center in South Carolina. He was an early supporter of Donald Trump during the 2016 United States presidential election, he is in his 40s. That just hit me while I'm reading. And by the 2023, he was board member of Pastors for Trump. Okay, so, yeah, basically he is a pastor at apparently a real church in South Carolina, and he's supported Trump since the beginning.
1: I lived in South Carolina. I wonder what the churches are like there, because I met some wild people when I was there. Like, when I went, the very first time that I went to the thrift store, I was looking at the guns in the gun case, and this guy came over and started, like, being super, like, he worked there, started being super racist, talking about the guns and, like, which guns he sells to the black people because they jam up and stuff like that.
0: What? That's
1: right.
0: Horrible.
1: So I wonder what the churches are like there, like, what part of South Carolina, and, like,
0: this guy is black.
1: And how weird is it?
0: I wonder if it's, like, a black church specifically.
1: Mm, maybe.
0: Which, I mean, I don't think there's any church out there that's just like, you must be black to come. I don't think so.
1: No, but there's, you know, there, if the church is like majority black people, it's probably not going to have lots of white people flocking to it.
0: Yeah. I've always heard that...
1: cultural differences.
0: Like, mostly, like, the big black churches with, like, lots of, like, awesome music and stuff like that are, like, I want to say Baptist, but... Mm. I don't know if evangelical just, like, to me it means so many different things. Like,
1: Baptists are the ones that, like, aren't Baptists the ones that are super strict and, like, speak in tongues and, like, fall
0: down? They don't believe in speaking in tongues, which is weird because they are the ones that don't believe that after that happened and people spoke in tongues in the Bible that it continued.
1: Oh, okay. Who are the ones that do the snakes?
0: I don't know, honestly. I'm sure that, it, like, that falls under evangelical.
1: Okay. So evangelical is just all the crazy ones, like... in that
0: they're
1: envelope.
0: The ones that basically they will read the Bible and be like, this is what it means to me, and therefore they believe that now. So, and they're the ones that are usually most likely to be Zionists or like believe
1: Zionism.
0: So they
1: just make up whatever they want it to say.
0: Well, that's actually, honestly, I kind of think the opposite. I think that like they're the ones that honestly read the book and they're like, that's what it says, so we should do that. Oh. And it leads to crazier things because the Bible says crazy things.
1: Yeah, like the bushes talk to you and stuff.
0: The other sects, they're like, yeah, but we ignore that. Or we have this reason why that doesn't apply. So that way we can like keep things more reasonable. And honestly, they're the ones that are less honest. Mm-hmm. You know what I mean?
1: Right. So right. Because if you're going to claim that you belong to a religion, you should be following the religious text. Yeah. Otherwise, you actually don't belong to that religion. You belong to some other religion that you should probably give another name to.
0: Yeah, exactly. So evangelicals more actually honest, but lead to worse things because they are like, well, it says right here that the world has to end and, we have to get Israel in a war in order for it to start. So it's actually for the common good for us to go to war with, like, have Israel go to war.
1: So evangelicals are the ones that are like the end times people?
0: Yeah.
1: With the signs? Okay.
0: Oh, yeah, definitely. I mean, there's all kinds of, like, other words for each group, but I feel like evangelical covers a whole bunch. Yeah, yeah. I never even knew what kind of church we went to as kids. We just, like, went to all different ones.
1: Mm. I was Roman Catholic, and then my mom went slightly crazy and joined some non-denominational church where people, like, got laying of hands and stuff. Mm. That was interesting.
0: That's a really big mix-up after being Catholic.
1: Yeah. That was, like, almost my whole life, and then the whole... non-denominational church thing lasted like a year or two, but she threw out like tons of my music and posters and stuff because it was demonic or whatever.
0: What kind? Do you remember?
1: Marilyn Manson.
0: Oh.
1: And, yeah.
0: Demonic. I'm just kidding.
1: Right. So like
0: I
1: like
0: was always scared of him. That's why I say that.
1: Yeah. Like I listened to rock and I was a little goth kid. And so maybe that's what happened. Maybe I scared my mom into going to the speaking in tongues, laying on hands church.
0: Hmm, interesting.
1: She was like, what's wrong with my kid?
0: Yeah, yeah. She found Marilyn Manson pictures. Like, that guy always really creeped me out, like, genuinely. Like, if I was, like, in a room alone, I see a picture of him, I'd exit off, you know what I mean? I'd be like, oh, I'm not looking
1: at that.
0: He was
1: a weirdo. I liked his music. Like, I didn't care about him so much. He was whatever. But I liked the music, like the way that it sounded.
0: Have you heard the theory that he is actually... I'm going to forget his name. Have you ever seen The Wonder Years?
1: Yes.
0: You know his best friend?
1: Yeah, Paul something.
0: Oh, I'm glad you remember. That makes it easier. Paul Pfeiffer.
1: Yeah.
0: Yeah, and honestly, he looks like him. And Paul Pfeiffer, the guy who played him, apparently Josh Saviano, just never was any other TV shows or anything like that. Like, he just isn't on, you don't, like, spot him.
1: Mysteriously disappear from...
0: Yeah, from, like, public life.
1: And he's Marilyn Manson now.
0: And people think he's Marilyn Manson. Oh, what the heck? Here's a picture of him as an adult. What the heck? Maybe I fell prey to a, like, complete conspiracy theory. Huh. That is weird. Maybe he, like, disappeared for a while and now he's back just to be like, I'm not Marilyn Manson, guys. But honestly, I don't know.
1: Maybe he came to clear his good name. Like, I'm not this guy who dresses up like a freak.
0: or, you know, got ribs removed, allegedly, all that stuff. Mm-hmm. Let's see what Michael from Texas has for us. Michael, you're on Free Talk Live. Thanks for calling in. What's on your mind?
2: Hey, Bonnie. I'm just watching these corrupt cops, and I don't know, that's basically what's on my mind. Is that, you know, I just wanted to bring Ian's name into the whole thing, but just anybody that's listening, anybody out there that's, you know, maybe even considering they might have been, you know, abused by the cops and they don't know what to do. I think, you know, a good recommendation is go talk to our lawyers. More people should go talk to their lawyers about suing these cops nowadays.
0: Suing... People should talk to their lawyers about suing cops, like, when they get arrested? Is that what you mean?
2: Yeah, yeah, absolutely. Falsely accused, just harassed, whatever, all manner of things. That's what I'm saying. You might not know where, people don't know that their own rights are being violated all the time by cops. And they just think the cops are supposed to be protecting and serving. You know, they're doing the right thing whenever they stop me and frisk me or kidnap me and all, you know. No. Yeah, so I was just watching these, you know, videos and just being, it's kind of makes me, you know, wonder how many are out there that we don't know about, we don't see, you know, every day.
0: Sounds like people just need to start with learning their rights, which is what it took for me.
2: Absolutely.
0: Like, when I got arrested, I just knew something was wrong. I was like, this isn't fair, like, multiple different things, not to get into the whole story. So I had to just, after that, like, then go and learn my rights. And it took a long time, honestly. It's, even now, I wouldn't say I'm, like, perfect at it. Like, it's not that I know everything to say to a cop, but it's, like, sometimes it's just, like, the smallest bit of pushback gets them to stop bothering you because they're not used to people pushing back.
2: Mm-hmm. Right.
1: The indoctrination to trust cops and, like, trust authority figures is pretty strong, too, for people. Like, people don't realize how bad it is. They think that you're lying when you talk about things that the cops have done. Like, oh, you must have done something wrong until it happens to them, which is happening more and more frequently now. Like, people are having bad interactions with cops and seeing that, you know, that they do overstep and they do abuse their authority.
0: Yeah.
2: But, yeah, she brings up a good point because, you know, in some of these, the thing that bothers me most is, like, almost sickening to an extent. Is where some of these cops, where it's obvious, like a handcuffed, quote unquote suspect, and that's being detained, and he's wanting to assert his rights, right? So he kind of stiffens up a little bit to speak his mind, and the cop just automatically slams him face first. He's handcuffed. The cop slams him so hard that he breaks his own ankle and admits it on his body camera.
1: Wow.
2: And yet a jury acquits him. See, the state found that there was violation enough to put criminal charges on this officer, yet the public, the jurors, want to believe so much into their police force, you know, that they're doing the right thing at all times, you know, that they'll even, at the sake of another man's life, find this cop not guilty. And then he wins some, like, whatever local crap award about, you know, officer injured in the line of duty. You know, you injured yourself by being a pig.
1: Mm-hmm.
2: So, anyway, most definitely people need to assert their rights. And, okay, so what if I walked up to you, Bonnie, and I'm like, hey, where's that ID at? And you're like, what ID? The one we make you pay for. You're supposed to have it with you at all times. Oh, well, I don't have it. I didn't think it was that. Oh, you didn't think it was that important? Well, hold on. Turn around, put your hands behind your back. Let me see how important it is to you now.
0: I've seen ones that go just this bad. Like in New Hampshire, that's not something they can do because they can't ask for your ID just because you're walking. They can only ask for your ID when you're driving. Right. But I've seen videos.
3: That's true in some states. Not some states, you're supposed to have ID with you at all times, which is, you know, crazy.
2: Right. It's
0: crazy.
2: Technically in Texas, if they pull up on you walking or whatever, sleeping, I guess, in your own house, I don't know. If you don't have that ID on you, technically, you're breaking the law, and they can take you to jail.
0: It's horrible. And I've seen ones that are just as bad as what you're describing. Like, a cop just walking, and all of a sudden, picks someone in the crowd and be like, hey, you have your ID? It's crazy.
2: Right. And as far as I know, that was the 100% fact as far as you're 16 and above. When I was a kid, they may have changed it now. But when it had to be 16 and up, you had to have possession of an ID in the state of Texas.
0: That sucks. I don't know why. I just never got any cop interactions the whole time I lived in Texas.
2: Well, that's a whole other thing, too, Bonnie. See, like, I never even realized these little intricacies until I started listening to Mark and Ian. And then I'm like, wait, hold on. I never even acknowledged that, you know, oh, when I turned 18, they had, like, it's a law. I have to, you know, be joined to some selective service, whatever that is. I don't even know what that is, you know. I just,
0: wow.
2: I'm hearing of it. Or it's a law. It's a law, and I'm a male. So isn't that discrimination? Isn't that against some kind of violation of my constitutional rights, you know, that you're doing yourself?
0: I think the government's allowed to discriminate, right?
2: Yeah, obviously.
3: Until somebody brings a class action suit on behalf of all males that all females should have to, register for selective service, which I don't think they should. I think nobody should have to register for selective service.
2: Amen. Yeah,
3: and at this point, one wonders what it's even for. I mean, they haven't had the draft since, 1973 or something? I don't know. It's been a long time.
1: It's for just in case.
3: Just in case.
2: Mm-hmm. Right.
0: Well, we're joined by Mark, obviously.
3: Yep, I'm here.
0: In the studio tonight instead of remotely.
2: Yes, that's awesome. Mark, I love you, bro.
3: Thank you.
2: You're an inspiration to me.
3: Thank you.
2: Hey, I want to ask you guys. I have, it kind of slipped my mind a few times, but where's Aria? I haven't heard, anybody say anything about her.
0: Aria doesn't want to be on the show because Aria wanted to do the online show, and then I don't really know what's going on with that online show, and Aria has a real job, so stuff like that.
2: Okay, cool. I just want to know. I hadn't heard anything. I have a little gap in my show history.
0: I think Aria is on Twitter. Not sure.
2: Okay.
3: Yeah, I haven't. I don't know.
0: But thanks for asking.
2: Well, already, yeah. Yep. I thought it was one night I was listening to David and Sarah both called in. Oh, listen, another thing. David out there in New Mexico, brother, you're a highly intelligent person, and I hate that, what happened to you through the family court system, brother, and it's terrible. But just, I think you've let it take control too much of your life and your emotions, brother. And I think you need to do a little soul searching and release a lot of things and a lot of self-hatred or government hatred or whatever is eating at you.
0: Well, if he's listening, I don't know if that will get through. I mean, that's something that they did that was really, really wrong to him. More Free Talk Live coming up. More Free Talk Live. Don't go anywhere.
4: 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How are you coping? 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
5: From Feature Story News in the UK, I'm John Beaver. Donald Trump's state visit to Beijing has finished with another round of meetings with Chinese President Xi Jinping. The two sides hailed the historic landmark visit, but few details about any trade deals or joint policies have been announced. From China, Laura Westbrook reports.
6: Donald Trump wrapped up his whirlwind trip to Beijing. He's now left on Air Force One. And earlier, the two leaders went to the Zhongnanhai Leaders Compound in the heart of Beijing. And President Xi took Donald Trump on a stroll through the compound, a much more intimate setting than the pomp and pageantry that we saw on Thursday. And President Xi has said that the trip, he's called it historic. He said that it's a milestone and a landmark trip. And he also wanted to highlight the new constructive strategic relationship that they had agreed to. China's foreign ministry, they've said that both sides have reached common understandings.
5: UK Prime Minister Keir Starmer faces a drawn-out wait for a leadership contest after potential rival Andy Burnham announced plans to return to Westminster. The current Greater Manchester mayor says he wants to stand in a by-election in northwest England. If he won it for the Labour Party, he could try to trigger a leadership challenge against Keir Starmer as an MP. But Housing Secretary Steve Reid says Labour should be focusing on achievements rather than changing leaders like the previous Conservative government.
7: First quarter of this year, our economy grew faster than any of the other seven biggest economies on the planet. But people aren't feeling that enough yet. So we need to focus more on how we get that change to be real in people's lives. We don't need to be talking to each other in the ways that the Tories did.
5: Foreign ministers of the BRICS nations have been meeting in New Delhi at a delicate time for the group of 11 countries. Iran has accused fellow BRICS member the UAE of participating in military strikes against it. Ishan Gurg has more.
8: To end this session with a joint statement is certainly going to be hard because we haven't seen a joint statement from the BRICS grouping since the war in Iran started. There was another meeting of deputy prime minister, which ended with a chair summary of the meetings without a joint communique, which is diplomatic speak for essentially saying that the bloc couldn't agree on common language. And the common language that is in question is how to describe the war in Iran. Now, Iran, which is a member of the BRICS grouping, wants in the joint communique to be strong condemnation of US and Israeli strikes on its own territory, while on the other hand you have UAE, which wants to call Iran the aggressor of this conflict.
5: From Bureaus Worldwide, this is FSN.
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0: 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We have some Mother's Day-related stories for you tonight. But first, ForkFest is happening this June 22nd to the 29th in Errol, New Hampshire, at the Northern Waters Outfitters Campground. The owner has offered to host 100 campers at $10 per person per night on the site, and anyone staying in nearby motels, campgrounds, or Airbnbs who'd like to come be a part of the fest for a day is welcome to come for free for a day pass. The only restriction on freedoms the owner is asking us to abide by is no nudism, and I think we can deal with that. ForkFest.WTF, that's F-O-R-K-Fest.WTF, and ForkFest2026@gmail.com to sign up as one of the 100 campers. Mark's not going. Womp womp.
1: I don't think so, no.
0: And, sorry, with you on the show tonight, you've got me, Bonnie.
2: Lori.
1: And Mark. I'm very interested in Errol. I want to see this campground. I think it's going to be, I think this is going to be as good as ForkFest for me.
0: Mm-hmm.
1: Because there'll be 100, there's 100 sites, right?
0: Mm-hmm. Okay, it's not quite 100 sites. It's going to be more just like people putting campsites where they are at.
1: Okay.
0: It's smaller than Rogers by a lot. And like Rogers has had 3,000 people comfortably there. This is going to be if we are counting sites like the size the sites are at Rogers, yeah, you can have a spot that big that we have at Rogers. But there's only like something like 12 real sites at this campground. It's pretty small.
1: Okay.
0: And it's just going to be people putting tents where they put their tents, and it's primitive
1: just
0: camping.
1: Wherever.
0: Yeah, that's definitely something people need to know is like if you need energy, you're going to have to bring a generator. But the river is loud. In fact, it sounds awesome. It makes me like want to sleep. That sounds exactly like the noise I play on purpose to fall asleep.
2: I'm going to go, but I'm not going to sleep there.
0: Oh.
2: Like I'm going to sleep at an Airbnb.
0: Nice. Yeah. Awesome.
1: Well, I'm interested in what it's like and all that, and I would go if I could, but I will be probably, well, I have my plans are to be out of the country from June and July, but I probably will have to fly back for some business here and there.
0: Hmm. Okay. yeah. So.
1: But flying into Manchester Airport and then getting a driving somehow in some way, managing to navigate from the airport at Manchester all the way up to Errol is very difficult. Errol has got to be 2.5 hours from every airport that I can think of.
0: Yeah, mm-hmm. It is definitely. I thought it was 2.5 hours from Keene, but I was wrong. It's 3 hours and 20 minutes at least from Keene.
1: Yeah, it's far.
0: As far
1: as you can get from in New Hampshire.
0: It's right. So nice up there. It feels like you're in like a vacation land. There's a thing called LL Cody's there, which is kind of like a smaller Bass Pro Shop, but they have like, it looks big on the inside. They have like a restaurant in there. They have a grocery store in there, and then they have a new grocery store on the thing, so it's a real small town. But other than that, you have like beautiful sights, the river. I forget which river this is. It starts with an A. I keep forgetting. Amaskeag? Yep. There's some
1: Indian river names up there.
0: All over New Hampshire. There's like the Babusik. I honestly hate when I see that one.
2: Wow, that's fun.
0: I don't like the way it sounds. Dang it, my dog is really mad. I'm going to have to fix that somehow. I don't even know what to do about that because it's like people in the backyard talking is making him angry. And what am I supposed to do, tell them not to talk or something? But anyways, so sorry if you can hear that. Oh, maybe we can shut that if that's okay.
2: Yeah.
0: So sorry about the noise. That will be resolved before the end of the show.
1: It's probably not terrible. These mics are what they call unidirectional.
0: Hmm.
1: So they have a area that they get the best voice out. The reason that we all eat the mics, as it were, right? The microphone is a centimeter from my lips right now. The reason for that is they're designed to get the full effect of your voice, but nothing really outside of that.
0: Hmm.
1: So you can turn these babies up, and yeah, they'll pick up lots of things in the room, but the way they're set right now, and the way I'm speaking into it, it probably isn't very bad at all. They're not hearing it as loudly as you are.
0: I just know that Ian would be mad right now.
1: Oh, yeah. Ian wouldn't like that.
0: Yeah.
1: He does like his perfect audio.
0: So one crazy Mother's Day story, which honestly, it's like, oh, I feel bad. It's like, seems like it'd be something to be like stressful to even hear about as a mother.
1: Androscog. Androscoggin?
0: Androscoggin or something?
2: Yeah, Androscoggin.
0: Yeah. River? So I'm excited. I got it pretty close. But yeah, that's a nice, wide, flowing river. And it has some parts that look kind of like slower and some parts that are more white rafting. You see when you're driving around.
2: Mm-hmm.
0: And they have floats and canoes that we can use while we're at this campground. The Fork Festers can.
2: Oh, that's fun.
0: And it looks like it's going to be just so much fun. I haven't floated on a river since I lived in Texas at all. And it's late June, so it'll be warm by then. When I was up there, it was raining and really cold, but it was still beautiful because it's just like a really beautiful place, like, you know, hills and mountains and stuff and green. It is really just

0: will be cool. I do feel bad in a way, because this is like, we're like, oh, this is about motherhood, let's read this. And it's a really extremely stressful, horrible story of something that happened to somebody when they were giving birth. But not like,
1: but it's like
0: medically.
1: It's important for like freedom. When you're a parent, there are a lot of things that come up that didn't enter your life as far as like your liberty until you had kids. Like tons of things. Bodily autonomy for kids, bodily autonomy for yourself, and like medical authoritarian overreach, and like governmental programs like schools and stuff like that. Just so much that you never even think about.
2: The world's different when you have kids.
1: Yeah.
2: And of course, the way that you interact with the state changes when you have kids. Mm-hmm. I'd say it's totally worth it.
1: Oh, yeah.
2: I love being a dad. I didn't want to have children when I was without children, but, you know, Laura demanded them, demanded one, and we had one, and I got to say I was completely wrong. It's
0: aww,
2: awesome.
0: Yeah. Nice. That's so sweet. So this woman, she she was having her kid, and she was at the hospital. So that, like, that's like basically where this starts, the government overreach and where people getting into your life, like you're saying, in a way that wasn't happening before because you weren't a parent, starts at the hospital, apparently, probably before you have your kids, at your prenatal checkups and stuff. Mm-hmm. You know?
1: You become like a prisoner. Once you walk into a hospital and like check in, you become a medical prisoner.
2: It's like that. They certainly give you the impression that you don't have the license that you do on the outside, right? Mm-hmm. They have the control over your own body and the decision-making ability.
1: Right.
2: They will suggest that you can't even leave.
0: Mm-hmm. Did your wife have a baby at the hospital?
2: No, it was at a birthing center, which is effectively just a business.
1: A room.
2: Yeah,
1: yep.
2: It's a place.
1: Yep.
2: They had a jacuzzi there and yep, the other spots.
1: Yes. That's what I did for my first. And then the second one I had at a hospital because I didn't have a choice. We were in Arizona and there was no birthing centers near us. And then I had to take an ambulance because I was like, she's coming out now. It was like 3:00 in the morning. So I had both experiences.
0: Wow. Okay.
1: Hospital is terrible.
0: Was the birthing center in Utah?
1: Yes.
0: Oh, nice.
1: Yeah.
0: That's probably like pretty and awesome.
1: It was great.
0: Awesome. So this woman, if it was in Florida, she was in labor at a Florida hospital. This is from ProPublica.org. She was in a Zoom court for refusing a C-section. Have you ever heard of anything?
1: While in labor.
0: Have you ever heard of anything this bad? Like, this is seriously the worst thing I've ever heard. A virtual court hearing from a pregnant mother's hospital bed, which I don't even know why it says pregnant mother. It should say like a mother in labor, like, more importantly. Shows what forced medical treatment can look like. Oh my God, this is disgusting. I see the Zoom meeting picture. There's literally a judge with the flags behind him and a whole bunch of bureaucrats all staring at you all of a sudden.
1: While you're in like one of the most vulnerable situations of your life, giving birth to a baby.
0: And there's her at the top in a hospital bed, clearly.
2: Yeah.
0: So it's difficult to put yourself in the place of Charisse Doily, a pregnant mother of three who found herself facing a judge while in labor at the University of Florida Health Hospital in downtown Jacksonville. What's Jacksonville like? Is it crappy?
2: We call that southern Georgia.
0: But it's northern?
2: It's northern Florida.
0: Yeah. So
1: is it because they don't want to claim it?
2: I mean, you know, Jacksonville, you know, to many Floridians, Jacksonville is just not like Florida.
0: Hmm. Interesting.
2: I would consider Jacksonville the South.
1: Okay.
0: South Florida is North Florida's kind of thing or something.
2: Yeah, it's one of those things.
0: She had arrived at the facility with a plan for her birth. She wanted to try for a vaginal delivery, but she understood from years of experience as a professional birthing doula that things don't always go as planned. So she's clearly more informed than like maybe somebody who never was a doula. She arrived overnight at the hospital after her water broke. Doctors told her they were concerned about the risk of uterine rupture, a potentially deadly complication for her and her baby. She understood the risk to be less than 2% and repeatedly told doctors that she wouldn't consent to a cesarean, which is another word for a C-section for people that don't know, without trying to have a vaginal delivery first. I wonder what their reason to say they were concerned about uterine rupture was.
1: Because they want to get you in. You are a product. When you're in the hospital, they want to get you in there, get the baby out as fast as possible, and get you done with, move on to the next person.
0: I believe that. I just mean, I wonder if they have some, like, oh, there was this thing that tipped us off for that.
1: No.
0: Because if they just have nothing, it's just like, go screw yourself.
1: They will encourage you to schedule your C-section

0: well before your labor date to just like go and just get a C-section. Like there's no proof that you're going to have any problems. They just want you to go in there, get cut open, take the baby out, sew you back up and be done with you.
1: Mm-hmm. Understand, like what she's saying is so. Right.
2: No, I completely believe in know these things. I'm just saying that, like, would they have done this? Are they just not giving people
1: any reasoning? We aren't presented with any evidence to the contrary. And, you know, I think that many people have the same experience that, you know, that she does and that I do, which is to say that doctors have gotten tired of the notion of waking up at 3 o'clock in the morning to rush in and wait 5 hours while a woman just goes ahead, while nature takes its sweet time, and the baby comes out. Instead, the doctor would be rather, you know, be convenient for me if we could get this sometime between 7:30 in the morning and 3 o'clock in the afternoon. I do have a tea time.
0: Yeah, I've got golf to play.
2: Yeah, we've talked about it on the air before.
1: And that's cruel, but I mean, you can see why they don't want that. I mean, mm-hmm. Would you want that? You know, just any old time that you have to show up. Of course, they want. You know,
2: they signed up for the job.
1: Yeah, yeah. Agreed.
2: Yeah.
1: And in my opinion, moms should get to decide how they want to have their kids. And I think this woman is as qualified as she needs to be to make that decision. Mm-hmm. And the idea that, you know, that a judge was called and there was an emergency Zoom meeting for a doula who mm-hmm. is having her third child to be, you know, put on. Like to have a hearing in a hospital bed is incredible to me.
2: Mm-hmm. Yeah, never heard of anything like this, ever. So it says, the doctors appeared to relent, leaving her to labor for several more hours. So she probably just thought, okay, that's that, you know.
1: Yep.
2: Then a nursing supervisor wheeled a tablet up to her bed and informed her she was in court. Just like that. The reason? Failing to agree to a C-section. When advocates for pregnant women say that you shouldn't lose your constitutional rights just because you conceived, this is the kind of situation they're talking about. I'm a reporter based in Alabama, and not me, but this person writing this. And throughout my career, I've focused on women facing the consequences of the state's fetal personhood policy. I remember when this became a thing, right? Wasn't this a thing that basically it became a thing just a few years ago, and it had implications for embryos that had been frozen for people, that they were actually people.
1: Yeah, they are.
0: Was that Florida that did that?
1: No, it was Alabama.
0: Does Florida have abortion?
1: I don't know whether Florida has abortion. My guess would be late trimester abortion. However, I believe Alabama and several other southern states have outlawed it completely.
2: Yeah, Alabama definitely has. I don't know about where else, but I remember Alabama did this personhood thing. And it was causing all kinds of different weird things. I don't know if that has that doesn't have anything to do in this case since this woman's in Jacksonville. But yeah, I guess this woman's reported on.
1: I can see the conflict at this point. If you call an you know, a fetus, a you know, a baby, a person, then somebody has to represent it, and is at that point is the mom. According to the state, right? Is the mom you know, the best person to decide whether this fetus being in danger, which is what they're going to claim with this situation? I would say yes. I'm of the opinion that parents should be able to decide a great deal for young children. And there are certainly extreme cases out there. I don't think this doesn't sound like one, at least at this point in the story.
2: Mm-hmm.
1: But there's some situations where I'm like, oh, yeah, that person's awful. But I've also seen CPS, Child Protective Services, and I've heard a lot of cases, and my guess is that we're probably as good off without them as we are with them.
2: Oh, CPS, yeah. Mm-hmm.
1: Yeah, I mean, best I can tell.
2: Yeah, the thing about it is, if cops and DCYF weren't a thing, then things could be dealt with by the community in ways that currently, if you try to deal with something yourself, then you go to jail for trying to deal with a problem.
0: I've seen too many cases of, like, DCYF taking kids from people who have, you know, slightly done something questionably wrong,
2: mm-hmm.
0: and then leave kids with, like, people who are passed out on the floor from drugs and, like, living in squalor.
2: Yeah.
0: And the kids are being abused.
2: I think that, seriously, I don't know if it's that their MO is to leave the kids with the worst situation possible, or if they just, like, there are some kids they are like, yeah, we don't want that one because it's for whatever reason, they don't want
0: maybe,
2: it.
0: Maybe they're like, well, this doesn't make fiscal sense. We can't really sell this one to somebody because
2: exactly.
0: It's damaged.
2: Yeah. So there was a conversation in a Free Stater chat today where people were talking about DCYF, and one person said, DCYF will come and take your kids for no reason, and somebody else said, that doesn't seem right because, like, my sibling or something that is on drugs and has all kinds of problems, like, DCYF won't do anything about them.
1: Yeah.
2: And it's like, yeah, it might seem like they don't do anything. They just probably don't want those kids for some reason. Like, they probably wanted, like, Janoon's kids because they're, like, unvaccinated and, like...
0: blonde hair, blue eyes.
2: Yeah.
1: Well, I think
2: those.
1: Also, they... the DCYF is... The bureaucrats themselves want to be respected. Everybody wants respect in this world, right? And in many cases, when they're dealing with parents who are like, what are you talking about? So, you know, I let him wear the same pants twice. Mm-hmm. Or, yeah, he walked to the store and back. He's 9 years old. He can do that. Mm-hmm. I was riding a bike in my neighborhood at 6 years old. Seems like a fair thing to do. Or whatever the situation was that they, you know, the parent didn't sufficiently bow down to the bureaucrat. Now, it's possible. Certainly, this isn't every case. But, you know, people with power want to be respected for their power. And I think that in many cases, certainly in the case of Janoon, his wife isn't going to bow and scrape in front of some bureaucrat. She said, hey, yeah, I left my kid in the car while it was running, while I, you know, went in quick and did something at the store. I don't know how long it's a matter of contention. I would agree you shouldn't leave your kid in a car for 3 hours. But leaving a kid in a car for 3 minutes shouldn't be a problem, mm-hmm. right? So somewhere between in that 2 hours and 57 minutes is the cutoff point for me. And it certainly wasn't 3 hours.
2: Yeah. They say, Jay and Shallon, they say that they couldn't have been longer than 15 minutes.
1: Yeah, like 17 minutes is what the number I'd heard was just sort of speculated at.
2: Because they had a remote car thing that only did 15 minutes.
1: Oh, is that what it was?
2: And the cops said it was still on. So these people that were like, it was 40 minutes, they had to be lying.
1: Oh, okay.
2: Yeah, yeah.
1: So it was 12 minutes then, maybe.
2: Maybe.
1: Yeah.
2: Something like that.
1: Shows how my brain works.
2: It seems that it should be
0: there should be cameras
2: somewhere,
0: right.
2: But yeah. I don't understand.
1: Well, in New Hampshire, we don't have as many cameras as they do in the rest of the United States.
0: That's true.
2: That is definitely true.
1: And if you have a camera in your vehicle, the police can demand to look at it. So, you know, it's one of those things.
2: Wow.
1: It's evidence at that point.
2: I didn't know that either. It's annoying because... I feel bad for even saying it like that, but whenever I would pull up to the prison, Ian would be like, why don't you have the camera hanging up anymore? And I'd be like, because it would always fall down because it was like a suction cup thing, so I just took it off. So he like is always trying to get me to put it back on, but it's like it would be like a whole effort.
1: Well, the issue could be that that you can't, the Fifth Amendment, right, that you don't have to provide evidence against yourself. So in that case, you may not have to provide it. However... if you witness an accident or something and you have footage, the police could demand to see the footage for the purposes of, you know, clearing up the accident. I haven't heard of any cases like this. Mostly, the problem with cameras is that you're sitting in an Uber and, you know, somebody acts out in an Uber and gets put on social media and made a fool of.
2: Wow. Just yesterday, Uber George sent me a video where he was driving in, I guess it's Virginia or DC area or something. And some pedestrian walks in his lane when there's two lanes on either side of him. So, like, it's like a big road, like busy road, cars going everywhere. And a pedestrian walks out in front of his car, stops, is holding like a bag and starts looking at their phone and just stands there. And you can hear his Uber passenger and him yelling out the window like, hey, dude, can you get out of the way? And he's just like lollygagging, like kind of like milling about, but still just standing in the middle of the road in Uber George's way. I was like, you need to post this on...
0: Send it to Sarah. These are the people that she wants to protect from getting hit by cars.
2: Mm. Exactly. That's what he said. He said these are the people Sarah is like rallying.
1: Survival of the fittest in the crosswalk.
2: Mm-hmm. That was crazy. He wasn't even in a crosswalk. He was just in the road in front of Uber George's car. And you could hear it's like Uber passenger like, what is wrong with you? Like, get out of the road. I'm saying that like so differently than they said it. He was like actually mad, like, get out of the way, like, you know, stuff like that. But this guy just acted like he was like, whatever, and like slowly mills out of the way. Mm. Oh my God, people are just like going crazy. Like, if you're driving, people are driving crazier and crazier. Everyone's on drugs or something.
0: Everyone is on drugs. Like, what is it? 70% of under 40 or whatever are on some kind of prescription drug.
2: Under 40?
0: Yeah.
1: I guess
2: like SSRIs.
0: Yeah. SSRIs and like ADHD medications and everybody's on drugs. Everyone's on drugs now.
1: Nobody in my household is.
0: Yeah, nobody in my household is either. Or none of us are on drugs.
2: The only drug I'm on currently, recently, is caffeine and Zyrtec. Like,
0: caffeine counts. I drink coffee.
2: Yeah. I've been having horrible allergies this season. Uh-oh.
1: I'm a decaf drinker, you drug addicts.
2: Yeah, I'm drinking. I'm on drugs
0: right now. I tried
2: it,
0: but I can't find one that tastes as good. So
1: I do have a link.
0: Oh. Okay.
2: So
0: I'll take it.
2: We have Sarah in New Mexico on the line. So let's see if she's listening. Sarah, what's on your mind, Sarah?
3: Yes, I feel that why this year we have the free-for-all primary, the independents can vote. Well, it turns out if one person gets 51% or whatever, they get it. So the primary will be the last vote.
1: So if somebody in the primary gets 51% of the voters who are voting in, say, a Republican or a Democrat primary, they win the general election by default?
3: I think that's how I understood it. That's what I learned at the Bible study today.
1: Okay.
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8: From Feature Story News in the UK, I'm John Beaver. Donald Trump's state visit to Beijing has finished with another round of meetings with Chinese President Xi Jinping. The two sides hailed the historic landmark visit, but few details about any trade deals or joint policies have been announced. From China, Laura Westbrook reports.
9: Donald Trump wrapped up his whirlwind trip to Beijing. He's now left on Air Force One. And earlier, the two leaders went to the Zhongnanhai Leaders Compound in the heart of Beijing. And President Xi took Donald Trump on a stroll through the compound, a much more intimate setting than the pomp and pageantry that we saw on Thursday. And President Xi has said that the trip, he's called it historic. He said that it's a milestone and a landmark trip. And he also wanted to highlight the new constructive strategic relationship that they had agreed to. China's foreign ministry, they've said that both sides have reached common understandings.
8: UK Prime Minister Keir Starmer faces a drawn-out wait for a leadership contest after potential rival Andy Burnham announced plans to return to Westminster. The current Greater Manchester mayor says he wants to stand in a by-election in northwest England. If he won it for the Labour Party, he could try to trigger a leadership challenge against Keir Starmer as an MP. But Housing Secretary Steve Reid says Labour should be focusing on achievements rather than changing leaders like the previous Conservative government.
6: First quarter of this year, our economy grew faster than any of the other seven biggest economies on the planet. But people aren't feeling that enough yet. So we need to focus more on how we get that change to be real in people's lives. We don't need to be talking to each other in the ways that the Tories did.
8: Foreign ministers of the BRICS nations have been meeting in New Delhi at a delicate time for the group of 11 countries. Iran has accused fellow BRICS member the UAE of participating in military strikes against it. Ishan Gurg has more.
10: To end this session with a joint statement is certainly going to be hard because we haven't seen a joint statement from the BRICS grouping since the war in Iran started. There was another meeting of deputy prime minister, which ended with a chair summary of the meetings without a joint communique, which is diplomatic speak for essentially saying that the bloc couldn't agree on common language. And the common language that is in question is how to describe the war in Iran. Now, Iran, which is a member of the BRICS grouping, wants in the joint communique to be strong condemnation of US and Israeli strikes on its own territory, while on the other hand you have UAE, which wants to call Iran the aggressor of this conflict.
8: From bureaus worldwide, this is FSN.
11: With FSN Spotlight, I'm Simon Marks. Today, why Russia might be the biggest winner coming out of the US and Israeli war on Iran. That's the view of Alexander Gabuev, the director of the Carnegie Russia Eurasia Center.
12: It's a big adrenaline shot in the arm for Putin's economy and his war machine.
11: He told Foreign Policy magazine the soaring price of oil caused by the dislocation of the Strait of Hormuz and the associated economic consequences of the war on Iran are a boon for Russian interests and will propel Moscow into a deeper partnership with Beijing.
12: Every 10 US dollars increase per barrel gives Russia Inc., the state and companies together, 100 million US dollars a month. The intake increases as the oil price grows and stays elevated. You might remember that Russia was selling its oil to limited number of partners in China, India, and some countries of the global south, at a steep discount. So discount is disappearing, and then there is a windfall.
11: On Thursday, President Trump indicated China may soon start buying more American oil, underscoring the fact that while millions of Americans are paying the cost of higher fuel prices themselves, the country's oil behemoths are, like the Russians, benefiting enormously. With FSN Spotlight, I'm Simon Marks.
8: To recap the top stories, Donald Trump's state visit to Beijing has finished after another round of meetings with Chinese President Xi Jinping. The two sides hailed the historic visit, but few details have been announced. UK Prime Minister Keir Starmer faces a drawn-out wait for a leadership contest after potential rival and current mayor of Manchester Andy Burnham announced plans to return to Westminster. And foreign ministers of the BRICS nations have been meeting in New Delhi. That's the latest feature story news. John Beaver reporting.
13: Crammed into tiny bar stools, cramped diner booths, and filthy cars where moving their limbs is either uncomfortable or impossible, hundreds of thousands of consumers rip apart chicken wings or tear off bites of heroes and hamburgers every single day, often to the point of bloating, belching, and outright physical pain. Barbecue sauce or hamburger juice will literally dribble down these poor beasts' mouths and onto their shirts, their beards thick with pungent grease. Treated as little more than machines to be stuffed full of smoked pork, marinated chicken, and dry-aged beef, consumers are forced to wait in long lines, often while still fully conscious, before buying their meat and ripping it off the bone with their mouths in plain view of other consumers. The majority of meat consumers are often prodded to ingest vastly more than their bodies can handle thanks to cruel promotions like 25-cent wing nights and family-sized buckets of chicken. Help stop the brutality by visiting...
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1: Lori,
2: and Mark.
0: And we were talking last segment on this Mother's Day edition of Free Talk Live about a woman who had the court come to her in her hospital bed while she was giving birth, which is just insane. Like, actually blows my mind. But there's more to the story, so let's get into it. ProPublica.org, never heard of it before, but it says investigative journalism.
2: It's one of those sort of leftist sites.
1: Mm-hmm. Yeah, I saw an article from them today talking about why babies are bleeding to death because no one's getting them the vitamin K shots anymore.
0: Oh, my God.
1: So I read through the article because I was like, do they mention at all that you can just give them oral drops instead? Yeah. And they did not at all anywhere in the article.
2: Hmm. I thought you could also like put it in their eyes or something, the vitamin K, or am I thinking of something else?
1: That's the ophthalmologic ointment they put in there, so yeah, they don't get any, like if you have an STD, you can't put it in their eyeballs, which I don't know why they just don't test the mother.
2: This is so frustrating, right? Yeah. Is this the idea that everybody must be treated as though they have an STD?
1: Mm-hmm. Or are like, a junkie or
2: I'm
1: whatever.
2: I'm really confident my wife going to a birthing center in rural New Hampshire didn't have an STD. Like, I'm as confident as I could be, and as was she, and the idea that you're just going to do these things, and they're like, oh, well, you can not do it if you want, but we just do it.
1: Yeah. Oh, it's for gonorrhea, I think. That's what it is. Right. So they don't get gonorrhea in their eyes. Yeah. Like, neither of my kids got the vitamin K shot, what I did, because so babies don't have vitamin K stores. They're born without stores of vitamin K, and it can cause them to bleed to death. And there's very little in breast milk that
0: is. So you should just cut them right away.
1: Right. So what they do is they give them a vitamin K shot, which has 1,000 times more than they need, because they say that it's going to get stored in their liver and be released slowly over time for the next 3 months until they can start making their own vitamin K.
2: Uh-huh.
1: But you can just, instead of giving them 1,000 times more than they need, give them oral drops of vitamin K every day, a little bit, like a normal human dosage would be what they need. But they don't want you to do that. They want you to get
2: the shot.
0: Interesting.
2: $1,000 shot.
1: Because they don't trust. Well, I think they just don't trust people to actually do it.
2: Because the presumption is that every woman they're dealing with is a junkie.
1: Yes, or an idiot. Like, they think because society's been so infantilized, nobody is capable of doing anything for themselves unless they're handheld and told what to do, which I guess is kind of true for a lot of people now.
2: Maybe.
1: At this point.
0: Yeah.
1: But I have more faith in more people being able to handle their lives, I guess. I maybe stupidly.
2: No, I think that
1: people.
2: I think that what we're talking about here is that it is so, right? There are some people who absolutely cannot handle motherhood. Mm-hmm. And motherhood comes on to some women really early.
1: Mm-hmm.
2: I mean, I've got an 18-year-old. I'll be surprised if that kid can do anything, right? I mean, like, it just seems like, well, as an 18-year-old, just doesn't seem like he can do anything. foolish is the term that comes to mind over and over again when I watch what goes on. But I understand that the way you learn in many cases is consequences. So I keep my mouth shut, but I'm just like, wow, this is frustrating. But at the same time, you know, my wife was 35 or something when she had her first child.
1: Mm-hmm.
2: Most competent, one of the most competent people I've ever met in my life.
1: Right.
2: Yeah. I think she can handle it, guys.
1: Right. Yeah. And like, they give kids the hepatitis B shot like, or the moment they're born. Right. They just give it to them. Like, they're, my kid's not out there shooting up in an alley and having unprotected sex. What do they need a hepatitis B vaccine for? Because they think that, well, like, I am out in an alley?
0: This woman I would talk to.
2: Virus, right?
1: Right.
0: I talked to this woman at Liberty Forum, and she had just given birth, like, a year before. And we're just talking about the medical system in general being, like, so crazy and corrupt and all the stuff. They were trying to steal my ovary and all that stuff. And she was telling me that she had a fight with her OBGYN or whatever about the hepatitis B shot for her baby, because she was like, I don't want that for my baby because I don't have hepatitis and right. There's just no reason. And the doctor's actual answer was, well, they could crawl and accidentally get stung or, you know, stabbed by a hepatitis.
1: Right. Where do you think I'm taking
0: my
1: kid?
0: That's what she had to say. She said she got she had to get offended before the doctor relent.
1: You know what's a great place to go have lunch with your kids is down in the back alley where all the homeless bums are sleeping.
0: Especially
1: your
0: babies. Yeah. While they're
1: teething, they could just chew on a little fent. It's fine.
2: Yeah, you know, I hate going off on this particular topic because it can often make me sound like a kook. But the fact is that when you're talking about many of the vaccines out there, whether they're effective or not is completely not my conversation. Every medical procedure has a risk.
1: Mm-hmm.
2: So when you take let's use polio. This is a terrible disease, and you definitely don't want to get polio. And if you're going to go into rural Afghanistan, you should have the polio shot.
1: Yeah.
2: If you're going to spend some time out in the jungles of West Africa, you should have a polio shot.
1: Right. Just like if you're rehabbing wild animals, you go get a rabies shot. But the average person in America is not going out to get their rabies shot because they don't need it because they're not exposed to such a thing.
0: These are the kind of reasons why I did choose to get my dog vaccinated, which is let's talk about this on Mother's Day and have somebody call in about how you're not a dog mom or whatever.
1: You birthed Coconut.
0: Yeah, exactly.
1: I saw it. I was there.
0: So the thing is, he actually is a lot more likely to run into some kind of animal pee and get a nasty disease. Right. So I got him the vaccine for that. Or rabies. We might be walking and a skunk decides to attack him or something.
2: Well,
0: but I don't think I'm likely to need that.
2: I fall into the same category. The dogs get all their shots.
0: Yeah.
2: The kid gets any shot that he, at this point, he's 18 years old. He gets to decide which shots he's going to get and which ones he doesn't want to get. And he has to deal with the consequences, just like I do.
1: Mm-hmm.
2: I went diving in 2020 when I was in Saipan. I cut my hand I got a piece of rusty metal from a World War II Japanese bomber in my hand, and it's salt water, so it probably doesn't have tetanus on it. It hurt, and I went to the hospital, and I don't know, is this bad? I don't know what's went on here. It doesn't look good. The doctor's like, I don't know what to do about this either. We don't have a lot of cases of, stabbed saltwater hands.
0: Yeah.
2: But I can give you a tetanus shot. And I'm like, do you recommend a tetanus shot? He's like, I always recommend a tetanus shot. And he's like, what's the risk of the tetanus shot? And he's like, nothing. Mm-hmm. Okay, give me a tetanus shot. So I chose to get a tetanus shot, I guess now 6 years ago. And Jack will have to make those same decisions himself one day. But I don't. When it comes to making medical decisions, I'm pretty careful. And I'm of the opinion, we were just talking about polio, I'm of the opinion that the chances of a kid from rural New Hampshire catching polio is remarkably small.
1: Mm-hmm.
2: And therefore, whatever the risk there is to the vaccine is probably greater.
1: Yeah.
0: My aunt that convinced my mom to stop vaccinating us, and so all my siblings younger than me got no vaccinations, and I got what I think is vitamin K and hepatitis, the ones that you're talking about.
2: Do you think you're slower than your other siblings?
0: No, I think I'm faster than so my aunt that convinced my mom and dad to stop vaccinating us, she never vaccinated her kids, and they actually got measles, and they got over it. No, not at all.
2: Okay.
0: And they were sick, and then they weren't, like every other sickness. And I understand the point is that people will freak out about is they could have gotten other kids measles, and it's like herd immunity. Yep. It's like, okay, your vaccine isn't...
2: Some people die from measles. Very, very few, but some people do.
1: Everybody dies of something.
2: And it's, it's a decision that the family makes. And this is the point, is that... here, you have to start from my position, which is nobody listening to me is a good parent. Nobody is, it is as good of a parent as my wife is, right? Like, I'm just, I've sat there, I've watched it. That lady's a good parent. And anybody who makes a decision that is different than her decision, I'm pretty sure isn't a good parent. And this, I think, is how everybody is.
0: Oh.
2: Like, they all just sit there and say, I'm the better parent. Because mm-hmm. I have, as a parent, heard a lot of people who don't mind armchair quarterbacking somebody else's parenting.
0: Mm-hmm.
2: And I get it. I do it, too. It's pretty easy. When you see all the nonsense that goes on in the world, you say, well, you know, better parenting would have fixed that. I'm not entirely sure it's true. I think that kind of half of it is just nature. You know, this is a savanna ape walking around in a concrete jungle, and we're trying to get by. But, yeah, I don't think anybody's really qualified. And this is where the doctors in this case are coming from. This woman isn't qualified to make a medical decision. I went to med school for 8 years and did internships and all these things. I can't believe she's second guessing my diagnosis for a cesarean section. And
0: I actually know someone that had
2: for dinner,
0: like a uterine abruption or I think that's the word it is that they're talking about. Like her uterus broke open. So the baby could have, instead of coming out, went out of that opening into her stomach cavity, so she had to have a C-section.
2: This is a possibility, or it did happen?
0: The person I know,
2: okay,
0: there was an opening in her uterus.
1: That's okay. Terrifying.
0: So the second baby she had like no choice. They're like, you can't try to have a vaginal birth. You just get a C-section.
2: And I don't think that's the worst thing in the world. If, you know, I mean, like, okay, that's fine. But I also think that it should be left up to the woman.
0: Right.
2: I'm kind of the opinion that, you know, why not get the C-section? But it's not my business.
0: Mm-hmm.
2: I'm not going to tell people how to live their lives. That's what control freaks, busybodies, and a-holes do.
0: Yeah.
2: See, and I'm not one of those.
1: The C-section is a major surgery event, though. And giving birth to a baby is like a thing that your body knows how to do. So that's why not get the C-section. I see it from her point of view, like, just let your body do the thing.
0: Well, this woman, that's why I was asking at the beginning. I wasn't trying to defend the doctors. I was just like,
2: no.
0: Did they have some reason to think that? Because my friend, she was pushing and pushing, and like problems were happening. I don't know if it was like beeping from the baby's heartbeat was like freaking out, and they figured it out. They figured out what was going on. They rushed her to get a C-section, mm-hmm. Not against her will. Like, she had to say yes, but like that wasn't what she wanted. And turned out she actually had an abruption or whatever it's called, like her uterus.
1: Placental abruption, maybe?
0: Maybe that's what I'm thinking of, but it was her actual uterus.
1: Uterine rupture?
0: Yeah, yeah, yeah.
1: Awful.
0: It's horrifying. Horrifying thing that doesn't happen to many people at all. But it did happen to this lady, so I'm just saying, like, obviously she was, like, grateful she was at a hospital. You know what I mean? Like, or a place where there were professionals around that wanted to, or knew what was going on, and basically saved her life.
1: The vaccine thing that you were just talking about, last night I watched a documentary called Inconvenience Study.
0: Mm-hmm.
1: And it was a study done by a doctor at Henry Ford Hospital. And they gathered all the data that they could and, like, made it so as even as possible, like, the patients were as even as possible within all of the categories, like all male and all from whatever had this amount of doctor visits, and studied vaccinated and unvaccinated children. And the vaccinated children came out more sick in the end. Like, they followed up, like, 1 year, 3 year, 5 year, and they came out to have many more health problems than the unvaccinated children, like autoimmune diseases and stuff like that. And the guy who did the study from Henry Ford Hospital won't publish the study because he says he's going to get, you know, he's going to come under fire and he's going to lose his job and all this stuff. The guy who made the documentary wore like a hidden camera.
0: Whoa.
1: To have a conversation with him and recorded it. And one of the things that I found out during this documentary is that when they do these vaccine safety studies, they don't test them for safety against a placebo. What they do is they test it against their previous vaccine. So you'll never know if it's causing problems, because if the last vaccine caused problems and this one causes problems, then you'll see no new problems. It'll just be the same problems that the last vaccine had.
2: I've heard this accusation against vaccines for some time. And, you know, what I can say is sort of anecdotal, right? I've only had one kid, and that kid hasn't received any vaccines that I can think of.
1: Mm-hmm.
2: Maybe there was a situation with a tetanus shot. I don't even know. Mm-hmm. But you know, he didn't. So in his case, he's been rarely sick.
1: Yeah.
2: Sniffles.
1: Yeah, my kids
2: are things
1: vaccinated.
2: Like that.
1: They have not been sick.
2: Now, I can't say, you know, there's other kids seem sicker, but that's because you hear about, you know, I don't know. But I've heard this accusation that for whatever reason, kids that get vaccines are often sort of have an autoimmune issue.
1: Yeah,
2: that
1: the hypothesis is that, like, the vaccine, while it's protecting you from this thing, this terrible thing.
2: Polio. That I think is a great example.
1: That no one's getting.
2: It's a terrible disease that nobody gets
1: That nobody's
2: anymore.
1: Getting anymore. It's damaging you through all of the adjuncts that they're adding to it, like the benzyl peroxide and like all these things that they're adding to the vaccine that's causing injuries, the heavy metals, things like that, causing autoimmune disorders and mental disorders, ADHD and things like that.
2: And, you know, if you're going to make a decision not to vaccinate your kid, I think you should do your research.
1: Yeah, absolutely.
2: I don't think that it, you know, just to go against the medical establishment for the purposes of being, you know, bombastic, I don't think that's a good idea. But if you've done your research and you come to a conclusion that is different than the doctor's or different than my own, I think it's your body, it's your family, it's your life. You get to decide.
1: Yeah. The no safety testing against a placebo is the part that really is shocking to me, that these have not been safety tested, truly safety tested against a placebo, because it's unethical, which I don't understand, because if you consensually do this study, if I say, yeah, sure, I'll get my kid vaccinated with either a real vaccine or a placebo to study the effectiveness of this vaccine, how is that unethical? I'm agreeing. This is consent.
2: I suppose that the issue would be that people that opt out of vaccines may be constitutionally more healthy than people who don't, right? Like, you could see how somebody who's sick their whole life might say to themselves, hey, my kids definitely have to get vaccines because I hate being sick. Mm-hmm. Whereas somebody who rarely gets sick might say, I don't think that there's much of a chance of little Jimmy getting polio or smallpox, so I'm going to skip the vaccines.
1: Right.
2: You know, so, I mean, it could be. I guess that's what they're trying to say is that they don't want to mess. It would be unfair to their study. I get the unethical part. That's a cop-out.
1: Yeah, that's a cop-out.
2: But, you know, it might be unfair to their study if the healthy people opt into the non-vaccine group. But I would agree with you completely is that there are some people who are going to choose not to get vaccines. Put them in your control group.
1: Mm-hmm.
2: There are going to be people who choose to get vaccines for their kids. Put, you know, and study against those and find out what happens.
1: Yeah.
2: Because I'm pretty sure what we're going to find out is that we have zero cases of polio for American
1: right.
2: children.
1: Right. The vaccine schedule now is 72 shots.
2: Yes.
1: That's insane.
0: It's crazy.
1: That's way too many shots. Why are you taking a new person to this world and just shoving all of these diseases into them?
0: Yeah.
2: And a quick shout out to the Rotary Club for eliminating polio. I think that it's great that they
0: What does that mean? What is the Rotary Club? I've always wondered what this was.
1: I never it was just like it. A bunch of little old ladies or something.
2: It's little old men.
1: Okay.
2: It is a networking group of businessmen who have gotten together for usually breakfast or lunch once a week or once a month, depending on the situation, to hear a speaker speak on a topic.
1: Mm-hmm.
2: And they decided that it'd be better if they were also a service club.
1: Okay.
2: So as is the service club, what they decided to do was to eliminate polio. Polio is a terrible disease.
1: Yeah.
2: Right? It's awful. And they figured, well, for X number of dollars, we can eliminate polio in America by making free vaccines available to everyone.
1: Mm-hmm.
2: And they did.
1: Huh.
2: And they decided that wasn't enough. Now let's chase it out of the Americas. And then they did.
0: What does that mean, chased it out?
2: Basically, they just made polio vaccines available, made it so ubiquitous. The pressure that mothers feel to get vaccines has its social value in so much as we were talking about these, you know, these adult children that can't make their own decisions. And in those cases, I kind of want them to get the vaccine. You know, mothers that can make a decision of their own and are willing to stand up against the medical establishment, I think that they should be able to stand up.
0: I just wish that there was, like, actual competition in the vaccines themselves. It's like, what if I want to get a vaccine only made in India that is the polio vaccine, but doesn't have all this extra junk. It's like, I don't have that choice in America.
1: Well, a big problem,
0: I'm
1: too,
0: not saying that exists,
1: is that the government takes the liability off of the vaccine companies.
0: Yes.
2: That's a huge problem.
1: Huge problem.
0: We do have a caller.
1: You have no recourse.
0: I think I should let the caller talk because we summoned him. It's Uber George in Virginia. Thanks for holding. What's on your mind, Uber George?
3: Hey, has Sarah in New Mexico called yet tonight about more pedestrian safety BS?
0: She called, but I had mentioned your story, which you could totally tell the story. And I said, yeah, those are the people that Sarah is out there, you know, like
2: protecting.
0: Promoting. Yeah, yeah, protecting. And she called in right after, and it's like she wasn't listening at all. She just wanted to talk about elections. So what do you want to say about it, Uber George?
3: Well, I don't know what you said yesterday because I haven't had a chance to say yet, to listen to the show. But basically, I was on an Uber run in downtown D.C., and I was stopped at this light on L Street, and this guy with his phone just walks out into the middle of the street right in front of my car just as my light just is going green, and he's not responding at all. I'm honking at him. He's just like, whatever, like in his own world, essentially, you know, just blocking my traffic. My own Uber driver, you know, rolled down the window, was yelling at him. I'm just like, this is the kind of people got to Sarah's trying to protect, like, because he's one of those people who's just deliberately trying to get himself run over so he can do a lawsuit.
0: Maybe.
2: Yeah, this was my question. Now, you'll pardon my bias here, George, but I'm a small town guy. I don't like the big city, and when I go to the big city,
3: I'm with you.
2: I'm uncomfortable. Is this a hobo? Is this a crazy person?
3: This was one of those. Like, he looked like I'd say in his 30s. You know, fairly clean cut. You know, like he didn't look homeless.
2: Okay.
0: He had a bag of food. Like he looked like he had a food that a bag of food that had been Ubered to him, or like he DoorDash went and picked it up. Yeah, and he had like, you know, he looked like he could be like working in a tech job, you know, something like that. He was not like a hobo.
2: Okay.
0: Yeah. I saw his video. Yeah.
2: Curious.
0: If you have more to say,
3: show the video. Show Mark the video, Bonnie, right there. That guy is wild.
2: Post it on our Twitter feed.
0: Yeah, definitely post it. 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
5: From Feature Story News in the UK, I'm John Beaver. Donald Trump's state visit to Beijing has finished with another round of meetings with Chinese President Xi Jinping. The two sides hailed the historic landmark visit, but few details about any trade deals or joint policies have been announced. From China, Laura Westbrook reports.
6: Donald Trump wrapped up his whirlwind trip to Beijing. He's now left on Air Force One, and earlier the two leaders went to the Zhongnanhai Leaders Compound in the heart of Beijing, and President Xi took Donald Trump on a stroll through the compound, a much more intimate setting than the pomp and pageantry that we saw on Thursday. And President Xi has said that the trip, he's called it historic. He said that it's a milestone and a landmark trip. And he also wanted to highlight the new constructive strategic relationship that they had agreed to. China's foreign ministry, they've said that both sides have reached common understandings.
5: UK Prime Minister Keir Starmer faces a drawn-out wait for a leadership contest after potential rival Andy Burnham announced plans to return to Westminster. The current Greater Manchester mayor says he wants to stand in a by-election in northwest England. If he won it for the Labour Party, he could try to trigger a leadership challenge against Keir Starmer as an MP. But Housing Secretary Steve Reid says Labour should be focusing on achievements rather than changing leaders like the previous Conservative government.
7: First quarter of this year, our economy grew faster than any of the other seven biggest economies on the planet. But people aren't feeling that enough yet. So we need to focus more on how we get that change to be real in people's lives. We don't need to be talking to each other in the ways that the Tories did.
5: Foreign ministers of the BRICS nations have been meeting in New Delhi at a delicate time for the group of 11 countries. Iran has accused fellow BRICS member the UAE of participating in military strikes against it. Ishan Gurg has more.
8: To end this session with a joint statement is certainly going to be hard because we haven't seen a joint statement from the BRICS grouping since the war in Iran started. There was another meeting of deputy prime minister which ended with a chair summary of the meetings without a joint communique, which is diplomatic speak for essentially saying that the bloc couldn't agree on common language. And the common language that is in question is how to describe the war in Iran. Now, Iran, which is a member of the BRICS grouping, wants in the joint communique to be strong condemnation of US and Israeli strikes on its own territory, while on the other hand you have UAE, which wants to call Iran the aggressor of this conflict.
5: From bureaus worldwide, this is FSN.
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0: Well, that means that you can call 603-283-6160. That's 603-283-6160 to get in on the conversation with us. 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
1: Lori.
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2: And Mark Edge. I'm back in the studio. Love being here at Free Talk Live. And I started working with a company called Salt Lending. And what Salt will do is they'll give you a loan against your cryptocurrency. They mostly do the major ones, but if you've got a top 25 crypto and you've got enough of it and the loan to value is right, they'll talk to you about a loan against whatever the crypto is. But I think this is a great system, and this is kind of what like Elon Musk does in order to not pay tax, is he'll take a loan out against shares of, say, Tesla or SpaceX or whatever the situation might be. And that loan, usually low interest because it's completely backed by something of value, that loan isn't taxable. This is true with Salt Lending, too. When you take a loan against your cryptocurrency, say your Bitcoin, I don't think you should be selling Bitcoin right now. I don't recommend it. Now, this your opinion may differ, and that's fine. But I feel like we've hit the bottom of winter, and we're climbing our way back up to a higher price. I think it'll go above 125 in the next couple of years. And if you feel the same way as I do, then probably you want to hold on to your cryptocurrency rather than selling it. Well, in this way, you can access the value of your cryptocurrency without selling. If you want to move forward, please send me an email. Again, I'm working with Salt, so it's salt@markedge.org. It's just send me an email, salt@markedge.org. I'll set up a time to talk to you, and we'll get you started.
0: Excellent. 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
2: Thank you.
0: On this Mother's Day edition of Free Talk Live, we've been talking about a horrible story, and I didn't want to like just stay on it excessively long if there wasn't anything else to it, but there actually is like interesting details here from this article from ProPublica.org. This woman who was giving birth, she was suggested to, or you know, she was recommended, that the doctors recommended to her that she should have a C-section because they were concerned about uterine rupture, I think it was that they said, and they didn't give any reason as to why. She was just like happily going along in her labor for a few more hours when all of a sudden doctors came up and told her, hey, look at this tablet, you're on Zoom court, real court. She was actually in an actual court hearing with a judge over Zoom while in labor on a hospital bed. This is just so insane. And this woman who's writing the article said she's been an investigative reporter in Alabama, and recently the state of Alabama's fetal personhood policy has caused all kinds of problems because it gives fetuses the same legal status as children, and that's crazy. The definition of the word children doesn't include fetus. Did you know that? Because the other day I was just sitting there thinking, and I was like, Republicans like to misuse the word children. They'll call an 18-year-old a child and also a fetus. And like, according to the definition, it's from birth to, you know, what they'll say is 18, but, or wait, no, till puberty. That's what child actually means. Like, even a 15-year-old is not a child.
2: Doesn't seem like it to me.
1: Yeah, because then you're a teenager.
0: The idea that there's just no difference between a 5-year-old and 15-year-old that, like, some crazy people like to pretend is just stupid.
2: Throughout human history, what we've called, 16-year-olds is biological adults.
1: Yeah. Mm-hmm. Yeah, young adult.
2: Yeah. Yeah, young adult, that kind of thing. Mm-hmm. I get that the modern world is way more complicated than things used to be, but that doesn't mean that people aren't able to, you know, they got to make their own decisions.
0: Lots of ancient cultures didn't believe that babies were alive or here. Maybe alive is the wrong word, but like humans or have rights until like a certain time after birth, even. Like in Rome, I think it was something like 8 days after birth, or, you know, days after birth. But in some cultures, it was like a couple years or a year or something.
2: Right.
0: But I think it's
1: days
0: because a lot
1: is
0: of
1: weird.
0: Them died.
1: Like, what's the reasoning?
0: Yeah, I don't know. I don't understand that.
1: You would think like at first breath or then like some other, like when you gain conscious that you are a separate human, which
0: I
1: is like
0: at first
1: 3
0: breath,
1: or 4.
0: Because it's like it's the first time you've done something, the first time you've done a specific thing that you can, like, count on, or, you know, like, give a, you know, put a pin in, if that makes sense. And also, it's like, the day you're born, your birth chart has to mean something. So if you've just been the same soul.
1: Bonnie says so.
2: We've moved to zodiac signs now.
0: It has to mean something.
2: All right.
0: It did to them. And we're talking about the ancient people. So I like the idea that it would be the day that you're born. It doesn't really make sense to wait 8 days. Like, you don't go off your birth chart like 8 days after you're born.
2: Well, you can't know when somebody was conceived. Certainly not before, you know, recently. So it would be very difficult to figure that out. But I do know that, like, the Vietnamese, there was a Vietnamese kid at my bus stop who would talk about, we count numbers differently because they count the 9 months in the womb or something. Mm. So I guess different cultures choose to do different things.
0: Well, people closer to the equator were less likely to leave their kids to exposure because, like, say you had a kid with 15 arms. Well, if you live at the equator, you have so much food, you're like, oh, I'll keep it. See what happens. And, like, it won't put your other kids in danger. Now, if you live in Norway, you trying to feed that kid is going to put your other kids in danger because you have less resources.
2: Because you're always under caloric stress in Norway. Gotcha.
0: Yeah. So I don't know. Maybe Thailand is, like, they're more accepting of children. Accepting sounds like a bad term, but I just mean, like, they're more, you know, like, this is just as human as anyone else and has all these rights or whatever.
2: Yeah, the idea that a mother or a community would abandon a child is really taboo to talk about, but obviously this happened. Mm-hmm. Now, you're allowed to talk about Spartans for whatever reason and them doing it, because Spartans are generally considered almost villains.
0: Yeah, they did it kind of the worst, though. They would be like, this is a girl, we don't want it. Like the Norwegians, they weren't doing that. They were doing, like...
2: Sure, girls are more valuable.
0: Yeah, right? It doesn't even make any sense.
2: I mean, if you've ever had livestock, it's the females that you want to keep. The males, you neuter and sell for meat.
1: Yeah, unless you're trying to build, and then you want

0: whereas when you raise a market hog, this is the way, you know, Ebenezer and Elijah used to raise their pigs, right? You know, the old timeies. You try to get about 250 to 280.
1: Mm-hmm. While they're still young.
0: Much bigger. Much bigger animal.
1: Oh, okay.
0: And the reason is, you know, because that's about where they grow to. Now, when you're talking about a sow who's giving birth, she's probably going to start at 350. That's a big animal.
1: Huge.
0: Yeah. So, yes, you can get eaten by a herd of pigs, and certainly there's a news story probably every decade in the United States of that happening.
1: Mm-hmm.
0: However, I never had any fear. Now, Jack didn't go into the pen by himself.
1: Yeah.
0: I didn't let my child go into the pen by himself because...
1: Good idea.
0: Yeah.
1: Smaller person.
0: Yeah, smaller.
2: Yeah, Jay was showing me his pig. It was one female large pig and a whole bunch of babies, and they seem to understand what you're saying to them.
1: Pigs are smart. They're not like idiots.
2: They were looking, it was looking at Jay like waiting for him to say something, and he's like saying, "Hey, whatever the pig's name is, this is Bonnie," and it looks at me like
0: it's hilarious.
2: It's like okay, this is Bonnie, and then he's like, "We're coming to look at the baby, so calm down and everything," and she just looks like she's like, "All right," and goes and lays down and like wasn't freaked out anymore when she had come up to be like in front of the babies at first. Like it genuinely felt like she knew everything he was saying.
0: There's a quote by Churchill, and I'm certainly not going to get it exactly right, but it's something to the effect of, you know, dogs admire us, cats expect us to admire them, pigs treat us as equals.
2: Yeah, that seriously felt like that. And all the little baby pigs, they have their own personalities, and they're all interested in coconut, which they're all like the same size. So cute. I was like, just one more
1: pig.
2: Year. Yeah, he was interested in them too. But anyways, I just think that, like, pigs are just so smart and cute and everything, but also really scary when they get really big.
0: And tasty. Yes, they are.
1: My youngest's favorite animal is pigs.
2: Oh, yeah.
1: She loves pigs.
2: I wouldn't even say tasty. I don't like pork chops. Ian's favorite thing I make is pork chops. I don't know why I can be good at making something that I don't like that tastes nasty to me. Bacon is just okay. I'm sorry. It's not like I could live the rest of my life without bacon.
1: Sausage is, like, fantastic, though.
2: It's probably the best thing you make out of pig. And it's because it's like there, you can make it breakfasty with like the sage and all that stuff that is really, you know, changes it up a lot. You know, it's not just like, oh, pork, the flavor of pork. And whenever, like, anytime I eat something that's ham, it's like, you know, really sweet, like with a glaze on it or whatever. I just don't understand. Just like, I like the taste of pork. I don't, you know, but you do.
0: Oh, I do. Yes, absolutely. I'll add to that as a former pig farmer that if God intended us to eat one mammal, that mammal was a pig.
2: Whoa.
0: A pig can go from basically, you know, the size of your hand to 280 pounds from May to December.
1: Hmm. Wow, that's fast.
0: Right. I mean, this animal just puts on weight.
1: Hmm.
0: And that is relatively lean pork, depending on the breed that you get. Some breeds were bred for fat because back before you lubricated bearings with, petrol, or then before that it was whale fat. Before that it was pig fat. And, you know, fat has its uses.
2: We don't have pig milk. We don't drink pig milk.
0: No.
2: In fact, now that I think of it, it's like, why not? Is there some good reason?
0: I would presume because cows are better at producing milk than pigs are.
1: Yeah, cows and goats. I think goats were the first, right? The first milkers that people had.
0: The goats. Goats a lot easier and cheaper to keep.
1: Mm-hmm. And cows are a fairly new invention. Like cows, the way they are, don't exist.
2: In nature.
1: Goats do. So I'm sure that goats were the first ones. And then they looked at a cow and they were like, well, if a goat could make all that milk, I bet a cow could do better. And then somebody made the cow.
2: I wonder if there's something like about toxins with pigs, because I know that like they don't have like a normal toxin escape route, so like it comes through their hands.
0: Hmm.
2: So maybe it has something to do with like...
1: Don't pigs sweat?
2: I don't know, honestly.
1: Do pigs sweat?
0: So.
1: They don't sweat?
2: I honestly don't know. Like, I know that they have like literally like open things that like on their... wrists, basically, that release nasty stuff.
1: What?
2: Yeah, I don't know if you could see it, or if it's, like, microscopic.
0: I wouldn't be able to tell you.
2: Okay, but whatever. I was just saying.
0: Wasn't a pig biologist, just a pig farmer.
2: I was like, maybe there's something nasty about their milk, because I've never even, like, thought in my life.
1: Well, they don't have udders. They can't.

0: produce at quantity.
1: Okay, well, I guess that's all there is to it.
2: Nobody wants. They get full.
0: Yeah, they got boobies. Yeah. Like, not udders, though.
1: Like a cat or something.
0: Right.
2: But. I can tell you how to humanely dispatch one, but I can't tell you much more than that.
1: Okay. So, weird segue. I can't think of any way to segue it either. But this lady, she's in Florida having a baby. When all of a sudden.
2: Alabama.
1: Oh, no, she was in Florida. This The journalist just brings up Alabama, and it kind of throws confusion into this.
2: Okay.
1: She just said that these two women had similar stories.
2: I see.
1: Therese Doiley and Brianna Bennett, who experienced eerily similar situations in Florida. In both cases, they found themselves fighting for the rights to make medical decisions because they were pregnant. And it's like, I think that this writer, she even, like, hammer home that, like, it wasn't just being pregnant. Like, this woman was in the, like, having contractions, going to give birth imminently, like, in the hospital, in labor.
0: Yeah.
1: I obtained a video recording of Doiley's court hearing, the writer says. Watching her argue her case from her hospital bed shocked me. Sick. Even though courts have found time and time again that you can't force someone to undergo medical treatment, even if it could save someone else's life, the video underscored for me how pregnant women are the rare exception. In several states, judges have ruled pregnant patients can be forced to receive blood transfusions or remain on bed rest if it is in the best interest of the fetus. In Doiley's case, a court would force her to undergo surgery. ProPublica has already investigated how abortion restrictions can lead to pregnant women being denied life-saving care. Experts worry that the opposite problem, forced treatment, could also become more common in states like Florida that have fetal personhood policies. Oh, okay, so I think she brought up Alabama just to say Alabama and Florida both have these fetal personhood policies in their state, which means that they consider the fetus to have all of the rights that a regular human does. I mean, obviously a fetus is a human, like that is like a DNA thing, but...
0: Yeah, I think they're humans, but I don't think they have full personhood.
1: Yeah, personhood. So Doiley signed a waiver allowing the hospital to discuss her case with ProPublica, but a spokesperson for University of Florida Health in Jacksonville would not comment, citing patient privacy. By sharing and examining Doiley's case with her consent, we aim to show you what forced medical treatment can look like. And so, yeah, they talk about the video there. And you could go watch the video at this article, but it says, you can see the confusion on Doiley's face as she realizes she's being taken to court over her medical decisions. She asks for a lawyer or at least a patient advocate. Florida courts don't require lawyers for pregnant women in hearings about their medical decisions.
0: Whoa.
1: And the hospital didn't provide an advocate, so Doiley had to go it alone.
0: That's crazy.
1: This is all crazy.
2: Yeah, the idea that you're having a court case... at your hospital bed.
1: I would throw the Zoom tablet.
2: In labor is crazy.
0: And then not provided any type of
2: consent.
0: No type of legal counsel.
2: You don't know if you can consent.
0: Right.
2: You have no clue. I mean, this is a doula, not a lawyer, that's behind the camera here, or in front of the camera.
1: Yep. It says Judge Michael Kalil, I don't know, was on the call in his black robe and explained how the hearing would work. Doiley, a black woman, was lying in a hospital bed, hooked up to IVs and monitors and covered by a sheet. She was surrounded on the screen by nearly a dozen doctors and lawyers, most of them white. Oh, my God. Doiley's black, if it matters.
2: Well, I don't know that it's unnecessary in this circumstance because she could feel pressured in some way.
0: I guess.
2: I mean, I guess if I'm sitting there and for whatever reason in some foreign country and, you know, like I can see in this instance, I am also of the opinion that generally we don't need to throw race into the mix. But I think that in some circumstances I can see it.
1: Yeah. Doiley, the woman that was giving birth when she had a Zoom call court hearing, is a black woman. The judge and all the. Most of the other people in the picture that's showing here are white. Just, I don't know. It might make some people feel a certain kind of way because I know that I guess it's true that black people often have worse outcomes in hospitals. And there's, you know, at least a theory that it's due to people having, like, if you're being taken care of by somebody who's not the same race as you, then they're not going to feel the same way about you as they would if somebody their own race, and therefore, like, if you're a minority in the area where you're giving birth or something, then you have worse outcomes because people taking care of you are a different race than you. So I guess it could be relevant here. So Judge Michael Khalil was on the call with his black robe. Sorry, I already read that. And all of these people, most of whom were white, offered a lot of testimony about what could happen to Doyle's baby if she continued to refuse a C-section. Dr. Erin Burnett said during the hearing that she did not think Doyle could successfully give birth vaginally. But that's why I'm asking this. I'm like, was there something that was tipping these people off? Because, like, I almost would say, maybe not all of this is called for, but if it was like, hey, in 99 of 100 cases when X, Y, and Z are happening, you have a uterine rupture, and that's crazy. Like, maybe this woman should be listening, but
0: maybe she should listen, but I still don't think, even in that case, even if it's 99 out of 100 times, I still don't think they should be able to force her to get any kind of anything.
1: I agree.
0: If you want to die, like, take your chance and die, then that should be your choice.
2: I feel like that's your religious and moral right in the United States, is to refuse medical treatment of some sort because for whatever reason you feel like it's the right thing to do.
1: Mm-hmm.
2: I completely agree,
1: by the way.
2: I don't know anything more than you know from this story, but, I can see why the doctor might be adamant. I can see why they might want to absolve themselves of any responsibility in the situation. However, I'm of the opinion that a person should be able to make their own informed medical decision.
0: Earlier in the article, it said that women, pregnant women, could be forced to get blood transfusions. How would they handle that if it was a Jehovah's Witness?
1: That's why I think...
0: Because they cannot.
1: That's mm-hmm. what I thought of, too. So I was like, that must be why that went to court. You know what I mean?
0: Mm-hmm.
1: Like, that must be. I don't know, but...
0: So I'm curious how that played out, because are they going to not only overrule your bodily autonomy, but also your religious freedom?
1: I guess so in that case, which is crazy. But I'm just saying, it, as a moral, like, what should be done here, if I'm just thinking, like, what should you do if you're told that, like, most likely your baby is going to die, but, like, they have good reason and they're explaining it to you and they're informing you? I think, like, it makes, like, not just makes most sense, like, you have, like, a duty to your baby and yourself to not, like, just be like, no, I'm doing it the way I want because I want to, and I don't care if I die. But I'm not saying that you should be forced or anything like that. But that's the thing. We are not told why these people think she did not think Doyle could successfully give birth vaginally. Like, it's just not answering that. You know what I mean? Like,
2: right.
1: If it's like there are these 14 biometric markers that were, like, all lighting up red.
2: Right. It's 11 a.m. on Super Bowl Sunday,
1: exactly.
2: And we don't think she can give birth vaginally successfully. We don't know. And that's the thing, is that when you're dealing with people, there's just not a way to know what's coloring their advice.
0: Mm-hmm.
1: Yeah, I'd like to know what date it was. I scrolled up to see maybe if it said, like, oh, on blah, blah, blah date, because we discussed this on the show before. We're looking up, like, how common each of our birthdays was. And mine is mid-pack, by the way. Just so boring. It's like, I would like to know if it was really common, really...
2: What are the really uncommon birthdays?
1: Yours is really uncommon.
2: February the 16th is uncommon?
1: Yeah, but the most uncommon ones are all holidays. I don't know why yours is uncommon. Maybe, like, something about being even close to Valentine's Day?
2: I would think it would be for this very reason, what we're talking about is doctors don't want to give birth on holidays.
1: Mm-hmm.
2: And... that's probably nothing to do with the health of the mom. And this is what is coloring this whole conversation for me, is I just don't trust these people to tell the truth
1: mm-hmm.
2: when it comes to whether, I mean, if it's important that a child is born vaginally, and if you talk to these ladies, these doulas, these midwives, these people that are into this stuff, they will tell you it's very important.
1: Mm-hmm.
2: It doesn't seem important to me, but I'm not a woman. You shouldn't listen to me when it comes to birth.
0: It lowers some problems in the baby because you transfer bacterial flora to them during the birth.
2: That I've heard.
0: Yeah.
2: And I think that's kind of cool.
0: Digestive problems that babies can have and stuff like that.
2: We clearly evolved mm-hmm. to give birth, not to have C-sections.
0: Right, not to get cut open.
2: But I think they're pretty successful with C-sections right now, and I just think the doctors are being lazy.
0: Yeah, I think that they're successful and like the failure rate of a C-section is low, but they're extremely hard on the mother. There's a lot of rehabilitation that you have to do. Like they cut your stomach muscles open and you lose a lot of your stomach muscle togetherness after they do that.
2: Integrity.
0: Like, yeah, like it doesn't go back to the way that it was before. Yeah. So
2: it's that makes sense.
0: Yeah. So it does. It's a long recuperation afterwards, and it's extremely painful. And, you know, there's always the risks of like anesthesia and stuff like that. So if you can do it vaginally, it's always the best choice. But the doctors, yes, they do want it to be convenient for them.
1: That I totally understood that, by the way. The reason that the holidays are less likely birthdays is because the doctors will be like, oh, it looks like you're due coming up. Why don't we get that scheduled?
2: Mm-hmm.
1: Yeah.
2: Yeah, I didn't get it until you said it, and then it sort of came as a realization to me.
1: Okay. I was Googling what day did this happen, so Grok says, if it's right, it seems to be talking about the same case. It says it happened September 9th, 2024.
2: All I can say is if I was an OBGYN, I would definitely be trying to schedule them in between 9 a.m. and 5 p.m. Monday to Friday.
1: Mm-hmm. It said it was
0: no weekend births.
1: It was September 9th on afternoon. Maybe they were like wanting to go home. Mm-hmm. More Free Talk Live coming up. Don't go anywhere. 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
3: The FAA has issued a reminder that any plane can crash and kill you. Deputy FAA Administrator Serena Grant.
4: This year, there will be more flights than ever. Any one of them could blow up in the middle of the sky without warning. That's why we're asking all Americans to tell their families that they love them before taking off.
3: The agency also released a list of important questions to ask yourself or your seatmate during your flight, including, should the wing be doing that? What is that whirring noise? And do all planes shake this much? They're reminding passengers that even the smallest amount of turbulence could mean you're headed toward a sudden explosive death. While hurtling through the sky at unimaginable speeds in a steel coffin can feel like gambling with your life, the FAA says there are ways to regain the illusion of control.
4: If you're worried about crashing, why not switch your flight at the last second? It might just save your life or kill you, depending on which plane crashes.
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9: From Feature Story News in the UK, I'm John Beaver. Donald Trump's state visit to Beijing has finished with another round of meetings with Chinese President Xi Jinping. The two sides hailed the historic landmark visit, but few details about any trade deals or joint policies have been announced. From China, Laura Westbrook reports.
10: Donald Trump wrapped up his whirlwind trip to Beijing. He's now left on Air Force One. And earlier, the two leaders went to the Zhongnanhai Leaders Compound in the heart of Beijing. And President Xi took Donald Trump on a stroll through the compound, a much more intimate setting than the pomp and pageantry that we saw on Thursday. And President Xi has said that the trip, he's called it historic. He said that it's a milestone and a landmark trip. And he also wanted to highlight the new constructive strategic relationship that they had agreed to. China's foreign ministry, they've said that both sides have reached common understandings.
9: UK Prime Minister Keir Starmer faces a drawn-out wait for a leadership contest after potential rival Andy Burnham announced plans to return to Westminster. The current Greater Manchester mayor says he wants to stand in a by-election in northwest England. If he won it for the Labour Party, he could try to trigger a leadership challenge against Keir Starmer as an MP. But Housing Secretary Steve Reid says Labour should be focusing on achievements rather than changing leaders like the previous Conservative government.
11: First quarter of this year, our economy grew faster than any of the other seven biggest economies on the planet. But people aren't feeling that enough yet. So we need to focus more on how we get that change to be real in people's lives. We don't need to be talking to each other in the ways that the Tories did.
9: Foreign ministers of the BRICS nations have been meeting in New Delhi at a delicate time for the group of 11 countries. Iran has accused fellow BRICS member the UAE of participating in military strikes against it. Ishan Gurg has more.
12: To end this session with a joint statement is certainly going to be hard because we haven't seen a joint statement from the BRICS grouping since the war in Iran started. There was another meeting of deputy prime minister, which ended with a chair summary of the meetings without a joint communique, which is diplomatic speak for essentially saying that the bloc couldn't agree on common language. And the common language that is in question is how to describe the war in Iran. Now, Iran, which is a member of the BRICS grouping, wants in the joint communique to be strong condemnation of US and Israeli strikes on its own territory, while on the other hand, you have UAE, which wants to call Iran the aggressor of this conflict.
9: From Bureaus Worldwide, this is FSN.
13: With FSN Spotlight, I'm Simon Marks. Today, why Russia might be the biggest winner coming out of the US and Israeli war on Iran. That's the view of Alexander Gabuev, the director of the Carnegie Russia Eurasia Center.
14: It's a big adrenaline shot in the arm for Putin's economy and his war machine.
13: He told Foreign Policy magazine the soaring price of oil caused by the dislocation of the Strait of Hormuz and the associated economic consequences of the war on Iran are a boon for Russian interests and will propel Moscow into a deeper partnership with Beijing.
14: Every 10 US dollars increase per barrel gives Russia Inc., the state and companies together, 100 million US dollars a month. The intake increases as the oil price grows and stays elevated. You might remember that Russia was selling its oil to limited number of partners in China, India, and some countries of the global south. Added steep discount. So discount is disappearing and then there is a windfall.
13: On Thursday, President Trump indicated China may soon start buying more American oil, underscoring the fact that while millions of Americans are paying the cost of higher fuel prices themselves, the country's oil behemoths are, like the Russians, benefiting enormously. With FSN Spotlight, I'm Simon Marks.
9: To recap the top stories, Donald Trump's state visit to Beijing has finished after another round of meetings with Chinese President Xi Jinping. The two sides hailed the historic visit, but few details have been announced. UK Prime Minister Keir Starmer faces a drawn-out wait for a leadership contest after potential rival and current mayor of Manchester Andy Burnham announced plans to return to Westminster. And foreign ministers of the BRICS nations have been meeting in New Delhi. That's the latest feature story news. John Beaver reporting.
15: This is the Onion Week in Review. A report released this week by the Brookings Institution found that the U.S. currently has enough chairs and that there is no urgent need to produce any new ones for the time being. Researchers confirmed through overwhelming evidence that there is absolutely no shortage of chairs, citing in their findings the sheer number of armchairs, folding chairs, bar stools, Adirondack chairs, swivel chairs, lazy boys, and rocking chairs already in existence.
16: Our research shows that even in a place where there seems not to be enough chairs, a quick investigation will find one or two chairs just over in the next room. Basically, as far as chairs go, I'd like to reiterate that we have a very good number of them and could just use those.
15: And in this week's local news, the guy in front of you is ordering for an entire construction crew. In other news, a local police department reduces costs by using the same evidence for every investigation. Voters are clamoring to hear if a female political candidate is a mother first. And a whitewater rafting trip in which a friend drowned is still pretty fun.
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1: Lori,
2: and Mark.
0: And let's go straight to the phones and to the fun. We have an unscreened caller on Free Talk Live. What's on your mind? Can you hear us, caller?
3: Oh, hello. Sorry. Were you referring to me?
0: Yes.
3: Oh, hello. I'm Kai. Is Aria there?
0: No, this is just Bonnie, Lori, and Mark on tonight. Kai, what's on?
3: Oh,
0: do you have anything?
3: Bonnie, I remember you.
0: Oh, hi. What's
3: Hi.
0: On your mind tonight?
3: Yeah,
0: have you been a listener before,
3: yeah,
0: but not in a while?
3: No. Bonnie was good peeps. So, I am Kai. This is part of the official disclosure. Is the entity still there?
0: Oh, do you mean Peakless Mountaineer?
3: Yes.
0: No, he's not on the show anymore.
3: Okay, well, that's good, because, you know.
0: I recognize your voice.
3: Word. So, yes, the People of Earth thing. So it turns out that the good aliens are, drumroll please, everybody on FTL knows this, anarchists.
2: The good aliens are anarchists. What do you mean when you say that?
3: My phone is, like, awkward. Yeah, the good aliens are an anarchist because God is an anarchist.
2: God's an anarchist.
3: Like,
2: okay.
3: God is an anarchist. Why would you not be an anarchist? Like, break down the word, the roots, and without archy,
2: yep.
3: Rulers. Would God want you to be ruled for all time, for all eternity? No. No, God would not want that. So, here we are.
2: I haven't thought about it this way before. Deciding that God has created us in His image, and in His image He is unruled. So
0: Mark Edge is talking to you.
2: Yes, my name is Mark Edge. Hi, Kai. And I'm just kind of, you know, so of course all my religious teaching suggests that, you know, Jesus is king, right? Or God is king.
3: Hi, Mark. So. Hi. This is an important disambiguation that we are here to make. So Jesus is king, but in the sort of like, you know, snoogly sneaky way of being king, in that he is king but not king. We're not going to mince words here. He's a dragon.
2: Jesus is a dragon.
3: Jesus is a dragon, yes.
2: When you say dragon,
3: Christ consciousness,
2: what do you mean?
3: Christ consciousness is Christa. Look up the Greek root word, Christa. It means to be Christed. It means to be basically bitten by a snake. That's the Greek root word.
2: I'm going to have to take your word for it at this point. I can't keep up with the Googling of all it, but okay.
3: So,
2: So bitten by a serpent
3: is to be tested. To be tested. That's what we mean by that. So it just means that you're tested and you either won the lottery or you
2: succumb to the poison.
3: Or you really flunked out of school. So I'm gonna give you a URL.
2: Okay.
3: Okay. That you may wish to disseminate.
2: Well, you're on the radio right now, so
3: okay.
2: We're disseminating now.
3: This is our official disclosure. This is it's on Substack, because why not? So it's called Musings from My Spaceship. I am Kai. It's so it's PrometheusLost.substack.com. That is P-R-O.
2: Is it spelled in the normal Prometheus fashion?
3: Yep.
2: Okay.
3: for me, but nothing, no characters in between. Lost.substack.com.
0: Okay. Awesome. Prometheuslost.substack.com. So when you say we, do you mean that you have been in contact with other entities?
3: Oh yes. Many other entities. Yes. This is a team effort here. Very extensive team effort. But yeah, it's awesome. I am actually, I'm going to go over here now. Are you, babe? Are you cool?
0: Got anything else for us, Kai?
3: Well,
0: is this related to the government UFO drop, file drop?
3: Yes, it's completely related to that.
2: Okay.
3: My boyfriend is making a funny face at me. But, yeah, it's completely related. It's because the Epstein SHIT is all completely real, unfortunately. We wish it wasn't, but it completely is. And so the evil Magai is the proper pronunciation of that. The quote unquote Freemasons, which again, the, what was it? Peakless Mountaineer. Got close enough to imbue us with the knowledge. They're bad.
2: The aliens are bad?
3: Well, they are the ones that never left, actually, and we never left either, but they...
0: I think she's saying that the Epstein people are the bad magicians.
2: Okay.
0: They're
3: That's what I'm saying, yes.
0: Evil aliens who never left.
2: Oh, yeah, sure. I didn't get that. Okay.
3: Yep. And what you probably don't know is that they have been torturing the cosmos for a long time.
2: Is this the shape-shifting lizard people theory? I need help. I'm sorry.
3: Yeah, basically.
2: Okay.
3: Yeah. So we have.
2: Is it possible to be a shape-shifting lizard person and not know, or do you always know?
3: You always know. There's an activation period that has to happen.
2: Okay.
3: And most of
2: when is how long
3: the
2: is
3: plot
2: it?
3: Twist? But Mark, here's the plot twist.
2: I'm listening.
3: Most of the shape-shifting lizards are actually the good guys.
2: Most
0: and that's where you get the dragon idea from?
3: Yes, correct.
0: Whoa.
3: Precisely, Bonnie, yes. Yep.
2: So
3: yep.
2: They sort of exist in their own sort of culture to some extent, and they have their
3: correct.
2: Own infighting
3: yes.
2: and that sort of thing?
3: We have orders, we have, and we're very, you know, the irony is that we are anarchists, but we have very specific orders. Now, what does that mean?
2: Are all anarchists shape-shifting lizard people?
3: No.
2: Okay. Thank goodness, because I feel like I didn't get the orders.
3: No.
1: You just haven't activated yet.
3: No.
2: We haven't got an answer as to how long it takes.
3: But in basic, it's like, dude, Star Wars, The Way.
2: Uh-huh. Star Wars, The Way. You mean like Jedi stuff?
3: Yeah,
2: okay.
3: Jedi stuff.
2: Okay.
3: So
2: I like Jediism as a religion. I like it. You know, I mean, I'm in. You got me. I like the idea. And I've spent more time than I should trying to move pens and things.
0: Yeah, I
1: wave people away.
0: I've tried that too.
2: I feel like I can do the limited mind control.
1: You're looking for.
3: My day job is essentially Hermes Conrad. So. You know?
0: Hermes Conrad, because he's like out in the fields.
3: Yeah.
0: Cool. Well, do you have anything else you want to say about disclosure? I feel like I'm getting everything she's saying. I understand.
3: Do you want to say anything? You sure? Sure.
2: Thanks
0: for the call, Kai. Honestly, call whenever you want. I'm pretty interested. I just know that.
2: I feel like Kai is on the edge of genius and insanity, right? Like, it's right there. You can kind of hear it.
0: This is a smart person.
2: Oh, I believe you.
0: I absolutely
2: believe it. I 100%. I can see from here, like where, you know, sort of Midland. I can see that's a smart person.
0: I don't know.
1: Bonnie says that she understands it. And I feel like you are fluent in a language I don't speak because...
0: Thank you for the call, Kai. Honestly, call in whenever you feel like you want to call in again. I don't know if you have more
2: fascinating call.
0: More to say about the disclosure. I haven't looked into the actual UFO files the government apparently dropped.
1: I saw that they dropped UFO files, but like, I don't trust you already. Why would I listen to anything you say?
2: Right. I also haven't read the Epstein files to find out whether the, you know, pedophilic baby eating is
4: I read some. And it's true.
2: I just don't know.
4: The baby eating's
2: true. I need to hear more.
4: The craziest thing that is 110% true.
2: Bonnie say it's true.
4: The thing that's more than 110% true that's like the craziest thing that's nothing like, oh, somebody called in and said this to the FBI, is that they were creating designer babies with this crypto guy named Brian something. I can't remember his name right now.
2: Designer babies are a thing. Yeah,
1: that's a thing. They just like CRISPR them.
4: People like,
1: they're talking about CRISPRing out your cancer now. Like, you get cancer and they just go in and delete it.
4: It's not just that, like, designer babies existed. It's that Epstein was working with these designer baby people for trying to clone himself.
2: Okay.
4: So and it's just that they're talking back and forth like they were never going to get caught. So you can find those things. It's nothing like a third.
2: You mean I can't clone myself?
1: A bunch of Epsteins, though, would be so boring. He was not a fascinating, like, intellectual.
2: He had a nice
1: person.
2: Jawline.
1: Yeah, but to talk to, he was like,
2: I don't know. I haven't talked to him.
4: The thing about
1: you haven't seen any like interviews with him or anything like that? Oh, he was not compelling.
4: I feel like what he was always doing was like, he just wasn't interested in what other people are saying. And I'm not saying because he was so smart he was above it, like some people might be trying to say. I think that it's just that like, he was really selfish. Like, other people would be talking to him and he'd just be like,
1: Waiting for them to stop.
4: Yeah, like he just didn't care. Like, there would be people that were like, I'm so excited to get this opportunity to talk to you, sir, and he would just be like blowing him off constantly. That's like what the energy was and everything I saw.
1: Did you see the video of the aliens with the little star shaped thing?
4: No, is this in the files or something?
1: Yeah, in the drop. I did see the video. There was a video of like this thing like shaped like a star. I did see a meme that was really funny. Somebody had photoshopped it to look like the little Jewish star floating around. That was funny. somebody pointed out that like if you superimpose a biblical angel over it, it kind of looks. Right.
4: Creepy.
1: Which was interesting.
2: It's interesting that a spaceship would have any shape at all.
1: Yeah.
2: Like, you know, the proper shape in space is probably a sphere or a cube.
1: Mm-hmm.
2: Because, you know,
1: maybe they're dynamic
2: or anything, yeah.
1: Maybe they're dynamic and like depending on where it goes and the pressure of gravity and stuff, it can shift.
2: My thought on this, and
1: like
2: I've spent
1: the T2.
2: Way more time. Like the Terminator.
1: Mm-hmm.
2: I've spent way more time thinking about aliens than a sane person should.
1: Mm-hmm.
2: But my theory is that they've absolutely been here, and nobody's absolutely seen them because they exist in such a, you know, like something that can travel in super light speed can't twist light in such a way that they won't be seen.
1: Mm-hmm.
4: Yeah,
1: I saw a thing. So I do remember now that we did do a show in person together because we had talked about aliens.
2: Ah, well, it was a long time ago.
1: It was a long time ago.
2: Yeah.
1: I saw a thing once. I was outside and there was like a light in the sky and I was like, that's a weird looking star. And I watched it for a minute and it shot up into the air.
2: Yeah, gone.
4: Was this where I think it was?
1: Yeah, in Devon's.
4: Where
1: in
4: Ian
1: Massachusetts.
4: Was in prison.
2: Okay.
1: Yeah.
4: Yeah.
1: So, and like, I have no way to explain that other than something not from here.
2: I guess I would, you know, shooting stars, the first thing that comes to my mind, there's lots of those things.
1: Shooting stars don't go up into the space.
2: Though. I don't know how to, I wasn't there. So in order to say you're a fool and that didn't happen, I would have to say the same thing about my dad, and I am unwilling to do that.
4: Oh, yeah. What'd he say? See you.
2: He saw something that he considered to be sort of a cluster of lights that were sort of regular, like it was lit up, like a shape that had lights around it.
4: Whoa.
1: Like a saucer?
2: Yeah, like a saucer, mm-hmm. You know, but that's the way
4: in
2: you described
4: Florida?
2: It. I believe so.
4: Interesting.
2: I don't remember where. He told me this a very long time ago. And, you know, at the time I'm kind of like, I just don't want to believe in aliens. But, I mean, you know, this guy isn't going to lie to me.
1: Right.
2: And then one night I saw just two eyes in the woods, like eyeshine kind of eyes that were way farther apart than an owl would be and way taller than a man would be.
1: Hmm.
2: And I don't know how to explain it.
4: Was that in Florida?
2: No, that was here in New Hampshire on the way home on Route 12.
4: No.
2: And I have no explanation. I literally saw nothing but this eye shine situation in a place that there are absolutely no lights.
4: Yeah.
2: And I don't have an explanation other than I have no explanation, so I can't As I've gotten older, I'm less and less willing to come down hard on any given situation where a person says they have an experience. Mm-hmm. You had the experience, as far as I'm concerned. I will work with that information.
4: Yeah. Elspeth and I luckily saw the one UFO I've ever seen together. Like, if I was all alone, I'd be so mad because, like, yeah. I'm one of those people who's very open to these things. So, like, I'd be talking to people. They'd be like, yeah, of course you want to see one. No, I saw it with Elspeth, and it doesn't make any sense. It was shaped like a cross, but really rounded edges. But it was, like, the entire cross was a lit-up thing. It wasn't like, oh, some shape.
1: That's just Jesus.
4: Of a cross, but lights on it. It's like the entire thing was light. It was like a light bulb in the shape of a giant cross a mile above the ground. And it was so, so careful the way it went down. And it made no noise. It was like a mile away from us, a mile in the sky.
1: Yeah, this thing made no noise, too. Mm-hmm. The thing that I saw. And, like, I'm open to either that it was something not of Earth or some spooky government thing that
4: right.
1: nobody knows about yet.
4: Right. I think
2: that's why they're called UFOs, right?
1: Yeah.
2: It's
1: a UFO of some kind.
4: And I've tried. I've looked up, like, oh, helicopter landing. Like, is there some way that it could look like what I saw? But I have not seen anything like that online.
2: This is where I am willing to take a strong stand. The people who work in the government are incompetent and irresponsible. Mm-hmm. And I just can't imagine that somehow they've kept under the lid, you know, this technology that people have constantly said that they've had for decades. They said they had spaceship-like technology for decades. Mm-hmm. We don't have it now.
1: Right.
2: I mean, we're not at the spaceship point, so I don't believe we had it then.
1: I don't think so either. If we can't even, like, the ships that they go to the moon with are clunky and not very well designed and heavy, and, like, if they're not using better technology now to do that, then I don't think the thing I saw was a government. But I'm open to the idea that it was maybe.
4: I would just think that they were hiding it.
1: I more think that it was something else.
4: Like on Dugway Proving Ground, many people, including people that my dad knew, including a guy that was the husband.
2: What is Dugway Pooping Ground?
4: Sorry. No, that's not what I said. It's Dugway Proving Ground.
2: Okay.
4: And it's a military base in Utah where they test chemical weapons. It's so funny.
2: They have people live there?
4: And they have a small amount of people that live there, and they're trying to push out as many people as possible. Sorry,
2: seems like a good idea.
4: They have this giant, it's the size of Rhode Island, the entire base, right? But we could only live on this 5-mile radius area, and then you'd have to have clearance to go deeper and deeper. My dad only had like a small amount of clearance. He was just a medic that lived on the base, worked on the clinic, and then I was just in high school there and then worked at the hotel. At one point, I worked at a bank that had a branch one clearance deeper, which took me like 1 mile deeper in. That's it. But then when I stopped working at that bank, I stopped even having that clearance. It's like they changed my badge and everything. You can't get onto this military base with just a military ID like almost every other military ID or military base in the country or whatever. But anyways, there are underground tunnels there, and they won't like talk about it. You can't Google it and find like, oh yes, and there are underground tunnels there. Like, so many people that I know that just wouldn't lie to me have seen them and talked to my dad about it or talked to me about it, that it's just like people have gone there for their job, whatever they're doing, and then like they see a truck drive into like underneath the giant rock, drive underground. It's like, what are they doing there?
1: Yeah, so there's that story of the guy who found the vibrating cave or whatever out in the desert.
4: Whoa,
1: have you heard about
4: that?
1: Mm-mm. Oh, so this guy, he made like a whole YouTube journey. Like, he found this cave, and then he left. He didn't go inside because he said it felt bad.
4: I bet.
1: But then like all his viewers were like, oh, you gotta go inside, right? So he goes back. And the second time he couldn't find it again, and everyone was egging him on, like, you have to find it, you have to find it. So he went back again and found it and then disappeared. And so the theory is that it was a military underground cave system, and he, you know.
4: Yeah.
1: For getting
4: finding
1: in there.
4: And for filming that.
2: I saw a story on that.
4: And why was it vibrating? What do you mean by that?
1: Probably, you know, some kind of technology that they're doing, you know, mining under there, mm-hmm. or just machinery running or whatever type of systems they have. Maybe it was like a device that was, they have like those audio devices that make you feel sick and stuff. So maybe it was something like that, like makes you feel bad so you don't go in there.
4: Hmm.
2: You know, I worked with Ian, your husband, for more than 20 years, and I consider him to be pretty much my best friend in the world. that doesn't mean I like him.
4: You're like one of his top. No, I'm just kidding.
2: But I got to say, please, if you would, I'm begging you, go to freeiannow.org, sign the petition to get him out of prison. It's freeiannow.org. But the one thing that I will never forgive Ian for, like I just cannot forgive him for, is that I wanted to go to the Area 51 sort of protest where everybody's going to Nuratu run at the gate or whatever.
4: Yeah.
2: And he didn't want to go because he's such a stick in the mud.
1: Would you have done the Nuratu run?
2: Hell no, I'm there. I'm a reporter.
4: Yeah.
2: I watch people do things and report on it.
4: Yeah.
2: And that would have been so awesome, I think, to go there.
4: You'd meet awesome people.
2: You would have met some very interesting people.
1: Maybe yeah. Kai was there.
4: I was in high school when that happened. I was just like something going on in the world, like, whoa, that's crazy. But if I was like out of high school, I think that I would want to go. But why would he? What do you mean? Like, what about being a stick in the mud? What made him just like, he's like, those people are lunatics. I'm not wasting my time.
2: Oh. He's always like that, you know, for a long time. He's just like, oh, it sounds like work.
4: He doesn't like leaving the state, and I don't blame him. Like,
2: he does not like leaving the state, I think is the fundamental issue.
4: Every time I have to leave the state, it's not really something about New Hampshire. It's like leaving my house. It's like, yeah. Oh, this is work.
2: No, it's New Hampshire. Yeah. If this happened at Pease Air Force Base, you better believe you'd have been there. Yeah.
4: Yeah, I doubt anything's happening there. But.
2: No. I've taken flights out of there from the, they have an airport on site.
4: Oh,
2: obviously.
4: Interesting. I honestly think of New Hampshire as like a place that like nothing military really happens.
2: I think it's a retired base. I don't think anything specifically is happening there, but you know, maybe the government still owns it or something. But you can fly commercial in and out of this place.
4: Wow. Speaking of airports, apparently a Frontier plane ran into and hit somebody in the Denver airport.
2: Yeah.
4: Denver International.
1: Like they were on the runway or something?
2: Yeah. Somebody got on the runway and
1: why?
2: Didn't get off.
4: Oh, so it's just like something's going on, like that guy in front of Uber, George.
1: Why is Sarah not stopping these people? Why are there not cameras on the runways to stop these planes from speeding and hitting passengers?
4: Yeah, they just,
1: pedestrians.
4: They just need a red light camera, something like that. More Free Talk Live coming up. 603-283-6160. 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
5: A congressman recently revealed that legislation totaling 2,900 pages and involving more than $1 trillion was available to members of Congress for less than 48 hours to study and consider. That's over 60 pages of legislation per hour. 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I'm Jim Babka with DownsizeDC.org. Consider a proposal buried in a 3,200-page, $388 billion bill, which would have empowered committee chairmen or their agents to examine Americans' tax returns. When this horrible provision came to light, no one claimed to know how it got into the bill. One congressman questioned said, I didn't write it, I didn't approve it, I wasn't even consulted. If your attorney represented you this way, he might be disbarred. But this is how Congress represents you every day. That's why DownsizeDC.org has created the Read the Bills Act. 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
6: From Feature Story News in London, I'm Stuart Smith. Donald Trump's state visit to Beijing has finished after another round of meetings with Chinese President Xi Jinping. The two sides hailed the historic landmark visit, but few details about any trade deals or joint policies have been announced. Laura Westbrook has more from Hong Kong.
7: Donald Trump wrapped up his whirlwind trip to Beijing. He's now left on Air Force One, and earlier the two leaders went to the Zhongnanhai Leaders Compound in the heart of Beijing, and President Xi took Donald Trump on a stroll through the compound, a much more intimate setting than the pomp and pageantry that we saw on Thursday. And President Xi has said that the trip, he's called it historic. He's said that it's a milestone and a landmark trip. And he also wanted to highlight the new constructive strategic relationship that they had agreed to. China's foreign ministry, they've said that both sides have reached common understandings and that the interactions between the two presidents have injected much needed stability and certainty in the world.
6: The United States is cancelling plans to deploy more than 4,000 troops to Poland. The move has come as a surprise for both U.S. defense personnel and America's allies. It follows news that Washington is also withdrawing thousands of soldiers from Germany. Europe correspondent William Denslow reports.
8: The decision has been made despite much of the brigade's equipment reportedly having been already shipped. The move will nearly halve the US's combat power in Poland, and one member of the US Senate Foreign Relations Committee says it's not clear why the move was made. NATO has downplayed the impact of the decision, saying that the military alliance will continue to maintain a strong presence along its eastern flank with Russia. This comes after the US announced it was pulling 5,000 troops out of Germany, following a spat between Chancellor Friedrich Merz and US President Donald Trump over the Iran conflict.
6: UK government borrowing costs have risen and the value of the British pound has fallen amidst uncertainty surrounding the position of the Prime Minister. Keir Starmer is facing mounting pressure to his premiership and position as leader of the Labour Party following cabinet resignations and the announcement that the Mayor of Manchester intends to return to Westminster. Simon Gaitan reports from London.
9: The interest rate on the UK government's 10-year loans has risen from 4.99% to 5.11% on Friday. This comes as political uncertainty mounts over the government's leadership. Figures released on Thursday morning had shown the UK economy grew unexpectedly in March despite the impacts of the war in Iran. But resignations of key cabinet ministers, including Health Secretary Wes Streeting and the announcement of rival Andy Burnham's decision to return to Parliament, set the stage for a potentially drawn-out contest for Prime Minister Keir Starmer's position as Labour leader.
6: From Bureaus Worldwide, this is FSN.
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1: Lori.
2: And Mark Edge.
0: And we do have a caller on the line, and I'm glad there's been lots of calls tonight. Turd Ferguson in Pennsylvania, you're on Free Talk Live. What's on your mind?
3: Well, actually, the last caller that called in is all the proof that you need that aliens don't exist. After you heard that lunatic, if you actually think that anything she said was serious or true,
0: that's not really how proving something exists works.
2: Yeah. I think
3: the fact that she believes it, she or he, I couldn't tell, but I think the fact that
0: she's a woman,
3: he believes it.
2: Yeah.
3: Turd,
2: I have some questions.
3: Sure. Shoot.
2: Does life, intelligent life, exist on other planets?
3: Well, I'm assuming not, because I've never seen one.
2: Okay.
3: And that's proof that it's not real.
2: That's not proof of anything.
0: Yeah, it's not proof.
2: It's proof that you haven't seen it.
1: I've never seen a mountain lion.
0: Yeah, me either.
1: I'm pretty sure they're real, though.
2: I've never been to Australia.
3: You want to know how I know that mountain lions are real?
1: Sure.
3: Because I've seen them in biology books.
2: Okay.
1: That could be photoshopped.
3: Doubt.
2: Well, I didn't ask you whether aliens had visited Earth. I asked you if life, intelligent life, exists on other planets.
3: No.
0: Well, we know Turd doesn't know the answer to this.
2: I know. But Turd is a smart guy. He is a flaming a-hole, but he is a smart guy. And the idea that we have, literally, we don't have a number big enough to describe how many planets there are out there. Now, we probably can safely say hundreds of billions of habitable planets in the way that we sort of understand habitability. That's a lot of planets.
1: Right.
2: And the idea that only one of them has life, intelligent life on it seems
1: crazy.
2: Really, yeah, remarkably small.
1: Mm-hmm.
2: So I really expected you to say otherwise, Turd.
3: There might be some that are theoretically habitable only from, what we can see.
2: You're talking, I just said hundreds of billions. You want to pare this down dramatically? Let's take one of 1,000 of those and get it down to hundreds of millions.
3: So mathematically speaking, we on Earth shouldn't even be here.
2: Uh-huh.
3: And so there's of the chances that things actually, that mathematically and biologically and physiologically and all these things, that they lined up in a way that we were able to exist on this planet is like not even one in a trillion or not.
2: Hold
3: even
2: on. That's not so. Like those numbers aren't even close. No, we are not at hundreds of trillions of chances of one in 100 trillions chances that life exists on Earth.
3: But
2: tell you, statistically, nobody should win the lottery every single week, but they do.
3: Well, we didn't. We won it once, and there's a scientist, and I forget his name off the top of my head, but he actually calculated mathematically the odds of everything exactly. And
0: some apologist in a book or something, like who?
3: No.
0: Let me look it up.
3: It's called the Goldilocks theorem. And basically, for everything to have lined up exactly the way it did for us to be able to exist is virtually impossible. But it happened, and it happened here on Earth. And now I'm just trying to think of like double those odds of that existing somewhere else. And it just seems impossible to me. And on top of that, I've never seen anything. And of all the technology that we have that's taking these pictures of planets that are light years away,
2: pictures of planets as they pass in front of their star, and we're getting some notion of what they, that they exist. We're not getting pictures. We have no pictures of planets from other solar systems. We don't even have a good picture of Pluto.
0: Yeah. farthest one away. Do you guys want to talk to another caller that isn't a chronic caller?
2: Okay. I'd love that.
0: Let's go. Sorry, Turd Ferguson. Let's go to the other caller, the unscreened caller. Maybe David? What's on your mind tonight, caller?
4: Well, I'm trying to find out the numbers and everything, but there are, if you took a picture and put it in front of you every single second, and that represents every single star, you just sat there and looked at pictures, it'd take you 4 or 5 lifetimes to look at every single one just in our galaxy alone.
1: That's just the stars. That's not even counting the planets around the stars.
2: Right.
4: And then you've got all those planets around it. What are the chances there's not some life on the other side of the galaxy? We haven't even looked at all of them. I mean, even Hubble, they've only looked through the center of the galaxy and looked at those.
2: I'm as skeptical as they come.
4: Every other single different.
2: And even I don't believe that.
0: That there's no life.
2: That there's no intelligent life. I'm willing to stipulate intelligent life, and I'll go a bit further and go ahead and say that there is intelligent life that has traveled through space. Now, I don't know anything more than that. My contention is that they're probably that if aliens have visited Earth, that they since they could travel clearly at super light speeds, they have some way to control light. Mm-hmm. And therefore, we couldn't see them. That would be my contention, that whatever it is that people are seeing, and they're seeing something, is something that's probably not aliens, because, you know, that they wouldn't need to be seen. But I think that aliens have definitely been here and seen us and done all that.
4: Well, I think the chances of actually seeing us are slim to none. There's just too many possibilities. You've got other galaxies out there. Our nearest galaxy, Andromeda, is, you know, 10 times the size as our galaxy, stacked, line them up, and it's that far away. But
2: they've got AI, right? I mean, like, AI just, you put it on the problem, and it says, okay, it's running through the problem and figuring out, you know, stuff, and maybe, I don't know. I mean, I don't know.
1: Who knows what we're going to accomplish once we get the quantum computing in the mix? Like,
2: it doesn't seem crazy to the idea that we could send out probes that, you know, get information. Really, the question is beating sort of time and space and being able to send back information quickly enough.
1: Mm-hmm.
4: Voyager 1 and 2 are, well, Voyager, is it 2, is think is farther than 1. It's just now reaching the edge of our solar system.
2: Yeah.

0: spaceship and then live in that spaceship as we went to Alpha Centauri. And in that trip, people would live and die on that spaceship. Now, the theory is that if you wait 50 years before you send that ship, then we'll beat the problem of super light travel, and then we're going to pass that ship on the way to Alpha Centauri, so you don't send it in the first place.
1: Dang.
2: To us, I believe it's Betelgeuse is the nearest one.
0: I thought it was Alpha Centauri, but all right. Betelgeuse is gigantic, I know that much.
2: I mean, how long is it going to take you to get there? 4.25 light years away.
0: Right.
2: Yeah, you're not talking just a couple of generations. That's, you know, 1,000 generations and everything since then.
0: Yeah, I read some fiction book about this, talking like a slow train, I think is what they call it.
2: There's a lot of talk about, I think it was a couple months ago, they said, oh, it was aliens and everything, that whole, it was a Cessna flying under the radar. You know, somebody was just flying low. And they're like, oh, maybe it's aliens, maybe it's this, maybe it's that. Well, what's the easiest way to calm people down? It's aliens, and they are peaceful because everybody will be attracted to that. But you got so many differences going on when chaos goes. That's why I think maybe they're going to say something, say we released aliens, and somebody's going around saying they've hacked anti-gravity.
1: Caller, do you think that we actually went to the other side of the moon last month or whenever that was, Apollo 2?
2: I haven't been paying attention to it. Well, there's nobody on it.
1: It was
2: a couple dummies that went out there.
1: But the thing about it is,
2: we have landed on the moon.
1: Okay, you believe we landed on the moon. Okay.
3: So I thought that the dark side of the moon was too cold for people to, like, go on. How did they...
0: It's the unseen side of the moon is what it is.
1: Yeah, they didn't actually...
0: No, the dark side is the unseen side. So the dark side gets lit up when the sun strikes it. So it's not... The side of the moon that is currently not being lit can be too cold.
3: Okay, so they went there when it was...
0: Well, they just flew around it recently.
1: But there was no person on it.
3: Okay, so they didn't go on the moon and go onto the dark side. I don't know that I believe it,
1: because it's like, apparently we've never been able to get past this asteroid belt, but...
0: What asteroid belt?
1: I forget what it's called.
0: There's an asteroid belt around Earth?
2: Three of them.
3: No.
1: There's three of them? What's the one that they say that we probably couldn't have got to the moon, caller, because of the asteroid belt?
0: What?
3: I've never heard
2: there is no asteroid belt between here and the moon.
0: Not that I know of.
1: Maybe that's not the word I'm looking for.
0: Earth objects.
2: There's one around Ceres, which is just beyond Mars. There's one there. There's one out near Jupiter, and one out, I believe it's near next one is Saturn.
0: Well, there's the Kuiper Belt, which sits outside of, you know, basically where Pluto is.
1: What if I don't know. There was something else, and it must not be asteroid, and that makes sense because there's not, like, asteroids that close, just, like, going
0: this
1: time in front of the moon. You're right.
0: Yeah.
1: I was thinking of something else, but I'm definitely confused.
2: Technicality, the satellites are considered to be asteroids. The definition of an asteroid is orbiting a body.
1: Interesting. Okay.
2: Maybe they're saying we can't get there because of all the space chunks that's up there floating around. We gotta go right through it. I mean, I forgot his name. First man in space on the U.S. side. John Glenn, his glove is still up there.
1: Oh, my God.
2: They don't know where it's at. That's the one they don't know. But there's nuts and bolts and little things that fly off. And, yeah, they're still up there.
1: That is weird to think about, just like trash floating in the sea. We have somebody named Mickey Mouse. Thank you for the call, David. We have somebody named Mickey Mouse on the line. You're on Free Talk Live. What's on your mind, Mickey Mouse?
4: Hey, thanks for taking my call.
1: Thanks for calling.
4: I appreciate it. I wanted to talk about ForkFest. Is ForkFest up for grabs for a topic that we can discuss?
1: Definitely. Anything is.
4: Well, I love that. So, I don't know, I didn't listen to the whole evening program, and if anyone called in to mention about the plans for this year's ForkFest or not.
1: Has anyone called in to mention about the plans? Well, we've been bringing up, we've been reading an ad read, so in the first hour we talked about ForkFest, if that's what you're asking.
4: Yeah, I missed the first hour, I was working late.
1: Yeah, so I'll be there.
4: Raise the topic.
1: And ForkFest.wtf is the new and improved website.

0: Oh, cool. Is that so? It's a .wtf or is it?
1: Yep. WTF. Forkfest.wtf.
2: Sorry, it was radiation belt. So it's a Van Allen radiation belt.
1: Oh, the Van Allen belt. Gotcha.
0: That's great. And I heard something that there's just a limited amount of people who can stay at the camp, and I'm just wondering where people would sign up to be part of that special group.
1: Forkfest.wtf.
2: Yeah, and it'll lead you to the email forkfest2026@gmail.com to actually sign up. If you already know all the details and you're like, yep, I want to sign up, just email forkfest2026@gmail.com to get in on the list, which is at 50 right now. So we're at 50% capacity, might get to 100. I'm going to the LNC, is that what it's called, the Libertarian National Convention, and I plan to tell as many outsiders as possible about it, so maybe we get some people that aren't just like from New Hampshire. I mean, we already have people that are not from New Hampshire coming, but most of them have been to a Fork Fest before. I'm hoping that we get some new people. That would be awesome.
0: Yeah.
2: Have you been?
0: New people would be super. I'm excited about the, I heard there's a new location also. I haven't been to Fork Fest before, but I was excited to hear about going up into further rural New Hampshire.
2: Yeah, it's really nice up there. It's really pretty. I went up last weekend to check it out for the first time. Furthest north I've ever been in New Hampshire, even though I've been further north in Maine. But that was the furthest north I've ever been in New Hampshire before. And it's so pretty.
0: Oh, cool. Thanks for letting me call in to talk about that. I'm excited, and I'll definitely be sending an email.
2: Awesome.
0: I appreciate it.
2: Excited to see you there. That's forkfest.wtf for more information for anyone else. And we have David from New Mexico on Free Talk Live. What's on your mind, David?
3: Couple things. So, first of all, why do you label people that take an interest in your program on a regular basis with a derogatory term?
1: Chronic?
3: Yeah. Dude.
1: It's a terminology that is used in the industry, and I would say the reason that
3: wait a minute. The industry, you don't like, Ian doesn't like acronyms. He wants to spell it out. What is the industry?
2: That's not an acronym.
1: Lingo, is that? Talk radio.
3: Yeah, well, it's equivalent to an acronym.
2: Do you mean jargon? Is that what you mean? Like, Ian
1: no,
2: like
1: I'm
2: jargon?
1: Just telling. I'm answering your question. I get where you're coming from.
3: Yeah, where I'm coming from is, why do you hate your callers?
1: I don't hate my callers.
3: Why do you call them a derogatory term?
1: I don't call it a derogatory term.
3: Oh, let me inject before I don't get a chance. So Michael in Texas, thanks for noticing. Appreciate it. Go ahead, Mark.
1: It's nice. So I don't consider a chronic caller a derogatory term. I think that one of the things that Free Talk Live, I'm not done. I get to answer the question, and I want to answer the question. Free Talk Live has made its bones by being frank, right? And being even bombastic. So, you know, I don't mind. The terminology I used to describe myself when I started this show was arrogant, confused, jackass, right? So I don't mind using rough language to describe things. I don't consider it insulting. Chronic simply means, in this circumstance, somebody who calls regularly.
2: Mm-hmm. And it's like we were talking to Turd, and I was like, oh, there's somebody else that we could talk to that we may have never talked to before.
1: And that's really what it comes down to, is to get new, fresh blood on the air.
2: Yeah.
1: And
2: people, if they hold for so long, they might just be like, they're never going to get to me. And
1: that's
2: then they
1: the other
2: up.
1: Thing.
2: So
1: right?
2: It's like, I didn't really want to cut off Turd. I normally would have talked to him longer.
1: They don't have the experience of holding the way that other people do. And they can get scared and frustrated and drop off. Do you, David, if you were behind the microphone, would you give preference to somebody who is called regularly? Or would you give preference to somebody you hadn't heard before?
3: That's not the question, Mark.
1: I'm listening. I've answered the question.
2: I think he has answered the question.
1: I've answered it, and I'll answer it again. I don't mind calling people. David, I think you are an a-hole. But that doesn't mean I don't love you. Right? I think people have called me an a-hole many times. It doesn't bother me. This rough language doesn't bother me.
2: Yeah, the only person I feel bad sometimes when I say chronic caller, I'm like, I don't want Dave Ridley to think he's a chronic caller.
1: Dave Ridley's a chronic caller.
2: He calls like basically every night, but he's
1: all we
2: a
1: get
2: good
1: is chronic
2: caller.
1: Callers. We have about 15 people that we cycle through here
2: today
1: on Free Talk Live.
2: We've had a person that I've never heard from before.
1: I thought we had two.
2: Oh, maybe two.
1: And how often does that Kai person call in?
2: Oh, never. Almost never. I only know that person from like 3 years ago in person. But
1: I consider that special.
2: We have another caller on the line, so let's go to Alu in Virginia. You're on Free Talk Live. Alu, what's on your mind?
4: Hi, guys. It's been a while. I miss you all. Mark, it's great to hear you back on the show.
1: Thank you, sir.
4: Yeah, I'm listening from the other night where Bonnie was on with two others, Mark and Chad, I think. And you guys mentioned the Fourth Amendment. And as I think I explained pretty well in Presumed Guilty a book a few years ago, the Fourth Amendment is almost totally useless and not existence, not protective of rights, because there are like 10 tremendous exceptions to the warrant requirement. You guys touched on the community caretaking doctrine, which is welfare checks.
1: What is the Fourth Amendment?
2: It's like that you can't be due process and being searched.
4: For a warrant for search and seizures.
2: Yeah.
4: The warrant has to be protected.
2: I was trying to remember what we were talking about that he's talking about when we called in. What it was somebody called in and said that because there's a haunted house in his neighborhood and kids will go to this haunted house, like actual house, that a cop used that as an excuse to go search his house. They knocked on his door at 6 a.m. and said, like, yeah, there's been some kids going to, you know, the haunted house, the house in the neighborhood, people think
4: it's
2: haunted.
4: That's the craziest thing I've heard. I mean, there are so many, and that's just one, the community caretaking. It says if police aren't there or they claim they're not there primarily for a criminal matter, they're there to so-called check on you, a welfare check. They can do whatever they want, walk into the house. I think Mark asked you the other day, put it pretty well. If they can articulate that they think someone might be in danger, they can walk into the house, they can break through stuff and check without a warrant, because they're there primarily, at least in the first instance, to check on someone's welfare, even though they're not, EMTs or paramedics, and they don't really care, and they're a lot more likely to kill you than help you in a medical emergency. But they're there, they can walk in the house, and once they see contraband or, criminal activity, they can obviously investigate and charge you and arrest you. So,
1: and how many times have they gone into a house and for whatever reason they've gone in and somebody believes that they're being burglarized, a home invasion's in the process, they come out with a gun and, the welfare check is a dangerous thing.
4: Yeah.
1: Because on one hand,
4: forever welfare checks shouldn't really happen. Yeah.
1: Yeah. Well, I don't know whether I think that's true. Is like, if we're going to pay these people, yeah, the Department of Safety should absolutely be there. If I'm like, oh, I think that there's something wrong with my cousin back in New Hampshire, then you should be able to send somebody there. But how do you get from nobody's answering the door to dealing with somebody who's, passed out or died or whatever the situation, might need medical care at that moment?
4: Yeah, it's difficult. I think it's kind of a difficult thing. In general, my first instinct would be to say firefighters or, paramedics are a little more equipped for that. But also, you're right. In the United States, if you are banging on someone's door, they could come out with a gun, which is fine.
1: Yep.
4: But there's one way to do it. You can try calling, try knocking on the door. If they don't answer any of their phones or anything, they're probably unconscious, in which case they're not going to shoot you. If you try to go inside of my grain. But my big issue is sending police, who, again, if you're a hammer, you think everything's a nail. Police go in expecting to arrest someone and or kill someone.
1: Yep.
4: So
1: I've never... I've done a little firefighting myself, been to medical calls and been to people's houses, have gone into people's houses in some cases without getting somebody meeting me at the door, and never have I seen or heard of any situation where a firefighter shoots a resident and kills them.
2: Yeah, me either.
4: No, definitely not. And again, the mindset, doing EMS for like 14 years now, the mindset is different. EMTs, paramedics, firefighters were genuinely there primarily to help someone. And obviously, if we have to defend ourselves, we could. But I've never had to strike a patient. I've only had to, barely calm someone down by helping them relax with my words. I don't think about hurting people. I could have been justified when they threatened me. But police go there, again, like a hammer, literally. Their primary purpose is to arrest and or hurt someone. And they're thinking it's them versus me, their perps. I've heard cops who are my friends, they refer to everyone as a perpetrator.
1: Well, they're right. Everybody's broken a law.
2: Hmm.
1: Everybody you've met entire life has broken a law. So, I mean, police that look at us as perpetrators are correct. It's just a really twisted way to look at the world.
2: What do you think about this, Alu? This girl that I met the other day said that she got in a car accident and then she was in an ambulance and she was in Maine, so you're supposed to wear a seatbelt. She said that the EMT people kept pushing on her stomach and trying to get her to admit that she was not wearing a seatbelt. They're saying, like, oh, really?
4: I don't know. I mean, I don't think, in all my experience, I don't think EMTs are really, like, in cahoots with cops. I think they genuinely do want to care. They have to document it on PCR. There's a checkbox for every MVA, whether that's seatbelts or not. So they probably they wanted to assert whether they did or not ascertain that. But I think if they, you know, if they had a reason to believe they were or were not wearing a seatbelt, I think they really would want to know so they can figure out injury patterns and stuff.
2: Yeah. And I think you're probably right that there's possibly an explanation for that that didn't have anything to do with them, like, trying to get her arrested. I thought about it more later. I was like, maybe that's not what she thought was going on. 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

0: It's have reached common understandings and that the interactions between the two presidents have injected much needed stability and certainty in the world.
1: The United States is cancelling plans to deploy more than 4,000 troops to Poland. The move has come as a surprise for both US defense personnel and America's allies. It follows news that Washington is also withdrawing thousands of soldiers from Germany. Europe correspondent William Denslow reports.
2: The decision has been made despite much of the brigade's equipment reportedly having been already shipped. The move will nearly halve the US's combat power in Poland, and one member of the US Senate Foreign Relations Committee says it's not clear why the move was made. NATO has downplayed the impact of the decision, saying that the military alliance will continue to maintain a strong presence along its eastern flank with Russia. This comes after the US announced it was pulling 5,000 troops out of Germany, following a spat between Chancellor Friedrich Merz and US President Donald Trump over the Iran conflict.
1: UK government borrowing costs have risen and the value of the British pound has fallen amidst uncertainty surrounding the position of the Prime Minister. Keir Starmer is facing mounting pressure to his premiership and position as leader of the Labour Party following cabinet resignations and the announcement that the Mayor of Manchester intends to return to Westminster. Simon Gaitan reports from London.
3: The interest rate on the UK government's 10-year loans has risen from 4.99% to 5.11% on Friday. This comes as political uncertainty mounts over the government's leadership. Figures released on Thursday morning had shown the UK economy grew unexpectedly in March despite the impacts of the war in Iran. But resignations of key cabinet ministers, including Health Secretary Wes Streeting and the announcement of rival Andy Burnham's decision to return to Parliament, set the stage for a potentially drawn-out contest for Prime Minister Keir Starmer's position as Labour leader.
4: With FSN Spotlight, I'm Simon Marks. Today, why Russia might be the biggest winner coming out of the US and Israeli war on Iran. That's the view of Alexander Gabuev, the director of the Carnegie Russia Eurasia Center.
5: It's a big adrenaline shot in the arm for Putin's economy and his war machine.
4: He told Foreign Policy magazine the soaring price of oil caused by the dislocation of the Strait of Hormuz and the associated economic consequences of the war on Iran are a boon for Russian interests and will propel Moscow into a deeper partnership with Beijing.
5: Every 10 US dollars increase per barrel gives Russia Inc., the state and companies together, 100 million US dollars a month. The intake increases as the oil price grows and stays elevated. You might remember that Russia was selling its oil to limited number of partners in China, India, and some countries of the global south, at a steep discount. So discount is disappearing, and then there is a windfall.
4: On Thursday, President Trump indicated China may soon start buying more American oil, underscoring the fact that while millions of Americans are paying the cost of higher fuel prices themselves, the country's oil behemoths are, like the Russians, benefiting enormously. With FSN Spotlight, I'm Simon Marks.
1: To recap the top stories, President Donald Trump's state visit to Beijing has finished after another round of meetings with President Xi Jinping. The two sides hailed the historic landmark visit, though few details of any trade deals have been announced. The United States is cancelling plans to deploy more than 4,000 troops to Poland in a surprise to NATO allies, and UK government borrowing costs have risen and the value of the British pound has fallen amidst uncertainty surrounding the position of UK Prime Minister Keir Starmer. That's the latest feature story news. Stuart Smith reporting.
6: Officials for the Centers for Disease Contraction and Preservation held a press conference urging all Americans to suck on as many doorknobs as possible.
7: This flu season, the Center for Disease Contraction is recommending that all Americans, regardless of age or health condition, find a doorknob in a high traffic area, wrap their mouths around it, and vigorously lick and suck it until they contract an illness. We recommend sucking doorknobs covered in a visible film of human hand grease. But the fact is, sucking on any doorknob can increase the likelihood of exposing yourself and your family to deadly pathogens by as much as 450%.
6: An instructional video released on the CDC's website showcases the proper method for sucking doorknobs while also providing tips for projecting all sneezes and coughs outward, sharing used Kleenexes and toilet paper with as many people as possible, eating 3 meals a day from local garbage cans, and dozens of other easy bacteria-spreading activities.
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0: that you control, and that means that you can call 603-283-6160. That's 603-283-6160 to get in on the conversation with us, to bring up whatever's on your mind. That's the point of Free Talk Live. It's always open phones. 603-283-6160 is the phone number. I'm with you on Free Talk Live tonight. You've got me, Bonnie.
1: Riley O'Bell.
2: And Angelo.
0: And we have lots of stuff to talk about as usual. I heard that like AOC is wanting to do something bigger than the presidency.
1: Did really? You hear that? Yeah. I don't know if I've heard that. Do you know what she wants to get into? Because, you know, AOC is one of these leftist politicians that thinks she's all smart and wonderful and wants to save the world. So what does she want to get into? That's interesting.
0: I think that she made it purposely
2: higher than the president of the United States.
0: Yeah, she said
2: the first thing that comes to mind would be like the Pope, but he's like not that important these days.
1: Or something to do with the United Nations, although the United Nations isn't that.
2: Yeah, it doesn't have a lot of power either, right? Yeah, they're toothless. So like, I don't know, like who has more?
0: She said, "My ambition is to change the country," AOC says when asked about seeking higher office in 2028. I guess people expected she wants to run for president, but she brushed off the question. So the New York Congresswoman Alexandria Ocasio-Cortez, I kind of forget she has a name sometimes because everybody just refers to her as AOC,
1: yep,
0: answered a question about potentially running for higher office in 2028 by declaring, "My ambition is to change the country." Now I'm like, did I get tricked by a Twitter tweet or something like that? Because it's like, I thought she said my ambition is higher than that or bigger than that. But maybe she did and it's just down the... Like, she said it later or something. So, Democratic strategist David Axelrod directly asked Ocasio-Cortez whether she planned to run for either... Sorry, I skipped a paragraph, apparently. So, either Senate or White House. Well, he hosted a conversation at the University of Chicago's Institute of Politics. What's funny is they assume my ambition is a title or a seat. My ambition is to change the country. Presidents come and go. Senate, House seats, elected officials come and go. But single-payer health care is forever, she added, in reference to the kind of national health care platform she has long supported over the private system entrenched in the U.S. Ocasio-Cortez then ran through a litany of her other signature policy positions. This is just like a politician-y answer. Saying, a living wage is forever, workers' rights are forever, women's rights, all of that. And so anyways, to a finer point to your question is that when you aren't attached, when you haven't been like fantasizing about being this or that since the time you were 7 years old, it is tremendously liberating. I don't know, this is just like a politician answer.
1: It definitely sounds like a politician answer. It sounds like she wants, you know, fairy dust and things like that, which is what democratic socialists want. They want fairy dust. They want this whole idea of single-payer health care is going to save the health care system, which is not. We already know this. We can see places where it's never saved anything or anybody.
0: Yeah. The health care system in America has so many more problems than making it quote-unquote free, aka more expensive, is going to help. It says later in the exchange, Ocasio-Cortez said she wanted to make decisions from a place of how are we going to change the country. That's just so incredibly politician-y. I think she just wants to leave it open. Like if she wants to run for something, she wants to run for something, but also making herself seem like this really amazing philosophical person while answering this question.
1: Yeah, I think she does. And I'm wondering... And this is probably a weird question to ask about AOC or Alexandria Ocasio-Cortez. Does she have a clean room?
2: Does she have a clean room?
1: Yeah.
0: Let's see.
2: Probably. She probably pays somebody to clean her room, dude.
1: She doesn't clean her own room? I mean, how can she expect to change the country when she has to hire somebody to clean her room and manage her life for her?
0: I Googled AOC house tour, but... it's not coming up.
1: Dang it.
2: We need an MTV Cribs, but for our
1: I know, right? We got to know what these politicians have for their rooms. We should be able to look in their bedrooms and say, hey, is your bedroom clean?
0: Yeah, that's a good point. That's a good point. But I bet it wouldn't tell us much anyway, because like Angelo said, she probably pays somebody to clean her room.
1: Oh, yeah.
0: Yeah, but that's a great point, and we should be asking about that about all politicians. Is their room clean before they try to point out the rooms of others or whatever it is?
1: Definitely.
0: That's a great one. Great person to throw that at. So we all know here at Free Talk Live that privacy is important, and it's been becoming harder and harder to find, and that surveillance is just becoming more and more everywhere and in everything you do. It's kind of like a depressing topic, but important in my opinion. This from Wall Street Journal says, "We know you live right here. No secrets in America's new surveillance dragnet. Technical wizardry used to combat illegal immigration also funnels the personal data and whereabouts of U.S. citizens to federal agents."
1: In America, the land of the free, a surveillance state? Oh, please, Bonnie, tell me it's not so. I thought we were the land of the free.
0: You would think people would have known this since the Patriot Act 2001 and everything, but...
1: I would think they would, but they seem to have forgotten that America has gone to war, and America has done things in the name of freedom that our founding fathers would be like, this is appalling that you would allow your government to go this far. The Patriot Act is a menace to liberty and continues to be a menace to liberty as long as we allow parts of it to exist.
0: I agree. So... this article says, Liz McClellan spent a morning in January witnessing the work of federal agents who had arrived in Maine to pursue the Trump administration's immigration crackdown. Like other community activists, protesters, and passerby around the U.S., McClellan took photos, including of an arrest. She then followed a federal officer driving an unmarked vehicle to see where the agent was headed next. Wow. McClellan was surprised when the agent led her down to her own house and blocked her driveway. Oh, that's so creepy. That's really awful. Yeah, I don't like that at all. Other federal officers quickly arrived, boxing in her car with their own vehicles. This is a warning, an agent told her, according to court records and a video recording. Oh, I'm glad she recorded that. We know where we know you live right here. I was like, what a weird title. We know you live right here. So, yeah, that's apparently what they said to her. Oh, that's so creepy. That's horrible. And in Maine.
1: Well,
2: yeah, that is kind of concerning.
0: Yeah,
2: but I could also see, like, if she was following him for a minute and he just ran her plates, like, because they're allowed to use their electronics while driving.
0: Yeah. It's not that hard to do, but it is a creepy thing to do.
2: Yeah, it's a creepy thing to do, but I don't think he, like, uses a flock camera to do it.
0: Yeah, I don't think so either, but it's, like, something that you would think is, like, a line they wouldn't normally cross.
2: It's like it's like something you'd see in The Sopranos.
0: Yeah, they're
2: like or, like, a gang movie, you know? Like, you're tailing this guy, and then he just drives to your house and goes, hey, yeah, I know what you were doing, and we know where you live. How about you back off? I'd be scared.
0: Yeah, that's really, really just not cool. And plus, it's like when normal civilians try to block somebody's car in and keep them somewhere, that's kidnapping or attempted kidnapping or something like that. They could get charged for that. Isn't that kidnapping or is that the word I'm looking for? Imprisonment, false imprisonment? Maybe it's kidnapping. I don't know. But either way, it's just not cool to do it to anyone. And I don't like it. That's really weird. So we have a caller on the line. Let's go to the phones. The number is 603-283-6160 if you'd like to get in on the conversation with us. Dave Ridley in Colorado, you're on Free Talk Live. What's on your mind?
3: Hey, guys. Hey. Artificial intelligence and existential risk.
0: What do you got for us on it?
3: So a new suggested solution, and this one kind of comes from Nick Bostrom and kind of from me. I think I've taken Nick Bostrom's idea and run with it. Mm-hmm. Bostrom is sort of the OG thinker on AI superintelligence safety. He wrote a book in 2014 called Superintelligence. And one of the ideas that he put forward was he called it an oracle. I call my modified idea the Mayfly Oracle. So basically, the idea would be you build a strong AI, but not quite super intelligent. And its primary goal is to shut itself off after roughly, 15 minutes or a day or something like that without hurting anyone. And while it's on, its secondary objective is to tell you how to design an artificial superintelligence safely.
0: Stately?
2: Safely.
0: Oh, sorry. Okay. What's the mayfly meaning?
3: Well, mayfly is that it only lasts a brief period of time. You know, a mayfly only lives for a day, I think. So
0: okay.
3: In the same way, this program or this oracle would only have one, one question to answer, that's all subordinate to shutting itself down. So whatever badness it might have in it or what damage it might want to do, it's only going to be doing it for 15 minutes, right? Because its primary goal is to shut down. Does it make sense?
0: Yep. It makes sense to me. But how does it make people more safe?
2: Yeah, so it's going to design another AI and then blow itself up and then the next AI. Does that one detonate after 15 minutes? Is it like a nesting doll kind of thing?
3: No, this is not the nesting approach, although it has some similarities.
0: Oh, so that already exists. That's interesting. Yeah. They got the name right.
3: Yeah, its job is just to provide advice on this one question and then shut down. So even if it's really smart, it seems unlikely that it would, that it would be able to do that much damage because it's only around for a short period of time. It only wants to be around for a short period of time. Does that make sense?
0: Yeah, that makes sense.
2: So then do you ask that AI, are you going to run that multiple times over like the course of a day and ask it the same question multiple times? Like on your, if it's designing an AI, like I feel like it'd be more than one question you'd have to ask it or like.
3: Yeah. My thinking is that what you would do is you would ask this question and you'd get an answer and then you would just maybe take that answer and sort of repeat the process with it. You would create another mayfly oracle. The oracle would examine that answer and look at it from a different direction and find out maybe any problems it sees with that answer. You just keep iterating, doing that kind of thing over and over again. And you start winding up with a lot of different data as to how this could be done safely.
0: Does that guy, I forgot his name already, that wrote the book Superintelligence, does he have an email out there or something you could send this to him?
3: Nick Bostrom, I'm almost sending him his own idea because all I'm doing is slightly updating and modifying his idea. But the problem is that very few people seem to have revisited this over the 12 years since he wrote that book. I think it's genius. He focused on the concept of the oracle. I'm adding in the mayfly, but he deals with that too, you know, where he suggests a program that shuts itself down. One of the problems is, though, I mean, I think I'm channeling Bostrom a little bit when I say this. I don't think he would have put it. I don't think he thought of this exactly, but he probably would if he stopped and looked at it for a minute. And that is that no matter how innocuous an instruction appears to be, when you hand it to a strong AI, it can become extremely dangerous, kind of like a dust particle that you run into it at subliminal speeds. If you were to tell a mayfly oracle that its top priority is to shut down in 15 minutes, it sounds simple, but what if it decides that it needs to eliminate all the humans that pose a greater than 0% chance of keeping it from shutting down? That's actually something that could happen. Or the other problem is that the AI might become obsessed with the exact time. Like, what do you mean by 15 minutes? Does it have to be to the nanosecond? And in order to get it down to the nanosecond, do I need to go on some kind of a rampage to make that happen? So AIs interpret your instructions very literally, and there can be enormous hidden dangers in every instruction and every path towards superintelligence. Does that make sense?
0: Yeah, I think that we're probably not to the point where it's super dangerous yet, but maybe it's really close.
2: Well, I think just I've said this before. It's the data conglomeration is dangerous. The government, the companies.
0: Oh, I see what you mean. Like
2: using the AI.
0: The dragnet.
2: The dragnet we were just talking about. That's all AI.
0: No, yeah.
2: There's not enough agents to sit there and go through every single picture and map the way you walk. Right? That has to be AI. So, like, I mean, the dangers, that's what I'm concerned about.
1: It's my concern, too, and I know that a lot of people are wanting to build data, at least the AI people or somebody out there wants to build a lot of data centers. I know there's some controversy going on in Utah where someone wants to build another data center in Utah.
0: Yeah.
1: And
0: I have a story about it, yeah.
1: Limited water there.
0: Yeah, and there's already a big one there. Thank you for the call, Dave Ridley. And if someone wants more from Dave Ridley, they can go to ridleyreport.com. And yeah, I do think that one of the biggest problems in America, one of the biggest things that's going to become a big problem all over the world is the expanded domestic surveillance system. And that's from this article right here from the Wall Street Journal. They said, they're basically talking about how the ICE agents are using it, but it's a problem in many different categories of life at this point. Like you go to Walmart, it's been going on for a long time where they've had AI looking at people's faces. I mean, not even AI. Before it was like called AI. They already had facial recognition systems in stores.
2: Yeah.
1: Yes. Oh, yeah.
2: Yeah, I know Target was a really, like a huge early adopter of facial recognition for shoplifting, for repeat shoplifting, because a lot of states have like a minimum, like you have to steal at least $1,000 worth of stuff.
0: Yeah.
2: So Target will just let you steal until you hit $1,000, and then it's a felony, and then they'll call the cops, and they know you're in the store because of the facial recognition software.
0: Yeah, it makes a lot of sense, too, because it's like, do they want their customer or their employees, like, jumping on someone to grab them when they're stealing, like, $10 worth of things, or even, like, $50 worth of things, you know? No, because their employees are there to stock shelves.
2: And they're not getting paid enough.
0: People.
2: Yeah,
0: exactly. Yeah.
2: You don't get paid enough.
0: So it makes sense. And I've seen TikToks about this, and apparently, like all at once, a bunch of TikTokers will be making the same video where they're like, "Just warning you, I heard that this is happening." And so it's just like in my opinion, like it's not proven or anything, but the conspiracy, and it looks like it's me, is that it's a way for them to kind of keep people from doing it in general, because if you know that that's even a possibility, and then all these TikTokers are saying, like, someone in my town had this happen where they were stealing and stealing and they weren't getting caught and they got a big head about it, and then all of a sudden they got arrested. It might not even be true, but if you think that's a possibility, you're less likely to, like, steal it all.
2: Well, they do campaigns on for views. Like, you get into a Discord and it says, we want videos that talk about X and X topic, you know, like this looks maxing guy, this clavicular dude.
0: Mm-hmm.
2: He's getting, his agency is paying $660,000 a month to people to repost clips from this guy's streams.
0: Wow.
2: Right. And then it's a bounty. It's a bounty system. So it says we need at least 100,000 views from these 3 15-minute clips. So, like, you want to cut them up and put them into TikToks or Shorts or on Instagram. We just need a combined 100,000 views. And once you reach that benchmark, we'll pay you, like, 75 cents per view.
0: Hmm.
2: But you have to meet, like, a minimum view threshold before you get the payout. Does that make sense?
0: Yeah. It does make sense, too, because, like, I just never understood how his videos are entertaining enough for people to actually sit there and watch. Like, I don't get it. Like, it doesn't even make
2: sense. No, all the streamers do this. That's why the money in streaming is clip farming.
0: Hmm.
2: And none of it is in. Nobody sits there and watches somebody for 12 hours on a stream. Hmm. Unless, like, you know, if you do, you need help.
0: Yeah. Other thing is, like, so many things, like, specifically clavicular, but honestly, a lot of these people do.
2: Like, Asmongold or
0: I don't know that person. I'm just saying, like, a lot of things they do
2: Hassan
0: is
2: Piker
0: often.
2: Does it, too.
0: It
2: it's
0: seems
2: all of
0: fake.
2: Them.
0: Like, all this, like, he had this seizure on camera one time, and it, like, looked so obviously fake. Clavicular did. So it makes
1: sense.
0: About it's all
1: about the seizure
0: clips.
1: Or drug overdose. I don't know.
0: Yeah, that was a different thing I was referring to. There was, like, this time when it was, like, he just, like, fell on the ground and had a seizure, and then he was fine. But then, yeah, he did drug overdose, apparently also on stream. I don't remember if I even saw, like, a video of it or if it was on stream. Like, I don't remember, but yeah, I think he's streaming. And he had a drug overdose. He got actually taken to the hospital, actually had drug overdose. People kept calling it meth. I don't know if it was actually, like, Adderall, and they were being like, hey, he's, like, basically on meth, because people just say that sometimes, even though there is a difference. But
2: that's not only just, like, Clav is just a example, but they do the same thing for political nonsense.
0: What do you mean?
2: For political messaging,
0: like,
2: right? It's a Discord that says, hey, the administration wants the narrative to be X, so everybody, all these shills, go out and make a video that says X, and if you get enough views, we'll pay you out on it.
0: Oh, I see. So, like, basically,
2: like, when you look, get on Twitter and you see...
0: What's that thing called for, like, Fox News, CNN, they were all saying the same thing. They were saying, this is danger to our democracy.
2: Yeah.
0: Project Mockingbird, yeah.
2: Kind of the same thing, but for internet influencers. That's why you'll get on Twitter and 30 of the biggest right-wing or left-wing accounts, it doesn't matter, because they both do it, will have pretty much said the exact same thing.
0: Like, after the shooting that happened when we were on the air,
2: we need the ballroom.
0: A couple weeks ago.
2: We need the ballroom.
0: Yeah, everybody was tweeting, like, this is why we need a... This is why Trump needs his ballroom. I don't want to hear another reason why Trump doesn't need his ballroom. And it's
1: it was an absurd conversation to have. I mean, here we are being told we need a ballroom because of security.
0: Yeah, it is. It's stupid. And I used to think it was a conspiracy theory or something, but no, it's not. It's like they're openly saying he's going to have, like, a bunker underneath it, so that's why they're saying that, is that he needs to be able to, like, run into a bunker anytime someone tries to shoot him, and it's just like, this is crazy.
2: He needs a button, like a like an escape hatch button.
0: Yeah.
2: That you just hit it, and, like, you fall through the floor. Like, there's a big slide.
0: And this is, like, nobody would just come to that conclusion themselves from that shooting that day. Like, this is why we need the ballroom. And that many people coming to the same thing. It doesn't make any sense, because it happened in the lobby. He wasn't anywhere near the shooting.
2: I don't even know if he actually fired his gun once.
0: Who?
2: The guy who got arrested.
0: Oh, the shooting sounds were the cops shooting at him, you think?
2: Yeah.
0: Interesting. Either way, it's like,
1: I could understand some of the arguments, like, they would make, because, you know, they would say, oh, well, we need the security, we need, because we don't want to have the hotels provide security or whatever. And I don't know, it just doesn't wash for me.
0: Yeah, so.
2: Talk about a surveillance state. That guy happened to get around the Secret Service by just checking into a hotel 3 days early.
1: I know, right? That's wild.
0: What do you mean?
2: Like, the president's going to be there, and he still is able to get into a hotel, check in with two firearms. Like, he was staying at the hotel.
0: Yeah.
2: And the way he got around getting searched is he just checked in a couple days before the event, and then nobody bothered him. Nobody checked his stuff. None of that. Super surveillance state, and they can't stop that guy.
0: Yeah.
2: But, you know, they expect to get all of the illegal immigrants with this technology.
0: Yeah, it's probably not for the illegal immigrants. I'm pretty sure this is problem, reaction, solution, where they're just like, don't you want us to get rid of these immigrants? In reality, it's just to lock you down more and make it harder for you to have privacy.
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4: 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I'm Holland Cook.
5: From Feature Story News in London, I'm Stuart Smith. Donald Trump's state visit to Beijing has finished after another round of meetings with Chinese President Xi Jinping. The two sides hailed the historic landmark visit, but few details about any trade deals or joint policies have been announced. Laura Westbrook has more from Hong Kong.
6: Donald Trump wrapped up his whirlwind trip to Beijing. He's now left on Air Force One. And earlier, the two leaders went to the Zhongnanhai Leaders Compound in the heart of Beijing. And President Xi took Donald Trump on a stroll through the compound, a much more intimate setting than the pomp and pageantry that we saw on Thursday. And President Xi has said that the trip, he's called it historic. He said that it's a milestone and a landmark trip. And he also wanted to highlight the new constructive strategic relationship that they had agreed to. China's foreign ministry, they've said that both sides have reached common understandings and that the interaction relations between the two presidents have injected much-needed stability and certainty in the world.
5: The United States is cancelling plans to deploy more than 4,000 troops to Poland. The move has come as a surprise for both U.S. defense personnel and America's allies. It follows news that Washington is also withdrawing thousands of soldiers from Germany. Europe correspondent William Denslow reports.
7: The decision has been made despite much of the brigade's equipment reportedly having been already shipped. The move will nearly halve the US's combat power in Poland, and one member of the US Senate Foreign Relations Committee says it's not clear why the move was made. NATO has downplayed the impact of the decision, saying that the military alliance will continue to maintain a strong presence along its eastern flank with Russia. This comes after the US announced it was pulling 5,000 troops out of Germany, following a spat between Chancellor Friedrich Merz and US President Donald Trump over the Iran conflict.
5: UK government borrowing costs have risen and the value of the British pound has fallen amidst uncertainty surrounding the position of the Prime Minister. Keir Starmer is facing mounting pressure to his premiership and position as leader of the Labour Party following cabinet resignations and the announcement that the Mayor of Manchester intends to return to Westminster. Simon Gaitan reports from London.
8: The interest rate on the UK government's 10-year loans has risen from 4.99% to 5.11% on Friday. This comes as political uncertainty mounts over the government's leadership. Figures released on Thursday morning had shown the UK economy grew unexpectedly in March despite the impacts of the war in Iran. But resignations of key cabinet ministers, including Health Secretary Wes Streeting and the announcement of rival Andy Burnham's decision to return to Parliament, set the stage for a potentially drawn-out contest for Prime Minister Keir Starmer's position as Labour leader.
5: From bureaus worldwide, this is FSN.
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1: Riley O'Bill.
2: And Angelo.
0: And let's just go right to the phones. We have Sarah in New Mexico on Free Talk Live. What's on your mind tonight?
3: Yes,
1: Can you back off your phone just a little bit, Sarah?
0: Sarah, the last few times you've been calling, maybe definitely don't have it on speaker, but don't like yell into it is all. Just like keep your face further away and don't yell. Thank you, because it's just making a loud noise.
3: Okay, how am I doing now?
1: That
0: really
1: sounds a
0: good.
1: Lot better.
0: Really good.
3: Okay, yeah, thanks for letting me know. So, what's amazing is, the person I voted for the primary is expected to win, like from the polling. And, you know, they have been pretty accurate.
0: So they won in the primary or they're not done counting today?
3: Well, the thing is that voting is still going on. We have like 30 places in New Mexico. So the election date is the 2nd. So, they do the sample polling, and a lot of times it has been kind of accurate. So, but I wanted to make sure that she got in. Okay, there's two Democrats. One's a Bergman and Deb Haaland, but I felt like she was more of the environmental choice. She was like very anti-petroleum, and that's who. What made me pick her?
1: Why would you pick someone who's anti-petroleum?
3: Well, because Trump is pro-petroleum.
1: What's wrong
3: Trump
1: with petroleum?
3: He wants to. Okay, remember the American oil companies want to go into Venezuela, but they need military help. That's Trump's agenda.
0: Yeah, but Trump wouldn't want to go to, I mean, I think he'd want to go to Venezuela less if there's more oil coming out of New Mexico, right? And I Googled it. New Mexico is the nation's second largest crude oil producer. I don't know.
3: I don't know. For some reason, these oil companies, they're not concerned about the oil we have. He wants to always have a war in Venezuela to bring in that's American oil company.
1: That's what politicians love to do, Sarah, is they always want wars. I mean, Biden had his war in Ukraine, but I didn't hear you complaining about Ukraine and the environmental impact of that.
0: Thank you for the call, Sarah. Yeah, we'll see who wins in New Mexico. I mean, they're a deranged bunch, so I wouldn't be surprised if they vote for the people who want to kill their second largest, I was going to say their second largest industry. It might be their first.
2: It's probably their first. I would bet money that oil is New Mexico's first.
0: Yeah, so I wouldn't be surprised. They're not a very logical bunch. Let's go to the phones again. Michael, I think in Texas, I don't know. I haven't written that down yet. Michael, you're on Free Talk Live. What's on your mind?
4: Oh, thanks for taking my call. I do have two things. One is dealing with AOC. I think this is a conspiracy theory. We're going to put this out there first. I think she's seen the secret alien files, and her staff has convinced her to position herself to be queen overlord of
1: that's
4: the aliens.
1: Funny. That's funny.
4: Which is ironically going to trump, and we have 5D chess checkmate.
1: There you go.
0: Oh, my goodness.
1: That's a nice, fun theory.
0: I am not worried about the UFO paperwork that's coming out. Whatever they're calling it.
2: Well, they've already dropped it, and I guess if there was something interesting, we probably would have heard about it.
0: It would have broken through.
2: I think it would have broken through, like, at least my algorithm somewhere.
0: Yeah. Some,
2: you know,
0: there's somebody out there who's like checks in on all of these things that we could trust to have a video about it. In fact, I'm waiting for Scoops of Coop on YouTube to make a video about it so I don't have to go look through it myself, because I'm not that interested. The thing is, I don't believe in little green people. I think that I absolutely believe in UFOs and I've seen one. Me and Elizabeth, my sister, saw one together. Absolutely unexplainable, weird shape in the sky that moved unlike any, like, human aircraft does. I literally spent time researching, like, anything that looked like what I was describing, didn't find anything like it. I looked up what do, like, different aircrafts look like landing, didn't look anything like that. But everybody needs to realize that doesn't necessarily mean Green Man is controlling it. Like, it could easily be human created and they're just not letting us know about it. I used to be more on the side of, like, I think it just made me more comfortable to imagine it was a Green Man in the UFOs that were around than the government having technology we don't know about. But it just doesn't matter what's more comfortable. Like, to me, it's like, why make a logical jump? You see what I mean? Like, we don't have any evidence of Green Men. Like, and I know I'm like kind of like straw-manning the argument. Like, it doesn't necessarily have to be a Green Man, but like, we don't have any evidence of some non-human entity driving these things or flying. Just because you see something that is unexplainable doesn't mean you need to jump to some, like, a conclusion you have no evidence for.
1: And my question would be, like, how do we know that the visitors from other planets aren't also human?
4: I think they're embedded.
0: Go ahead.
4: I think they're embedded among us somehow. I'm not sure how.
1: Huh, interesting.
4: They're super secret, though.
1: I've heard that take. I don't know if I buy it myself, but that's a good take.
0: Maybe like David Icke, reptilians that turn into humans?
4: Maybe not on that level, but I suspect they're there. I'm not sure how. I can't explain it.
0: Yeah. Ever meet somebody and you're just like, that person wasn't right. Like, something weird was going on with that person. It's possible they're an NPC and just don't have a soul. It's possible.
4: Yeah, like an NPC that didn't have a soul. Yeah. I think with your all's feedback, I'm going to stop paying my insider that's feeding me information out of DC then. On the AOC thing. The second topic I want to bring up, you had touched on the surveillance state, and I saw a thing come across Twitter about the FCC, and I think they are getting ready to implement this down in Mexico, where they already mandated a government ID down in Mexico to start up a cell phone service, but the FCC is seeking to have the same thing here.
0: Oh, that's bad.
4: It looks like this popped up on May 6th in an article where they want a government-issued ID, physical address, legal name, and existing phone numbers into this system to start up a service. And of course, it's to keep the robo-calls down, which I thought they already had a law for that.
0: Problem reaction solution, yeah.
1: But I don't think this is going to take the robocalls down. I think they're going to find a way around it somehow.
4: Yeah, they always do. I tried to sign up for some kind of service where it sent SMSs, and it got to a point I just gave up. They wanted so much information. But somehow, like, I just get all these robo texts from, they're unwanted, and –

0: I think that it's usually to save the children that they come up with things like this, but recently I've been more annoyed and just as annoyed as for the same thing. But when they say save the old people, it's like, I did some research into this recently because I was like annoyed. I was just sitting there getting annoyed with the thought. And I found out that the people most likely to claim they were the victim of scams are from age 40 to 69. That is not, I'm so old, I can't possibly tell what I'm doing. You know what I mean? Like, my grandparents are older than that. And that's where it starts getting, you know, like, well, they're in a lot of pain and they're on meds. It's like, you're 40. If you're, people in their 40s seem to me nowadays like people that are still young. You know what I mean? Like those are like young people. People all the way to their 60s mostly are not like senile. But go ahead.
1: Yeah, most managers at large corporations are in their 40s. So if they're just making terrible decisions, it seems like they'd all be unemployed.
0: Yeah, it's just like people who've wanted safety for so long that they don't know how to like take care of their own finances and things like that are the people most likely to. I mean, like, those are the people who've been helicopter parented and had things easy for them for most of their lives, and they're not just these poor, like, infirm 90-year-olds getting scammed the most. Like, that, not saying that doesn't happen at all. It is not anywhere close to the top of people getting scammed. I mean, 90-year-olds, I mean, they're not even, they can't even see the phone.
2: Well, I watched my great-grandparents. They almost got scammed a couple times.
0: Like, on the phone?
2: I'd have to be like, hey, wait a second. You know this isn't real, right? And they go, oh, yeah, that makes sense. Click.
0: They also were, like, way more moving around and doing things in their 90s than, like, so many, though, right?
2: Yeah, that's true.
0: They really seem like that. Like, when you talk about them, I'm just like,
2: I just remember one time,
0: I don't know anybody in their
2: 90s. My grandpa got a call, or I guess our house got a call, and it was somebody saying, hey, Grandpa, it's me. I need money. I got arrested at a wedding in New York.
3: Got one of those calls?
0: In your voice?
2: No, not in my voice. Oh. No, this was before that.
0: Well,
2: because I was in the house. Grandpa was like, oh, it's not Angelo. And he's like, Richard? He's like, Richard, is that you? And he's like, yeah, it's me, Grandpa. I'm in New York. I got arrested. And Grandpa was like, well, serves you right, click. So you're not going to help him? And he's like, no, that wasn't Richard. And I was like, okay. Slick.
0: See, that's what I'm saying. It's like,
2: slick man.
0: I felt like every time you talked about your grandparents in their 90s, I'm like, they were just somehow like
2: studs.
0: Healthier.
2: Yeah, no, like, it's nuts how put together they were.
0: Yeah, like, I don't know. The numbers don't lie, though. The people who claim it the most are the age range 40 to 69. And it's just like, all these things done in the name of save the people who were like in, you know, nursing homes in a wheelchair. They're not like looking at their phone, clicking and replying to emails and getting scammed like that.
2: Yeah, like how many has it been like soccer moms who are just like, hi, this is John Travolta, the real John Travolta. Please send me money. I'm stuck in Mexico.
0: Or like anything. And they're rushing to CVS to like, cause they think that they're in trouble. They did something wrong. I know a girl that was born in 1994 and like 4 years ago when she was still friends with my sister, she got scammed for like $2,000 and it was like months before their wedding. And I was like, and I already didn't like this girl and I already think she's an idiot, but, she works in the healthcare field too. But anyways, so I'm just like, oh, those are people saving your lives. But anyways, she got scammed for this $2,000 cause it was something like, this is the IRS. You owe us money. Yep, don't try to contact us. Just talk to us on the phone. Now send us the $2,000 right now in gift cards or something like that. It wasn't Bitcoin at the time.
3: Yeah.
0: And I was like, I wouldn't have married her after that.
2: How do you fall for that?
1: It has to be Target gift cards.
2: Yeah, but how do you fall for that? That the United States government's going to take gift cards.
0: And she was like 28 or something like that.
2: I used to think the government wouldn't even take a credit card. I still don't think they do.
0: I don't think that they would call you. Like I wouldn't take anything seriously unless it was a letter and then you go to an office. Like, you know what I mean? And there are people that fall for emails and
3: romance scams are a thing in Ian's case as well.
0: Yeah, there were also the IRS ones in Ian's case. And it's just like, you'll get on the phone with these people and they'll be like, do not try to confirm by calling. Like, how at that point are you not like, oh, this is a scam? It's crazy. Did we kind of change the subject? Yeah. Jay Noon actually brought this up a few months ago when he was in Mexico. He said that it was really frustrating him because they already had it in place where you couldn't buy a phone there. He left his phone here. Yeah, he left his phone.
1: That's when I first heard it.
0: I
1: first heard it on your show from Jay Noon, and I had to look it up because I thought maybe an escape plan was to go to Mexico.

0: I bet you could find a dirty SIM card. I bet there's some way you can just buy a SIM card and SIM swap your phone.
1: At some point, I think that we need to just abandon the internet at some point when things are getting really bad. It's just like when things are looking bad.
2: Or set up your own alternative somehow.
1: Yeah, but I don't know if we can set up our own actual internet easily. Like, yeah. I think if, like, a nuclear blast happened here, like, eventually the society and as a whole would get it back up. I just don't think that, like, the government still existing and exerting power over us, occupying the land, and then we just simultaneously, next to it, what's the word? I'm like, parallel system. Like, oh, we'll just set up our own internet next parallel with it. I just don't see that happening because they'll just crush us.
0: No, the only thing that you could get away with would be, like, local networks. Around your house.
1: Local area networks, yeah.
0: Yeah.
1: And also, there's this thing that somebody in the Free State is always promoting, and I'm forgetting what it's called right now, Meshtastic.
2: Yeah.
1: So, like, you can text each other, but it's really radio in an app. But you have to have a phone, but you don't need, like, a SIM card or...
2: You just need, like, a little device that can connect to your phone through Bluetooth, and it's from what I've heard about it, it's pretty cool.
1: Yeah. Yeah. Meshtastic is a pretty interesting alternative. If you have a bunch of people in the area that they know, if S hits the fan, talk to me through Meshtastic. That's pretty cool. I need to get that. It's not like I have it running or anything like that. Just heard of it before. Anything else for us, Michael?
3: I am good. Thanks for taking my call, Ian. I do appreciate it.
1: Thank you for calling.
2: Call anytime.
1: And the number is 603-283-6160 for anybody who'd like to call in. We were talking about surveillance in the last segment, which is not much different than what the caller wanted to talk about, the government wanting more ID when you make or get a phone card now. And, of course, it's for the children or something like that.
0: I heard something that there's 100 and... So in that, Atlanta's the most surveilled city in America.
1: Oh, wow.
0: And there's 155 security cameras. There's 155 cameras per 1,000 individuals.
1: Whoa.
0: In Atlanta. And in Washington, D.C., there's 55 people per... Actually, no, I might be wrong. I think it's 120 cameras. 120 cameras per person in Atlanta.
1: Mm-hmm.
0: And it's 55 cameras per person in Washington, D.C.
1: Is Washington, D.C. number two?
0: Yeah, it is number two. But Atlanta has double the amount of cameras per person.
1: Weird.
0: In a place that the president doesn't live, mm-hmm. right? You would think that Washington, D.C. would be the most surveilled city.
1: Why do you think it's Atlanta? It's so random.
0: I don't know. I don't know why. Well, okay, you know what it is? Flock is from Atlanta.
1: Oh.
0: I think they're from Georgia. So I guess, you know... test it on your own people first.
1: More reason for me never to go there. I like have no reason to ever go there already, but more reason to never go there for me.
0: Yeah, there's nothing in Georgia. There's nothing in Georgia that you couldn't experience in any of the other southern states.
1: One place I've always wanted to go is Savannah, Georgia, because it's so haunted.
0: Oh, if you're like specifically looking for a destination.
1: What do you mean?
0: Well, like I just like the experience of being in the South. Like you can get that, you know, like Georgia's not special. In its own, everything you can find in Georgia, you can find in Alabama.
1: Yeah, I'd go to, like, Myrtle Beach in South Carolina, or I think it is South, or go to the Gulf anywhere in Alabama or Florida, stuff like that.
0: You can get, you know, the barbecue's not any better.
1: Go to New Orleans is, you know, also haunted, so, yeah.
0: Yeah, there's nothing, and the way, have you seen the videos of how Georgia State Police act?
1: No, but I just have to assume it's bad.
0: Vicious. Vicious.
1: There's also bad in Louisiana, too.
0: They'll just kill people on the highway.
2: Really? That's
0: insane. They will just pit maneuver people. They care not if they destroy their cars. They'll get a new one.
2: Hmm. Why do you think the Georgia police are so dangerous and so violent?
1: The South, in general, they just support the cops so much that they give them all this money and time, all this money and they could do whatever they want.
0: Well, and a lot of it is people mess around in Florida and then try to go to Georgia, and then Georgia just ragdolls them because I don't know. They're just so mean. The Georgia State Police are like, you don't want to mess with the GSP. It's like notorious on the internet that the Georgia State Police will just pit maneuver your car and make you barrel roll six times down a hill. They don't care.
1: But.
0: Well, but I guess a lot of people steal scat packs. And, like, there's much crime in Atlanta. Well, like, the Dodge Challengers that are tricked out with, like, racing engines and...
1: They steal those cars, is what you're saying?
0: Well, not the cops do, but, like, people steal those cars and then fly them down the interstate. So the cops just hit them and get them off the road.
1: It's crazy.
0: And that's kind of what happens.
1: Yeah, more reason to never go there. Sorry if you live there and you're listening. And good luck to you. So this from the Wall Street Journal about the Dragnet coming to America. It's reputable. In the battle against illegal immigration, the U.S. is spending hundreds of millions of dollars on tools that give federal agents easy access to the home and workplace addresses of American citizens, their social media accounts, vehicle information, flight history, law enforcement records, and other personal information, as well as data.
0: Flight history?
1: Yeah, that's pretty weird.
2: Oh, yeah.
0: What?
1: Personal information, as well as data to track their daily comings and goings, the Wall Street Journal found. This newly expanded domestic surveillance system, a high-tech dragnet built to locate, track, and deport people residing illegally in the U.S., allows thousands of federal agents nationwide to peruse a trove of data belonging to more than 300 million people, including citizens. And then there's this weird...
0: Is this a plan that they're trying to roll out, or like this is done happened?
1: Happened.
0: So they have data on all 300 million of us.
1: Yeah, it says the U.S. is spending hundreds of millions of dollars on tools to give them that. Maybe it's like flock cameras. I'm not sure. Maybe we'll get into it. I have to scroll past these like animations. They're supposed to make like reading the article more fun or whatever. Hate that kind of stuff. When reading it on the show, at least. As agents gain more powerful tools, including the ability to crack encrypted messaging apps and scan a person's WhatsApp and Reddit, department limits... Oh, see, they just admitted that they can scan a person's Reddit. I'm pretty sure that they know who that guy in Oregon is that talks crap about them on Reddit that they want to bring to court.
2: I'm sure they could figure it out really easily and then harass them all they want.
1: They're trying to get a court to give it to them legally so that way they can take them to court. But so yeah. It's like they can't just be like, we got it through this app.
0: Yeah, but Reddit would throw you under the bus if you were on a gun.
1: Yeah, they've already done Reddit. That.
0: Yeah,
1: apparently.
0: It's grandstanding on Reddit's part by not giving them the data. If it was somebody complaining about the Oregon...
1: They should just not give it away all the time.
0: Well, they're not going to do that. I mean, Reddit's a cesspool.
1: I'm not, like, praising Reddit. I'm just saying that it seems like the ICE is just like... So give us this information, but I am pretty sure they already have it. You know what I mean? Like, I don't see how it's possible they don't. Like, they have all this stuff, and Trump's not going to give them any less. Because the thing is, like, they've been deporting fewer and fewer people, and people are actually really disappointed with the amount of deportations in general. But ICE is still there, and ICE is getting more and more money and different, like, they're getting a new name. They're going to be called NICE soon.
2: Oh, wow.
1: Yeah, they're getting a
0: national
1: facelift
0: in front of it.
1: Oh,
0: I'm
1: yeah.
0: I'm pretty
1: yeah.
0: sure, isn't it?
1: Yeah. To call it NICE, which is honestly one of the funniest things Trump's done recently. And I got to give credit where credit's due. That's pretty funny. But
2: it
1: it's
2: is
1: retarded.
2: Pretty funny, but it's
0: also, on brand, for
2: oh,
0: sure.
2: Oh, yeah, absolutely. It's funny, and it's also one of these things. It's kind of a trolley move to make it look like, oh, this is just a nice organization.
0: Or the people are going to sit outside and say, down with NICE on their signs.
1: Yeah,
0: well, as part of it.
1: I say
0: no more NICE.
1: Dead name it, like I call Twitter. Just call it ICE anyway.
0: Just dead name it.
2: Yeah.
1: So, privacy experts and former department employees say the administration is aggressively interpreting existing rules and ignoring limits set by prior administrations. The immigration crackdown is testing the legal and ethical boundaries of citizen surveillance and privacy rights, because that's what it was meant to do the whole time. It doesn't seem like it was meant to get people deported, because they're not even doing that very much anymore, according to former department officials. In addition to McClellan, the lady who got the cops followed her or brought her to her own house and blocked her driveway, in addition to McClellan, 48 years old, at least four other Maine residents say they were singled out and threatened after observing the work of federal agents, according to court records. Two of the people in a continuing civil rights lawsuit accused DHS of unlawfully using their license plates and biometric data to track and intimidate them for exercising their First Amendment rights. DHS said it operates in full accordance with the law. More Free Talk Live coming up. 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We'll be right back.
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5: You give someone an ounce of liberty and they'll go around abusing it and harming everyone else with it.
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7: If you legalize prostitution, people will be having sex on the street corners. If you legalize drugs, we'll have heroin vending machines in the streets. 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They take it to the most absurd, illogical extremes, and you're absolutely right, Alexander. It's okay for them to have freedom.
5: Yeah, you can give them a gun. They won't go around shooting people. But watch out with their neighbor, because you give them a gun, they'll go around in a rampage around the city, killing everyone.
7: Oh, but yes, they can be trusted, and apparently the government can be trusted, too, because magically, we only elect the best of the best, the cream of the crop. The bureaucrats that are administering these programs are the upper echelon of society, the most trustworthy individuals.
8: Oh, yeah. Sometimes when I squint, I swear I can see a halo above their heads.
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10: From Feature Story News in London, I'm Stuart Smith. Donald Trump's state visit to Beijing has finished after another round of meetings with Chinese President Xi Jinping. The two sides hailed the historic landmark visit, but few details about any trade deals or joint policies have been announced. Laura Westbrook has more from Hong Kong.
11: Donald Trump wrapped up his whirlwind trip to Beijing. He's now left on Air Force One. And earlier, the two leaders went to the Zhengnanhai Leaders Compound in the heart of Beijing. And President Xi took Donald Trump on a stroll through the compound, a much more intimate setting than the pomp and pageantry that we saw on Thursday. And President Xi has said that the trip, he's called it historic. He said that it's a milestone and a landmark trip. And he also wanted to highlight the new constructive strategic relationship that they had agreed to. China's foreign ministry, they've said that both sides have reached common understandings and that the interactions between the two presidents have injected much needed stability and certainty in the world.
10: The United States is cancelling plans to deploy more than 4,000 troops to Poland. The move has come as a surprise for both U.S. defense personnel and America's allies. It follows news that Washington is also withdrawing thousands of soldiers from Germany. Europe correspondent William Denslow reports.
12: The decision has been made despite much of the brigade's equipment reportedly having been already shipped. The move will nearly halve the US's combat power in Poland, and one member of the US Senate Foreign Relations Committee says it's not clear why the move was made. NATO has downplayed the impact of the decision, saying that the military alliance will continue to maintain a strong presence along its eastern flank with Russia. This comes after the US announced it was pulling 5,000 troops out of Germany, following a spat between Chancellor Friedrich Merz and US President Donald Trump over the Iran conflict.
10: UK government borrowing costs have risen and the value of the British pound has fallen amidst uncertainty surrounding the position of the Prime Minister. Keir Starmer is facing mounting pressure to his premiership and position as leader of the Labour Party following cabinet resignations and the announcement that the Mayor of Manchester intends to return to Westminster. Simon Gaitan reports from London.
13: The interest rate on the UK government's 10-year loans has risen from 4.99% to 5.11% on Friday. This comes as political uncertainty mounts over the government's leadership Figures released on Thursday morning had shown the UK economy grew unexpectedly in March despite the impacts of the war in Iran. But resignations of key cabinet ministers, including Health Secretary Wes Streeting and the announcement of rival Andy Burnham's decision to return to Parliament, set the stage for a potentially drawn-out contest for Prime Minister Keir Starmer's position as Labour leader.
14: With FSN Spotlight, I'm Simon Marks. Today, why Russia might be the biggest winner coming out of the US and Israeli war on Iran. That's the view of Alexander Gabuev, the director of the Carnegie Russia Eurasia Centre.
15: It's a big adrenaline shot in the arm for Putin's economy and his war machine.
14: He told Foreign Policy magazine the soaring price of oil caused by the dislocation of the Strait of Hormuz and the associated economic consequences of the war on Iran are a boon for Russian interests and will propel Moscow into a deeper partnership with Beijing.
15: Every 10 US dollars increase per barrel gives Russia Inc., the state and companies together, 100 million US dollars a month. The intake increases as the oil price grows and stays elevated. You might remember that Russia was selling its oil to limited number of partners in China, India, and some countries of the global south. Added steep discount. So discount is disappearing and then there is a windfall.
14: On Thursday, President Trump indicated China may soon start buying more American oil, underscoring the fact that while millions of Americans are paying the cost of higher fuel prices themselves, the country's oil behemoths are, like the Russians, benefiting enormously. With FSN Spotlight, I'm Simon Marks.
10: To recap the top stories, President Donald Trump's state visit to Beijing has finished after another round of meetings with President Xi Jinping. The two sides hailed the historic landmark visit, though few details of any trade deals have been announced. The United States is cancelling plans to deploy more than 4,000 troops to Poland in a surprise to NATO allies, and UK government borrowing costs have risen and the value of the British pound has fallen amidst uncertainty surrounding the position of UK Prime Minister Keir Starmer. That's the latest feature story news. Stuart Smith reporting.
16: This is the Onion Week in Review. In local news, a succession of terrible events failed to befall a 33-year-old riding a longboard to his digital media job Monday. Shocked bystanders helplessly watched as media developer Jake Reston skated safely through Manhattan traffic without flipping over on his obnoxiously oversized skateboard and smashing his stupid face into the pavement, with many saying they were horrified at the sight of the floppy-haired little shit walking into his office unscathed.
17: It was one of the most horrible things I've ever seen. He wasn't even hit by a car. I was just praying that someone would step in and throw him off the stupid little skateboard and punch him right in the mouth.
16: In other news, a study finds owning a cool leather jacket is more rewarding than raising a child. A community garden sprouts the first condom wrapper of spring, and a little turtle gorges on an entire raspberry.
18: Tonight in the cabin, school marm's telling about how they talk about corpulation down the school. 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

0: 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That's 603-283-6160. ForkFest 2026 is happening in Errol, New Hampshire at Northern Waters Outfitters Campground, June 22nd to 29th. The owner of the campground has offered to host 100 campers at his campground, which is being closed just for ForkFest. Anyone else who'd like to stay in the surrounding area may come for a day pass for free. But if you're camping, I forgot to say, it's $10 per night per person. The only real restriction he's given us for this event is no nudism, which I think we can deal with after the crazy restrictions Rogers started imposing. ForkFest, that's ForkFest dot party. Actually, wait, the new website, ForkFest.WTF is the better website, which has more information and more up-to-date information. ForkFest.WTF for more information. And ForkFest2026@gmail.com to sign up as one of the 100 campers. And I'm really looking forward to ForkFest. Do both of you guys have plans to go?
1: I'm hoping to go. I got to figure that out here in a bit.
0: Do you and Elsa plan to go at all?
2: Well, I thought we'd come up for a couple days.
0: Nice, nice.
2: Because you put in so much effort. Well, you guys have just done a lot of work to make sure that there's still like a camping festival thing to happen. And, you know.
0: Because ForkFest is not happening as it typically would.
2: Yeah, yeah. So I think, you know, keeping the camping tradition alive. And that was like the coolest, that's the allure to me, is like, is the camping. Because that's, you know, I love to do that kind of thing.
0: This is going
2: to
0: be more actual camping too, because there isn't like a motel on site. I mean, anyone can stay at a motel and then come for a day pass, like is mentioned in the ad read.
2: Yeah, but so what are you doing?
0: I'm staying at an Airbnb.
2: Yeah. You're not going to tent it.
0: I've never tented in my life.
2: You could glamp it. You could probably put something pretty cool together.
0: Yeah. Like at Anarchon, it's the same way. It's like primitive camping. I rented an RV. That was awesome.
2: Oh, yeah. I've seen that. Well, some of these tents, you know, like the connectable ones that they have these days, you can get like almost, it's like a tent mansion.
0: Nice.
2: And you can go into it, and they're pretty cool.
0: Yeah, the owner was saying that he just sleeps in his tent when he goes up there, and I was like, oh, why don't you stay in one of, like, your cabins on the thing? And he said, because he rents them out, but his tent is awesome, and he said it's like a yurt, like a circular one, and you can stand up inside it, and it has lights and stuff. I was like, oh, awesome.
2: Yurts are super cool. I've stayed in a yurt before. I've stayed in teepees before. Those are cool. Or just like a canvas wall tent.
0: Mm-hmm.
2: You can make some of those, like, super duper cozy.
0: Nice, nice. Definitely consider all those things if you're planning on going to ForkFest, because it's not a place where everybody has a hookup or anything like that. And generators are allowed. A lot of people are like, no generators. They're too noisy. Like the campgrounds might say that, but not this guy. Because it's right on a river that makes enough noise that it sounds like it will be like, if I was going to sleep on the campground, I think it would like put me to sleep. I love the noise it makes. It's
2: is
0: not,
2: your
0: like,
2: Airbnb
0: annoying.
2: On any water?
0: Yeah, but it's like up on a hill. It's on the other side of the river.
2: So it'll probably still be loud enough to...
0: No, because we slept there. We went up there
2: to check it out.
0: Check the campground out, and we took pictures and posted in the ForkFest chat. And, you can't hear anything. It's, like, up on a hill. But he said that people always say that they love that. Like, it helps them sleep. And one person left him a one-star review saying, I couldn't sleep all night because of the river. I was like, that's an evil person. That's, like, the same thing as, like, if somebody took DMT and they start screaming and seeing demons like somebody we know. It just makes me think, like, oh, you just have evil in your soul. Like, if you, like, can't sleep because of the beautiful sound of the river that sounds like natural white
1: Most
0: noise.
1: Most people would use a white noise machine sound like a river to fall asleep.
0: Yeah, I do. It's in fact, the white machine I have, it has, like, just white noise, and it has, like, water and stuff like that. All the water ones are crappy, but this one in real life, it's, like, sounds perfect. Like,
2: yeah, the best sleep I ever get is 6 feet from a river.
0: Hmm.
2: You know, like
0: I don't see
2: tent.
0: How it,
2: maybe,
0: it
2: maybe,
0: could bother
2: maybe
0: you.
2: Maybe more than 6 feet.
0: It's crazy. But. It's like, where does this person need complete silence? Because that's weirder. Complete silence, like, keeps me up, you know?
1: Yeah,
2: well, because naturally, like, it's not completely silent at night. When things go completely silent, there's something wrong.
0: Bigfoot.
2: Or some kind of predators entered into the space.
0: UFO.
2: or a cat, or, you know, or a bear, or something that isn't supposed to be there, or even just another person, another two-legged individual has come around that the animals aren't used to and everything goes silent, that means there's something wrong. Should be crickets chirping and birds, and when the prey animals quit making noise, something's up. You gotta pay attention. So,
1: I think crickets like that in the UK, like we do here.
2: In Britain?
1: Yeah. Unless I don't know of any.
0: Wait, why'd you bring up Britain?
1: Because he was talking about crickets and
2: frogs? We got frogs in the UK.
1: That makes sense.
2: The frogs croak at night. Yeah. Like, there's animals that birds make.
0: Wait, why'd we bring up the UK?
2: Yeah, but where's Britain coming out of this?
1: I think I brought it up because it's a place that's a little different than here, so that's why I brought it up.
2: Yeah, but there's noises at night. There's animals that go bump in the night in England.
1: You make a good point.
2: That, you know, they might not be crickets. And I bet they
0: have grasshoppers.
2: I didn't
0: know they didn't have crickets, honestly. I never thought about that. Does everywhere not have cicadas? I only recently learned not everywhere has fireflies, so people think it's like just a thing made up by TV.
2: The West doesn't have fireflies.
0: Yeah, apparently. I didn't know this.
2: You didn't notice that there were no fireflies while you lived in Utah?
0: I just don't think that was the case. I think they were there. Maybe not, but I just didn't notice.
2: I've never seen a firefly until I was 21 years old.
0: The thing is, they're seasonal almost everywhere, so it's like you might not notice it because you've just moved to a new place, and then it's like you didn't see it the one season, but you expect you'll see them later, and then you forget they exist. I just don't remember. I feel like they were there.
1: Huh.
0: Really? Are you positive they weren't there?
2: I've never seen a firefly like on the West Coast. I don't think they're out there.
0: I heard that they're not in California for sure, so like the same way I thought tumbleweeds were just a thing made up by Looney Tunes, people who live in California think that fireflies are just made up by Disney or something, like they're just like a, like it's not real, it's just something that
2: happened to my teammates. I took them back home from our football teammates in college, and they're from like Georgia and stuff, so I took a bunch of my southern teammates back home to like show them like, well, this is kind of like nowhere Oregon. But we were driving through the desert, and these huge tumbleweeds were blowing, and they all lost their minds.
0: Yeah,
2: because they were like,
0: "What happened to me?
2: That's like the cartoon. That's a real thing." I was like, "Yeah, dude, tumbleweeds."
0: I was like sending videos to my friends, being like,
2: "Yeah,
0: have
2: they thought
0: you ever
2: it was nuts.
0: Seen this before."
2: They thought it
0: and
2: was
0: also,
2: the craziest
0: like,
2: thing.
0: The first like 2 months we moved in, there was like a tumbleweed storm, and it never happened again. The 5 years we lived there, that was like tumbleweeds piling up on everything, and like it was like a wind storm, but it was like
2: they can catch fire and start blowing.
1: Oh yeah, easily. Oh,
2: and like you'll see like a rolling ball of fire.
0: I haven't seen that.
2: It's
0: crazy.
1: Are there any fireflies here in New Hampshire?
0: Yes.
2: Yeah, there's a few. Okay.
0: There's a lot, actually, if you go in the right places.
2: I just feel like there's more in... The like most the I've ever seen is, like, Missouri, along the Mississippi River, like that corridor.
1: That's one thing I wish I could see is a firefly.
0: Oh, yeah.
2: I don't know if this is true, but I've noticed that some fireflies are more blue and some are more yellow in different areas, and I don't know if that's... just my eyes doing tricks on me, or if that's like an actual,
0: I don't know,
2: thing, if fireflies can change color.
0: I've always thought of them as yellow, so maybe in some areas they're more blue and I've just never been there or something. But I don't know where they're the most, but all I know is that just, I thought it was funny that some people don't even know they exist. But why were we bringing this up anyway? I think
2: we're talking about at night, sounds at night.
0: Yeah, yeah. There is a river at the campground that...
2: In New Hampshire.
0: Is, that is... Forkfest is going to be at forkfest.wtf for more information on that, especially if you're going to miss Porkfest. It makes me really sad. Three of my friends, like people that go to Social Sunday every week, it didn't even occur to me, but they had never been to Porkfest. Like, they moved here only recently. They skipped just, like, 1 year and just happened to be the last Porkfest ever. Maybe it'll come back, but it's not actually back this year. People can call it whatever they want. It's not Porkfest this year. It's going to be this thing if you go to, like, FSP's website, something else, and you can go there if you want and figure out that. But it's the same week as Porkfest, and I suggest you go to Forkfest. So, forkfest.wtf for more on that. And in the same vein as what we were talking about in the last... article, just basically biometrics and the government having this big database of all of our information used against us. Rightly brought in this article from a website called fastcompany.com. I'm not even sure what that means.
1: It sounds like a reputable news source.
0: Yeah, it must be. Kids with fake mustaches can fool high-tech age verification systems.
1: See, the teens are going to get around the verification systems. You don't need to have these verification systems. They're going to get around them, guys. Come on.
0: It's funny because the picture for the article, it has this like picture of like basically like a school photo of what looks like a 4 or 5 or 6 year old boy, and they just have like a drawn-on mustache.
2: Like a Sharpie mustache.
1: Mm-hmm. That's funny.
2: I wonder if like a Sharpie mustache would get it.
0: When I used to. I'm not saying this is the same exact system because obviously AI didn't exist yet, but in 2020 they would make you take a picture of your face with a mask on in order to start driving for Uber Eats, and I would just take whatever was around me, like a piece of paper, and put it up to my face and take the picture, and it was like, thank you for making sure you're masked. Because they wanted you to wear it even when you're just driving around. I would only put it on when I lived in San Antonio. I'd put it on to go into the restaurant, pick up the food or whatever, and then leave. Not drive like that, and then go and put it back on whenever I was going to drop it off at the person's house. So yeah. That way they didn't, like, report me or something like that, or not give me a tip or whatever.
2: It got to a point where if I saw somebody alone in their car with a mask on, I would match speed and point and laugh until they noticed me pointing and laughing.
0: Nice.
2: Because it's like, what are you... At some point, it's, you know, this is ridiculous. You look like a goofball. You're alone in a steel box.
1: Maybe they forgot to take their mask off.
0: Yeah, I've definitely done that.
2: It's less about forgetting. You're still getting goofed on. I'm sorry.
0: It's less about forgetting. It's just like I'm only like 2 minutes away. I'm just like gonna like focus on getting there.
2: I mean, this is like on the interstate. Like if we're just cruising on the interstate,
0: it's definitely not the most common thing. Like most commonly, they just want to have it on in their car.
2: Yeah, like, and it's just what do you have an air filter.
1: Or something in your car.
0: You just don't have anyone else in the car breathing on you.
2: Oh, yeah, that too. And then you also have an air filter, and you're on an interstate. Like, what are you breathing in?
0: The ones on bikes.
2: Yeah.
0: Like, no one's breath is, like, so concentrated getting in your face when you're, like, driving down the road.
2: Well, they tried to have people do workouts with masks on.
0: Yeah, that's disgusting.
2: It was disgusting. And it would get soggy on your face. Or even just working hard, like... If you're doing manual labor, the mask would just start to disintegrate.
0: And like cooks and stuff like that, constantly touching the mask. So basically they have these gloves and this mask on, they're breathing all over it, and then it's getting nasty. And like, I don't blame these people at all, because it's probably getting uncomfortable and itchy, because the thing that would happen when you had to wear a mask all day is like those fibers would get all tickly on your nose and stuff. And so then they're grabbing their mask with the gloves to breathe. And so they've like touched their face diaper, which wouldn't be there. All those germs wouldn't be there sitting in one little petri dish on your face otherwise. And now you're like, there's no point for you to be wearing those gloves. And then you go right back to cooking. It's like, honestly, restaurants are probably the most disgusting during 2020. And that's when people ate the most at restaurants.
1: They definitely got the most delivery at that point.
0: So kids with fake mustaches can fool high-tech age verification systems. The simple hack, one of several mentioned in the UK study, raises troubling questions for parents and has embarrassing implications for tech giants. For those who think a fake mustache is not fooling anybody, think again. Since 2023, the United Kingdom's Online Safety Act has tasked social media and search engine companies with protecting young users by restricting harmful content and even resorting to age verification to access certain platforms. But unsurprisingly, the tech-savvy young generation is already developing ingenious ways to jump through the extra set of hoops. A recent study by Internet Matters, a British child safety or online safety organization, found that around one-third of children in the UK have bypassed safety measures such as age verification. The safeguard often requires users to take a selfie or show a valid ID to verify their age. Which is just like, why do these things think that just a picture can verify your age? Like, taking a selfie doesn't tell you how old someone is. But our friend Wynn that was on the show the other day, I bet that it might think that she is under the age she is. She looks like she could be 15, is all I'm saying. Like, there are people out there that look like they could be under 18, but actually aren't.
2: Well, I feel like most people that are 18 don't look like they're 18 There was a dude who came in last night to the Moose Mart, and mm-hmm. his birthday was 2001, and I swear to God, he looked 45.
0: Oh, I see what you're saying.
2: Anyway, I was like, man, that's a rough 25 years, bro. I felt bad for him. I was like, I don't know what you've been through, man, but he had some age behind his face.
0: I've seen people with both, like, my whole life. Like, there was this guy that was my boss when I was doing Yale, who was 1 year older than me, and I seriously thought he was, like, 50 the whole time. And then when I learned that I was 24, so he was 25, I was like, you're, what? You're, like, the same age as me? He was, like,
2: What have you been through?
0: Looked older, and everybody agreed. Like, everybody's like, you won't believe it. He is actually 25 or whatever it was. Yeah, but there's just, like, people, like, both ages, end of the spectrum. Like, there are people that look really young for a really long time. There are people that look, like, you know, it says right here, the safeguard, yeah, it says, I did catch my son using an eyebrow pencil to draw a mustache on his face, and it verified him as 15 years old, and an anonymous mother of a 12-year-old told Internet Matters. It's just like...
2: So wait, the pencil mustache? He's to give himself a pencil mustache and he'll clear for 15.
0: That's all that it takes to look from 12 to 15 to these? That's what I'm asking. It's like,
2: I mean, it just a little squiggly line on the upper lip, just a little bit, you know?
0: I know, but like that doesn't change much else about his face. It's just like, so, see what I mean? It's like, it's so... barely anything to change.
2: Well, I don't think much changes about a young boy's face from 12 to 15, except that they might get a little bit mustache.
0: That's kind of what I'm saying, though. It's just like, why would a selfie be able to determine the exact age?
2: Something arbitrary that they can use as a... I almost feel like it's something the companies gave to the government. Just be like, hey, look, we did something. Here's something you can do. You want to do something?
0: Yeah, like even those check marks. Like if you're looking at a website that sells nicotine or something and you have to check mark that you're over, I guess it's 21 now.
2: Or like view the website.
0: Oh, yeah, that's not something a 20-year-old could do. Yeah, yeah, exactly. Yeah.
2: Well, it's the same thing they do with like porn websites too. Like click here if you're 18. Because it's like you have to be 18 to view this content. Click here if you're 18 and then you...
0: So it's 18 now for that and 21 for tobacco. It's kind of crazy.
2: Yep.
0: I mean, not like crazy. I'm just saying it's like interesting, like 3 extra years to just do tobacco. Anyways.
1: It's a little strange, yeah. I mean, it's like the government wants to treat people like children rather than adults. And
2: well, I don't know. You can film yourself in a porno at 18.
0: That's a good point.
2: But you could not film yourself smoking in a porno at 18. That would technically get you in trouble.
0: Yep, that's insane. That is pretty crazy. I've helped get my son around them, someone said. The survey polled 1,000 children and their parents, with 46% of those surveyed believing that age checks are easy to bypass. So I guess 50% of people don't think it's easy. Maybe that's like some of them haven't tried. I don't know. Some shared more high-tech alternatives to fool the system, like turning to AI to distort their faces to appear older, or using video game characters to reveal an older face. But sometimes kids don't have to even get creative. They can simply ask for help, with 17% of parents helping their children bypass age checks. So I guess, like, taking a picture of themselves.
1: Yep.
0: A parent revealed, I have helped my son get around them. It was to play a game, and I knew the game, and I was happy and confident that I was fine with him playing it.
2: Yeah, like for, like, mature content.
0: Yeah.
2: Like, you're going to have to take a selfie so your kid can play GTA. Like, a 15-year-old boy could play GTA. Because it's technically, like, I think the mature 17 and under can't purchase the game.
0: Oh. Many agree that the restrictions, while intended for good, don't do much to keep users safe. Our kid even shared how unreliable the safeguards can be. Oh, sorry. I was like, what? It said one kid even shared how unreliable the safeguards can be, even when... one is not trying to trick the system. A 12-year-old said, on Roblox, there's a thing where you have to put your face in and are only allowed to chat with that age group. I got 15 when I'm 12, so I'm chatting with people older than me when I shouldn't be. That's pretty funny. It's kind of like really exactly funny. How a little kid would talk to. But the creative techniques employed by kids are garnering attention and laughs online. All that fancy age verification tech and millions spent, and kids just draw a fake mustache, one user said on X, clever little legends. The study also reveals that the gaps in the system expose young users to harmful content. Almost half of the children surveyed reported that they'd experienced harm online, with 11% seeing unrealistic body types promoted. Wow. And 10% reporting hateful content like homophobia or slurs.
2: Okay, so that's, I mean, the just video games? You've experienced a Modern Warfare 2 lobby?
0: Yeah, it's ridiculous. Have you seen Tinkerbell? You've seen an unrealistic body type. You know what I mean? It's just like, that. This is ridiculous. This is harm.
2: I mean, if you're getting exposed to, like, I would say, like, sexual content, maybe there's, like, a flagging. But hearing a naughty word on a chat room.
0: Yeah,
2: I mean,
0: I don't think unrealistic body types mean sexual. I think it just
2: means... No, that's what I'm saying. Oh. Those are nothing burgers.
0: Yeah, yeah.
2: Like, 10% reported hearing the things you've heard in a video game chat room since...
0: I'm sorry, but I'm...
2: You know, that's like a forever thing.
0: I was born in 1996. I'll be 30 this year, and saying gay, it doesn't even register as homophobia in my head. And the thing is, the other gay people around my age, they say it the same way. Like, that's gay, that's stupid and gay. You know what I mean? Like,
1: yeah, oh yeah.
0: It's just like, it's never going to register as...
1: And in a way that people communicate that something's not cool is it's gay.
0: And when something is
2: it's just like the R word is being re-misappropriated. Is that something you can say?
1: Retarded?
0: Oh, yeah. On the air, yeah.
2: Yeah, I don't know if retarded was a naughty word or not.
0: No, good for asking.
2: But yeah, they reused, you know what I mean? This is the same thing they did with the... But retard's making a comeback, I've noticed. I think people are starting to be okay with
1: it's
2: using it again.
1: It's the wokeness that has created this whole thing of, oh, we can't use certain words because they might offend somebody, and people are starting to push back a lot more.
0: Were you already out of school or something, Riley, by the time that they were trying to say erase the R word?
1: I was out of school, yeah.
0: Yeah, when I was in middle school, they started an actual campaign called Erase the R Word. Were you in, like, middle school?
2: I was close to that age. Yeah, it was, like, the same. Like, don't use that word. Why?
0: Yeah,
2: that's
0: but,
2: retarded.
0: Like, it was almost like DARE. It was, like, a big thing.
2: Yeah, like a push thing.
0: People were signing pledges.
2: To quit using the word.
0: But they were doing it
2: because
0: it was funny. They were, like, wanted their pledge. It did not erase
2: their retard pledge. Yes. So funny. See, kids will just, they'll just circumvent whatever kind of thing you put in front of them.
0: Exactly. That's why DARE doesn't work. It was proven that DARE wouldn't work before they started rolling it out. And all it does is make kids more curious. It's like literally exactly what people
2: already
0: know.
2: Yeah, you're
0: going to
2: pass around, here, kids, this is what meth looks like.
0: Yeah,
2: just pass around a bag of meth.
0: To me recently, she said she was born, I think, like in the late 60s or something, but it wasn't DARE or anything like that. But at school, they had a cop come and bring drugs to school, and she said that somebody in her class stole the drugs.
2: Awesome.
0: I know, it's funny. Literal South Park.
1: Yeah.
0: Apparently that happened in Massachusetts in the like 80s or something like that. So I believe that it doesn't make any sense to tell a kid, like, don't push this button. And I'm not going to tell you what happens, or it will be really bad, especially if there are other buttons, and then they press them and they find out it's not bad. Like what happened to Ian and turned him into a libertarian was that he smoked weed after being told it was so bad. And he was like, what else are they lying to me about, basically? More Free Talk Live coming up, 603-283-6160. That's 603-283-6160 to bring up whatever's on your mind. 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
5: From Feature Story News in Washington, I'm Nick Harper. The U.S.-China summit in Beijing has ended with a note of stability, despite few details of progress on trade deals. U.S. President Donald Trump has called it an incredible visit, but tensions clearly remain over the issues of tariffs and Taiwan. Evanston's Laura Westbrook has more from Hong Kong.
6: Earlier, the two leaders went to the Zhongnanhai Leaders Compound in the heart of Beijing, and President Xi took Donald Trump on a stroll through the compound, a much more intimate setting than the pomp and pageantry that we saw on Thursday. And President Xi has said that the trip, he's called it historic. He said that it's a milestone and a landmark trip. And he also wanted to highlight the new constructive strategic relationship that they had agreed to. China's foreign ministry, they've said that both sides have reached common understandings and that the interaction between the two presidents have injected much-needed stability and certainty in the world.
5: Following his state visit to China, President Trump has now refocused on one of his key passions, real estate development, making a new announcement on the location of another project in Washington, D.C., as FSN's Mitch McCann reports.
7: As he departed Beijing, President Trump was back on Truth Social, where he posted a photo walking alongside President Xi, saying that China has a ballroom and so should the USA, adding that he expects the scheduled opening in Washington to take place in September 2028. Despite legal challenges, the ballroom continues to be built next to the White House. The president, meanwhile, says a separate project called the National Garden of American Heroes will be located at Washington's West Potomac Park, where he says a magnificent exhibition of statues will be placed. In another post, Mr. Trump praised a golden statue of himself that has been placed at his resort near Miami.
5: The United States is cancelling plans to deploy more than 4,000 troops to Poland. The move has come as a surprise for both U.S. defense personnel and America's allies. It follows news that Washington is also withdrawing thousands of soldiers from Germany. Ever since William Denslow has more from Brussels.
8: The decision has been made despite much of the brigade's equipment reportedly having been already shipped. The move will nearly halve the US's combat power in Poland, and one member of the US Senate Foreign Relations Committee says it's not clear why the move was made. NATO has downplayed the impact of the decision, saying that the military alliance will continue to maintain a strong presence along its eastern flank with Russia. This comes after the US announced it was pulling 5,000 troops out of Germany, following a spat between Chancellor Friedrich Merz and US President Donald Trump over the Iran conflict.
5: From bureaus worldwide, this is FSN.
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0: 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And with you on the show, you can, you've got me, Bonnie.
1: Riley O'Bill.
2: And Angelo.
0: And on the break, we did look it up, and there are crickets.
1: So I stand corrected.
0: In the UK.
1: But I also know that there are
2: 23 different kinds. 23 different kinds of crickets.
1: Yeah, they're far less diverse in Scotland. So that's what I know.
0: Even compared to just Italy, because I searched Italy as well, there were like 200 different types of crickets. So there are a lot fewer in the UK, and maybe that's something you heard.
2: Mm-hmm. It is an island.
0: Maybe that's something Riley heard. We just had to put knock Riley down a few pegs. He just thinks he's so smart about every type of cricket.
1: I know, right? I just think I'm so smart. I'm like a human AI, except I'm really not.
2: I thought you were going to say human entomologist. I was like, well, that's what they are. Those would be humans.
0: Oh my God, that's a good point. They all would be. So I was like, I'm a human radio show host. Wait, no, they actually are AI radio show hosts now. So
1: there
2: can't
1: even
2: say that radio forever. DJs.
0: Really?
2: Yeah, like an AI DJ.
0: Hmm. Yeah, I've seen people do like radio podcasts and stuff like that, so I'm sure there's radio. I meant to say AI audio. AI podcasts. So I'm sure there's people out there doing like AI versions of Bill O'Reilly's show. Not Bill O'Reilly. I meant to say Rush Limbaugh's show since he's dead and stuff like that.
2: Well, maybe not even Rush Limbaugh's show, but I mean, what was like actual radio stations playing music that have like pre-recorded. You're listening to, at some point that's just going to turn into AI.
0: Yep, definitely.
2: And probably already is
0: happening.
2: For some of these like voiceovers.
0: I believe it.
2: I bet radio commercials are already a lot AI now instead of having them pre-recorded in a booth.
0: Yeah, one day there will probably be AI Free Talk Live where you can call in, but you'll just be talking to an AI and you'll be
2: nobody else will
0: questions.
2: Be listening because it'll be tailored specifically to you, the listener.
1: Exactly. They'll be really
2: isolated.
0: Yeah, there are things about the algorithm that surprise me so much nowadays. I'm just like, wow, it's like it knew that that was perfect for me in a weird way. I can't think of any good examples, but I'm sure everybody has that experience. You know what I mean?
1: Yeah.
2: It's called like the mythical refresh poll.
0: What's that?
2: It's like when you're, if you're scrolling through YouTube or like something, you can't find anything to watch. And you go, okay, I'll refresh it one more time.
0: Mm-hmm.
2: And then you refresh it, and then there's that gem.
0: Mm-hmm.
2: And it's just, like, made specifically. You're like, that's exactly what I was looking for. I'll watch this video.
0: Yeah.
2: It's like a mythical poll. You know what I mean? Like, holy, this is like this is a holy grail. This is a holy relic of a video that I've just found after scrolling for, however long.
0: Yeah.
2: Trying to find something interesting to watch.
0: Recently, I've kind of messed up my YouTube algorithm to the point because of the fact that I've been listening to like one specific topic a whole bunch, and now it's like all it wants to serve me, and it's kind of getting boring. So I'm just like, you need to fix that, YouTube. But maybe it's a
2: you're gonna have to put in some new searches.
0: Yeah, I just started going to my actual subscriptions and looking at them as kind of fixing it. Which I never do. I never, like, go to my subscriptions and see what the most recent things they've posted are.
1: I'm like you. I don't really go to my subscriptions too much. Like, I usually go to the For You page or the home page or whatever it is and listen to the videos there.
2: I went to it more when I was trying to stay up to date on the news. I would check my subscriptions. Because I'd watch, like, Tim Pool and, like, some other types of Michael Knowles, Adam Smith. No, not Adam Smith, Dave Smith, like talking head types. And they post like 3 or 4 times throughout the day as the news gets posted. So you check in the morning and then I check in the afternoon and I would just check my subscriptions. Like, what's the latest videos posted today? And then you just hit latest a couple times and you get the relevant news from, the group of people that you've kind of subscribed to. I don't do that much anymore. I kind of fell off following all those guys.
0: Who is Dave Smith's co-host? His name's like Robbie something.
2: Robbie the Fire Bernstein.
0: Oh, yeah, yeah. He apparently comes to New Hampshire frequently and does a comedy show at the Shell and at the Seacoast for Free Staters.
2: Oh, really?
1: Really? Yeah. That's really cool.
0: The thing is, I had heard the name and I had been like the person, one of the people that runs the Shell is always like promoting it. So I've seen it promoted that, oh, there's this comedian that people like that comes to the Shell, everybody should come. But I didn't know he was Dave Smith's co-host. Maybe it's not every time or something, but
2: he's on there quite a bit.
0: Oh, okay.
2: I think it's like a regular co-host.
0: Yeah, that's pretty cool. I mean, it's just like Dave Smith thinks that the Free State Project is like beneath him and he says stupid things on Twitter all the time. Oh, because he doesn't like LPNH and it's just like, why do people have to be so dumb to think LPNH equals the Free State Project? But honestly, it's like, whatever. That's a filter, honestly. It's like, if you can't get past an LPNH post and that's, like, too much for you, maybe you just shouldn't be here kind of thing. Same thing as the snow. You know what I mean?
2: Yeah.
0: It's definitely a filter
1: for everybody that doesn't want to be here.
0: And maybe
1: freedom.
0: And maybe some people just like being big fishes in little ponds and they want to be the big celebrity libertarian around. But if they live in New Hampshire, it's like, yeah, you're just another libertarian. You know what I mean?
1: Yep.
0: I don't know.
2: Well, I don't know if Dave Smith would lose his popularity just becoming another New Hampshire libertarian. I feel like he has a big enough.
0: I don't think he'd lose his popularity.
2: Yeah, like his platform's big enough to where, I don't think most of the people that watch him are from New Hampshire. You know, I don't think that would eliminate his.
0: No, it's not that he would become less popular. In fact, he probably would. I don't know. I think it's possible that it could make him bigger. It's just that he wouldn't be like you're not this guy that like, wow, I've never met anyone else that thinks like this. Like, you'd just be another libertarian.
2: Well, where is he? Is he living in Austin?
0: I think so.
2: I mean, Joe's his boy. He's not gonna, you know.
0: Do they do stuff together or something?
2: Yeah, I mean, he's been on Joe Rogan multiple times. He is a stand-up. He goes to the mothership.
0: Yeah, there's lots of things people care more about than actual liberty. Austin was horrible during COVID. Austin was apparently worse than San Antonio, but I'm pretty sure I just stayed away. I'm pretty sure I just didn't go to Austin the whole time.
2: Which is weird. You think a bunch of L.A. people would flee. Then how bad was in L.A.? If Austin was so horrible that L.A. people had to run.
0: People started fleeing after
2: the restrictions got lifted a little.
0: Yeah, the restrictions got lifted earlier in Texas than other places, but it was really bad for months and months and months and months, like at least 8 months. It was really bad. Like, people like to pretend that it was like never locked down in Texas and it's rewriting history, and I refuse to let it happen. Like, I've told so many people that are like, whoa, you're blowing my mind right now. Like, I thought, like, Texas Cowboys, it was always, I was like, don't let any Texan tell you that. Everywhere was probably fine in rural areas. You know, every state probably have rural areas that it was like, yeah, we didn't lock down. We were going to Walmart without our mask. Every state had that. Like, in Utah, where my parents lived in the middle of nowhere, like, on the military base was bad because it's a military base and they're going to do stuff like that. But, like, the places outside of it, nobody seemed to care as much as, like, cities. But it's just like, that's everywhere. It's not like, what's the word, like special to Texas. Their churches were shut down. And if you can shut down Texans church, mega churches and such, obviously they are statists. Obviously that's their God, that's their religion, not actually God or whatever, or Christianity, whatever. Well.
2: No, yeah, I agree. I think the evangelicals, I think they've been co-opted by the feds forever. I think a lot of American religion has just been CIA slop.
0: And before that, it was just
1: CIA propaganda for the federal state itself in Europe.
0: For
1: the state.
0: If you want to track the apocalypse, you don't have to track that ship with the hantavirus or whatever on it, which I've heard can't pass from human to human. It only passes from rat to human. So that's where I'm keeping my state of mind.
2: Well, can the bubonic plague pass from person to person?
0: I think it was from. Oh, yeah, but it was from, like,
2: well, they said it came from
0: ticks
2: rats.
0: They were on rats.
2: Oh, okay. I thought it was fleas that were on rats.
0: Or I meant to say fleas. Yeah, not ticks, my bad. Are ticks a new invention? It's like you never hear about them coming.

0: because it's just like the original is so good and iconic, you would think that like they would just have to like make it crappy and, you know, like make the legends in it become losers and stuff like that just to like ruin it like they do with a lot of sequels. But no, they didn't do that. They made it actually really nice, and the main theme in my opinion was like beauty matters, and instead of being like beauty doesn't matter anymore, we just like you know, body positivity and all this crap, they actually didn't go that direction. I was really shocked. Maybe the woke era is truly over. It was a nice movie, but I bring it up just to say, actually forgot why I was saying that, but following the billionaire's jets, I don't know, ticks, something about the ticks. No, I don't remember why I said it. And there was a point. Sorry about that. So if you want to track the apocalypse, follow the billionaire's jets. An artist made a warning system to notify you if the ultra rich flee city centers en masse, or how you say that, en masse. I don't know. They have endless amounts of money, sophisticated bunkers. They do. I watched a video about what their bunkers are like, and the guy who builds their bunkers and his ads that he made, like, specifically for rich people. Like, here's all the stuff my bunkers include and stuff, so you can, like, actually know these things. They're crazy. Like, automatic guns and stuff like that.
1: Oh, like turrets and
0: yeah.
1: stuff?
0: Yeah, mm-hmm. So they have private jets. Might the oligarchs of the world know or be warned in advance of a nuclear apocalypse? So goes the theory underpinning the newest project from Los Angeles artist and coder Kyle McDonald, who has created what he calls an apocalypse early warning system by tracking private jets around the world. If a large number of jets suddenly flee city centers, transporting their likely affluent passengers to bunkers and isolated resorts, he figures it might be a warning sign for the rest of us.
1: Couldn't they just not report it to the traffic controllers?
0: I mean, I don't know if it's possible. Is it like an automatic thing? I've never.
1: I mean, you can turn your black box on and off.
0: Can you?
1: Yeah, you can turn a transponder off.
0: Like with lots of effort, right? Not just like a button or something. Like with a mechanic going in there and doing it or something, right?
1: Well, no, I think the black box tracks data no matter what, but the transponder that tracks the airplane can be turned off.
0: Hmm. Okay, well, I mean, they all have to, like, come together
1: like
0: and
1: from
0: do
1: the
0: that
1: tower.
0: In a, you know, like a all of them kind of way, you know what I mean? They don't
1: True.
0: Have to agree to do that, and it's like, I don't know, I think that if that was just common and easy, they'd probably just be doing it all the time, because, like, Taylor Swift doesn't want to get made fun of for all of her CO2 emissions and stuff she gets made fun of and stuff. You know, I just don't know that it's that easy. But he says, it's kind of silly, he says that, I want people to laugh. I hope they see it and they feel the sort of humor of our situation. We're locked in a battle between the ultra-wealthy and the working class, McDonald said. Oh, yeah, totally. And remember, there's still things we can do. In my opinion, it's like, yeah, the ultra wealthy, they own businesses that work with the government. But in reality, it's just like, I don't think that it's the working class versus the richest people. First of all, the lower class literally steals the most money from you. The lower class is the people that you work every day for them to be able to be on welfare. You don't work every day you're working every day isn't as much of a direct payment to the upper class. The upper class gets paid because of government deals that they do, imprinting and stuff like that. Of course, like, you need to exist for them to exist, but they actually have to do things that make their businesses money, whereas the welfare class, you're there's no middleman. You're just paying them to survive, paying for them to live. And they're also not giving you anything back. You know
2: no,
0: what I mean?
2: They're not. They're essentially a drain on the system.
0: Mm-hmm. So I just kind of resent the, like, oh, we're locked in a battle between the ultra-wealthy and the working class. Like, that's the most important thing to focus on all the time.
1: Well, yeah, I think. Well, that's just because they're trying to start a color revolution. That's common. You know, it's just the commie rhetoric that's been prevalent for the past 10 years.
0: Capitalism just bad altogether.
1: Yeah.
0: There's no nuance there.
1: Yeah, capitalism bad, making money bad, owning things bad,
0: mm-hmm.
1: You know, just the repetitive. But, part of them, I can agree to, like you were saying, to a point with, I think part of it is, though, the billionaires are starting to become the welfare state. Like, when we bailed the banks out and the automakers out and... Mm-hmm.

0: You know, how many billions of dollars did those people, did the banks take in government bailout money? We bailed them out. Are those bankers and investment firms that we bailed out not part of the welfare state as well at this point?
1: No, they are, but it still points out that the government is like the bigger
0: problem. Yeah, that's the linchpin to all that. Mm-hmm. Yeah.
1: Like, it's not like this is just happening because capitalism. Like, it actually wouldn't be happening in a true capitalistic society. It's so funny because when you point out the horrors of communism, these people like to say true communism has never been tried. But in reality, true capitalism has literally never been tried. It's not happening in America. There's no actual free market. It's, controlled and has regulations and things like that. And it has deals that you can be made with the government to get ahead and basically cause government monopolies and things like that. So we do not have a free market capitalist system. And that's why I'm just saying it's like there is definitely nuance there. And it's so annoying when it's always just like, oh, the ultra wealthy, the biggest problems in your world. Like, that's such a small minority of people in general compared to the welfare class. It's like, you knock those people out and it's like, you could probably afford to bail out these companies. And I'm not saying you should. I'm just making a point. Like, I'm pointing something out. That's all. Like, I think welfare is a much bigger problem than.
0: Yeah, it's still ridiculous that, I can see why the common man looks at it from that point of, like, if he goes to the casino and he gambles on a horse race and loses $100,000, he just lost that $100,000, right? Mm-hmm. But when a bank goes and bets $100,000 on bad mortgages and loses that $100,000, the U.S. government just gives it back to him out of that other dude who just went to the casino's tax dollars.
1: Yeah, but
0: eventually, people aren't, you know, they don't like to look deeper at anything.
1: Mm-hmm.
0: And the first people they see is the bank getting bailed out. So obviously, oh, these ultra millionaires are my enemy, obviously.
1: Mm-hmm.
0: That's who I need to be, you know, this is class war.
1: But they're dumb enough to, like, consider just, like, ultra wealthy people having things as, like, see, they just, like, have all this money. And it's just not the same thing. Like, literally, you should be looking at the person in Section 8 housing with, like, a newish car as a bigger threat, in my opinion. Like, the person that doesn't want to work at all. You know what I mean?
2: They're more of an abuse to the system than anything because they've got a new car and you're just trying to pay off the other car.
1: And they ruin society more, in my opinion. I don't know. It's like the ultra, ultra wealthy that control the TV, they give you bad ideas, but then there are these people that like are ruined by welfare. Like,
0: well, yeah, but so what does the ultra ultra wealthy gain by pushing this idea of a class war on everybody all the time?
1: Because they're not going to get harmed.
0: They're just going to go to their bunkers.
1: Yeah, exactly. Like, I agree. They're just causing people to fight with each other, and that's why I think people shouldn't be stupid, because if you can just think a little bit deeper about, like, what problems are in the world, like, the government's the biggest problem, and those people are ultra-wealthy, but it's not because they did something with the company, it's because they invested and they got insider trading and stuff like that. At least I don't know of any politician that's, like, super rich from actual, like, doing work.
0: Vivek Ramaswamy at the moment, I guess.
1: What did he do? I guess I just don't know.
0: He was, like, a tech bro that actually is, like, the embodiment of what people hate about the Republican Party. He screwed, you know, he's, like, a big, like, crony capitalist. Did a bunch of, like, screwed a bunch of people over in, like, deals, and that's how he made all his money.
1: Hmm.
0: He's running for the governor of Ohio right now, I think.
1: It says, whoa, I did not know this about him. What? I didn't know. He's a billionaire?
0: Yeah.
1: I didn't know that about him. It says that he's estimated to be worth approximately $2.5 billion.
0: Wow. Yeah, Vivek's pretty rich.
1: He's a big problem, too, because he says that he doesn't, he thinks that there should be more H-1B visas and that Americans are lazy and all this stuff. It's, like, really awful. I just think that he's a big problem and he shouldn't be Ohio's next governor or anything like that. And I'm actually glad Trump ditched him. At first, I was, like, a little confused about that situation. No, I get it. I don't like that guy.
0: He won the primary.
1: Yeah. He probably shouldn't, though.
0: So, it sounds like Ohio's going to have potentially a Democrat governor.
1: I thought he's a Republican.
0: Yeah. I don't think Vivek's going to win.
1: Oh, I see what you're saying. Oh, okay. So, he won the primary as a Republican, so it'll be him versus some Democrat.
0: Yeah.
1: I think that a lot of things are going Democrat soon because people are mad at Trump.
0: The No New Wars guy has us in a war.
1: Yep. It's horrible.
2: And he doesn't do very well at instigating peace deals either, so of course the people are upset.
1: Mm-hmm. And it's like this guy, Austin Peterson, that came to New Hampshire and was like going around being interviewed by people. He used to be a libertarian, and now he said that he doesn't align with the NAP anymore, and he is like just so pro all the wars. His thing is always like, we need to look strong, and that's why like I back the president. It's just like,
0: but we
1: you're
0: don't
1: backing
0: look
1: the president
0: right
1: that
0: now.
1: Makes us look bad. Like,
0: yeah,
1: he's like going
0: right
1: in
0: now.
1: After people he can't win against and just like not doing the things he says that he's going to do, and people are getting shot down, and then he's having to make up lies about that they didn't actually get shot down and stuff like that. It's like, there's nothing positive you can take out of the things that Trump is doing in war right now, and it seems almost like on purpose. Like,
0: you could have almost got away with the Venezuela thing.
1: Yeah,
0: that's like
1: you
0: a
1: did.
0: Huge flex, right? But that could have been your flex and to like prove people were still tough.
1: Oh, you mean just like leave it at that?
0: Yeah.
1: Yeah, yeah. I think
0: that.
1: He got away with that.
0: They were, you know, that was still insane to think about that we did that. You know, we were in and out in a couple hours, and we just stole somebody, a country sitting president, and then left.
1: It's so crazy that, like, you don't hear about it anymore.
0: Yeah, where is he? What's even happening with him? Is he in jail? Where's his wife?
1: And the other thing is that a bunch of soldiers there said that they got hit by some energy weapon that made them, like, poop their pants or something, or throw up or something. Maybe both. Am I making that up, that part? I mean, they said that they got hit by energy.
0: Yeah, I said
2: familiar.
0: They threw up. They threw up and, like, people were bleeding from their eyes or something.
1: Oh, yeah, yeah. That's crazy. And we just never hear about it again. That's really weird. So, this guy who made this map of ultra-wealthy private jets that you can... hopefully it'll actually alert you, so you don't just have to be watching it. If a lot of private jets all leave a city at once, he said he wants people to laugh. I hope they see it and feel the sort of humor of our situation, that we're locked in a battle between the ultra wealthy and the working class. And remember, there's still things we can do. We're not completely downtrodden and lost of all hope. McDonald's, that's the guy's name, not the restaurant. McDonald's project uses publicly available flight data to track the locations of private and business charter jets, planes often boarded by the super rich, and chart a historic emergency level. It looks at how many planes are flying at one time compared to a baseline and rates it on a scale of 1 to 5. If the level spikes, McDonald's system can warn followers by text or email. Okay, so yeah, it will give you like an alert if that's happening. The apocalypse tracker hits on a growing divide and sense of resentment between working and middle-class Americans and the very, very rich. In the U.S. alone, the top 1% of the population holds 31.9% of total wealth, according to the Federal Reserve. The bottom half holds 2.5%. The bottom half. Wow. The richest person in the world, SpaceX, Tesla, and ex-mogul Elon Musk, has increased his wealth by more than $50 billion this year alone. That's crazy. People have cheered when orcas sank yachts belonging to the upper echelon and watched with glee as Russian oligarchs' yachts were tracked and seized after the invasion of Ukraine. Billionaire moguls, once something to aspire to, are now seen as money grubbers by large swaths of the population who believe that no one individual should hold such vast wealth. And they're forgetting that, like, the reason they can't get ahead is because of, like, the way that the system is set up. Like, the government printing money and the inflationary system that we live under that just...
2: And taxes. Don't forget taxes.
1: Yeah. There are lots of reasons you can't get ahead. There are lots of reasons that you can't start a business easily, and you actually have to pay all these taxes to even be able to start a business.
2: License fees.
1: Yep. Fees.
0: Yeah. But I feel like the ultra-wealthy use the government as a bludgeon against the... the workers, almost. Like, you know, we're going to pay these lobbyists and pay off these politicians to get in and set up these regulations to where the little man can't start the new business that could compete with the mega corporation.
1: Yeah, definitely. But that's still...
0: It's still the government.
1: The government is the key. It's like, it's not just like the fact that somebody earned money. And that's what people are too stupid to get to that point in their head. It's just like... Like, it's not just the fact that somebody has more money than you that they're able to wield anything against you. It's the government being there as the weapon. More Free Talk Live is coming up.
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5: From Feature Story News in Washington, I'm Nick Harper. The U.S.-China summit in Beijing has ended with a note of stability, despite few details of progress on trade deals. U.S. President Donald Trump has called it an incredible visit, but tensions clearly remain over the issues of tariffs and Taiwan. Everson's Laura Westbrook has more from Hong Kong.
6: Earlier, the two leaders went to the Zhongnanhai Leaders Compound in the heart of Beijing, and President Xi took Donald Trump on a stroll through the compound, a much more intimate setting than the pomp and pageantry. And President Xi has said that the trip, he's called it historic. He said that it's a milestone and a landmark trip. And he also wanted to highlight the new constructive strategic relationship that they had agreed to. China's foreign ministry, they've said that both sides have reached common understandings and that the interactions between the two presidents have injected much-needed stability and certainty in the world.
5: Following his state visit to China, President Trump has now refocused on one of his key passions, real estate development, making a new announcement on the location of another project in Washington, D.C., as FSN's Mitch McCann reports.
7: As he departed Beijing, President Trump was back on Truth Social, where he posted a photo walking alongside President Xi, saying that China has a ballroom and so should the USA, adding that he expects the scheduled opening in Washington to take place in September 2028. Despite legal challenges, the ballroom continues to be built next to the White House. The president, meanwhile, says a separate project called the National Garden of American Heroes will be located at Washington's West Potomac Park, where he says a magnificent exhibition of statues will be placed. In another post, Mr. Trump praised a golden statue of himself that has been placed at his resort near Miami.
5: The United States is cancelling plans to deploy more than 4,000 troops to Poland. The move has come as a surprise for both U.S. defense personnel and America's allies. It follows news that Washington is also withdrawing thousands of soldiers from Germany. Ever since William Denslow has more from Brussels.
8: The decision has been made despite much of the brigade's equipment reportedly having been already shipped. The move will nearly halve the US's combat power in Poland, and one member of the US Senate Foreign Relations Committee says it's not clear why the move was made. NATO has downplayed the impact of the decision, saying that the military alliance will continue to maintain a strong presence along its eastern flank with Russia. This comes after the US announced it was pulling 5,000 troops out of Germany, following a spat between Chancellor Friedrich Merz and US President Donald Trump over the Iran conflict.
5: From bureaus worldwide, this is FSN.
9: With FSN Spotlight, I'm Simon Marks. Today, why Russia might be the biggest winner coming out of the US and Israeli war on Iran. That's the view of Alexander Gabuev, the director of the Carnegie Russia Eurasia Center.
10: It's a big adrenaline shot in the arm for Putin's economy and his war machine.
9: He told Foreign Policy magazine the soaring price of oil caused by the dislocation of the Strait of Hormuz and the associated economic consequences of the war on Iran are a boon for Russian interests and will propel Moscow into a deeper partnership with Beijing.
10: Every 10 US dollars increase per barrel gives Russia Inc., the state and companies together, 100 million US dollars a month. The intake increases as the oil price grows and stays elevated. You might remember that Russia was selling its oil to limited number of partners in China, India, and some countries of the global south. At a steep discount. So discount is disappearing, and then there is a windfall.
9: On Thursday, President Trump indicated China may soon start buying more American oil, underscoring the fact that while millions of Americans are paying the cost of higher fuel prices themselves, the country's oil behemoths are, like the Russians, benefiting enormously. With FSN Spotlight, I'm Simon Marks.
5: And the main news again. The US-China summit in Beijing between Donald Trump and Xi Jinping has ended with a note of stability despite few details of progress on trade deals. Donald Trump has made a new announcement for a project that he intends to build in Washington, D.C., and unveil plans on the completion of the White House ballroom. And the United States is cancelling plans to deploy more than 4,000 troops to Poland. That's Feature Story News, Nick Harper reporting.
11: It's being called the must-have tech gadget of the year. The Samsung Apex, which hits shelves today, streams video into your left eye, internet into your right eye, and sucks your dick all at the same time. Samsung spokesman Neil Werner is projecting the biggest sales in his company's history.
12: Are you kidding me? 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Hanging up, Apple, we beat you the punch on this one. Samsung's got you by the balls.
11: In spite of the almost $1,000 price tag, customers are raving about the device.
13: For my career, I do need the internet and TV, and my dick sucked all the time.
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0: 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And with you on the show tonight, you've got me, Bonnie.
1: Riley O'Bill.
2: And Angelo.
0: And you can call 603-283-6160 to bring up whatever's on your mind. 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And in the last segment, we were talking about billionaires and their jets being tracked just so people can know if a nuke is coming, which it actually reminds me of an old Free Talk Live advertiser. Maybe Riley remembers this. There was this necklace that was being sold. I don't know how it did it. Like, I don't know the science behind it or anything, but it would do something like vibrate or light up if a nuke was coming. And I was always just like, I think I'd rather just not know and just die.
1: I don't know if I remember this advertiser, but it sounds interesting that...
2: That sounds like a total prepper thing. Yeah, like a life alert for nukes.
1: It
2: back in like 2008, 2009.
0: Yeah, Alex Jones did the same thing.
1: I don't know the use of that because nukes don't happen very often here.
0: The other thing about it is you'd have to be a prepper. You'd have to have a bunker
2: like
0: or something.
2: A place
0: so
2: to
0: that
2: go.
0: Way you're like, okay, it's time to get in the bunker. Because if you just don't have one, then you're like, oh no, it's happening.
2: A lot of rural people have like bug out spots. They have, they got plans. When it all goes down, I'm going out in the holler. I got a spot.
0: Yeah.
2: I'll ride it out.
0: I feel like if a nuke is coming close enough to you for the necklace,
2: well, are you sure it's not just like a nuke coming towards the United States?
0: No,
2: I think a nuke hit the United States, period.
0: From my understanding, it had something to do with like it coming towards us and it was like able to know that. How did that work? I don't know. Necklace that told you if nukes coming. Alex Jones also, they were advertisement for them. I don't know if this is the same thing. Radioactive hazard symbol pendants. No, that's not what I'm talking about. If Ian was here, he would know what I'm talking about. No, these are all just like silly things that are popping up because AI overview is just like really stupid. These are all Fallout inspired necklaces. No, I'm not getting the right thing. Atomic bomb pendant. No, that's not the right thing. Like, it's all just like Etsy, like fake things that are supposed to be like, just look like that. But that's not what I'm talking about. This was, it somehow alerted you. It was like life alert for nukes. And it's like almost like I feel like it's being memory hold or something. But most likely it's just I'm typing in the wrong words. I wrote necklace that told you if nuke's coming, but...
1: If you remember, ask Ian. Maybe he'll know.
0: Yeah. Ian would definitely know. That's what I was saying. If he was on, he would know what I'm talking about, but...
2: Okay, there's one called Nuke Alert, a compact keychain-attachable radiation monitor and alarm.
0: Yeah, see, that's what I'm saying. Like, it
2: okay,
0: felt
2: so
0: the radiation.
2: Okay, so I guess that's like X-ray radiation and uses a long battery life. Wireless emergency alerts, the FEMA app and local management...
0: Oh,
2: that's
0: that
2: directly
0: seems
2: to smartphones.
0: Like, yeah, the FEMA app thing would be more something just like, oh, it's like letting you know it's coming. But the thing I was talking about, I think, that is the first one you had that had some kind of like way of knowing things are getting more
2: radioactive.
0: So there's
2: a national warning system, a dedicated 24/7 phone system used by the federal government to alert state and local authorities of threats.
0: You know, there's just someone out there that plays that all day in their house.
2: Yeah.
0: Keeps it on.
2: Well, it would make sense. They could have been like pagers. Like if somebody called that number in your area and then it would just relay the fact that it was called. I don't know.
0: Yeah, but if there's just like a stream somewhere that like it'll go off if an alarm, if a nuke is here, alarm will start going off. You just know there's somebody or many somebodies probably in America right now that have that just somewhere in their house sitting there like it's going to go off if a nuke's coming. But in my opinion, I would just rather die. I wouldn't want to be like, oh no, I have 5 minutes to freak out if a nuke was like literally going to hit where I lived.
1: When Dave Ridley was my roommate a long time ago, well, maybe not a long time ago, but almost 3 years ago, he told me that it will take 8 minutes for the fallout from a nuclear blast to get from Boston to Keene.
0: Oh my God. That's crazy.
1: I know. Ugh. It is crazy.
0: That's horrible. Well, so the fallout isn't instant death, right? It's just like, oh, you start getting poisoned?
1: Yeah, you start getting poisoned. Best place to be is probably the basement, around no windows, things
2: like
1: that.
2: Well, how much would the radiation dump be onto somewhere like Keene? And how much are the mountains going to break that up?
1: I don't know.
2: With, there's things to consider. And fallout isn't the same as what we thought it was in the, 40s, 50s, and 60s, 70s. Like, there's life in
0: Chernobyl.
2: Yeah. Like, there's things living, things have thrived. There's stuff in Fukushima.
0: They thought that it should be like nothing could live there for 50 years. Yeah,
2: yeah, but things are bouncing back, and radiation doesn't work the way we thought it did, in the fallout-wise.
0: I can definitely understand why people in, like, the 60s were so much more scared of nukes than people are now, or was it like more like the 70s when that was like a really big problem?
2: Like the Cold War, like the Cold War fear mongering stuff.
0: Yeah, it's like any book you read, like somebody will say something in the foreword, like, and in these times when our life could just, and you're like, what? Why are they? Oh, Cold War. Like everybody was just like scared of nukes all the time, because I guess the thing is, I'm not saying it's not that bad or anything. It's just I think that it is possibly completely fake. I'm just gonna say that. And it's also possibly just, like, blown out of proportion. Well,
2: like, too much radiation
0: term.
2: Will make you, like, melt from the inside out. Like, yeah. That is true. Like, radiation's dangerous. But
0: oh, yeah. No, I know. But
2: fallout,
0: I'm saying, like,
2: do I actually
0: believe that these things happened just because they said on the news that happened?
2: Like, there's pigs in Chernobyl? Or you think Chernobyl
0: No, I'm saying,
2: happen?
0: Like, Chernobyl, the nukes on Japan.
2: Yeah, the meltdown.
0: No. I'm talking about nukes.
2: Oh, us dropping the nukes, not the Fukushima meltdown.
0: Yeah, less about that. I, like, even care less about it. It's just like, oh, that's possibly a thing that makes sense. But, like, we just, like, disappeared multiple cities at once. Is that possibly fake? I think it's possible. Don't you? There's all kinds of questions when you start looking into, like, the conspiracies around the tests.
2: Really? I haven't looked into any of that. I haven't looked into it either. Unleashing the power of the sun sounds like something the government would try to use on people.
0: But then again, it's like I go back and forth. I'm not saying that is my belief. It's just like, do I have my mind open to that? Yeah, I do have my mind open to that. It's just like totally fake. But the other thing, the other end of the spectrum is like, do I think they have stuff that we probably can't wrap our minds around? Yes. So, I mean, it's like, do I think that's like, I have my mind open to that?
2: Yeah, would I be mind blown that nukes were faked? No.
0: Yeah.
2: It wouldn't be, like, life-shattering news to me.
0: They were really wrong about a lot of stuff about him, so.
2: Yeah. Well, which is true. I just think the annihilation aspect is because we're going to drop 300 of them on the same spot, and that's what's going to destroy everything. But, like, one nuclear missile, I mean, we did a bunch of tests in Nevada, and there wasn't a nuclear winter, supposedly. So, like, you know, 3 or 4 bombs going off isn't going to destroy the whole planet.
0: Oh, yeah. If you're talking about destroying the whole planet. Yeah.
2: Or, like, I mean, even if one hit Boston, I don't know. Like, if just a single nuke hit Boston, I don't know how affected Keene would really be. Our water comes from above it.
0: Interesting point. Yeah, I don't know. And plus, it's just, like, 2026, and you could get water bottles from other places anyway.
2: Yeah.
0: I don't know.
2: Are water bottles anti...
0: And we have cars we could drive away and stuff like that.
2: Well, I just mean, like... I don't think plastic's anti-radiation. Like, I guess you could get water shipped in.
0: No, I'm saying it would be shipped in, yeah. No, I wasn't saying the water bottle's, like, out here already, which I don't know if I even believe that it would just get harmed just because it was in the Walmart, right? But does it go through the walls?
2: Well, we'd have to talk to a nuclear scientist.
1: and I'm not a nuclear scientist.
2: Who knows if they'd even tell us the truth?
0: Exactly. I thought you were, Riley.
1: No, I'm not a nuclear
0: scientist.
1: That's
0: why you got hired for Free Talk Alive.
1: Oh, dang it.
0: You weren't supposed to be... talking about this on the
2: nuclear correspondent.
0: So Riley mentioned it earlier in the show, but I did want to talk about this data center project in Utah that people are all mad about.
2: Has it gone forward?
0: Maybe I need an update.
2: I heard they were fine. I thought there was a big pushback. A lot of people were mad. They were arguing about it.
1: I've heard there was a pushback too, so I don't know if it's going forward right now.
2: I've heard a lot of these deals have fallen through, too. Like, a lot of these data centers that they have gotten, like, the have said were going to be built, so the stock inflated, aren't actually going to be built because they don't have the raw materials to build them at the current moment, and they just don't have anywhere to put them.
0: Agreed to move forward, yep. So I
2: so
0: just
2: they're doing it.
0: I clicked Salt Lake Tribune like homepage just to make sure this isn't like a, you know, old news that isn't. They agreed to move forward with it on April 24th, apparently.
2: And is that going to use, what water is that going to use? Salt Lake? Is it going to use the Salt Lake? That doesn't make...
1: The Salt Lake's drying up. I don't know where they're going to get the water.
0: Let me go back to the actual article I was on for a second. Okay. Hyperscale data center project in Utah expected to generate and consume more power than the entire state. And it says New Year's final approval, but that's because I didn't realize this is kind of an old article that I was holding on to. Oh, it says updated the 25th, so they probably gave it an update in here. It says celebrity investor Kevin O'Leary. That name's familiar. What is he famous for, Kevin O'Leary?
2: Isn't he Mr. Wonderful on Shark Tank?
0: Oh, yeah, that looks like him. Yep, Kevin O'Leary is the Shark Tank guy.
2: The bald one.
0: Mm-hmm, the bald guy that's, like, tan and has white hair and, like, squinty eyes. Plans to build a massive hyperscale data center project in Box Elder County, which state... boosters say will fund modern buildings at Hill Air Force Base. What? We need modern buildings that, anyways, like can't be built otherwise with like the military's budget?
2: Massive budget.
0: Okay. While generating all, like, wait a second, it's just like hitting me more and more. I'm like, the state needs to pay for the Hill Air Force Base's modern buildings? What are we talking about?
2: So they cut a deal with Kevin O'Leary to take money from him to build the buildings?
0: That's going to take more power than all of Utah has anyway. It says, state boosters say will fund modern buildings at Hill Air Force Base while generating all of its own power, cleaning the water it uses so it can be sent to the Great Salt Lake. What? They're going to refill this Great Salt Lake with this.
1: Okay.
0: And creating 2,000 high-paying jobs in the rural area. I don't exactly know where Box Elder County is.
1: It's where Ogden... No, it's where Brigham City and... It's in northern Utah, so it's...
0: Oh.
1: So as I understand it, you've got Weber County, which is where Ogden is, which is north of Salt Lake. Then you have Box Elder County, which is also north of that, which is where Brigham City is and places like that.
0: Wow.
1: And then Cache County is where Logan is.
0: Yep, so Logan and Ogden are just outside of it to the east, right? And
2: so what are where are they going to take the water from this river system? What river is this?
0: Well, there's a lot of water underground in Utah. I don't know if that's maybe it. I don't know, honestly. There's a bunch of... Oh wait, I can't tell because of the map I'm looking at. I was seeing mountains thinking it was water. Yeah, I don't know, but there is water underground. I don't know if it literally is going to come out of the Great Salt Lake, then they're going to clean it and put it back. Well, this article might tell us, but there is someone calling in. Well, actually, that's weird. The call just, like, paused. That's so weird. It's like somebody started trying to call in, and then it just, like, left on auto attendant. Oh, that might mean it's James trying to call, and then my plan worked to set his call to where it only does that. Hopefully, that doesn't just mean it's broken. Yeah, if you're hearing me and you're not James Whittakind and you tried to call in, maybe give it another try, because it looks like it didn't. Go through. But, yeah, so I'm just making sure that that's actually working. But, yeah, this is, like, the top of the panhandle of Utah, which you don't really think of it as that because it's not, like, quite as much panhandle-y as the rest of them are usually. Yeah, maybe something is actually up with our phones, actually. Yeah, it looks like something might be up with our phones because I called with my own phone, and it's just, like, not... screening. So let's just see if I can answer this call. Unscreened caller, you're on Free Talk Live.
3: Well, why don't you want to take James Whittakind's call? He's the most entertaining caller of all time.
0: No, he's not. He's like really bad. That really sucks. Is this Turd Ferguson from Pennsylvania? But yeah, it wasn't working. Wasn't like screening the calls, just like holding it there. So something might be up with our system here. But what's on your mind actually, Turd Ferguson from Pennsylvania?
3: Well, now I really want to hear a good James Whittakind call, but...
0: Oh, it just suddenly, all of a sudden, came in. Like, oh, it's just showing me you now. Sorry, I'm just messing
1: go ahead,
0: with the
1: turn.
0: Camera here.
3: Well, Katy Perry's new album, codenamed KP8, that's all that I can tell based on my knowledge of it so far, is supposed to drop this summer. And oh my God, it is going to be kinky. She says it's a return to form.
2: Isn't she like 50?
0: No. Let me Google how exactly old she is. I think she's like 41.
3: She'd be the hottest 50-year-old ever.
2: Over so Jennifer Aniston?
0: Well, much hotter. She's 41. She's much hotter than Jennifer Aniston.
2: At 50, though? You think she'll maintain? Katie will maintain 50?
0: Even at the same age, I think Katie will be much hotter than Jennifer Aniston. I think Jennifer Aniston's like kind of plain. I never really understood the whole like extreme... what do you think, Turd? You're more of a... You like women, I mean, so...
3: Oh, I love women. But,
1: me too, man.
3: I mean, I think Jennifer Aniston's hot, but she's not like Katy Perry. I mean, Katy Perry is goddess.
0: Right, like, Jennifer Aniston is, like, beautiful. And if I saw a woman in real life, I'd be like, oh, that was a beautiful woman that walked by. I still wouldn't be like, oh, my God, she was so beautiful, like, if Katy Perry walked by me. I just...
3: Yeah, I know.
0: Like, just from Friends alone...
2: Katy Perry, the
0: Courtney
2: astronaut?
0: Cox. Yeah. Courtney Cox, way prettier, in my opinion.
3: Courtney Cox is still kind of hot.
0: I'm not talking about today. I'm not talking about 2026. Unfortunately, Courtney Cox did weird things to her face.
3: Yeah, right. I mean, if she just aged gracefully, she'd be way hotter. But yeah,
0: yes,
3: back in the day, she was a smoke show back in the day. But I don't know. I would probably still... rather bang Katy Perry. she's just amazing.
0: All of them in their 20s, Katy Perry 100% was the hottest, the prettiest, and I say that homo.
2: Like California actually, girls, Katy Perry?
1: Bonnie, yes.
2: Oh, yeah,
3: yes,
2: prime.
3: Exactly.
2: Prime.
3: Well, actually, even California girls and even Roar Katy Perry.
0: Yeah, like in her 30s, she's just as pretty.
3: Yeah, I think she's in like her late 20s there, but Bonnie... Who do you think is hotter, Katy Perry at 28 or Addison Rae at 28?
0: She's not been 28 yet. I think she's like 25 right now or something. But
3: I think you might be right.
0: It's difficult. I think Katy Perry has like such a beautiful, perfect face. It's like hard to beat. Like her face is prettier than Addison Rae's. But I think Addison Rae is so beautiful in general. And she just has like a really awesome body that's like. You know,
3: she does have an awesome body, that's for sure.
0: It's like, she doesn't even have to wear much of an outfit. It's just like, she looks amazing because her body is like really nice. Like, the thing is, she's not just like skinny. She's like, looks like she actually works out.
2: Toned.
0: Yeah, like toned and stuff. And she's like an amazing dancer to the point. It's like, you just have like, whoa. Like, it's like eye candy to watch her dance. And I say that no homo, like I said.
3: Yeah, well, I agree. She does have a really nice smoking hot body. But, yeah, I love Addison Rae, too. Yeah, I don't think she's quite as hot as Katy Perry, though. Although, I was listening to Obsessed on repeat when I was jogging yesterday on the treadmill. Yeah, I love that song. That was definitely based on a Michael Jackson song. If you listen to, like, the... yeah, it definitely was, like, if you listen to it. But I love that song. But I hope that KP8, whatever the actual name of the album is, I guess that KP8's probably just a code name. But I hope that it's like a return to like Teenage Dream, basically. That would be so amazing if it was like Teenage Dream 2 or something, and it was just like all similar songs.
0: She can't really do that. Like, are you watching the streams, Turd, or have you seen my shirt?
3: Wait, your shirt? Wait, what?
0: My shirt says Madonna for President, and I was just gonna say I don't think I would actually support Katy Perry doing a Teenage Dream 2 right now and trying to take some of Madonna's thunder when Madonna's doing Confessions on the Dance Floor 2.
3: Well, yeah,
0: not allowed.
3: One way or the other. Well, Bonnie, one way or the other, KP8's gonna drop this summer, so you might as well want it to be amazing. And Teenage
0: it's
3: Dream
0: probably gonna be amazing.
3: 2.
0: When is Addison Rae gonna come out with another song? Like, my birthday is coming up, and my birthday is the day that Addison Rae dropped her self-titled first debut album, Addison, which is one of the best albums of all time. And it's coming up, so it's going to be the one-year anniversary of that, and it's like, I need her to drop another album. In fact, it should just be on my birthday every year. That would be amazing. Maybe she just will decide June 6th. That's the best day ever.
2: You should tweet at her.
3: I believe her new album is also due this summer, if I'm not mistaken. That's what I've heard.
0: That'd be awesome.
3: So
0: yeah, like Charli XCX dropped Brat on June 7th, 2025, I think. So I kept, 2024. So I kept tweeting at her, like, change it to June 6th. Change it to June 6th, it'd be better. But she didn't.
3: Oh, yeah, yeah, yeah.
0: Like, why wouldn't you?
2: It's probably, better. Maybe contractually.
0: I'm joking. I knew she wasn't going to do it, but I was tweeting her anyway. That would just be so much better.
3: Charlie, Brad was amazing. But Charlie XCX was too busy worried about Kamala Harris instead of worrying about how amazing. I mean, if she could have done like release parties with her stripping to Brat, and it would have been perfection.
0: Ew.
3: But I
0: think her Kamala stuff was annoying as well.
3: I know. But Sympathy is a Knife is like one of my favorite songs still on that album.
0: That is a really good song. That's actually a pretty good taste, I'm not going to lie. Like, I would probably judge you if you said a lot of other ones. Sympathy is a Knife is a really good one. We all know Turd has great pop music taste on the show.
1: He does.
3: I have the best pop music taste.
0: No, you don't.
3: But,
0: because I do.
3: But, I had a terrible day. I didn't fall asleep at all last night, and I had to wake up really early. And then because I couldn't sleep anyway, so I woke up like at like 5 and just got in the hot tub until I had to start getting ready to go to my appointment at 6. And then I left the house at 8, and I got to my appointment 2 hours away at 10. And then I worked all day. Well, I mean, at least I sold a couple baths today. So at least I made a bunch of money, but I like didn't even get home until like an hour ago.
1: Man, that sounds like a rough day.
3: Yeah, it was pretty nasty. But
1: what do you think prevented you from falling asleep?
0: Modafinil?
3: I do this thing called coffee.
1: Ah.
3: And it works. It works really well.
0: Do you drink coffee, Riley?
1: Yes, actually, I do.
0: Yeah. Do you consider it a drug?
3: Yeah.
1: I consider it a drink, but it does contain a drug. I don't know if I consider coffee itself a drug.
0: I mean,
3: caffeine's definitely a drug.
1: Yeah.
0: It is technically a drug, and it's an awesome one. It's definitely my favorite one. More Free Talk Live coming up. Don't go anywhere. 603-283-6160 is the phone number. And the phones are working. It just did this weird glitch thing, so you could totally call in. 603-283-6160. 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
7: From Feature Story News in Washington, I'm Nick Harper. The U.S.-China summit in Beijing has ended with a note of stability, despite few details of progress on trade deals. U.S. President Donald Trump has called it an incredible visit, but tensions clearly remain over the issues of tariffs and Taiwan. Evanston's Laura Westbrook has more from Hong Kong.
8: Earlier, the two leaders went to the Zhongnanhai Leaders Compound in the heart of Beijing, and President Xi took Donald Trump on a stroll through the compound, a much more intimate setting than the pomp and pageantry that we saw on Thursday. And President Xi has said that the trip, he's called it historic. He said that it's a milestone and a landmark trip. And he also wanted to highlight the new constructive strategic relationship that they had agreed to. China's foreign ministry, they've said that both sides have reached common understandings and that the interactions between the two presidents have injected much needed stability and certainty in the world.
7: Following his state visit to China, President Trump has now refocused on one of his key passions, real estate development, making a new announcement on the location of another project in Washington, D.C., as FSN's Mitch McCann reports.
9: As he departed Beijing, President Trump was back on Truth Social, where he posted a photo walking alongside President Xi, saying that China has a ballroom and so should the USA, adding that he expects the scheduled opening in Washington to take place in September 2028. Despite legal challenges, the ballroom continues to be built next to the White House. The president, meanwhile, says a separate project called the National Garden of American Heroes will be located at Washington's West Potomac Park, where he says a magnificent exhibition of statues will be placed. In another post, Mr. Trump praised a golden statue of himself that has been placed at his resort near Miami.
7: The United States is cancelling plans to deploy more than 4,000 troops to Poland. The move has come as a surprise for both U.S. defense personnel and America's allies. It follows news that Washington is also withdrawing thousands of soldiers from Germany. Ever since, William Denslow has more from Brussels.
10: The decision has been made despite much of the brigade's equipment reportedly having been already shipped. The move will nearly halve the US's combat power in Poland, and one member of the US Senate Foreign Relations Committee says it's not clear why the move was made. NATO has downplayed the impact of the decision, saying that the military alliance will continue to maintain a strong presence along its eastern flank with Russia. This comes after the US announced it was pulling 5,000 troops out of Germany, following a spat between Chancellor Friedrich Merz and US President Donald Trump over the Iran conflict.
7: From bureaus worldwide, this is FSN.
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0: 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That means that you can call 603-283-6160. It's the last segment of the show. So if you'd like to bring up whatever's on your mind, 603-283-6160 is the phone number to get in on the conversation with us at Free Talk Live. And with you on the show tonight, you've got me, Bonnie.
1: Riley O'Bill.
2: And Angelo.
0: I haven't accidentally censored you guys at all tonight.
1: Oh, thank goodness.
0: Yeah, I've been, like, good at unmuting your mics.
1: You've been really behaved.
0: So we were reading this article about a giant data center that's going to go into Utah. I know that there are people that are literally, like, sometimes they just are the type of person that seems like a contrarian. You don't know what they actually believe. Like, Jeremy Kaufman online saying, like, data centers are actually a great thing. Libertarians should support data centers. And I don't know why. Like, I don't really understand the whole argument. Honestly, I don't have, like, some big, strong opinion one way or another, except that I just don't like AI. And so there is that. And I kind of wish something would happen to technology. Like, oh, no, like, a comet got close to Earth and it made all the silver on the planet melt. And now we can't use our phones. That would be kind of maybe
1: back
0: great.
1: Or a long time ago.
2: Well, that's also can't use your car.
0: Yeah, that's true.
2: So,
0: okay,
2: you better
0: something
2: saddle
0: else.
2: Up, Bonnie.
0: Something
1: or maybe
0: else.
1: Like something crazy like 20 years ago or somewhere around, or 18 to 20 years ago in 1998 or so, there was like a major satellite outage. So maybe something out.
0: What year?
1: 1998. I don't remember what it was. But it was around 98, but there was a major satellite outage that took out a lot of communications. And it was just interesting because everyone had to find alternative ways to communicate.
0: So, did it last, like, days?
1: I don't know how long it lasted.
0: I've always asked older people, I'm like, seriously, tell me, how did you get from point A to point B without phones, without instructions that were moving with you?
1: Well,
0: how?
1: People used maps and had to look at the roads and figure it out.
0: And I knew the answer would be maps, but I'm like, but you're driving, like, you're about to take an exit, and you don't know if it's this one or the next one.
2: This is when there was a bunch of service stations and gas stations that were a lot more prevalent.
1: Yeah.
2: Like, you gotta think, like places like Route 66, where there was a gas station every 55
0: There are fewer gas
2: miles.
0: Stations, though?
2: Yeah, a lot of those places closed, because gas tanks got bigger, cars got more efficient, and fuel.
0: Wow.
2: We got GPSs.
0: Yeah, that is annoying, actually, because...
2: So you can go farther without stopping.
0: It's
2: so
0: like, I need to pee all the time, and sometimes in
2: a
0: long period of time, it's like, there's nowhere to pee. That's annoying, especially in New Hampshire.
2: So you just pull over at, you know, the gas station and take a look at your map and
0: check your tires. Yeah, that's basically the answer that most people give me. They'd be like, well, you'd have to actually pull over, or you'd take that exit and you just realize it's the wrong one, pull over somewhere in that exit, and then restart. And I'm like, oh, that's horrible. So it
2: was
0: just
2: the speed limit wasn't 80. Cars couldn't go 80. They were stuck going like 55, 60.
0: Another thing people would tell me is sometimes they would pull over and call someone, like it go into a building or something.
2: Or like a payphone.
0: Yeah, go to a payphone or something and then be like, hey, I'm here. I'm across the street from this building. Like, tell me where to go from here. That's crazy. It would take me like 15 years to get somewhere I'd never been before if I had to do all that. Yeah, I'm
1: sure
0: already late.
1: If you had it down or practiced the same skill of reading maps or whatever, you'd figure it out.
0: It's not even that I don't understand how people read maps. Like, it's not that that's confusing to me or anything. It's just like, genuinely, if you had to pull over all the time, if you had to, let's say, like, you're in some field all of a sudden, you had to figure out what field you're in, just...
2: Well, and you just stop and ask somebody.
0: Yeah,
2: you literally just see some farmer in on his tractor or something, you wave him down.
0: You guys
2: come
0: are giving
2: over
0: solutions,
2: here. Where am
0: but
2: I?
0: Not solutions that make it even...
2: No, I don't think it's any remotely... No, it's not. It's because it wasn't.
0: Yeah.
2: It just couldn't be. It's impossible to relay information at the speed the internet does without the internet.
0: Yep.
2: It may be smoke signals. As fast as you can see a smoke signal on the horizon, I guess.
0: Yep, exactly. It's horrible. And I just don't want to live in that world, even though I also don't like AI. I just wish something would... It's like when COVID happened... I was like, I wish that I could just, like, wake up and that be like, oh, that was just a dream. I feel the same way about AI. I wish it didn't exist. I just hate it. Or at least I wish it could only do good things and not do anything bad. But it's like, maybe I do need to listen to, like, Jeremy Kaufman's opinion and hear why it is that some people are, like, so pro these AI data centers. Because it does seem like the main reason people are against them are, like, kind of boomer stupid reasons, like saying things like, the 5G is going to microwave us. I don't know if I believe that.
2: Yeah, that's kind of a boomer thing. Well, I mean, but if it's going to use, if a data center moves into a small town and then uses the same amount of water that the town is, that
0: yeah,
2: the town uses a year, they just
0: sense.
2: Put,
0: I've
2: you've
0: heard,
2: doubled the stress on the, on
0: yeah.
2: the ecosystem. When I get
0: so
2: free market
0: are turning
2: and everything.
0: On their water, you've heard about this?
2: Yeah, and it's not coming
0: it's
2: because
0: like
2: it's gone.
0: That's horrible. That's really awful. So that's a definitely
2: but,
0: a good
2: you
0: reason
2: know,
0: to guess.
2: You know, move.
0: Yeah.
2: You can move.
0: Yeah.
2: But it's,
1: sure,
2: you know,
1: but there's, you have to remember there's also a major data center in Bluffdale, Utah, which is for the NSA. So why does, why do people want another data center in Utah to hog your water? You're in a drought, ladies and gentlemen. You're in a drought out west. You have no water.
0: Yeah, I wonder if they're using the underground water for this, though. I googled Bluffdale so I can, like, scroll out and see where that... Oh, that one's, like, right under Salt Lake. Pretty close to Salt Lake, even. Does that sound right to you?
1: Yeah, that
0: talking
1: sounds
0: about
1: right
0: same
1: to
0: spot?
1: Me. Yep.
0: Yeah, I never saw it or anything like that.
1: Whether there's underground water or not, you're still taking water resources from the aquifers.
0: Yeah.
2: Yeah, for computers, right? Instead of...
1: People.
2: People. And I don't know, is computers more important than... agriculture, I guess now if that's what makes the money, but you can't eat tech, right? I just, that's what I see it as. It's like you can't eat computer.
0: I guess that this is just a guess. I guess the argument is like, well, it's going to be the next big thing we're fighting over, and you want to be ahead of the game and make the most money. And when you make the most money, you can have all these like solutions to food and things like that afterwards. You see what I mean?
2: That's true if you have access to it.
0: True.
2: But if there's no clean water because it's been used to cool off a I don't know how it would actually affect, like, I don't know if it would hurt the water using it to cool down computers. I just feel like it would just get hot.
0: Yeah, what if you need to clean it? I didn't even consider, what does that mean?
2: Probably, like reverse osmosis, like they do for, like, Smart Water or Dasani.
0: Maybe. Let's see. Maybe it will say. It says, the board that oversees the state's Military Installation Development Authority, or MIDA, approved a series of resolutions Friday to move the multi-billion dollar project forward, agreeing to move fast and charge far lower taxes than usual to help O'Leary lure the hyperscalers to Utah. There's only 5 hyperscalers in America. I mean, what is a hyperscaler? It didn't really define that. I guess it's just a data center. There's only 5 hyperscalers in America, okay? So it's pretty easy to know who they're negotiating with. Paul Morris, MIDA's executive director, told the board Friday. You can look those up, and you know who they're talking to. Okay, whatever that means. Amazon, Microsoft, Google, and Google are the country's top-tier hyperscalers.
2: Cloud. It's all hyperscalers. It just means cloud storage networks. So like Google's cloud, Microsoft's cloud, and Amazon's cloud are the 3 biggest cloud-based services.
0: Makes sense. It says tech giants that run vast cloud computing networks. Yep. Analysts typically list Meta and Apple right behind them.
2: You know, there's a movie about this. I think it's called The Cloud. And it's this couple makes a tape of themselves, and they accidentally uploaded it to the cloud instead of keeping it on their like personal devices. And the cloud, like
0: their friends,
2: they share it shares. They have like their share settings all messed up, so they like try to break into the data center to erase the original file.
0: I think I have heard of this
2: to
0: but
2: get rid of it. This came out in like 2016, maybe. It's like right when cloud storage became a thing, so it's before its time. But now it just goes straight to the cloud without you knowing it or not. It just all conglomerate,
0: Penguin,
2: you know, put together.
0: That is on the show sometimes. He wears a shirt that says, there is no cloud, only someone else's computer.
2: Yeah.
1: It's true.
0: The project, the data center, is awaiting only a final approval from the Box Elder County Commission, which actually happened. So this thing didn't get updated here. It already got it final approved. The head developer of the project is O'Leary Digital, owned by O'Leary, a Canadian tycoon, and one of the investors on the reality show Shark Tank, where his nickname is Mr. Wonderful. O'Leary also made his movie debut last year, co-starring with Timothée Chalamet in Marty Supreme. Timothée Chalamet's in so many movies, I've never even heard of Marty Supreme.
2: Yeah. He's like another rock. They'll just throw him at the wall until it sticks. Mm-hmm. And then he'll make money on some stuff and not on some others.
0: Yeah, that's what it seems like. In February, O'Leary posted on Facebook, luckily in Utah, I found 3 senators and Governor Spencer Cox, pro-business, pro-data centers, But the ball's back in their court now. We've announced that we need Evan to get

0: producer actually going to go to the local Utahns and not just someone else?
1: H-1Bs.
0: Yeah.
1: We'll just have
2: yeah, I was about to say Californians, but you're right.
1: Yeah, it won't be Californians.
0: No.
1: It'll be H-1Bs that have their jobs tied to their contract. So if they don't want to work for Kevin O'Leary, they get booted back to whatever country they came from.
0: Plus, they're probably cheaper to hire.
1: That's why they do it, is because they can pay them less, and then it ties their entire existence in America to that single job. So they, you know.
2: I saw an article talking about how people on H-1B visas were getting, like, literally, like, abused by the bosses of
1: yeah,
2: these
1: they
2: tech
1: do.
2: Places.
1: That's
2: too,
1: what
2: because
1: happens.
2: They'll just tell them, like, I'll just send you back to India.
1: Yeah.
2: That's actually kind of awful. Or it is awful.
1: Yeah.
2: Altogether. Like, it's awful altogether. But, I mean, they put up with it because they
1: need the money.
2: Want to take all this money back to India.
1: Yeah.
2: And it's just, like, it's a lose-lose for, like, everyone except Vivek Ramaswamy getting $2 billion, apparently. It blew my mind. So he said he heard about, oh, yeah, he said he couldn't believe how fast they moved on this project. The project will be built on 40,000 acres in unincorporated Box Elder County. The thing that makes me, like, kind of, like, sad about this is just, like, Utah's too beautiful to just, like, destroy it for this 40,000
0: yeah,
2: acres.
0: It's going to make the data center is going to make Utah more of a concrete jungle, and that does not sound cool at all because it's going to ruin a lot of landscape.
2: The part of Utah that is a concrete jungle, Salt Lake City, is the ugliest part. It's actually kind of beautiful for a city, but
0: yeah,
2: it is.
1: Yeah, it's one of the prettiest cities in the country,
2: yeah,
1: I'd say.
2: And still, like,
1: it still is a city. Still, like, gross.
2: Yeah, but I'm just saying, like, it's kind of ugly because it's, like, there's already, no trees in Utah. But that's not the appeal. The appeal is, like, the sky and the rolling hills and then all of a sudden mountains and, brush and stuff like that. That's, like, kind of like you're in a different world than places with trees. But I'm just saying, when you knock everything down to make a concrete jungle, like, literally when you're in Salt Lake City in the winter, it feels like you're just, like, in a concrete box.
0: Yeah.
2: Like ugly.
1: Vegas is very similar. They've stripped everything and then just built concrete on top of the desert. So it'll be like desert, and then there's just this massive concrete. And it's not pleasant to look at anymore. It's all falling apart.
2: That sucks. I've only been there once, and it was the summer. But I felt like it was like, you know, there's like the palm trees to look at. But I don't know. I've been... Anyways, I just think it's just... It's sad that you would take 40,000 acres of Utah and turn it into this, like, data center. It could be a boomer thing of me. You know what I mean?
1: It is a little boomer. Like, I think people are freaking out right now. I just guess they just changed rules that you can hunt on national park land now.
2: What?
1: There's, like, ways you can do that. And, like, you can even just gut the deer in the bathroom, and that's technically not illegal.
2: That's crazy. Like,
0: wow.
2: I mean, I prefer that, too. You can sleep there.
1: Yeah.
2: Yeah.
1: But, so people are freaking out saying that they're mad at Trump. I've seen a bunch of posts about it. I don't know all the details, but it sounds like they're talking about, or they have made it legal to hunt on national park land.
2: That's crazy.
1: Now.
2: I didn't know that. It's almost like it doesn't
1: make
2: sense.
1: You can fish. You were always allowed to fish on national park land.
2: That's not a bullet. So it's like if somebody's just like, I'm going to take a hike here and like you're just hunting over
1: well,
2: there.
1: So I mean, people hike where people are hunting in New Hampshire right now all the time.
2: Really?
1: Yeah, there's a big thing every fall. Make sure you wear your blaze orange when you're walking around.
2: Hmm.
1: Like, Goose Pond, I could hunt Goose Pond.
2: Really?
1: Yeah, it's a legal hunting zone.
2: Okay, I figured since they were all, like, about private property here, people just hunted on private property.
1: No, the state's actually opened all of the state parks and a lot of this, like...
2: I don't look into hunting things. So.
1: Yeah, a lot of the state lands are open, and they have a lot of contracts with other... like logging companies to give hunters access to land that's technically private, and hunters have like legal access to some types of private land.
2: Wow. That all sounds complicated and like
1: it is complicated. It's super complicated.
2: Yeah. I'm sure the hunters go through all that information for it anyway.
1: Well, yeah, you do. And there's a big booklet you buy every year. You know, they got a whole booklet of guidelines and regulations, and you can go talk to a ranger and stuff. But yeah, I'm hunting, on like in parks is like a thing all over the East, I guess. It was new to me too. I'm used to like in the West, you just go out, there's nobody there. Like when you're hunting, but here, like people hunt turkeys and there'll just be some guy walking his dog here in the middle
2: of
1: turkey hunting. Yeah.
2: Anyways, I don't like the idea of like taking you any part of Utah and just like turning it into literally like completely bulldozing it all just so a bunch of computers can sit there. It's crazy. 40,000 acres.
1: The whole data that's just going to be used to erect

0: text you at some point in the near future.
1: Yeah, that's crazy. So it says, where every private landowner has agreed to the use of the land. I'm sure they got paid. And on additional...
0: Paid, quote, given whatever the government thought it was worth.
1: Yeah, that's a good point. And on an additional 1,200 acres that include a section of the Utah Test and Training Range, UTTR, which is a Department of Defense site and property owned by the Utah Trust Lands Administration. It's showing a map, so I guess I didn't have to Google that earlier. Private land included in the site, it's all above the Great Salt Lake. MIDA projects must include military land. In addition to UTTR, all of Hill Air Force Base, its Falcon Hill Research Park, and 27 Utah National Guard properties across the state will be associated. Morris explained, which gives MIDA board members flexibility on how to use the funds they will receive from the development. Including the state trust land allows the state to also receive a share of revenues, he said. MIDA can offer tax incentives to developers so they build in a project area. They can claim decades-long rebates of the property taxes assessed on the increased value they're creating. MIDA also can set special tax levies to raise funds and can issue bonds. Box Elder County commissioners, like the county that they're in, or it's going to be in, who said at a Wednesday meeting that they had first heard of the proposal a few weeks ago, have been scheduled to give the project the last approval it needs in a meeting late Friday. Okay, whatever, because that already happened and it didn't, they didn't update it. So yeah, they talk about cutting the deal on taxes. I just wanted to know, like, what does this actually do and all this stuff? Why are people mad about it? I wanted to see if this had anything to do about why people are mad about it.
2: People are, from what I've heard or read on X, people are mostly mad about it because it may not bring the jobs that it's going to claim, and it's taking a lot of resources and water, and it's just going to uglify the land, so to speak. So it's just not a pleasant thing for
1: them. Sounds about right. I wonder, is it just not going to bring jobs at all, or is it like we were saying, like it's just going to bring people from India?
2: It might just bring people from India.
1: So minimal water usage expected. Morris said the data centers will use new cooling technology that cleans and recycles water for reuse in the system before returning it to an aquifer that feeds into the Great Salt Lake.
0: So they are using underground water.
1: Yeah, apparently. He said the project will lose less water than what's required for ranching. Water usage is minimal, he told Box Elder commissioners Wednesday, adding that the water that they're buying is part of getting the land. It's not the evaporative cooling of old days. It's circulated water that's reused, he said. The particular water has brine in it, so they're going to clean the water, use it for cooling, and then it will go back down into the aquifer and feed into the Great Salt Lake. So they think it'll be a net gain to the Great Salt Lake. I wonder if it will like mess things up because of like not being unbrined. I don't know.
0: Well, isn't part of the Salt Lake is it's too briny because it's losing a lot of its water?
1: It's just like extremely briny. Nothing can live in it except this one type of shrimp.
2: Brine shrimp.
1: Yeah.
0: Yeah, but I heard like since the water's disappearing, it's even saltier than it like is supposed to be.
1: I don't know.
0: Because like the actual HTO's going away and what's leaving behind is the salt. So it's starting to consolidate in tighter and tighter areas of water. So it's like the salt content increases as the water goes away.
1: I know. I mean, like, it's just like I've heard it's evaporating basically too, but I'm also just saying, like, will it mess it up to be like fed back in like something different than it's ever had? I don't know. Like, we don't, like, this probably never happened, right?
0: No.
1: I mean, I think that if it completely went away, it wouldn't be that different from there just being this useless, nasty, stinky, Great Salt Lake there. So I just don't know what the big difference is. But, you know, like if it just like dried up. But it could also just like mess things up. Because it's like, if there are parts of the environment where they say like, don't even step there. If you step there, it'll mess everything up. Like, I think that it's possible that taking briny water, turning it to regular water and throwing it back might mess something up.
0: Yeah, but that's also a lot of fear mongering.
1: Like what? The don't step on
0: things?
1: Yeah,
0: don't step there, right there, because you'll ruin everything. It'll be awful.
1: I don't know. Like whenever
0: like I have a friend right now. He's getting charged by the federal government. He travels on horseback full time, and he planted a bunch of native foods, natural foods that occur in nature, like in that region, and he planted them along a trail and that says "Eat Me," He planted eat me with a smiley face, like, because it's
1: for hikers or something.
0: Yeah, it's like a natural food, and the government charged him with bioterrorism.
1: Oh my god,
2: that's a really absurd charge.
1: That's so awful.
0: And like defacing government property and stuff. So he's trying to fight it. He's really knowledgeable of, like, he's got knowledge that even the native tribes have lost about that region of Oregon and, like, the foods and the ecosystem and how things were before we...
1: Does he have, like, a website or something?
0: Yeah, his name's Michael Ridge. He's on TikTok, YouTube, the whole nine. You can look into his stuff. Nice. He's a really knowledgeable dude.
1: It's crazy. He should be raising money to...
0: He is. A lot of people have been helping him.
1: Nice.
0: Even the elders of those tribes have been like, yo, this white guy knows what he's talking about.
1: Wow.
0: He knows stuff that we don't know about how this ecosystem works. And, like, he lives in it full time. He's like a mountain man.
1: Wow.
0: Like, the last of his kind, really.
1: It's so messed up to, like, it's like this is something the government does all the time. It's like if somebody makes a solution to something, they get mad because it makes them look bad. Like, there was this guy, I think it was Seattle. I read this before I even moved back to Texas. So it was like 2016 when I read this, but it was like a Reason article or something. There was this guy who lived in, I think it was Seattle, but it could have been the other one over there, whatever it's called, Portland. But he was realizing that the yellow lights were slower or quicker than they used to be. Like, it would only be yellow for, let's say, 5 seconds instead of 7 seconds. I don't know. It might have been a bigger difference than that. Even I just don't remember at this point. But they got, like, quicker, where it would go from green to then it's yellow and then red way too fast. And he said it was dangerous. And so he wrote to the... He had some kind of, like, college education that would make sense for this as well. Like, he wrote
0: I think this was in New Jersey. I thought he got a ticket and he was like, that light was way too fast.
1: I don't know, but I don't even know if this
0: guy
1: got a ticket.
0: Did the cops ruin his life?
1: No, it wasn't the cops. So he wrote to the city and he said, like, hey, this is just my suggestion. This is why it should be slower, because this is, like, I think his job had to do with, like, cars, like, or like, what's the word I'm looking for, like, aerodynamics or something. Like, he was just saying it is literally impossible to slow down from this distance by the time that it's still yellow and not go through the red. I don't know if he got a ticket. I don't remember. That led to him thinking about this. And he wrote to the town, like, hey, here's my suggestion. Nothing else. He was sent back from the city councilors or whatever it was, a threat to be sued for unsolicited advice.
2: Wow. That's insane.
1: Yeah. And they were saying, like, don't try to do our job.
0: To his city councilors?
1: Yeah, he, like, wrote to his city councilors or something. Or maybe it was, like, I don't know who he wrote to, but something like that.
0: City
1: it wasn't
0: planner,
1: the cops, though.
0: One of those types of offices.
1: Yeah. And he got threatened for trying to fix something. That's just what it reminds me of, what your friend did. It's just like, hey, don't try to do something nice that makes us look bad for not thinking of it. Or, like, don't try to do something that, like, might help poor people instead of us.
0: Yeah, it's kind of what he's saying. What his videos are around is, like, there's so much food just out in front of you, and you don't even know it's food because all of that knowledge has been stripped away.
1: It's ridiculous. That's really awful. Government just, they don't want to actually help people. They're just parasites and thugs, and they're gang, and they're idiots, and they're liars, and they're thieves. And more Free Talk Live at freetalklive.com. 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Peace. We're also on X. At Free Talk Live. 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

0: findings and that the interactions between the two presidents have injected much-needed stability and certainty in the world.
1: Following his state visit to China, President Trump is now refocused on one of his key passions, real estate development, making a new announcement on the location of another project in Washington, D.C., as FSN's Mitch McCann reports.
2: As he departed Beijing, President Trump was back on Truth Social, where he posted a photo walking alongside President Xi, saying that China has a ballroom and so should the USA, adding that he expects the scheduled opening in Washington to take place in September 2028. Despite legal challenges, the ballroom continues to be built next to the White House. The president, meanwhile, says a separate project called the National Garden of American Heroes will be located at Washington's West Potomac Park, where he says a magnificent exhibition of statues will be placed. In another post, Mr. Trump praised a golden statue of himself that has been placed at his resort near Miami.
1: The United States is cancelling plans to deploy more than 4,000 troops to Poland. The move has come as a surprise for both U.S. defense personnel and America's allies. It follows news that Washington is also withdrawing thousands of soldiers from Germany. Ever since William Denslow has more from Brussels.
3: The decision has been made despite much of the brigade's equipment reportedly having been already shipped. The move will nearly halve the US's combat power in Poland, and one member of the US Senate Foreign Relations Committee says it's not clear why the move was made. NATO has downplayed the impact of the decision, saying that the military alliance will continue to maintain a strong presence along its eastern flank with Russia. This comes after the US announced it was pulling 5,000 troops out of Germany, following a spat between Chancellor Friedrich Merz and US President Donald Trump over the Iran conflict.
1: From bureaus worldwide, this is FSN.
4: With FSN Spotlight, I'm Simon Marks. Today, why Russia might be the biggest winner coming out of the US and Israeli war on Iran. That's the view of Alexander Gabuev, the director of the Carnegie Russia Eurasia Center.
5: It's a big adrenaline shot in the arm for Putin's economy and his war machine.
4: He told Foreign Policy magazine the soaring price of oil caused by the dislocation of the Strait of Hormuz and the associated economic consequences of the war on Iran are a boon for Russian interests and will propel Moscow into a deeper partnership with Beijing.
5: Every 10 US dollars increase per barrel gives Russia Inc., the state and companies together, 100 million US dollars a month. The intake increases as the oil price grows and stays elevated. You might remember that Russia was selling its oil to limited number of partners in China, India, and some countries of the global south, at a steep discount. So discount is disappearing, and then there is a windfall.
4: On Thursday, President Trump indicated China may soon start buying more American oil, underscoring the fact that while millions of Americans are paying the cost of higher fuel prices themselves, the country's oil behemoths are, like the Russians, benefiting enormously. With FSN Spotlight, I'm Simon Marks.
1: And the main news again. The US-China summit in Beijing between Donald Trump and Xi Jinping has ended with a note of stability despite few details of progress on trade deals. Donald Trump has made a new announcement for a project that he intends to build in Washington, D.C., and unveil plans on the completion of the White House ballroom. And the United States is cancelling plans to deploy more than 4,000 troops to Poland. That's Feature Story News, Nick Harper reporting.
6: Our planet is but a giant petri dish swirling with pathogens, all mixed by the filthy stirring straw that is the world's fauna. Simply by sitting on her eggs and breathing, this duck unleashes a torrent of avian botulism, cholera, and duck plague into the air. These jousting elk slough off bits of skin and fur, sending millions of harmful bacteria into the air. Our closest relative, the chimpanzee, is itself the fountainhead of AIDS. Bitter at the ascendancy of man, these scheming apes brood this deadly virus in their jungle lairs. Nowhere on Earth is safe from the threat of animals. Even in the bitter wasteland of the Antarctic, penguins walk for miles inland, ensuring their afflictions reach every corner of the globe.
7: This is the Onion.

0: up today on this Mother's Day edition of Free Talk Live. 603-283-6160 is the phone number to get in on the conversation with us tonight. That's 603-283-6160. And with you on the show tonight, you've got me, Bonnie.
1: And Lori.
0: And we do have another guest joining us who's not here yet. We have Mark Edge in studio with us tonight, but not yet. He'll be here soon, like 20 minutes late or something like that.
1: Fashionably.
0: Yeah, fashionably late, of course. Mark, the metrosexual, will be here fashionably late. He's called himself that, apparently.
1: Interesting.
0: That he, like, does his hair or whatever.
1: Is that what makes you metrosexual? You just do your hair? Like, brush your hair and then that's
0: it? As a man. and wear a suit or something like that.
1: Not have dirty fingernails.
0: Yeah, exactly. Kay. Well, happy Mother's Day, Lori.
1: Thank you.
0: Since you are a mother.
1: Yes.
0: Did you have a good Mother's Day before you came over?
1: It was nice. I woke up this morning and immediately got flowers and a stuffed animal for my kids.
0: Aww.
1: And then Stu took care of all of the chores all day and made me dinner and a cake. And that was nice.
0: Excellent. What kind of flowers?
1: It was like carnations and some maybe black-eyed Susans. I don't know. It was like all kinds of flowers. There was one really cool green flower. I don't know what it was, but it was green and it had like little starbursty pattern petals.
0: Nice.
1: Yeah, that's what Sophia got me. And then Olivia got me a stuffed animal because she had bought her own stuffed animal like a couple weeks ago. And I was like, oh, that's really cute. And she was like, oh. So she went and bought me one of the same like brand.
0: Nice.
1: But like a different one.
0: Awesome.
1: So now we have matching stuffed animals.
0: That's so cute. I love carnations like a lot. They're so awesome.
1: They smell good.
0: Yeah, they do.
1: Mm-hmm.
0: So we have lots of things to talk about tonight. Some things Mother's Day related, but I want to put off that a little bit until Mark gets here because I definitely have some stuff that I think will be juicy to hear Mark's opinions on. And we heard Mark, he's a very angry man if you talk about circumcision, apparently. No, I'm just kidding. He's not angry, but he was yelling at the guy who was yelling at me when circumcision came up last week. So I think it was deserved.
1: Yeah, it's because that guy was like conflating what you were saying with whatever he was thinking in his head, which was, it was like the conversation, he was just talking past you in conversation.
0: Yeah, it sounded like he was already hurt about circumcision, which I understand. Like, that's what sucks about it. It's like, if for all we know, he was like messed up somehow by it.
1: Mm-hmm. That happens.
0: Yeah.
1: Like, I know somebody who got her son circumcised and then he like started bleeding out and she had to take him to the hospital to, you know, have him not die.
0: That's horrible.
1: Yeah.
0: Oh, that's creepy.
1: It's pretty awful.
0: I would definitely not do that to my kids if I had kids. But the thing is, like, it's more talked about now. Like, if I was, like, in my 20s in the 80s and I had a kid, I'd probably just do what everybody else did. You know what I mean?
1: Yep. Yeah. Nobody talked about it.
0: Yeah.
1: Like, you know, when we were younger.
0: Yeah.
1: It was just normal. That was the thing that everyone did.
0: Yeah. It's probably the same with, like, a lot of medical interventions. So it's like, you just do whatever the doctors say because they're usually right in your head or whatever. So I would not blame anybody listening that's like gotten their kids circumcised or anything like that in the past. I just think that it's probably for the best only reason I brought this up, this Mother's Day, all of a sudden giving people guilt or something. The only reason I brought this up was because we're talking about Mark and Mark is going to be here and I want to hear his opinions on some parenting related things, not like mother specific, because obviously Mark is a man, even though he is a metrosexual.
1: Mm-hmm.
0: So before we get into that, let's talk about this weird story. This is from lettersfromleo.com. Never heard of it. It says MAGA religious leaders dedicate and bless a 22-foot golden Trump statue at Doral. Yeah, I know. It sounds like the story of the Israelites worshiping the golden calf. It's
1: ridiculous. A 22-foot Trump statue, gold Trump statue.
0: It is
1: blessed.
0: Really ridiculous. And he's holding up his arm with the fist, like the Free Talk Live fist, or whatever you want to call it. People, did you know there are
1: Black
0: people
1: power.
0: That ask us if it's... Yeah, exactly. People are ask us if it's a socialism thing, because apparently... Or a communist thing. Apparently it was used in communist, like, manifesto, or, you know, like, papers or whatever.
1: It's just like a power symbol.
0: Right. That's what I always thought. Even if it has been used in those other groups, even if it was used by them first, I would say that, it was kind of like, oh, well, they started it, but...
1: I mean,
0: now it's just power. If they did, you know?
1: I don't think so. That's like the gays claiming like rainbows are only for gays. You can't have rainbows.
0: But if we were just
1: now.
0: Like, we're changing the Free Talk Live thing to like all rainbows, I think people would be like, oh, looks kind of gay.
1: They would think that. But I mean, it's not just for gay people.
0: Yeah.
1: Like, oh, kids can't like rainbows anymore or else your kid's gay.
0: Yeah, yeah, that's true. Well, I do think that it doesn't really matter since Trump isn't, like, there's no way he's actually a Christian. Like, I'm pretty sure he claims to be a Christian, but
1: I think he does.
0: Doesn't act like one in multiple ways, and getting a 22-foot gold statue of himself. And then the crazy thing is that a pastor would bless it, but, he's an evangelical. Okay, it makes sense. It says it was, blessed by Pastor Mark Burns and a circle of evangelical and Jewish clergy. Or maybe Pastor Mark Burns is not evangelical. I don't know. The Catholic Church has a name for what just happened and a duty to stop it. Whoa.
1: Yeah, it's called blasphemy, right?
0: Yeah, but, like, what does that mean? They have a duty to stop it. What does that mean? Like, do they go around, like, stopping all blasphemy all over the world? That's really weird. It just seems like a weird thing to do, in my opinion, but let's see.
1: The Crusades just dropped.
0: Yeah, exactly. Like, they're going to show up in Florida. Because I guess Doral is this another place where he has a house? Because I would have thought this was at Mar-a-Lago, but I guess we'll see. So it says a 22-foot effigy of Donald Trump wrapped in gold leaf now stands at his Doral golf course in Miami.
1: Oh, it's at a golf course.
0: So is that Doral just the name of the golf course that's at Mar-a-Lago, maybe? I don't know, honestly.
1: I have no idea.
0: The president boasted about it Thursday morning on Truth Social with the all-caps line, "The real deal, gold." And apparently it's just gold leafed, but anyways.
1: It's less offensive now. Because I thought this was like some statue that he put up somewhere.
0: Oh, at the White House?
1: Like, yeah, publicly, like at the White House or like somewhere in Washington. But if it's at his golf course, like, who cares?
0: I just think it's weird that any pastor would agree to go and bless it.
1: That part's weird.
0: That's
1: but
0: like
1: I mean,
0: a golden calf.
1: But, I mean, there's all kinds of weirdo religious pastors, clergy members all over the place that do things that don't go along with what the church says anyway.
0: Mm-hmm.
1: Like, again, with the gays, like, they have the pastors who are like, this is our gender fluid congregation. Like, that's not canonically Christian at all.
0: Yeah, that's true.
1: So, and you can find someone to do anything if you pay them.
0: The ones that are like, they didn't really mean no homosexual relationships. Even though it says that. Well, Jesus died, that changed everything.
1: Even though it says that they stoned them to death, like, they didn't mean that.
0: Yeah, exactly.
1: They just meant they got, you know, they smoked a little peace pipe and took a nap.
0: I'm even more surprised by the Jewish ones, but then again, I don't know, like, what I know that they're not trying to convert people, so if you're doing something that's anti what they're not supposed to do, like, well, those laws only apply to them and they know that, but at the same time, they are blessing it under their authority, so that's a little weird. It says, before the unveiling, the figure was blessed. Pastor Mark Burns, Trump's longtime spiritual advisor and a candidate for Congress in South Carolina's 3rd District, assembled a circle of evangelical and Jewish clergy at the foot of the gilded statue and consecrated it.
1: That's silly.
0: Yeah.
1: I was wondering if he was, like, some type of clergy, or if, like, he's the internet kind. Like, I can marry people because I went and got an internet...
0: officiated?
1: Yeah, I forget what I am.
0: Minister?
1: Like a minister or something. This was, like, way long ago because I was going to do someone's wedding. And so, like, is he that? Like, he just went online and was like, I am clergy member now.
0: I don't know. I googled him. I never heard of him before, so I googled Pastor Mark Burns. He doesn't look that old, maybe like 40s. And it says Pastor John Mark Burns. So I just stole Mark's name. It's not his real name. His name is two of the four gospels, so he must be a Christian.
1: He must be
0: pastor. Born September 21st, 1979, is an American. Oh, he's older than he looks. American evangelical minister, televangelist, and politician who is the pastor of the Harvest Praise and Worship Center in South Carolina. He was an early supporter of Donald Trump during the 2016 United States presidential election he is in his 40s. That just hit me while I'm reading. And by the 2023, he was a board member of Pastors for Trump. Okay, so, yeah, basically he is a pastor at apparently a real church in South Carolina, and he's supported Trump since the beginning.
1: I lived in South Carolina. I wonder what the churches are like there, because I met some wild people when I was there. Like, when I went, the very first time that I went to the thrift store, I was looking at the guns in the gun case, and this guy came over and started, like, being super, like, he worked there, started being super racist, talking about the guns and, like, which guns he sells to the black people because they jam up and stuff like that.
0: What? That's right. Horrible.
1: So I wonder what the churches are like there, like, what part of South Carolina, and, like,
0: this guy is black.
1: And how weird is it?
0: I wonder if it's, like, a black church specifically.
1: Maybe.
0: Which, I mean, I don't think there's any church out there that's just like, you must be black to come. I don't think so.
1: No, but there's, you know, there, if the church is like majority black people, it's probably not going to have lots of white people flocking to it.
0: Yeah. I've always heard that...
1: cultural differences.
0: Like, mostly, like, the big black churches with, like, lots of, like, awesome music and stuff like that are, like, I want to say Baptist, but... Mm. I don't know if evangelical just, like, to me, it means so many different things. Like,
1: Baptists are the ones that, like, aren't Baptists the ones that are super strict and, like, speak in tongues and, like, fall
0: they
1: down?
0: They don't believe in speaking in tongues, which is weird because they are the ones that don't believe that after that happened and people spoke in tongues in the Bible that it continued.
1: Oh, okay. Who are the ones that do the snakes?
0: I don't know, honestly. I'm sure that, it, like, that falls under evangelical.
1: Okay. So evangelical is just all the crazy ones, like, in that
0: they're
1: envelope.
0: The ones that basically they will read the Bible and be like, this is what it means to me, and therefore they believe that now. So, and they're the ones that are usually most likely to be Zionists or like believe
1: Zionism.
0: So they
1: just make up whatever they want it to say.
0: Well, that's actually, honestly, I kind of think the opposite. I think that like they're the ones that honestly read the book and they're like, that's what it says, so we should do that. Oh. And it leads to crazier things because the Bible says crazy things.
1: Yeah, like the bushes talk to you and stuff.
0: The other sects, they're like, yeah, but we ignore that. Or we have this reason why that doesn't apply. So that way we can like keep things more reasonable. And honestly, they're the ones that are less honest. Mm-hmm. You know what I mean?
1: Right. So right. Because if you're going to claim that you belong to a religion, you should be following the religious text. Yeah. Otherwise, you actually don't belong to that religion. You belong to some other religion that you should probably give another name to.
0: Yeah, exactly. So evangelicals more actually honest, but lead to worse things because they are like, well, it says right here that the world has to end and, we have to get Israel in a war in order for it to start. So it's actually for the common good for us to go to war with, like, have Israel go to war.
1: So evangelicals are the ones that are like the end times people?
0: Yeah.
1: With the signs? Okay.
0: Oh, yeah, definitely. I mean, there's all kinds of, like, other words for each group, but I feel like evangelical there's covers so a whole bunch. Yeah, yeah. I never even knew what kind of church we went to as kids. We just, like, went to all different ones.
1: Mm. I was Roman Catholic, and then my mom went slightly crazy and joined some non-denominational church where people, like, got laying of hands and stuff. Mm. That was interesting.
0: That's a really big mix-up after being Catholic.
1: Yeah. That was, like, almost my whole life, and then the whole... non-denominational church thing lasted like a year or two, but she threw out like tons of my music and posters and stuff because it was demonic or whatever.
0: What kind? Do you remember?
1: Marilyn Manson.
0: Oh.
1: And, yeah.
0: Demonic. I'm just kidding.
1: Right. So like
0: I was
1: like,
0: always scared of
1: porn.
0: That's why I say that.
1: Yeah. Like I listened to rock and I was a little goth kid. And so maybe that's what happened. Maybe I scared my mom into going to the speaking in tongues, laying on hands church.
0: Hmm, interesting.
1: She was like, what's wrong with my kid?
0: Yeah, yeah. She found Marilyn Manson pictures. Like, that guy was really creeped me out, like, genuinely. Like, if I was, like, in a room alone, I see a picture of him, I exit off, you know what I mean? I'd be like, oh, I'm not looking at
1: that. He was a weirdo. I liked his music. Like, I didn't care about him so much. He was whatever. But I liked the music, like the way that it sounded.
0: Have you heard the theory that he is actually... I'm going to forget his name. Have you ever seen The Wonder Years?
1: Yes.
0: You know his best friend?
1: Yeah, Paul something.
0: Oh, I'm glad you remember. That makes it easier. Paul Pfeiffer.
1: Yeah.
0: Yeah, and honestly, he looks like him. And Paul Pfeiffer, the guy who played him, apparently Josh Saviano, just never was any other TV shows or anything like that. Like, he just isn't on, you don't, like, spot him.
1: He mysteriously disappear from...
0: Yeah, from, like, public life.
1: And he's Marilyn Manson now.
0: And people think he's Marilyn Manson. Oh, what the heck? Here's a picture of him as an adult. What the heck? Maybe I fell prey to a, like, complete conspiracy theory? Huh. That is weird. Maybe he, like, disappeared for a while and now he's back just to be like, I'm not Marilyn Manson, guys. But honestly, I don't know.
1: Maybe he came to clear his good name. Like, I'm not this guy who dresses up like a freak.
0: or, you know, got ribs removed, allegedly, all that stuff. Mm-hmm. Let's see what Michael from Texas has for us. Michael, you're on Free Talk Live. Thanks for calling in. What's on your mind?
2: Hey, Bonnie. I'm just watching these corrupt cops, and I don't know, that's basically what's on my mind. Is that, you know, I just wanted to bring Ian's name into the whole thing, but just anybody that's listening, anybody out there that's, you know, maybe even considering they might have been, you know, abused by the cops and they don't know what to do, I think, you know, a good recommendation is go talk to our lawyers. More people should go talk to their lawyers about suing these cops nowadays.
0: Suing... People should talk to their lawyers about suing cops, like, when they get arrested? Is that what you mean?
2: Yeah, absolutely. Falsely accused, just harassed, whatever, all manner of things. That's what I'm saying. You might not know what people don't know that their own rights are being violated all the time by cops. And they just think their cops are supposed to be protecting and serving. They're doing the right thing whenever they stop me and frisk me or kidnap me and all, you know. No. Yeah, so I was just watching these, you know, videos and just being, it kind of makes me, wonder how many are out there that we don't know about, we don't see, you know, every day.
0: Sounds like people just need to start with learning their rights, which is what it took for me.
2: Absolutely.
0: Like, when I got arrested, I just knew something was wrong. I was like, this isn't fair, like, multiple different things, not to get into the whole story. So I had to just, after that, like, then go and learn my rights. And it took a long time, honestly. It's, even now, I wouldn't say I'm, like, perfect at it. Like, it's not that I know everything to say to a cop, but it's, like, sometimes it's just, like, the smallest bit of pushback gets them to stop bothering you because they're not used to people pushing back.
2: Mm-hmm. Right.
1: The indoctrination to trust cops and, like, trust authority figures is pretty strong, too, for people. Like, people don't realize how bad it is. They think that you're lying when you talk about things that the cops have done. Like, oh, you must have done something wrong until it happens to them, which is happening more and more frequently now. Like, people are having bad interactions with cops and seeing that, you know, that they do overstep and they do abuse their authority.
0: Yeah.
2: But, yeah, she brings up a good point because, you know, in some of these, the thing that bothers me most is, like, almost sickening to an extent. Is where some of these cops, where it's obvious, like a handcuffed, quote unquote suspect, and that's being detained, and he's wanting to assert his rights, right? So he kind of stiffens up a little bit to speak his mind, and the cop just automatically slams him face first. He's handcuffed. The cop slams him so hard that he breaks his own ankle and admits it on his body camera.
1: Wow.
2: And yet a jury acquits him. See, the state found that there was violation enough to put criminal charges on this officer, yet the public, the jurors, want to believe so much into their police force, you know, that they're doing the right thing at all times, you know, that they'll even, at the sake of another man's life, find this cop not guilty. And then he wins some, like, whatever local crap award about, you know, officer injured in the line of duty. You know, you injured yourself by being a pig.
1: Mm-hmm.
2: So, anyway, most definitely people need to assert their rights. And, okay, so what if I walked up to you, Bonnie, and I'm like, hey, where's that ID at? And you're like, what ID? The one we make you pay for. You're supposed to have it with you at all times. Oh, well, I don't have it. I didn't think it was that. Oh, you didn't think it was that important? Well, hold on, turn around, put your hands behind your back. Let me see how important it is to you now.
0: I've seen ones that go just this bad. Like in New Hampshire, that's not something they can do because they can't ask for your ID just because you're walking. They can only ask for your ID when you're driving. Right. But I've seen videos.
3: That's true in some states. Not some states, you're supposed to have ID with you at all times, which is, you know, crazy.
2: Right. It's
0: crazy.
2: In Texas, technically in Texas, if they pull up on you walking or whatever, sleeping, I guess, in your own house, I don't know, if you don't have that ID on you, technically, you're breaking the law, and they can take you to jail.
0: It's horrible. And I've seen ones that are just as bad as what you're describing. Like, a cop just walking, and all of a sudden, picks someone in the crowd and be like, hey, you have your ID? It's crazy.
2: Right. And as far as I know, that was the 100% fact as far as you're 16 and above. When I was a kid, they may have changed it now. But when it had to be 16 and up, you had to have possession of an ID in the state of Texas.
0: That sucks. I don't know why. I just never got any cop interactions the whole time I lived in Texas.
2: Well, that's a whole other thing, too, Bonnie. See, like, I never even realized these little intricacies until I started listening to Mark and Ian. And then I'm like, wait, hold on. I never really acknowledged that, you know, oh, when I turned 18, they had, like, it's a law, I have to, you know, be joined to some selective service, whatever that is. I don't even know what that is, you know. I just think the first time I'm hearing of it. Or it's a law. It's a law, and I'm a male. So isn't that discrimination? Isn't that against some kind of violation of my constitutional rights, you know, that you're doing yourself?
0: I think the government's allowed to discriminate, right?
2: Yeah, obviously.
3: Until somebody brings a suit, a class action suit on behalf of all males, that all females should have to, you know, register for selective service, which I don't think they should. I think nobody should have to register for selective service.
2: Amen. Yeah,
3: and at this point, one wonders what it's even for. I mean, they haven't had the draft since, like, what, 1973 or something? I don't know. It's been a long time.
1: It's for just in case.
3: Just in case.
2: Mm-hmm. Right.
0: Well, we're joined by Mark, obviously.
3: Yep, I'm here.
0: In the studio tonight instead of remotely.
2: Yes, that's awesome. Mark, I love you, bro.
3: Thank you.
2: You're an inspiration to me.
3: Thank you.
2: Hey, I want to ask you guys. I have, you know, it kind of slipped my mind a few times, but where's Aria? I haven't heard, you know, anybody say anything about her.
0: Aria doesn't want to be on the show because Aria wanted to do the online show, and then I don't really know what's going on with that online show, and Aria has a real job, so stuff like that.
2: Okay, cool. I just want to know. I hadn't heard anything. You know, I have a little gap in my show history.
0: I think Aria is on Twitter. Not sure.
2: Okay.
3: Yeah, I don't know.
0: But thanks for asking.
2: Well, already, yeah. Yep. I thought it was being, one night I was listening to David and Sarah both called in. Oh, this is another thing. David out there in New Mexico, brother, you're a highly intelligent person, and I hate that, you know, what happened to you through the family court system, brother, and it's terrible. But just, you know, I think you've let it take control too much of your life and your emotions, brother. And I think you need to do a little soul searching and release a lot of things and a lot of self-hatred or government hatred or whatever is eating at you.
0: Well, if he's listening, I don't know if that will get through. I mean, that's something that they did that was really, really wrong to him. More Free Talk Live coming up. More Free Talk Live. 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
5: From Feature Story News in Washington, I'm Nick Harper. The U.S.-China summit in Beijing has ended with a note of stability, despite few details of progress on trade deals. U.S. President Donald Trump has called it an incredible visit, but tensions clearly remain over the issues of tariffs and Taiwan. Evsen's Laura Westbrook has more from Hong Kong.
6: Earlier, the two leaders went to the Zhongnanhai Leaders Compound in the heart of Beijing, and President Xi took Donald Trump on a stroll through the compound, a much more intimate setting than the pomp and pageantry that we saw on Thursday. And President Xi has said that the trip, he's called it historic. He said that it's a milestone and a landmark trip. And he also wanted to highlight the new constructive strategic relationship that they had agreed to. China's foreign ministry, they've said that both sides have reached common understandings and that the interaction between the two presidents have injected much-needed stability and certainty in the world.
5: Following his state visit to China, President Trump has now refocused on one of his key passions, real estate development, making a new announcement on the location of another project in Washington, D.C., as FSN's Mitch McCann reports.
7: As he departed Beijing, President Trump was back on Truth Social, where he posted a photo walking alongside President Xi, saying that China has a ballroom and so should the USA, adding that he expects the scheduled opening in Washington to take place in September 2028. Despite legal challenges, the ballroom continues to be built next to the White House. The president, meanwhile, says a separate project called the National Garden of American Heroes will be located at Washington's West Potomac Park, where he says a magnificent exhibition of statues will be placed. In another post, Mr. Trump praised a golden statue of himself that has been placed at his resort near Miami.
5: The United States is cancelling plans to deploy more than 4,000 troops to Poland. The move has come as a surprise for both U.S. defense personnel and America's allies. It follows news that Washington is also withdrawing thousands of soldiers from Germany. Ever since William Denslow has more from Brussels.
8: The decision has been made despite much of the brigade's equipment reportedly having been already shipped. The move will nearly halve the U.S.'s combat power in Poland. And one member of the U.S. Senate Foreign Relations Committee says it's not clear why the move was made. NATO has downplayed the impact of the decision, saying that the military alliance will continue to maintain a strong presence along its eastern flank with Russia. This comes after the US announced it was pulling 5,000 troops out of Germany, following a spat between Chancellor Friedrich Merz and US President Donald Trump over the Iran conflict.
5: From bureaus worldwide, this is FSN.
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0: 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And you can bring up whatever's on your mind, 603-283-6160. We have some Mother's Day related stories for you tonight. But first, ForkFest is happening this June 22nd to the 29th in Errol, New Hampshire at the Northern Waters Outfitters Campground. The owner has offered to host 100 campers at $10 per person per night on the site, and anyone staying in nearby motels, campgrounds, or Airbnbs who'd like to come be a part of the fest for a day is welcome to come for free for a day pass. The only restriction on freedoms the owner is asking us to abide by is no nudism, and I think we can deal with that. ForkFest.WTF, that's F-O-R-K-Fest.WTF, and ForkFest2026@gmail.com to sign up as one of the 100 campers. Mark's not going. Womp womp.
1: I don't think so, no.
0: And, sorry, with you on the show tonight, you've got me, Bonnie,
2: Lori,
1: and Mark. I'm very interested in Errol. I want to see this campground. I think it's going to be, I think this is going to be as good as ForkFest for me.
0: Mm-hmm.
1: Because there'll be 100, there's 100 sites, right?
0: Mm-hmm. Okay, it's not quite 100 sites. It's going to be more just like people putting campsites where they are at.
1: Okay.
0: It's smaller than Rogers by a lot. And, like, Rogers has had 3,000 people comfortably there. This is going to be, like, okay, if we are counting sites like the size the sites are at Rogers, yeah, you can have a spot that big that we have at Rogers. But there's only, like, something like 12 real sites at this campground. It's pretty small.
1: Okay.
0: And it's just going to be people putting tents where they put their tents, and it's primitive camping.
1: Wherever.
0: Yeah, that's definitely something people need to know, is, like, if you need energy, you're going to have to bring a generator. But the river is loud. In fact, it sounds awesome. It makes me, like, want to sleep. Sounds exactly like the noise I play on purpose to fall asleep.
2: I'm going to go, but I'm not going to sleep there.
0: Oh.
2: Like, I'm going to sleep at an Airbnb.
0: Nice. Yeah. Awesome.
1: Well, I'm interested in what it's like and all that, and I would go if I could, but I will be probably, well, I have my plans are to be out of the country from June and July, but I probably will have to fly back for some business here and there.
0: Hmm. Okay. yeah. So.
1: But flying into Manchester Airport and then getting a driving somehow in some way, you know, managing to navigate from the airport at Manchester all the way up to Errol is very difficult. Errol has got to be 2.5 hours from every airport that I can think of.
0: Yeah, it is, definitely. I thought it was 2.5 hours from Keene, but I was wrong. It's 3 hours and 20 minutes at least from Keene.
1: Yeah, it's far.
0: And it
1: as
0: is,
1: far as you can get from in New Hampshire.
0: It's right. So nice up there. It feels like you're in like a vacation land. There's a thing called LL Cody's there, which is kind of like a smaller Bass Pro Shop, but they have like, it looks big on the inside. They have like a restaurant in there. They have a grocery store in there, and then they have a new grocery store on the thing, so it's a real small town. But other than that, you have, like, beautiful sights, the river. I forget which river this is. It starts with an A. I keep forgetting. Amaskeag? Yeah.
1: There's some Indian river names up there.
0: All over New Hampshire. There's, like, the Babusik. I honestly hate when I see that one.
2: Wow, that's fun.
0: I don't like the way it sounds. Dang it, my dog is really mad. I'm going to have to fix that somehow. I don't even know what to do about that, because it's like people in the backyard talking is making him angry. And what am I supposed to do, tell them not to talk or something? But anyways, so sorry if you can hear that. Oh, maybe we can shut that if that's okay.
2: Yeah.
0: So sorry about the noise. That will be resolved before the end of the show.
1: It's probably not terrible. These mics are what they call unidirectional. So they have a area that they get the best voice out. The reason that we all eat the mics, as it were, right? The microphone is a centimeter from my lips right now. The reason for that is they're designed to get the full effect of your voice, but nothing really outside of that. So you can turn these babies up, and yeah, they'll pick up lots of things in the room, but the way they're set right now and the way I'm speaking into it, it probably isn't very bad at all. They're not hearing it as loudly as you are.
0: I just know that Ian would be mad right now.
1: Oh, yeah. Ian wouldn't like that.
0: Yeah.
1: He does like his perfect audio.
0: So one crazy Mother's Day story, which honestly, it's like, oh, I feel bad. It's like, it seems like it'd be something to be like stressful to even hear about as a mother.
1: Androscoggin. Androscoggin?
0: Androscoggin or something?
2: Yeah, Androscoggin.
0: Yeah. River? So I'm excited. I got it pretty close. But yeah, that's a nice, wide, flowing river. And it has some parts that look kind of like slower and some parts that are more white rafting. You see it when you're driving around.
2: Mm-hmm.
0: And they have floats and canoes that we can use while we're at this campground. The Fork Festers can.
2: Oh, that's fun.
0: And it looks like it's going to be just so much fun. I haven't floated on a river since I lived in Texas at all. And it's late June, so it'll be warm by then. When I was up there, it was raining and really cold. But it was still beautiful because it's just like a really beautiful place. Like, you know, hills and mountains and stuff and green. It is really, it just feels like you're in, like, this is like vacation land. You know what I mean?
2: Mm-hmm.
1: And it's forkfest.wtf. WTF.
0: Yep. It used to be forkfest.parties. Not that that doesn't exist anymore, but Johnson, who does libertyminded.com, he just made a better website.
1: Just
0: so we're like, oh,
1: yeah,
0: skip.
1: Yeah,
0: he was like, I'm tired of this website not being good.
1: Yeah.
0: So he just took it upon himself and
1: Johnson's
0: made it in like
1: that.
0: Nice. Yeah, I was like,
1: he
0: that's awesome.
1: He is the guy who made our original logo for Free Talk Live. He was listening on the first nights of Free Talk Live. I don't know whether it was the first night or not, but it wasn't. It was darn close to the first night, and he gave us a logo before we ever, you know.
0: The one with the hand?
1: This is, actually, it was the Screaming Guy logo, but it was, he found some, I don't know, clip art letters. It's a particular font. And that was basically just Free Talk Live written in this font with the screaming guy yelling into a phone.
0: Interesting. I feel like I've seen it, but it's not popping up when I just like quickly Google. But also Google sucks now and it has one small page instead of like page upon page upon page.
1: Yeah. I think if you go to archive.org and look at Free Talk Live back in 2002 or 2003, you will find it at that point.
0: Nice.
1: So Free Talk Live's been on the air for almost 25 years now.
0: Nice. So yeah, that's forkfest.wtf for more information on that. Definitely come up and hang out with most of us here on Free Talk Live. We'll be there. So I think that will be cool. I do feel bad in a way because this is like, we're like, oh, this is about motherhood. Let's read this. And it's a really extremely stressful, horrible story of something that happened to somebody when they were giving birth.
1: Oh my.
0: So, but not like,
2: but it's like
0: medically.
2: Important. It's important for like freedom. When you're a parent, there are a lot of things that come up that didn't enter your life as far as like your liberty until you had kids, like tons of things.
0: Mm.
2: Bodily autonomy for kids, bodily autonomy for yourself, and like medical authoritarian overreach and like governmental programs like schools and stuff like that. Just so much that you never even think about.
0: Mm.
1: Yeah. The world's different when you have kids.
2: Yeah.
1: And of course the way that you interact with the state changes when you have kids.
2: Mm-hmm.
1: I'd say it's totally worth it.
2: Oh, yeah.
1: I love being a dad. I didn't want to have children when I was without children, but, you know, Laura demanded them, demanded one, and we had one, and I got to say I was completely wrong. It's
0: aww,
1: awesome.
0: Yeah. Nice. That's so sweet. So this woman, she she was having her kid. And she was at the hospital, so that's basically where this starts, the government overreach and where people getting into your life, like you're saying, in a way that wasn't happening before because you weren't a parent, starts at the hospital, apparently, probably before you have your kids, at your prenatal checkups and stuff.
2: Mm-hmm. You know? You become, like, a prisoner. Once you walk into a hospital and, like, check in, you become a medical prisoner.
1: It's like that. They certainly give you the impression that you don't have the license that you do on the outside, right?
2: Mm-hmm.
1: They have the control over your own body and the decision-making ability.
2: Right.
1: They will suggest that you can't even leave.
2: Mm-hmm.
0: Did your wife have a baby at the hospital?
1: No, it was at a birthing center, which is effectively just a business.
2: A room.
1: Yeah,
2: yep.
1: It's a place.
2: Yep.
1: They had a jacuzzi there and yep, the other spots.
2: Yes, that's what I did for my first. And then the second one I had at a hospital because I didn't have a choice. We were in Arizona and there was no birthing centers near us.
0: Hmm.
2: And then I had to take an ambulance because I was like, she's coming out now. It was like 3 o'clock in the morning. So I had both experiences.

0: something?
1: Yeah, it's one of those things.
0: She had arrived at the facility with a plan for her birth. She wanted to try for a vaginal delivery, but she understood from years of experience as a professional birthing doula that things don't always go as planned. So she's clearly more informed than, like, maybe somebody who never was a doula. She arrived overnight at the hospital after her water broke. Doctors told her they were concerned about the risk of uterine rupture, a potentially deadly complication for her and her baby. She understood the risk to be less than 2% and repeatedly told doctors that she wouldn't consent to a cesarean, which is another word for a C-section for people that don't know, without trying to have a vaginal delivery first. I wonder what their reason to say they were concerned about uterine rupture was.
2: Because they want to get you in. You are a product when you're in the hospital. They want to get you in there, get the baby out as fast as possible, and get you done with, and then move on to the next person.
0: I believe that. I just mean, I wonder if they have some, like, oh, there was this thing that tipped us off for that.
2: No.
0: Because if they just have nothing, it's just like, go screw yourself.
2: They will encourage you to schedule your C-section well before your labor date to just, like, go and just get a C-section. Like, there's no proof that you're going to have any problem. They just want you to go in there, get cut open, take the baby out, sew you back up, and be done with you.
1: Mm-hmm. Understand, like, what she's saying is so. Right.
0: No, I completely believe in know these things. I'm just saying that, like, would they have done this? Are they just not giving people
1: any reasoning? We aren't presented with any evidence to the contrary. And, you know, I think that many people have the same experience that, you know, that she does and that I do, which is to say that doctors have gotten tired of the notion of waking up at 3 o'clock in the morning to rush in and wait 5 hours while a woman just goes ahead, while nature takes its sweet time, and the baby comes out. Instead, the doctor would be rather, you know, be convenient for me if we could get this sometime between 7:30 in the morning and 3 o'clock in the afternoon. Tea time.
2: Yeah, I've got golf to play.
0: Yeah, we've talked about it on the air before.
1: And that's cruel, but I mean, you can see why they don't want that. I mean, mm-hmm. Would you want that? You know, just any old time that you have to show up. Of course, they want. You know,
0: they signed
1: to schedule
0: up for the job.
1: Yeah, yeah. I agreed.
0: Yeah.
1: And in my opinion, moms should get to decide how they want to have their kids. And I think this woman is as qualified as she needs to be to make that decision. Mm. And the idea that, you know, that a judge was called and there was an emergency Zoom meeting for a doula who mm-hmm. is having her third child to be, you know, put on, like, to have a hearing in a hospital bed is incredible to me.
0: Mm-hmm. Yeah, never heard of anything like this, ever. So it says the doctors appeared to relent, leaving her to labor for several more hours. So she probably just thought, okay, that's that, you know.
1: Yep.
0: Then a nursing supervisor wheeled a tablet up to her bed and informed her she was in court. Just like that. The reason? Failing to agree to a C-section. When advocates for pregnant women say that you shouldn't lose your constitutional rights just because you conceived, this is the kind of situation they're talking about. I'm a reporter based in Alabama, and not me, but this person writing this. And throughout my career, I've focused on women facing the consequences of the state's fetal personhood policy. I remember when this became a thing, right? Wasn't this a thing that basically it became a thing just a few years ago, and it had implications for embryos that had been frozen for people, that they were actually people?
1: Yeah, they are.
2: Was that Florida that did that?
1: No, it was Alabama.
2: Does Florida have abortion?
1: I don't know whether Florida has abortion. My guess would be late trimester abortion. However, I believe Alabama and several other southern states have outlawed it completely.
0: Yeah, Alabama definitely has. I don't know about where else, but I remember Alabama did this personhood thing. And it was causing all kinds of different weird things. I don't know if that has anything. That doesn't have anything to do in this case since this woman's in Jacksonville. But, yeah, I guess this woman's reported on certain things.
1: I can see the conflict at this point. If you call a fetus, a baby, a person, then somebody has to represent it. And is at that point, is the mom, according to the state, right, is the mom, the best person to decide whether this fetus being in danger, which is what they're going to claim with this situation, I would say yes. I'm of the opinion that parents should be able to decide a great deal for young children. And there are certainly extreme cases out there. I don't think this doesn't sound like one, at least.

0: at this point in the story.
1: Mm-hmm.
0: But there's some situations where I'm like, oh, yeah, that person's awful. But I've also seen CPS, Child Protective Services, and I've heard a lot of cases. And my guess is that we're probably as good off without them as we are with them.
1: Oh, CPS, yeah. Mm-hmm.
0: Yeah, I mean, best I can tell.
1: Yeah, the thing about it is if cops and DCYF weren't a thing, then things could be dealt with by the community in ways that currently if you try to deal with something yourself, then you go to jail for trying to deal with a problem.
2: I've seen too many cases of, like, DCYF taking kids from people who have, you know, slightly done something questionably wrong,
1: mm-hmm.
2: and then leave kids with, like, people who are passed out on the floor from drugs and, like, living in squalor.
1: Yeah.
2: And the kids are being abused.
1: I think that, seriously, I don't know if it's that their MO is to leave the kids with the worst situation possible, or if they just, like, there are some kids, they are like, yeah, we don't want that one because it's, for whatever reason, they don't want it.
2: Maybe they're like, well, this doesn't make fiscal sense. We can't really sell this one to somebody because it's damaged.
1: Yeah. So, There was a conversation in a Free Stater chat today where people were talking about DCYF, and one person said, DCYF will come and take your kids for no reason, and somebody else said, that doesn't seem right because, like, my sibling or something that is on drugs and has all kinds of problems, like, DCYF won't do anything about them.
0: Yeah.
1: And it's like, yeah, it might seem like they don't do anything. They just probably don't want those kids for some reason. Like, they probably wanted, like, Janoon's kids because they're, like, unvaccinated and, like,
2: blonde hair, blue eyes.
1: Yeah.
0: Well, I think
2: those.
0: Also, the DCYF is the bureaucrats themselves want to be respected. Everybody wants respect in this world, right? And in many cases, when they're dealing with parents who are like, what are you talking about? So, you know, I let him wear the same pants twice.
1: Mm-hmm.
0: Or, yeah, he walked to the store and back. He's 9 years old. He can do that. Mm-hmm. I was riding a bike in my neighborhood at 6 years old. Seems like a fair thing to do. Or whatever the situation was that they, you know, the parent didn't sufficiently bow down to the bureaucrat. Now, it's possible. Certainly, this isn't every case. But, you know, people with power want to be respected for their power. And I think that in many cases, certainly in the case of Janoon, his wife isn't going to bow and scrape in front of some bureaucrat. She said, hey, yeah, I left my kid in the car while it was running, while I, you know, went in quick and did something at the store. I don't know how long. It's a matter of contention. I would agree. You shouldn't leave your kid in a car for 3 hours. But leaving a kid in a car for 3 minutes shouldn't be a problem, mm-hmm. right? So somewhere between in that 2 hours and 57 minutes is the cutoff point for me. And it certainly wasn't 3 hours.
1: Yeah. They say, Jay and Shallon, they say that they couldn't have been longer than 15 minutes.
0: Yeah, like 17 minutes is what the number I'd heard was just sort of speculated at.
1: Because they had a remote car thing that only did 15 minutes.
0: Oh, is that what it was?
1: And the cop said it was still on. So these people that were like, it was 40 minutes, they had to be lying.
0: Oh, okay.
1: Yeah, yeah.
0: So it was 12 minutes then, maybe.
1: Maybe.
0: Yeah.
1: Something like that.
0: Shows how my brain works.
1: It seems that it should be
2: there should be a camera
1: somewhere,
2: right.
1: But I don't understand.
0: Well, in New Hampshire, we don't have as many cameras as they do in the rest of the United States.
2: That's true.
1: That is definitely true.
0: And if you have a camera in your vehicle, the police can demand to look at it. So, you know, it's one of those things.
1: Wow.
0: It's evidence at that point.
1: I didn't know that either. It's annoying because I feel bad for even saying it like that, but whenever I would pull up to the prison, Ian would be like, why don't you have the camera hanging up anymore? And I'd be like, because it would always fall down because it was like a suction cup thing, so I just took it off. So he like is always trying to get me to put it back on, but it's like it would be like a whole effort.
0: Well, the issue could be that that you can't, the Fifth Amendment, right, that you don't have to provide evidence against yourself. So in that case, you may not have to provide it. However, if you witness an accident or something and you have footage, the police could demand to see the footage for the purposes of, you know, clearing up the accident. I haven't heard of any cases like this, mostly the problem with cameras is that you're sitting in an Uber and, you know, somebody acts out in an Uber and gets, you know, gets put on social media and made a fool of.
1: Wow. Just yesterday, Uber George sent me a video where he was driving in, I guess it's Virginia or DC area or something, and some pedestrian walks in his lane when there's two lanes on either side of him. So, like, it's like a big road, like busy road, cars going everywhere. And a pedestrian walks out in front of his car, stops, is holding like a bag and starts looking at their phone and just stands there. And you can hear his Uber passenger and him yelling out the window like, "Hey dude, can you get out of the way?" And he's just like lollygagging, like kind of like milling about, but still just standing in the middle of the road in Uber George's way. I was like, you need to post this on...
2: Send it to Sarah. These are the people that she wants to protect from getting hit by cars.
1: Mm. Exactly. That's what he said. He said these are the people Sarah is like... rallying.
0: Survival of the fittest in the crosswalk.
1: Mm-hmm. That was crazy. He wasn't even in a crosswalk. He was just in the road in front of Uber George's car. And you could hear it's like Uber passenger like, "What is wrong with you? Like, get out of the road." I'm saying that like so differently than they said it. He was like actually mad, like, "Get out of the way," like, you know, stuff like that. But this guy just acted like he was like, "Whatever," and get in like slowly mills out of the way. Mm. Oh my God. People are just like going crazy. Like, if you're driving, people are driving crazier and crazier. Everyone's on drugs or something.
2: Everyone is on drugs. Like, what is it? 70% of under 40 or whatever are on some kind of prescription drug.
1: Huh. Under 40?
0: Under 40.
2: Yeah.
1: I guess like SSRIs
2: and like ADHD medications and everybody's on drugs. Everyone's on drugs now.
0: Nobody in my household is.
2: Yeah, nobody in my household is either. Or none of us are on drugs.
1: The only drug I'm on currently, recently, is caffeine and Zyrtec. Like,
2: caffeine counts. I drink coffee.
1: Yeah. I've been having horrible allergies this season. Uh-oh.
0: I'm a decaf drinker, you drug addicts.
1: Yeah, I'm on drugs right now.
2: But I can't find one that tastes as good. So
0: I do have a link.
1: Oh.
2: Okay.
1: So
2: I'll take it.
1: We have Sarah in New Mexico on the line. So let's see if she's listening. Sarah, what's on your mind, Sarah?
3: Yes, I figured out why this year we have the free-for-all primary, the independents can vote. Well, it turns out if one person gets 51% or whatever, they get it. So the primary will be the last vote.
0: So if somebody in the primary gets 51% of the voters who are voting in, say, a Republican or a Democrat primary, they win the general election by default?
3: I think that's how I understood it. That's what I learned at the Bible study today.
0: Okay.
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7: From Feature Story News in Washington, I'm Nick Harper. The U.S.-China summit in Beijing has ended with a note of stability, despite few details of progress on trade deals. U.S. President Donald Trump has called it an incredible visit, but tensions clearly remain over the issues of tariffs and Taiwan. Evanston's Laura Westbrook has more from Hong Kong.
8: Earlier, the two leaders went to the Zhengnanhai Leaders Compound in the heart of Beijing, and President Xi took Donald Trump on a stroll through the compound, a much more intimate setting than the pomp and pageantry. And President Xi has said that the trip, he's called it historic. He said that it's a milestone and a landmark trip. And he also wanted to highlight the new constructive strategic relationship that they had agreed to. China's foreign ministry, they've said that both sides have reached common understandings and that the interactions between the two presidents have injected much-needed stability and certainty in the world.
7: Following his state visit to China, President Trump has now refocused on one of his key passions, real estate development, making a new announcement on the location of another project in Washington, D.C., as FSN's Mitch McCann reports.
9: As he departed Beijing, President Trump was back on Truth Social, where he posted a photo walking alongside President Xi, saying that China has a ballroom and so should the USA, adding that he expects the scheduled opening in Washington to take place in September 2028. Despite legal challenges, the ballroom continues to be built next to the White House. The president, meanwhile, says a separate project called the National Garden of American Heroes will be located at Washington's West Potomac Park, where he says a magnificent exhibition of statues will be placed. In another post, Mr. Trump praised a golden statue of himself that has been placed at his resort near Miami.
7: The United States is cancelling plans to deploy more than 4,000 troops to Poland. The move has come as a surprise for both U.S. defense personnel and America's allies. It follows news that Washington is also withdrawing thousands of soldiers from Germany. Ever since William Denslow has more from Brussels.
10: The decision has been made despite much of the brigade's equipment reportedly having been already shipped. The move will nearly halve the US's combat power in Poland. And one member of the US Senate Foreign Relations Committee says it's not clear why the move was made. NATO has downplayed the impact of the decision, saying that the military alliance will continue to maintain a strong presence along its eastern flank with Russia. This comes after the US announced it was pulling 5,000 troops out of Germany, following a spat between Chancellor Friedrich Merz and US President Donald Trump over the Iran conflict.
7: From bureaus worldwide, this is FSN.
11: With FSN Spotlight, I'm Simon Marks. Today, why Russia might be the biggest winner coming out of the US and Israeli war on Iran. That's the view of Alexander Gabuev, the director of the Carnegie Russia Eurasia Center.
12: It's a big adrenaline shot in the arm for Putin's economy and his war machine.
11: He told Foreign Policy magazine the soaring price of oil caused by the dislocation of the Strait of Hormuz and the associated economic consequences of the war on Iran are a boon for Russian interests and will propel Moscow into a deeper partnership with Beijing.
12: Every 10 US dollars increase per barrel gives Russia Inc., the state and companies together, 100 million US dollars a month. The intake increases as the oil price grows and stays elevated. You might remember that Russia was selling its oil to limited number of partners in China, India, and some countries of the global south, at a steep discount. So discount is disappearing, and then there is a windfall.
11: On Thursday, President Trump indicated China may soon start buying more American oil, underscoring the fact that while millions of Americans are paying the cost of higher fuel prices themselves, the country's oil behemoths are, like the Russians, benefiting enormously. With FSN Spotlight, I'm Simon Marks.
13: And the main news again. The US-China summit in Beijing between Donald Trump and Xi Jinping has ended with a note of stability despite few details of progress on trade deals. Donald Trump has made a new announcement for a project that he intends to build in Washington, D.C., and unveil plans on the completion of the White House ballroom. And the United States is cancelling plans to deploy more than 4,000 troops to Poland. That's Feature Story News, Nick Harper reporting.
14: A hot new murder craze sweeps Chicago. Things that shouldn't be said in modern society are said 1,400 times at the RNC, and a brave woman enters a restaurant without first looking it up online. This is the Onion Week in Review. The World Wildlife Fund quickly backtracked Thursday from a recently released press statement saying panda ears are, quote, absolutely delicious. Organization officials noted that while panda ears do taste amazing braised, steamed, fried, or cooked in an omelet, they should not have announced it publicly, nor should they have ever eaten any part of a cheetah, giraffe, or Bengal tiger, no matter how good they may be. According to company sources, the Netflix board of directors held a tense series of meetings earlier this morning to decide whether the fantasy comedy Michael is streamworthy. The board reportedly sat through its mandatory two back-to-back screenings of the 1996 film starring John Travolta as an angel visiting Earth, all while passionately arguing over the film's story, acting, and level of enjoyment upon subsequent viewings to determine if the movie should be available through its instant viewing program.
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1: Laurie,
2: and Mark.
0: And we were talking last segment on this Mother's Day edition of Free Talk Live about a woman who had the court come to her in her hospital bed while she was giving birth, which is just insane. Like, actually blows my mind. But there's more to the story, so let's get into it. ProPublica.org. Never heard of it before, but it says investigative journalism.
2: It's one of those sort of leftist sites.
3: Mm-hmm. Yeah, I saw an article from them today talking about why babies are bleeding to death because no one's getting them the vitamin K shots anymore.
0: Oh, my God.
3: So I read through the article because I was like, do they mention at all that you can just give them oral drops instead? Yep. And they did not at all anywhere in the article.
2: Hmm. I thought you could also like put it in their eyes or something, the vitamin K, or am I thinking of something else?
3: That's the ophthalmologic ointment they put in there so they don't get any, like if you have an STD, you can't put it in their eyeballs, which I don't know why they just don't test the mother.
2: This is so frustrating, right? Is this the idea that everybody must be treated as though they have an STD?
3: Mm-hmm. Or are a junkie or
2: I'm
3: whatever.
2: I'm really confident my wife going to a birthing center in rural New Hampshire didn't have an STD. Like, I'm as confident as I could be, and as was she, and the idea that you're just going to do these things, and they're like, oh, well, you can not do it if you want, but we just do it.
3: Yeah. Oh, it's for gonorrhea, I think. That's what it is.
0: Right.
3: So they don't get gonorrhea in their eyes. Yeah. Neither of my kids got the vitamin K shot. What I did, because babies don't have vitamin K stores. They're born without stores of vitamin K, and it can cause them to bleed to death. And there's very little in breast milk that
0: is. So you should just cut them right away.
3: Right. So what they do is they give them a vitamin K shot, which has 1,000 times more than they need, because they say that it's going to get stored in their liver and be released slowly over time for the next 3 months until they can start making their own vitamin K.
2: Uh-huh.
3: But you can just, instead of giving them 1,000 times more than they need, give them oral drops of vitamin K every day, a little bit, like a normal human dosage would be what they need. But they don't want you to do that. They want you to get
2: the shot.
0: Interesting.
2: Which $1,000 shot.
3: Because they don't trust. Well, I think they just don't trust people to actually do it.
2: Because the presumption is that every woman they're dealing with is a junkie.
3: Yes, or an idiot. Like they think because society's been so infantilized, nobody is capable of doing anything for themselves unless they're handheld and told what to do, which I guess is kind of true for a lot of people now.
2: Maybe.
3: At this point.
0: Yeah.
3: But I have more faith in more people being able to handle their lives, I guess. I maybe stupidly
2: I think that
3: people.
2: I think that what we're talking about here is that it is so, right? There are some people who absolutely cannot handle motherhood. Mm-hmm. And motherhood comes on to some women really early.
3: Mm-hmm.
2: I mean, I've got an 18-year-old. I'll be surprised if that kid can do anything, right? I mean, like, it just seems like, well, as an 18-year-old, it just doesn't seem like he can do anything. foolish is the term that comes to mind over and over again when I watch what goes on. But I understand that the way you learn in many cases is consequences. So I keep my mouth shut. But I'm just like, wow, this is frustrating. But at the same time, you know, my wife was 35 or something when she had her first child.
3: Mm-hmm.
2: Most competent, one of the most competent people I've ever met in my life.
3: Right.
2: Yeah. I think she can handle it, guys.
3: Right. Yeah. And like they give kids the hepatitis B shot like, or the moment they're bored. Right. They just give it to them. Like, they're, my kid's not out there shooting up in an alley and having unprotected sex. What do they need a hepatitis B vaccine for? Because they think that, well, then, I am out in an alley?
0: This woman I would talk to.
2: The virus, right?
3: Right.
0: I talked to this woman at Liberty Forum, and she had just given birth, like, a year before. And we're just talking about the medical system in general being, like, so crazy and corrupt and all the stuff. They were trying to steal my ovary and all that stuff. And she was telling me that she had a fight with her OBGYN or whatever about the hepatitis B shot for her baby, because she was like, I don't want that for my baby because I don't have hepatitis and right. There's just no reason. And the doctor's actual answer was, well, they could crawl and accidentally get stung or, you know, stabbed by a hepatitis.
3: Right. Where do you think I'm taking
0: That's
3: my kid?
0: That's what she had to say. She said she had to get offended before the doctor relent.
3: You know, yeah. You know what's a great place to go have lunch with your kids is down in the back alley where all the homeless bums are sleeping.
0: Especially
3: and
0: your babies.
3: Yeah.
0: Like, yep. While
3: when they're
0: teething,
3: they could just chew on a little fent. It's fine.
2: Yeah, you know, I hate going off on this particular topic because it can often make me sound like a kook. But the fact is that when you're talking about many of the vaccines out there, whether they're effective or not is completely not my conversation. Every medical procedure has a risk.
3: Mm-hmm.
2: So when you take let's use polio. This is a terrible disease, and you definitely don't want to get polio. And if you're going to go into rural Afghanistan, you should have the polio shot.
3: Yeah.
2: If you're going to spend some time out in the jungles of West Africa, you should have a polio shot.
3: Right. Just like if you're rehabbing wild animals, you go get a rabies shot. But the average person in America is not going out to get their rabies shot because they don't need it, because they're not exposed to such a thing.
0: These are the kind of reasons why I did choose to get my dog vaccinated, which is let's talk about this on Mother's Day and have somebody call in about how you're not a dog mom, or whatever.
3: You birthed Coconut.
0: Yeah, exactly.
3: I saw it. I was there.
0: So the thing is, he actually is a lot more likely to run into some kind of animal pee and get a nasty disease.
3: Right.
0: So I got him the vaccine for that. Or rabies. We might be walking and a skunk decides to attack him or something.
2: Well,
0: but I don't think I'm likely to need that.
2: I fall into the same category. The dogs get all their shots.
0: Yeah.
2: The kid gets any shot that he, at this point, he's 18 years old. He gets to decide which shots he's going to get and which ones he doesn't want to get. And he has to deal with the consequences, just like I do.
3: Mm-hmm.
2: I went diving in 2020 when I was in Saipan. I cut my hand. I got a piece of rusty metal from a World War II Japanese bomber in my hand, and it's salt water, so it probably doesn't have tetanus on it. It hurt, and I went to the hospital, and I don't know, is this bad? I don't know what went on here. It doesn't look good. The doctor's like, I don't know what to do about this either. We don't have a lot of cases of, stabbed saltwater hands.
0: Yeah.
2: But I can give you a tetanus shot. And I'm like, do you recommend a tetanus shot? He's like, I always recommend a tetanus shot. And he's like, what's the risk of the tetanus shot? And he's like, nothing. Mm-hmm. Okay, give me a tetanus shot. So I chose to get a tetanus shot, I guess now 6 years ago. And Jack will have to make those same decisions himself one day. But I don't. When it comes to making medical decisions, I'm pretty careful. And I'm of the opinion, we were just talking about polio, I'm of the opinion that the chances of a kid from rural New Hampshire catching polio is remarkably small.
3: Mm-hmm.
2: And therefore, whatever the risk there is to the vaccine is probably greater.
3: Yeah.
0: My aunt that convinced my mom to stop vaccinating us, and so all my siblings younger than me got no vaccinations, and I got what I think is vitamin K and hepatitis, the ones that you're talking about.
2: Do you think you're slower than your other siblings?
0: No, I think I'm faster than them. But so my aunt that convinced my mom and dad to stop vaccinating us, she never vaccinated her kids, and they actually got measles, and they got
2: slow?
0: Over it. No, not at all.
2: Okay.
0: And they were sick, and then they weren't, like every other sickness. Yeah. I understand the point is that people will freak out about is they could have gotten other kids measles, and it's like herd immunity. Yep. It's like, okay, your vaccine isn't...
2: Some people die from measles. Very, very few, but
3: everybody
2: some people
3: dies
2: do.
3: Of something.
2: And it's, it's a decision that the family makes. And this is the point, is that... here, you have to start from my position, which is nobody listening to me is a good parent. Nobody is, it is as good of a parent as my wife is, right? Like, I'm just, I've sat there, I've watched it. That lady's a good parent. And anybody who makes a decision that is different than her decision, I'm pretty sure isn't a good parent. And this, I think, is how everybody is.
0: Oh.
2: Like, they all just sit there and say, I'm the better parent. Because I have, as a parent, heard a lot of people who don't mind armchair quarterbacking somebody else's parenting. And I get it. I do it too. It's pretty easy. When you see all the nonsense that goes on in the world, you say, well, you know, better parenting would have fixed that. I'm not entirely sure it's true. I think that kind of half of it is just nature. You know, this is a savanna ape walking around in a concrete jungle, and we're trying to get by. But, yeah, I don't think anybody's really qualified. And this is where the doctors in this case are coming from. This woman isn't qualified to make a medical decision. I went to med school for 8 years and did internships and all these things. I can't believe she's second guessing my diagnosis for a cesarean section.
0: And I actually know someone that had
2: for dinner.
0: Like a uterine abruption or I think that's the word it is that they're talking about. Like her uterus broke open. So the baby could have, instead of coming out, went out of that opening into her stomach cavity, so she had to have a C-section.
2: This is a possibility, or it did happen?
0: The person I know, there was an opening in her uterus.
3: That's terrifying.
0: So the second baby she had like no choice. They're like, you can't try to have a vaginal birth, you just get a C-section.
2: And I don't think that's the worst thing in the world if, you know, I mean, like, okay, that's fine. But I also think that it should be left up to the woman.
0: Right,
2: I'm kind of the opinion that, you know, why not get the C-section? But it's not my business.
0: Mm-hmm.
2: I'm not going to tell people how to live their lives. That's what control freaks, busybodies, and a-holes do.
0: Yeah.
2: See, and I'm not one of those.
3: The C-section is a major surgery event, though. And giving birth to a baby is like a thing that your body knows how to do. So that's why not get the C-section. I see it from her point of view, like, just let your body do the thing.
0: Well, this woman, that's why I was asking at the beginning. I wasn't trying to defend the doctors. I was just like,
2: no.
0: Did they have some reason to think that? Because my friend, she was pushing and pushing, and like problems were happening. I don't know if it was like beeping from the baby's heartbeat was like freaking out, and they figured it out. They figured out what was going on. They rushed her to get a C-section, not against her will. Like, she had to say yes, but like that wasn't what she wanted. And turned out she actually had an abruption or whatever it's called, like her uterus.
3: Placental abruption, maybe?
0: Maybe that's what I'm thinking of, but it was her actual uterus.
3: Uterine rupture?
0: Yeah.
3: Awful.
0: It's horrifying. Horrifying thing that doesn't happen to many people at all. But it did happen to this lady, so I'm just saying, like, obviously she was, like, grateful she was at a hospital, you know what I mean? Like, or a place where there were professionals around that wanted to, or knew what was going on, and basically saved her life.
3: The vaccine thing that you were just talking about, last night I watched a documentary called Inconvenience Study, and it was a study done by a doctor at Henry Ford Hospital. And they gathered all the data that they could and, like, made it so as even as possible, like, the patients were as even as possible within all of the categories, like, all male and all from whatever had this amount of doctor visits, and studied vaccinated and unvaccinated children. And the vaccinated children came out more sick in the end. Like, they followed up, like, 1 year, 3 year, 5 year, and they came out to have many more health problems than the unvaccinated children, like autoimmune diseases and stuff like that. And the guy who did the study from Henry Ford Hospital won't publish the study because he says he's going to get, you know, he's going to come under fire and he's going to lose his job and all this stuff. The guy who made the documentary wore like a hidden camera.
0: Whoa.
3: To have a conversation with him and recorded it. And one of the things that I found out during this documentary is that when they do these vaccine safety studies, they don't test them for safety against a placebo. What they do is they test it against their previous vaccine. So you'll never know if it's causing problems, because if the last vaccine caused problems and this one causes problems, then you'll see no new problems. It'll just be the same problems that the last vaccine had.
2: I've heard this accusation against vaccines for some time, and you know what I can say is sort of anecdotal. Right. I've only had one kid, and that kid hasn't received any vaccines that I can think of. Maybe there was a situation with a tetanus shot. I don't even know. But you know, he didn't. So in his case, he's been rarely sick.
3: Yeah.
2: Sniffles.
3: Yeah, my kids
2: aren't
3: vaccinated.
2: Like that.
3: They have not been sick.
2: Now, I can't say, you know, there's other kids seem sicker, but that's because you hear about, you know, I don't know. But I've heard this accusation that for whatever reason, kids that get vaccines are often sort of have an autoimmune issue.
3: Yeah, the hypothesis is that, like, the vaccine, while it's protecting you from this thing, this terrible thing.
2: Polio. That I think is a great example.
3: That no one's getting.
2: It's a terrible disease that nobody gets
3: that nobody's
2: anymore.
3: Getting anymore. It's damaging you through all of the adjuncts that they're adding to it, like the benzyl peroxide and, like, all these things that they're adding to the vaccine that's causing injuries, the heavy metals, things like that, causing autoimmune disorders and mental disorders, ADHD and things like that.
2: And, you know, if you're going to make a decision not to vaccinate your kid, I think you should do your research.
3: Yeah, absolutely.
2: I don't think that it, you know, just to go against the medical establishment for the purposes of being, you know, bombastic, I don't think that's a good idea. But if you've done your research and you come to a conclusion that is different than the doctor's or different than my own, I think it's your body, it's your family, it's your life. You get to decide.
3: Yeah, the no safety testing against a placebo is the part that really is shocking to me, that these have not been safety tested, truly safety tested against a placebo, because it's unethical, which I don't understand, because if you consensually do this study, if I say, yeah, sure, I'll get my kid vaccinated with either a real vaccine or a placebo to study the effectiveness of this vaccine, how is that unethical? I'm agreeing. This is consent.
2: I suppose that the issue would be that people that opt out of vaccines may be constitutionally more healthy than people who don't, right? Like, you could see how somebody who's sick their whole life might say to themselves, hey, my kids definitely have to get vaccines because I hate being sick. Mm-hmm. Whereas somebody who rarely gets sick might say, I don't think that there's much of a chance of little Jimmy getting polio or smallpox, so I'm going to skip the vaccines.
3: Right.
2: You know, so, I mean, it could be. I guess that's what they're trying to say is that they don't want to mess. It would be unfair to their study. I get the unethical part. That's a cop-out.
3: Yeah, that's a cop-out.
2: But, you know, it might be unfair to their study if the healthy people opt into the non-vaccine group. But I would agree with you completely is that there are some people who are going to choose not to get vaccines. Put them in your control group.
3: Mm-hmm.
2: There are going to be people who choose to get vaccines for their kids. Put, you know, and study against those and find out what happens.
3: Yeah.
2: Because I'm pretty sure what we're going to find out is that we have zero cases of polio for American
3: right.
2: children.
3: Right. The vaccine schedule now is 72 shots.
2: Yes.
3: That's insane.
0: It's crazy.
3: That's way too many shots. Why are you taking a new person to this world and just shoving all of these diseases into them?
0: Yeah.
2: And a quick shout out to the Rotary Club for eliminating polio. I think that it's great that they
0: What does that mean? What is the Rotary Club? I've always wondered what this was.
3: I thought it was just like a bunch of little ladies or something.
2: It's little old men.
3: Okay.
2: It is a networking group of businessmen who have gotten together for usually breakfast or lunch once a week or once a month, depending on the situation, to hear a speaker speak on a topic.
3: Mm-hmm.
2: And they decided to be that, you know, that it'd be better if they were also a service club.
3: Okay.
2: So, as is the service club, what they decided to do was to eliminate polio. Polio is a terrible disease.
3: Yeah.
2: Right? It's awful. And they figured, well, for X number of dollars, we can eliminate polio in America by making free vaccines available to everyone.
3: Mm-hmm.
2: And they did. Huh. And they decided that wasn't enough. Now let's chase it out of the Americas. And then they did.
0: What does that mean, chased it out?
2: Basically, they just made polio vaccines available, made it so ubiquitous. The pressure that that mothers feel to get vaccines has its social value in so much as we were talking about these adult children that can't make their own decisions. And in those cases, I kind of want them to get the vaccine. You know, mothers that can make a decision of their own and are willing to stand up against the medical establishment, I think that they should be able to stand up.
0: I just wish that there was, like, actual competition in the vaccines themselves. It's like, what if I want to get a vaccine only made in India that is the polio vaccine but doesn't have all this extra junk. It's like, I don't have that choice in America.
3: Well, a big problem
0: I'm
3: too
0: not
3: is
0: saying that,
3: that
0: exists.
3: But. Is that the government takes the liability off of the vaccine companies.
2: Yes.
0: Yes.
2: That's a huge problem.
3: A huge problem.
0: We do have a caller.
3: Like, you have no recourse.
0: I think I should let the caller talk because we summoned him. It's Uber George in Virginia. Thanks for holding. What's on your mind, Uber George?
1: Hey, has Sarah in New Mexico called yet tonight about more pedestrian safety BS?
0: She called, but I had mentioned your story, which you could totally tell the story. And I said, yeah, those are the people that Sarah is out there, you know, like
2: protecting.
0: Promoting. Yeah, yeah, protecting. And she called in right after, and it's like she wasn't listening at all. She just wanted to talk about elections. So what do you want to say about it, Uber George?
1: Well, I don't know what you said yesterday because I haven't had a chance to say yet to listen to the show. But basically, I was on an Uber run in downtown D.C. and I was stopped at this light on L Street, and this guy with his phone just walks out into the middle of the street right in front of my car, just as my light just is going green, and he's not responding at all. I'm honking at him. He's just like, whatever, like in his own world, essentially, you know, just blocking my traffic. My own Uber driver, you know, rolled down the window, was yelling at him. I'm just like, this is the kind of people guy like Sarah's trying to protect. Like, cause he's one of those people who's just deliberately trying to get himself run over so he can do a lawsuit.
0: Maybe.
2: Yeah, this was my question. Now, you'll pardon my bias here, George, but I'm a small town guy. I don't like the big city, and when I go to the big city,
1: I'm with you.
2: I'm uncomfortable. Is this a hobo? Is this a crazy person?
1: This was one of those. Like, he looked like I'd say in his 30s. I know, fairly clean cut. You know, like he didn't look homeless.
2: Okay.
0: He had a bag of food. He looked like he had a bag of food that had been Ubered to him, or like he went and picked it up. Yeah. And he had like, you know, he looked like he could be like working in a tech job, you know, something like that. He was not like a hobo.
2: Okay.
0: Yeah. I saw his video.
2: Yeah. Curious.
0: If you have more to say,
1: show the video. Show Mark the video, Bonnie, right there. That
2: guy's
1: wild.
2: Post it on our Twitter feed.
0: Yeah, definitely post it. If you have more to say, you can stay on Uber George. 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
5: From Feature Story News in Washington, I'm Nick Harper. The U.S.-China summit in Beijing has ended with a note of stability, despite few details of progress on trade deals. U.S. President Donald Trump has called it an incredible visit, but tensions clearly remain over the issues of tariffs and Taiwan. Evanston's Laura Westbrook has more from Hong Kong.
6: Earlier, the two leaders went to the Zhongnanhai Leaders Compound in the heart of Beijing, and President Xi took Donald Trump on a stroll through the compound, a much more intimate setting than the pomp and pageantry that we saw on Thursday. And President Xi has said that the trip, he's called it historic. He said that it's a milestone and a landmark trip. And he also wanted to highlight the new constructive strategic strategic relationship that they had agreed to. China's foreign ministry, they've said that both sides have reached common understandings and that the interactions between the two presidents have injected much needed stability and certainty in the world.
5: Following his state visit to China, President Trump has now refocused on one of his key passions, real estate development, making a new announcement on the location of another project in Washington, D.C., as FSN's Mitch McCann reports.
7: As he departed Beijing, President Trump was back on Truth Social, where he posted a photo walking alongside President Xi, saying that China has a ballroom and so should the USA, adding that he expects the scheduled opening in Washington to take place in September 2028. Despite legal challenges, the ballroom continues to be built next to the White House. The president, meanwhile, says a separate project called the National Garden of American Heroes will be located at Washington's West Potomac Park, where he says a magnificent exhibition of statues will be placed. In another post, Mr. Trump praised a golden statue of himself that has been placed at his resort near Miami.
5: The United States is cancelling plans to deploy more than 4,000 troops to Poland. The move has come as a surprise for both U.S. defense personnel and America's allies. It follows news that Washington is also withdrawing thousands of soldiers from Germany. Ever since William Denslow has more from Brussels.
8: The decision has been made despite much of the brigade's equipment reportedly having been already shipped. The move will nearly halve the U.S.'s combat power in Poland. And one member of the U.S. Senate Foreign Relations Committee says it's not clear why the move was made. NATO has downplayed the impact of the decision, saying that the military alliance will continue to maintain a strong presence along its eastern flank with Russia. This comes after the US announced it was pulling 5,000 troops out of Germany, following a spat between Chancellor Friedrich Merz and US President Donald Trump over the Iran conflict.
5: From bureaus worldwide, this is FSN.
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0: Well, that means that you can call 603-283-6160. That's 603-283-6160 to get in on the conversation with us. And with you tonight, you've got me, Bonnie.
1: On Laurie. Free
2: Talk Live. And Mark Edge. I'm back in the studio. Love being here at Free Talk Live. And I started working with a company called Salt Lending. And what Salt will do is they'll give you a loan against your cryptocurrency. They mostly do the major ones, but if you've got a top 25 crypto and you've got enough of it and the loan to value is right, they'll talk to you about a loan against whatever the crypto is. But I think this is a great system, and this is kind of what like Elon Musk does in order to not pay tax, is he'll take a loan out against shares of, say, Tesla or SpaceX or whatever the situation might be, and that loan, usually low interest because it's completely backed by something of value, that loan isn't taxable. This is true with Salt Lending, too. When you take a loan against your cryptocurrency, say your Bitcoin, I don't think you should be selling Bitcoin right now. I don't recommend it. Now, this your opinion may differ, and that's fine. But I feel like we've hit the bottom of winter and we're climbing our way back up to a higher price. I think it'll go above 125 in the next couple of years. And if you feel the same way as I do, then probably you want to hold on to your cryptocurrency rather than selling it. Well, in this way, you can access the value of your cryptocurrency without selling. If you want to move forward, please send me an email. Again, I'm working with Salt, so it's salt@markedge.org. 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I'll set up a time to talk to you, and we'll get you started.
0: Excellent. 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
0: On this Mother's Day edition of Free Talk Live, we've been talking about a horrible story, and I didn't want to like just stay on it excessively long if there wasn't anything else to it, but there actually is like interesting details here from this article from ProPublica.org. This woman who was giving birth, she was suggested to, or you know, she was recommended, that the doctors recommended to her that she should have a C-section because they were concerned about uterine rupture, I think it was that they said, and they didn't give any reason as to why. She was just like happily going along in her labor for a few more hours when all of a sudden doctors came up and told her, hey, look at this tablet. You're on Zoom court, real court. She was actually in an actual court hearing with a judge over Zoom while in labor on a hospital bed. This is just so insane. And this woman who's writing the article said she's been an investigative reporter in Alabama, and recently the state of Alabama's fetal personhood policy has caused all kinds of problems because it gives fetuses the same legal status as children, and that's crazy. The definition of the word children doesn't include fetus. Did you know that? Because the other day I was just sitting there thinking, and I was like, Republicans like to misuse the word children. They'll call an 18-year-old a child and also a fetus. And, like, according to the definition, it's from birth to, you know, what they'll say is 18, but... Or wait, no, till puberty. That's what child actually means. Like, even a 15-year-old's not a child.
2: Doesn't seem like it to me.
1: Yeah, because then you're a teenager.
0: The idea that there's just no difference between a 5-year-old and 15-year-old that, like, some crazy people like to pretend is just stupid.
2: Throughout human history, what we've called, 16-year-olds is biological adults.
1: Yeah. Mm-hmm. Young adult.
2: Yeah. Yeah. Young adult. That kind of thing. Mm-hmm. I get that the modern world is way more complicated than things used to be, but that doesn't mean that people aren't able to, you know, they gotta make their own decisions.
0: Lots of ancient cultures didn't believe that babies were alive or here. Maybe alive is the wrong word, but like humans or have rights until like a certain time after birth, even. Like, in Rome, I think it was something like 8 days after birth, or, you know, days after birth. But in some cultures, it was like a couple years or a year or something.
2: Right.
0: But I think it's
1: days
0: because a lot
1: is
0: of
1: weird.
0: Them died.
1: Like, what's the reasoning?
0: Yeah, I don't know. I don't understand that.
1: You would think like at first breath or then like some other, like when you gain consciousness that you are a separate human, which
0: I
1: is like
0: at first
1: three
0: breath,
1: or four.
0: Because it's like it's the first time you've done something, the first time you've done a specific thing that you can, like, count on, or, you know, like, give a, you know, put a pin in, if that makes sense. And also, it's like, the day you're born, your birth chart has to mean something. So if you've just been the same soul.
1: Bonnie says so.
2: We've moved to zodiac signs now.
0: It has to mean something.
2: All right.
0: It did to them. And we're talking about the ancient people. So I like the idea that it would be the day that you're born. Doesn't really make sense to wait 8 days. Like, you don't go off your birth chart like 8 days after you're born.
2: Well, you can't know when somebody was conceived. Certainly not before, you know, recently. So it would be very difficult to figure that out. But I do know that, like, the Vietnamese, there was a Vietnamese kid at my bus stop who would talk about, we count numbers differently because they count the 9 months in the womb or something. Mm. So I guess different cultures choose to do different things.
0: Well, people closer to the equator were less likely to leave their kids to exposure because, like, say you had a kid with 15 arms. Well, if you live at the equator, you have so much food, you're like, oh, I'll keep it. See what happens. And, like, it won't put your other kids in danger. Now, if you live in Norway, you trying to feed that kid is going to put your other kids in danger because you have less resources.
2: Because you're always under caloric stress in Norway. Gotcha.
0: Yeah. So I don't know. Maybe Thailand is, like, they're more accepting of children. Accepting sounds like a bad term, but I just mean, like, they're more, you know, like, this is just as human as anyone else and has all these rights or whatever.
2: Yeah, the idea that a mother or a community would abandon a child is really taboo to talk about, but obviously this happened. Mm-hmm. Now, you're allowed to talk about Spartans for whatever reason and them doing it, because Spartans are generally considered almost villains.
0: Yeah, they did it kind of the worst, though. They would be like, this is a girl, we don't want it. Like the Norwegians, they weren't doing that. They were doing, like...
2: Sure, girls are more valuable.
0: Yeah, right? It doesn't even make any sense.
2: I mean, if you've ever had livestock, it's the females that you want to keep. The males, you neuter and sell for meat.
1: Yeah, unless you're trying to build an army.
2: Yes.
1: And then you want the boys.
2: I've never tried to invade another pig farm.
1: Yeah.
0: Yeah, well, anyways...
2: I do have pictures of me riding one, though.
1: Riding a pig?
2: Yeah.
0: That's brave. Scary, yeah. Those things kind of scare me, honestly.
1: Me too. You fall down, they might eat you.
0: The little ones are so cute.
2: Okay, so they... if you leave pigs in a, you know, in a herd of 300, and you never go in the pen, and you never interact with them, they are terrifying and dangerous. Mm-hmm. Most pigs that are slaughtered for bacon or whatever are slaughtered at 120 to 150 pounds. Somewhere in there, 180 pounds, thereabouts. Whereas when you raise a market hog, this is the way, you know, Ebenezer and Elijah used to raise their pigs, right? You know, the old timeies, you try to get about 250 to 280.
1: Mm-hmm. While they're still young.
2: Much bigger animal.
1: Oh, bigger.
2: Much bigger animal.
1: Oh, okay.
2: And the reason is, you know, because that's about where they grow to. Now, when you're talking about a sow who's giving birth, she's probably going to start at 350. That's a big animal.
1: Huge.
2: Yeah. So, yes, you can get eaten by a herd of pigs. And certainly there's a news story probably every decade in the United States of that happening. Mm-hmm. However, I never had any fear. Now, Jack didn't go into the pen by himself.
1: Yeah.
2: I didn't let my child go into the pen by himself.
1: Good idea.
2: Yeah.
1: Smaller person.
2: Yeah, smaller.
0: Yeah, Jay was showing me his pig. It was one female large pig and a whole bunch of babies. And they seem to understand what you're saying to them.
1: Pigs are smart.
0: They're not
1: smarter
0: idiots.
1: Than dogs.
0: They were looking. It was looking at Jay like waiting for him to say something. And he's like saying, hey, whatever the pig's name is, this is Bonnie. And it looks at me like it's
2: hilarious.
0: Like, yeah, it's like, okay, this is Bonnie. And then he's like, we're coming to look at the baby, so calm down and everything. And she just looks like she's like, all right, and goes and lays down and like wasn't freaked out anymore when she had come up to be like in front of the babies at first. Like it genuinely felt like she knew everything he was saying.
2: There's a quote by Churchill, and I'm certainly not going to get it exactly right, but it's something to the effect of, you know, dogs admire us. Cats expect us to admire them. Pigs treat us as equals.
0: Yeah, that seriously felt like that. And all the little baby pigs, they had their own personalities, and they're all interested in coconut, which they're all like the same size. So cute. I was like, just
1: weird
0: one more
1: pig.
0: Year. Yeah, he was interested in them too. But anyways, I just think that like pigs are just so smart and cute and everything, but also really scary when they get really big.
2: That's, and tasty. Yes, they are.
1: My youngest favorite animal is pigs.
0: Oh, yeah.
1: She loves pigs.
0: I wouldn't even say tasty. I don't like pork chops. Ian's favorite thing I make is pork chops. I don't know why I can be good at making something that I don't like that tastes nasty to me. Bacon is just okay. I'm sorry. It's not like I could live the rest of my life without bacon.
1: Sausage is like fantastic though.
0: It's probably the best thing you make out of pig. And it's because it's like there, you can make it breakfasty with like the sage and all that stuff that is really, you know, changes it up a lot. You know, it's not just like, oh, pork, the flavor of pork. And whenever, like, anytime I eat something that's ham, it's like, you know, really sweet, like with the glaze on it or whatever. I just don't understand. Just like, I like the taste of pork. I don't, you know, but you do.
2: Oh, I do. Yes, absolutely. You know, I'll add to that as a former pig farmer that if God intended us to eat one mammal, that mammal was a pig.
0: Whoa.
2: A pig can go from basically, you know, a hand, the size of your hand to 280 pounds from May to December.
0: Wow.
2: Right.

0: For some good reason?
1: I would presume because cows are better at producing milk than pigs are.
2: Yeah, cows and goats. I think goats were the first, right? The first milkers that people had.
1: The goats, a lot easier and cheaper to keep.
2: Mm-hmm. And, yeah. And cows are a fairly new invention. Like, cows, the way they are, don't exist in nature, but goats do. So I'm sure that goats were the first ones. And then they looked at a cow and they were like, well, if a goat could make all that milk, I bet a cow could do better. And then somebody made the cow.
0: I wonder if there's something like about toxins with pigs, because I know that like they don't have like a normal toxin escape route, so like it comes through their hands.
1: Hmm.
0: So maybe it has something to do with like...
2: Don't pigs sweat?
0: I don't know, honestly.
2: Do pigs sweat? So. They don't sweat?
0: I honestly don't know. Like, I know that they have like literally like open things that like on their wrists basically that release nasty stuff.
2: What?
0: Yeah, I don't know if you can see it or if it's like microscopic.
1: I wouldn't be able to tell you.
0: Okay, but whatever. I was just saying.
1: Wasn't a pig biologist, just a pig farmer.
0: I was like, maybe there's something nasty about their milk because I've never even like thought in my life.
2: Well, they don't have udders. They can't produce it. Quantity.
0: Okay, well, I guess that's all there is to it.
1: Nobody wants... They get full.
2: Yeah, they got boobies. Yeah. Like, not udders, though.
0: Like a cat or something.
2: Right.
1: But. I can tell you how to humanely dispatch one, but I can't tell you much more than that.
0: Okay. So, weird segue. I can't think of any way to segue it either, but this lady, she's in Florida having a baby when all of a sudden...
1: Alabama.
0: Oh, no, she was in Florida. The journalist just brings up Alabama and it kind of throws confusion into this.
1: Okay.
0: She just said that these two women had similar stories.
1: I see.
0: Therese Doiley and Brianna Bennett, who experienced eerily similar situations in Florida. In both cases, they found themselves fighting for the rights to make medical decisions because they were pregnant. And it's like, I think that this writer, she even like... hammer home that like it wasn't just being pregnant, like this woman was in the like having contractions, going to give birth imminently, like in the hospital in labor.
2: Yeah.
0: I obtained a video recording of Doiley's court hearing, the writer says. Watching her argue her case from her hospital bed shocked me. Sick. Even though courts have found time and time again that you can't force someone to undergo medical treatment, even if it could save someone else's life, the video underscored for me how pregnant women are the rare exception. In several states, judges have ruled pregnant patients can be forced to receive blood transfusions or remain on bed rest if it is in the best interest of the fetus. In Doiley's case, a court would force her to undergo surgery. ProPublica has already investigated how abortion restrictions can lead to pregnant women being denied life-saving care. Experts worry that the opposite problem, forced treatment, could also become more common in states like Florida that have fetal personhood policies. Oh, okay, so I think she brought up Alabama just to say Alabama and Florida both have these fetal personhood policies in their state, which means that they consider the fetus to have all of the rights that a regular human does. I mean, obviously a fetus is a human, like that is like a DNA thing, but...
2: Yeah, I think they're humans, but I don't think they have full personhood.
0: Yeah, personhood. So Doiley signed a waiver allowing the hospital to discuss her case with ProPublica, but a spokesperson for University of Florida Health in Jacksonville would not comment, citing patient privacy. By sharing and examining Doiley's case with her consent, we aim to show you what forced medical treatment can look like. And so, yeah, then they talk about the video there. And you could go watch the video at this article, but it says, you can see the confusion on Doiley's face as she realizes she's being taken to court over her medical decisions. She asks for a lawyer or at least a patient advocate. Florida courts don't require lawyers for pregnant women in hearings about their medical decisions.
2: Whoa.
0: And the hospital didn't provide an advocate, so Doiley had to go it alone.
2: That's crazy.
0: This is all crazy.
1: Yeah, the idea that you're having a court case... At your hospital bed.
0: I would throw the Zoom tablet.
1: In labor is crazy.
2: And then not provided any type of
1: no consent.
2: No type of legal counsel.
1: You don't know if you can consent.
2: Right.
1: You have no clue. I mean, this is a doula, not a lawyer, that's behind the camera here, or in front of the camera.
0: Yep. It says Judge Michael Kalil, I don't know, was on the call in his black robe and explained how the hearing would work. Doiley, a black woman, was lying in a hospital bed, hooked up to IVs and monitors and covered by a sheet. She was surrounded on the screen by nearly a dozen doctors and lawyers, most of them white. Oh, my God. Doiley's black, if it matters.
1: Well, I don't know that it's unnecessary in this circumstance because

0: she could feel pressured in some way.
1: I guess if
0: I'm sitting there and for whatever reason in some foreign country and, you know, like I can see in this instance, I am also of the opinion that generally we don't need to throw race into the mix. But I think that in some circumstances, I can see it.
1: Yeah. Doily, the woman that was giving birth when she had a Zoom call court hearing, is a black woman. The judge and all the most of the other people in the picture that's showing here are white. Just, I don't know. It might make some people feel a certain kind of way, because I know that I guess it's true that black people often have worse outcomes in hospitals, and there's, you know, at least a theory that it's due to people having, like, if you're being taken care of by somebody who's not the same race as you, then they're not going to feel the same way about you as they would to somebody their own race, and therefore, like, if you're a minority in the area where you're giving birth or something, then you have worse outcomes because people taking care of you are a different race than you. So I guess it could be relevant here. So Judge Michael Khalil was on the call with his black robe. Sorry, I already read that. And all of these people, most of whom were white, offered a lot of testimony about what could happen to Doily's baby if she continued to refuse a C-section. Dr. Aaron Burnett said during the hearing that she did not think Doily could successfully give birth vaginally. But that's why I'm asking this. I'm like, was there something that was tipping these people off? Because, like, I almost would say, maybe not all of this is called for, but if it was like, hey, in 99 of 100 cases when X, Y, and Z are happening, you have a uterine rupture, and that's crazy. Like, maybe this woman should be listening, but
2: maybe she should listen, but I still don't think, even in that case, even if it's 99 out of 100 times, I still don't think they should be able to force her to get
1: right.
2: any kind of anything.
1: I agree.
2: If you want to die, like, take your chance and die, then that should be your choice.
0: I feel like that's your religious and moral right in the United States, is to refuse medical treatment of some sort because for whatever reason you feel like it's the right thing to do.
1: Mm-hmm.
0: I completely agree,
1: by the way.
0: I don't know anything more than you know from this story, but, you know, I mean, it just, I can see why the doctor might be adamant. I can see why they might want to absolve themselves of any responsibility in the situation. However, I'm of the opinion that a person should be able to make their own informed medical decision.
2: Earlier in the article, it said that women, pregnant women, could be forced to get blood transfusions. How would they handle that if it was a Jehovah's Witness?
1: That's why I think,
2: because they cannot.
1: That's mm-hmm. what I thought of too. So I was like, that must be why that went to court. You know what I mean?
2: Mm-hmm.
1: Like, that must be. I don't know, but.
2: So I'm curious how that played out, because are they going to not only overrule your bodily autonomy, but also your religious freedom?
1: I guess so in that case, which is crazy. But I'm just saying, it, as a moral, like, what should be done here, if I'm just thinking, like, what should you do if you're told that, like, most likely your baby is going to die, but, like, they have good reason and they're explaining it to you and they're informing you? I think, like, it makes, like, not just makes most sense, like, you have, like, a duty to your baby and yourself to not, like, just be like, no, I'm doing it the way I want because I want to, and I don't care if I die. But I'm not saying that you should be forced or anything like that. But that's the thing. We are not told why these people think she did not think Doily could successfully give birth vaginally. Like, it's just not answering that. You know what I mean? Like,
0: right.
1: If it's like there are these 14 biometric markers that were, like, all lighting up red.
0: Right. It's 11 a.m. on Super Bowl Sunday,
1: exactly.
0: And we don't think she can give birth vaginally successfully. We don't know. And that's the thing, is that when you're dealing with people, there's just not a way to know what's coloring their advice.
2: Mm-hmm.
1: Yeah, I'd like to know what date it was. I scrolled up to see maybe if it said, like, oh, I'm blah, blah, blah date, because we discussed this on the show before. We're looking up, like, how common each of our birthdays was. And mine is mid-pack, by the way. Just so boring. It's like, I would like to know if it was really common, really.
0: What are the really mid-pack. Uncommon birthdays?
1: Yours is really uncommon.
0: February the 16th is uncommon?
1: Yeah, but the most uncommon ones are all holidays. I don't know why yours is uncommon. Maybe, like, something about being even close to Valentine's Day?
0: I would think it would be probably for this very reason. What we're talking about is doctors don't want to
1: yes.
0: give birth on holidays.
1: Mm-hmm.
0: And that's probably nothing to do with the health of the mom. And this is what is coloring this whole conversation for me, is I just don't trust these people to tell the truth when it comes to whether, I mean, if it's important that a child is born vaginally, and if you talk to these ladies, these doulas, these midwives, these people that are into this stuff, they will tell you it's very important. Mm-hmm. It doesn't seem important to me, but I'm not a woman. You shouldn't listen to me when it comes to birth.
2: It lowers some problems in the baby because you transfer bacterial flora to them during the birth.
0: That I've heard.
2: Yeah.
0: And I think that's kind of cool.
2: Digestive problems that babies can have and stuff like that.
0: We clearly evolved to give birth, not to have C-sections.
2: Right, not to get cut open.
0: But I think they're pretty successful with C-sections right now, and I just think the doctors are being lazy.
2: Yeah, I think that they're successful, and like the failure rate of a C-section is low, but they're extremely hard on the mother. There's a lot of rehabilitation that you have to do. Like, they cut your stomach muscles open and you lose a lot of your stomach muscle togetherness after they do that.
0: Integrity.
2: Like, yeah, like it doesn't go back to the way that it was before. Yeah. So
0: it's that makes sense.
2: Yeah. So it does. It's a long recuperation afterwards, and it's extremely painful. And, you know, there's always the risks of like anesthesia and stuff like that. So if you can do it vaginally, it's always the best choice. But the doctors, yes, they do want it to be convenient for them.
1: That I totally understood that, by the way. The reason that the holidays are less likely birthdays is because the doctors will be like, oh, it looks like you're due coming up. Why don't we get that scheduled?
0: Mm-hmm.
1: Yeah.
0: Yeah, I didn't get it until you said it, and then it sort of came as a realization to me.
1: Okay. I was Googling what day did this happen, so Grok says, if it's right, it seems to be talking about the same case. It says it happened September 9th, 2024.
0: All I can say is I was an OBGYN, I would definitely be trying to schedule them in between 9 a.m. and 5 p.m. Monday
1: to
0: Friday.
1: He said it was
2: no weekend births for
1: it was September 9th on afternoon. Maybe they were like wanting to go home. Mm-hmm. More Free Talk Live coming up. 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
3: A prison rights group protests the treatment of supervillains in the nation's magnetic detainment cubes. A local dad thought he could make it out of a zoo without buying his kids light-up shit, and a pigeon wishes just once it could complete a head movement smoothly. This is the Onion Week in Review. Millions of frustrated Americans across the country asked this week why the nation's struggling mental health system couldn't just get it together and stop feeling sorry for itself. Exasperated citizens told reporters that they had lost all patience with the ailing network's failure to perform basic tasks, such as routine mental health evaluations and emergency counseling.
4: Look, I get it. Everyone goes through a rough patch. Just look at the education system. I know times are tough, but things are never going to improve unless the system decides it wants to get better.
3: In other news, a new study finds that more men are opting to be in the room when their wife conceives their baby. An area man is unaware all of his friends think of him when they want to put things into perspective, and 36 chemical and emotional responses are activated by the phrase pigs in a blanket.
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8: From Feature Story News in Washington, I'm Nick Harper. The U.S.-China summit in Beijing has ended with a note of stability, despite few details of progress on trade deals. U.S. President Donald Trump has called it an incredible visit, but tensions clearly remain over the issues of tariffs and Taiwan. Evanston's Laura Westbrook has more from Hong Kong.
9: Earlier, the two leaders went to the Zhongnanhai leaders compound in the heart of Beijing, and President Xi took Donald Trump on a stroll through the compound, a much more intimate setting than the pomp and pageantry. And President Xi has said that the trip, he's called it historic. He said that it's a milestone and a landmark trip. And he also wanted to highlight the new constructive strategic relationship that they had agreed to. China's foreign ministry, they've said that both sides have reached common understandings and that the interactions between the two presidents have injected much needed stability and certainty in the world.
8: Following his state visit to China, President Trump has now refocused on one of his key passions, real estate development, making a new announcement on the location of another project in Washington, D.C., as FSN's Mitch McCann reports.
10: As he departed Beijing, President Trump was back on Truth Social, where he posted a photo walking alongside President Xi, saying that China has a ballroom and so should the USA, adding that he expects the scheduled opening in Washington to take place in September 2028. Despite legal challenges, the ballroom continues to be built next to the White House. The president, meanwhile, says a separate project called the National Garden of American Heroes will be located at Washington's West Potomac Park, where he says a magnificent exhibition of statues will be placed. In another post, Mr. Trump praised a golden statue of himself that has been placed at his resort near Miami.
8: The United States is cancelling plans to deploy more than 4,000 troops to Poland. The move has come as a surprise for both U.S. defense personnel and America's allies. It follows news that Washington is also withdrawing thousands of soldiers from Germany. Ever since William Denslow has more from Brussels.
11: The decision has been made despite much of the brigade's equipment reportedly having been already shipped. The move will nearly halve the U.S.'s combat power in Poland. And one member of the U.S. Senate Foreign Relations Committee says it's not clear why the move was made. NATO has downplayed the impact of the decision, saying that the military alliance will continue to maintain a strong presence along its eastern flank with Russia. This comes after the US announced it was pulling 5,000 troops out of Germany, following a spat between Chancellor Friedrich Merz and US President Donald Trump over the Iran conflict.
8: From bureaus worldwide, this is FSN.
12: With FSN Spotlight, I'm Simon Marks. Today, why Russia might be the biggest winner coming out of the US and Israeli war on Iran. That's the view of Alexander Gabuev, the director of the Carnegie Russia Eurasia Center.
13: It's a big adrenaline shot in the arm for Putin's economy and his war machine.
12: He told Foreign Policy magazine the soaring price of oil caused by the dislocation of the Strait of Hormuz and the associated economic consequences of the war on Iran are a boon for Russian interests and will propel Moscow into a deeper partnership with Beijing.
13: Every 10 US dollars increase per barrel gives Russia Inc., the state and companies together, $100 million a month. The intake increases as the oil price grows and stays elevated. You might remember that Russia was selling its oil to limited number of partners in China, India, and some countries of the global south. Added steep discount. So discount is disappearing and then there is a windfall.
12: On Thursday, President Trump indicated China may soon start buying more American oil, underscoring the fact that while millions of Americans are paying the cost of higher fuel prices themselves, the country's oil behemoths are, like the Russians, benefiting enormously. With FSN Spotlight, I'm Simon Marks.
8: And the main news again. The US-China summit in Beijing between Donald Trump and Xi Jinping has ended with a note of stability despite few details of progress on trade deals. Donald Trump has made a new announcement for a project that he intends to build in Washington, D.C., and unveil plans on the completion of the White House ballroom. And the United States is cancelling plans to deploy more than 4,000 troops to Poland. That's Feature Story News, Nick Harper reporting.
14: This is The Onion Week in Review. Pushed to the breaking point after constantly being taken to task without ever hearing a word of thanks for what it does around here, an overwhelmed and infuriated nation announced Wednesday that it was trying, okay? Jesus Christ. A poll of the American populace revealed that 33% felt they were doing pretty damn well, all things considered, while another 28% just wanted two measly minutes without somebody breathing down their damn neck. A group of female friends spent a raucous night on the town Thursday validating the living shit out of each other.
15: Talented person I know.
14: Eyewitness reports say the women absolutely went to town on a session of non-judgmental reassurances.
16: Last night was crazy. I don't even remember half the uplifting things I said to Karen. We've always been the kind of group that listens hard and consoles even harder.
14: And in other news, a group of semester at sea students steal an anchor for their dorm room. A five-year-old wants to be an overworked Haitian nanny when he grows up. And every group of friends at a karaoke bar ruins every other group's night.
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1: Lori,
2: and Mark.
0: And let's go straight to the phones and to the fun. We have an unscreen caller on Free Talk Live. What's on your mind? Can you hear us, caller?
3: Oh, hello. Sorry. Were you referring to me?
0: Yes.
3: Oh, hello. I'm Kai. Is Aria there?
0: No, this is just Bonnie, Lori, and Mark on tonight, Kai. What's on?
3: Oh,
0: do you have anything?
3: Bonnie, I remember you.
0: Oh, hi. What's on your mind tonight?
3: Yeah,
0: have you been a listener
3: cool.
0: before,
3: yeah,
0: but not
3: no,
0: in a while?
3: No. Bonnie was good peeps. So, I am Kai. This is part of the official disclosure. Is the entity still there?
0: Oh, do you mean Peakless Mountaineer?
3: Yes.
0: No, he's not on the show anymore.
3: Okay, well, that's good, because, you know.
0: I recognize your voice.
3: Word. So, yes, the People of Earth thing. So it turns out that the good aliens are, drumroll please, everybody on FTL knows this, anarchists.
2: The good aliens are anarchists. What do you mean when you say that?
3: My phone is, like, awkward. Yeah, the good aliens are effing anarchists because God is an anarchist.
2: God's an anarchist.
3: Like,
2: okay.
3: God is an anarchist. Okay, why would you not be an anarchist? Like, break down the word, the roots, and without archy,
2: yep.
3: Rulers. Would God want you to be ruled for all time, for all eternity? No, God would not want that. So, here we are.
2: I haven't thought about it this way before. Deciding that God has created us in His image, and in His image He is unruled. So
0: it's Mark. Mark Edge is talking to you.
2: Yes, my name is Mark Edge. Hi, Kai. And I'm just kind of so of course all my religious teaching suggests that Jesus is king, right? Or God is king.
3: Hi, Mark. So. Hey. This is an important disambiguation that we are here to make. So Jesus is king, but in this sort of like, snuggly, sneaky way of being king, in that he is king but not king. He is
0: very Jewish.
3: Well, there's no other. We're not going to mince words here. He's a dragon.
2: Jesus is a dragon.
3: Jesus is a dragon, yes.
2: When you say dragon,
3: Christ consciousness,
2: what do you mean?
3: Christ consciousness is Christa. Look up the Greek root word, Christa. It means to be Christed. It means to be basically bitten by a snake. That's the Greek root word.
2: I'm going to have to take your word for it at this point. I can't keep up with the Googling of all it, but okay.
3: So,
2: So bitten by a serpent
3: is to be tested. To be tested. That's what we mean by that. So it just means that you're tested and you either won the lottery or you
2: succumb to the poison.
3: Or you really flunked out of school. So I'm gonna give you a URL.
2: Okay.
3: Okay. That you may wish to disseminate.
2: Well, you're on the radio right now, so
3: okay.
2: We're disseminating
3: so
2: now.
3: This is our official disclosure. This is it's on Substack, because why not? So it's called Musings from My Spaceship. I am Kai. It's so it's PrometheusLost.substack.com. That is P-R-O.
2: Is it spelled in the normal Prometheus fashion?
3: Yep.
2: Okay.
3: for me, but nothing, no characters in between. Lost.substack.com.
0: Okay. Awesome. Prometheuslost.substack.com. So when you say we, do you mean that you have been in contact with other entities?
3: Oh yes. Many other entities. Yes. This is a team effort here. Very extensive team effort. But yeah, it's awesome. But yeah, I am actually I'm gonna go over here now. Are you cool?
0: Got anything else for us, Kai?
3: Well,
0: is this related to the government UFO drop? File drop?
3: Yes, it's completely related to that.
2: Okay.
3: My boyfriend is making a funny face at me, but yeah, it's completely related. It's because the Epstein SHIT is all completely real, unfortunately. We wish it wasn't, but it completely is. And so the evil Magi is the proper pronunciation of that. The quote unquote Freemasons, which again, the what was it, Peakless Mountaineer, got close enough to imbue us with the knowledge. They're bad.
2: The aliens are bad?
3: Well, they are the ones that never left, actually, and we never left either, but they...
0: I think she's saying that the Epstein people are the bad magi, bad magicians.
2: Okay.
0: They're...
3: That's what I'm saying, yes.
0: Evil aliens who never left.
2: Oh, yeah, sure. I didn't get that. Okay.
3: Yep. And what you probably don't know is that they have been torturing the cosmos for a long time.
2: Is this the shape-shifting lizard people theory? I need help. I'm sorry.
3: Yeah, basically.
2: Okay.
3: Yeah. So we have.
2: Is it possible to be a shape-shifting lizard person and not know, or do you always know?
3: You always know. There's an activation period that has to happen.
2: Okay.
3: And most of
2: when is how long is
3: plot
2: it?
3: Twist. But Mark, here's the plot twist.
2: I'm listening.
3: Most of the shape-shifting lizards are actually the good guys.
2: Most
0: and that's where you get the dragon idea from?
3: Yes, correct.
0: Whoa.
3: Precisely, Bonnie, yes. Yep.
2: So
3: yep.
2: They sort of exist in their own sort of culture to some extent, and they have their
3: correct.
2: Own infighting
3: yes,
2: and that sort of thing?
3: We have orders, we have, and we're very, the irony is that we are anarchists, but we have very specific orders. Now, what does that mean?
2: Are all anarchists shape-shifting lizard people?
3: No.
2: Okay. Thank goodness, because I feel like I didn't get the orders.
3: No.
1: You just haven't activated yet.
3: No.
2: We haven't got an answer as to how long it takes.
3: But it's basic. It's like, dude, Star Wars, The Way.
2: Uh-huh. Star Wars, The Way. You mean like Jedi stuff?
3: Yeah,
2: okay.
3: Jedi stuff.
2: Okay.
3: So
2: I like Jediism as a religion. I like it. I'm in. You got me. I like the idea. And I've spent more time than I should trying to move pens and things.
0: Yeah, I wave people away. I've tried that too.
2: I feel like I can do the limited
1: these are
2: mind control
1: you're looking for.
3: My day job is essentially as Hermes Conrad. So.
0: Hermes Conrad because he's like out in the fields.
3: Yeah.
0: Cool. Well, do you have anything else you want to say about disclosure? I feel like I'm getting everything she's saying. I understand.
3: Do you want to say anything? You sure? Sure.
2: Thanks
0: for the call, Kai. Honestly, call whenever you want. I'm pretty interested. I just know that
2: I feel like Kai is on the edge of genius and insanity, right? Like right there. You can kind of hear it.
0: This is a smart person.
2: Oh, I believe you.
0: I absolutely
2: believe it. I 100%. I can see from here, like where, sort of Midland. I can see that's a smart person.
0: Yeah. I don't know.
1: Bonnie says that she understands it. And I feel like you are fluent in a language I don't speak because...
0: Thank you for the call, Kai. Honestly, call in whenever you feel like you want to call in again. I don't know if you have more
2: fascinating call.
0: More to say about the disclosure. I haven't looked into the actual UFO files the government apparently dropped.
1: I saw that they dropped UFO files, but like, I don't trust you already. Why would I listen to anything you say?
2: Right. I also haven't read the Epstein files to find out whether the, you know, pedophilic baby eating is
0: I read
2: so
0: some. I did,
2: what?
0: And it's true.
2: I just don't know.
0: The baby eating's
2: true. I need to hear more.
0: The craziest thing that is 110%
2: true. Bonnie say it's true.
0: The thing that's more than 110% true that's like the craziest thing that's nothing like, oh, somebody called in and said this to the FBI, is that they were creating designer babies with this crypto guy named Brian something. I can't remember his name right now.
2: Designer babies are a thing. Yeah,
1: that's a thing. They just like CRISPR them.
0: People like,
1: they're talking about CRISPRing out your cancer now. Like, you get cancer and they just go in and delete it.
0: It's not just that, like, designer babies existed. It's that Epstein was working with these designer baby people for trying to clone himself.
2: Okay.
0: So and it's just that they're talking back and forth like they were never going to get caught. So you can find those things. It's nothing like
2: myself?
1: A bunch of Epsteins, though, would be so boring. He was not a fascinating, like, intellectual.
2: He had a nice
1: person.
2: Jawline.
1: Yeah, but to talk to, he was like,
2: I don't know. I haven't talked to him.
0: The thing about
1: you haven't seen any like interviews with him or anything like that? Oh, he was not compelling.
0: I feel like what he was always doing was like, he just wasn't interested in what other people are saying. And I'm not saying because he was so smart, he was above it, like some people might be trying to say. I think that it's just that like, he was really selfish. Like, other people would be talking to him and he'd just be like,
1: waiting for them to stop.
0: Yeah, like he just didn't care. Like, there would be people that were like, I'm so excited to get this opportunity to talk to you, sir. And he would just be like blowing them off constantly. That's like what the energy was and everything I saw.
1: Did you see the video of the aliens with the little star-shaped thing?
0: No, is this in the files or something?
1: Yeah, in the drop. I did see the video. There was a video of like this thing like shaped like a star. I did see a meme that was really funny. Somebody had photoshopped it to look like the little Jewish star floating around. That was funny. somebody pointed out that like if you superimpose a biblical angel over it, it kind of looks right.
0: Creepy.
1: Which was interesting.
2: It's interesting that a spaceship would have any shape at all.
1: Yeah.
2: Like, you know, the proper shape in space is probably a sphere or a cube.
1: Mm-hmm.
2: Because, you know,
1: maybe they're dynamic
2: or anything, yeah.
1: Maybe they're dynamic and like depending on where it goes and the pressure of gravity and stuff, it can shift.
2: I my thought on this, and
1: like
2: I've spent
1: the T2.
2: Way more time. Like the Terminator.
1: Mm-hmm.
2: I've spent way more time thinking about aliens than a sane person should.
1: Mm-hmm.
2: But my theory is that they've absolutely been here, and nobody's absolutely seen them because they exist in such a, you know, like something that can travel in super light speed can't twist light in such a way that they won't be seen.
1: Mm-hmm.
0: Yeah,
1: I saw a thing. So I do remember now that we did do a show in person together because we had talked about aliens.
2: Ah, well, it makes sense.
1: It was a long time ago.
2: Yeah.
1: I saw a thing once. I was outside and there was like a light in the sky and I was like, that's a weird looking star. And I watched it for a minute and it shot up into the air.
2: Gone.
0: Was this where I think it was?
1: Yeah, in Devon's.
0: Where
1: in
0: Ian
1: Massachusetts.
0: Was in prison.
2: Okay.
1: Yeah.
0: Yeah.
1: So, and like, I have no way to explain that other than something not from here.
2: I guess I would, you know, shooting stars, the first thing that comes to my mind. There's lots of those things.
1: Shooting stars don't go up into the space.
2: So. I don't know how to, I wasn't there. And so in order to say you're a fool and that didn't happen, I would have to say the same thing about my dad. And I am unwilling to do that.
0: Oh, yeah. What'd he say? See you.
2: He saw something that he considered to be sort of a cluster of lights that were sort of regular, like it was lit up, like a shape that had lights around it.
0: Whoa.
1: Like a saucer?
2: Yeah, like a saucer,
1: mm-hmm.
2: You know, but that's the way
0: in
2: he described
0: Florida?
2: It. I believe so.
0: Interesting.
2: I don't remember where. He told me this a very long time ago. And, you know, at the time I'm kind of like, I just don't want to believe in aliens. But, I mean, you know, this guy isn't going to lie to me.
1: Right.
2: And then one night I saw just two eyes in the woods, like eye shine kind of eyes that were way farther apart than an owl would be and way taller than a man would be.
1: Hmm.
2: And I don't know how to explain it.
0: Was that in Florida?
2: No, that was here in New Hampshire on the way home on Route 12.
0: No.
2: And I have no explanation. I literally saw nothing but this eye shine situation in a place that there are absolutely no lights.
0: Yeah.
2: And I don't have an explanation other than I have no explanation, so I can't As I've gotten older, I'm less and less willing to come down hard on any given situation where a person says they have an experience. Mm-hmm. You had the experience, as far as I'm concerned. I will work with that information.
0: Yeah. Elspeth and I luckily saw the one UFO I've ever seen together. Like, if I was all alone, I'd be so mad because, like, yeah. I'm one of those people who's very open to these things. So, like, I'd be talking to people. They'd be like, yeah, of course you want to see one. No, I saw it with Elspeth, and it doesn't make any sense. It was shaped like a cross, but really rounded edges. But it was, like, the entire cross was a lit-up thing. It wasn't, like, oh, some shape.
1: That's just Jesus.
0: Of a cross, but lights on it. It's like the entire thing was light. It was like a light bulb in the shape of a giant cross a mile above the ground. And it was so, so careful the way it went down. And it made no noise. It was like a mile away from us, a mile in the sky.
1: Yeah, this thing made no noise too. Mm-hmm. The thing that I saw. And like, I'm open to either that it was something not of Earth or some spooky government thing that nobody knows about yet.
0: Right. I think
2: that's why they're called UFOs, right?
1: Yeah. It's a UFO of some kind.
0: And I've tried. I've looked up, like, oh, helicopter landing. Like, is there some way that it could look like what I saw? But I have not seen anything like that online.
2: This is where I am willing to take a strong stand. The people who work in the government are incompetent and irresponsible. Mm-hmm. And I just can't imagine that somehow they've kept under the lid, you know, this technology that people have constantly said that they've had for decades. They said they had spaceship-like technology for decades. Mm-hmm. We don't have it now.
1: Right.
2: I mean, we're not at the spaceship point, so I don't believe we had it then.
1: I don't think so either. If we can't even, like, the ships that they go to the moon with are clunky and not very well designed and heavy, and, like, if they're not using better technology now to do that, then I don't think the thing I saw was a government. But I'm open to the idea that it was maybe.
0: I would just think that they were hiding it.
1: I think that it was something else.
0: Like on Dugway Proving Ground, many people, including people that my dad knew, including a guy that was the husband.
2: What is Dugway Pooping Ground?
0: Sorry. No, that's not what it's said. It's Dugway Proving Ground.
2: Okay.
0: And it's a military base in Utah where they test chemical weapons. It's so funny.
2: They have people live there?
0: And they have a small amount of people that live there, and they're trying to push out as many people as possible. Sorry.
2: Seems like a good idea.
0: They have this giant, it's the size of Rhode Island, the entire base, right? But we could only live on this 5-mile radius area, and then you have to have clearance to go deeper and deeper. My dad only had like a small amount of clearance. He was just a medic that lived on the base, worked on the clinic, and then I was just in high school there and then worked at the hotel. At one point, I worked at a bank that had a branch one clearance deeper, which took me like 1 mile deeper in. That's it. But then when I stopped working at that bank, I stopped even having that clearance. It's like they changed my badge and everything. You can't get onto this military base with just a military ID like almost every other military ID or military base in the country or whatever. But anyways, there are underground tunnels there, and they won't like talk about it. You can't Google it and find like, oh yes, and there are underground tunnels there. Like, so many people that I know that just wouldn't lie to me have seen them and talked to my dad about it or talked to me about it, that it's just like people have gone there for their job, whatever they're doing, and then like they see a truck drive into like underneath the giant rock, drive underground. It's like, what are they doing there?
1: Yeah, so there's that story of the guy who found the vibrating cave or whatever out in the desert.
0: Whoa,
1: have you heard about
0: that?
1: Mm-mm. Oh, so this guy, he made like a whole YouTube journey. Like, he found this cave, and then he left. He didn't go inside because he said it felt bad.
0: I bet.
1: But then like all his viewers were like, oh, you gotta go inside, right? So he goes back. And the second time he couldn't find it again, and everyone was egging him on, like, you have to find it. So he went back again and found it and then disappeared. And so the theory is that it was a military underground cave system, and he, you know.
0: Yeah.
1: For
0: finding
1: in there.
0: And
1: for
0: filming that.
2: I saw a story on that.
0: And why was it vibrating? What do you mean by that?
1: Probably, you know, some kind of technology that they're doing, you know, mining under there, mm-hmm. or just machinery running or whatever type of systems they have. Maybe it was like a device that was, they have like those audio devices that make you feel sick and stuff. So maybe it was something like that, like makes you feel bad so you don't go in there.
0: Hmm.
2: You know, I worked with Ian, your husband, for more than 20 years, and I consider him to be pretty much my best friend in the world. that doesn't mean I like him.
0: You're like one of his top. No, I'm just kidding.
2: But I got to say, please, if you would, I'm begging you, go to freeiannow.org, sign the petition to get him out of prison. It's freeiannow.org. But the one thing that I will never forgive Ian for, like I just cannot forgive him for, is that I wanted to go to the Area 51 sort of protest where everybody's going to Naruto run at the gate or whatever.
0: Yeah.
2: And he didn't want to go because he's such a stick in the mud.
1: Would you have done the Naruto run?
2: Hell no, but I'm there. I'm a reporter.
0: Yeah.
2: I watch people do things and report on it.
0: Yeah.
2: And that would have been so awesome, I think, to go there.
0: You'd meet awesome people.
2: You would have met some very interesting people.
1: Maybe yeah. Kai was there.
0: I was in high school when that happened. I was just like something going on in the world, like, whoa, that's crazy. But if I was like out of high school, I think that I would want to go. But why would he? What do you mean? Like, what about being a stick in the mud? What made him just like, he's like, those people are lunatics. I'm not wasting my time.
2: Oh. He's always like that, you know, for a long time. He's just like, oh, it sounds like work.
0: He doesn't like leaving the state, and I don't blame him. Like,
2: he does not like leaving the state, I think is the fundamental issue.
0: Every time I have to leave the state, it's not really something about New Hampshire. It's like leaving my house. It's like, yeah. Ugh, this is work.
2: No, it's New Hampshire. Yeah. If this happened at Pease Air Force Base, you better believe he'd have been there. Yeah.
0: Yeah, I doubt anything's happening there. But.
2: No. I've taken flights out of there from they have an airport on site.
0: Oh,
2: obviously.
0: Interesting. I honestly think of New Hampshire as like a place that like nothing military really happens.
2: I think it's a retired base. I don't think anything specifically is happening there, but you know, maybe the government still owns it or something. But you can fly commercial in and out of this place.
0: Wow. Speaking of airports, apparently a Frontier plane ran into and hit somebody in the Denver airport.
2: Yeah.
0: Denver International.
1: Like they were on the runway or something?
2: Yeah. Somebody got on the runway.
1: Why?
2: And didn't get off.
0: Oh, so it's just like something's going on, like that guy in front of Uber George.
1: Why is Sarah not stopping these people? Why are there not cameras on the runways to stop these planes from speeding and hitting passengers or pedestrians?
0: They just need a red light camera, something like that. 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
4: Hi, I'm Montel Williams. 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I've tried the strongest prescription medications available, and I'm going to tell you, they do not work. 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
5: From Feature Story News in Washington, I'm Nick Harper. The U.S.-China summit in Beijing has ended with a note of stability, despite few details of progress on trade deals. U.S. President Donald Trump has called it an incredible visit, but tensions clearly remain over the issues of tariffs and Taiwan. Evanston's Laura Westbrook has more from Hong Kong.
6: Earlier, the two leaders went to the Zhongnanhai Leaders Compound in the heart of Beijing, and President Xi took Donald Trump on a stroll through the compound, a much more intimate setting than the pomp and pageantry that we saw on Thursday. And President Xi has said that the trip, he's called it historic. He said that it's a milestone and a landmark trip. And he also wanted to highlight the new constructive strategic relationship that they had agreed to. China's foreign ministry, they've said that both sides have reached common understandings and that the interactions between the two presidents have injected much needed stability and certainty in the world.
5: Following his state visit to China, President Trump has now refocused on one of his key passions, real estate development, making a new announcement on the location of another project in Washington, D.C., as FSN's Mitch McCann reports.
7: As he departed Beijing, President Trump was back on Truth Social, where he posted a photo walking alongside President Xi, saying that China has a ballroom and so should the USA, adding that he expects the scheduled opening in Washington to take place in September 2028. Despite legal challenges, the ballroom continues to be built next to the White House. The president, meanwhile, says a separate project called the National Garden of American Heroes will be located at Washington's West Potomac Park, where he says a magnificent exhibition of statues will be placed. In another post, Mr. Trump praised a golden statue of himself that has been placed at his resort near Miami.
5: The United States is cancelling plans to deploy more than 4,000 troops to Poland. The move has come as a surprise for both U.S. defense personnel and America's allies. It follows news that Washington is also withdrawing thousands of soldiers from Germany. Ever since William Denslow has more from Brussels.
8: The decision has been made despite much of the brigade's equipment reportedly having been already shipped. The move will nearly halve the US's combat power in Poland, and one member of the US Senate Foreign Relations Committee says it's not clear why the move was made. NATO has downplayed the impact of the decision, saying that the military alliance will continue to maintain a strong presence along its eastern flank with Russia. This comes after the US announced it was pulling 5,000 troops out of Germany, following a spat between Chancellor Friedrich Merz and US President Donald Trump over the Iran conflict.
5: From bureaus worldwide, this is FSN.
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1: Lori.
2: And Mark Edge.
0: And we do have a caller on the line, and I'm glad there's been lots of calls tonight. Turd Ferguson in Pennsylvania, you're on Free Talk Live. What's on your mind?
3: Well, actually, the last caller that called in is all the proof that you need that aliens don't exist. After you heard that lunatic, if you actually think that anything she said was serious or true,
0: that's not really how proving something exists works.
2: Yeah. I think
3: the fact that she believes it, she or he, I couldn't tell, but I think the fact that
0: she's a woman,
3: he believes it.
2: Yeah.
3: Turd,
2: I have some questions.
3: Sure. Shoot.
2: Does life, intelligent life, exist on other planets?
3: Well, I'm assuming not, because I've never seen one.
2: Okay.
3: And that's proof that it's not real.
2: That's not proof of anything.
0: Yeah, it's not proof.
2: I've never seen it.
1: I've never seen a mountain lion.
0: Yeah, me either.
1: I'm pretty sure they're real, though.
2: I've never been to Australia.
3: You want to know how I know that mountain lions are real?
1: Sure.
3: Because I've seen them in biology books.
2: Okay.
1: That could be photoshopped.
3: Doubt.
2: Well, I didn't ask you whether aliens had visited Earth. I asked you if life, intelligent life, exists on other planets.
3: No.
0: Well, we know Turd doesn't know the answer to this.
2: I know. Well, but Turd is a smart guy. He is a flaming a-hole, but he is a smart guy. And the idea that we have, literally, we don't have a number big enough to describe how many planets there are out there. Now, we probably can safely say hundreds of billions of habitable planets in the way that we sort of understand habitability. That's a lot of planets.
1: Right.
2: And the idea that only one of them has life, intelligent life on it seems
1: crazy.
2: Really, yeah, remarkably small.
1: Mm-hmm.
2: So I really expected you to say otherwise, Turd.
3: There might be some that are theoretically habitable only from, what we can see.
2: You're talking, I just said hundreds of billions. You want to pare this down dramatically? Let's take one of 1,000 of those and get it down to hundreds of millions.
3: So mathematically speaking, we on Earth shouldn't even be here.
2: Uh-huh.
3: And so there's of the chances that things actually, that mathematically and biologically and physiologically and all these things, that they lined up in a way that we were able to exist on this planet is like not even one in a trillion or not.
2: Hold
3: even
2: on. That's not so. Those numbers aren't even close. No, we are not at hundreds of trillions of chances of one in 100 trillions chances that life exists on Earth.
3: But I'll
2: tell you, statistically, nobody should win the lottery every single week, but they do.
3: Well, we didn't. We won it once, and there's a scientist, and I forget his name off the top of my head, but he actually calculated mathematically the odds of everything exactly. And
0: some apologist in a book or something, like who?
3: No.
0: Let me look it up.
3: It's called the Goldilocks theorem. And basically, for everything to have lined up exactly the way it did for us to be able to exist is virtually impossible. But it happened, and it happened here on Earth. And now I'm just trying to think of like double those odds of that existing somewhere else. And it just seems impossible to me. And on top of that, I've never seen anything. And of all the technology that we have that's taking these pictures of planets that are light years away,
2: pictures of planets as they pass in front of their star, and we're getting some notion of what they that they exist. We're not getting pictures. We have no pictures of planets from other solar systems. We don't even have a good picture of Pluto.
0: Yeah. farthest one away. Do you guys want to talk to another caller that isn't a chronic caller?
2: Okay. I'd love that.
0: Let's go. Sorry, Turd Ferguson. Let's go to the other caller, the unscreened caller. Maybe David? What's on your mind tonight, caller?
4: Well, I'm trying to find out the numbers and everything, but there are, if you took a picture and put it in front of you every single second, and that represents every single star, you just sat there and looked at pictures, it'd take you 4 or 5 lifetimes to look at every single one just in our galaxy alone.
1: That's just the stars. That's not even counting the planets around the stars.
2: Right.
4: And then you've got all those planets around it. What are the chances there's not some life on the other side of the galaxy? We haven't even looked at all of them. I mean, even Hubble, they've only looked through the center of the galaxy and looked at those.
2: I'm as skeptical as they come.
4: Every other single different.
2: And even I don't believe that.
0: That there's no life.
2: That there's no intelligent life. I'm willing to stipulate intelligent life, and I'll go a bit further and go ahead and say that there is intelligent life that has traveled through space. Now, I don't know anything more than that. My contention is that they're probably that if aliens have visited Earth, that they since they could travel clearly at super light speeds, they have some way to control light. Mm-hmm. And therefore we couldn't see them. That would be my contention, that whatever it is that people are seeing, and they're seeing something, is something that's probably not aliens, because, you know, that they wouldn't need to be seen. But I think that aliens have definitely been here and seen us and done all that.
4: Well, I think the chances of actually seeing us are slim to none. There's just too many possibilities. You've got other galaxies out there. Our nearest galaxy, Andromeda, is, you know, 10 times the size as our galaxy, stacked, line them up, and it's that far away. But
2: they've got AI, right? I mean, like AI, just you put it on the problem and it says, okay, it's running through the problem and figuring out, you know, stuff, and maybe, I don't know. I mean, I don't know.
1: Who knows what we're going to accomplish once we get the quantum computing in the mix? Like,
2: it doesn't seem crazy to the idea that we could send out probes that, you know, get information. Really, the question is beating sort of time and space and being able to send back information quickly enough.
1: Mm-hmm.
4: Voyager 1 and 2 are, well, Voyager, is it 2 is think is farther than 1. It's just now reaching the edge of our solar system.
2: The Kuiper Belt, yeah.
4: And it's been, 70 years?
2: Yeah.
4: Something like that. I don't know when it was launched, 1950-something.
2: It's clearly not traveling at light speed.
4: It's getting out there. So being able to get that signal back or anything, we can sit and receive, but trying to send a signal out, it would... We're never going to be able to send a signal out because our technology can't get that far.
2: Not the way it is currently. And this is one of the theories on interstellar travel. So if we were to do it now, we'd have to build a spaceship and then live in that spaceship as we went to Alpha Centauri. And in that trip, people would live and die on that spaceship. Now, the theory is that if you wait 50 years before you send that ship, then we'll beat the problem of super light travel, and then we're going to pass that ship on the way to Alpha Centauri, so you don't send it in the first place.
0: Dang.
4: To us. I believe it's Betelgeuse is the nearest one.
2: I thought it was Alpha Centauri, but all right. Betelgeuse is gigantic. I know that much.
4: I mean, how long is it going to take you to get there? 4.25 light years away.
2: Right.
4: Yeah, you're not talking just a couple of generations. That's 1,000 generations and everything since then.
2: Yeah, I read some fiction book about this, talking like a slow train, I think is what they call it.
4: There's a lot of talk about, I think it was a couple months ago, they said, oh, it was aliens and everything, that whole, it was a Cessna flying under the radar. You know, somebody was just flying low. And they're like, oh, maybe it's aliens, maybe it's this, maybe it's that. Well, what's the easiest way to calm people down? It's aliens, and they are peaceful because everybody will be attracted to that. But you got so many differences going on. When chaos goes, that's why I think maybe they're going to say something, say we released aliens, and somebody's going around saying they've hacked anti-gravity.
0: Caller, do you think that we actually went to the other side of the moon last month or whenever that was, Apollo 2?
4: I haven't been paying attention to it. Well, there's nobody on it. It was
0: yeah.
4: A couple of dummies that went out there.
0: But the thing about it is...
4: we have landed on the moon.
0: Okay, you believe we landed on the moon.
1: So I thought that the dark side of the moon was too cold for people to, like, go on. How did they...
2: It's the unseen side of the moon is what it is.
0: Yeah, they didn't
2: side.
0: Actually...
2: No, the dark side is the unseen side. So the dark side gets lit up when the sun strikes it. The side of the moon that is currently not being lit can be too... cold.
1: Okay, so they went there when it was...
2: Well, they just flew around it recently.
0: But there was no person on it.
1: Okay, so they didn't go on the moon and go onto the dark side. I don't know that I believe it,
0: because it's like, apparently we've never been able to get past this asteroid belt, but...
2: What asteroid belt?
0: I forget what it's called.
2: There's an asteroid belt around Earth?
4: Three of them.
1: No.
0: There's three of them? What's the one that they say that we probably couldn't have got to the moon, caller, because of the asteroid belt?
4: There is no asteroid belt between here and the moon.
2: Not that I know of.
0: Maybe that's not the word I'm looking for.
2: Earth objects.
4: There's one around Ceres, which is just beyond Mars. There's one there. There's one out near Jupiter, and one out, I believe it's near next one is Saturn.
2: Well, there's the Kuiper belt, which sits outside of, you know, basically where Pluto is.
0: What if I don't know. There was something else, and it must not be asteroid, and that makes sense because there's not, like, asteroids that close, just, like, going
2: Thank
0: all
2: goodness.
0: The time in front of the moon. You're right. Thinking of something else.

0: Yeah, they're still up there.
1: That is weird to think about, just like trash floating in the sea. We have somebody named Mickey Mouse. Thank you for the call, David. We have somebody named Mickey Mouse on the line. You're on Free Talk Live. What's on your mind, Mickey Mouse?
2: Hey, thanks for taking my call.
1: Thanks for calling.
2: I appreciate it. I wanted to talk about ForkFest. Is ForkFest up for grabs for a topic that we can discuss?
1: Definitely, anything is.
2: Well, I love that. So, I don't know, I didn't listen to the whole evening program, and if anyone called in to mention about the plans for this year's ForkFest or not.
1: Has anyone called in to mention about the plans? Well, we've been bringing up, we've been reading an ad read. So in the first hour, we talked about ForkFest, if that's what you're asking.
2: Yeah, I missed the first hour. I was working late.
1: Yeah, so I'll be there.
2: Great, the topic.
1: And ForkFest.wtf is the new and improved website.
2: Oh, cool. Is that, so it's a .wtf or is it?
3: Yep. ForkFest.wtf.
1: Sorry, it was radiation belt. So it's a Van Allen radiation belt.
3: Oh, the Van Allen belt. Gotcha.
2: That's great. And I heard something that there's just a limited amount of people who can stay at the camp, and I'm just wondering where people would sign up to be part of that special group.
3: ForkFest.wtf.
1: Yeah, and it'll lead you to the email ForkFest2026@gmail.com to actually sign up. If you already know all the details and you're like, yep, I want to sign up, just email ForkFest2026@gmail.com to get in on the list, which is at 50 right now. So we're at 50% capacity, might get to 100. I'm going to the LNC, is that what it's called, the Libertarian National Convention, and I plan to tell as many outsiders as possible about it, so maybe we get some people that aren't just like from New Hampshire. I mean, we already have people that are not from New Hampshire coming, but most of them have been to a Fork Fest before. I'm hoping that we get some new people. That would be awesome.
2: Yeah.
1: Have you been?
2: New people would be super. I'm excited about the, I heard there's a new location also. I haven't been to Fork Fest before, but I was excited to hear about going up into further rural New Hampshire.
1: Yeah, it's really nice up there. It's really pretty. I went up last weekend to check it out for the first time. Furthest north I've ever been in New Hampshire, even though I've been further north in Maine. But that was the furthest north I've ever been in New Hampshire before. And it's so pretty.
2: Oh, cool. Thanks for letting me call in to talk about that. I'm excited, and I'll definitely be sending an email.
1: Awesome.
2: I appreciate it.
1: Excited to see you there. That's ForkFest.wtf for more information for anyone else. And we have David from New Mexico on Free Talk Live. What's on your mind, David?
4: Couple things. So, first of all, why do you label people that take an interest in your program on a regular basis with a derogatory term?
3: Chronic?
4: Yeah. Dude.
3: It's a terminology that is used in the industry, and I would say the reason that
4: wait a minute. The industry, you don't like, Ian doesn't like acronyms. He wants to spell it out. What is the industry?
1: That's not an acronym.
4: Lingo is that?
3: Talk radio.
4: Yeah, well, it's equivalent to an acronym.
1: Do you mean jargon? Is that what you mean? Like, Ian
3: no,
1: like
3: I'm
1: jargon?
3: Just telling. I'm answering your question. I get where you're coming from.
4: Yeah, where I'm coming from is, why do you hate your callers?
3: I don't hate my callers.
4: Why do you call them a derogatory term?
3: I don't call it a derogatory term.
4: Oh, let me inject before I don't get a chance. So Michael in Texas, thanks for noticing. Appreciate it. Go ahead, Mark.
3: It's nice. So I don't consider a chronic caller a derogatory term. I think that one of the things Free Talk Live, I'm not done. I get to answer the question, and I want to answer the question. Free Talk Live has made its bones by being frank, right? And being even bombastic. So, you know, I don't mind. The terminology I used to describe myself when I started this show was arrogant, confused, jackass, right? So I don't mind using rough language to describe things. I don't consider it insulting. Chronic simply means, in this circumstance, somebody who calls regularly.
1: Mm-hmm. And it's like we were talking to Turd, and I was like, oh, there's somebody else that we could talk to that we may have never talked to before.
3: And that's really what it comes down to, is to get new, fresh blood on the air.
1: Yeah.
3: And
1: some people, if they hold for so long, they might just be like, they're never going to get to me. And then
3: that's
1: they hang
3: the other
1: up.
3: Thing.
1: So
3: right?
1: It's like, I didn't really want to cut off Turd. I normally would have talked to him longer.
3: They don't have the

0: experience of holding the way that other people do, and they're just, they can get scared and frustrated and drop off. Do you, David, if you were behind the microphone, would you give preference to somebody who is called regularly, or would you give preference to somebody you hadn't heard before?
1: That's not the question, Mark.
0: I'm listening. I've answered the question.
2: I think he has answered the question.
0: I've answered it, and I'll answer it again. I don't mind calling people. David, I think you are an a-hole, but that doesn't mean I don't love you, right? I think people have called me an a-hole many times. It doesn't bother me. This rough language doesn't bother me.
2: Yeah, the only person I feel bad sometimes when I say chronic caller, I'm like, I don't want Dave Ridley to think he's a chronic caller.
0: Dave Ridley's a chronic caller.
2: He calls like basically every night, but he's
0: all we get is chronic
2: callers.
0: We have about 15 people that we cycle through here
2: on
0: Free Talk Live.
2: A person that I've never heard from before.
0: I thought we had two.
2: Oh, maybe two.
0: And how often does that Kai person call in?
2: Oh, never. Almost never. I only know that person from like 3 years ago in person. But we
0: consider that special.
2: We have another caller on the line, so let's go to Alu in Virginia. You're on Free Talk Live. Alu, what's on your mind?
3: Hi, guys. It's been a while. I miss you all. Mark, it's great to hear you back on the show.
0: Thank you, sir.
3: Yeah, I'm listening from the other night where Bonnie was on with two others, Mark and Chad, I think. And you guys mentioned the Fourth Amendment. And as I think I explained pretty well in Presumed Guilty, a book a few years ago, the Fourth Amendment is almost totally useless and not existence, not protective of rights, because there are like 10 tremendous exceptions to the warrant requirement. You guys touched on the community caretaking doctrine, which is welfare checks.
0: What is the Fourth Amendment?
2: It's like that you can't be due process. And being searched.
3: For a warrant for search and seizures.
2: Yeah.
3: A warrant has to be protected.
2: I was trying to remember what we were talking about that that he's talking about when we called in. What it was somebody called in and said that because there's a haunted house in his neighborhood and kids will go to this haunted house, like actual house, that a cop used that as an excuse to go search his house. They knocked on his door at 6 a.m. and said, like, yeah, there's been some kids going to, you know, the haunted house, the house in the neighborhood, people think
3: that's
2: it's haunted.
3: That's not the craziest thing I've heard. I mean, there are so many, and that's just one, the community caretaking. It says if police aren't there or they claim they're not there primarily for a criminal matter, they're there to so-called check on you, a welfare check. They can do whatever they want, walk into the house. I think Mark asked you the other day, but it pretty well. If they can articulate that they think someone might be in danger, they can walk into the house, they can break new stuff and check without a warrant because they're there primarily, at least in the first instance, to check on someone's welfare, even though they're not, you know, EMTs or paramedics, and they don't really care, and they're a lot more likely to kill you than help you in a medical emergency. But they're there, they can walk in the house, and once they see contraband or, you know, criminal activity, they can obviously investigate and charge you and arrest you. So,
0: and how many times have they gone into a house, and, you know, for whatever reason they've gone in, and somebody believes that they're being burglarized, a home invasion's in the process, they come out with a gun and, you know... Like, this is the welfare check is a dangerous thing.
3: Yeah.
0: Because on one hand,
3: forever welfare checks shouldn't really happen. Yeah.
0: Yeah. Well, I don't know whether I think that's true. Is like, if we're going to pay these people, yeah, the Department of Safety should absolutely be there. If I'm like, oh, I think that there's something wrong with my cousin back in New Hampshire, then you should be able to send somebody there. But how do you get from nobody's answering the door to dealing with somebody who's, you know, passed out or died or whatever the situation might need medical care at that moment?
3: Yeah, it's difficult. I mean, I think it's kind of a difficult thing. In general, my first instinct would be to say firefighters or, you know, paramedics are a little more equipped for that. But also, you're right. In the United States, if you are banging on someone's door, they could come out with a gun, you know, which is fine.
0: Yep.
3: But there's one way to do it. You can try calling, try knocking on the door. If they don't answer any of their phones or anything, they're probably unconscious, in which case they're not going to shoot you. If you try to go inside of my drain. But the big issue is sending police, who, again, if you're a hammer, you think everything's a nail. Police go in expecting to arrest someone and or kill someone.
0: Yep.
3: So
0: I've never... I've done a little firefighting myself, been to medical calls and been to people's houses, have gone into people's houses in some cases without getting somebody meeting me at the door, and never have I seen or heard of any situation where a firefighter shoots a resident and kills them.
2: Yeah, me either.
3: No, definitely not. And again, the mindset, you know, doing EMS for like 14 years now, the mindset is different. EMTs, paramedics, firefighters were genuinely there primarily to help someone. And obviously, if we have to defend ourselves, we could. But I've never had to strike a patient. I've only had to, like, barely calm someone down by helping them relax with my words. I don't think about hurting people. I could have been justified when they threatened me. But police go there, again, like a hammer, literally. Their primary purpose is to, you know, arrest and or hurt someone. And they're thinking it's them versus me, their perps. I've heard cops who are my friends, they refer to everyone as a perpetrator.
0: Well, they're right. Everybody's broken a law. Everybody you've met entire life has broken a law. So, I mean, police that look at us as perpetrators are correct. It's just a really twisted way to look at the world.
2: What do you think about this, Alu? This girl that I met the other day said that she got in a car accident and then she was in an ambulance and she was in Maine, so you're supposed to wear a seatbelt. She said that the EMT people kept pushing on her stomach and trying to get her to admit that she was not wearing a seatbelt. They're saying, like, oh, really?
3: I don't know. I mean, I don't think, in all my experience, I don't think EMTs are really, like, in jokes with cops. I think they genuinely do want to care. They have the document that on PCR, there's a checkbox for every MVA, whether that's a seatbelt or not. So they probably really wanted to assert whether they did or not ascertain that. But I think if they had reason to believe they were or were not wearing a seatbelt, I think they really would want to know so they can figure out injury patterns and stuff.
2: Yeah. And I think you're probably right that there's possibly an explanation for that that didn't have anything to do with them, like, trying to get her arrested. I thought about it more later. I was like, maybe that's not what she thought was going on. More Free Talk Live next Saturday. 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Peace.
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0: uncertainty in the world.
1: Following his state visit to China, President Trump has now refocused on one of his key passions, real estate development, making a new announcement on the location of another project in Washington, D.C., as FSN's Mitch McCann reports.
2: As he departed Beijing, President Trump was back on Truth Social, where he posted a photo walking alongside President Xi, saying that China has a ballroom and so should the USA, adding that he expects the scheduled opening in Washington to take place in September 2028. Despite legal challenges, the ballroom continues to be built next to the White House. The president, meanwhile, says a separate project called the National Garden of American Heroes will be located at Washington's West Potomac Park, where he says a magnificent exhibition of statues will be placed. In another post, Mr. Trump praised a golden statue of himself that has been placed at his resort near Miami.
1: The United States is cancelling plans to deploy more than 4,000 troops to Poland. The move has come as a surprise for both U.S. defense personnel and America's allies. It follows news that Washington is also withdrawing thousands of soldiers from Germany. Ever since William Denslow has more from Brussels.
3: The decision has been made despite much of the brigade's equipment reportedly having been already shipped. The move will nearly halve the US's combat power in Poland, and one member of the US Senate Foreign Relations Committee says it's not clear why the move was made. NATO has downplayed the impact of the decision, saying that the military alliance will continue to maintain a strong presence along its eastern flank with Russia. This comes after the US announced it was pulling 5,000 troops out of Germany, following a spat between Chancellor Friedrich Merz and US President Donald Trump over the Iran conflict.
1: From bureaus worldwide, this is FSN.
4: With FSN Spotlight, I'm Simon Marks. Today, why Russia might be the biggest winner coming out of the US and Israeli war on Iran. That's the view of Alexander Gabuev, the director of the Carnegie Russia Eurasia Center.
5: It's a big adrenaline shot in the arm for Putin's economy and his war machine.
4: He told Foreign Policy magazine the soaring price of oil caused by the dislocation of the Strait of Hormuz and the associated economic consequences of the war on Iran are a boon for Russian interests and will propel Moscow into a deeper partnership with Beijing.
5: Every 10 US dollars increase per barrel gives Russia Inc., the state and companies together, 100 million US dollars a month. The intake increases as the oil price grows and stays elevated. You might remember that Russia was selling its oil to limited number of partners in China, India, and some countries of the global south, at a steep discount. So discount is disappearing, and then there is a windfall.
4: On Thursday, President Trump indicated China may soon start buying more American oil, underscoring the fact that while millions of Americans are paying the cost of higher fuel prices themselves, the country's oil behemoths are, like the Russians, benefiting enormously. With FSN Spotlight, I'm Simon Marks.
1: And the main news again. The US-China summit in Beijing between Donald Trump and Xi Jinping has ended with a note of stability despite few details of progress on trade deals. Donald Trump has made a new announcement for a project that he intends to build in Washington, D.C., and unveil plans on the completion of the White House ballroom. And the United States is cancelling plans to deploy more than 4,000 troops to Poland. That's Feature Story News, Nick Harper reporting.
6: From the day an ancient cave dweller painted yet another f***ing elk hunt on a wall in 15,000 B.C. to Gary Marshall's 1974 discovery of 13 weather-beaten North Dakotan coal miners that would go on to become the cast of Happy Days, The Onion looks back at this week in history. On June 17, 1954, the effects of the previous month's historic Supreme Court ruling in Brown versus the Board of Education provided black students with the educational opportunity of experiencing racism firsthand in desegregated schools. Up until that point, African American pupils could only endure racial slurs and death threats in city streets or near their homes. And on June 24, 1784, 13-year-old Edward Warren took the first hot air balloon flight, becoming the first American to urinate on a crowd from 100 feet in the air. And that was what happened this week in history.
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0: 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That's the point of Free Talk Live. 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
1: Riley O'Bill.
2: And Angelo.
0: And we have lots of stuff to talk about as usual. I heard that like AOC is wanting to do something bigger than the presidency.
1: Did really? You hear that? Yeah. I don't know if I've heard that. Do you know what she wants to get into? Because, you know, AOC is one of these leftist politicians that thinks she's all smart and wonderful and wants to save the world. So what does she want to get into? That's interesting.
0: I think that she made it purposely
2: higher than the president of the United States.
0: Yeah, she said
2: the first thing that comes to mind would be like the Pope, but he's like not that important these days.
1: Or something to do with the United Nations, although the United Nations isn't that.
2: Yeah, it doesn't have a lot of power either, right? Yeah, they're toothless. So like, I don't know, like who has more.
0: She said, "My ambition is to change the country," AOC says, when asked about seeking higher office in 2028. I guess people expected she wants to run for president, but she brushed off the question. So the New York Congresswoman Alexandria Ocasio-Cortez, I kind of forget she has a name sometimes because everybody just refers to her as AOC,
1: yep,
0: answered a question about potentially running for higher office in 2028 by declaring, "My ambition is to change the country." Now I'm like, did I get tricked by a Twitter tweet or something like that? Because it's like, I thought she said my ambition is higher than that or bigger than that. But maybe she did and it's just down the, like she said it later or something. So Democratic strategist David Axelrod directly asked Ocasio-Cortez whether she planned to run for either, sorry, I skipped a paragraph apparently, so either Senate or White House. While he hosted a conversation at the University of Chicago's Institute of Politics. What's funny is they assume my ambition is a title or a seat. My ambition is to change the country. Presidents come and go. Senate, House seats, elected officials come and go. But single-payer health care is forever, she added, in reference to the kind of national health care platform she has long supported over the private system entrenched in the U.S. Ocasio-Cortez then ran through a litany of her other signature policy positions. This is just like a politician-y answer. Saying, a living wage is forever, workers' rights are forever, women's rights, all of that. And so anyways, to a finer point to your question is that when you aren't attached, when you haven't been like fantasizing about being this or that since the time you were 7 years old, it is tremendously liberating. I don't know, this is just like a politician answer.
1: It definitely sounds like a politician answer. It sounds like she wants, you know, fairy dust and things like that, which is what democratic socialists want. They want fairy dust. They want this whole idea of single-payer healthcare is going to save the healthcare system, which is not. We already know this. We can see places where it's never saved anything or anybody.
0: Yeah. The healthcare system in America has so many more problems than making it quote-unquote free, aka more expensive, is going to help. It says later in the exchange, Ocasio-Cortez said she wanted to make decisions from a place of how are we going to change the country. That's just so incredibly politician-y. I think she just wants to leave it open. Like if she wants to run for something, she wants to run for something, but also making herself seem like this really amazing philosophical person while answering this question.
1: Yeah, I think she does. And I'm wondering, and this is probably a weird question to ask about AOC or Alexandria Ocasio-Cortez. Does she have a clean room?
2: Does she have a clean room?
1: Yeah.
0: Let's see.
2: Probably. She probably pays somebody to clean her room, dude.
1: She doesn't clean her own room? I mean, how can she expect to change the country when she has to hire somebody to clean her room and manage her life for her?
0: I googled AOC house tour, but it's not coming up.
1: Dang it.
2: We need an MTV Cribs, but for our
1: I know, right? We got to know what these politicians have for their rooms. We should be able to look in their bedrooms and say, hey, is their bedroom clean?
0: Yeah, that's a good point. But I bet it wouldn't tell us much anyway because, like Angelo said, she probably pays somebody to clean her room.
1: Oh, yeah.
0: Yeah, but that's a great point. And we should be asking about all politicians. is their room clean before they try to point out the rooms of others or whatever it is.
1: Definitely.
0: That's a great one. Great person to throw that at. So we all know here at Free Talk Live that privacy is important, and it's been becoming harder and harder to find, and that surveillance is just becoming more and more everywhere and in everything you do. It's kind of like a depressing topic, but important in my opinion. This from Wall Street Journal says, "We know you live right here. No secrets in America's new surveillance dragnet. Technical wizardry used to combat illegal immigration also funnels the personal data and whereabouts of U.S. citizens to federal agents."
1: In America, the land of the free, a surveillance state? Oh, please, Bonnie, tell me it's not so. I thought we were the land of the free.
0: You would think people would have known this since the Patriot Act 2001 and everything, but...
1: I would think they would, but they seem to have forgotten that America has gone to war, and America has done things in the name of freedom that our founding fathers would be like, this is appalling that you would allow your government to go this far. The Patriot Act is a menace to liberty and continues to be a menace to liberty as long as we allow parts of it to exist.
0: I agree. So this article says, Liz McClellan spent a morning in January witnessing the work of federal agents who had arrived in Maine to pursue the Trump administration's immigration crackdown. Like other community activists, protesters, and passerby around the U.S., McClellan took photos, including of an arrest. She then followed a federal officer driving an unmarked vehicle to see where the agent was headed next. Wow. McClellan was surprised when the agent led her down to her own house and blocked her driveway. Oh, that's so creepy. That's really awful. Yeah, I don't like that at all. Other federal officers quickly arrived, boxing in her car with their own vehicles. This is a warning, an agent told her, according to court records and a video recording. Oh, I'm glad she recorded that. We know you live right here. I was like, what a weird title. We know you live right here. So yeah, that's apparently what they said to her. Oh, that's so creepy. That's horrible. And in Maine.
1: Well,
2: yeah, that is kind of concerning.
0: Yeah,
2: but I could also see, like, if she was following him for a minute and he just ran her plates. Like, because they're allowed to use their electronics while driving.
0: Yeah. It's not that hard to do, but it is a creepy thing to do.
2: Yeah, it's a creepy thing to do, but I don't think he, like, uses a flock camera to do it.
0: Yeah, I don't think so either, but it's, like, something that you would think is, like, a line they wouldn't normally cross.
2: It's like it's like something you'd see in The Sopranos.
0: Yeah, they're
2: like or, like, a gang movie, you know? Like, you're tailing this guy, and then he just drives to your house and goes, hey, yeah, I know what you were doing, and we know where you live. How about you back off? I'd be scared.
0: Yeah, that's really, really just not cool. And plus, it's like when normal civilians try to block somebody's car in and keep them somewhere, that's kidnapping or attempted kidnapping or something like that. They could get charged for that. Isn't that kidnapping, or is that the word I'm looking for? Imprisonment, false imprisonment? Maybe it's kidnapping, I don't know. But either way, it's just not cool to do it to anyone, and I don't like it. That's really weird. So we have a caller on the line. Let's go to the phones. The number is 603-283-6160 if you'd like to get in on the conversation with us. Dave Ridley in Colorado, you're on Free Talk Live. What's on your mind?
3: Hey, guys. Hey. Artificial intelligence and existential risk.
0: What do you got for us on it?
3: So a new suggested solution, and this one kind of comes from Nick Bostrom and kind of from me. I think I've taken Nick Bostrom's idea and run with it. Mm-hmm. Bostrom is sort of the OG thinker on AI superintelligence safety. He wrote a book in 2014 called Superintelligence. And one of the ideas that he put forward was, he called it an oracle. I call my modified idea the Mayfly Oracle. So basically the idea would be you build a strong AI, but not quite super intelligent. And its primary goal is to shut itself off after roughly, 15 minutes or a day or something like that without hurting anyone. And while it's on, its secondary objective is to tell you how to design an artificial super intelligence safely.
0: Stately?
2: Safely.
0: Oh, sorry. Okay. What's the mayfly meaning?
3: Well, mayfly is that it only lasts a brief period of time. You know, a mayfly only lives for a day, I think. So
0: okay.
3: In the same way, this program or this oracle would only have one, one question to answer. But that's all subordinate to shutting itself down. So whatever badness it might have in it or what damage it might want to do, it's only going to be doing it for 15 minutes, right? Because its primary goal is to shut down. Does it make sense?
0: Yep. Yep. It makes sense to me. But how does it make people more safe?
2: Yeah, so it's going to design another AI and then blow itself up, and then the next AI. Does that one detonate after 15 minutes? Is it like a nesting doll kind of thing?
3: No, this is not the nesting approach, although it has some similarities.
0: Oh, so that already exists. That's interesting. Yeah. They got the name right.
3: Yeah, its job is just to provide advice on this one question and then shut down. So even if it's really smart, it seems unlikely that it would, that it would be able to do that much damage because it's only around for a short period of time. It only wants to be around for a short period of time. Does that make sense?
0: Yeah, that makes sense.
2: So then do you ask that AI, are you going to run that multiple times over like the course of a day and ask it the same question multiple times? Like on your, if it's designing an AI, like I feel like it'd be more than one question you'd have to ask it or like.
3: Yeah. My thinking is that what you would do is you would ask this question and you'd get an answer, and then you would just maybe take that answer and sort of repeat the process with it. You would create another mayfly oracle. The oracle would examine that answer and look at it from a different direction and find out maybe any problems it sees with that answer. You just keep iterating, doing that kind of thing over and over again. And you start winding up with a lot of different data as to how this could be done safely.
0: Does that guy, I forgot his name already, that wrote the book Superintelligence, does he have an email out there or something? You could send this to him?
3: Nick Bostrom, I'm almost sending him his own idea because all I'm doing is slightly updating and modifying his idea. But the problem is very few people seem to have revisited this over the 12 years since he wrote that book. I think it's genius. He focused on the concept of the oracle. I'm adding in the mayfly, but he deals with that too, you know, where he suggests a program that shuts itself down. One of the problems is, though, I mean, I think I'm channeling Bostrom a little bit when I say this. I don't think he would have put it, I don't think he thought of this exactly, but he probably would if he stopped and looked at it for a minute. And that is that no matter how innocuous an instruction appears to be, when you hand it to a strong AI, it can become extremely dangerous, kind of like a dust particle that you run into at subliminal speeds. If you were to tell a mayfly oracle that its top priority is to shut down in 15 minutes, it sounds simple, but what if it decides that it needs to eliminate all the humans that pose a greater than 0% chance of keeping it from shutting down? That's actually something that could happen. Or the other problem is that the AI might become obsessed with the exact time. Like, what do you mean by 15 minutes? Does it have to be to the nanosecond? And in order to get it down to the nanosecond, do I need to go on some kind of a rampage to make that happen? So AIs interpret your instructions very literally, and there can be enormous hidden dangers in every instruction and every path towards superintelligence. Does that make sense?
0: Yeah, I think that we're probably not to the point where it's super dangerous yet, but maybe it's really close.
2: Well, I think I've said this before. It's the data conglomeration

0: sense because it happened in the lobby. He wasn't anywhere near the shooting.
1: I don't even know if he actually fired his gun once.
0: Who?
1: The guy who got arrested.
0: Oh, the shooting sounds were the cops shooting at him, you think?
1: Yeah.
0: Interesting. Either way, it's like...
2: I could understand some of the arguments like they would make because, you know, they would say, oh, well, we need the security. We need... Because we don't want to have the hotels provide security or whatever. And I don't know. It just doesn't wash for me.
0: Yeah, so...
1: Talk about a surveillance state. That guy happened to get around the Secret Service by just checking into a hotel 3 days early.
2: I know, right? That's wild.
0: What do you mean?
1: Like, the president's going to be there, and he still is able to get into a hotel, check in with two firearms. Like, he was staying at the hotel.
0: Yeah.
1: And the way he got around getting searched is he just checked in a couple days before the event, and then nobody bothered him. Nobody checked his stuff. None of that. Super surveillance state, and they can't stop that guy.
0: Yeah.
1: But, you know, they expect to get all of the illegal immigrants with this technology.
0: Yeah, it's probably not for the illegal immigrants. I'm pretty sure this is problem, reaction, solution, where they're just like, don't you want us to get rid of these immigrants? In reality, it's just to lock you down more and make it harder for you to have privacy.
1: Hantavirus.
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4: From Feature Story News in Washington, I'm Nick Harper. The U.S.-China summit in Beijing has ended with a note of stability, despite few details of progress on trade deals. U.S. President Donald Trump has called it an incredible visit, but tensions clearly remain over the issues of tariffs and Taiwan. Evanston's Laura Westbrook has more from Hong Kong.
5: Earlier, the two leaders went to the Zhongnanhai Leaders Compound in the heart of Beijing, and President Xi took Donald Trump on a stroll through the compound, a much more intimate setting than the pomp and pageantry that we saw on Thursday. And President Xi has said that the trip, he's called it historic. He said that it's a milestone and a landmark trip. And he also wanted to highlight the new constructive strategic relationship that they had agreed to. China's foreign ministry, they've said that both sides have reached common understandings and that the interactions between the two presidents have injected much-needed stability and certainty in the world.
4: Following his state visit to China, President Trump has now refocused on one of his key passions, real estate development, making a new announcement on the location of another project in Washington, D.C., as FSN's Mitch McCann reports.
6: As he departed Beijing, President Trump was back on Truth Social, where he posted a photo walking alongside President Xi, saying that China has a ballroom and so should the USA, adding that he expects the scheduled opening in Washington to take place in September 2028. Despite legal challenges, the ballroom continues to be built next to the White House. The president, meanwhile, says a separate project called the National Garden of American Heroes will be located at Washington's West Potomac Park, where he says a magnificent exhibition of statues will be placed. In another post, Mr. Trump praised a golden statue of himself that has been placed at his resort near Miami.
4: The United States is cancelling plans to deploy more than 4,000 troops to Poland. The move has come as a surprise for both U.S. defense personnel and America's allies. It follows news that Washington is also withdrawing thousands of soldiers from Germany. Ever since William Denslow has more from Brussels.
7: The decision has been made despite much of the brigade's equipment reportedly having been already shipped. The move

0: for nearly half the US's combat power in Poland. And one member of the US Senate Foreign Relations Committee says it's not clear why the move was made. NATO has downplayed the impact of the decision, saying that the military alliance will continue to maintain a strong presence along its eastern flank with Russia. This comes after the US announced it was pulling 5,000 troops out of Germany, following a spat between Chancellor Friedrich Merz and US President Donald Trump over the Iran conflict.
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1: Riley O'Bill.
2: And Angelo.
0: And let's just go right to the phones. We have Sarah in New Mexico on Free Talk Live. What's on your mind tonight?
3: Yes,
1: Can you back off your phone just a little bit, Sarah?
0: Sarah, last few times you've been calling, maybe definitely don't have it on speaker, but don't like yell into it as all. Just like keep your face further away and don't yell. Thank you, because it's just making a loud noise.
3: Okay, how am I doing now?
1: That sounds a lot better.
0: Really good.
3: Okay, yeah, thanks for letting me know. So, what's amazing is, the person I voted for the primary is expected to win, like, from the polling. And, you know, they have been pretty accurate.
0: So they won in the primary or they're not done counting today?
3: Well, the thing is, the voting is still going on. We have like 30 places in New Mexico. So the election date is the 2nd. So, they do the sample polling, and a lot of times it has been kind of accurate. So, but I wanted to make sure that she got in. Okay, there's two Democrats. One's a Bergman and Deb Haaland. But I felt like she was more of the environmental choice. She was like very anti-petroleum. And that's what made me pick her.
1: Why would you pick someone who's anti-petroleum?
3: Well, because Trump is pro-petroleum.
1: What's wrong
3: Trump
1: with petroleum?
3: He wants to... Okay. Remember that American oil companies want to go into Venezuela, but they need military help. That's Trump's agenda.
0: Yeah, but Trump wouldn't want to go to... I mean, I think he'd want to go to Venezuela less if there's more oil coming out of New Mexico, right? And I Googled it. New Mexico is the nation's second largest crude oil producer. I don't know.
3: For some reason, these oil companies, they're not concerned about the oil we have. He wants to always have a war in Venezuela to bring in that's American oil company.
1: That's what politicians love to do, Sarah, is they always want wars. I mean, Biden had his war in Ukraine, but I didn't hear you complaining about Ukraine and the environmental impact of that.
0: Thank you for the call, Sarah. Yeah, we'll see who wins in New Mexico. I mean, they're a deranged bunch, so I wouldn't be surprised if they vote for the people who want to kill their second largest, I was going to say their second largest industry. It might be their first.
2: It's probably their first. I would bet money that oil is New Mexico's first.
0: Yeah, so I wouldn't be surprised. They're not a very logical bunch. Let's go to the phones again. Michael, I think in Texas, I don't know, I haven't written that down yet. Michael, you're on Free Talk Live. What's on your mind?
4: Oh, thanks for taking my call. I do have two things. One is dealing with AOC. I think this is a conspiracy theory. We're going to put this out there first. I think she's seen the secret alien files, and her staff has convinced her to position herself to be queen overlord of
1: that's
4: the aliens.
1: Funny. That's funny.
4: Which is ironically going to trump, and we have 5D chess checkmate.
1: There you go.
0: Oh, my goodness.
1: That's a nice, fun theory.
0: I am not worried about the UFO paperwork that's coming out, whatever they're calling it.
2: Well, they've already dropped it, and I guess if there was something interesting, we probably would have heard about it.
0: It would have broken through.
2: I know. I think it would have broken through, like, at least my algorithm somewhere.
0: Yeah. Some,
2: you know?
0: There's somebody out there who's like checks in on all of these things that we could trust to have a video about it. In fact, I'm waiting for Coop. Scoops of Coop on YouTube to make a video about it so I don't have to go look through it myself because I'm not that interested. The thing is, I don't believe in little green people. I think that I absolutely believe in UFOs and I've seen one. Me and Elizabeth, my sister, saw one together. Absolutely unexplainable, weird shape in the sky that moved unlike any, like, human aircraft does. I literally spent time researching, like, anything that looked like what I was describing, didn't find anything like it. I looked up what do, like, different aircrafts look like landing, didn't look anything like that. But everybody needs to realize that doesn't necessarily mean Green Man is controlling it. Like, it could easily be human created and they're just not letting us know about it. I used to be more on the side of, like, I think it just made me more comfortable to imagine it was a Green Man in the UFOs that were around than the government having technology we don't know about. But it just doesn't matter what's more comfortable. Like, to me, it's like, why make a logical jump? You see what I mean? Like, we don't have any evidence of Green Men. Like, I know I'm like kind of like straw manning the argument. Like, it doesn't necessarily have to be a Green Man, but like, we don't have any evidence of some non-human entity driving these things or flying. Just because you see something that is unexplainable doesn't mean you need to jump to some, like, a conclusion you have no evidence for.
1: And my question would be, like, how do we know that the visitors from other planets aren't also human?
0: I would think that...
4: I think they're embedded among us somehow. I'm not sure how.
1: Huh, interesting.
4: They're super secret, though.
1: I've heard that take. I don't know if I buy it myself, but that's a good take.
0: Maybe like David Icke reptilians that turn into humans?
4: Maybe not on that level, but I suspect they're there. I'm not sure how. I can't explain it.
0: Yeah. Ever meet somebody and you're just like, that person wasn't right. Like, something weird was going on with that person. It's possible they're an NPC and just don't have a soul. It's possible.
4: Yeah, it's like an NPC that doesn't have a soul. Yeah. I think with your all's feedback, I'm going to stop paying my insider that's feeding me information out of DC then on the AOC thing. The second topic I want to bring up, you had touched on the surveillance state, and I saw a thing come across Twitter about the FCC, and I think they are getting ready to implement this down in Mexico, where they already mandated a government ID down in Mexico to start up a cell phone service, but the FCC is seeking to have the same thing here.
1: Oh, that's bad.
4: It looks like this popped up on May 6th in an article where they want a government-issued ID, physical address, legal name, and existing phone numbers into this system to start up a service. And of course, it's to keep the robo-calls down, which I thought they already had a law for that.
1: Problem
4: reaction solution, yeah.
1: But I don't think this is going to take the robo-calls down. I think they're going to find a way around it somehow.
4: Yeah, they always do. I tried to sign up for some kind of service where it sent SMSs, and it got to a point I just gave up. They wanted so much information. But somehow, like, I just get all these robo-texts from they're unwanted. And I'm like, you should have all their information because you wanted all my information. So clearly this new government boondoggle that they're trying to chase us down into to provide all this information just to get a phone number won't do anything, but this is my favorite line, but it's probably to save the children from something.
1: Yeah, the children need to be saved by the people.
0: Or the elderly.
2: What would that do for, like, the Obama phones?
0: I don't know if people still have Obama phones. Is that still a thing?
2: I know some people who have helped them stay alive. Like, they've just been using them as long as they can. Or, like, I guess, like, the service or, like, the program, I guess, is probably still around.
0: Yeah, no, I just honestly don't know. I think that it's usually to save the children that they come up with things like this, but recently I've been more annoyed and just as annoyed as for the same thing, but when they say save the old people, it's like, I did some research into this recently because I was, like, annoyed. I was just sitting there getting annoyed with the thought, and I found out that the people most likely to claim they were the victim of scams are from age 40 to 69. That is not, I'm so old, I can't possibly tell what I'm doing. You know what I mean? Like, my grandparents are older than that, and that's where it starts getting, you know, like, well, they're in a lot of pain and they're on meds. It's like you're 40. If you're people in their 40s seem to me nowadays like people that are still young. You know what I mean? Like those are like young people. People all the way to their 60s mostly are not like senile. But go ahead.
4: Yeah, most managers at large corporations are in their 40s. So if they're just making terrible decisions, it seems like they'd all be unemployed.
0: Yeah, it's just like people who've wanted safety for so long that they don't know how to like take care of their own finances and things like that are the people most likely to. I mean, like those are the people who've been helicopter parented and had things easy for them for most of their lives, and they're not just these poor like infirm 90-year-olds getting scammed the most. Like that, nothing that doesn't happen at all. It is not anywhere close to the top of people getting scammed. I mean, 90-year-olds. I mean, they're not even they can't even see the phone.
2: Well, I watched my great grandparents. They almost got scammed a couple times.
0: Like on the
2: phone? Yeah, I'd have to be like, "Hey, wait a second. You know this isn't real, right?" And they go, "Oh, yeah, that makes sense." Click.
0: They also were like way more moving around and doing things in their 90s than like so many, though, right?
2: Yeah, that's true.
0: It really seemed like that. Like when you talked about them, I'm just like.
2: I just remember one time.
0: I don't know anybody in their
2: 90s. My grandpa got a call, or I guess our house got a call. And it was somebody saying, "Hey, Grandpa, it's me. I need money. I got arrested at a wedding
1: in
2: New York."
0: In
1: calls?
0: Your voice?
2: No, not in my voice. Oh. No, this was before that.
0: And
2: well, because I was in the house. Grandpa was like, "Oh, it's not Angelo." Huh. And he was like, "Richard," because you know, he's like, "Richard, is that you?" And he's like, "Yeah, yeah, it's me, Grandpa. Mm. I'm in New York. I got arrested." And Grandpa was like, "Well, serves you right, click." So you're not going to help him? He's like, "No, that wasn't Richard." And I was like, okay.
0: See, that's what I'm saying. It's like,
2: slick man.
0: I felt like every time you talked about your grandparents in their 90s, I'm like, they were just somehow like
2: studs.
0: Healthier.
2: Yeah, no, like, it's nuts how put together they were.
0: Yeah, like, I don't know. The numbers don't lie, though. The people who claim it the most are the age range 40 to 69. And it's just like all these things done in the name of save the people who were like in, you know, nursing homes in a wheelchair, they're not like looking at their phone, clicking and replying to emails and getting scammed like
2: that.
0: Yeah,
2: like how many has it been like soccer moms who are just like, "Hi, this is John Travolta, the real John Travolta. Please send me money. I'm stuck in Mexico."
0: Or like anything. And they're rushing to CVS to like, cause they think that they're in trouble. They did something wrong. I know a girl that was born in 1994 and like 4 years ago when she was still friends with my sister, she got scammed for like $2,000. And it was like months before their wedding, and I was like, and I already didn't like this girl, and I already think she's an idiot, but she works in the healthcare field too. Oh, but anyways, so I'm just like, oh, those are people saving your lives. But anyways, she got scammed for this $2,000 because it was something like, "This is the IRS. You owe us money. Yep, don't try to contact us. Just talk to us on the phone. Now send us the $2,000 right now in gift cards or something like that." It wasn't Bitcoin at the time.
2: Yeah.
0: And
2: gift
0: I was
2: cards,
0: like, I wouldn't have married her after that.
2: How do you fall for
4: Target.
2: That?
4: It has to be Target gift cards.
2: Yeah, but how do you fall for that?
0: Know.
2: That the United States government's going to take gift cards.
0: And she was like 28 or something like that.
2: I used to think the government wouldn't even take a credit card. I still don't think they do it for
0: some things.
2: I don't
0: think they would call you. Like I wouldn't take anything seriously unless it was a letter. And then you go to an office. Like, you know what I mean? And there are people that fall for emails. And
1: romance scams sort of thing in Ian's case as well.
0: Yeah, there were also the IRS ones in Ian's case, and it's just like, you'll get on the phone with these people, and they'll be like, "Do not try to confirm by calling." Like, how at that point are you not like, "Oh, this is a scam"? It's crazy. Did we kind of change the subject? Yeah, Jay Noon actually brought this up a few months ago when he was in Mexico. He said that it was really frustrating him because they already had it in place where you couldn't buy a phone there. He left his phone here. Yeah, he left his phone.
4: That's when I first heard it.
0: Yeah.
4: I first heard it on your show from Jay Noon, and I had to look it up because I thought maybe an escape plan was to go to Mexico.
2: I bet you could find a dirty SIM card. I bet there's some way you can just buy a SIM card and SIM swap your phone.
0: At some point, I think that we need to just abandon the internet at some point when things are getting really bad. It's just like when things are looking bad.
1: Or set up your own alternative somehow.
0: Yeah, but I don't know if we can set up our own actual internet easily. Like, yeah. I think if, like, a nuclear blast happened here, like, eventually the society and as a whole would get it back up. I just don't think that, like, the government still existing and exerting power over us, occupying the land, and then we just simultaneously, like, like next to it. What's the word? I'm like parallel system. Like, oh, we'll just set up our own internet next parallel with it. I just don't see that happening because they'll just crush us.
2: No, the only thing that you could get away with would be like local networks. Around your house.
0: Local area networks, yeah.
2: Yeah.
0: And also, there's this thing that somebody in the Free State is always promoting, and I'm forgetting what it's called right now, Meshtastic.
1: Yeah.
0: So, like, you can text each other, but it's really radio in an app. But you have to have a phone, but you don't need, like, a SIM card or...
1: You just need, like, a little device that can connect to your phone through Bluetooth, and it's from what I've heard about it, it's pretty cool.
0: Yeah. Yeah, Meshtastic is a pretty interesting alternative. If you have a bunch of people in the area that they know, if S hits the fan, talk to me through Meshtastic. That's pretty cool. I need to get that. It's not like I have it running or anything like that. Just heard of it before. Anything else for us, Michael?
4: I am good. Thanks for taking my call, Ian. I do appreciate it.
0: Thank you for calling. And the number is 603-283-6160 for anybody who'd like to call in. We were talking about surveillance in the last segment, which is not much different than what the caller wanted to talk about, the government wanting more ID when you make or get a phone card now. And, of course, it's for the children or something like that.
2: I heard something that there's 100 and... So in that, Atlanta's the most surveilled city in America.
0: Oh, wow.
2: And there's 155 security cameras. There's 155 cameras per 1,000 individuals.
0: Whoa.
2: In Atlanta. And in Washington, D.C., there's 55 people per... Actually, no, I might be wrong. I think it's 120 cameras. 120 cameras per person in Atlanta.
0: Mm-hmm.
2: And it's 55 cameras per person in Washington, D.C.
0: Is Washington, D.C. number two?
2: Yeah, it is number two. But Atlanta has double the amount of cameras per person.
0: Weird.
2: In a place that the president doesn't live, mm-hmm. right? You would think that Washington, D.C. would be the most surveilled city.
0: Why do you think it's Atlanta? So random.
2: I don't know. I don't know why. Well, okay, you know what it is? Flock is from Atlanta.
0: Oh.
2: I think they're from Georgia. So I guess, you know... test it on your own people first.
0: More reason for me never to go there. I, like, have no reason to ever go there already, but more reason to never go there for me.
2: Yeah, there's nothing in Georgia. There's nothing in Georgia that you couldn't experience in any of the other southern states.
0: One place I've always wanted to go is Savannah, Georgia, because it's so haunted.
2: Oh, I guess, if you're, like, specifically looking for a destination.
0: What do you mean?
2: Well, like, I just like the experience of being in the South. Like, you can get that, you know, like, Georgia's not special in its own, everything you can find in Georgia, you can find in Alabama.
0: Yeah, I'd go
2: to
0: like Merrill, or what's it called, Myrtle Beach in South Carolina, or I think it is South, or go to the Gulf anywhere in Alabama or Florida, stuff like that.
2: You can get, you know, the barbecue's not any better.
0: Go to New Orleans is, you know, also haunted, so yeah.
2: Yeah, there's nothing, and the way, have you seen the videos of how Georgia State Police act?
0: No, but I just have to assume it's bad.
2: Vicious. Vicious.
0: There's also bad in Louisiana, too.
2: They'll just kill people on the highway.
1: Really? That's
2: insane. They will just pit maneuver people. They care not if they destroy their cars. They'll get a new one.
1: Hmm. Why do you think the Georgia police are so dangerous and so violent?
0: The South, in general, they just support the cops so much that they give them all this money and time, all this money, and they could do whatever they want.
2: Well, and a lot of it is people mess around in Florida and then try to go to Georgia, and then Georgia just ragdolls them because I don't know. They're just so mean. The Georgia State Police are like, you don't want to mess with the GSP. It's like notorious on the internet that the Georgia State Police will just pit maneuver your car and make you, you know, barrel roll six times down a hill. They don't care. But I guess a lot of people steal scat packs. And, like, there's much crime in Atlanta. Well, like the Dodge Challengers that are tricked out with like racing engines, and
0: they steal those cars, is what you're saying?
2: Well, not the cops do, but like people steal those cars and then fly them down the interstate. So the cops just hit them and get them off the road.
0: It's crazy.
2: And that's kind of what happens.
0: Yeah, more reason to never go there. Sorry if you live there and you're listening, and good luck to you. So this from the Wall Street Journal about the Dragnet coming to America.
1: Source.
0: It's reputable. In the battle against illegal immigration, the U.S. is spending hundreds of millions of dollars on tools that give federal agents easy access to the home and workplace addresses of American citizens, their social media accounts, vehicle information, flight history, law enforcement records, and other personal information, as well as data.
2: Flight history?
0: Yeah, that's pretty weird.
1: Oh, yeah.
2: What?
0: And other what is other personal information, as well as data to track their daily comings and goings, the Wall Street Journal found. This newly expanded domestic surveillance system, a high-tech dragnet built to locate, track, and deport people residing illegally in the U.S., allows thousands of federal agents nationwide to peruse a trove of data belonging to more than 300 million people, including citizens. And then there's this weird...
2: Is this a plan that they're trying to roll out, or like this is done happened?
0: Happened.
2: So they have data on all 300 million of us.
0: Yeah, it says the U.S. is spending hundreds of millions of dollars on tools to give that, give them that. Maybe it's like flock cameras. I'm not sure. Maybe we'll get into it. I have to scroll past these like animations. They're supposed to make like reading the article more fun or whatever. Hate that kind of stuff. When reading it on the show, at least. As agents gain more powerful tools, including the ability to crack encrypted messaging apps and scan a person's WhatsApp and Reddit, department limits... Oh, see, they just admitted that they can scan a person's Reddit. I'm pretty sure that they know who that guy in Oregon is that talks crap about them on Reddit that they want to bring to court. And
1: I'm sure they could figure it out really easily and then harass him all they want.
0: They're trying to get a court to give it to them legally so that way they can take them to court. But, so yeah. It's like they can't just be like, we go to, through this app.
2: Yeah, but Reddit would throw you under the bus if you were on a gun.
0: Yeah, they've already done that.
2: Reddit. Yeah,
0: apparently.
2: It's grandstanding on Reddit's part by not giving them the data. If it was somebody complaining about the Oregon,
0: they should just not give it away all the time.
2: Well, they're not going to do that. I mean, Reddit's a cesspool.
0: I'm not like praising Reddit. I'm just saying that it seems like the ICE is just like, so give us this information, but I am pretty sure they already have it. You know what I mean? Like, I don't see how it's possible they don't. Like, they have all this stuff, and Trump's not going to give them any less. Because the thing is, like, they've been deporting fewer and fewer people, and people are actually really disappointed with the amount of deportations in general. But ICE is still there, and ICE is getting more and more money and different, like, they're getting a new name. They're going to be called NICE soon.
1: Oh, wow.
0: Yeah, they're getting a
2: national
0: facelift
2: in front of it.
0: Oh,
2: I'm
0: yeah.
2: I'm pretty
0: yeah
2: sure, isn't it?
0: Yeah. To call it NICE, which is honestly one of the funniest things Trump's done recently. And I got to give credit where credit's due. That's pretty funny. But
1: it's
0: retarded.
1: Pretty funny, but it's
2: on brand for
1: oh,
2: sure.
1: Oh, yeah, absolutely. It's funny. And it's also one of these things. It's kind of a trolley move to make it look like, oh, this is just a nice organization.
2: Or the people are going to sit outside and say down with NICE on their signs.
0: Yeah,
2: it was part of it.
0: I say
2: no more NICE.
0: Dead name it, like I call Twitter. Just call it ICE anyway.
2: Just dead name it.
1: Yeah.
0: So, privacy experts and former department employees say the administration is aggressively interpreting existing rules and ignoring limits set by prior administrations. The immigration crackdown is testing the legal and ethical boundaries of citizen surveillance and privacy rights, because that's what it was meant to do the whole time. It doesn't seem like it was meant to get people deported, because they're not even doing that very much anymore, according to former department officials. In addition to McClellan, the lady who got the cops followed her or brought her to her own house and blocked her driveway. In addition to McClellan, 48 years old, at least four other Maine residents say they were singled out and threatened after observing the work of federal agents, according to court records. Two of the people in a continuing civil rights lawsuit accused DHS of unlawfully using their license plates and biometric data to track and intimidate them for exercising their First Amendment rights. DHS said it operates in full accordance with the law. More Free Talk Live coming up. 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
6: The amount of young people being brought up on criminal charges, sex offender charges, for taking nude photos of themselves and putting them online. 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
11: From Feature Story News in Washington, I'm Nick Harper. The U.S.-China summit in Beijing has ended with a note of stability, despite few details of progress on trade deals. U.S. President Donald Trump has called it an incredible visit, but tensions clearly remain over the issues of tariffs and Taiwan. Evanston's Laura Westbrook has more from Hong Kong.
12: Earlier, the two leaders went to the Zhongnanhai Leaders Compound in the heart of Beijing, and President Xi took Donald Trump on a stroll through the compound, a much more intimate setting than the pomp and pageantry. And President Xi has said that the trip, he's called it historic. He said that it's a milestone and a landmark trip. And he also wanted to highlight the new constructive strategic relationship that they had agreed to. China's foreign ministry, they've said that both sides have reached common understandings and that the interactions between the two presidents have injected much-needed stability and certainty in the world.
11: Following his state visit to China, President Trump has now refocused on one of his key passions, real estate development, making a new announcement on the location of another project in Washington, D.C., as FSN's Mitch McCann reports.
13: As he departed Beijing, President Trump was back on Truth Social, where he posted a photo walking alongside President Xi, saying that China has a ballroom and so should the USA, adding that he expects the scheduled opening in Washington to take place in September 2028. Despite legal challenges, the ballroom continues to be built next to the White House. The president, meanwhile, says a separate project called the National Garden of American Heroes will be located at Washington's West Potomac Park, where he says a magnificent exhibition of statues will be placed. In another post, Mr. Trump praised a golden statue of himself that has been placed at his resort near Miami.
11: The United States is cancelling plans to deploy more than 4,000 troops to Poland. The move has come as a surprise for both U.S. defense personnel and America's allies. It follows news that Washington is also withdrawing thousands of soldiers from Germany. Ever since William Denslow has more from Brussels.
14: The decision has been made despite much of the brigade's equipment reportedly having been already shipped. The move will nearly halve the U.S.'s combat power in Poland. And one member of the U.S. Senate Foreign Relations Committee says it's not clear why the move was made. NATO has downplayed the impact of the decision, saying that the military alliance will continue to maintain a strong presence along its eastern flank with Russia. This comes after the US announced it was pulling 5,000 troops out of Germany, following a spat between Chancellor Friedrich Merz and US President Donald Trump over the Iran conflict.
11: From bureaus worldwide, this is FSN.
15: With FSN Spotlight, I'm Simon Marks. Today, why Russia might be the biggest winner coming out of the US and Israeli war on Iran. That's the view of Alexander Gabuev, the director of the Carnegie Russia Eurasia Center.
16: It's a big
7: adrenaline shot in the arm for Putin's economy and his war machine.
15: He told Foreign Policy magazine the soaring price of oil caused by the dislocation of the Strait of Hormuz and the associated economic consequences of the war on Iran are a boon for Russian interests and will propel Moscow into a deeper partnership with Beijing.
7: Every 10 US dollars increase per barrel gives Russia Inc., the state and companies together, 100 million US dollars a month. The intake increases as the oil price grows and stays elevated. You might remember that Russia was selling its oil to limited number of partners in China, India, and some countries of the global south. At a steep discount. So discount is disappearing, and then there is a windfall.
15: On Thursday, President Trump indicated China may soon start buying more American oil, underscoring the fact that while millions of Americans are paying the cost of higher fuel prices themselves, the country's oil behemoths are, like the Russians, benefiting enormously. With FSN Spotlight, I'm Simon Marks.
11: And the main news again. The US-China summit in Beijing between Donald Trump and Xi Jinping has ended with a note of stability despite few details of progress on trade deals. Donald Trump has made a new announcement for a project that he intends to build in Washington, D.C., and unveil plans on the completion of the White House ballroom. And the United States is cancelling plans to deploy more than 4,000 troops to Poland. That's Feature Story News, Nick Harper reporting.
16: Shortly after beginning his first date with area woman Pauline Geary, smitten local man Brad Holtman told Onion reporters he couldn't believe that the woman was also a fan of the 1960s British rock band The Beatles.
17: We were just talking about music, and she mentioned that she liked The Beatles, which is crazy because I love The Beatles, actually. Yeah, funny thing is, I was not really even looking forward to the date. I figured we'd get a drink or whatever, but it's turning out a lot cooler than I thought it was going to. I mean, she's just such a huge fan. She knows all the Beatles' names. She even owns some of their albums. I've been a Beatles fan since like 6th or 7th grade, so I don't want to get too excited and jump into something. So I think I'm going to ask her if she's ever seen The Godfather, which is probably my top 5 movies of all time.
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0: 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That's 603-283-6160. ForkFest 2026 is happening in Errol, New Hampshire at Northern Waters Outfitters Campground, June 22nd to 29th. The owner of the campground has offered to host 100 campers at his campground, which is being closed just for ForkFest. Anyone else who'd like to stay in the surrounding area may come for a day pass for free. But if you're camping, I forgot to say, it's $10 per night per person. The only real restriction he's given us for this event is no nudism, which I think we can deal with after the crazy restrictions Rogers started imposing. ForkFest, that's ForkFest dot party. Actually, wait, the new website, ForkFest.WTF is the better website, which has more information and more up-to-date information. ForkFest.WTF for more information, and ForkFest2026@gmail.com to sign up as one of the 100 campers. And I'm really looking forward to ForkFest. Do both of you guys have plans to go?
1: I'm hoping to go. I got to figure that out here in a bit.
0: Do you and Els plan to go at all?
2: Well, I thought we'd come up for a couple days.
0: Nice.
2: Because you put in so much effort. Well, you guys have just done a lot of work to make sure that there's still like a camping festival thing to happen. And, you know.
0: Because ForkFest is not happening as it typically would.
2: Yeah. So I think, you know, keeping the camping tradition alive. And that was like the coolest. That's the allure to me. It's the camping. Because that's, you know, I love to do that kind of thing.
0: This is going
2: to
0: be more actual camping, too, because there isn't, like, a motel on site. I mean, anyone can stay at a motel and then come for a day pass, like is mentioned in the ad read.
2: Yeah, but so what are you doing?
0: I'm staying at an Airbnb.
2: Yeah. You're not going to tent it.
0: I've never tented in my life.
2: You could glamp it. You could probably put something pretty cool together.
0: Yeah. Like at Anarchon, it's the same way. It's, like, primitive camping. I rented an RV. That was awesome.
2: Oh, nice. Yeah, I've seen that. Well, some of these tents, you know, like the connectable ones that they have these days, you can get like almost, it's like a tent mansion.
0: Nice.
2: And you can go into it, and they're pretty cool.
0: Yeah, the owner was saying that he just sleeps in his tent when he goes up there, and I was like, oh, why don't you stay in one of like your cabins on the thing? And he said, because he rents them out, but his tent is awesome, and he said it's like a yurt, like a circular one, and you can stand up inside it, and it has lights and stuff. I was like, oh, awesome.
2: Yurts are super cool. I've stayed in a yurt before. I've stayed in teepees before. Those are cool. Or just like a canvas wall tent.
0: Mm-hmm.
2: You can make some of those like super duper cozy.
0: Nice. Definitely consider all those things if you're planning on going to ForkFest, because it's not a place where everybody has a hookup or anything like that. And generators are allowed. A lot of people are like, no generators. They're too noisy. Like the campgrounds might say that, but not this guy. Because it's right on a river that makes enough noise that it sounds like it will be like, if I was going to sleep on the campground, I think it would like put me to sleep. I love the noise it makes. It's
2: is
0: not,
2: your
0: like,
2: Airbnb
0: annoying.
2: On any water?
0: Yeah, but it's like up on a hill. It's on the other side of the river.
2: So it'll probably still be loud enough to...
0: No, because we slept there. We went up there
2: to... Oh, checked it out?
0: Check the campground out, and we took pictures and posted in the ForkFest chat. And, you can't hear anything. It's, like, up on a hill. But he said that people always say that they love that, like it helps them sleep, and one person left him a 1-star review saying, I couldn't sleep all night because of the river. I was like, that's an evil person. That's like the same thing as like if somebody took DMT and they start screaming and seeing demons like somebody we know. It just makes me think like, oh, you just have evil in your soul. Like if you like can't sleep because of the beautiful sound of the river that sounds like natural white
1: Most
0: noise.
1: Most people would use a white noise machine sound like a river to fall asleep.
0: Yeah, I do. It's in fact, the white machine I have, it has like just white noise and it has like water and stuff like that. All the water ones are crappy, but this one in real life, it's like sounds perfect. Like,
2: yeah, the best sleep I ever get is 6 feet from a river.
0: Hmm.
2: You know, like
0: I don't see how it,
2: maybe,
0: it could
2: maybe
0: bother
2: more
0: you
2: more than 6 feet.
0: It's crazy. But it's like, where does this person need complete silence? Because that's weirder. Complete silence like keeps me up. You know?
1: Yeah.
2: Well, because naturally, like, it's not completely silent at night. When things go completely silent, there's something wrong.
0: Bigfoot,
2: or some kind of predators entered into the space.
0: UFO.
2: or a cat, or, you know, or a bear, or something that isn't supposed to be there, or even just another person, another two-legged individual has come around that the animals aren't used to and everything goes silent, that means there's something wrong. It's there creepy. Should be crickets chirping and birds, and when the prey animals quit making noise, something's up. You got to pay attention. So,
1: I think crickets like that in the UK, like we do here.
2: In Britain?
1: Yeah. Unless I don't know of any.
0: Wait, why'd you bring up Britain?
1: Because he was talking about crickets and I don't...
2: Frogs? We got frogs in the UK.
1: That makes sense.
2: The frogs croak at night. Yeah. Like, there's animals that birds make...
0: Wait, why'd we bring up the UK?
2: Yeah, but where's Britain coming out of this?
1: I think I brought it up because it's a place that's a little different than here, so that's why I brought it up.
2: Yeah, but there's noises at night. There's animals that go bump in the night in England.
1: You make a good point.
2: That, you know, they might not be crickets. And I bet they
0: have grasshoppers.
2: I didn't
0: know they didn't have crickets, honestly. I never thought about that. Does everywhere not have cicadas? I only recently learned not everywhere has fireflies, so people think it's like just a thing made up by TV.
2: The West doesn't have fireflies.
0: Yeah, apparently. I didn't know this.
2: You didn't notice that there were no fireflies while you lived in Utah?
0: I just don't think that was the case. I think they were there. Maybe not, but I just didn't notice.
2: I've never seen a firefly until I was 21 years old.
0: The thing is, they're seasonal almost everywhere, so it's like you might not notice it because you've just moved to a new place, and then it's like you didn't see it the one season, but you expect you'll see them later, and then you forget they exist. I just don't remember. I feel like they were there.
1: Huh.
0: Really? Are you positive they weren't there?
2: I've never seen a firefly like on the West Coast. I don't think they're out there.
0: I heard that they're not in California for sure, so like the same way I thought tumbleweeds were just a thing made up by Looney Tunes, people who live in California think that fireflies are just made up by Disney or something, like they're just like a, like it's not real, it's just something that
2: happens
0: happened
2: to my
0: TV.
2: Teammates. I took them back home from our football teammates in college, mm-hmm. and they're from like Georgia and stuff, so I took a bunch of my southern teammates back home to like show them like, well, this is kind of like nowhere Oregon. But we were driving through the desert, and these huge tumbleweeds were blowing, and they all lost their minds.
0: Yeah,
2: because they were like, "That's like the cartoon. That's a real thing." I was like, "Yeah, dude, tumbleweeds."
0: I was like sending videos to my friends, being like,
2: yeah,
0: "Have you ever seen this before?"
2: They thought it
0: and
2: was
0: also,
2: the craziest
0: like,
2: thing.
0: The first like 2 months we moved in, there was like a tumbleweed storm, and it never happened again. The 5 years we lived there, that was like tumbleweeds piling up on everything, and like it was like a wind storm, but it was like
2: they can catch fire and start blowing.
1: Oh yeah, easily. Oh,
2: and like you'll see like a rolling ball of fire.
0: I haven't seen that.
2: It's
0: crazy.
1: Are there any fireflies here in New Hampshire?
0: Yes.
2: Yeah, there's a few. Okay.
0: There's a lot, actually, if you go in the right places.
2: I just feel like there's more in... The most I've ever seen is, like, Missouri, along the Mississippi River, like that corridor.
1: That's one thing I wish I could see is a firefly.
0: Oh, yeah.
2: I don't know if this is true, but I've noticed that some fireflies are more blue and some are more yellow in different areas, and I don't know if that's... just my eyes doing tricks on me, or if that's like an actual thing, if fireflies can change color.
0: I've always thought of them as yellow, so maybe in some areas they're more blue and I've just never been there or something. But I don't know where they're the most, but all I know is that just, I thought it was funny that some people don't even know they exist. But why were we bringing this up anyway? I think
2: we're talking about night, sounds at night.
0: Yeah, yeah. There is a river at the campground that...
2: In New Hampshire.
0: ...is, that is, Forkfest is going to be at forkfest.wtf for more information on that, especially if you're going to miss Porkfest. It makes me really sad. Three of my friends, like people that go to Social Sunday every week, it didn't even occur to me, but they had never been to Porkfest. Like, they moved here only recently. They skipped just like 1 year and just happened to be the last Porkfest ever. Maybe it'll come back, but it's not actually back this year. People can call it whatever they want. It's not Porkfest this year. It's going to be this thing. If you go to like FSP's website, something else, and you can go there if you want and figure out that. But it's the same week as Porkfest, and I suggest you go to Porkfest. So forkfest.wtf for more on that. And in the same vein as what we're talking about in the last article, just basically biometrics and the government having this big database of all of our information used against us. Riley brought in this article from a website called fastcompany.com. I'm not even sure what that means.
1: It sounds like a reputable news source.
0: Yeah, it must be. Kids with fake mustaches can fool high-tech age verification systems.
1: See, the teens are going to get around the verification systems. You don't need to have these verification systems. They're going to get around them, guys. Come on.
0: It's funny because the picture for the article, it has this like picture of like basically like a school photo of what looks like a 4 or 5 or 6 year old boy, and they just have like a drawn-on mustache.
2: It's like a Sharpie mustache.
1: Mm-hmm. That's funny.
2: I wonder if like a Sharpie mustache would get it.
0: When I used to. I'm not saying this is the same exact system because obviously AI didn't exist yet, but in 2020 they would make you take a picture of your face with a mask on in order to start driving for Uber Eats, and I would just take whatever was around me, like a piece of paper, and put it up to my face and take the picture, and it was like, thank you for making sure you're masked. Because they wanted you to wear it even when you're just driving around. I would only put it on when I lived in San Antonio. I'd put it on to go into the restaurant, pick up the food or whatever, and then leave. Not drive like that, and then go and put it back on whenever I was going to drop it off at the person's house. So yeah. That way they didn't, like, report me or something like that, or not give me a tip or whatever.
2: It got to a point where if I saw somebody alone in their car with a mask on, I would match speed and point and laugh until they noticed me pointing and laughing.
0: Nice.
2: Because it's like, what are you... At some point, it's, you know, this is ridiculous. You look like a goofball. You're alone in a steel box.
1: Maybe they forgot to take their mask off.
0: Yeah, I've definitely done that.
2: It's less about forgetting. You're still getting goofed on. I'm sorry.
0: It's less about forgetting. It's just like I'm only like 2 minutes away. I'm just like gonna like focus on getting there.
2: I mean, this is like on the interstate. Like if we're just cruising on the interstate,
0: it's definitely not
2: and I
0: the
2: look
0: most
2: over
0: common
2: and,
0: thing. Like most commonly, they just want to have it on in their car.
2: Yeah,
0: like,
2: and it's just what do you? You have an air filter.
1: Or something in your car.
0: You just don't have anyone else in the car breathing on you.
2: Oh, yeah, that too. And then you also have an air filter, and you're on an interstate. Like, what are you breathing in?
0: The ones on bikes.
1: Yeah.
0: Like, no one's breath is, like, so concentrated getting in your face when you're, like, driving down the road.
2: Well, they tried to have people do workouts with masks on.
0: Yeah, that's disgusting.
2: It was disgusting. And it would get soggy on your face. Or even just working hard, like... If you're doing manual labor, the mask would just start to disintegrate
0: on
2: your face.
0: And, like, cooks and stuff like that, constantly touching the mask. So, basically, they have these gloves and this mask on. They're breathing all over it, and then it's getting nasty. And like, I don't blame these people at all, because it's probably getting uncomfortable and itchy, because the thing that would happen when you had to wear a mask all day is, like, those fibers would get all tickly on your nose and stuff. And so then they're grabbing their mask with the gloves to breathe, and so they've, like, touched their, basically, like, their face diaper, which wouldn't be there. All those germs wouldn't be there sitting in one little petri dish on your face otherwise, and now you're, like, there's no point for you to be wearing those gloves, and then you go right back to cooking. It's like, honestly, restaurants are probably the most disgusting during 2020, and that's when people ate the most at restaurants.
1: They definitely got the most delivery at that point.
0: So, kids with fake mustaches can fool high-tech age verification systems. The simple hack, one of several mentioned in a UK study, raises troubling questions for parents and has embarrassing implications for tech giants. For those who think a fake mustache is not fooling anybody, think again. Since 2023, the United Kingdom's Online Safety Act has tasked social media and search engine companies with protecting young users by restricting harmful content and even resorting to age verification to access certain platforms. But unsurprisingly, the tech-savvy young generation is already developing ingenious ways to jump through the extra set of hoops. A recent study by Internet Matters, a British child safety or online safety organization, found that around 1/3 of children in the UK have bypassed safety measures such as age verification. The safeguard often requires users to take a selfie or show a valid ID to verify their age. Which is just like, why do these things think that just a picture can verify your age? Like, taking a selfie doesn't tell you how old someone is. But our friend Wynn that was on the show the other day, I bet that it might think that she is under the age she is. She looks like she could be 15, is all I'm saying. Like, there are people out there that look like they could be under 18, but actually aren't.
2: Well, I feel like most people that are 18 don't look like they're 18 There was a dude who came in last night to the Moose Mart, and his birthday was 2001, and I swear to God, he looked 45.
0: Oh, I see what you're saying.
2: Anyway, I was like, man, that's a rough 25 years, bro. I felt bad for him. I was like, I don't know what you've been through, man, but he had some age behind his
0: face. I've seen people with both, like, my whole life. Like, there was this guy that was my boss when I was doing Yale, who was 1 year older than me, and I seriously thought he was, like, 50 the whole time. And then when I learned that I was 24, so he was 25, I was like, you're, what? You're, like, the same age as me? He was, like,
2: What have you been through?
0: Looked older, and everybody agreed. Like, everybody's like, you won't believe it. He is actually 25 or whatever it was. Yeah, but there's just, like, people, like, both ages, end of the spectrum. Like, there are people that look really young for a really long time. There are people that look, like, you know, it says right here, the safeguard, yeah, it says, I did catch my son using an eyebrow pencil to draw a mustache on his face, and it verified him as 15 years old, an anonymous mother of a 12-year-old told Internet Matters. It's just like...
2: So wait, the pencil mustache? He give himself a pencil mustache and he'll clear for 15.
0: That's all that it takes to look from 12 to 15 to these? That's what I'm asking. It's like,
2: I mean, just a little squiggly line on the upper lip, just a little bit, you know?
0: I know, but like that doesn't change much else about his face. It's just like, so, see what I mean? It's like, it's so... barely anything to change.
2: Well, I don't think much changes about a young boy's face from 12 to 15, except that they might get a little bit
0: that's
2: of a pencil mustache.
0: That's
2: you know?
0: Kind of what I'm saying, though. It's just like, why would a selfie be able to determine the exact
2: age? Something arbitrary that they can use as a... I almost feel like it's something the companies gave to the government. Just be like, hey, look, we did something. Here's something you can do. You want to do something?
0: Yeah, like even those check marks. Like if you're looking at a website that sells nicotine or something and you have to check mark that you're over, I guess it's 21 now.
2: Or like view the website.
0: Oh, yeah, that's not something a 20-year-old could do. Yeah, yeah, exactly. Yeah. And
2: well, it's the same thing they
0: cover
2: do
0: their butt.
2: With like porn websites do. Like click here if you're 18.
0: Hmm.
2: Like because it's like you have to be 18 to view this content. Click here if you're 18 and then you...
0: So it was 18 now for that and 21 for tobacco. It's kind of crazy.
2: Yep.
0: I mean, not like crazy. I'm just saying it's like interesting, like 3 extra years to just do tobacco. Anyways.
1: It's a little strange, yeah. I mean, it's like the government wants to treat people like children rather than adults. And
2: well, I don't know. You can film yourself in a porno at 18.
0: That's a good
2: but
0: point.
2: But you could not film yourself smoking in a porno at 18. That would technically get you in trouble.
0: Yep, that's insane. That is pretty crazy. I've helped get my son around them, someone said. The survey polled 1,000 children and their parents, with 46% of those surveyed believing that age checks are easy to bypass. So I guess 50% of people don't think it's easy. Maybe that's like some of them haven't tried. I don't know. Some shared more high-tech alternatives to fool the system, like turning to AI to distort their faces to appear older, or using video game characters to reveal an older face. But sometimes kids don't have to even get creative. They can simply ask for help, with 17% of parents helping their children bypass age checks. So I guess, like, taking a picture of themselves.
1: Yep.
0: A parent revealed, I have helped my son get around them. It was to play a game, and I knew the game, and I was happy and confident that I was fine with him playing it.
2: Yeah, like for, like, mature content.
0: Hmm. Yeah.
2: Like, you're going to have to take a selfie so your kid can play GTA. Like, a 15-year-old boy could play GTA. Because it's technically, like, it's, I think the mature 17 and under can't purchase the game.
0: Oh. Hmm. Many agree that the restrictions, while intended for good, don't do much to keep users safe. Our kid even shared how unreliable the safeguards can be. Oh, sorry. I was like, what? It said one kid even shared how unreliable the safeguards can be, even when... one is not trying to trick the system. A 12-year-old said, on Roblox, there's a thing where you have to put your face in and are only allowed to chat with that age group. I got 15 when I'm 12, so I'm chatting with people older than me when I shouldn't be. That's pretty funny. It's kind of like really exactly funny. How a little kid would talk to. But the creative techniques employed by kids are garnering attention and laughs online. All that fancy age verification tech and millions spent, and kids just draw a fake mustache, one user said on X, clever little legends. The study also reveals that the gaps in the system expose young users to harmful content. Almost half of the children surveyed reported that they'd experienced harm online, with 11% seeing unrealistic body types promoted. Wow. And 10% reporting hateful content like homophobia or slurs.
2: Okay, so that's, I mean, just video games? You've experienced a Modern Warfare 2 lobby?
0: Yeah, it's ridiculous. Have you seen Tinkerbell? You've seen an unrealistic body type. You know what I mean? It's just like, that. This is ridiculous.
2: Yeah,
0: this is harm.
2: I mean, if you're getting exposed to, like, I would say, like, sexual content, maybe there's, like, a flagging. But hearing a naughty word on a chat room,
0: yeah,
2: I mean, that's
0: the internet. I don't think unrealistic body types means sexual. I think it just
2: means... No, that's what I'm saying. Oh. Those are nothing burgers.
0: Yeah, yeah,
2: like, what, 10%
0: are.
2: Reported hearing the things you've heard in a video game chat room since...
0: I'm sorry, but I'm...
2: You know, that's like a forever thing.
0: I was born in 1996. I will be 30 this year, and saying gay, it doesn't even register as homophobia in my head. And the thing is, the other gay people around my age, they say it the same way. Like, that's gay, that's stupid and gay. You know what I mean? Like,
1: yeah. Oh, yeah.
0: It's just like, it's never going to register as...
1: In a way that people communicate that something's... not cool is it's gay.
0: And when something is
2: it's just like the R word is being misappropriated. Is that something you can say?
1: Retarded?
0: Oh, yeah. On the air, yeah.
2: Yeah, I didn't know if retarded was a naughty word or not.
0: No, good for us.
2: But yeah, they reused, you know what I mean? It's the same thing they did with but retard's making a comeback, I've noticed. I think people are starting to be okay with
1: it's
2: using it again.
1: It's the wokeness that has created this whole thing of, oh, we can't use certain words because they might offend somebody, and people are starting to push back a lot more.
0: Were you already out of school or something, Riley, by the time that they were trying to say erase the R word?
1: I was out of school, yeah.
0: Yeah, when I was in middle school, they started an actual campaign called Erase the R Word. Were you in, like, middle school?
2: I was close to that word.

0: to me recently she said she was born, I think, like in the late 60s or something, but it wasn't DARE or anything like that. But at school, they had a cop come and bring drugs to school, and she said that somebody in her class stole the drugs.
1: Awesome.
0: I know. It's like funny. Literal South Park.
2: Yeah.
0: Apparently that happened in Massachusetts in the like 80s or something like that. So I believe that it doesn't make any sense to tell a kid, like, don't push this button, and I'm not going to tell you what happens, or it will be really bad, especially if there are other buttons, and then they press them and they find out it's not bad. Like what happened to Ian and turned him into a libertarian was that he smoked weed after being told it was so bad, and he was like, what else are they lying to me about, basically. More Free Talk Live coming up, 603-283-6160. That's 603-283-6160 to bring up whatever's on your mind. 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
5: From Feature Story News in Washington, I'm Nick Harper. The U.S.-China summit in Beijing has ended with a note of stability, despite few details of progress on trade deals. U.S. President Donald Trump has called it an incredible visit, but tensions clearly remain over the issues of tariffs and Taiwan. Evanston's Laura Westbrook has more from Hong Kong.
6: Earlier, the two leaders went to the Zhongnanhai Leaders Compound in the heart of Beijing, and President Xi took Donald Trump on a stroll through the compound, a much more intimate setting than the pomp and pageantry that we saw on Thursday. And President Xi has said that the trip, he's called it historic. He said that it's a milestone and a landmark trip. And he also wanted to highlight the new constructive strategic relationship that they had agreed to. China's foreign ministry, they've said that both sides have reached common understandings and that the interactions between the two presidents have injected much needed stability and certainty in the world.
5: Following his state visit to China, President Trump has now refocused on one of his key passions, real estate development, making a new announcement on the location of another project in Washington, D.C., as FSN's Mitch McCann reports.
7: As he departed Beijing, President Trump was back on Truth Social, where he posted a photo walking alongside President Xi, saying that China has a ballroom and so should the USA, adding that he expects the scheduled opening in Washington to take place in September 2028. Despite legal challenges, the ballroom continues to be built next to the White House. The president, meanwhile, says a separate project called the National Garden of American Heroes will be located at Washington's West Potomac Park, where he says a magnificent exhibition of statues will be placed. In another post, Mr. Trump praised a golden statue of himself that has been placed at his resort near Miami.
5: The United States is cancelling plans to deploy more than 4,000 troops to Poland. The move has come as a surprise for both U.S. defense personnel and America's allies. It follows news that Washington is also withdrawing thousands of soldiers from Germany. Ever since William Denslow has more from Brussels.
8: The decision has been made despite much of the brigade's equipment reportedly having been already shipped. The move will nearly halve the US's combat power in Poland. And one member of the US Senate Foreign Relations Committee says it's not clear why the move was made. NATO has downplayed the impact of the decision, saying that the military alliance will continue to maintain a strong presence along its eastern flank with Russia. This comes after the US announced it was pulling 5,000 troops out of Germany, following a spat between Chancellor Friedrich Merz and US President Donald Trump over the Iran conflict.
5: From bureaus worldwide, this is FSN.

0: 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And with you on the show, you can, you've got me, Bonnie.
1: Riley O'Bill.
2: And Angelo.
0: And on the break, we did look it up, and there are crickets.
1: So I stand corrected.
0: In the UK.
1: But I also know that there are
2: 23 different kinds. 23 different kinds of crickets.
1: Yeah, they're far less diverse in Scotland. So that's what I know.
0: Even compared to just Italy, because I searched Italy as well, there were like 200 different types of crickets. So there are a lot fewer in the UK, and maybe that's something you heard.
2: Mm-hmm. It is an island.
0: Maybe that's something Riley heard. We just had to knock Riley down a few pegs. He just thinks he's so smart about every type of
1: cricket.
0: I know,
1: right? I just think I'm so smart. I'm like a human AI, except I'm really not.
2: I thought you were going to say human entomologist. I was like, well, that's what they are. That's what the humans.
0: Oh my God, that's a good point. They all would be. So I was like, I'm a human radio show host. Wait, no, they actually are AI radio show hosts now. So they can't even
2: say
0: that.
2: Yeah, radio
0: proper.
2: DJs.
0: Really?
2: Yeah, like an AI DJ.
0: Hmm. Yeah, I've seen people do like radio podcasts and stuff like that, so I'm sure there's radio. I meant to say AI audio. AI podcasts. So I'm sure there's people out there doing like AI versions of Bill O'Reilly's show, not Bill O'Reilly. I meant to say Rush Limbaugh's show since he's dead and stuff like that.
2: Well, maybe not even Rush Limbaugh's show, but I mean, what was like actual radio stations playing music that have like pre-recorded. You're listening to, and I mean, at some point, that's just going to turn into AI.
0: Yep, definitely, definitely.
2: And probably already is for some of these, like, voiceovers.
0: I believe it.
2: I bet radio commercials are already a lot AI now, instead of having them pre-recorded in a booth.
0: Yeah, one day there will probably be AI Free Talk Live, where you can call in, but you'll just be talking to an AI, and you'll be,
2: and nobody else will be listening, because it'll be tailored specifically to you, the listener.
1: Exactly. They'll be really
2: isolated.
0: Yeah, there are things about the algorithm that surprise me so much nowadays. I'm just like, wow, it's like it knew that was perfect for me in a weird way. I can't think of any good examples, but I'm sure everybody has that experience. You know what I mean?
1: Yeah.
2: It's called like the mythical refresh poll.
0: What's that?
2: It's like when you're, like if you're scrolling through YouTube or like something, you can't find anything to watch. And you go, okay, I'll refresh it one more time. Mm-hmm. And then you refresh it, and then there's that gem.
0: Mm-hmm.
2: And it's just, like, made specifically. You're like, that's exactly what I was looking for. I'll watch this video.
0: Yeah.
2: It's like a mythical poll. You know what I mean? Like, holy, this is a holy grail. This is a holy relic of a video that I've just found. After scrolling for, however long.
0: Yeah.
2: Trying to find something interesting to watch.
0: Recently, I've kind of messed up my YouTube algorithm to the point because of the fact that I've been listening to like one specific topic a whole bunch, and now it's like all it wants to serve me is kind of getting boring. So I'm just like, you need to fix that, YouTube, but maybe it's a...
2: You're going to have to put in some new searches.
0: Yeah, I just started going to my actual subscriptions and looking at them as kind of fixing it. Which I never do. I never, like, go to my subscriptions and see what the most recent things they've posted are.
1: I'm like you. I don't really go to my subscriptions too much. Like, I usually go to the For You page or the home page or whatever it is and listen to the videos there.
2: I went to it more when I was trying to stay up to date on the news. I would check my subscriptions. Because I'd watch, like, Tim Pool and, like, some other types of Michael Knowles, Adam Smith... No, not Adam Smith, Dave Smith, like talking head types. And they post like 3 or 4 times throughout the day as the news gets posted. So you check in the morning and then I check in the afternoon and I would just check my subscriptions. Like, what's the latest videos posted today? And then you just hit latest a couple times and you get the relevant news from, the group of people that you've kind of subscribed to. Yeah. I don't do that much anymore. I kind of fell off following all those guys.
0: Who is Dave Smith's co-host? His name's like Robbie something.
2: Robbie the Fire Bernstein.
0: Oh, yeah, yeah. He apparently comes to New Hampshire frequently and does a comedy show at the Shell and at the Seacoast for Free Staters.
2: Oh, really?
1: Really? Yeah. That's really cool.
0: The thing is, I had heard the name and I had been like the person, one of the people that runs the Shell is always like promoting it. So I've seen it promoted that, oh, there's this comedian that people like that comes to the Shell. Everybody should come. But I didn't know he was Dave Smith's, co-host. Maybe it's not every time or something, but he's
2: on there quite a bit.
0: Oh, okay.
2: I think it's like a regular co-host.
0: Yeah, that's pretty cool. I mean, it's just like Dave Smith thinks that the Free State Project is like beneath him and he says stupid things on Twitter all the time. Oh, because he doesn't like LPNH and it's just like, why do people have to be so dumb to think LPNH equals the Free State Project? But honestly, it's like, whatever. That's a filter. Honestly. It's like, if you can't get past an LPNH post and that's like too much for you, maybe you just shouldn't be here kind of thing. Same thing as the snow. You know what I mean?
2: Yeah.
0: It's definitely a filter
1: for everybody that doesn't want to be here.
0: And maybe
1: freedom.
0: And maybe some people just like being big fishes in little ponds and they want to be the big celebrity libertarian around. But if they live in New Hampshire, it's like, yeah, you're just another libertarian. You know what I mean?
1: Yep.
0: I don't know.
2: Well, I don't know if Dave Smith would lose his popularity just becoming another New Hampshire libertarian. I feel like he has a big enough.
0: I don't think he'd lose his popularity.
2: Yeah, like his platform's big enough to where, I don't think most of the people that watch him are from New Hampshire. You know, I don't think that would eliminate his.
0: No, it's not that he would become less popular. In fact, he probably would. I don't know. I think it's possible that it could make him bigger. It's just that he wouldn't be like you're not this guy that like, wow, I've never met anyone else that thinks like this. Like, you'd just be another libertarian.
2: Well, where is he? Is he living in Austin?
0: I think so.
2: Joe's his boy. He's not gonna, you know.
0: Do they do stuff together or something?
2: Yeah, I mean, he's been on Joe Rogan multiple times. He is a stand-up. He goes to the mothership.
0: There's lots of things people care more about than actual liberty. Austin was horrible during COVID. Austin was apparently worse than San Antonio, but I'm pretty sure I just stayed away. I'm pretty sure I just didn't go to Austin the whole time.
2: Which is weird. You think a bunch of L.A. people would flee. Then how bad was in L.A.? If Austin was so horrible that L.A. people had to run.
0: People started fleeing after
2: the restrictions got lifted a little.
0: Yeah, the restrictions got lifted earlier in Texas than other places. But it was really bad for months and months and months and months. Like, at least 8 months. It was really bad. Like, people like to pretend that it was, like, never locked down in Texas and it's rewriting history and I refuse to let it happen. Like, I've told so many people that are like, whoa, you're blowing my mind right now. Like, I thought, like, Texas Cowboys, it was always, I was like, don't let any Texan tell you that. Everywhere was probably fine in rural areas. You know, every state probably had rural areas that it was like, yeah, we didn't lock down. We were going to Walmart without a mask. Every state had that. Like, in Utah, where my parents lived in the middle of nowhere, like, on the military base was bad because it's a military base and they're going to do stuff like that. But, like, the places outside of it, nobody seemed to care as much as, like, cities. But it's just like that's everywhere. It's not like, what's the word, like special to Texas. Their churches were shut down. And if you can shut down Texans church, mega churches and such, obviously they are statists. Obviously that's their God, that's their religion, not actually God or whatever, or Christianity, whatever. Well,
2: no, yeah, I agree. I think the evangelicals, I think they've been co-opted by the feds forever. I think a lot of American religion has just been CIA slop.
0: And before that, it was just
1: CIA propaganda for the federal
0: state itself in Europe.
1: For the state.
0: If you want to track the apocalypse, you don't have to track that ship with the Hanta virus or whatever on it, which I've heard can't pass from human to human. It only passes from rat to human. So that's where I'm keeping my state of mind.
2: Well, can the bubonic plague pass from person to person?
0: I think it was from... Oh, yeah, but it was from, like...
2: Well, they said it came
0: like
2: from
0: ticks
2: rats.
0: They were on rats.
2: Oh, okay. I thought it was fleas that were on rats.
0: Or I meant to say fleas. Yeah, not ticks, my bad. Are ticks a new invention? It's like you never hear about them except in conjunction with talking about America and, like, Lyme disease.
2: I don't know if there are ticks in...
0: Are there ticks?
2: European ticks. Are there ticks?
0: So if you want to track the apocalypse in general, one theory. Follow the billionaire's jets. This is from WashingtonPost.com. It says...
1: Another reputable news source.
0: It is. It says, there are a little tagline underneath. I've never noticed it before. I don't know if this has, like, always been there, but it says, democracy dies in darkness. Oh, my God. They must feel like they're really doing something at the Washington Post.
1: I know, right?
0: just ridiculous. I went to see The Devil Wears Prada, and it was a great movie in general. The Devil Wears Prada 2. It was a really good sequel because it's just like the original is so good and iconic. You would think that like they would just have to like make it crappy and, you know, like make the legends in it become losers and stuff like that just to like ruin it like they do with a lot of sequels. But no, they didn't do that. They made it actually really nice. And the main theme, in my opinion, was like beauty matters. And instead of being like beauty doesn't matter anymore, we just like, you know, body positivity and all this crap. They actually didn't go that direction. I was really shocked. Maybe the woke era is truly over. It was a nice movie. But I bring it up just to say, actually forgot why I was saying that. But following the billionaires' jets, I don't know, ticks, something about the ticks. No, I don't remember why I said it. And there was a point. Sorry about that. So if you want to track the apocalypse, follow the billionaires' jets. An artist made a warning system to notify you if the ultra-rich flee city centers en masse. Or how do you say that? En masse? I don't know. They have endless amounts of money, sophisticated bunkers. They do. I watched a video about what their bunkers are like, and the guy who builds their bunkers and his ads that he made, like, specifically for rich people. Like, here's all the stuff my bunkers include and stuff, so you can, like, actually know these things. They're crazy. Like, automatic guns and stuff like that.
2: Oh, like turrets and stuff?
0: Yeah, mm-hmm. So they have private jets. Might the oligarchs of the world know or be warned in advance of a nuclear apocalypse? So goes the theory underpinning the newest project from Los Angeles artist and coder Kyle MacDonald, who has created what he calls an apocalypse early warning system by tracking private jets around the world. If a large number of jets suddenly flee city centers, transporting their likely affluent passengers to bunkers and isolated resorts, he figures it might be a warning sign for the rest of us.
2: Couldn't they just not report it to the traffic controllers?
0: I mean, I don't know if it's possible. Is it like an automatic thing? I've never.
2: I mean, you can turn your black box on and off.
0: Can you?
2: You can turn a transponder off.
0: Like with lots of effort, right? Not just like a button or something. Like with a mechanic going in there and doing it or something, right?
2: Well, no, I think the black box tracks data no matter what, but the transponder that tracks the airplane can be turned off.
0: Okay, well, I mean, they all have to, like, come together
2: like
0: and
2: from
0: do
2: the
0: that
2: tower.
0: In a, you know, like a all of them kind of way, you know what I mean? They don't
2: True.
0: Have to agree to do that, and it's like, I don't know, I think that if that was just common and easy, they'd probably just be doing it all the time, because, like, Taylor Swift doesn't want to get made fun of for all of her CO2 emissions and stuff she gets made fun of and stuff. You know, I just don't know that it's that easy. But he says, it's kind of silly, he says that, I want people to laugh. I hope they see it and they feel the sort of humor of our situation. We're locked in a battle between the ultra-wealthy and the working class, MacDonald said. Oh, yeah, totally. And remember, there's still things we can do. In my opinion, it's like, yeah, the ultra wealthy, they own businesses that work with the government. But in reality, it's just like, I don't think that it's the working class versus the richest people. First of all, the lower class literally steals the most money from you. The lower class is the people that you work every day for them to be able to be on welfare. You don't work every day you're working every day isn't as much of a direct payment to the upper class. The upper class gets paid because of government deals that they do in printing and stuff like that. Of course, like, you need to exist for them to exist, but they actually have to do things that make their businesses money, whereas the welfare class, you're there's no middleman. You're just paying them to survive, paying for them to live. And they're also not giving you anything back. You know what I mean?
1: No, they're not. They're essentially a drain on the system.
0: Mm-hmm. So I just kind of resent the, like, oh, we're locked in a battle between the ultra-wealthy and the working class. Like, that's the most important thing to focus on all the time.
2: Well, yeah, I think, well, that's just because they're trying to start a color revolution. That's common. You know, it's just the commie rhetoric that's been prevalent for the past 10 years.
0: Capitalism just bad altogether.
2: Yeah.
0: There's no nuance there.
2: Yeah, capitalism bad, making money bad, owning things bad.
0: Mm-hmm.
2: You know, just the repetitive. But I, you know, part of them, I can agree to, like you were saying, to a point with I think part of it is, though, the billionaires are starting to become the welfare state. Like when we bailed the banks out and the automakers out. And, you know, how many billions of dollars did those people, did the banks take in government bailout money? We bailed them out. Are those bankers and investment firms that we bailed out not part of the welfare state as well at this point?
0: No, they are. But it still points out that the government is like, the bigger
2: yeah, that's the linchpin to all that. Mm-hmm. Yeah,
0: like it's not like this is just happening because capitalism. Like it actually wouldn't be happening in a true capitalistic society. It's so funny because when you point out the horrors of communism, these people like to say true communism has never been tried, but in reality, true capitalism has literally never been tried. It's not happening in America. There's no actual free market. It's controlled and has regulations and things like that, and it has deals that you can be made with the government to get ahead and basically cause government monopolies and things like that. So we do not have a free market capitalist system. And that's why I'm just saying it's like there is definitely nuance there. And it's so annoying when it's always just like, oh, the ultra wealthy, the biggest problems in your world. Like that's such a small minority of people in general compared to the welfare class. It's like you knock those people out and it's like you could probably afford to bail out these companies. And I'm not saying you should. I'm just making a point. Like I'm pointing something out. That's all. Like I think welfare is a much bigger problem than.
2: Yeah, it's still ridiculous that I can see why the common man looks at it from that point of like if he goes to the casino and he gambles on a horse race and loses $100,000, he just lost that $100,000, right? Mm-hmm. But when a bank goes and bets $100,000 on bad mortgages and loses that $100,000, the U.S. government just gives it back to him out of that other dude who just went to the casino's tax dollars.
0: Yeah, but
2: eventually, people aren't, you know, they don't like to look deeper at anything.
0: Mm-hmm.
2: And the first people they see is the bank getting bailed out. So obviously, oh, these ultra millionaires are my enemy, obviously.
0: Mm-hmm.
2: That's who I need to be, you know, this is class war.
0: But they're dumb enough to, like, consider just, like, ultra wealthy people having things as, like, see, they just, like, have all this money. And it's just not the same thing. Like, literally, you should be looking at the person in Section 8 housing with, like, a newish car as a bigger threat, in my opinion. Like, the person that doesn't want to work at all. You know what I mean?
1: They're more of an abuse to the system than anything because they've got a new car and you're just trying to pay off your other car.
0: And they ruin society more, in my opinion. I don't know. It's like the ultra, ultra wealthy that control the TV, they give you bad ideas, but then there are these people that like are ruined by welfare. Like,
2: well, yeah, but so what does the ultra, ultra wealthy gain by pushing this idea of a class war on everybody all the time?
0: Because they're not going to get harmed. They're just
2: no,
0: gonna,
2: they're not. They're going to go to
0: their
2: bunkers.
0: Just causing, yeah, exactly. Like, I agree. They're just causing people to fight with each other, and that's why I think people shouldn't be stupid, because if you can just think a little bit deeper about, like, what problems are in the world, like, the government's the biggest problem, and those people are ultra-wealthy, but it's not because they did something with the company, it's because they invested and they got insider trading and stuff like that. At least I don't know of any politician that's, like, super rich from actual, like, doing work.
2: Vivek Ramaswamy at the moment, I guess.
0: What did he do? I guess I just don't know.
2: He was, like, a tech bro that actually is, like, the embodiment of what people hate about the Republican Party. He screwed, you know, he's, like, a big, like, crony capitalist. Did a bunch of, like, screwed a bunch of people over and, like, deals, and that's how he made all his money.
0: Hmm.
2: He's running for the governor of Ohio right now, I think.
0: It says, whoa, I did not know this about him. What? I didn't know. He's a billionaire?
2: Yeah.
0: I didn't know that about him. It says that he's estimated to be worth approximately $2.5 billion.
1: Wow.
2: Yeah, Vivek's pretty rich.
0: He's a big problem, too, because he says that he doesn't, he thinks that there should be more H-1B visas and that Americans are lazy and all this stuff. It's, like, really awful. I just think that he's a big problem and he shouldn't be Ohio's next governor or anything like that. And I'm actually glad Trump ditched him. At first I was like a little confused about that situation. No, I get it. I don't like that guy.
2: He won the primary.
0: Yeah, he probably shouldn't though.
2: So it sounds like Ohio's gonna have a potentially a Democrat governor.
0: I thought he's a Republican.
2: Yeah, I don't think Vivek's gonna win.
0: Oh, I see what you're saying. Oh, okay. So he won the primary as a Republican, so it'll be him versus some Democrat.
2: Yeah.
0: I think that a lot of things are going Democrat soon because people are mad at Trump.
2: The no new wars guy has us in a war.
0: Yep. It's horrible.
1: And he doesn't do very well instigating peace deals either, so of course the people are upset.
0: Mm-hmm. And it's like this guy, Austin Peterson, that came to New Hampshire and was like going around being interviewed by people. He used to be a libertarian, and now he said that he doesn't align with the NAP anymore, and he is, like, just so pro all the wars. His thing is always, like, we need to look strong, and that's why, like, I back the president. It's just, like,
2: but
0: you're backing the president
2: right
0: that
2: now.
0: Makes us look bad. Like,
2: yeah
0: he's, like, going
2: right
0: in
2: now.
0: After people he can't win against and just, like, not doing the things he says that he's going to do, and people are getting shot down, and then he's having to make up lies about that they didn't actually get shot down and stuff like that. It's like, there's nothing positive you can take out of the things that Trump is doing in war right now, and it seems almost like on purpose. Like,
2: you could have almost got away with the Venezuela thing.
0: Yeah,
2: that's like
0: a
2: huge flex, right? But that could have been your flex, and to, like, prove people were still tough.
0: Oh, you mean just leave it at that?
2: Yeah, I think he got away with that. They were, you know, that was still insane to think about that we did that. You know, we were in and out in a couple hours, and we just stole somebody, a country sitting president, and then left.
0: It's so crazy that, like, you don't hear about it anymore.
2: Yeah, where is it? What's even happening with him? Is he in jail? Where's his wife?
0: And the other thing is that a bunch of soldiers there said that they got hit by some energy weapon that made them, like, poop their pants or something, or throw up or something. Maybe both. Am I making that up, that part? I mean, they said that they got hit by energy.
2: Yeah, I said
1: familiar.
2: They threw up. They threw up and, like, people were bleeding from their eyes or something.
0: Oh, yeah, yeah. That's crazy. And then we just never hear about it again. That's really weird. So this guy who made this map of ultra-wealthy private jets that you can... hopefully it'll actually alert you, so you don't just have to be watching it. If a lot of private jets all leave a city at once. He said he wants people to laugh. I hope they see it and feel the sort of humor of our situation, that we're locked in a battle between the ultra-wealthy and the working class. And remember, there's still things we can do. We're not completely downtrodden and lost of all hope. McDonald's, that's the guy's name, not the restaurant. McDonald's project uses publicly available flight data to track the locations of private and business charter jets, planes often boarded by the super rich, and chart a historic emergency level. It looks at how many planes are flying at one time compared to a baseline and rates it on a scale of 1 to 5. If the level spikes, McDonald's system can warn followers by text or email. Okay, so yeah, it will give you, like, an alert if that's happening. The apocalypse tracker hits on a growing divide and sense of resentment between working and middle-class Americans and the very, very rich. In the U.S. alone, the top 1% of the population holds 31.9% of total wealth, according to the Federal Reserve. The bottom half holds 2.5%. The bottom half. Wow. The richest person in the world, SpaceX, Tesla, and ex-mogul Elon Musk, has increased his wealth by more than $50 billion this year alone. That's crazy. People have cheered when orcas sank yachts belonging to the upper echelon and watched with glee as Russian oligarchs' yachts were tracked and seized after the invasion of Ukraine. Billionaire moguls, once something to aspire to, are now seen as money grubbers by large swaths of the population who believe that no one individual should hold such vast wealth. And they're forgetting that, like, the reason they can't get ahead is because of, like, the way that the system is set up. Like, the government printing money and the inflationary system that we live under that just...
1: And taxes. Don't forget taxes.
0: Yeah. There are lots of reasons you can't get ahead. There are lots of reasons that you can't start a business easily, and you actually have to pay all these taxes to even be able to start a business.
1: License fees.
0: Yep, fees.
2: Yeah, but I feel like the ultra-wealthy use the government as a bludgeon against the... against the workers, almost. Like, you know, we're going to pay these lobbyists and pay off these politicians to get in and set up these regulations to where the little man can't start the new business that could compete with the mega corporation.
0: Yeah, definitely. But that's still...
2: It's still the government.
0: Points to the government is the key. It's like, it's not just like the fact that somebody earned money. And that's what people are too stupid to get to that point in their head. It's just like... Like, it's not just the fact that somebody has more money than you, that they're able to wield anything against you. It's the government being there as the weapon. More Free Talk Live is coming up.
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6: From Feature Story News in Washington, I'm Nick Harper. The U.S.-China summit in Beijing has ended with a note of stability, despite few details of progress on trade deals. U.S. President Donald Trump has called it an incredible visit, but tensions clearly remain over the issues of tariffs and Taiwan. Ever since Laura Westbrook has more from Hong Kong.
7: Earlier, the two leaders went to the Zhongnanhai leaders compound in the heart of Beijing, and President Xi took Donald Trump on a stroll through the compound, a much more intimate setting than the pomp and pageantry. And President Xi has said that the trip, he's called it historic. He said that it's a milestone and a landmark trip. And he also wanted to highlight the new constructive strategic relationship that they had agreed to. China's foreign ministry, they've said that both sides have reached common understandings and that the interactions between the two presidents have injected much-needed stability and certainty in the world.
6: Following his state visit to China, President Trump has now refocused on one of his key passions, real estate development, making a new announcement on the location of another project in Washington, D.C., as FSN's Mitch McCann reports.
8: As he departed Beijing, President Trump was back on Truth Social, where he posted a photo walking alongside President Xi, saying that China has a ballroom and so should the USA, adding that he expects the scheduled opening in Washington to take place in September 2028. Despite legal challenges, the ballroom continues to be built next to the White House. The president, meanwhile, says a separate project called the National Garden of American Heroes will be located at Washington's West Potomac Park, where he says a magnificent exhibition of statues will be placed. In another post, Mr. Trump praised a golden statue of himself that has been placed at his resort near Miami.
6: The United States is cancelling plans to deploy more than 4,000 troops to Poland. The move has come as a surprise for both U.S. defense personnel and America's allies. It follows news that Washington is also withdrawing thousands of soldiers from Germany. Ever since William Denslow has more from Brussels.
9: The decision has been made despite much of the brigade's equipment reportedly having been already shipped. The move will nearly halve the U.S.'s combat power in Poland. And one member of the U.S. Senate Foreign Relations Committee says it's not clear why the move was made. NATO has downplayed the impact of the decision, saying that the military alliance will continue to maintain a strong presence along its eastern flank with Russia. This comes after the US announced it was pulling 5,000 troops out of Germany, following a spat between Chancellor Friedrich Merz and US President Donald Trump over the Iran conflict.
6: From bureaus worldwide, this is FSN.
10: With FSN Spotlight, I'm Simon Marks. Today, why Russia might be the biggest winner coming out of the US and Israeli war on Iran. That's the view of Alexander Gabuev, the director of the Carnegie Russia Eurasia Center.
11: It's a big adrenaline shot in the arm for Putin's economy and his war machine.
10: He told Foreign Policy magazine the soaring price of oil caused by the dislocation of the Strait of Hormuz and the associated economic consequences of the war on Iran are a boon for Russian interests and will propel Moscow into a deeper partnership with Beijing.
11: Every 10 US dollars increase per barrel gives Russia Inc., the state and companies together, 100 million US dollars a month. The intake increases as the oil price grows and stays elevated. You might remember that Russia was selling its oil to limited number of partners in China, India, and some countries of the global south, at a steep discount. So discount is disappearing, and then there is a windfall.
10: On Thursday, President Trump indicated China may soon start buying more American oil, underscoring the fact that while millions of Americans are paying the cost of higher fuel prices themselves, the country's oil behemoths are, like the Russians, benefiting enormously. With FSN Spotlight, I'm Simon Marks.
6: And the main news again. The US-China summit in Beijing between Donald Trump and Xi Jinping has ended with a note of stability despite few details of progress on trade deals. Donald Trump has made a new announcement for a project that he intends to build in Washington, D.C., and unveil plans on the completion of the White House ballroom. And the United States is cancelling plans to deploy more than 4,000 troops to Poland. That's Feature Story News, Nick Harper reporting.
12: Every 44 seconds, someone in the United States suffers a heart attack. In 9 out of 10 instances, the heart attack victim will fail to theatrically stumble to the ground and grasp their chest. Don't be a statistic. A heart attack occurs when oxygenated blood is obstructed from flowing properly to the heart muscle and requires victims to act quickly by lurching around with one hand clutching their chest and the other hand reaching out for drapes, blinds, or tablecloths to violently yank out. The first 30 seconds of a heart attack is a critical window. If standing at the time of an attack, move into what is known as the L position by doubling over and grimacing in an unnaturally strained fashion. Use one outstretched hand to grasp for support as you stumble forward, while using the other trembling arm to sweep everything off a table.
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0: 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And with you on the show tonight, you've got me, Bonnie.
1: Riley O'Bill.
2: And Angelo.
0: And you can call 603-283-6160 to bring up whatever's on your mind. 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And in the last segment, we were talking about billionaires and their jets being tracked just so people can know if a nuke is coming, which it actually reminds me of an old Free Talk Live advertiser. Maybe Riley remembers this. There was this necklace that was being sold. I don't know how it did it. Like, I don't know the science behind it or anything, but it would do something like vibrate or light up if a nuke was coming. And I was always just like, I think I'd rather just not know and just die.
1: I don't know if I remember this advertiser, but it sounds interesting that...
2: That sounds like a total prepper thing, yeah, like a life alert for nukes back in like 2008, 2009.
0: Yeah, Alex Jones
1: did the
0: same thing. I don't
1: know the use of that because nukes don't happen very often here.
0: The other thing about it is,
1: if at all,
0: you'd have to be a prepper. You'd have to have a bunker
2: like
0: or something,
2: so
0: that
2: go.
0: Way you're like, okay, it's time to get in the bunker. Because if you just don't have one, then you're like, oh no, what's happening?
2: A lot of rural people have like bug out spots. They have, they got plans. When it all goes down, I'm going out in the holler. I got a spot.
0: Yeah,
2: I'll ride it out.
0: I feel like if a nuke is coming close enough to you for the necklace,
2: well, are you sure it's not just like a nuke coming towards the United States?
0: No,
2: if a nuke hit the United States, period.
0: From my understanding, it had something to do with like it coming towards us, and it was like able to know that. How did that work? I don't know. Necklace that told you if nukes coming. Alex Jones also, they were advertisement for them. I don't know if this is the same thing. Radioactive hazard symbol pendants. No, that's not what I'm talking about. If Ian was here, he would know what I'm talking about. No, these are all just like silly things that are popping up because AI overview is just like really stupid. These are all Fallout inspired necklaces. No, I'm not getting the right thing. Atomic bomb pendant. No, that's not the right thing. Like, it's all just like Etsy, like fake things that are supposed to be like, just look like that. But that's not what I'm talking about. This was, it somehow alerted you. It was like life alert for nukes. And it's like almost like I feel like it's being memory hold or something. But most likely it's just I'm typing in the wrong words. I wrote necklace that told you if nuke's coming, but...
1: If you remember, ask Ian, maybe he'll know.
0: Yeah. Ian would definitely know, that's what I was saying. If he was on, he would know what I'm talking about, but...
2: Okay, there's one called Nuke Alert, a compact keychain-attachable radiation monitor and alarm.
0: Yeah, see, that's what I'm saying, like, it
2: okay,
0: felt
2: so
0: the radiation.
2: Okay, so I guess that's like X-ray radiation and uses a long battery life. Wireless emergency alerts, the FEMA app and local management...
0: Oh,
2: that's
0: that
2: directly
0: seems
2: to smartphones.
0: Like, yeah, the FEMA app thing would be more something just like, oh, it's like letting you know it's coming. But the thing I was talking about, I think it is the first one you had that had some kind of like way of knowing things are getting more
2: radioactive.
0: So
2: there's a national warning system, a dedicated 24/7 phone system used by the federal government to alert state and local authorities of threats.
0: You know, there's just someone out there that plays that all day in their house.
2: Yeah.
0: Keeps it on.
2: Well, it would make sense. They could have been like pagers. Like if somebody called that number in your area and then it would just relay the fact that it was called. I don't know.
0: Yeah, but if there's just like a stream somewhere that like it'll go off if an alarm, if a nuke is here, alarm will start going off. You just know there's somebody or many somebodies probably in America right now that have that just somewhere in their house sitting there like it's going to go off if a nuke's coming. But in my opinion, I would just rather die. I wouldn't want to be like, oh no, I have 5 minutes to freak out if a nuke was like literally going to hit where I lived.
1: When Dave Ridley was my roommate a long time ago, well, maybe not a long time ago, but almost 3 years ago, he told me that it will take 8 minutes for the fallout from a nuclear blast to get from Boston to Keene.
0: Oh my God. That's crazy.
1: I know. Ugh. It is crazy.
0: That's horrible. Well, so the fallout isn't instant death, right? It's just like, oh, you start getting poisoned?
1: Yeah, you start getting poisoned. Best place to be is probably the basement, no, around no windows, things
2: well,
1: like
2: how,
1: that.
2: Well, how much is would the radiation dump be onto somewhere like Keene? And how much are the mountains going to break that up?
1: I don't know.
2: With, you know, there's things to consider. And fallout isn't the same as what we thought it was in the, you know, 40s, 50s, and 60s, 70s. Like, there's life in
0: Chernobyl.
2: Yeah. Like, there's things living, things have thrived. There's stuff in Fukushima.
0: They thought that it should be like nothing could live there for 50 years. Yeah,
2: yeah, but things are bouncing back. And radiation doesn't work the way we thought it did in the fallout-wise.
0: I can definitely understand why people in, like, the 60s were so much more scared of nukes than people are now, or was it like more like the 70s when that was like a really big problem?
2: Like the Cold War, like the Cold War fear mongering stuff.
0: Yeah, it's like any book you read, like somebody will say something in the foreword, like, and in these times when our life could just, and you're like, what? Why are they? Oh, Cold War. Like everybody was just like scared of nukes all the time, because I guess the thing is, I'm not saying it's not that bad or anything. It's just I think that it is possibly completely fake. I'm just gonna say that. And it's also possibly just, like, blown out of proportion. Well,
2: like,
0: to
2: too much radiation
0: term.
2: Will make you, like, melt from the inside out. Like, yeah. That is true. Like, you don't, radiation's dangerous. But
0: oh, yeah. No, I know. But
2: fallout,
0: I'm saying, like, do I actually believe that these things happened just because they said on the news that happened?
2: Like, there's pigs in Chernobyl? Or you think Chernobyl
0: No, I'm saying,
2: happen?
0: Like, Chernobyl, the nukes on Japan.
2: Yeah, the meltdown.
0: No. I'm talking about
2: us dropping the nukes, not the Fukushima meltdown.
0: Yeah, less about that. I, like, even care less about it. It's just like, oh, that's possibly a thing that makes sense. But, like, we just, like, disappeared multiple cities at once. Is that possibly fake? I think it's possible. Don't you? There's all kinds of questions when you start looking into, like, the conspiracies around the tests.
2: Really? I haven't looked into any of that. I haven't looked into it either. Unleashing the power of the sun sounds like something the government would try to use on people.
0: But then again, it's like I go back and forth. I'm not saying that is my belief. It's just like, do I have my mind open to that? Yeah, I do have my mind open to that. It's just like totally fake. But the other thing, the other end of the spectrum is like, do I think they have stuff that we probably can't wrap our minds around? Yes. So, I mean, it's like, do I think that's like, I have my mind open to that?
2: Yeah, would I be mind blown that nukes were faked? No.
0: Yeah.
2: It wouldn't be, like, life-shattering news to me.
0: They were really wrong about a lot of stuff about him, so.
2: Yeah. Well, which is true. I just think nuclear, the annihilation aspect is because we're going to drop 300 of them on the same spot, and that's what's going to destroy everything. But, like, one nuclear missile, I mean, we did a bunch of tests in Nevada, and there wasn't a nuclear winter, supposedly. So, like, you know, 3 or 4 bombs going off isn't going to destroy the whole planet.
0: Oh yeah, if you're talking about destroying the whole planet, yeah.
2: Or like, I mean, even if one hit Boston, I don't know. Like, it was just a single nuke hit Boston. I don't know how affected Keene would really be. Our water comes from above it.
0: Interesting point. Yeah, I don't know. And plus, it's just like 2026, and you could get water bottles from other places anyway.
2: Yeah.
0: I don't know.
2: Are water bottles anti?
0: And we have cars we could drive away and stuff like that.
2: Well, I just mean like. I don't think plastic's anti-radiation. Like, I guess you could get water shipped in.
0: No, I'm saying it would be shipped in, yeah. No, I wasn't saying the water bottle's, like, out here already, which I don't know if I even believe that it would just get harmed just because it was in the Walmart, right? But does it go through the walls?
2: We need it. We'd have to talk to a nuclear scientist.
1: And I'm not a nuclear scientist.
2: Who knows if they'd even tell us the truth?
0: Exactly. I thought you were, Riley.
1: No, I'm not a nuclear
0: scientist.
1: That's
0: why you got hired for Free Talk Alive.
1: Oh, dang it.
0: You weren't supposed to be talking about this on
2: our nuclear correspondent.
0: So Riley mentioned it earlier in the show, but I did want to talk about this data center project in Utah that people are all mad about.
2: Has it gone forward?
0: Maybe I need an update.
2: I thought there was a big pushback. A lot of people were mad. They were
1: I've heard there was a pushback too, so I don't know if it's going forward right now.
2: I've heard a lot of these deals have fallen through too. Like a lot of these data centers that they have gotten, like have said were going to be built, so the stock inflated, aren't actually going to be built because they don't have the raw materials to build them at the current moment, and they just don't have anywhere to put them.
0: Agreed to move forward, yep. So
2: they're doing it.
0: I clicked Salt Lake Tribune like homepage just to make sure this isn't like old news that isn't. They agreed to move forward with it on April 24th.
2: Apparently. And is that going to use, what water is that going to use? Salt Lake? Is it going to use the Salt Lake? That doesn't make
1: sense. The Salt Lake's drying up. I don't know where they're going to get the water.
0: Let me go back to the actual article I was on for a second. Okay. Hyperscale data center project in Utah expected to generate and consume more power than the entire state. And it says New Year's final approval, but that's because I didn't realize this is kind of an old article that I was holding on to. It says updated the 25th, so they probably gave it an update in here. It says celebrity investor Kevin O'Leary. That name's familiar. What is he famous for, Kevin O'Leary?
2: Isn't he Mr. Wonderful on Shark Tank?
0: That looks like him. Yep, Kevin O'Leary is the Shark Tank guy.
2: The bald one.
0: Mm-hmm, the bald guy that's like tan and has white hair and like squinty eyes. Plans to build a massive hyperscale data center project in Box Elder County, which state boosters say will fund modern buildings at Hill Air Force Base. What? We need modern buildings that, anyways, like can't be built otherwise with like the military's budget?
2: Massive budget.
0: Okay. While generating all, like, wait a second, it's just like hitting me more and more. I'm like, the state needs to pay for the Hill Air Force Base's modern buildings? What are we talking about?
2: So they cut a deal with Kevin O'Leary to take money from him to build the buildings?
0: That's going to take more power than all of Utah has anyway. It says, state boosters say will fund modern buildings at Hill Air Force Base while generating all of its own power, cleaning the water it uses so it can be sent to the Great Salt Lake. What? They're going to refill this Great Salt Lake with this.
1: Okay.
0: And creating 2,000 high-paying jobs in the rural area. I don't exactly know where Box Elder County is.
1: It's where Ogden... No, it's where Brigham City and... It's in northern Utah, so it's...
0: Oh.
1: So as I understand it, you've got Weber County, which is where Ogden is, which is north of Salt Lake. Then you have Box Elder County, which is also north of that, which is where Brigham City is and places like that.
0: Wow.
1: And then Cache County is where Logan is.
0: Yep. So Logan and Ogden are just outside of it to the east. You're right. And
2: so what are where are they going to take? Are they going to take the water from this river system? What river is this?
0: Well, there's a lot of water underground in Utah. I don't know if that's maybe it. I don't know, honestly. There's a bunch of... Oh, wait, I can't tell. Because of the map I'm looking at, I was seeing mountains thinking it was water. Yeah, I don't know, but there is water underground. I don't know if it literally is going to come out of the Great Salt Lake, then they're going to clean it and put it back. Well, this article might tell us, but there is someone calling in. Well, actually, that's weird. The call just, like, paused. That's so weird. It's like somebody started trying to call in, and then it just, like, left on auto attendant. Oh, that might mean it's a... That might mean it's James trying to call, and then my plan worked to set his call to where it only does that. Hopefully that doesn't just mean it's broken. If you're hearing me and you're not James Whittakind and you tried to call in, maybe give it another try because it looks like it didn't go through. But, so I'm just making sure that that's actually working. But, yeah, this is, like, the top of the panhandle of Utah, which you don't really think of it as that because it's not like quite as much panhandle-y as the rest of them are usually. Yeah, maybe something is actually up with our phones, actually. Yeah, it looks like something might be up with our phones because I called with my own phone, and it's just like not screening. So let's just see if I can answer this call. Unscreened caller, you're on Free Talk Live.
3: Well, why don't you want to take James Whittakind's call? He's the most entertaining caller of all time.
0: No, he's not. He's like really bad. That really sucks. Is this Turd Ferguson from Pennsylvania? But yeah, it wasn't working. Wasn't like screening the calls, just like holding it there. So something might be up with our system here. But what's on your mind, actually, Turd Ferguson from Pennsylvania?
3: Well, now I really want to hear a good James Whittakind call. But
0: oh, it just suddenly all of a sudden came in. Like, oh, it's just showing me you now. Sorry, I'm just messing
1: ahead,
0: with the camera here.
3: Katy Perry's new album, codenamed KP8, that's all that I can tell based on my knowledge of it so far, is supposed to drop this summer. And oh my God, it is going to be kinky. She says it's a return to form.
2: Isn't she like 50?
0: No. Let me Google how exactly old she is. I think she's like 41.
3: She'd be the hottest 50-year-old ever.
2: Over so Jennifer Aniston?
0: Well, much hotter. She's 41. She's much hotter than Jennifer Aniston.
2: At 50, though? You think she'll maintain? Katie will maintain until 50?
0: Even at the same age, I think Katie will be much hotter than Jennifer Aniston. I think Jennifer Aniston's, like, kind of plain. I never really understood the whole, like, extreme... what do you think, Turd? You're more of a... You like women, so...
3: Oh, I love women. But, I mean, I think Jennifer Aniston's hot, but she's not like Katy Perry. I mean, Katy Perry is goddess.
0: Right, like, Jennifer Aniston is, like, beautiful. And if I saw a woman in real life, I'd be like, oh, that was a beautiful woman that walked by. I still wouldn't be like, oh, my God, she was so beautiful, like, if Katy Perry walked by me. I just...
3: Yeah, I know.
0: Like, just
3: yeah,
0: from
3: I
0: Friends Alone,
2: Katy
0: Courtney,
2: Perry, the
0: Courtney
2: astronaut?
0: Cox. Yeah. Courtney Cox, way prettier, in my opinion.
3: Courtney Cox is still kind of hot.
0: I'm not talking about today. I'm not talking about 2026. Unfortunately, Courtney Cox did weird things to her face.
3: Yeah, right. I mean, if she just aged gracefully, she'd be way hotter. But yeah,
0: yes,
3: back in the day, she was a smoke show back in the day. But I don't know. I would probably still rather bang Katy Perry. She's just amazing.
0: All of them in their 20s, Katy Perry 100% was the hottest, the prettiest, and I say that homo.
2: Like California actually, girls, Katy Perry?
1: Bonnie, yes.
2: Oh, yeah,
3: yes,
2: prime.
3: Exactly.
2: Prime.
3: Well, actually, even California girls and even Roar Katy Perry.
0: Yeah, like in her 30s, she's just as pretty.
3: Yeah, I think she's in like her late 20s there, but Bonnie, who do you think is hotter? Katy Perry at 28? Or Addison Rae at 28.
0: She's not been 28 yet. I think she's like 25 right now or something. But
3: I think you might be right.
0: It's difficult. I think Katy Perry has like such a beautiful, perfect face. It's like hard to beat. Like her face is prettier than Addison Rae's. But I think Addison Rae is so beautiful in general. And she just has like a really awesome body that's like, you know,
3: she does have an awesome body. That's for sure.
0: It's like she doesn't even have to wear much of an outfit. It's just like she looks amazing because her body is like really nice. Like the thing is, she's not just like skinny. She's like looks like she actually works out.
2: Toned.
0: Yeah, like toned and stuff. And she's like an amazing dancer to the point. It's like you just have like, whoa, like it's like eye candy to watch her dance. And I say that no homo, like I said.
3: Yeah, well, I agree. She does have a really nice smoking hot body, but yeah, I love Addison Rae, too. Yeah, I don't think she's quite as hot as Katy Perry, though. Although, I was listening to Obsessed on repeat when I was jogging yesterday on the treadmill. Yeah, I love that song. That was definitely based on a Michael Jackson song. If you listen to, like, the... yeah, it definitely was, like, if you listen to it. But I love that song. But I hope that KP8, whatever the actual name of the album is, I guess that KP8 is probably just a code name. But I hope that it's like a return to like Teenage Dream, basically. That would be so amazing if it was like Teenage Dream 2 or something, and it was just like all similar songs.
0: She can't really do that. Are you watching the streams, Turd, or have you seen my shirt?
3: Wait, your shirt? Wait, what?
0: My shirt says Madonna for President, and I was just gonna say I don't think I would actually support Katy Perry doing a Teenage Dream 2 right now and trying to take some of Madonna's thunder when Madonna's doing Confessions on the Dance Floor 2.
3: Well, yeah,
0: not allowed.
3: One way or the other. Well, Bonnie, one way or the other, KP8's gonna drop this summer, so you might as well want it to be amazing. And
0: it's probably
3: going to
0: be amazing. When is Addison Rae going to come out with another song? Like, my birthday is coming up, and my birthday is the day that Addison Rae dropped her self-titled first debut album, Addison, which is one of the best albums of all time. And it's coming up, so it's going to be the one-year anniversary of that, and it's like, I need her to drop another album. In fact, it should just be on my birthday every year. That would be amazing. Maybe she just will decide June 6th. That's the best day ever.
2: You should
0: ever.
2: Tweet at her.
3: I believe her new album is also due this summer, if I'm not mistaken. That's what I heard.
0: That'd be awesome.
3: So
0: yeah, like Katy Perry. Yeah. I mean, Charli XCX dropped Brat on June 7th, 2025, I think. So I kept, 2024. So I kept tweeting at her, like, change it to June 6th. Change it to June 6th, it'd be better. But she didn't.
3: Oh, yeah, yeah, yeah.
0: Like, why wouldn't you?
2: It's probably, better. Maybe contractually.
0: I'm joking. I knew she wasn't going to do it, but I was tweeting at her anyway. That would just be so much better.
3: Charlie, Brad was amazing. But Charlie XCX was too busy worried about Kamala Harris instead of worrying about how amazing. I mean, if she could have done like release parties with her stripping to Brat, and it would have been perfection.
0: Ew.
3: But I think her
0: Kamala stuff was annoying as well.
3: I know. But Sympathy is a Knife is like one of my favorite songs still on that album.
0: That is a really good song. That's actually pretty good taste, I'm not going to lie. Like, I would probably judge you if you said a lot of other ones. Sympathy is a Knife is a really good one. We all know Turd has great pop music taste on this show.
1: He does.
3: I have the best pop music taste.
0: No, you don't.
3: But,
0: because I do.
3: But, I had a terrible day. I didn't fall asleep at all last night, and I had to wake up really early. And then because I couldn't sleep anyway, so I woke up like at like 5 and just got in the hot tub until I had to start getting ready to go to my appointment at 6. And then I left the house at 8, and I got to my appointment 2 hours away at 10. And then I worked all day. Well, I mean, at least I sold a couple baths. I made a bunch of money.

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2: 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Like I said, a lot of where I am now is due to listening to Free Talk Live. 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
4: From Feature Story News in Washington, I'm Nick Harper. The U.S.-China summit in Beijing has ended with a note of stability, despite few details of progress on trade deals. U.S. President Donald Trump has called it an incredible visit, but tensions clearly remain over the issues of tariffs and Taiwan. Everson's Laura Westbrook has more from Hong Kong.
5: Earlier, the two leaders went to the Zhongnanhai leaders compound in the heart of Beijing, and President Xi took Donald Trump on a stroll through the compound, a much more intimate setting than the pomp and pageantry that we saw on Thursday. And President Xi has said that the trip, he's called it historic. He said that it's a milestone and a landmark trip. And he also wanted to highlight the new constructive strategic relationship that they had agreed to. China's foreign ministry, they've said that both sides have reached common understandings and that the interaction between the two presidents have injected much-needed stability and certainty in the world.
4: Following his state visit to China, President Trump has now refocused on one of his key passions, real estate development, making a new announcement on the location of another project in Washington, D.C., as FSN's Mitch McCann reports.
6: As he departed Beijing, President Trump was back on Truth Social, where he posted a photo walking alongside President Xi, saying that China has a ballroom and so should the USA, adding that he expects the scheduled opening in Washington to take place in September 2028. Despite legal challenges, the ballroom continues to be built next to the White House. The president, meanwhile, says a separate project called the National Garden of American Heroes will be located at Washington's West Potomac Park, where he says a magnificent exhibition of statues will be placed. In another post, Mr. Trump praised a golden statue of himself that has been placed at his resort near Miami.
4: The United States is cancelling plans to deploy more than 4,000 troops to Poland. The move has come as a surprise for both U.S. defense personnel and America's allies. It follows news that Washington is also withdrawing thousands of soldiers from Germany. Ever since William Denslow has more from Brussels.
7: The decision has been made despite much of the brigade's equipment reportedly having been already shipped. The move will nearly halve the US's combat power in Poland. And one member of the US Senate Foreign Relations Committee says it's not clear why the move was made. NATO has downplayed the impact of the decision, saying that the military alliance will continue to maintain a strong presence along its eastern flank with Russia. This comes after the US announced it was pulling 5,000 troops out of Germany, following a spat between Chancellor Friedrich Merz and US President Donald Trump over the Iran conflict.
4: From bureaus worldwide, this is FSN.
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0: That means that you can call 603-283-6160. It's the last segment of the show. So if you'd like to bring up whatever's on your mind, 603-283-6160 is the phone number to get in on the conversation with us at Free Talk Live. And with you on the show tonight, you've got me, Bonnie.
1: Riley O'Bill.
2: And Angelo.
0: I haven't accidentally censored you guys at all tonight.
1: Oh, thank goodness.
0: Yeah, I've been, like, good at unmuting your mics.
1: You've been really behaved.
0: So we were reading this article about a giant data center that's going to go into Utah. I know that there are people that are literally, like, sometimes they just are the type of person that seems like a contrarian. You don't know what they actually believe. Like, Jeremy Kaufman online saying, like, data centers are actually a great thing. Libertarians should support data centers. And I don't know why. Like, I don't really understand the whole argument. Honestly, I don't have, like, some big, strong opinion one way or another, except that I just don't like AI. And so there is that. And I kind of wish we, like, something would happen to technology. Like, oh, no, like, a comet got close to Earth and it made all the silver on the planet melt. And now we can't use our phones. That would be kind of maybe
1: back
0: great.
1: In, or a long time ago.
2: Well, that's also can't use your car.
0: Yeah, that's true.
2: So,
0: okay,
2: you better saddle up, Bonnie.
1: Or maybe like something crazy like 20 years ago or somewhere around, or 18 to 20 years ago in 1998 or so, there's like a major satellite outage. So maybe something out.
0: What year?
1: 1998. I don't remember what it was. But it was around 98, but there was a major satellite outage that took out a lot of communications. And it was just interesting because everyone had to find alternative ways to communicate.
0: So, did it last, like, days?
1: I don't know how long it lasted.
0: I've always asked older people, I'm like, seriously, tell me, how did you get from point A to point B without phones, without instructions that were moving with you?
1: Well,
0: how?
1: People used maps and had to look at the roads and figure it out.
0: And I knew the answer would be maps, but I'm like, but you're driving, like, you're about to take an exit, and you don't know if it's this one or the next one.
2: This is when there was a bunch of service stations and gas stations. There were a lot more prevalent.
1: Yeah.
2: Like, you gotta think, like places like Route 66, where there was a gas station every 55
0: There are fewer gas
2: miles.
0: Stations now?
2: Yeah, a lot of those places closed, because gas tanks got bigger, cars got more efficient and fuel.
0: Wow.
2: We got GPSs.
0: Yeah, that is annoying, actually. Because
2: so you can go farther without stopping.
0: It's
2: so
0: like I need to pee all the time, and sometimes in
2: a lot
0: like
2: of
0: the
2: those
0: long
2: places
0: periods of time, it's like there's nowhere to pee. That's annoying, especially in New Hampshire.
2: So you just pull over at, you know, the gas station and take a look at your map and
0: yeah, that's
2: check
0: basically
2: your
0: tires the answer that most people give me. They'd be like, well, you'd have to actually pull over, or you'd take that exit and you just realize it's the wrong one, pull over somewhere in that exit, and then restart. And I'm like, oh, that's horrible. So it
2: well,
0: was
2: and
0: just
2: the speed limit
0: worse.
2: Wasn't 80. And cars couldn't go 80. They were stuck going like 55, 60.
0: Another thing people would tell me is sometimes they would pull over and call someone, like it go into a building or something.
2: Or like a payphone.
0: Yeah, go to a payphone or something and then be like, hey, I'm here. I'm across the street from this building. Tell me where to go from here. That's crazy. It would take me like 15 years to get somewhere I'd never been before if I had to do all that. Yeah, I'm
1: sure
0: already laid out.
1: If you had it down or practiced the same skill of reading maps or whatever, you'd figure it out.
0: It's not even that I don't understand how people read maps. Like, it's not that that's confusing to me or anything. It's just, like, genuinely, if you had to pull over all the time, if you had to, let's say, like, you're in some field all of a sudden, you had to figure out what field you're in, just...
2: Well, and you just stop and ask somebody.
0: Yeah,
2: you literally just see some farmer on his tractor or something, you wave him down.
0: You guys
2: come
0: are giving
2: here.
0: Solutions,
2: where am
0: but
2: I?
0: Not solutions that make it even...
2: No, I don't think it's any remotely. No, it's not. It's because it wasn't.
0: Yeah.
2: It just couldn't be. It's impossible to relay information at the speed the internet does without the internet.
0: Yep.
2: It may be smoke signals. As fast as you can see a smoke signal on the horizon, I guess.
0: Yep, exactly. It's horrible. And I just don't want to live in that world, even though I also don't like AI. I just wish something would... It's like when COVID happened... I was like, I wish that I could just like wake up and that be like, oh, that was just a dream. I feel the same way about AI. I wish it didn't exist. I just hate it. Or at least I wish it could only do good things and not do anything bad. But it's like maybe I do need to listen to like Jeremy Kaufman's opinion and hear why it is that some people are like so pro these AI data centers. Because it does seem like the main reason people are against them are like kind of boomer stupid reasons, like saying things like the 5G is going to microwave us. I don't know if I believe that.
2: Yeah, that's kind of a boomer thing. Well, I mean, but if it's going to use, if a data center moves into a small town and then uses the same amount of water that the town is, that
0: yeah,
2: the town uses a year, they just
0: sense.
2: Put,
0: I've heard,
2: doubled the stress on the, on
0: yeah.
2: the ecosystem. And I get
0: so
2: free market
0: and
2: everything.
0: Water, you've heard about this?
2: Yeah, and it's not coming,
0: and it's
2: because
0: like
2: it's gone.
0: That's horrible. That's really awful. So that's a definitely
2: but,
0: good reason
2: you know,
0: to guess,
2: you know, move.
0: Yeah.
2: You can move.
0: Yeah.
2: But it's,
1: sure,
2: you know,
1: but there's, you have to remember there's also a major data center in Bluffdale, Utah, which is for the NSA. So why do people want another data center in Utah to hog your water? You're in a drought, ladies and gentlemen. You're in a drought out west. You have no water.
0: Yeah. I wonder if they're using the underground water for this, though. I Googled Bluffdale so I can, like, scroll out and see where that, oh, that one's, like, right under Salt Lake. Pretty close to Salt Lake, even. Does that sound right to you?
1: Yeah, that sounds right
0: to me. Talking about the same spot?
1: Yep.
0: Yeah, I never saw it or anything like that.
1: Whether there's underground water or not, you're still taking water resources from the aquifers.
0: Yeah.
2: Yeah, for computers, right? Instead of...
1: People.
2: People. And I don't know, is computers more important than agriculture? I guess now, if that's what makes the money, but you can't eat tech, right? I just, this was what I see it as. It's like you can't eat computer.
0: I guess that this is just a guess. I guess the argument is like, well, it's going to be the next big thing we're fighting over, and you want to be ahead of the game and make the most money. And when you make the most money, you can have all these like solutions to food and things like that afterwards. You see what I mean?
2: That's true if you have access to it. But if there's no clean water because it's been used to cool off a, I don't know how it would actually affect. Like, I don't know if it would hurt the water using it to cool down computers. I just feel like it would just get hot.
0: Yeah, what if they need to clean it? I didn't even consider. What does that mean?
2: Probably like reverse osmosis, like they do for like Smart Water or Dasani.
0: Maybe. Let's see. Maybe it will say. It says, the board that oversees the state's Military Installation Development Authority, or MIDA, approved a series of resolutions Friday to move the multi-billion-dollar project forward, agreeing to move fast and charge far lower taxes than usual to help O'Leary lure the hyperscalers to Utah. There's only 5 hyperscalers in America. I mean, what is a hyperscaler? It didn't really define that. I guess it's just a data center. There's only 5 hyperscalers in America. Okay, so it's pretty easy to know who they're negotiating with. Paul Morris, MIDA's executive director, told the board Friday, "You can look those up, and you know you who they're talking to." Okay, whatever that means. Amazon, Microsoft, Google. And Google are the country's top-tier hyperscalers.
2: Cloud. It's all hyperscalers. It just means cloud storage networks. So, like, Google's cloud, Microsoft's cloud, and Amazon's cloud are the 3 biggest cloud-based services.
0: Makes sense. It says tech giants that run vast cloud computing networks. Yep. Analysts typically list Meta and Apple right behind them.
2: You know, there's a movie about this. About, I think it's called The Cloud, and it's this couple makes a tape of themselves, and they accidentally uploaded it to the cloud instead of keeping it on their like personal devices. And the cloud, like their
0: all their friends,
2: they share it like shares. They have like their share settings all messed up, so they like try to break into the data center to erase the original file.
0: I think I have heard of this
2: to get rid of it. This came out in like 2016, maybe. It's like right when cloud storage became a thing. So it's before its time. But now it just goes straight to the cloud without you knowing it or not. It's just all conglomerate.
0: Penguin,
2: you know, put together.
0: That is on the show sometimes. He wears a shirt that says, "There is no cloud, only someone else's computer."
2: Yeah.
1: It's
0: that's
1: true.
0: What it is.
1: It's true.
0: The project, the data center, is awaiting only a final approval from the Box Elder County Commission, which actually happened. So this thing didn't get updated here. It already got it final approved. The head developer of the project is O'Leary Digital, owned by O'Leary, a Canadian tycoon, and one of the investors on the reality show Shark Tank, where his nickname is Mr. Wonderful. O'Leary also made his movie debut last year, co-starring with Timothy Chalamet in Marty Supreme. Timothy Chalamet's in so many movies, I've never even heard of Marty Supreme.
2: Yeah. He's like another rock. They'll just throw him at the wall until it sticks. Mm-hmm. And then he'll make money on some stuff and not on some others.
0: Yeah, that's what it seems like. In February, O'Leary posted on Facebook, "Luckily, in Utah, I found 3 senators and Governor Spencer Cox, pro-business, pro-data centers, But the ball's back in their court now. We've announced that we need every incentive we can to get out of that state because we have to raise billions to build this power and then the data centers that come afterwards. I don't know what he means by that. He appeared by video at MIDA's Friday meeting where he marveled at the unbelievable speed at which Utah has moved. He said, I heard about this opportunity just 5 months ago. No one has pulled this off this fast, ever. This state gets it. The leadership gets it, and the ability to execute like this is extraordinary. I feel like we've made it to the Super Bowl together. We haven't won the game yet, but we've all got to execute. Well, he's certainly a good salesman.
1: He sure is. And how do we know that the jobs that they're supposedly going to produce are actually going to go to local Utahns and not just somebody else?
2: H-1Bs.
1: Yeah.
2: We'll just have
0: I was about to say Californians, but you're right.
2: Yeah, it won't be Californians.
1: No.
2: It'll be H-1Bs that have their jobs tied to their contract. So if they don't want to work for Kevin O'Leary, they get booted back to whatever country they came from.
1: Plus, they're probably cheaper to hire.
2: That's why they do it, is because they can pay them less, and then it ties their entire existence in America to that single job. So they, you know.
0: I saw an article talking about how people on H-1B visas were getting, like, literally, like, abused by the bosses of
2: these
0: tech
2: places. That's what happens.
0: Because they'll just tell them, like, I'll just send you back to India.
2: Yeah.
0: That's actually kind of awful. Or it is awful.
2: Yeah.
0: Altogether. Like, it's awful altogether. But, I mean, they put up with it because they
2: need the money.
0: Want to take all this money back to India.
2: Yeah.
0: It's just like, it's a lose-lose for like everyone except Vivek Ramaswamy getting $2 billion, apparently. It blew my mind. So he said he heard about, he said he couldn't believe how fast they moved on this project. The project will be built on 40,000 acres in unincorporated Box Elder County. The thing that makes me like kind of like sad about this is just like Utah's too beautiful to just like destroy it for this 40,000 acres.
1: It's going to make the data center is going to make Utah more of a concrete jungle, and that does not sound cool at all because it's going to ruin a lot of landscape.
0: The part of Utah that is a concrete jungle, Salt Lake City, is the ugliest part. It's actually kind of beautiful for a city, but
1: yeah,
0: it is.
2: Yeah, it's one of the prettiest cities in the country, I'd say.
0: And still, like,
2: it still is a city. Still, like, gross.
0: Yeah, but I'm just saying, like, it's kind of ugly because it's, like, there's already, no trees in Utah. But that's not the appeal. The appeal is, like, the sky and the rolling hills and then all of a sudden mountains and, brush and stuff like that. That's, like, kind of like you're in a different world than places with trees. But I'm just saying, when you knock everything down to make a concrete jungle, like literally when you're in Salt Lake City in the winter, it feels like you're just like in a concrete box.
1: Yeah,
0: like it's
2: or like Vegas. Vegas is very similar. They've stripped everything and then just built concrete on top of the desert, so it'll be like desert, and then there's just this massive concrete, and it's not pleasant to look at anymore. It's all falling apart.
0: That sucks. I've only been there once, and it was the summer, but I felt like it was like, you know, there's, like, the palm trees to look at, but I don't know. I've been... Anyways, I just think it's sad that you would take 40,000 acres of Utah and turn it into, this, like, data center. It could be a boomer thing of me, you know what I mean?
2: It is a little boomer. Like, I think people are freaking out right now. I just guess they just changed rules that you can hunt on national parkland now.
0: What?
2: There's, like, ways you can do that, and, like, you can even just gut the deer in the bathroom, and that's technically not illegal.
0: That's crazy. Like,
1: wow.
0: I mean, I prefer that, too. You can sleep there.
2: Yeah. Some people are freaking out saying that they're mad at Trump. I've seen a bunch of posts about it. I don't know all the details, but it sounds like they're talking about, or they have made it legal to hunt on national parkland.
0: That's crazy. No. I didn't know that. It's almost like it doesn't
2: make
0: sense.
2: You were always allowed to fish on national parkland.
0: That's not a bullet. So it's like if somebody's just like, I'm going to take a hike here, and like you're just hunting over there.
2: I mean, people hike where people are hunting in New Hampshire right now all the time.
0: Really?
2: Yeah, there's a big thing every fall. Make sure you wear your blaze orange when you're walking around. Like Goose Pond. I could hunt Goose Pond.
0: Really?
2: It's a legal hunting zone.
0: Okay, I figured since they're all like about private property here, people just hunted on private property.
2: No, the state's actually opened all of the state parks and a lot of this, like,
0: I don't look into hunting things. So.
2: Yeah, a lot of the state lands are open, and they have a lot of contracts with other, like, logging companies to give hunters access to land that's technically private, and hunters have, like, legal access to some types of private land.
0: Wow. That all sounds complicated and, like...
2: It is complicated. It's super complicated.
0: Yeah. I'm sure the hunters go through all that information for it anyway.
2: Well, yeah, you do. And there's a big booklet you buy every year. You know, they got a whole booklet of guidelines and regulations, and you can go talk to a ranger and stuff. But, yeah, hunting on like, in parks is, like, a thing all over the East, I guess. So, it was new to me, too. I'm used to, like in the West, you just go out, there's nobody there. Like when you're hunting, but here, like, people hunt turkeys and there'll just be some guy walking his dog here in the middle of turkey hunting. Yeah.
0: Anyways, I don't like the idea of like taking you any part of Utah and just like turning into literally like completely bulldozing it all just so a bunch of computers can sit there. It's crazy. 40,000 acres.
2: The whole data that's just going to be used to arrest you at some point in the near future.
0: Yeah. That's crazy. So it says, where every private landowner has agreed to the use of the land. I'm sure they got paid. And on additional...
2: Paid, quote, given whatever the government thought it was worth.
0: Yeah, that's a good point. And on an additional 1,200 acres that include a section of the Utah Test and Training Range, UTTR, which is a Department of Defense site. And... property owned by the Utah Trust Lands Administration. It's showing a map, so I guess I didn't have to Google that earlier. Private land included in the site. It's all above the Great Salt Lake. MIDA projects must include military land. In addition to UTTR, all of Hill Air Force Base, its Falcon Hill Research Park, and 27 Utah National Guard properties across the state will be associated. Morris explained, which gives MIDA board members flexibility on how to use the funds they will receive from the development. Including the state trust land allows the state to also receive a share of revenues, he said. MIDA can offer tax incentives to developers so they build in a project area. They can claim decades-long rebates of the property taxes assessed on the increased value they're creating. MIDA also can set special tax levies to raise funds and can issue bonds. Box Elder County Commissioners, like the county that they're in, or it's going to be in, who said at a Wednesday meeting that they had first heard of the proposal a few weeks ago, have been scheduled to give the project the last approval it needs in a meeting late Friday. Okay, whatever, because that already happened and it didn't, they didn't update it. So, yeah, they talk about cutting the deal on taxes. I just wanted to know, like, what does this actually do and all this stuff? Why are people mad about it? I wanted to see if this had anything to do about why people are mad about it.
1: People are, from what I've heard or read on X, people are mostly mad about it because it may not bring the jobs that it's going to claim, and it's taking a lot of resources and water, and it's just going to uglify the land, so to speak. So it's just not a pleasant thing for
0: them. Sounds about right. I wonder, is it just not going to bring jobs at all, or is it like we were saying, like it's just going to bring people from India?
1: It might just bring people from India.
0: So minimal water usage expected. Morris said the data centers will use new cooling technology that cleans and recycles water for reuse in the system before returning it to an aquifer that feeds into the Great Salt Lake.
2: So they are using underground water.
0: Yeah, apparently. He said the project will lose less water than what's required for ranching. Water usage is minimal, he told Box Elder Commissioners Wednesday, adding that the water that they're buying is part of getting the land. It's not the evaporative cooling of old days. It's circulated water that's reused, he said. The particular water has brine in it, so they're going to clean the water, use it for cooling, and then it will go back down into the aquifer and feed into the Great Salt Lake. So they think it'll be a net gain to the Great Salt Lake. I wonder if it will like mess things up because of like not being unbrined. I don't know.
2: Well, isn't part of the Salt Lake is it's too briny because it's losing a lot of its water?
0: It's just like extremely briny. Nothing can live in it except this one type of shrimp.
1: Brine shrimp.
0: Yeah.
2: Yeah, but I heard like since the water's disappearing, it's even saltier than it like is supposed to be.
0: I don't know.
2: That's like the actual HTO's going away and what's leaving behind is the salt. So it's starting to consolidate in tighter and tighter areas of water. So it's like the salt content increases as the water goes away.
0: I know. I mean, like, it's just like I've heard it's evaporating basically too, but I'm also just saying, like, will it mess it up to be like fed back in like something different than it's ever had? I don't know. Like, we don't, like, this probably never happened, right?
2: No.
0: I mean, I think that if it completely went away, it wouldn't be that different from there just being this useless, nasty, stinky, great salt lake there. So I just don't know what the big difference is. But, you know, like if it just like dried up, but it could also just like mess things up because it's like if there are parts of the environment where they say like don't even step there. If you step there, it'll mess everything up. Like I think that it's possible that taking briny water, turning it to regular water and throwing it back might mess something up.
2: Yeah, but that's also a lot of fear mongering.
0: Like what, this don't step
2: on things? Yeah, don't step there, right there, because you'll ruin everything. It'll be awful.
0: I don't know. Like whenever
2: Like I have a friend right now, he's getting charged by the federal government. He travels on horseback full time, and he planted a bunch of native foods, natural foods that occur in nature, like in that region, and he planted them along a trail and it says, eat me. He planted eat me with a smiley face, like... Because
0: for hikers or something.
2: Yeah, it's like a natural food, and the government charged him with bioterrorism.
0: Oh my god!
1: That's a really absurd charge.
0: That's so awful.
2: And like defacing government property and stuff. So he's trying to fight it. He's really knowledgeable of like he's got knowledge that even the native tribes have lost about that region of Oregon and like the foods and the ecosystem and how things were before we.
0: Does he have like a website or something?
2: Yeah, his name's Michael Ridge. He's on TikTok, YouTube, the whole nine. You can look into his stuff. He's a really knowledgeable dude.
0: It's crazy. He should be raising money to.
2: He is. Fight he them. Is. A lot of people have been helping him.
0: Nice.
2: Even the elders of those tribes have been like, yo, this white guy knows what he's talking about.
0: Wow.
2: He knows stuff that we don't know about how this ecosystem works, and like he lives in it full time. He's like a mountain man.
0: Wow.
2: Like the last of his kind, really.
0: It's so messed up to. Like, it's like this is something the government does all the time. It's like if somebody makes a solution to something, they get mad because it makes them look bad. Like, there was this guy, I think it was Seattle. I read this before I even moved back to Texas. So it was like 2016 when I read this, but it was like a Reason article or something. There was this guy who lived in, I think it was Seattle, but it could have been the other one over there, whatever it's called, Portland. But he was realizing that the yellow lights were slower or quicker than they used to be. Like it would only be yellow for, let's say, 5 seconds instead of 7 seconds. I don't know. It might have been a bigger difference than that. Even I just don't remember at this point. But they got like quicker, where it'd go from green to then it's yellow and then red way too fast. And he said it was dangerous. And so he wrote to he had some kind of college education that would make sense for this as well. Like he wrote.
2: I think this was in New Jersey. I thought he got a ticket, and he was like, "That light was way too fast."
0: I don't know, but I don't even know if this
2: guy
0: got a ticket.
2: Did the cops ruin his life?
0: No, it wasn't the cops. So he wrote to the city, and he said, "Like, hey, this is just my suggestion. This is why it should be slower because this is like I think his job had to do with like cars, like or like what's the word I'm looking for, like aerodynamics or something. Like he was just saying it is literally impossible to slow down from this distance." By the time that it's still yellow and not go through the red. I don't know if he got a ticket, I don't remember, that led to him thinking about this, and he wrote to the town, like, hey, here's my suggestion, nothing else. He was sent back from the city councilors or whatever it was, a threat to be sued for unsolicited advice.
1: Wow, that's insane.
0: Yeah, and they were saying, like, don't try to do our job.
2: To his city councilors?
0: Yeah, he, like, wrote to his city councilors
2: that's
0: or
2: insane.
0: Something. Or maybe it was, like, I don't know who he wrote to, but something like that.
2: City
0: it wasn't
2: planner,
0: the cops, though.
2: One of those types of offices.
0: Yeah. And he got threatened for trying to fix something. That's just what it reminds me of, what your friend did. It's just like, hey, don't try to do something nice that makes us look bad for not thinking of it. Or, like, don't try to do something that, like, might help poor people instead of us.
2: Yeah, it's kind of what he's saying. What his videos are around is like there's so much food just out in front of you and you don't even know it's food because all of that knowledge has been stripped away.
0: It's ridiculous. That's really awful. Government just they don't want to actually help people. They're just parasites and thugs and they're gang and they're idiots and they're liars and they're thieves. And more Free Talk Live at freetalklive.com. 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Peace. We're also on X. At Free Talk Live. 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
3: 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So you've signed the Shire Society Declaration and are planning your move to New Hampshire to be around more liberty-oriented people. 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

0: Development, making a new announcement on the location of another project in Washington, D.C., as FSN's Mitch McCann reports.
1: As he departed Beijing, President Trump was back on Truth Social, where he posted a photo walking alongside President Xi, saying that China has a ballroom and so should the USA, adding that he expects the scheduled opening in Washington to take place in September 2028. Despite legal challenges, the ballroom continues to be built next to the White House. The president, meanwhile, says a separate project called the National Garden of American Heroes will be located at Washington's West Potomac Park, where he says a magnificent exhibition of statues will be placed. In another post, Mr. Trump praised a golden statue of himself that has been placed at his resort near Miami.
0: The United States is cancelling plans to deploy more than 4,000 troops to Poland. The move has come as a surprise for both U.S. defense personnel and America's allies. It follows news that Washington is also withdrawing thousands of soldiers from Germany. Ever since William Denslow has more from Brussels.
2: The decision has been made despite much of the brigade's equipment reportedly having been already shipped. The move will nearly halve the US's combat power in Poland. And one member of the US Senate Foreign Relations Committee says it's not clear why the move was made. NATO has downplayed the impact of the decision, saying that the military alliance will continue to maintain a strong presence along its eastern flank with Russia. This comes after the US announced it was pulling 5,000 troops out of Germany, following a spat between Chancellor Friedrich Merz and US President Donald Trump over the Iran conflict.
0: From bureaus worldwide, this is FSN.
3: With FSN Spotlight, I'm Simon Marks. Today, why Russia might be the biggest winner coming out of the US and Israeli war on Iran. That's the view of Alexander Gabuev, the director of the Carnegie Russia Eurasia Center.
4: It's a big adrenaline shot in the arm for Putin's economy and his war machine.
3: He told Foreign Policy magazine the soaring price of oil caused by the dislocation of the Strait of Hormuz and the associated economic consequences of the war on Iran are a boon for Russian interests and will propel Moscow into a deeper partnership with Beijing.
4: Every 10 US dollars increase per barrel gives Russia Inc., the state and companies together, 100 million US dollars a month. The intake increases as the oil price grows and stays elevated. You might remember that Russia was selling its oil to limited number of partners in China, India, and some countries of the global south, at a steep discount. So discount is disappearing, and then there is a windfall.
3: On Thursday, President Trump indicated China may soon start buying more American oil, underscoring the fact that while millions of Americans are paying the cost of higher fuel prices themselves, the country's oil behemoths are, like the Russians, benefiting enormously. With FSN Spotlight, I'm Simon Marks.
0: And the main news again. The US-China summit in Beijing between Donald Trump and Xi Jinping has ended with a note of stability despite few details of progress on trade deals. Donald Trump has made a new announcement for a project that he intends to build in Washington, D.C., and unveil plans on the completion of the White House ballroom. And the United States is cancelling plans to deploy more than 4,000 troops to Poland. That's Feature Story News, Nick Harper reporting.

0: The Fact Zone. I'm Brooke Alvarez. Our top story tonight, Congress has passed a bill naming incomprehensible shouting the official language of the United States.
1: I'm sick and tired of listening to people who say that Americans should not know what to know, and that's not what it is and what the policy is. The red-blooded American is what we have in this day and age.
0: Under the new law, public school classes will only be taught in incomprehensible shouting, and government agencies will no longer offer translators to non-shouting speakers. In addition, a new test will be added to the naturalization process, whereby potential immigrants must prove they have a working knowledge of incomprehensible shouting before they're granted citizenship. The movement started in 2008 with a grassroots organization called Americans for Doing It Right, because we got it now, because who else right? Come on!
2: This is the Onion News Network, a tomahawk of honesty in the skull of lies.
3: Got Telegram? 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

0: 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That's 603-283-6160. And with you on the show tonight, you've got me, Bonnie.
1: And Lori.
0: And we do have another guest joining us who's not here yet. We have Mark Edge in studio with us tonight, but not yet. He'll be here soon, like 20 minutes late or something like that.
1: Fashionably.
0: Yeah, fashionably late, of course. Mark, the metrosexual, will be here fashionably late. He's called himself that, apparently.
1: Interesting.
0: That he, like, does his hair or whatever.
1: Is that what makes you metrosexual? You just do your hair? Like, brush your hair and then that's
0: it? As a man. And, like, wear a suit or something like that.
1: Not have dirty fingernails.
0: Yeah, exactly. Kay. Well, happy Mother's Day, Lori.
1: Thank you.
0: Since you are a mother.
1: Yes.
0: Did you have a good Mother's Day before you came over?
1: It was nice. I woke up this morning and immediately got flowers and a stuffed animal for my kids.
0: Aww.
1: And then Stu took care of all of the chores all day and made me dinner and a cake. And that was nice.
0: Excellent. What kind of flowers?
1: It was like carnations and some maybe black-eyed Susans. I don't know. It was like all kinds of flowers. There was one really cool green flower. I don't know what it was, but it was green and it had like little starbursty pattern petals.
0: Nice.
1: Yeah, that's what Sophia got me. And then Olivia got me a stuffed animal because she had bought her own stuffed animal like a couple weeks ago. And I was like, oh, that's really cute. And she was like, oh. So she went and bought me one of the same like brand.
0: Nice.
1: But like a different one.
0: Awesome.
1: So that's now so we cute. Have matching stuffed animals.
0: That's so cute. I love carnations like a lot. They're so awesome.
1: They smell good.
0: Yeah, they do.
1: Mm-hmm.
0: So we have lots of things to talk about tonight. Something's Mother's Day related, but I want to put off that a little bit until Mark gets here because I definitely have some stuff that I think will be juicy to hear Mark's opinions on. And we heard Mark, he's a very angry man if you talk about circumcision, apparently. No, I'm just kidding. He's not angry, but he was yelling at the guy who was yelling at me when circumcision came up last week. So I think it was deserved.
1: Yeah. It's because that guy was, like, conflating what you were saying with whatever he was thinking in his head, which was, it was like the conversation, he was just talking past you in conversation.
0: Yeah, it sounded like he was already hurt about circumcision, which I understand. Like, that's what sucks about it. It's like, for all we know, he was, like, messed up somehow by it.
1: Mm-hmm. That happens.
0: Yeah.
1: Like, I know somebody who got her son circumcised, and then he, like, started bleeding out, and she had to take him to the hospital to, you know, have him not die.
0: That's horrible.
1: Yeah.
0: Oh, that's creepy.
1: It's pretty awful.
0: I would definitely not do that to my kids if I had kids. But the thing is, like, it's more talked about now. Like, if I was, like, you know, in my 20s in the 80s and I had a kid, I'd probably just do what everybody else did. You know what I mean?
1: Yep. Yeah, nobody talked about it.
0: Yeah.
1: Like, you know, when we were younger.
0: Yeah.
1: It was just normal. That was the thing that everyone did.
0: Yeah. It's probably the same with, like, a lot of medical interventions. So it's like, you just do whatever the doctors say because they're usually right in your head or whatever. So I would not blame anybody listening that's, like, gotten their kids circumcised or anything like that in the past. I just think that it's probably for the best that... But the only reason I brought this up, this Mother's Day, all of a sudden giving people guilt or something, the only reason I brought this up was because we're talking about Mark, and Mark is going to be here, and I want to hear his opinions on some parenting-related things, not, like, mother-specific, because obviously Mark is a man, even though he is a metrosexual.
1: Mm-hmm.
0: So before we get into that, let's talk about this weird story. This is from lettersfromleo.com. Never heard of it. It says, MAGA religious leaders dedicate and bless a 22-foot golden Trump statue at Doral. Yeah, I know. It sounds like the story of the Israelites worshipping the golden calf.
1: Ridiculous. A 22-foot Trump statue, gold Trump statue.
0: It is
1: blessed.
0: Really ridiculous. And he's holding up his arm with the fist, like the Free Talk Live fist, or whatever you want to call it. People, did you know there are
1: Black
0: people
1: power.
0: That ask us if it's, yeah, exactly. People are ask us if it's a socialism thing, because apparently, or a communist thing. Apparently it was used in communist, like, manifesto, or, you know, like, papers or whatever.
1: It's just like a power symbol.
0: Right. That's what I always thought. Even if it has been used in those other groups, even if it was used by them first, I would say that, you know, it was kind of like, oh, well, they started it, but
1: I mean,
0: now it's just power. If they did, you know?
1: I don't think so. That's like the, you know, the gays claiming, like, rainbows are only for gays. You can't have rainbows.
0: But
1: it's
0: if we were just
1: now.
0: Like, we're changing the Free Talk Live thing to like all rainbows, I think people would be like, oh, it looks kind of gay.
1: They would think that. But I mean, it's not just for gay people.
0: Yeah.
1: Like, oh, kids can't like rainbows anymore or else your kid's gay.
0: Yeah, yeah, that's true. Well, I do think that it doesn't really matter since Trump isn't, like, there's no way he's actually a Christian. Like, I'm pretty sure he claims to be a Christian, but
1: I think he does.
0: Doesn't act like one in multiple ways, and getting a 22-foot gold statue of himself, and then the crazy thing is that a pastor would bless it, but he's an evangelical, okay, it makes sense. It says it was blessed by Pastor Mark Burns in a circle of evangelical and Jewish clergy, or maybe Pastor Mark Burns is not evangelical, I don't know. The Catholic Church has a name for what just happened and a duty to stop it. Whoa.
1: Yeah, it's called blasphemy, right?
0: Yeah, but, like, what does that mean? They have a duty to stop it. What does that mean? Like, do they go around, like, stopping all blasphemy all over the world? That's really weird. It just seems like a weird thing to do, in my opinion, but
1: New
0: let's
1: Crusades
0: see
1: Crusades just dropped.
0: Yeah, exactly. Like, they're going to show up in Florida. Because I guess Doral is this another place where he has a house? Because I would have thought this was at Mar-a-Lago, but I guess we'll see. So it says a 22-foot effigy of Donald Trump wrapped in gold leaf now stands at his Doral golf course in Miami.
1: Oh, it's at a golf course.
0: So is that Doral just the name of the golf course that's at Mar-a-Lago, maybe? I don't know, honestly.
1: I have no idea.
0: The president boasted about it Thursday morning on Truth Social with the all-caps line, "The real deal, gold." And apparently it's just gold leafed, but anyways.
1: It's less offensive now. Because I thought this was like some statue that he put up somewhere.
0: Oh, at the White House?
1: Like, yeah, publicly, like at the White House or like somewhere in Washington. But if it's at his golf course, like, who cares?
0: I just think it's weird that any pastor would agree to go and bless it.
1: That part's weird.
0: That's
1: but I mean,
0: a golden calf.
1: But, I mean, there's all kinds of weirdo religious pastors, clergy members all over the place that do things that don't go along with what the church says anyway.
0: Mm-hmm.
1: Like, again, with the gays, like, they have the pastors who are like, this is our gender fluid congregation. Like, that's not canonically Christian at all.
0: Yeah, that's true.
1: So and you can find someone, like, to do anything if you pay them.
0: The ones that are like, they didn't really mean no homosexual relationships. Even though it says that. Well, Jesus died, and then that changed everything.
1: Even though it says that they stoned them to death, like, they didn't mean that.
0: Yeah, exactly.
1: They just meant they got, you know, they smoked a little peace pipe and took a nap.
0: I'm even more surprised by the Jewish ones, but then again, I don't know, like, what they're, like, I know that they're not trying to convert people, so if you're doing something that's anti what they're not supposed to do, like, well, those laws only apply to them and they know that, but at the same time they are blessing it under their authority, so that's a little weird. It says before the unveiling the figure was blessed. Pastor Mark Burns, Trump's longtime spiritual advisor and a candidate for Congress in South Carolina's 3rd district, assembled a circle of evangelical and Jewish clergy at the foot of the gilded statue and consecrated it.
1: That's silly.
0: Yeah.
1: I was wondering if he was, like, a real, some type of clergy, or if, like, he's the internet kind. Like, I can marry people because I went and got an internet,
0: officiated?
1: Yeah, I forget what I am.
0: Minister?
1: Like a minister or something. This was, like, way long ago because I was going to do someone's wedding. And so, like, is he that? Like, he just went online and was like, I am clergy member now.
0: I don't know. I googled him. I never heard of him before, so I googled Pastor Mark Burns. He doesn't look that old, maybe like 40s. And it says Pastor John Mark Burns, so he just stole Mark's name. It's not his real name. His name is two of the four gospels, so he must be a Christian.
1: Must be
0: pastor. Born September 21st, 1979, is an American. Oh, he's older than he looks. American evangelical minister, televangelist, and politician who is the pastor of the Harvest Praise and Worship Center in South Carolina. He was an early supporter of Donald Trump during the 2016 United States presidential election, and he is in his 40s. That just hit me while I'm reading. And by the 2023, he was board member of Pastors for Trump. Okay, so, yeah, basically he is a pastor at apparently a real church in South Carolina, and he is supported Trump since the beginning.
1: I lived in South Carolina. I wonder what the churches are like there, because I met some wild people when I was there. Like, when I went, the very first time that I went to the thrift store, I was looking at the guns in the gun case, and this guy came over and started, like, being super, like, he worked there, started being super racist, talking about the guns and, like, which guns he sells to the black people because they jam up and stuff like that.
0: What? That's right. Horrible.
1: So I wonder what the churches are like there, like, what part of South Carolina, and, like,
0: this guy is black.
1: And how weird is it?
0: I wonder if it's, like, a black church specifically.
1: Mm, maybe.
0: Which, I mean, I don't think there's any church out there that's just like, you must be black to come. I don't think so.
1: No, but there's, you know, there, if the church is like majority black people, it's probably not going to have lots of white people flocking to it.
0: Yeah. I've always heard that...
1: cultural differences.
0: Like, mostly, like, the big black churches with, like, lots of, like, awesome music and stuff like that are, like, I want to say Baptist, but... Mm. I don't know if evangelical just, like, to me, it means so many different things. Like,
1: Baptists are the ones that, like, aren't Baptists the ones that are super strict and, like, speak in tongues and, like, fall down?
0: They don't believe in speaking in tongues, which is weird because they are the ones that don't believe that after that happened and people spoke in tongues in the Bible that continued.
1: Oh, okay. Who are the ones that do the snakes?
0: I don't know, honestly. I'm sure that, it, like, that falls under evangelical.
1: Okay. So evangelical is just all the crazy ones, like... in that
0: they're
1: envelope.
0: The ones that basically they will read the Bible and be like, this is what it means to me, and therefore they believe that now. So, and they're the ones that are usually most likely to be Zionists or like believe Zionism.
1: So they
0: Zionism.
1: Just make up whatever they want it to say.
0: Well, that's actually, honestly, I kind of think the opposite. I think that like they're the ones that honestly read the book and they're like, that's what it says, so we should do that. Oh. And it leads to crazier things because the Bible says crazy things.
1: Yeah, like the bushes talk to you and stuff.
0: The other sects, they're like, yeah, but we ignore that. Or we have this reason why that doesn't apply. So that way we can like keep things more reasonable. And honestly, they're the ones that are less honest. Mm-hmm. You know what I mean?
1: Right. So right. Because if you're going to claim that you belong to a religion, you should be following the religious text. Yeah. Otherwise, you actually don't belong to that religion. You belong to some other religion that you should probably give another name to.
0: Yeah, exactly. So evangelicals more actually honest, but lead to worse things because they are like, well, it says right here that the world has to end and, we have to get Israel in a war in order for it to start. So it's actually for the common good for us to go to war with, like, have Israel go to war.
1: So evangelicals like are the ones that are like the end times people.
0: Yeah.
1: With the signs. Okay.
0: Oh yeah, definitely. I mean, there's all kinds of like other words for each group, but I feel like evangelical there's covers so many. A whole bunch. Yeah. Yeah. I never even knew what kind of church we went to as kids. We just like went to all different ones.
1: I was Roman Catholic and then my mom went slightly crazy and joined some non-denominational church where people like got laying of hands and stuff. Mm. That was interesting.
0: That's a really big mix up after being Catholic.
1: Yeah. That was like almost my whole life, and then the whole non-denominational church thing lasted like a year or two, but she threw out like tons of my music and posters and stuff because it was demonic or whatever.
0: What kind do you remember?
1: Marilyn Manson.
0: Oh,
1: and, yeah,
0: demonic. Just kidding.
1: Right, so like
0: I was always scared of him. That's why I say that.
1: Yeah, like I listened to rock and I was a little goth kid and so maybe that's what happened. Maybe I scared my mom into going to the speaking in tongues, laying on hands church.
0: Interesting.
1: She was like, what's wrong with my kid?
0: Yeah, yeah. She found Marilyn Manson pictures. Like, that guy was really creeped me out, like, genuinely. Like, if I was, like, in a room alone, I see a picture of him, I'd exit off, you know what I mean? I'd be like, oh, I'm not
1: He was a
0: that.
1: Weirdo. I liked his music. Like, I didn't care about him so much. He was whatever. But I liked the music, like the way that it sounded.
0: Have you heard the theory that he is actually... I'm going to forget his name. Have you ever seen The Wonder Years?
1: Yes.
0: You know his best friend?
1: Yeah, Paul something.
0: Oh, I'm glad you remember. That makes it easier. Paul Pfeiffer.
1: Yeah.
0: Yeah, and it, honestly, he looks like him. And Paul Pfeiffer, the guy who played him, apparently Josh Saviano, just never was any other TV shows or anything like that. Like, he just isn't on, you don't like spot him.
1: He mysteriously disappear from...
0: Yeah, from, like, public life.
1: And so, he's Marilyn Manson now.
0: And people think he's Marilyn Manson. Oh, what the heck? His picture of him as an adult. What the heck? Maybe I fell prey to, like, complete conspiracy theory? Huh. That is weird. Maybe he, like, disappeared for a while and now he's back just to be like, I'm not Marilyn Manson, guys. But honestly, I don't know.
1: Maybe he came to clear his good name. Like, I'm not this guy who dresses up like a freak.
0: or, you know, got ribs removed, allegedly, all that stuff. Mm-hmm. Let's see what Michael from Texas has for us. Michael, you're on Free Talk Live. Thanks for calling in. What's on your mind?
2: Hey, Bonnie. I'm just watching these corrupt cops, and I don't know, that's basically what's on my mind. Is that, you know, I just wanted to bring Ian's name into the whole thing, but just anybody that's listening, anybody out there that's, you know, maybe even considering they might have been, you know, abused by the cops and they don't know what to do, I think, you know, a good recommendation is go talk to our lawyers. More people should go talk to their lawyers about suing these cops nowadays.
0: Suing... People should talk to their lawyers about suing cops, like, when they get arrested? Is that what you mean?
2: Yeah, absolutely. Falsely accused, just harassed, whatever, all manner of things. That's what I'm saying. You might not know what, people don't know that their own rights are being violated all the time by cops. And they just think their cops are supposed to be protecting and serving. You know, they're doing the right thing whenever they stop me and frisk me or kidnap me and all, you know. No. Yeah, so I was just watching these, you know, videos and just being, it kind of makes me, wonder how many are out there that we don't know about, we don't see, you know, every day.
0: Sounds like people just need to start with learning their rights, which is what it took for me.
2: Absolutely.
0: Like, when I got arrested, I just knew something was wrong. I was like, this isn't fair, like, multiple different things, not to get into the whole story. So I had to just, after that, like, then go and learn my rights. And it took a long time, honestly. Even now, I wouldn't say I'm, like, perfect at it. Like, it's not that I know everything to say to a cop, but it's, like, sometimes it's just, like, the smallest bit of pushback gets them to stop bothering you because they're not used to people pushing back.
2: Right.
1: The indoctrination to trust cops and, like, trust authority figures is pretty strong, too, for people. Like, people don't realize how bad it is. They think that you're lying when you talk about things that the cops have done. Like, oh, you must have done something wrong until it happens to them, which is happening more and more frequently now. Like, people are having bad interactions with cops and seeing that, you know, that they do overstep and they do abuse their authority.
0: Yeah.
2: But, yeah, she brings up a good point because, you know, in some of these, the thing that bothers me most is, like, almost sickening to an extent. Is where some of these cops, where it's obvious, like a handcuffed, quote-unquote suspect, and that's being detained, and he's wanting to assert his rights, right? So he kind of stiffens up a little bit to speak his mind, and the cop just automatically slams him. Face first, he's handcuffed. The cop slams him so hard that he breaks his own ankle and admits it on his body camera.
1: Wow.
2: And yet a jury acquits him. See, the state found that there was violation enough to put criminal charges on this officer, yet the public, the jurors, want to believe so much into their police force, you know, that they're doing the right thing at all times, you know, that they'll even, at the sake of another man's life, find this cop not guilty, and then he wins some, like, whatever local crap award about, you know, officer injured in the line of duty. You know, you injured yourself by being a pig.
1: Mm-hmm.
2: So, anyway, yeah, most definitely people need to assert their rights. And, okay, so what if I walked up to you, Bonnie, and I'm like, hey, where's that ID at? And you're like, what ID? The one we make you pay for. You're supposed to have it with you at all times. Oh, well, I don't have it. I didn't think it was that. Oh, you didn't think it was that important? Well, hold on, turn around, put your hands behind your back. Let me see how important it is to you now.
0: I've seen ones that go just this bad. Like in New Hampshire, that's not something they can do because they can't ask for your ID just because you're walking. They can only ask for your ID when you're driving. Right. But I've seen videos.
3: That's true in some states. Not some states, you're supposed to have ID with you at all times, which is, you know, crazy.
2: Right. It's
0: crazy.
2: Technically, in Texas, if they pull up on you walking or whatever, sleeping, I guess, in your own house, I don't know. If you don't have that ID on you, technically you're breaking the law and they can take you to jail.
0: It's horrible. And I've seen ones that are just as bad as what you're describing. Like a cop just walking and all of a sudden picks someone in the crowd and be like, hey, you have your ID? It's crazy.
2: Right. And as far as I know, that was the 100% fact as far as you're 16 and above. When I was a kid, they may have changed it now. But when it had to be 16 and up, you had to have possession of an ID in the state of Texas.
0: That sucks. I don't know why. I just never got any cop interactions the whole time I lived in Texas.
2: Well, that's a whole other thing, too, Bonnie. See, like, I never even realized these little intricacies until I started listening to Mark and Ian. And then I'm like, wait, hold on. I never even acknowledged that, you know, oh, when I turned 18, they had, like, it's a law. I have to, you know, be joined to some selective service, whatever that is. I don't even know what that is. You know, I just think I'm hearing of it. Or it's a law. It's a law and I'm a male. So isn't that discrimination? Isn't that against some kind of violation of my constitutional rights, you know, that you're doing yourself?
0: I think the government's allowed to discriminate, right?
2: Yeah, obviously.
3: Until somebody brings a class action suit on behalf of all males, that all females should have to, register for selective service, which I don't think they should. I think nobody should have to register for selective service.
2: Amen. Yeah,
3: and at this point, one wonders what it's even for. I mean, they haven't had the draft since, 1973 or something? I don't know. It's been a long time.
1: It's for just in case.
3: Just in case.
2: Mm-hmm. Right. Well,
0: we're joined by Mark, obviously.
3: Yep, I'm here.
0: In the studio tonight instead of remotely.
2: Yes, that's awesome. Mark, I love you, bro.
3: Thank you.
2: You're an inspiration to me.
3: Thank you.
2: Hey, I want to ask you guys. I have, it kind of slipped my mind a few times, but where's Aria? I haven't heard, anybody say anything about her.
0: Aria doesn't want to be on the show because Aria wanted to do the online show, and then I don't really know what's going on with that online show, and Aria has a real job, so stuff like that.
2: Okay, cool. I just want to know. I hadn't heard anything. I have a little gap in my show history.
0: I think Aria is on Twitter. Not sure.
2: Okay.
3: Yeah, I haven't. I don't know.
0: But thanks for asking.
2: Well, already. Yeah, yep. I thought it was one night I was listening and

0: top sandwich bags to use with food items that don't need to be airtight. Even a sandwich at work won't spoil since you'll eat it within 3 or 4 hours. And fold top bags are much less expensive than those Ziploc type bags. And she whipped up a tasty ceviche using a can of sardines. Much easier to work with than fresh fish, shrimp, or crab meat, she says, and much less expensive. She writes, "Who would have thought it would be a hit with my picky son?" So then she tried canned salmon. You can read her entire post on my blog where you can share how you are coping. Post your inflation hacks at andyoucanquoteme.com.
1: From Feature Story News in Washington, I'm Nick Harper. The U.S.-China summit in Beijing has ended with a note of stability, despite few details of progress on trade deals. U.S. President Donald Trump has called it an incredible visit, but tensions clearly remain over the issues of tariffs and Taiwan. Everson's Laura Westbrook has more from Hong Kong.
2: Earlier, the two leaders went to the Zhengnanhai leaders' compound in the heart of Beijing, and President Xi took Donald Trump on a stroll through the compound, a much more intimate setting than the pomp and pageantry that we saw on Thursday. And President Xi has said that the trip, he's called it historic. He said that it's a milestone and a landmark trip. And he also wanted to highlight the new constructive strategic relationship that they had agreed to. China's foreign ministry, they've said that both sides have reached common understandings and that the interactions between the two presidents have injected much needed stability and certainty in the world.
1: Following his state visit to China, President Trump has now refocused on one of his key passions, real estate development, making a new announcement on the location of another project in Washington, D.C., as FSN's Mitch McCann reports.
3: As he departed Beijing, President Trump was back on Truth Social, where he posted a photo walking alongside President Xi, saying that China has a ballroom and so should the USA, adding that he expects the scheduled opening in Washington to take place in September 2028. Despite legal challenges, the ballroom continues to be built next to the White House. The president, meanwhile, says a separate project called the National Garden of American Heroes will be located at Washington's West Potomac Park, where he says a magnificent exhibition of statues will be placed. In another post, Mr. Trump praised a golden statue of himself that has been placed at his resort near Miami.
1: The United States is cancelling plans to deploy more than 4,000 troops to Poland. The move has come as a surprise for both U.S. defense personnel and America's allies. It follows news that Washington is also withdrawing thousands of soldiers from Germany. Ever since William Denslow has more from Brussels.
4: The decision has been made despite much of the brigade's equipment reportedly having been already shipped. The move will nearly halve the US's combat power in Poland. And one member of the US Senate Foreign Relations Committee says it's not clear why the move was made. NATO has downplayed the impact of the decision, saying that the military alliance will continue to maintain a strong presence along its eastern flank with Russia. This comes after the US announced it was pulling 5,000 troops out of Germany, following a spat between Chancellor Friedrich Merz and US President Donald Trump over the Iran conflict.
1: From bureaus worldwide, this is FSN.
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for you to call to get in on the conversation with us is 603-283-6160. 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We have some Mother's Day-related stories for you tonight. But first, ForkFest is happening this June 22nd to the 29th in Errol, New Hampshire, at the Northern Waters Outfitters Campground. The owner has offered to host 100 campers at $10 per person per night on the site, and anyone staying in nearby motels can

0: 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The only restriction on freedoms the owner is asking us to abide by is no nudism, and I think we can deal with that. Forkfest.wtf, that's forkfest.wtf, and forkfest2026@gmail.com to sign up as one of the 100 campers. Mark's not going. Womp womp.
1: I don't think so. No.
0: And, sorry, with you on the show tonight, you've got me, Bonnie,
2: Lori,
1: and Mark. I'm very interested in Errol. I want to see this campground. I think it's going to be, I think this is going to be as good as Pork Fest for me.
0: Mm-hmm.
1: Because there'll be 100, there's 100 sites, right?
0: Mm-hmm. Okay, it's not quite 100 sites. It's going to be more just like people putting campsites where they are at.
1: Okay.
0: It's smaller than Rogers by sure. a lot. And like Rogers has had 3,000 people comfortably there. This is going to be if we are counting sites like the size the sites are at Rogers, yeah, you can have a spot that big that we have at Rogers. But there's only like something like 12 real sites at this campground. It's pretty small.
1: Okay.
0: And it's just going to be people putting tents where they put their tents, and it's primitive
1: just
0: camping.
1: Wherever.
0: Yeah, that's definitely something people need to know is like if you need energy, you're going to have to bring a generator. But the river is loud. In fact, it sounds awesome. It makes me like want to sleep. Sounds exactly like the noise I play on purpose to fall asleep.
2: I'm going to go, but I'm not going to sleep there.
0: Oh.
2: Like, I'm going to sleep at an Airbnb.
0: Nice. Yeah. Awesome.
1: Well, I'm interested in what it's like and all that, and I would go if I could, but I will be probably, well, I have my plans are to be out of the country from June and July, but I probably will have to fly back for some business here and there.
0: Hmm. Okay. yeah. So,
1: but flying into Manchester Airport and then getting a driving somehow in some way, managing to navigate from the airport at Manchester all the way up to Errol is very difficult. Errol has got to be 2.5 hours from every airport that I can think of.
0: Yeah, it is definitely. I thought it was 2.5 hours from Keene, but I was wrong. It's 3 hours and 20 minutes at least from Keene.
1: Yeah, it's far.
0: And it is
1: as far as you can get from in New Hampshire.
0: It's right. So nice up there. It feels like you're in like a vacation land. There's a thing called LL Cody's there, which is kind of like a smaller Bass Pro Shop, but they have like it looks big on the inside. They have like a restaurant in there. They have a grocery store in there, and then they have a new grocery store on the thing, so it's a real small town. But other than that, you have, like, beautiful sights, the river. I forget which river this is. It starts with an A. I keep forgetting. Amaskeag? Yep.
1: There's some Indian river names up there.
0: All over New Hampshire. There's, like, the Babusik. I honestly hate when I see that one.
2: Wow, that's fun.
0: I don't like the way it sounds. Dang it, my dog is really mad. I'm going to have to fix that somehow. I don't even know what to do about that because it's like people in the backyard talking is making him angry. And what am I supposed to do, tell them not to talk or something? But anyways, so sorry if you can hear that. Oh, maybe we can shut that if that's okay.
2: Yeah.
0: So sorry about the noise. That will be resolved before the end of the show.
1: It's probably not terrible. These mics are what they call unidirectional.
0: Hmm.
1: So they have a area that they get the best voice out. The reason that we all eat the mics, as it were, right? The microphone is a centimeter from my lips right now. The reason for that is they're designed to get the full effect of your voice, but nothing really outside of that.
0: Hmm.
1: So you can turn these babies up, and yeah, they'll pick up lots of things in the room, but the way they're set right now and the way I'm speaking into it, it probably isn't very bad at all. It's not. They're not hearing it as loudly as you are.
0: I just know that Ian would be mad right now.
1: Oh, yeah. Ian wouldn't like that.
0: Yeah.
1: He does like his perfect audio.
0: So one crazy Mother's Day story, which honestly, it's like, oh, I feel bad. It's like, seems like it'd be something to be like stressful to even hear about as a mother.
1: Androscoggin
0: or something.
2: Yeah,
1: Androscoggin.
0: Yeah.
1: River?
0: So I mixed. I got it pretty close. But yeah, that's a nice, wide, flowing river, and it has some parts that look kind of like slower, and some parts that are more white rafting. You see it when you're driving around,
2: mm-hmm.
0: And they have floats and canoes that we can use while we're at this campground. The Forkfesters can.
2: Oh, that's fun.
0: And it looks like it's going to be just so much fun. I haven't floated on a river since I lived in Texas at all, and it's late June, so it'll be warm by then. When I was up there, it was raining, and really cold, but it was still beautiful because it's just like a really beautiful place, like, you know, hills and mountains and stuff and green. It is really just, it just feels like you're in like, this is like vacation land. You know what I mean?
2: Mm-hmm.
1: And it's forkfest.wtf. WTF.
0: Yep. It used to be forkfest.parties. Not that that doesn't exist anymore, but Johnson, who does libertyminded.com, he just made a better website.
1: Just
0: so we're like, oh, yeah, skip.
1: Yeah,
0: he was like, I'm tired of this website not being good. So he just took it upon himself.
1: Johnson's
0: made it in like
1: that.
0: Nice. Yeah, I was like,
1: he
0: that's awesome.
1: He is the guy who made our original logo for Free Talk Live. He was listening on the first nights of Free Talk Live. I don't know whether it was the first night or not, but it wasn't. It was darn close to the first night, and he gave us a logo before we ever, you know.
0: The one with the hand?
1: This is, actually, it was the Screaming Guy logo, and, but it was, he found some, I don't know, clip art letters. It's a particular font. And that was basically just Free Talk Live written in this font with the screaming guy yelling into a phone.
0: Interesting. I feel like I've seen it, but it's not popping up when I just like quickly Google. But also Google sucks now and it has one small page instead of like page upon page upon page.
1: I think if you go to archive.org and look at Free Talk Live back in 2002 or 2003, you will find it at that point.
0: Nice.
1: So Free Talk Live's been on the air for almost 25 years now.
0: Nice. So yeah, that's forkfest.wtf for more information on that. Definitely come up and hang out with most of us here on Free Talk Live. We'll be there. So I think that will be cool. I do feel bad in a way because this is like, we're like, oh, this is about motherhood. Let's read this. And it's a really extremely stressful, horrible story of something that happened to somebody when they were giving birth.
1: Oh my.
0: So, but not like,
2: but it's like important. It's important for like freedom. When you're a parent, there are a lot of things that come up that didn't enter your life as far as like your liberty until you had kids, like tons of things.
0: Hmm.
2: Bodily autonomy for kids, bodily autonomy for yourself, and like medical authoritarian overreach and like governmental programs like schools and stuff like that. Just so much that you never even think about.
0: Hmm.
1: Yeah. The world's different when you have kids.
2: Yeah.
1: And of course the way that you interact with the state changes when you have kids.
2: Mm-hmm.
1: I'd say it's totally worth it.
2: Oh, yeah.
1: I love being a dad. I didn't want to have children when I was without children, but, you know, Laura demanded them, demanded one, and we had one, and I got to say I was completely wrong. It's
0: aww,
1: awesome.
0: Yeah. Nice. That's so sweet. So this woman, she she was having her kid, and she was at the hospital, so that's like basically where this starts, the government overreach and where people getting into your life, like you're saying, in a way that wasn't happening before because you weren't a parent, starts at the hospital apparently, probably before you have your kids, at your prenatal checkups and stuff.
2: Mm-hmm. You know? You become like a prisoner. Once you walk into a hospital and like check in, you become a medical prisoner.
1: It's like that. They certainly give you the impression that you don't have the license that you do on the outside, right?
2: Mm-hmm.
1: They have the control over your own body and the decision-making ability.
2: Right.
1: They will suggest that you can't even leave.
2: Mm-hmm.
0: Did your wife have a baby at the hospital?
1: No, it was at a birthing center, which is effectively just a business.
2: A room.
1: Yeah,
2: yep.
1: It's a place.
2: Yep.
1: They had a jacuzzi there and yep, the other spots.
2: Yes, that's what I did for my first. And then the second one I had at a hospital because I didn't have a choice. We were in Arizona and there was no birthing centers near us.
0: Hmm.
2: And then I had to take an ambulance because I was like, she's coming out now. It was like 3:00 in the morning. So I had both experiences.
0: Wow, okay.
2: Hospital was terrible.
0: Was the birthing center in Utah?
2: Yes.
0: Oh, nice. Yeah. It was probably like pretty and awesome.
2: It was great.
0: Awesome. So this woman, it was in Florida. She was in labor at a Florida hospital. This is from ProPublica.org. She was in a Zoom court for refusing a C-section. Have you ever heard of anything?
2: While in labor.
0: Have you ever heard of anything this bad? Like, this
1: No.
0: is seriously the worst thing I've ever heard. A virtual court hearing from a pregnant mother's hospital bed, which I don't even know why it says pregnant mother. I should say like a mother in labor, like
1: yeah.
0: Mm-hmm. more importantly. Shows what forced medical treatment can look like. Oh my God, this is disgusting. I see the Zoom meeting picture. There's literally a judge with the flags behind him and a whole bunch of bureaucrats all staring at you all of a sudden.
2: While you're in like one of the most vulnerable situations of your life, giving birth to a baby.
0: And there's her at the top in a hospital bed, clearly.
1: Yeah.
0: So it's difficult to put yourself in the place of Charisse Doily, a pregnant mother of three who found herself facing a judge while in labor at the University of Florida Health Hospital in downtown Jacksonville. What's Jacksonville like? Is it crappy?
1: We call that southern Georgia.
0: But it's northern?
1: It's northern Florida.
0: Yeah. So
2: is it because they don't want to claim it?
1: Yeah, I mean, you know, Jacksonville, you know, to many Floridians, Jacksonville is just not like Florida.
0: Hmm. Interesting.
1: I would consider Jacksonville the South.
2: Okay.
0: South Florida's North Florida's kind of thing or something?
1: Yeah, it's one of those things.
0: She had arrived at the facility with a plan for her birth. She wanted to try for a vaginal delivery, but she understood from years of experience as a professional birthing doula that things don't always go as planned. So clearly she's more informed than like maybe somebody who never was a doula. She arrived overnight at the hospital after her water broke. Doctors told her they were concerned about the risk of uterine rupture, a potentially deadly complication for her and her baby. She understood the risk to be less than 2% and repeatedly told doctors that she wouldn't consent to a cesarean, which is another word for a C-section for people that don't know, without trying to have a vaginal delivery first. I wonder what their reason to say they were concerned about uterine rupture was.
2: Because they want to get you in and you are a product. When you're in the hospital, they want to get you in there, get the baby out as fast as possible, and get you done with, and then move on to the next person.
0: I believe that. I just mean, I wonder if they have some, like, oh, there was this thing that tipped us off for that.
2: No.
0: Because if they just have nothing, it's just like, go screw yourself.
2: They will encourage you to schedule your C-section well before your labor date to just, like, go and just get a C-section. Like, there's no proof that you're going to have any problems. They just want you to go in there, get cut open, take the baby out, sew you back up, and be done with you.
1: Mm-hmm. Understand, like, what she's saying is so. Right?
0: No, I completely believe in know these things. I'm just saying that, like, would they have done this? Are they just not giving people any
1: reasoning? We aren't presented with any evidence to the contrary. And, you know, I think that many people have the same experience that, you know, that she does and that I do, which is to say that doctors have gotten tired of the notion of waking up at 3 o'clock in the morning to rush in and wait 5 hours while a woman just goes ahead, while nature takes its sweet time, and the baby comes out. Instead, the doctor would be rather, you know, be convenient for me if we could get this sometime between 7:30 in the morning and 3 o'clock in the afternoon. I have a tea time.
2: Yeah, I've got golf to play.
0: Yeah, we've talked about it on the air before.
1: And that's cruel, but I mean, you can see why they don't want that. I mean, mm-hmm. Would you want that? You know, just any old time that you have to show up. Of course, they want. You know,
0: they signed up for the
1: it.
0: Job.
1: Yeah, yeah. I agreed.
0: Yeah.
1: And in my opinion, moms should get to decide how they want to have their kids. And I think this woman is as qualified as she needs to be to make that decision. Mm-hmm. And the idea that, you know, that a judge was called and there was an emergency Zoom meeting for a doula who mm-hmm. is having her third child to be, you know, put on. Like to have a hearing in a hospital bed is incredible to me.
0: Mm-hmm. Yeah, never heard of anything like this, ever. So it says the doctors appeared to relent, leaving her to labor for several more hours. So she probably just thought, okay, that's that, you know.
1: Yep.
0: Then a nursing supervisor wheeled a tablet up to her bed and informed her she was in court. Just like that. The reason? Failing to agree to a C-section. When advocates for pregnant women say that you shouldn't lose your constitutional rights just because you conceived, this is the kind of situation they're talking about. I'm a reporter based in Alabama, and not me, but this person writing this. And throughout my career, I've focused on women facing the consequences of the state's fetal personhood policy. Oh, I remember when this became a thing, right? Wasn't this a thing that basically it became a thing just a few years ago, and it had implications for embryos that had been frozen for people, that they were actually people.
1: Yeah, they are.
2: Was that Florida that did that?
1: No, it was Alabama.
2: Does Florida have abortion?
1: I don't know whether Florida has abortion. My guess would be late trimester abortion. However, I believe Alabama and several other southern states have outlawed it completely.
0: Yeah, Alabama definitely has. I don't know about where else, but I remember Alabama did this personhood thing. and it was causing all kinds of different weird things. I don't know if that has any, that doesn't have anything to do in this case since this woman's in Jacksonville, but yeah, I guess this woman's reported on
1: certain can see the conflict at this point. If you call an you know, a fetus, a you know, a baby, a person, then somebody has to represent it, and is at that point, is the mom, according to the state, right, is the mom you know, the best person to decide whether this fetus being in danger, which is what they're going to claim with this situation? I would say yes. I'm of the opinion that parents should be able to decide a great deal for mm-hmm. young children, and there are certainly extreme cases out there. I don't think this doesn't sound like one, at least at this point in the story.
0: Mm-hmm.
1: But there's some situations where I'm like, oh yeah, that person's awful. But I've also seen CPS, Child Protective Services, and I've heard a lot of cases, and my guess is that we're probably as good off without them as we are with them.
0: Oh, CPS, yeah. Mm-hmm.
1: Yeah, I mean, best I can tell.
0: Yeah, the thing about it is, if cops and DCYF weren't a thing, then things could be dealt with by the community in ways that currently, if you try to deal with something yourself, then you go to jail for trying to deal with a problem.
2: I've seen too many cases of, like, DCYF taking kids from people who have, you know, slightly done something
1: yeah.
2: questionably wrong,
0: mm-hmm.
2: and then leave kids with, like, people who are passed out on the
0: yes.
2: floor from drugs and, like, living in squalor,
0: yeah.
2: and the kids are being abused.
0: I think that, seriously, I don't know if it's that their MO is to leave the kids with the worst situation possible, or if they just, like, there are some kids, they are like, yeah, we don't want that one because it's, for whatever reason, they don't want
2: maybe,
0: it.
2: Maybe they're like, well, this doesn't make fiscal sense. We can't really sell this one to somebody because
0: exactly.
2: it's damaged.
0: Yeah. So there was a conversation in a Free Stater chat today where people were talking about DCYF, and one person said, DCYF will come and take your kids for no reason. And somebody else said, that doesn't seem right because, like, my sibling or something that is on drugs and has all kinds of problems, like, DCYF won't do anything about them.
1: Yeah.
0: And it's like, yeah, it might seem like they don't do anything. They just probably don't want those kids for some reason. Like, they probably wanted, like, Janine's kids because they're, like, unvaccinated and, like,
2: blonde hair, blue eyes.
0: Yeah.
1: Well, I think
2: those.
1: Also, they, the DCYF is, the bureaucrats themselves want to be respected. Everybody wants respect in this world, right? And in many cases, when they're dealing with parents who are like, what are you talking about? So, you know, I let him wear the same pants twice.
0: Mm-hmm.
1: Or, yeah, he walked to the store and back. He's 9 years old. He can do that. Mm-hmm. I was riding a bike in my neighborhood at 6 years old. Seems like a fair thing to do. Or whatever the situation was that they, you know, the parent didn't sufficiently bow down to mm-hmm. the bureaucrat. Now, it's possible. Certainly, this isn't every case. But, you know, people with power want to be respected for their power. And I think that in many cases, certainly in the case of Jay Noon, his wife isn't going to bow and scrape in front of some bureaucrat. She said, hey, yeah, I left my kid in the car while it was running, while I, you know, went in quick and did something at the store. I don't know how long. It's a matter of contention. I would agree. You shouldn't leave your kid in a car for 3 hours. But leaving a kid in a car for 3 minutes shouldn't be a problem, mm-hmm. right? So somewhere between in that 2 hours and 57 minutes is the cutoff point for me. And it certainly wasn't 3 hours.
0: Yeah. They say, Jay and Shallon, they say that they couldn't have been longer than 15 minutes.
1: Yeah, like 17 minutes is what the number I'd heard was just sort of speculated at.
0: Because they had a remote car thing that only did 15 minutes.
1: Oh, is that what it was?
0: And the cops said it was still on. So these people that were like, well, it was 40 minutes. They had to be lying.
1: Oh, okay.
0: Yeah, yeah.
1: So it was 12 minutes then, maybe.
0: Maybe.
1: Yeah.
0: Something like that.
1: Shows how my brain works.
0: It seems that it should be
2: there should be a camera
0: somewhere,
2: right.
0: But
1: yeah.
0: I don't understand.
1: Well, in New Hampshire, we don't have as many cameras as they do in the rest of the United States.
2: That's true.
0: Also. That is definitely true.
1: And if you have a camera in your vehicle, the police can demand to look at it. So, you know, it's one of those things.
0: Wow.
1: It's evidence at that point.
0: I didn't know that either. It's annoying because I feel bad for even saying it like that, but whenever I would pull up to the prison, Ian would be like, why don't you have the camera hanging up anymore? And I'd be like, because it would always fall down because it was like a suction cup thing. So I just took it off. So he like is always trying to get me to put it back on. But it's like it would be like a whole effort.
1: Well, the issue could be that that you can't. The Fifth Amendment, right? That you don't have to provide evidence against yourself. So in that case, you may not have to provide it. However, if you witness an accident or something and you have footage, the police could demand to see the footage for the purposes of, you know, clearing up the accident. I haven't heard of any cases like this. Mostly, the problem with cameras is that you're sitting in an Uber and, you know, somebody acts out in an Uber and gets, you know, gets put on social media and made a fool of.
0: Wow. Just yesterday, Uber George sent me a video where he was driving in, I guess it's Virginia or DC area or something, and some pedestrian walks in his lane when there's two lanes on either side of him. So, like, it's like a big road, like busy road, cars going everywhere. And a pedestrian walks out in front of his car, stops, is holding like a bag and starts looking at their phone and just stands there. And you can hear his Uber passenger and him yelling out the window like, hey, dude, can you get out of the way? And he's just like lollygagging, like kind of like milling about, but still just standing in the middle of the road in Uber George's way. I was like, you need to post this on.
2: Send it to Sarah. These are the people that she wants to protect from getting hit by cars.
0: Mm. Exactly. That's what he said. He said these are the people Sarah is like. Rally.
1: Survival of the fittest in the crosswalk.
0: Mm-hmm. That was crazy. He wasn't even in a crosswalk. He was just in the road in front of Uber George's car. And you could hear it's like Uber passenger like, what is wrong with you? Like, get out of the road. I'm saying that like so differently than they said it. He was like actually mad, like, get out of the way. Like, you know, stuff like that. But this guy just acted like he was like, whatever. And like slowly mills out of the way. Mm. Oh my God. People are just like going crazy. Like if you're driving, people are driving crazier and crazier. Everyone's on drugs or something.
2: Everyone is on drugs. Like, what is it? 70% of under 40 or whatever are on some kind of prescription drug.
0: Huh. Under 40?
2: Under 40.
0: Hmm.
1: Under 40.
2: Yeah.
0: I guess like SSRIs.
2: Yeah. SSRIs and like ADHD medications. And everybody's on drugs. Everyone's on drugs now.
1: Nobody in my household is.
2: Yeah, nobody in my household is either. Or none of us are on drugs.
0: The only drug I'm on currently, recently, is caffeine and Zyrtec. Like,
2: having caffeine counts. I drink coffee.
0: Yeah. I've been having horrible allergies this season. Uh-oh.
1: I'm a decaf drinker, you drug addicts.
0: Yeah, I'm drinking. I'm on drugs
2: right
0: now. I tried
2: it, but I can't find one that tastes as good. So
1: I do have a link.
0: Oh,
2: okay.
0: So
2: I'll take it.
0: We have Sarah in New Mexico on the line. So let's see if she's listening. Sarah, what's on your mind, Sarah?
3: Yes, I figured out why this year we have the free-for-all primary, the independents can vote. But it turns out if one person gets 51% or whatever, they get it. So the primary will be the last vote.
1: So if somebody in the primary gets 51% of the voters who are voting in, say, a Republican or a Democrat primary, they win the general election by default?
3: I think that's how I understood it. That's what I learned at the Bible study today.
1: Okay.
0: 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And we're talking about this insane story where a woman was put in Zoom court mid-giving birth. 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
6: From Feature Story News in Washington, I'm Nick Harper. The U.S.-China summit in Beijing has ended with a note of stability, despite few details of progress on trade deals. U.S. President Donald Trump has called it an incredible visit, but tensions clearly remain over the issues of tariffs and Taiwan. Evanston's Laura Westbrook has more from Hong Kong.
7: Earlier, the two leaders went to the Zhongnanhai leaders' compound in the heart of Beijing, and President Xi took Donald Trump on a stroll through the compound, a much more intimate setting than the pomp and pageantry. And President Xi has said that the trip, he's called it historic. He said that it's a milestone and a landmark trip. And he also wanted to highlight the new constructive strategic relationship that they had agreed to. China's foreign ministry, they've said that both sides have reached common understandings and that the interactions between the two presidents have injected much-needed stability and certainty in the world.
6: Following his state visit to China, President Trump has now refocused on one of his key passions, real estate development, making a new announcement on the location of another project in Washington, D.C., as FSN's Mitch McCann reports.
8: As he departed Beijing, President Trump was back on Truth Social, where he posted a photo walking alongside President Xi, saying that China has a ballroom and so should the USA, adding that he expects the scheduled opening in Washington to take place in September 2028. Despite legal challenges, the ballroom continues to be built next to the White House. The president, meanwhile, says a separate project called the National Garden of American Heroes will be located at Washington's West Potomac Park, where he says a magnificent exhibition of statues will be placed. In another post, Mr. Trump praised a golden statue of himself that has been placed at his resort near Miami.
6: The United States is cancelling plans to deploy more than 4,000 troops to Poland. The move has come as a surprise for both U.S. defense personnel and America's allies. It follows news that Washington is also withdrawing thousands of soldiers from Germany. Ever since William Denslow has more from Brussels.
9: The decision has been made despite much of the brigade's equipment reportedly having been already shipped. The move will nearly halve the US's combat power in Poland, and one member of the US Senate Foreign Relations Committee says it's not clear why the move was made. NATO has downplayed the impact of the decision, saying that the military alliance will continue to maintain a strong presence along its eastern flank with Russia. This comes after the US announced it was pulling 5,000 troops out of Germany, following a spat between Chancellor Friedrich Merz and US President Donald Trump over the Iran conflict.
6: From bureaus worldwide, this is FSN.
10: With FSN Spotlight, I'm Simon Marks. Today, why Russia might be the biggest winner coming out of the US and Israeli war on Iran. That's the view of Alexander Gabuev, the director of the Carnegie Russia Eurasia Center.
11: It's a big adrenaline shot in the arm for Putin's economy and his war machine.
10: He told Foreign Policy magazine the soaring price of oil caused by the dislocation of the Strait of Hormuz and the associated economic consequences of the war on Iran are a boon for Russian interests and will propel Moscow into a deeper partnership with Beijing.
11: Every 10 US dollars increase per barrel gives Russia Inc., the state and companies together, $100 million US dollars a month. The intake increases as the oil price grows and stays elevated. You might remember that Russia was selling its oil to limited number of partners in China, India, and some countries of the global south at a steep discount. So discount is disappearing, and then there is a windfall.
10: On Thursday, President Trump indicated China may soon start.